0: Sabrini racing through the middle. He has to go to the left wing corner to get the puck, and Macklin throws it around the boards. He's going to look back for it there from a return feed from Liljegren on the right point, but it comes all the way through. Celebrini and Orlov pinching in. Macklin grabs it. Little toe drag along the boards, trying to send it toward the slot, but it was knocked away by Dallas with a minute 20 to go. Here come the Stars on the move, up to the Sharks line. They dump in. Coach Glenn Gulletson make the line change as the Sharks have it back. Celebrini, who had all of the heroics in the final minute in L.A., is on the ice right now. He's going to come off. Headman down the right for Eklund. Moves into the zone. Lost the puck there. And Wennberg is back on the ice for San Jose. 1 minute left in the third. The Sharks gave up goals in the final minute of the first and the second today. Can they score one in the final minute of the third this afternoon? Oh boy, Tyler Toffoli just fanned on the puck. Taken back by Duchesne. Now he goes to Rantanen. Rantanen moving in, throws to the slot. Knocked away. Nice defensive play by Wennberg. And here comes Regenda up the right side for the Sharks. He's powering his way toward the slot. He shoots, and a save by DeSmith. Oh no, it's going to be a breakaway the other way for Johnston. He moves in, and a great save by Nedeljkovic. Just got a little piece of it. Knocked it wide. 28 seconds left in the third. Johnston twisting, turning in the offensive zone after getting robbed a moment ago. Sends it across the ice, and Dallas is threatening. They send it back to Haskinen on the point. Now slides to the right side. Slap shot toward the net. Blocked and cleared out by Regenda. And it won't be icing.
1: Wow, what a block by Mario.
0: 10 seconds to go. Ferraro did block it. Cleared back down the ice by Dallas. One last chance for the Stars. Nice block by Ferraro there. And that is going to do it for time. The horn sounds with Johnston getting the puck on a stick in front of a net. And Alex Nedeljkovic also a pretty darn big save there near the end of the game.
1: Probably a little bit more excitement you want in the last minute than both of those coaches wanted. Exciting for the fans. Two back-to-back breakaways, one by Regenda and one by Wyatt Johnston, and two big saves each for the goaltenders.
0: Break in the action. We'll be back for overtime next with a score 4-4. This is the San Jose Sharks Audio Network. Fasten your seatbelts, folks. It's time for overtime. The San Jose Sharks and the Dallas Stars all even. The Sharks have fought back from two separate two-goal deficits. They were losing 2-0 in this game and 4-2. But in the third period, goals by Tyler Toffoli and Adam Gaudette tie the score. And now we've got 3-on-3. How about the Sharks' record in overtime? Games decided in overtime. San Jose number one in the NHL at 8-2. Dallas Stars in games decided in overtime are 1-5. But there's also shootouts, too. And that could happen. Here we go. 3-on-3. Celebrini, Wennberg, and Orlov are out there for the Sharks. For Dallas, it's Lindell, Steele, and Hintz. An interesting trio selected by the Dallas coaching staff. Hintz just taking his time behind the net, trying to lull the Sharks to sleep a little bit. They want to maybe waste the shift for these guys. So here comes Hintz through center across the San Jose line. He just turns back. I think that's what they're doing.
1: That's exactly what they're doing.
0: They're wasting Celebrini's shift.
1: Yeah. Win the faceoff, waste the shift.
0: Right.
1: Get Robertson out here.
0: Dallas will drop it off. Now Rantanen's here. Here comes Rantanen across the line. Could be trouble. Tries to get around. Knocked down by Orlov. Great body check at the end of his turn. Celebrini tosses it up to Wennberg. Wennberg through center. Holds the puck. Checked down by Rantanen. And a penalty coming up to Mikko Rantanen in overtime. Oh, what an opportunity this is. The Sharks have 3 power play goals in this game, Scott.
1: Oh, wow.
0: And here's a chance to get 4 and win it. And Rantanen is furious, smashes his stick against the glass on his way to the penalty box.
1: Definitely reached around on him. Wennberg so good at using that stick, using his body, and there Rantanen just sort of wraps him just for a second. Huge opportunity here.
0: Sharks at 3-for-5 on the man advantage. Here we go with overtime. It'll be 4-on-3 for the power play. Holding against Rantanen at 57 seconds. Fans anticipating here in the Shark Tank.
1: Oh, what he was arguing about so mad. He reached like this, and then he grabbed and pulled the arm here, which
0: forced
1: him back.
0: There's no doubt.
1: No.
0: It was the official saw it right there.
1: Maybe.
0: So now, who do the Sharks put out? Wennberg, Eklund, Toffoli, Celebrini. Off the faceoff. Here's Celebrini with it. Shoots one. That's blocked by Lindell. That's a great block by the defenseman for Dallas. And the puck's out of play.
1: Another quick breath here for the Sharks.
0: Macklin is up on the point. Wennberg will take the faceoff. Eklund and Toffoli are on the wings. Faceoff is dropped. Sharks have it. Celebrini on the point. Almost lost it. Recovers. Back skates. Looks for Toffoli. Holds the puck. Toffoli back to Macklin. Celebrini. Celebrini two assists in this game. Slides it over to Eklund. Now back to Celebrini. He shoots high and wide. There's a rebound. Wennberg behind the net. Loses on the check. And will Dallas clear? No, they put it up into the off the glass into the crowd. And bounce back out, actually, off the netting.
1: Yeah, there, Mac. Opted to shoot from the top there as Wennberg had it positioning in front, hoping for a tip as Wennberg great on the screen there, right into Smith's eyes.
0: They'll drop the puck now to the left side of DeSmith. Dallas will get it. They will shoot it all the way down. Power play hockey for the Sharks in overtime. 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Celebrini on the attack across the line. Whips it rink wide to the right side. Toffoli back to Wennberg now on the point. Leads it right side to Eklund. He's up on the blue line. Eklund moving to his left, drifting it off to his right. There's Celebrini, top of the right circle. Stick handling, shooting, save made. There's a rebound in front. Poked at. It pops back to Toffoli. He shoots it, save. Rebound not cleared out. Celebrini feeds it over to Eklund. Now to Toffoli. Blast it. He scores! Tyler Toffoli in overtime. And the San Jose Sharks have defeated the Dallas Stars 5-4. And the miracles continue at SAP Center, and the fans love it.
1: Wow. Holy. What puck movement, what shots. Way to move the puck around. Celebrini over to Eklund, to Foley. Couple shots there. What a finish. Battling back two separate times from two goals down. The Sharks showing a lot of heart here. And these fans have something to cheer about tonight.
0: Four power play goals in the game for the San Jose Sharks. Four. Tyler Toffoli has two of them, including the game winner. And how great for Tyler Toffoli. Signed a four-year contract to be a big part of the solution here. And boy, has he been a big part of it.
1: Yeah, he has leadership in the dressing room, leadership on the ice. And the Sharks got power play goals in every single situation. They got it off hard work. They got it off beautiful plays. And there, they were just committed to shooting the puck and some excellent plays. To Foley scratching the rafters on that as he was calling that for Mecklen. And he makes no mistake. And great, great job in front of the net by Wennberg. Crossing in front of the eyes of DeSmith. Really hard for the goaltender to pick up that puck on that. Just a great play all around.
0: Toffoli from Eklund and Celebrini. Macklin getting his third point of the game in overtime at 1:58. Final score, Sharks 5 and Dallas 4. And what a way to put an exclamation point on the final game of a season series against one of the better teams in the league.
1: No doubt about it. You know, they knew Dallas. And we said it. I thought, you know, especially these teams, we knew they were going to be a key for the game. And Dallas coming in with the third-ranked power play. And the Sharks just flipped the script on them and came out four power play goals, you know, in a game. And again, just the compete level that they had. Never give up attitude. They were down on a couple bad bounces in the first by two goals. Then they come back and they hunt back into the game. Fall back again by two goals. And again, just no quit in this team. They were able to find the puck. Got pieces from everybody here tonight. Mario Ferraro with a big block in the last minute there. He eats that thing from 15 feet away. That takes a lot of hot guts and courage. Big save by Nedeljkovic. We got Toffoli with two goals. Mack with two assists. Just an incredible game all around by the Sharks.
0: Final score once again, 5-4. The Sharks have defeated the Dallas Stars in overtime. Stand by. We get more coming up on the Sharks Audio Network.
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0: From SAP Center at San Jose, another spectacular finish for the San Jose Sharks. on a goal in overtime on the power play by Tyler Toffoli. The San Jose Sharks fight back from two separate two-goal deficits and beat one of the best teams in the NHL, the Dallas Stars. The final score was the Sharks 5 and the Stars 4. Sellout crowd of 17,435 really enjoyed the way this game transpired. And one guy on the ice that was a big part of it was Adam Gaudette, who got the tying goal in the third period, an even strength goal. The Sharks had four other power play goals in the game, but Adam Gaudette, who had that game and had an assist on another outstanding play, ends up with our guest appearance on the Sharks Audio Network. And right now, he's with Scott Hannon.
1: Hey, Adam, we knew it was going to be a big challenge facing the Dallas Stars, and you guys fell behind two goals, ended up coming back two different times, and then winning it in overtime. Take us through the feeling in the dressing room right now.
3: Yeah, it was exciting. That was a fun game. Almost felt like a playoff game with the energy in the building. And, you know, it's a big win for us. Big confidence booster, and, you know, it shows we can compete with the best teams in the league.
1: Yeah, and, you know, take us through your goal. It was a heavy forecheck there, and you found yourself off the backside. What did you see there?
3: Yeah, heavy forecheck, great forecheck by Skins and Graffer, and, you know, I was just trying to play F3 there because I got caught on their third or fourth goal getting a little too low, so trying not to make the same mistake twice, and kept the puck in at the blue line, and, you know, just worked my way to the net, and it was a great play by Dickey to find me off the back door there.
1: Yeah, and tonight you really guys got contributions from everybody, you know, from block shots there. Mario Ferraro in the last minute eating those pucks. We both know those aren't easy ones to eat. He took it right in the chest, and Delkovich with a huge save at the end. You know, contributions for everybody. You guys, three wins in a row. You know, what's the feeling like? What are you guys feeling like coming to every game?
3: We're feeling confident, and, you know, everybody's doing their part to win games, and it's not always scoring points, and, you know, guys are chipping in any way they can, and it goes up and down the lineup, and, you know, that's what good teams and playoff teams do, and, you know, we're really, really harping down on the little details, and it's coming along really well, and, you know, we're in a good spot. We just got to keep getting better.
0: You know, Adam, you talk about the details. Dallas is one of the teams that takes advantage of most of the details on that they're given. They had a couple today, but what about your resolve to take control of those little details as the game went on? They were having trouble breaking out of their own zone, which is one of the keys to their success.
3: Yeah, that was one of our keys, is being hard on the forecheck and disrupting them and having a good F3, and so they can't make clean plays. But, you know, good teams are really good at the detail game, and in order to make a long run in the playoffs, you got to do the little things right, and you need every guy on the ice doing that, and that's where we're trying to get to, and you know, we're working our butts off every day doing that.
0: This is not the number one part of the game, but how about the fact that Alex Nedeljkovic turned over the puck back in December on the game-winning goal? He let in one he didn't like today, but ended up with a really big save late, and you guys got the win for him. How does that feel?
3: Yeah, it feels great. That was a big save at the end. I think the bench went nuts, the crowd went nuts, and, you know, I think it was a little bit of a momentum shift, and, you know, it helped us get up and get ready for the overtime, and big goal by Toff there.
0: Well, congratulations on the win. Great game by all of you guys, and we look forward to tomorrow against Vegas.
3: Awesome. Thanks, guys.
0: That is our good friend Adam Gaudette in the Sharks dressing room following a dramatic and exciting 5-4 overtime victory against the Dallas Stars. Stand by. We've got the instant replay coming up on the San Jose Sharks Audio Network.
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0: Final score, the San Jose Sharks 5 and the Dallas Stars 4 in overtime. Time now for the Sharks instant replay of all the action played at SAP Center at San Jose in front of a sellout crowd of 17,435 delighted Sharks fans. They weren't so delighted to start the game, however, as the Dallas Stars took advantage of a couple of little details that the Sharks may have missed and converted on them to take the 2-0 lead early on. The first one came 7.5 minutes into the first period when Justin Ritzkovian, the man who scored the game winner here on December the 18th, took advantage of the fact that Vinny Iorio was unable to shoot the puck toward the net and it got blocked. Off the faceoff, watching some good hockey now. Iorio, lost it. Ritzkovian steals it. He's got a breakaway. He's into the zone. He shoots. He scores! Justin Ritzkovian, who was the beneficiary of a turnover by the goaltender Nedeljkovic back on December the 18th for the game winner, puts the Stars on the board after Iorio loses it on the point, and Ritzkovian's breakaway opportunity makes it 1-0 Dallas. Seventh goal of the season for the Northeastern University product, Justin Ritzkovian, at 7:33 of period number one. The thing is, the Sharks had gotten off to a really good start in the game. They were disrupting Dallas's breakouts with a strong forecheck, and they did that all game long. But that one little detail that Dallas was able to pick up ended up putting the puck in the back of the net. And then the Sharks were in the midst of a delayed penalty situation against them. Dallas was pulling the goaltender, Casey DeSmith, for the extra attacker when all kinds of pressure, courtesy of Mikko Rantanen and Jason Robertson, produced another goal in this one in the final minute of the first period. Here come the Stars down the left side. Jason Robertson one-on-one with Letty. Looks like Letty's going to take a penalty here as the extra skater coming on. Robertson to Heiskanen. Now to Hintz in front. Rantanen the chance. Save Nedeljkovic. Rebound. Robertson scores. During a delayed penalty, Robertson puts the puck into the empty net. It was going to be a call against Nick Letty. It looked kind of like a borderline call to me, but they're calling it that way with the stick coming up into the hands. And so the result is a goal for Dallas. They lead 2-0, and it's Jason Robertson getting his 26th goal of the season. Assist going to Mikko Rantanen and Roope Hintz. Nice save by Nedeljkovic on Rantanen just before that, but the powerful Rantanen set up the chaos, and Robertson was able to take advantage. Time again of that goal, 19:03 of the first period. That would be a theme that would repeat itself in the second period, but more on that in a moment. First things first, the Sharks came out in the second period and outshot Dallas 9-5 and ended up scoring their first of four power play goals in the game, a season high. And that happened at 4:44. One of the best players on the ice for the Sharks was Alex Wennberg, and he took it. Kept in by Orloff, sends far boards. Nice keep in by Wennberg. Banks to Celebrini in the corner. He walks out to Wennberg. Shot, score! Alex Wennberg, a beautiful give and go with Macklin Celebrini. Celebrini now has a 13-game point scoring streak, and that's a big goal for Alex Wennberg. As Lindell's penalty is costly for Dallas, that makes the score of the Stars 2 and the Sharks 1. I might add that that penalty to Lindell happened right after the Sharks had killed off a penalty call against Dmitry Orlov. And so, against one of the best power plays in the NHL, the Sharks killed off Dallas's chances twice, didn't take too many penalties, but were really effective when they had a guy in that penalty box. And then, Lindell's penalty costly, as you heard. The result, Wennberg's 9th goal of the season from Macklin Celebrini and Tyler Toffoli. And the time of that, 4:44 of the second period. Casey DeSmith had a pretty strong game for most of the contest for Dallas, and he made a couple of big saves here as the Sharks look to get back even. Up the ice comes Rigenda, down to the red line, to the blue line, shoots one on net, save made, rebound right in front of the net, Gaudette deeks and shoots, and that's a spectacular stick save on the semi-breakaway by Gaudette at the end of the Sharks' power play. Yep, that was another power play where the San Jose Sharks had a good chance there from Adam Gaudette, but Casey DeSmith was equal to the task with about 13 minutes remaining in the second period. But Dallas continued to take penalties. Gaudette's chance happened when Adam Ernie was in the penalty box for interference at 4:54. Then Blackwell took his second penalty of the game for Dallas for tripping at 12:52, leading to the power play chance where Jeff Skinner and the second power play unit came through. Cleared back out by the Stars. A back-skating Liljegren has it at his own blue line. Creates a little space, gives to Gaudette up the middle. On the right, moving in, Chernyshov holds it, throws in front. Skinner, score! Chernyshov with a great burst of speed down the wing, barreling it in a determined fashion toward the net. Spotted Skinner with his stick down, and all Jeff Skinner did was tip that puck. And that ties the game 2-2. What a great goal by Jeff Skinner, his 6th of the season. That was a power play goal. The Sharks' 2nd of 4 that they would score in this game. Time of it, 14:49. Jeff Skinner's 6th of the season from Igor Chernyshov and Adam Gaudette. And the game was all even at 2. But in the final minute of the second period, it happened again. Graf tried to make the play there, but lost it. Dallas has a mini 2-on-1. Only Letty is back. Down the right, Capobianco moves in and scores! Capobianco, not exactly Jason Robertson, moving down the right wing side and getting it past Nedeljkovic to put Dallas in front 3-2 with just a little less than a minute remaining in the second period. Wow, what a moment. Alex Nedeljkovic had to just shrug that one off as Capobianco gets his 2nd goal of the season from Maverick Bork and Jason Robertson. And so Dallas had the 3-2 lead. So the Sharks were down 2-0. They tied it. Dallas took the lead, 2nd goal that they allowed in the final minute of the period. And then it continued in the third, Dallas's way. Big hit by Rantanen into the corner against Ostapchuk. Sharks can't clear. And Lundqvist, the shot saved. Rebound poked at. Score! Rantanen batted that one down out of the air. We'll see if it counts. It should. And that would make the score 4-2 Dallas. And that's just tremendous hand-eye coordination by one of the best players in the NHL. Mikko Rantanen, power, speed, and skill. He's got it all. Scored his 18th of the season from Sam Steele and Nils Lundqvist, who took that initial shot. The time of that 7:53 of the third period. And Dallas had a two-goal lead again, 4-2. So the game was over, right? I'm afraid not. Dallas continued to take penalties, and that was a critical factor in this contest. Ilya Lyubushkin going off for tripping in the third at 8:43, and that set things up for Macklin Celebrini to make a spectacular pass to Teitur Toffoli. Stars can't clear. Orlov, good job. Goes now to Celebrini down low in the left corner to a racing Wennberg. To Celebrini, back to the right point. Orlov to the middle. Celebrini takes it, holds it, throws to the net. Toffoli, score! Wow, what a play by Macklin Celebrini. Delayed for just a split second, and Toffoli got a stick down. The pass right on the tape, and Teitur Toffoli makes it a one-goal game with the Sharks' third power play goal of the day. What a great goal. 9:28 the time, third period. Toffoli, his 12th goal of the season from Macklin Celebrini and Dmitry Orlov. And again, that made the score 4-3, still in favor of Dallas. But then Adam Gaudette would step up with 4 minutes and 59 seconds left in the third to tie it all up. Now trailing the play, Gaudette provided the support. He shoots. It's deflected wide. Rebound, Graf is there. Sends it back. Sam Dickinson stops it. He shoots a tip. Score! Adam Gaudette chips the Sam Dickinson shot with 4:59 to play in the third. And the Sharks, on the strength of Gaudette's play, tie it 4-4. What a great goal by Adam Gaudette. 10th of the season. Dickinson and Graf assisting on the play at 15:01. And it tracked down near the end, and both teams went at it. And how about the very end of the third period? A couple of breakaways, but it stayed tied up. Taken back by Duchesne. Now he goes to Rantanen. Rantanen moving in, throws to the slot. Knocked away. Nice defensive play by Wennberg. And here comes Bregenda up the right side for the Sharks. He's powering his way toward the slot. He shoots, and a save by DeSmith. Oh no, it's going to be a breakaway the other way for Johnston. He moves in, and a great save by Nedeljkovic. Just got a little piece of it. Knocked it wide. That was a great stop by Nedeljkovic and a really good save the other side of the ice against Regenda by the goaltender Casey DeSmith. And so it was 4-4 at the end of regulation, and it went to overtime. And yet again, Dallas took a penalty. Rantanen didn't like the call, but you take a look at it when you take a look at the highlights on TV, and you will see that he definitely held on to his man. Rantanen, a holding penalty, 57 seconds into overtime. The Sharks had not scored more than 3 power play goals all year. In fact, the 3 power play goals they had in this game today was a season high. Until 1:58 of overtime, when Teitur Toffoli would get a 4-on-3 power play goal to give the Sharks the win. Celebrini on the attack across the line, whips it rink wide to the right side. Toffoli back to Wennberg now on the point. Feeds it right side to Eklund. He's up on the blue line. Eklund moving to his left, drifting it off to his right. There's Celebrini, top of the right circle, stick handling, shooting, save made. There's a rebound in front, poked at. It pops back to Toffoli. He shoots it, save. Rebound not cleared out. Celebrini feeds it over to Eklund. Now to Toffoli, blast it. He scores! Teitur Toffoli in overtime. And the San Jose Sharks have defeated the Dallas Stars 5-4. And the miracles continue at SAP Center, and the fans love it. What a moment. Teitur Toffoli, his second goal of the game, his 13th of the season, coming 5-4 at 1:58 of overtime. A 4-on-3 power play goal. Eklund and Celebrini assisting on the play. And so here are the numbers. Teitur Toffoli, 2 goals and 1 assist. Macklin Celebrini ended up with 2 assists on the play. I think they may have given him taken away one of his assists on this. So let me take a quick look here. Celebrini had 3 assists in the game. Macklin Celebrini, 3 assists in the game. Teitur Toffoli, 2 goals and 1 assist in the contest. Adam Gaudette, 1 goal and 1 assist. Jeff Skinner with an important power play goal. Alex Wennberg with a really solid game. His 9th goal of the season, that one on the power play. And the Sharks get the victory by the score of 5-4. San Jose's record now is 23-18-3. They've got 49 points. depending on what happens in the NHL later on today. At the moment, the Sharks are 1 point out of first place, currently held by Vegas. Vegas, of course, is playing at home against St. Louis tonight, and then they will travel to the Shark Tank tomorrow for the second half of the Sharks' back-to-back sets of games. But it is setting up for a lot of special things happening in the second half of the season at SAP Center at San Jose. Meanwhile, the Dallas Stars' outstanding season fall back to 26-10-9. That 1 point might be really important for Glenn Gulletson's team. They have 61 points on the year. Once again, the final score, the San Jose Sharks 5, the Dallas Stars 4. That's it for our Sharks Instant Replay. 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
0: Final score, the San Jose Sharks 5 and the Dallas Stars 4. Need I remind anybody that an 8-game winless streak against the Dallas Stars in the series comes to an end. The last time the Sharks had won against Dallas before today was January the 18th, 2023, a couple of years ago, three in fact, a 5-3 win in that contest against the Stars. This was the final game of the regular season series. Dallas won the game in Big D 4-1, and they won the game in December here at the Shark Tank 5-3. So San Jose getting a very satisfying victory here against Dallas in this one, the final match of the series. Time now for our three stars, and here they are. Macklin Celebrini, star number 3, with a 3-assist performance. I thought that one assist where he delayed just a little bit to get the puck to Tyler Toffoli in front was brilliant, but so was his give-and-go with Alex Wenberg earlier in the contest, and he figured in on the game winner. Macklin Celebrini is star number 3. Star number 2, Adam Gaudette. He was involved in the 2 game-tying goals in this game after the Sharks had fallen behind by 2. He assisted on Jeff Skinner's power play goal that tied the game 2-2 in the second period, and then with only 4:59 left in the third, he tied it with his 10th of the year even strength. Adam Gaudette is star number 2. But star number 1 is the veteran, Tyler Toffoli. He had a goal in the third period to make it a 4-3 game. That was a power play goal. And then in overtime, another power play tally. Toffoli getting his 12th and 13th goals of the season, along with another assist. Tyler Toffoli is star number 1. It's the first time the Sharks have scored 4 power play goals in a game this season, and a very, very special day they had against one of the best power play and penalty killing teams around. Dallas struggling in the PK lately, and the Sharks took advantage of that. The all-time record for most power play goals ever scored in the Sharks game is 6, when they had that amazing number in a 9-4 win against Detroit back in January of 2007. So it wasn't close to the all-time Sharks record, but It was an amazing accomplishment by the San Jose Sharks in this game, especially when you consider that Dallas's power play is among the tops in the game, and the Sharks held Dallas to an 0-for-2 standing on the power play. We'd like to thank everybody for tuning into our broadcast today and remind you that whenever the Sharks are on the ice, we're on the air. And we have every single game covered for you, and we've got 24-hour coverage on the Sharks Audio Network. 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And our studio engineer at Network Central, Brian Welsh. For Scott Hannon, I'm Dan Rusinowski, once again reminding you of the final score today. In overtime, the San Jose Sharks 5 and the Dallas Stars 4. San Jose is now 9-2 in games decided in OT. And they are writing a very special story in this second half of the season. Our next exciting broadcast will come your way tomorrow, on the air at 4:30 Pacific time, right here at SAP Center, as the Sharks complete their back-to-back set of games in the rink against the Vegas Golden Knights. Until that time, thanks for joining us. We say so long from SAP Center.
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1: William Eklund is in the spotlight today, and that's where he's been for most of his hockey life. Of course, a product of Djurgården's system in Sweden. He now joins the San Jose Sharks, and he's in his third season as we record this program. William, it's really great to have you with us. First of all, you were around the hockey world your entire life because your dad, Christian, played for Djurgården, had a really good professional career. Did you feel that that it was almost destiny that you were going to play this game?
2: I don't know about that, but yeah, for sure. I was around hockey for a long time during my career, when I grew up. So my dad, as you said, played 13, 14 years for the same team. So, I was around that locker room, saw some great players coming out there, and, you know, it's been like that since that day.
1: Well, probably a little bit before you, but some of the guys that came through eventually played for the San Jose Sharks. One of them is Johan Garpenlöf, who, of course, became a general manager and a coach. Marcus Ragnarsson, who had a long career in the Swedish Hockey League. Another guy that's really beloved here in San Jose. What about that connection between the Sharks organization and Sweden?
2: Yeah, it's been great, I guess. A couple players play on that team in Djurgården. That's not playing. You know, Wember was there too, and he played with my dad. So it's a couple cool things. I've seen those guys come up through the system when I was in the locker room as a kid, and obviously it's great to have them here now too.
1: Do you think it's an advantage or a disadvantage in a way to be around the program? Most people say, well, you know what the system is like, you know how to prepare, you watch your dad work out and so forth. But what about the pressure on a young man to have to play? I mean, not everybody wants to play.
2: Nah, for sure. You know, when you grew up, you heard a lot of things, a lot of parents think stuff. And, I was pretty good at shouting that out. I've been pretty good at that my whole career, but for sure, it's an advantage, I would say. Come in every day, and we can see your dad how he acts like a pro, and from that on, you learn how the pro game works a little bit more. So he helped me a lot.
1: How old were you when you started playing?
2: I would say 4.
1: And when you first put on skates, what did it feel like? Do you remember that?
2: It was hurting, that's for sure. Oh yeah, I remember my mom and dad. My first time I was skating was in Germany, actually, because my dad played there. So my mom took me to an ice there, and I was going on the ice for the first time. She had to bribe me with some like a good hot chocolate if I went on the ice and stuff like that. So in the beginning I didn't like it that much, but after you learn more and more, I kind of get to love the game.
1: Well, we're talking about something that's really common. I've talked to many professional athletes, and they say the first time that they were involved, especially in hockey, that one thing that happens that you have to get used to is your feet hurt. I mean, that happens all the time, all season long, doesn't it?
2: Yeah, it does. And also, usually most when you switch skates and go in new skates, or when you go for, like, you haven't practiced on the ice for like a week or something, I feel like a week and a half, it's always feet hurts because you're not used to it, and that's something you got used to, so feet are hurting a lot.
1: We do know that your brother Victor is a highly touted player as well, but just tell us a little bit more about your family, your mom and any other brothers, sisters, or cousins that you want to tell us about.
2: So I got my, obviously, that brother, Victor, and I got four brothers total, one sister, so, we're a big family, and my mom, she was a figure skater back in the day, so, she helped me and my brother sometimes with like edges and stuff like that on the ice, and obviously my dad played hockey, so both of them have done a lot for my career, and they helped me a lot throughout the way.
1: Now, I don't know how this works, but Djurgården is a sporting club, obviously, so they have soccer teams, they have the hockey team. Do they have a figure skating team too?
2: No, I don't, but at least I don't think like that, but when she was younger, she was there, so she was teaching in figure skating too. So,
1: what about the role of your family? The fact that you are a close group of people. I know when your brothers are here that you guys have a really good time together visiting. How important was that for you growing up?
2: Huge. Obviously, I was the biggest brother out there, and it's for me. It's always important to show them that I'm strong and that I'm trying to be a role model for them, and they're looking up to me like I looked up to my dad and my mom, so I'm just trying to be a good role model for them.
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1: We're visiting with William Eklund of the San Jose Sharks, who certainly is a big part of the team's present and future. We're talking a little bit about the past, though. You mentioned the first time you were on the ice, you're about 4 years old. When did you start to realize that you were a good hockey player?
2: I don't know. I went to the Euro Gardens when I was like 12, 11, and I wasn't really the best player. I was pretty small. You know, everybody was growing faster than I was, and I kind of learned how to play the game on the smaller side, and I think that kind of helped me too, because when I grew into my body and stuff, I could use my body more and be more physical out there. So when I was like 14, 15 maybe, I started realize like I'm actually a pretty good player. So from that on, I kind of took step by step.
1: Were you always smaller than some of the other guys on your team?
2: Yeah, I was. So I learned how to play that way.
1: Well, how do you do that? I mean, that's the hardest thing in the NHL. You know, we see young players like Luca Cagnoni, not a big defenseman, Lane Hutson, not a big player around the NHL, and somehow they manage to survive. Is that because you understand the laws of geometry and physics or the way you train?
2: Yeah, you got to be smart. Like, you can. I know I'm not going to go into every battle and out physical that guy. I'm going to be smart and have smart my stick, smart my positioning, trying to skate away from pressure instead of going into pressure. So that's something you have to learn. It's a little small player, and it's something I take pride in too.
1: So as you grew around at your Garden's team, you're around a really professional organization, and the way they do it, they have your youth teams, and you go to junior, and then maybe you play in the World Juniors. But right around your time, COVID happened.
2: Yeah.
1: And that had to be a big disappointment to not be able to play for the Swedish national team in the World Juniors. How did you cope with that?
2: Yeah, first of all, I missed my under-18 world, so because of COVID, and then I got COVID when it was supposed to be that close to World Juniors, and then the tournament got shut down the second year. So I missed all my three opportunities to get a gold, and that, that everything you work for, like when you're younger and you're trying to make that team. So it was tough, but at the same time, I know it was some bigger stuff going on in the world, so you're trying to see from other perspectives.
1: How do you take those disappointments and turn them into strengths? How do you take something that goes wrong and turn it into something that helps you become a better player in person?
2: I think it's good we go through some adversity sometimes. You try to see what you can do better every time, and throughout the adversity, you get better as the time goes on. And I'm just trying to, get that into make me a better player.
1: Well, the Sharks drafted you 7th overall, and that's got to be a big honor to be able to be drafted that high by a National Hockey League team. When you were growing up, did you follow any NHL hockey? Did you have a favorite team or player?
2: I followed, but it was mostly like highlights and stuff. So tough to see from home when it's that time difference. But obviously, like in the earlier days, I was Peter Forsberg and those guys played, and later on, it became Jesper Bratt because I'm really close to him and his family. So he became kind of my role model and how I wanted to play like a little bit.
1: Also, Rasmus Sandin's a good friend of yours too, isn't he?
2: Yeah, he's a great friend of mine. So, yeah, I have a couple good friends around there.
1: And since we're talking about friends, I'd be remiss if I didn't mention Fabian Zetterlund. I know that was a tough thing for you when he got traded to another team, and that's just another step of learning how to be a professional. But what about your relationship with Fabian, and how much has he helped your career?
2: He helped me a lot, obviously, off the ice and on the ice. He's a true professional. He's a competitor, comes into work, never complains, just does his job. And he's going to have a long, successive career because of that. And, we got to hang out a lot in the summers. I know that for sure. But, I just wish him a lot of good luck.
1: So you come to North America, and you have an opportunity to play a few games with the San Jose Sharks. And then you go back to Djurgården for a year. Then you come back here and you play with the San Jose Barracuda of the American Hockey League. And you scored, 17 goals for that team that year. Tell us about that experience, and as a European, to not really have any exposure to the American Hockey League, what that experience was like for you?
2: Obviously it was, in the beginning I thought it was tough because you went into a new league. We had no Swedes on the team. I was the only Swede, and I didn't know that many people out there, and but you kind of learn how to become a professional that way. You know, I had to speak English every day. I had to learn how to go with other guys on the team, and that whole year made me a better player and better person, I think, in a lot of ways. You know, live by myself over here and stuff like that. It was the first time for me, and that helped me a lot.
1: Also, you have to learn how to cook. You have to make sure you set your alarm so you're at practice on time, how to get everywhere. Yeah. Was it an easy transition for you to do all those things?
2: Yeah, those part have always been a big part of my life, too. I'm always on time. I always do my stuff right. You know, I'm really consistent in what I do. And I think that wasn't the hardest part. You know, the hardest part was probably living far from your family and the other side of the world. And that became easier throughout the year, I think.
1: You mentioned that, too, the time change, the difference between San Jose and the Pacific time zone and Sweden is a big, big difference. It's a lot easier for a lot of the players that go over to, say, New Jersey or New York because it's only a few hours. But what about that time difference and how that affects how you communicate with your family?
2: Yeah, it depends. When I come up early, I usually talk to my family when I go to practice, or after practice, I have a small window there when I can talk to my friends and family at home, but then they go to sleep pretty much. So, you know, you get used to it a little bit, and that's something I got to learn too, and that's something I'm comfortable with now.
1: So your first game was against the Winnipeg Jets, and you won the game. You got an assist in that game. What did it feel like to finally get to the NHL and actually play in a game against maybe some of your heroes?
2: That was really cool. You know, obviously, I remember that game. We had a pretty good start that year. We had five in a row or something, and you know, I liked a lot about going here. It was cool to see how Burns acted, how Logan acted, Meyer and Tommy and those guys, and you know, obviously they helped me a lot in that small time. But it was cool to see them.
1: How do you compare that to, say, the Djurgårdens veterans that you got to know over the years? Just relying on those veteran players, your dad aside, but all the other guys?
2: Yeah, obviously I came up as a 16, 17-year-old, so kind of learn how to, they kind of teach how it works, and you're pretty quiet when you come up because you don't want to get into someone's face or something. So, but on the ice, you're all the same, and they were really kind to me, always been, so I'm going to bring that to my game when I get older.
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1: We're in the spotlight with William Eklund of the San Jose Sharks. He certainly is one of the more valuable members on this franchise's roster sheet. And William, what does it feel like to be part of a group of young players that, and really maybe one of the veterans of that group, that that's going to bring this team to the next level?
2: Yeah, it's huge. I think it's, you know, we all want to make difference here. We all want to be in a better spot for next year, and you know, it's gonna start from the guys in there. And obviously, we have a young core who's gonna do a job, and it's gonna be a lot of guys who you know have to buy in on that. And you know, I'm just looking forward for the future. I'm really excited.
1: I can't remember if you took part in any development camps. I think you did for the San Jose Sharks. When you first get to a development camp, what's that experience like for a guy like yourself that's kind of getting used to a new country, a new setting, and a new team?
2: Yeah, it's pretty cool, to be honest, coming into and see how the locker rooms are and stuff like that. You know, you have to see a little bit how it is around too. And you know, obviously, first time you're also pretty tired because you travel all the way and stuff like that. But it's obviously pretty cool.
1: So who was the guy that was on the veteran team? You mentioned Logan Couture. He's probably one of them, Brent Burns another. But who were the guys that you really looked up to and relied on that first time through?
2: Probably those guys. You know, Jonathan Dahlin was here that year too. We hang out a lot. You know, Couture was big for me there. And Tommy too, when I got to play with him a little last year. And you know, those guys were big for me to just get used to the ice and used to everything around and stuff like that.
1: What about the idea that you're playing with people with varying very different backgrounds? I mean, you know, when you're in Sweden, you're playing mostly with fellow Swedes, although there is some crossover in the Swedish Hockey League with guys that are from all over the world. But tell

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1: Did you enjoy your limited contact with him when he was here?
2: Yeah, for sure. You know, obviously, he's a funny guy to be around. He's a true professional, too. Like, you know, he's big in Sweden because he's one of the best defensemen we ever had in the game. So, he was pretty cool to be a part and see what he brings to the game. And, it was really cool.
1: So now you're a real San Jose Shark. You've been here for a few years now. You've played over 160 games in the National Hockey League. How do you think you've progressed as a player? How are you a better player today than you were when you first got here?
2: You know, I think I'm more confident in my game. You know, I know what I can bring every night, and I know what I need to do for my teammates for them to have success. And I think that's an important thing. You got to find your way. For some people, it takes a longer time. For some people, it takes quicker. And I'm still trying to find my game even more. I think I'm for sure not down to the player I want to be. So I'm getting better every day.
1: Well, you've had a variety of different line mates. You played a little bit with Macklin Celebrini. He's a big part of the Sharks' future. Will Smith also. What are these guys like as teammates?
2: Fun to be around, you know. Obviously, young guys. He reminds me a lot of my brother, my older brother, the 18-year-old. So, you know, it's like hanging out with him again. There's a lot of fun stuff happening, and you know, obviously they're great players too, so they're going to be a huge part of this organization.
1: Well, one thing is that Macklin's got great vision on the ice, and Will Smith has a really strong hockey mind. You kind of combine both those things. You have great vision, and you have a really solid hockey mind. What do you think is your strongest attribute as a player?
2: I think that's up there too. You know, I think the game pretty well, I think. And you know, obviously, I think my edges are pretty good out there. And I like to be quick in the corners, turning, and keep, you know, that's who my favorite strength.
1: By the way, you mentioned the edges and your mom is a figure skater. Does she do any coaching anymore?
2: Not too much, a little bit maybe, but it was more in my younger years. Obviously, I try to do some figure skating in the summer because I think that's a big part of my skating today, and I think that helps a lot.
1: What's different about it?
2: It's more how you have your contact with your blade. It's a lot of, you know, it's like dancing out there pretty much. When they skate, I feel like they're dancing. And sometimes I feel like in hockey you get so focused on it. You go fast, fast, fast. But sometimes, like, you just dance on the ice a little bit and trying to see a little loose and it goes fast.
1: Well, we're talking about something with William Eklund that's really obvious to any NHL fan that comes to a game. There's a lot of art to this game. There is a dance to it. There is a skill to it. But there's also very physical play. When you first encountered that at the NHL level, I don't know if there was any one guy that hit you that was harder than anybody else, but what was that experience like?
2: Yeah, something, you know, you got to learn throughout the game. You know, obviously the ice over here is smaller than ice in Sweden. And, I learned that, you know, I got to be ready every time because you can come ahead from everywhere. And that's something that I got pretty good at avoiding those hits, and I used to try to keep being good at those too.
1: Well, you've scored a couple of big goals for this team. I remember an overtime goal that you scored, and I also remember one game that you had your first hat trick, which actually was an overtime game winner, and it was hat day at SAP Center, and you have a famous picture of you wearing the hat that was tossed on the ice, which was an outstanding straw hat. That had to be a big thrill for you to get the winner and get a hat trick.
2: Yeah, that's probably my coolest moment so far, you know, getting that hat trick and getting that, you know, in the overtime. It was full crowd and it was hat day, and yeah, that was pretty cool and something I would remember my whole life.
3: Minute 49 left in overtime. Next goal wins. Shots 35-24 in favor of St. Louis. Here's Letty on the attack, crossing the line. Bull Duke, right wing side, gets the pass, spins, throws offside. It back to the point. Would have been offside.
4: Ooh.
3: But it's Kessel that barely skated out. Yeah. It was a good job by him to keep the play going.
4: Really good.
3: Now St. Louis moves back to the Sharks' line. Granlund with the check, far side.

0: Out of the ice, knocked it free. Can Zetterlund get it? No, but the Blues get it. Kyrou's underneath the D. Could be trouble here. He moves in front. He shoots. What a save by Cooley in overtime with a minute 17 left. Pressure save by the rookie from Los Gatos, and it keeps the score 2-2.
1: You know when David Quinn talks about you can't cheat for offense? Sharks got a little guilty there, cheating for offense. Both Clayton Costin and Fabian Zetterlund and Kyle Burrows. Kyle Burrows is cheating on the offensive side there instead of making sure defensively at his own blue line, he's in the right defensive position, not letting that puck get to the net. Good save, though, by Devin.
0: Faceoff won by Cunning. Behind the net, Eklund, who races away. A minute nine left in overtime. Eklund's got some room. He's down the left wing side, 2-1-1, moving in, shooting it, score! The hat trick! William Eklund, and the first NHL win for Devin Cooley. Pandemonium at SAP Center at San Jose as the Sharks win by the score of 3-2.
1: Way to go, Willie. William Eklund, after a big save before by Devin Cooley. The Sharks get the draw. Things happen in the zone. William Eklund just hits the gas. Everybody's happy. All their hats are on the ice. I know. And the Cooley family shed tears of joy. It's a great moment for the Sharks. Eklund getting the hugs. All the team is out. Hey, 18th win. What the heck? It's been a lot, not much to celebrate this year. What a great moment for some young players.
0: And how about William Eklund? He's got one of the straw hats on after the game. One of them was thrown out of the ice by a celebratory fan. First career hat trick for Eklund. What a spectacular shot. And I think the happiest guy on the ice might have been Devin Cooley. He sprinted out of the goal crease to go after Eklund on that play. What a finish for the Sharks. They win 3-2.
1: That's exactly what happened, Danny. Great call. What a good moment for the San Jose Sharks. And the fans packing the house today. They get a huge win. What a way to finish. Way to go, Devin Cooley. Way to go, William Eklund. Way to go, gang.
0: Oh, that was a great moment for the fans here at SAP Center at San Jose. The final score, the San Jose Sharks 3 and the St. Louis Blues 2.
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3: We're with William Eklund here today. What do you think about the Sharks fan base? The fact that they, even though the team hasn't had as many wins as you would like in the last year or two, there's a lot of enthusiasm about the future, but the way they treat you.
4: Treat me great, every time. Always been great to me ever since I was drafted, and I appreciate them a lot, and it's time to give it back to them a little bit now, and we're going to try to do that, and they're a great fan base.
3: Now let's talk about where you're going to go. The goal is to win the Stanley Cup, and you've got a good core group of guys here that are going through some tough times together. Do you think that these hard times are going to help make you better for when you finally win, that you'll appreciate it?
4: For sure. For me, losing this much is not something I'm used to in my career, and it's something that I'm you get sick of it after a while, and now I'm like, I think we all are pretty sick of it, so it's going to help me at least and motivate me more in the summer to work even harder. I know it's going to motivate all the other young guys in there to work harder in the summer and come back really good, because next year we're gonna have to see a better team.
3: We definitely think that you're a very competitive athlete. We can see that when you're going into the corners against bigger guys and coming out with a puck and making plays. Has that always been a part of your personality, that you want to win, you want to compete all the time?
4: Yeah, it's been a competition my whole career, I think. Obviously growing up with brothers, you compete about everything, and usually I was winning against my brother because I'm older, but it was always a fun competition. And, learning through my years, I've been learning how to compete every day and want the puck more than another one.
3: We know that you're a very skilled hockey player. Tell us about your brother, Victor. How is he like you, and how is he different from you?
4: He's like me in a lot of ways, I would say, too. He's sees the ice well. I think he's good on his edges and stuff. I think he has a little bit better shot than I had in that age, and he's more of a goal scorer than me, maybe being more of a passer. Mm-hmm. So I really like his game, and he's a big, big, big competitor. That's what I love about him. He always competes, and he's, you know, he's like a Travis Konecny type of player, I would say. And yeah, he's gonna be a great player.
3: What would it be like if somehow, some way, he got to the San Jose Sharks?
4: That would be huge. I think, you know, first of all, San Jose gets a great player in him and a great competitor. And also, like, to play with him would be really cool. But yeah, it's a lot's gonna happen if that happens. But you know, I'm just looking forward to him to get drafted.
3: Well, we had the Sedin twins in Vancouver, so maybe we could have the Eklunds, even though they're not twins, in San Jose. You never know. He's a really highly regarded player, though, so the chances of him being in the spot where the Sharks are, you just don't know how that's going to work out. But we can dream, can't we?
4: Yeah, we can dream for sure.
3: Give us an idea about some of your teammates. Who do you enjoy playing with the most?
4: It's come from time to time. I've got a lot of players I like to play with. Wemberg, Macklin. Yeah, Smitty's good, Tofu. Like, it's a lot of different guys.
3: But that's really, really good because you need to feel comfortable in your surroundings. Do you feel that you're very comfortable in the National Hockey League now that you've been around for a few years?
4: I do, and it's something that I think is big. You know, you get, as the more experience you get, the more confident you get.
3: Tell me a little bit about your personal goals in life. What do you do off the ice? What do you like to do to spend your time away from the rink?
4: Yeah, usually just big, you know, during the season it's a lot of games, so I usually watch some good series at home, take care of my body a lot, go do cryotherapy and saunas and a lot of that stuff just to get my body prepared, and also, like, you know, play a lot of video games with my buddies.
3: Well, that's pretty normal for somebody your age. I wanted to talk about that off-ice training for a second. You're talking about saunas. You're talking about, I don't know if you do the cold tub or not. I know Patrick Marleau used to do that between every period. I don't know how he did it. But what are the things that help you? Is that what helps you get through the bumps and the bruises of an 82-game season?
4: For sure. I think that's the biggest thing. You know, keep your body in line and keep getting ready for next game. You know, it's 82-game season, and you want to have a playoff too. It's going to be could be over 100 games in a season. So, yeah, off-season can prepare you a lot, but also what you do during the season is important.
3: I can tell you that San Jose Sharks fans get really, really excited when this team gets to the Stanley Cup playoffs. Do you have any thoughts about what that's going to be like for you to be in a best of seven in the NHL against maybe even some guys that you played against your whole career?
4: Yeah, that's something I dream of, to be honest. It's, you know, every player want to be there. Every player, like, you play these 82 games, yeah, but you want to be in that playoff. You want to be there and go around. And I think we all want to be there, and, you know, it's something I dream of.
3: What's your favorite food to eat on the day of a game?
4: I eat pasta pesto.
3: That's it?
4: Pasta pesto with some chicken, yeah, that's my go-to.
3: And you like to do that like around 1 o'clock for a 7:30 game or so and then get a nap, or you don't sleep?
4: I usually do it like around 12, eat around 12 and sleep from 1 to 2 maybe.
3: So we are really enjoying you having you with the San Jose Sharks, and we really think that you're going to be here for a long time. How close do you think the team is to being as competitive as you can be to get to the playoffs?
4: I think we're close. Like, we're getting closer and closer every time. I don't know what in timeline and everything like that, but obviously I want our team to be better next year, and I think that's going to be a huge off-season here for us. And, you know, obviously everybody's coming, getting ready for training camp next year, and, you know, next year I want to see us on the hunt.
3: Looking forward to that. William, I really appreciate the time that you spent with us, and we're really proud of you. We want you to keep doing what you're doing, and we're really happy that you're a member of the San Jose Sharks, so thank you.
4: Thank you very much.
2: The Shark Spotlight is a presentation of the San Jose Sharks Audio Network.
3: In the first 30 years of San Jose Sharks hockey, a select few players had the honor of wearing the captain's letter C on their sweaters. There was one season, 2003-2004, when the captain's C was split between three players for the first 40 games. Those players were Mike Ricci, Vincent Domfus, and Alan McCauley. Other than that, however, only 10 men were full-time captains of the franchise between 1991 and 2021. One of those captains was defenseman Todd Gill. a veteran who played over 1,000 games in the National Hockey League. Gil wore the C during a transitory phase in Sharks history when Al Simms gave way to Daryl Sutter as head coach. He was acquired from the Toronto Maple Leafs in exchange for center Jamie Baker and a fifth-round selection in the 1996 draft. But hockey began many years earlier for Todd Gill, and we began our conversation by talking about where he first fell in love with the sport growing up in the province of Ontario.
5: Well, how did this start? I grew up in a small town in Cardinal, and, you know, literally in the winter you played hockey, and in the summer you played road hockey. So it was just something that I loved to do, and I followed my dreams, and I was lucky enough to get drafted and play a long time in the NHL.
3: When you grew up in that area, that's right near the U.S.-Canadian border on the St. Lawrence River, there's a long history of hockey, but there's also a lot of devotion to the team you ended up playing for, the Toronto Maple Leafs. Was that your favorite team growing up?
5: Well, growing up, unfortunately, we didn't have the internet then, and the only team that I really got to see on Saturday night was the Montreal Canadiens. So I think most kids in this area, the Canadiens were kind of everyone's favorite team. So I'd have to say Montreal was a team I liked the most growing up, because that was really the only team I got to see.
3: Did you have any favorite players growing up?
5: Yeah, Guy Lapointe was my favorite player on the Canadiens. I wore his number 5 all through minor hockey, and tried to master my game around his, being a pretty good offensive player, but reliable defensively.
3: When did you start to realize that you had a special talent and that there might be a possibility to play hockey at a higher level?
5: Well, to be quite honest with you, I'm not sure if I ever felt that. I just, like I said, grew up in a smaller town. I did exactly what I was wanting to do and loved to do. And, you know, each level, I was asked to go and play for that team. And that kind of took me out of Cardinal and got me on the road to the NHL. So I ended up playing with the Brockville Braves here in Brockville. And then from there, I went to the Windsor Spitfires and then on to the Toronto Maple Leafs.
3: It's interesting, too, that a lot of kids that play for the Brockville Braves or the Gloucester Rangers or any of those teams in that league have to make a choice. They decide whether or not they want to play college hockey. A lot of guys come over to St. Lawrence and Clarkson just over the border, or they go, as you did, to the Ontario Hockey League. How difficult a decision was that for you, and when did you make it?
5: Well, I had an opportunity to go to the NCAA, and then obviously got drafted by Windsor, and I had to make that decision. And then I looked at my report cards and decided OHL was the way to go.
3: Well, that's one way of deciding it, of course. Marcel Pronovo was a guy that you played for in Windsor. He was your head coach, and he's one of the great defensemen, actually, of an amazing era in the NHL. What did you learn from him?
5: Everything. He was an ultimate professional. Obviously didn't get the opportunity to see him play, but in talking with people that have played against him and himself, was the ultimate competitor, and he was a great coach, loved him to death, and he taught you as much on the ice as he did off.
3: When you think about it, he played in an era when some of the greatest players of all time established the NHL. Gordie Howe was a teammate of his, Sid Abel, et cetera, et cetera. Did you hear very many stories about the old-time NHL when he was coaching it?
5: You know what? He never really brought it up a lot. If we're on the bus, we'd ask him to get on the mic and say a few words about, some of his favorite stories. And I think he was a little uncomfortable talking about it. I've never found out the reason why, but we kind of let him be. He was a great gentleman, and we didn't want to bother him.
3: You were a second-round draft pick by the Maple Leafs in 1984. So any doubts you might have had about whether or not you had a special talent had to be erased by that. But what was it like to be drafted, and were you at the draft when you were selected?
5: Yes, it was the ultimate feeling for a young hockey player that's worked hard and finally getting recognized for his hard work. And I was lucky enough to get drafted in the second round of Toronto. And Toronto was playing in the OHL. You kind of went through Toronto to get out to all these other cities. You're just saying, geez, someday I'm going to be playing here. And it was the ultimate. Very proud, just not for myself, but for my family and everybody that helped me along the way.
3: You were drafted at the Montreal Forum, too. Was that the first time you were ever in the building, or had you gone to some Canadiens games growing up?
5: No, that was the first time, and I forgot to answer that in the last question. I did go to the draft, and I did get to come down and walk on the draft floor and put that Maple Leaf jersey on. It was quite an experience.
3: A lot of people say that when you put on a jersey like that of a team that's as storied, whether it's Toronto or Montreal or any of the original six teams, that you kind of walk into a private spot where there's a mirror and look at yourself wearing it. I mean, is that the kind of feeling that you get of how special that is?
5: Yes, it is. It almost makes you want to cry a little bit. There's so many emotions going through your mind that you just you just don't know which way to turn. And then all of a sudden you turn, and there's your mom and dad. Give them a big hug. And then you turn, and there's Rick Bly, the captain of the Toronto Maple Leafs. And, it was just, like I said before, and I'm repeating myself, it was just the ultimate.
3: Yeah, pretty amazing stuff. And, of course, then your pro career got started a little bit. You ended up beginning your career after another year in Windsor by going to St. Catharines in the American Hockey League, and later on a little bit to Newmarket, and getting your first taste of the National Hockey League back in 84-85. 10 games with the Maple Leafs, and you actually scored your first goal. Over the course of your career, you didn't score a lot of goals. You had 82 in 1,000 games, so that's not exactly what you'd call a 25-goal pace, but just tell us about that first goal that you scored, and about the games that you played the first time you played in the NHL.
5: Well, the first goal I scored was against Philadelphia Flyers, and I remember Russ Courtney kind of going down and wheeling up, and I just kind of jumped into the slot, and he fed me, and I beat Kelly Lindbergh to the far side. I like to tell everybody I wore a high glove, but it wasn't. And it was awesome. You go into the NHL thinking that you're ready as an 18-year-old. You had a pretty successful offensive junior career, and then you get there and go, wow, what's going on here? Why can't I do the things that I did in junior? And that's why I agree with people going to the minors. It's something that you need to learn. You have the ability, you have the talent, but you don't have the know-how. That's the problem. And, you just can't do the things that you're able to do at a lower level because everybody's that much better, and you have to outthink and outsmart the opponent, and that takes time and maturity.
3: Well, that's the other part of it, too. You ended up going to St. Catharines and to Newmarket, as I mentioned, getting some Calder Cup playoff experience. Now, as you look back, what do you make of that experience?
5: Well, like I said, you grow. Way back then, it's a little probably different than now. Here I am 20 years old, and I'm living on my own and supplying my own groceries. And you don't have mom there to help you out. You don't have someone there to do your laundry. It all sounds a little passe, but it's amazing how you have to mature as a young person when you get thrown into the fire and saying, here's your paycheck. Now you make sure that you're doing all the things you need to do to become a better person and a better player.
3: Were you basically on your own when it came to nutrition?
5: You basically are. It's so different now because I know that they bring these kids into the camps and they have a nutritionist and people there to teach you how to cook, to teach you how to do things financially, where to look and put your money. Back then it was, here's your paycheck and good luck.
3: Well, also, you're in Toronto, and that's a unique place to play in the NHL. First of all, playing at Maple Leaf Gardens had to be a big thrill to be able to do that. But also the fact that the attention of the media and the pressure in Toronto is so intense. What was that like for a young man?
5: Well, to be quite honest with you, when I was in Toronto, there was a lot of us there that were very young. Russ Courtney, Jeff Jackson, Gary Nyland, Jim Benning, myself, Al Iaferty, Ken Raggett. We were all young and just full of piss and vinegar, and we kind of grew up with it. I'll be honest with you. When I was 18, 19, 20, I didn't even feel the pressure. I just loved playing hockey and enjoying Toronto and all it had to offer. And I think as you got older and as you started having a family and realizing that this is a business, it's not going to last forever, that's when the worries come in.
3: We're talking with former Sharks captain Todd Gill, who had a lengthy National Hockey League playing career, a lot of it with the Toronto Maple Leafs, and of course, moving on after that, you ended up going to San Jose in 1995-96. You had a year where you played a lot of hockey for the Maple Leafs. And then you're coming out to California and getting out of that cauldron of being with the Maple Leafs and coming to what was still a very new hockey team in the San Jose Sharks. Tell us about that process and how you found out that you were going to be a Shark and what happened.
5: Well, I was taking my wife out for her birthday, and we went to the golf course and we're having supper, and I got a phone call saying I need to call Cliff Fletcher. And I went, uh-oh, and I just signed a new contract, so I thought I was going to be in Toronto for a while, but unfortunately, or fortunately, depending on how you want to look at it, I was traded to the San Jose Sharks. Very excited, but very kind of scared, I guess is a good word to use. I was in Toronto for 12 years, and all of a sudden I have to, sell my home, go down, take my family down, buy a new house, find new doctors, put kids in schools. It was quite a change, and the difference is it was quite amazing. I was captain of the San Jose Sharks, and I knew if I got, I kind of say this in a fun way, I could put my street clothes on and go up, sit in the stands, and nobody would know who I was. And yet in Toronto, middle of July, you're in a mall, people are coming up going, what's wrong with that power play? That was the difference between the two cities. But love San Jose, love the area itself, and had great teammates. The management was awesome. Nothing bad to say about San Jose at all.
3: When you go to San Jose, when you're in a situation where the team is trying to rebuild itself, that's something that the Sharks are in right now. And I wondered if you have a thought about what that process is like for a player like yourself that was a 12-year veteran coming to a team, knowing that your leadership was definitely going to be depended on and needed.
5: Well, the way I approached it was, just go in and do what you do. And I'm hoping my MO was that I'm a guy that would work his tail off and do everything right. You're going to make mistakes, but that's how you learn. And I think the guys that go in and try to do too much, you don't lead by example because you're doing things that you don't normally do is not a good process. So my suggestion to anybody that's a little bit older trying to help this team become better is just go in and do what you do the best and don't try to overdo anything.
3: It's kind of interesting that you had no goals that year as a Shark, that one first season you were with the team, but you had 21 assists. And if I'm not mistaken, that's still the Sharks' record for most assists by a guy who didn't score a single goal in a season.
5: Yeah, it was a weird year that year because I always ended up with, 5 to 10 goals in a season. And I think, I'm not looking at a sheet right now, the following year I ended up with 14 or something like that. So it's funny how it all works out. And, I'll be honest with you. When I went to San Jose, I was doing so much more than I in Toronto. Toronto was kind of just a power play guy. And I got to San Jose and I started playing power play, penalty kill. And I was only about 175 pounds. So it took its toll on me. And along with Dougie Bodge and my defense partner, we were playing against some of the top lines in the league, and that was an ask that I really loved doing, but probably wasn't capable of doing. But all I did was, like I said earlier, give it my best and hope that it helps.
3: Doug Bodger is just one of the many characters that were on that team back in those days. Owen Nolan and Jeff Friesen were the big scorers. Bernie Nichols was on the team, and also one of your old friends from Toronto, Al Iafredi, who, in my opinion, is one of the most unique guys that ever played the game. What about that?
5: Well, it's funny. I just was with Al this weekend at a golf tournament. He hasn't changed a bit. He's a great human being, and like you said, he's got some quirks to him, but that's what makes him Al, and we love him to death.
3: I have never heard anybody describe injuries with more intellectual adjectives than he did. He didn't just break a leg. He ruptured it or fractured it or something like that. That's the way he always liked to talk about it.
5: Yeah, he was quite the character. And, you know, you need people like that in the dressing room, you know, to keep it loose. And yet, you know, one heck of a hockey player. You know, the legs on him, he could skate like the wind. Could shoot the puck harder than anybody in the league. And yet... you know, sit you down, tell you a little joke, and make you giggle. So he was the ultimate teammate.
3: How about Owen Nolan, too? He was the leading scorer on the team that year, one of the most tempestuous guys in the league, but also somebody that loved the game.
5: Well, I think when I left there and he got the C, they gave it to the right person. He was the ultimate competitor, tough as nails, and yet he, you know, had the feathery hands where he could put the puck in the net. So... again, I was only with him a little bit, but he was, again, the ultimate teammate.
3: Yeah, a lot of people on that club are really involved in the game of hockey these days. Kelly Rudy was the goaltender, played 48 games that year. And you also remember that you were on the team at the time, that was the time that Ed Belfour was traded to the Sharks and played 13 games here before leaving as a free agent for Dallas and became a reviled guy in the Sharks fan base. But what about all that? You know, the fact that the Sharks were making moves to try to get big name players to come in and supplement what was here.
5: Well, you know, the whole Eddie situation was kind of a disaster. You know, he came in for, what was it, 14 games, and he, you know, in all the conversations I had with him, having a beer, he would, you know, say, "Oh, I love it here, I want to stay here, I want to do this, I want to do that," the next thing you know, he's gone. So it's tough when you're trying to rebuild a team and you know, bringing in all these so-called big names to help you get better. And, you know, I felt bad for Dean because, you know, he was, in my opinion, doing a fantastic job. And you know, Eddie went on to have a hell of a career in Dallas. And it would have been nice for him to be in San Jose. But we had Kelly and Mike Vernon, so we were established in that for sure.
3: Then you went on to the St. Louis Blues and got traded for Joe Murphy, who came to the Sharks for a couple of years. You spent 2 years there, and then you went on to Detroit and Phoenix. Ended up your career with Colorado and Chicago. The final years of your career, you know, over the course of your time, you had to endure some pretty serious injuries. What was the worst injury you ever had?
5: Well, probably my shoulders. They're unfortunately at best right now. And you know, at the end of my career, it was more of a, you know, I just loved the game so much. I just tried to hang on and probably should have retired long before I did. But, you know, that passion, you'd wake up and you just talk to your wife. And, you know, I was very, very fortunate to have a very understanding and supportive wife. And the kids, they just said, "No, let's do it. Let's go." And I enjoyed every minute of it. But looking back on it, I guess it was a great world experience for my kids. You know, they're all very social and know how to adapt. And I guess that's from going to new schools and making new friends. So even though I look back on it and say I should have went and retired a little bit early, you know, there's always a plus out of it, and that was one of them.
3: One of the other things, too, is you ended up your career playing in Europe. You played in Germany, correct?
5: Yes. Well, it was funny how that all happened because I retired. I had to, because of an injury, a shoulder injury in Colorado, I came home and had given up on it and had the surgery. And then when I got back, everything felt great. So tried to come back and make a comeback in the AHL, got a few games at the end of the career in Chicago. And then I got a call from this European team in Germany, and they said, "Would you like to come over?" I went over, I think it was January 1st when I got there, and I think it was all over in April, and I just looked at my family and said, "You want to go to Germany for 4 months?" They said, "Yeah, let's do it." So I went over. And again, a great experience. Kids got to experience a lot of Europe. They went to a lot of places that they never probably get a chance to go to. So again, great experience, and would do it all over again if I had the chance.
3: What do you make of the fact that the National Hockey League now is going regularly to Europe to play? Sharks are going there for the second time. They played in Stockholm in 2010 and then in Berlin and in Prague in 2022.
5: Well, I think it's, you know, probably great. They're trying to grow the game. So they want, the people in Europe to see the NHL product and what it can bring and make kids that want to play hockey over there, want to shoot as the NHL is the best league in the world, you know, get them to hopefully want to play in the NHL one day.
3: Yeah, really fantastic stuff. We're talking to Todd Gill, former San Jose Sharks captain. You didn't play a playoff game with the Sharks during those times in 96 to 98. However, you had some pretty memorable playoff experiences, primarily with Toronto. And I want to focus on that one year, 93. You played 21 games that season and, of course, had a memorable series with the Los Angeles Kings. Is that probably your greatest playoff memory, just going through all of that?
5: Yeah, it definitely is. You know, beating Detroit, we weren't expected to beat Detroit. And we didn't have the best offensive team. We had Dougie and Dave Anichuk and Glenn Anderson were kind of our go-to goal scorers. And everybody else had a role. Pat Burns did an unbelievable job in giving somebody a role and then that person wanting to be the best at that role. And, you know, for example, myself, you know, I was a power play guy and we got a penalty. I wasn't even looking back at the coach going, let me go. I knew it wasn't my job. I knew it was Bobby Rez or Junior McCown or Sylvain Lafay, Dave Allen. You know, everybody had a role, and you just cheered the guys on and hoped that they did their job so that when I got my opportunity, they could do the same for me.
3: Speaking of that, you played for some amazing coaching personalities in the NHL. I mean, you played for John Brophy. You played for Doug Carpenter, Pat Burns. The list goes on and on. Daryl Sutter and Al Simms in San Jose, and then you played for Joel Quenneville in St. Louis. And then when you went to Detroit, Scotty Bowman was your head coach. My goodness, what great coach didn't you play for?
5: Well, I'll be honest with you. After my hockey career, I got into coaching, and I will say that every individual coach I had, I would take a bit of what would they do in this situation. It helped me out a lot, and I can say that coaching was a passion for me as well, and I did it for quite a few years and then decided that it was time to stop that. My wife decided she was going to open up a cookie company, so I decided to come back home with her and run that with her.
3: Well, that's awesome. Before we get to that, I did want to spend a little time with your coaching career because you started back where you began in Brockville with the Braves. You were the head coach there. Then you ended up going to the OHL for a few years. And then you got to the American Hockey League, and all of a sudden you were out in California for 2 years with the Stockton Heat in the American Hockey League. Tell us about coming back to California. Tell us about your experiences coaching and how you feel that coaching may have changed since you were playing.
5: Well, I'll be honest with you, I signed a 3-year deal with Calgary's Flames team, and we were down here in New York, which is only about 2.5 hours from Brockville, so it was awesome. I'd be able to get what I needed to, and they could come down to see me when they needed to, and then all of a sudden found out that we had to go out to Stockton, California for 2 years. That was kind of a big shock, and anyways, we went out there. Now I can honestly say Stockton probably wasn't my favorite city to play in. Obviously, it was a little rough, and you had to be careful where you went and what you did. And I'm not sure if, I would have wanted my family with me at the time because, like I said, where we were, I was broken into twice. It was just kind of a situation where I probably glad I experienced it, but it was a little bit scary.
3: Well, and the Flames have since... Flames have since moved back to Calgary with the team, and you moved on too. You ended up in Owen Sound.
5: Yeah, I went back to Owen Sound and got back into the OHL. But again, was there for 2 years and then decided that it was time to move on, and here we are back in Elgin, where I'm living now.
3: That's just north of Kingston in the lake area, pretty nice country up there. And you said your wife decided to start a cookie company. Tell us a little bit more about that.
5: Well, she started, it's called 23 & Co. And how it all started, for years and years and years, when I would go to the rink, she had always baked me a couple cookies to take with a coffee down to the rink. And then kids' birthday parties and team parties, and you know, her cookies started to become pretty popular amongst the teammates. And she now is, as they're gourmet cookies, they're just not a normal little chocolate chip cookie. So right now she started up her company, and she's doing very well, and hopefully it gets better as we go along here.
3: Your wife, Krista, has been a big part of your life, obviously, as a professional player and a coach. What about the importance of family? And tell us about your family these days.
5: Well, it's, I think, the most important thing. Sometimes when you're a player, you kind of forget. You think hockey's first and family second, and you can't do that, because without the family, you probably wouldn't be where you are. My family's great. My two oldest daughters are both having babies here in the next month, and I'm a grandfather two times over, so I'm very, very excited about that. My oldest boy is in the military, and he's doing well, and my youngest boy is living in Toronto, and he has a good job, and everybody's doing great.
3: Well, that's really something special and something to cherish whatsoever. You don't watch the game of hockey too much these days, do you?
5: I do not. You know, I'm not sure why. Maybe it's from my coaching career. You know, you asked me early, and I didn't answer. What's the difference between the coaching now and back when I played? And you know, it's a 24/7 job now. There's so much video that you have to run through and do and break down. And I'll be honest with you, after so many years of doing that, I think for me to watch a game, I just can't watch and enjoy it and see the talent and what they're doing. I'm breaking it down, and my wife says, you know, you got to stop. So I don't watch too much. You know, I'm still a Maple Leaf fan, and I love the playoffs, so I do watch a bit in the fall.
3: Well, that's also awesome. And, you know, of course, your love of the game never really dies away, does it?
5: It really doesn't, you know. I say I don't want to coach again, but if, you know, or play again, but, and I know I'm exaggerating here, but if someone ever came and said, here's a contract to play for a year, I'd jump at it real, real quick.
3: Well, I don't blame you for that. Give us an idea about your time with the San Jose Sharks. If you had to kind of crystallize it in any way, what it was like for your family and what your best memories are from San Jose.
5: Well, we love San Jose. We live down in Los Gatos, and I'm going to name drop here, but Roger Mulpey was my next-door neighbor, and we got to know them very well and enjoy their company. And, you know, the town of Los Gatos, when I got traded back to, went back to coaching in Stockton, we drove down to Los Gatos, and I didn't recognize it, how big it's gotten and all the new stores and everything that they had. When I played there, it was more of just a little village with a bunch of good little restaurants and boutiques. So I love my time there. I wouldn't change it for the world, and I can't wait to actually get back there and visit Roger and see what the town looks like now.
3: Well, we would love to see you, whether you caught up with the Sharks in Toronto or in Ottawa, or if you actually were in the Bay Area. Todd, we know that you were an important part of Sharks history and still are. A captain of the team and somebody that was universally respected here. And I just want to say thanks for all that you did for the Sharks during your time you were here, you and your wife, Krista, and the family, because everything the Sharks have done were built on the building blocks of those veteran players, including yourself, during those years. And on behalf of the team, I'd just like to say thanks for that and thanks for joining us today.
5: Well, Dan, I appreciate you saying that. It was great meeting you and everybody else that we got the opportunity to meet down there. It was great times.
3: We look forward to some more. Thanks a lot for joining us.
5: Thanks, Dan.
3: I'm Dan Rusinowski. See you next time on another episode of Where Are They Now?
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2: 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Now, here's your host, Nick Nolenberger.
7: All right, welcome back to CUDA Confidential. We are very pleased to be joined by Mac Oliphant, recently signed by the Barracuda to a one-year AHL contract. We saw him last year, joined the team on an ATO, played one game, but now he's officially on board for the upcoming 2026-27 season. Mac, first and foremost, thank you so much for the time, but congratulations on your first pro contract.
8: Thank you very much. Thank you for having me. Excited to sign and be back in San Jose again.
7: Yeah, so what does that mean? So for any player, the dream is to play pro hockey. The dream is to play in the NHL. In your case, as an undrafted player, this is the first step to hopefully a long professional journey. So what does it mean to kind of check that box, get your first pro contract under your belt?
8: Yeah, I mean, it was definitely a whirlwind coming from, for college players that are undrafted, when your season ends and you're a senior, you don't really know what the next step's going to be. You don't really know if you're going to play again that year, or if it's going to be a summer of trying to find out where you're going to land, if you want to continue playing, which I very much wanted to continue playing. And I just remember our season ended on a Saturday, and you know, basically right after the game, it just started becoming texts with people about what to do next. Am I waiting? Am I staying? Like what's going on? And you know, to get to the NHL is obviously the dream, but it's to have an offer like this come through really just kind of, you know, it was unbelievable to me. Like this was kind of a goal to have by the end of my senior season out of Holy Cross, and to have it come through the way it did, just it was spectacular and meant a lot to me. So it was kind of exactly what I was looking for.
7: Well, correct me if I'm wrong. You played the one game that was March 22nd against the Abbotsford Canucks. Then we didn't see it. And rumor has it, and I could be wrong, you had to go back to school and finish classes and wrap everything up at Holy Cross. So walk us through that. How'd school go? I'm assuming everything is completed and you're all done. But what a whirlwind, I'm sure. But walk us through all of that.
8: Yeah, so at school, I'm an accounting major, which is a pretty, it's one of the more challenging majors that we have at Holy Cross. And I had some required classes that I still had to finish in order to graduate and get my degree. So when I got the call, they're like, can you come? And I was like, I don't really know. Like I got to talk to my teachers because I have to make sure that I'm still able to, you know, pass these classes. And, you know, they don't offer these classes in the summer if I had to take them later. So I talked to one of my accounting teachers and he was like, I don't know if you can leave for that long because I don't know how I could grade you. So they basically were like, the staff was kind of like, can you come for at least the week that, and come join us and we'll have you. We play our last game of that week is Sunday at, I think it was 2:00, and we can get you on a flight out of San Francisco at 9 p.m. and you can be in class Monday morning. And I was like, done deal. Perfect. I'll email my teachers right now and I'll pack my bags and get ready to come out. So it was just a crazy, crazy experience trying to like contact all my teachers, see what I can do. But I was able to, you know, get back. I was in class at 9 a.m. Monday morning after our Sunday game. And I graduated just fine. I actually graduated last Friday, so a week ago from today. And I'm excited to say that I'm a Holy Cross graduate. I take a lot of pride in that.
7: That's amazing. That's a great school, and what an impressive way to finish things off. It's funny, you talk to classmates after a weekend, you say, hey, what did you do this weekend? What did you get into? And you go all the way to the West Coast, you play your first pro game, and then you're back in class at 9 a.m. on a Monday. I'm sure just your head's spinning, but what an exciting feeling as well to get that under your belt and be able to play a pro game.
8: I mean, that was really, it was kind of a dream come true, to be honest. Like, you know, I'm out in the Colorado Springs for my brother's graduation. So it's kind of back to back for my family, with graduations. And this was obviously coming out here is kind of a very special type thing, but I told my siblings and my parents who are working, like, know, if it's between my graduation and come to my first pro game, like, to me, like, I'd much rather you have you at my first pro game. So my parents were able to fly out all my siblings and come to the game to watch me play, which was just honestly meant the world to me. So it, like, that was just super cool experience, and just being able to take it all in. It was awesome.
7: That's amazing. Experience. Yeah. I'm sure that's a memory you will without a doubt remember for your entire life.
8: Definitely.
7: How cool is that? You have three siblings. You've got an older brother you mentioned, Holt, just graduated from Air Force, also a hockey player like yourself, a couple of years older than yourself, 25-year-old. You've got a couple of sisters. One of them goes to college in the state of Colorado. You said, I believe, Boulder or went to Boulder.
8: Yeah.
7: You've got another sister as well who swam at Pacific, which is just up the road in Stockton. So a little bit of a Northern California connection. You said off air how competitive your family was, and to have a couple of three D1 athletes. Your mom was a D1 athlete. I think you mentioned your grandfather was a D1 athlete. Your dad was a good athlete, although he didn't play hockey. You said it was a competitive family, a competitive household.
8: Yes.
7: So peel back the curtain. What was life like for young Mac Oliphant growing up in a household full of athletes, full of competitors?
8: Yeah. So, I mean, it's kind of a little bit fend for yourself in a way. You know, our family wasn't one that when the weather's nice, at least, like, we didn't sit out or sit inside and play video games and whatnot. It was always, you know, we had a hoop in our backyard. So it was always, we play basketball or we'd have in our backyard, we'd have a bunch of the neighborhood kids come over, play kickball or baseball or whatever it was. And whenever we had free time, one of us also didn't have free time. So my parents were scrambling, trying to get everyone to practice games, whatever it is. And being the youngest, I just kind of rode in the back seat the whole time until it was my time to finally get to play. So basically everything I did growing up was kind of centered around sports. That's kind of what we loved. Everything on TV, get home from school, Sports Center, or one of the ESPN talk shows every Sunday. You know, I'm from Chicago. I'm a diehard Bears fan. Every single Sunday, I still to this day, I will not miss a Bears game. Everything is centered around sports for our family. Like, that's kind of how we all bond together. That's the thing that we love the most.
7: Yeah, well, that's the same as mine. It's funny. You grow up playing sports. If you have a passion for it and a love for it, some people just, in a sense, we're probably a little obsessed. But that's part of the love as well. You said you're a big Bears fan. Did you grow up a Blackhawks fan as well? Because you're in the peak of all that success.
8: I sure did. It was not too bad growing up in the in that 2010 dynasty era. Doesn't get much better than watching prime Patrick Kane, Jonathan Toews, JRP, Seabrook, Keith, all those guys are just, Chicago hockey, they've kind of put Chicago hockey back on the map.
7: Yeah, and without a question, you think of an original six organization, you're going to have all this flourishing success for decades and decades, but it was not the case. They brought it a little bit out of the doldrums. There were some tough years for sure.
8: Yeah.
7: And I'm sure you were influenced by all that success to want to play the sport, because you mentioned there was no hockey background in your family. You and your brother are Division I hockey players, but nobody played. Your parents didn't play. Your grandparents didn't play. So was it the Blackhawks, was it that buzz that kind of began this journey for your family?
8: Definitely a little bit. Really, it was more about my brother. They kind of tried to figure out something that he liked to do. And in a lot of ways, because I'm the youngest of four and having him be the closest in age to me, I kind of followed in his footsteps a lot. And so he loved being on the ice when he was young. So my parents were just like, you go do it. Because it was easier for them to both just take us to the rink than try to find somewhere else for me to go. And then really I think my dad and my grandfather wanted me to play basketball because I was always a tall kid. And so they're trying to push me towards that. And, you know, I fell in love with hockey. Like, it's just like, I wanted to be around, and then having the Blackhawks be that good, watching them win and having all the buzz around Chicago be about hockey, it just intrigued me more to be like, this is what I want to do. This is what I want to participate in. And that's what I want to get to, is that level to win.
7: You mentioned you were always a tall kid. You're the youngest of four. Were you the smallest of the four for a long period of time, or were you always one of the tallest?
8: I think I was taller than my siblings from when I was about like three. I grew up, just got tall quick. I remember like being young, doctors were trying to tell me I was going to be like 6'8". And then my dad's like, well, they got to play basketball. Obviously, I'm not 6'8". Not necessarily close. But it was just funny growing up, like thinking I was just going to be like some monster.
7: Well, do you think that helped you? Because you do hear about taller people. You're 6'3". Hear about taller people getting tall late. So they've got to adjust to just be used to a new body. Especially on skates, that's an adjustment in itself. Being somebody who's always tall, do you think that just helped with that progression of skating and being comfortable with a bigger body?
8: Yeah, I think it definitely helped. Just kind of like find out what my style of play needs to be from it. Like, I haven't really had to change too much about, you know, how, like the way that I play. I don't think I'm necessarily like slow now, but at a younger age, I was a little bigger as well. So I was always slow. So, you know, it kind of forced me to think the game a little bit more. It wasn't always about just like speed and skating around people, but actually like from a younger age, trying to make plays because I couldn't skate necessarily around people. So, yeah, I mean, being tall then just kind of helped me progress in the way that I continue to play now.
7: We're talking to Mac Oliphant, just signed a one-year AHL contract with the Barracuda for next year. Came in last year near the end of the season on an ATO and played in one game. You're from just outside of Chicago, north of Chicago, north of the city, but you end up going to prep school just outside of Boston, about an hour outside of Boston. And that it seems to be the path for a lot of kids in that region, in the Massachusetts region, to go to prep school. Not necessarily a huge common path for somebody from the Chicago area. So walk us through why that was the right decision for you. What went into it? Because that's a big one. You're moving a long ways away from home. You're still pretty young, and you're going to school. I'm sure a tough school is a preparatory school, but also one that focuses a lot on hockey.
8: Yeah. So in Chicago, it kind of hits when you finish up your U16 season. There's a lot of guys that go, you know, that really top players go play in the USHL, or, you know, they start playing junior or even the CHL now, especially. And, you know, U18 hockey in Chicago is good, but there's definitely, some other paths people try to take. And, you know, as I was kind of speaking on before, a lot of the times I kind of just followed my brother around a lot. He kind of set a standard and a path for me. And he was at that same school. He loved it. And, you know, he kind of went there because he was on the smaller side. So he wasn't physically ready to go play junior yet. So by him going there, it gave him more of a chance to, you know, continue to grow and get stronger. And then he had such an amazing experience doing that at the school that naturally it made me want to come join him. And I hadn't gotten a chance to play with him. So me going there, I got the opportunity to go play with my brother on the same team for the first time and, you know, get a great education. And that kind of opened my eyes to Massachusetts as well. Obviously, I graduated from Holy Cross, and by going to Lawrence out there, I knew I wanted to go right back to the East Coast for college.
7: That's awesome. And for people who do not know, Holy Cross is in Worcester, where the Sharks held their American League affiliate for about a decade as the Worcester Sharks. So in the same region as the Sharks had all their affiliate prospects for all those years. So you go to a prep school, and then you go and play one season in Johnstown with the Tomahawks. Now, for people who do not know, that is the town in which they filmed the movie Slapshot. And did you play with your brother as well with the Tomahawks in the North American League?
8: He was my captain.
7: I thought I saw that. Okay. What an experience. You guys get to play together in prep school. You get to play together one season in the North American Hockey League. What was it like playing in a town like that? I know it's a bit in that Rust Belt. It's got some character. What was it like playing in a town that has that type of history?
8: It was really cool. You know, the town just loves hockey. They love the Tomahawks, and they loved hockey overall. So especially, you know, we were having a pretty solid season as well. And, you know, we were getting a really big crowd. You walk around town, like people kind of know who you are in a sense. Like, you're not necessarily a celebrity, but like you're known around town. What you do is noticed, and how you treat people is noticed. So it was just really cool getting that experience of being like kind of a smaller town, that just, you know, it was all about hard work. Everyone there was all about hard work. And, you know, if what you put on the ice, people respected, and in the way you treat people, it's a close, tight knit town. And the more you talk to people and get to know people, it comes back to you. And, you know, I have a lot of love for Johnstown. It was a really fun year that I had there. And, you know, every time I go back, I try to go see the same people, and they always love to catch up. And, you know, they keep track of what I'm doing, which is super cool.
7: And how perfect for your parents, because they

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1: Mac Olivet, Barracuda defenseman, just wrapped up your 4 years at Holy Cross. It seemed like the perfect fit, and I was reading, and I could be incorrect, you set the school's record for games played. You were a two-time second-team all-conference player. It seems like it could not have gone much better from an individual standpoint as it did for you at Holy Cross.
2: when I went there, I had high expectations for myself, but I didn't know that really any of that was going to happen. But, you know, that's just a testament to kind of my teammates and the coaches for putting me in those spots in the right situations. Individually it went great. And, you know, our teams had a lot of success while I was there, which, you know, we never got to hoist our conference trophy up, which was disappointing. In my 4 years, we made it to 4 semifinals, 2 championship games. You know, we were the number one seed, got to host a championship game in our rink, and, you know, we fell short, which was unfortunate. So, you know, as a team, we never really got to that real peak, but, you know, we had a ton of success and it was a lot of fun. And, you know, the guys in the locker room, the teammates, you know, helped me out, and, you know, we had a great time. So.
1: Well, there's the influence now of the transfer portal, and for players nowadays, that's something they have to weigh. You decided to spend all 4 years. I don't know if you were ever enticed or influenced in any way to try to leave. I'm sure there were some bigger schools maybe trying to recruit you. Was that ever something that you thought about?
2: Not really. I really loved it at Holy Cross, and to be honest, especially after my junior season, when, you know, there might have been some buzz about transferring. I kind of just thought about it with myself, and I couldn't picture myself like not graduating with the kids in my class, you know, because those are my best friends. So I just really couldn't picture myself not playing with them for another season, not graduating and going through senior year with them. So when it really came down to it, I never really gave it a thought. I knew I wanted to stay at Holy Cross.
1: Well, everybody's got to carve their own path. And for some players, a new opportunity is exactly that. Maybe you get a fresh start and a better chance to succeed. But if you've got right. The right spot, obviously, you know, in your case, it shows a lot of character, too, in my mind, to be able to stick it out and want to stick it out in all 4 years. I want to ask quickly, we talked about your brother a little bit, played Division I hockey as well, in the same conference. So I don't know if the parents had the split jersey when you guys were playing each other. He played at Air Force. You at Holy Cross. So you were teammates at prep school, teammates in the North American League for 1 year, and now you're rivals. So what was that like?
2: It was fun. We got to play each other 12 times in our college career. Neither of us are much of a big talkers on the ice, especially to each other.
1: Yeah.
2: I try to give him a couple comments. He's kind of Captain Serious a little bit when it comes to being on the ice. So I'll try to joke around with him, get him to laugh a little bit. Usually doesn't work, but it was a lot of fun. My parents would wear whatever the home team's colors were. They found that to just be the easiest way to do it. But what was actually really cool for our senior years, the Air Force coaches asked my parents to come out and do the puck drop before the game. So my whole family came out. We got to, you know, face off against each other. After the anthem and do the puck drop, which was really cool. Just a super cool experience for my entire family to come out and experience that.
1: Yeah, that's amazing. Again, another one of those core memories, I'm sure, as you look back on your career, hopefully many, many years down the road, as something that you can cherish. And hockey is such a family-driven sport. It's hard to have hockey players within the family without everybody being on board. And it sounds like your parents were lugging you guys to different rinks and different sporting events. Can you talk about your parents and just the impact they've had on your life, the commitment they have made to you and your brothers, and of course your two sisters, and just how influential they have been to get you to this point?
2: My parents are the absolute best. You know, obviously couldn't be anywhere where I am

0: without them and their support. You know, it's as you know, anyone that's played hockey or has gone through it, it's a lot of travel. It's a lot of money. It's a lot of kind of sacrifices. So my parents were willing to do whatever it took to get us anywhere we needed to be to play on any team that would help us or that we wanted to. And just, they said they would sacrifice everything to, you know, help us get to where we got to and get to where we are now. And they just, you know, they set the standard. Everything we do is because of things that they taught us. The way we treat people, the way we compete, or work ethics. You know, I remember having a conversation with my dad when I was a little younger, kind of trying to decide, like, do I really want to, you know, go pursue playing hockey at a higher level? And he was, you know, he was full board, and he kind of just told me, like, you know, whatever you want to do, full support. But if you want to do it, like, you got to bring your best effort. I want to watch you work hard, and you know, you have like, I want to watch you get there. I want to watch you like, you know, watch your dreams come true, kind of. So just everything we did was just a standard set from my mom and my dad, and really can't say any more about. They are the best people, the nicest people, and they would do anything for their kids.
1: Well, we've
0: Truly
1: had
0: my number one fans and supporters.
1: a couple of brief interactions, of course, but it seems like just the way you carry yourself and your mentality, you can tell that your parents had a big impact just on you, personality-wise
0: Definitely.
1: as well. What are your parents' names?
0: Amy and Rance.
1: And what do they do for a living?
0: My mom is a she's a mental like an athletic mental trainer. So she primarily works with a lot of golfers and some hockey players. And then my dad is in the truck and trailer business, and he's a salesman for a company.
1: Okay, amazing. And has your mom in her career impacted you at all? Does she ever give you advice in that realm?
0: She tries to just be my mom more than
1: Yeah,
0: a mental
1: fair.
0: coach for me,
1: That's
0: but
1: probably a
0: she's
1: mental coach in its own right.
0: but she's recommended me to some people that have definitely helped me along the way. Just kind of pick my feet up and, you know, get my mind in the right spot. So
1: You
0: she's definitely
1: mentioned,
0: helped a lot.
1: and we talked about it briefly, just going all the way back to the start of your hockey career. You basically followed your brother to the rink, and your brother was the pioneer in the family in terms of
0: Definitely.
1: hockey. So how did he start? How did he initially lace up the skates?
0: Yeah, so this is what my understanding is. From a very young age, he was kind of a picky child. Not a lot of things that he liked. And my mom said that like he hated getting dressed, hated getting undressed, but once he was on the ice, it was like one of the only things that made him happy at a young age. So like my parents just were naturally, well, we got to keep putting him on the ice. And then it was just easier for me to join, but I would say one thing about my brother is like probably my biggest influence in hockey. I've never met someone that works harder than he does, and he's been like exactly the person that I've been trying to follow my entire life. He has always been a coach's favorite, works his butt off. Like he has been probably my biggest influence. So it's just been cool getting to ride this journey with him.
1: We're talking to Mac Oliphant, Barracuda defenseman, but just signed a 1-year AHL contract for next season. Talking about your brother a little bit, your older brother. If you have an older brother, very influential on your life. I have an older brother too. I think everything he liked, I liked when I was a kid. That's just kind of how it goes and how big of an impact they can be. You talked about his work ethic, and to get to the level that both of you guys are at, you have to work hard. You have to have talent, but you have to work hard as well.
0: Definitely.
1: And to see him put in the hours, put in the effort, and also you said he was very focused and maybe a little serious. To see that type of determination as someone who might not have the physical skills you do, he's not quite as tall, doesn't have just the natural size. To see his determination, it sounds like that was really, really impactful on you.
0: It definitely was. It made me. I always wanted, like, as any brother is, you want to be better than your brother. It's gonna be hard to do, and but it made me try to drive my motor harder and harder and harder every single time. And he set the tone for me. And there's nobody else I'd rather look up. Like I looked up to him. I still look up to him. And it's just, even at the academy with his academics and everything, like he is the standard. Like everyone from everyone that knows him should, in my opinion, just try to watch him and try to kind of emulate him, because he does everything the right way, takes no shortcuts, and just tries to excel in everything. And it really changed the way that I look at things.
1: So he just wrapped up at Air Force. Does he have to fulfill the requirement to serve as well?
0: He does. He got a pilot slot, so he's gonna try to go fly some fighter jets and try to do some pretty cool things. So I'm excited to watch how that all goes. And you know, I told him as long as I can fit, he needs to take me up in a plane one day. I need a feeling.
1: Sounds like you guys have a family full of high achievers.
0: Definitely.
1: This is your next journey as a pro hockey player. Do you guys talk? I want to go quickly, just talk about your brother. Do you guys go back and forth a lot? Do you talk about hockey? Is that
0: all
1: something as part? Okay. So is he giving you, it's early, you haven't quite started here on this pro journey, but is he giving you any advice to this point?
0: No, basically all he told me was just, you know, that he's proud of me and he's excited to watch and just soak it all in. That's basically his advice. Yeah.
1: That's good advice right there. So starting on this journey to get to San Jose to sign this contract, there were conversations prior to you officially signing. I'm assuming it was Scott Fitzgerald who was the contact you had. He's part of the Sharks scouting department.
0: Yeah, honestly, it went really fast. I think it was mostly with my agent, Brian Schnerger. And it kind of went really fast. Honestly, I didn't talk personally with anyone in the Sharks organization until I started talking about my flights out and if I can actually make it. So everything went super smooth, and everything I kept hearing from my agent is like, I love this guy. Like, this is going to be such a great spot for you. Like, I love these people. I love this spot. Like, you're going to love it. Like this is perfect. And I was like, I'm in.
1: That's great.
0: And tell you what, when I came out to San Jose, the whole coaching staff, everybody in the front office, and especially the players in the locker room, just amazing people. I loved my time there, my week there. It couldn't have went better. Really just great people all around and such a great organization and an amazing city. So I'm super excited to come back.
1: Well, it's great to hear, because that's part of the fabric, I think, that Mike Greer has tried to build from top down to the bottom, is just having good people within the organization. It's funny, everybody has their own journey. You're an undrafted guy. You played 4 years of college hockey. Some undrafted guys have a year plus of communication with a team. So everything kind of unfolded for you really quickly. But we're happy to have you aboard. Congratulations on
2: some pretty spectacular things have been going on around the San Jose Sharks in recent days, and it's getting attention around the entire National Hockey League. Macklin Celebrini, of course, is the focus of that, and he was the hero in Los Angeles in a spectacular victory against the Kings the last time out. Well, the Sharks are back home for another set of back-to-back games, and they've got something to prove to a Dallas Stars team that's beaten them twice, including one game for Alex Nedeljkovic that he would love to have back, and he will be in the net today to get a return engagement. It's the Sharks and the Dallas Stars next on the San Jose Sharks Audio Network.
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2: Good afternoon, everyone, and welcome to SAP Center at San Jose. I'm Dan Rusinowski, along with Scott Hannon today. The Sharks with afternoon action in back-to-back games. Today it's a 1 o'clock start, and tomorrow, right here at the Chank, it'll be the Sharks and the Vegas Golden Knights at 5 o'clock. But the 1 o'clock game is what the Sharks are thinking about, and they are coming off some spectacular victories that has really garnered the attention of the entire National Hockey League. We mentioned the first game in the back-to-back in recent action. A 5-2 win against the Columbus Blue Jackets, in which the Sharks won going away, and in which Macklin Celebrini got the empty netter at the end of the contest. That was sort of a cherry on top of the sundae in that victory, but in the next game in Los Angeles, the entire National Hockey League was watching and listening as Celebrini, with the extra skater on, scored one of the most spectacular goals of the year. Celebrini, nice keep-in. What a move. Moves into the middle of the ice. He's in the slot. He scores! Macklin Celebrini, a spectacular goal to tie the game 3-3. 106 to go. An amazing maneuver by Celebrini, keeping the puck in, stick handling around the defense, and from the slot, rams it home. It got even better than that in overtime because Celebrini was using his defensive abilities and prowess to first take away the puck, and then, after skating past the linesman who nearly interfered with him, started a two-on-one that led to the win in OT. Kempe's on the ice. He dropped it back. Doughty to Kempe. Kempe held off there by Eklund's check, but he moves over to the left wing boards and turns to his left. Checked away. Celebrini stole it. Celebrini's moving up the right wing side. Two-on-one developing with Eklund. Here's Celebrini moving in. Back to Eklund. He's got it. He scores! William Eklund from Eklund Celebrini. The Sharks win in overtime. 4-3. Celebrini made the defensive play, created the two-on-one, and Eklund wins it. And what a celebration on the ice. Piles of Sharks around goaltender Askarov and around Eklund Celebrini. And it's a stunned crowd in Los Angeles that will exit, trying to ponder what the next superstar in the league is going to do to them next.
4: What a moment. What a game. What a victory for San Jose Sharks hockey. They come into this game against Dallas 22-18 with three OTs, 47 points, and that puts the Sharks in the number one wild card spot in the NHL's Western Conference. They're only a point behind Seattle for third place in the division, and they're only 3 points behind Vegas and Edmonton for the first place spot in the Pacific. Yes, the Sharks are definitely a talking point around the NHL these days. And, of course, a lot of that has to do with number 71. Macklin Celebrini coming into this game with a great point scoring streak at 12 games, which is tied for the third longest in San Jose Sharks history. If he gets a point today, he will make it 13 straight, and that'll tie Mikael Granlund for the second longest streak. And if he gets a point today and tomorrow, he'll tie the all-time record that's held by Erik Karlsson from that great year that he had as a member of the San Jose Sharks. As we said, everybody on all sides of the ice talking about Macklin Celebrini right now. Dmitry Orlov, who's been around a long time, told me that you get really jacked up as a veteran player when you get an opportunity to see a kid like this play. And he waxed eloquently, Orlov did, about Celebrini, what he means to the team, and everything else that's going on with the hockey club as the San Jose Sharks get set to take on a Dallas club that's beaten them twice and is one of the top clubs in the entire National Hockey League. Here's Dmitry Orlov.
5: I mean, it's awesome to watch, obviously. Market's incredible player, you know, and he's going to be, he's already 19, but he's already one of the best players in this league, you know, and it's hard to just explain what he's done. It his IQ, his speed, his sense, make some plays, you know, and he's two-way player, obviously, too, is huge. I think it's not easy to be able to play with that skill and play also in defensive zone, you know, the back check and strip the puck. So it's full complete player, you know. Obviously it's great for organization, you know, and he's going to be still growing, you know, as a player, as a person, you know, and it's going to be much better this season, you know, than last season. So it's more positive, more he probably confident too, you know, and as a team we play better, you know. It was up and downs this season, you know, but we still find a way sometimes to win games we should not. But it's all about wins, and sometimes you just need to learn and get to that grind. And obviously, you know, more wins we have, more positive going to be in locker room. It's help to grow locker room to inside, you know, and with the coaching staff, you know, because they do a lot of work for us, you know, watch some videos and cut some clips, you know, and show how we can play. And you can see, you know, when we're doing right things on the ice, we have a success. So, I mean, and, you know, I think we have a lucky life, you know, in the hockey to do this. Not a job, but you can call a job, but I think it's more fun time, you know, you with the boys, you skating, practice, you travel a lot in different cities, you know, if you play for a country, different countries, you see the world, you know. You know, you're not just do like, you know, routine at the work, you know, from like 8 to 6, you know, we have different schedule, different lifestyle, and I think we just, thanks God, we get here, you know, and be able to play in this league, and I for so many years, and I hope gonna still play in a lot, you know, and I try to put a lot of work in the summer times too, you know, make sure my body is ready, you know, and try to enjoy it every year, every game, you know. Sometimes you could be angry and you could be sad and mad, but still, if you look at the full picture of the whole seasons, you know, it's a lot to remember, and good and bad, but it's part of life. Sometimes it's going to be up and downs, you know. Just make sure you always come back, you know, from the bottom to the top, you know. So it's always going to be different days, and you just learn and have to be, have a lot of strength on your mind, on your brain.
4: When you listen to Dmitry Orlov, you realize that Macklin Cetabrini is able to inspire him to go free verse about a whole variety of topics, as you just heard. And that's something that is also a great value to the hockey team. The Sharks have really improved over these two games to get victories in the back-to-back situation. This is the second set of back-to-back games out of four in a row that the Sharks are going to have to deal with. First time that they've ever had to handle that situation. We will continue with our Sharks warm-up pregame program here from SAP Center at San Jose right after this timeout on the San Jose Sharks Audio Network.
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4: Great to have you with us here from SAP Center at San Jose. I'm Dan Rusinowski at the Tank. Sharks taking on the Dallas Stars for the third and final time in this regular season series. San Jose is 0-2 against Dallas. On December the 5th in Big D, they lost by the score of 4-1. Colin Graf had the only goal in that contest. Ty Dellandrea and Nick Leddy had assists. And Yaroslav Askarov took the loss in goal, as Jake Ottinger was only forced to make 16 saves, and a rather dominant performance by the Stars in that one. It was a lot closer in the game at SAP Center on December the 18th, but an unfortunate, unforced error by goaltender Alex Nedeljkovic put the puck on the stick of Justin Ritzkovian, the youngster out of Northeastern, who was right out in front of the net and deposited into the empty goal. And that was the game-winning goal late in the third period, and so it was the Dallas Stars winning it eventually by a 5-3 count. Interesting note that Colin Graf had two of the three goals the Sharks scored. Wyatt Johnson, who also comes into this game with a three-game goal-scoring streak, had a couple of tallies for the Stars in that game. It's interesting to note that out of the four goals the Sharks have scored, Colin Graf has three of them. Macklin Cetabrini had two assists in that game, but he has yet to score a goal against the Dallas Stars this year. This is an interesting scenario, too, because the Sharks have not won in eight games in the Lifetime Series against Dallas. The most recent victory was January the 18th, 2023, a 5-3 win right here at SAP Center against the Stars. So the Sharks are 0-5-3 in their last eight against Dallas. They're 0-3-1 in their last four home games against the Stars. And their most recent victory in Dallas was back in November of 2022. Time now for the roster report, brought to you by Kaiser Permanente. Get care like a pro with Kaiser Permanente, official team physicians of the San Jose Sharks. After the way they played in Los Angeles, came back and got the victory under immense pressure from their divisional rivals, the Sharks aren't going to change too much. In fact, the only real change they're making is in goal. Alex Nedeljkovic will get the start in net today, which means that it's likely that Yaroslav Askarov will get the start tomorrow. That's an interesting choice by the coaching staff, simply because, as we mentioned, Nedeljkovic had that turnover in the third period the last time these two teams played. So here's an opportunity for him to get right back at Dallas. Let's not forget, tomorrow it's Vegas. Last time that Vegas played, Askarov got lit up early and got yanked. And so both these goaltenders, assuming that that's the goaltending assignment for the weekend, will get an opportunity for a little bit of redemption on a personal way, but also for the way for the team. The Sharks, in a wild card spot, want to stay there. So being ready and being prepared for this back-to-back situation is something that players need to certainly focus on. And it's different, too, when you have a 1 o'clock start as opposed to a couple of night games. So I wanted to talk to Dmitry Orlov about some of those things, and he waxed eloquently about the back-to-back situation.
5: I mean, yeah, just try to take a sleep. You know, make sure you kind of, in a day off, you try to walk a little bit around, you know, not just lay down, because sometimes after the off, you feel tired. then you play back-to-back, you know. And obviously, you know, like every year you adjust some things. Depends how you feel, you know, when you get older, you know. So it's some guys like a workout, maybe some guys ride the bike. I try to just walk outside a little bit, you know, get some sun if weather good, you know, enough to walk. And obviously, you know, just be with your family, they here. And but between the games, you know, just all about sleep, you know, like because after the game sometimes hard sleep. And when you play and you travel, you know, it's make a difference, you know. So make sure you just get enough sleeps, you know, enough recovery, you know. Like I like to sometimes massage, cold plunge, you know, kind of help me out to refresh, wake up my body, you know, kind of. And then just all mental, you know, make sure you, you know, positive something goes wrong, you know, or you're not happy with your game, you know, just maybe watch some shifts. Change some things, you know, and you know, it's always room to improve, to learn, you know, in this long years of career, you know. And I mean, it's kind of help you, you know, like, and stay positive too. It's important, you know, like, and you know, right now, you know, we win two big games, you know, and a back-to-backs. It's important, you know, for the locker room, you know, everybody see more confident, you know, more happy, especially with that trip too, you know. It's always fun to them to fly in these trips, you know, and team make a good, you know, great job for that, you know. And so I mean, it's not easy schedule this year, you know, and I think everybody talking about, but you know, it's no excuses, you know. You have to show up every game and working hard. So if you want to have a success, you know, it's, we got another back-to-back, and I think we got three back-to-backs coming up right now. So it's it is what it is, but yeah, you always have to push yourself. And sometimes it's, even you're not feeling great, you know, like you just adjust during the games, you know, maybe play a little bit short shifts, you know, to get into the game, you know, make a simple plays. Because, you know, like when you try to do too much and it's not your day, you just make a worse and worse, you know, for yourself, for your team, you know. And like I said, you know, like short shifts, hard plays, and then through this, you know, like shifts or periods, you're gonna still get in the game and you're gonna be feel much better and confident, you know. So it's you know, and you learning on your mistakes or other teammates, you know, who done it, who talked to you, you know, or you know, you try to always find out how could be. And you know, it's NHL, it's best league, you know, in the world, you know, and everybody wanna win, everybody compete for the job too, you know. It's not easy, a lot of young guys coming up, you know. And when you get older, you know, want to give spot to anyone, you know. You want to be able to play in this league as much as you can. And so it's a lot of going on, you know. And I think maybe like the people who not play professional sports doesn't know how it's actually, sometimes it's hard and mentally and obviously physically. So it's always you have to be learn something, you know, mentally, and about the game, about your preparation, about your health, nutrition. So you know, recovery, you know. And if I would say my standpoint, you know, I like to work out after the game, you know, just kind of keep your body strong and still have energy, you know. And I do, especially like if you don't have a good sleep, you know, you just don't want to do is like next morning, you know. And just like myself, I know other people different, so kind of like that.
4: Extensive analysis from Dmitry Orlov, who will be on the ice a lot against the top Dallas Stars players. Well, let's get to the keys to this game, because the Sharks are facing off against a club that just came off a six-game winless streak, that's Dallas, but they won their last game in Washington against a really good Capitals team, and they've got two victories against the Sharks. So what are the keys today?
6: Yeah, the first Toyota key is be tight defensively. The Stars have a potent offense and generate a lot with their top two lines. The Sharks will need to be good in front of their net and manage puck wells on the way out. The second Toyota key is jump on them early. The offense for the Sharks has shown some life lately and driven by Celebrini in that last game and before. Jumping on the Stars early will be critical. And the third key, specialty teams. This could swing the game if the Sharks aren't careful. The Stars rank third in the NHL on the power play, and they're needed to be good.
4: Those are all outstanding keys from Toyota, proud sponsor of the San Jose Sharks. Toyota, let's go places. We'll be back in a moment on the Sharks Audio Network.
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2: Afternoon action at SAP Center. It's the Sharks and the Dallas Stars for the third and final time this year. I'm Dan Rusinowski along with Sharks head coach Ryan Warsofsky. And Ryan, every single game in the NHL, you have to pay attention to details. But is this one of these teams you have to really focus on details even more?
7: Yeah, absolutely. And it even comes when you have the puck. Your puck placement, your puck decisions through the neutral zone. We don't need to fuel these guys with more offense than they already have. So for sure, especially when it comes to our defending without the puck, we've got to make sure we're closing, killing plays, creating some turnovers to go the other way. So this is a dangerous team.
2: How do you balance as a coach between the idea of going over all the details you need to go over and then not filling their head with too much?
7: Yeah, for sure. You need to have some freedom to make plays. You need to have we have our foundation of how we want to play and our structure and our details, and there's a predictability that comes with that. So we want us to play loose and we want to play fast, and I think that's usually the best hockey player is when you're almost not thinking. It just becomes habit-based within our structure. So we've talked a lot about that. Our team's starting to figure out how we need to play, and with our identity, we just got to do it extremely consistent today.
2: With the way that Dallas plays, if they're breaking out of their zone cleanly, they're dangerous. And how do you get in the way?
7: Yeah, that was an issue last time we played these guys. Is they got out of their end a little bit too easy. It starts with where we put pucks. You know, we got to keep it off the goalie. We got to put pucks in spots where we can get a forecheck established. We got to have one in there, and then our second guy can't be too far behind. And I think that's what happened last time we played these guys. Even though we played a pretty solid game, you know, there was too much separation on our forecheck, so that'll be a big key today.
2: How about the communication between, say, goalie and defense when it's in the defensive zone? Has that improved this season?
7: It's honestly an area that we need to improve on. It comes and goes with it feels like each game right now. That's where we've kind of tried to work on that here. Having a lot of practice time, but the last 10 days or so is our communication with our goaltenders and our defensemen. Both goalies play the puck really well. We got to get our calls. We got to get our calls quicker. We got to execute a little bit better. So it's been discussed. Let's see if we can improve on that today.
2: If my memory is right, you have six guys on the IR, something like that. How do you think the guys have dealt with the challenge of losing important players and just being the next man up?
7: Yeah, we haven't really missed a beat, you know, and we've lost, you know, obviously Smitty, Chevy, you know, Vinny's been out for a while now, Klingberg's been out, Mock is out, so we're going through the long list there, and guys have come in, stepped up, like a Reggie and Chernyshov, Iorio and Dickinson are playing some really good hockey right now, so our guys have done a really good job of stepping into some spots and different roles than they maybe have not been in, and Ty DeLandre is another one that, you know, Zach Ostapchuk's done a really good job of coming in and taking some more minutes off that load. So guys have stepped up. You've got to give a lot of credit to them.
2: Jumping on them early is important, but talk about the how you deal with special teams today. Drawing penalties, for instance, if you have the aggressive forecheck, but also when you're killing penalties, this team is dangerous.
7: Yeah, we got to stay out of the box, and we can't give these guys, especially early in this game, their puck touches, the Rantanens, the Johnsons, the Robertsons. These are skilled guys that want to play in the power play. They want to get their touches and start feeling good about their game. And if we wake them up in the first period with some penalties, we get put on our heels. So that would be a big key. Our start's critical. We have had some slow starts here. That LA was better, but we want to throw the first, three punches tonight, and that's going to be a big key.
2: Good luck.
7: Thank you, Dan.
2: And thank you for joining us for another edition of Coach's Chalkboard. Now stand by for the Sharks and the Stars, coming up next on the San Jose Sharks Audio Network.
3: 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Toyota, let's go places. 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

0: Celebrini moving in, shooting it. He scores! Mecklen gets the game winner in overtime. Throws it in front. Palazzo got it. Great save by Askarov. Plays the center to Toffoli. It's off the stick. Toffoli shoots. He scores!
1: 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It's game time. 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
2: I'm Dan Rusinowski, along with Scott Hannon. Welcome to SAP Center at San Jose for Afternoon Action, the third and final meeting of the season series between the Sharks and the Dallas Stars. Teams are on the ice right now getting set to do battle, and we'll be back with that battle with the starting lineups and the opening faceoff next on the San Jose Sharks Audio Network.
3: This broadcast is presented by authority of the San Jose Sharks, solely for the private, non-commercial use of our radio audience. Any publication, reproduction, retransmission, or other use of the descriptions and accounts of this game without the express written consent of the San Jose Sharks is strictly prohibited.
2: Time for hockey on this special day at SAP Center, where we are honoring the first responders. First Responders Appreciation Game is presented by Royal Ambulance. And there is a whole passel of activities starting this morning with the stuff outside the SAP Center. Opportunities to check out all of the first responder activities around, and we just appreciate everything that they do.
4: Yeah, no, 100%. First responders, they mean so much to the community. They mean so much to everything, so it's great to give them an honor here today.
2: Here comes Chief Paul Joseph coming out onto the ice for a ceremonial face-off. He is the chief of police in the San Jose Police Department, waving to the crowd. And in a few moments, we will have a representative from each team stepping out to center ice for that ceremonial face-off. Always kind of cool when that happens. And we thank everything that the guys at the PD do around SAP Center, especially for game days. That's extra work for them. And it's a lot of work sometimes with traffic and everything else you have to do.
4: Especially lately, getting, you know, a lot of fans in the crowd here tonight. And, you know, the amount of work that they do, you know, like you said, just moving traffic around, getting ready, settled into their seats here in time.
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2: 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Celebrate responsibly. For the San Jose Sharks, it'll be Alex Nedeljkovic in the net, 20th game of the season, and career game number 199. He's got a 6-8-2 record and a 3.07 goals against average. On defense, it'll be a combination of Mario Ferraro and Vinny Iorio. That's been a great pair lately. And up front, Alex Wenberg, who picked up his 400th point the last time out, is going to be at center, along with Tyler Toffoli on the right-wing side, and Pavel Regenda, just named to the Slovakian Olympic team, on the left.
4: Yeah, and for the Dallas Stars, starting in net, Casey DeSmith. On defense, Thomas Harley and Ilya Lubushkin. And up front, it's Rupe Hintz, flanked by Jason Robertson and Maverick Bork.
2: Head coach Glenn Gulletson going with the big guns. That's a very, very dangerous line. Dallas is without the services of Jamie Benn, is out for some repairs. They expect him to be joining the team in Southern California for the rest of their road trip. Referees for today's game are Bo Halkitis and Jake Brank. The linesmen are Libor Sukhanik and Bevan Mills. Everybody is at center ice. There's the drop of the puck. The Stars will get it. They'll move back into their own zone to get control as the Sharks watch it go right to their stick. A shot toward the net from the left wing side by Alex Wenberg, who intercepted the pass, is sticked away by Casey DeSmith. And here comes Rope Hintz down the left. Little toe drag, gets the shot away through Iorio, but a pretty routine stop by Alex Nedeljkovic, who certainly has a bit of redemption against this Stars team. Last time they were in this building, it was a turnover by Nedeljkovic to Justin Richkovy, and it turned out to be the game-winning goal into an empty net. And obviously, goaltenders don't like to see that happen ever, but the Sharks would like to get a win for him today.
4: Yeah, definitely, and this start is going to be huge.
2: Face-off now dropped. Shot to the net, save. Rebound to the net. Save again by the goaltender, Nedeljkovic, and he falls on the puck and hangs on. Well, the goaltender's off to a good start.
4: Yeah, he got a little twisted up there as he had Robertson going to the net on the backside. Looked like he got his pad tangled up with the defender, Ferraro, and Robertson as he comes across, but he does a nice job getting the pad out on that.
2: Now the changes come. Only about 24 seconds into the first period. One of your keys was jump on them early. Let's see how the Sharks can do this. They put out Macklin Celebrini to do just that. He's been jumping on everybody in the NHL. Off the faceoff, Dmitry Orlov, who gave us that great analysis of back-to-back action, sends it up the near boards, but Dallas keeps it in. Esa Lindell on defense with Miro Heiskanen. This is the top defensive pair. Orlov finishes his check on steal, but a pass intercepted, and Johnston, the red-hot winger, throws it toward the net, and it is sticked aside by Nedeljkovic. At center ice, here comes Celebrini, getting the feet on the left. Has to poke it across the line into the Dallas zone, and in the right-wing corner, it's put back to the point by Eklund, but a shot by Liljegren will get blocked, and Dallas will scoop up with it. Reason why he had to poke it in was because Miro Heiskanen's a great skater. He got back there on Macklin Celebrini, and Heiskanen's going to be on the ice every time 71 is out there.
4: Yeah, every time. And, you know, number 71 so dynamic. He's going to be facing a lot of defenders, and there's one of the best one in the game.
2: Right now, it's dumped back into the Dallas zone by the Sharks. Changes for both teams as the third deep pair of Capobianco and Lundqvist throws it out of the zone for Dallas, but it's too far for everybody, and that is going to be an icing call against Big D. And so the Sharks put out Adam Gaudette, who's filled in capably for the injured Ty Dellandrea. And at center ice, he will be joined by his wingers, Colin Graf, who's got three of the four goals the Sharks have scored against this team this year, and also Jeff Skinner. Meanwhile, on the ice, a little extra acknowledgement for Mike Aldrich, who in Los Angeles worked his 2,500th professional hockey game. And even the Dallas Stars were tapping their sticks for him. The equipment managers are loved throughout the league.
4: Yeah, and he's a well-respected one. I had the pleasure of having him the whole time.
2: Here's a chance for Ostapchuk. Make that Skinner off the faceoff, and it's wide. Rebound held in now. Sharks setting up. Opening 2 minutes of play. First period, no score. A centering attempt by Graf. That was a dangerous one. Kind of wound up deflected on net. And Casey DeSmith is able to grab that and just hang on because of the chaos that was developing in front of him.
4: Yeah, I like those plays. Again, he's just throwing it at the net. He had guys coming there. He's coming behind the net. Could have taken that puck behind there. And there he just kind of throws it into the pads, into the area. He gets that thing 6 inches off the ground. Those are really hard pucks for the goalie to control. DeSmith was good just to get his glove on that.
2: I don't know if I'm seeing things, but on the out-of-town scoreboard, Boston beat the Rangers 10-2 today. Can you believe that?
4: Wow.
2: We got to get into that and find out exactly who scored what. But that's got to be a very debilitating game for the guys from Madison Square Garden. Fortunately for them, it happened on the road in Boston.
4: Yeah.
2: But it's been a tough year for Mike Sullivan's team in New York. And in fact, that's where the Sharks kind of started their season, when Macklin Celebrini had that 5-point night against the Rangers at the Garden. Right here, it's nothing-nothing. Sharks picking it up. They move from left to right. Bounce to the offensive zone, but the Stars get in the way, and Adam Ernie out of New Haven, Connecticut, comes out to center ice for Dallas, and the long shot gets to the net easily there. Sticked aside by Nedeljkovic. Both teams changing as the Sharks move out. Pavel Regenda, named to the Slovakian Olympic team, dumps one into the offensive zone and goes into forecheck. The Sharks want to make sure they have a strong forecheck and keep Dallas from breaking out cleanly. That's one of the keys to this game. On the far side of the ice, Dallas having trouble getting out. They bounce it off the boards, and back skating at his own blue line, it's Ferraro and Iorio there to retrieve. They send a long diagonal pass ahead. Regenda, cross corner, dumps it. Right side, knocked around the boards there to Regenda by Toffoli. He reverses it all the way around, and on the point, a shot right to the net. A save made there by DeSmith off of Iorio's Burns-like release.
4: Yeah, definitely. Just one touch in the puck, getting it on those rims off the forecheck and able to get that puck to the net. Good block there by the Dallas defenseman.
2: Backhanded out. Here comes Chernyshov down the right, racing into the zone, shooting it on the toe drag on the right side. Save made by DeSmith. Chernyshov hustles to the rebound. He's waiting for line mates to come onto the ice here. Wenberg still out there. Eklund also joining them. Eklund tried to keep it in there on the left point. Couldn't quite do it. And the Sharks regain in the neutral zone anyway. Liljegren shoots back in. No score. 3.5 gone by period number one. Now here's Celebrini out there trying to race for the puck at the near side with Eklund. Eklund poking it loose. Liljegren into the corner. Now it's Eklund. Backhands behind the net. Chernyshov center. Celebrini backhand chance from a really weird angle. That's a good save to the short side by DeSmith. And now it's centered in front. And Chernyshov fires off the Celebrini pass and the save made. And Dallas is shooting it all the way down, but it'll be just short of icing.
4: Yeah, two really nice plays there by Chernyshev. Really just finding it. He's got a big body there. He controls pucks down low, and he finds Celebrini in front for the first one. Then he just pops out front, gets the return feed, and almost beat DeSmith there on the shot.
2: Tipped out there by Graf. A little race for the puck. Jeff Skinner and Haskinen racing for it, and Haskinen gets to it first, along with Johnston's help. Chips it out to big Mikko Rantanen, who throws it across the rink. On the right side, Haskinen. Nice little maneuver on Skinner. Feeds it over to Johnston, but stepping up there was Orloff to knock it free. And racing out of the zone with it is Gaudette. Pokes it around the defense. Makes the move there on Haskinen. Turns away from him, but it's up the boards, and that's a good back check by Rantanen to knock it free for Dallas. But Dallas is having trouble getting out of their own zone. The forecheck for the Sharks is doing a good job here.
4: Yeah, nice job taking away the wall, expecting those, anticipating those little soft rims, and really jumping on it, win some board battles.
2: There could be trouble here. Rich Kovian for Dallas comes in with Duchesne. Tees up, tries the shot, but there's veteran Nick Leddy to knock the puck away with a block. Behind the goal line, Rich Kovian, who had the game winner against the Sharks last time, on the gift play from the goaltender that's in net to our left. Tried to center it this time, but it was knocked aside by the capable Sharks defensive coverage, and now it's back out to center ice. Not for long. Ritzkovian dumps it back into the Sharks zone for Dallas. No score, first period, 5:15 gone by on the clock here at SAP Center in this first of back-to-back home games. Tomorrow we'll be on the air at 4:30 with the Sharks and Vegas. San Jose moves into the offensive zone. Top guys out there. Eklund from behind the net back to the point. There's a release by Iorio. This time it's blocked. Back at the Sharks blue line. Good hustle by Ferraro to get there ahead of Adam Ernie to keep the puck in Sharks control. Here's Ferraro getting it back. Cross the line, tries the shot. Block, fed to the slot. Here's a chance for Celebrini. He shoots one. It's blocked by the Dallas Stars. Celebrini got to the rebound first, fed it back to the point men. Ferraro and Iorio exchange. Now here's a shot, and Ferraro's chance is scooped up by the glove hand of DeSmith. And play is called with 5:52 gone by and a scoreless first period.
4: And the Sharks have some nice movement here in the offensive zone. They're really using the points nicely, and the points are really ready to shoot. They've got some rebounds there. The Ferraro shot, Casey DeSmith does a nice job, able to get the glove on it. The Celebrini was off on the back door there.
2: Casey DeSmith, another product of Eastern U.S. College Hockey, played his time at the University of New Hampshire. The Wildcats was there for 3 years. I used to love to go to Snively Arena back in the old days. That has since been replaced, but long tradition at UNH. Off the faceoff now. Here comes the Star attack. Rantanen banks it forward for Steele. Knocked back the other way by Orloff's check. That stopped the zone entry by Dallas. Stars back in their own zone, whirling away from the forechecker. Long pass by Haskinen off the stick of Rantanen, taking it back as a headman feed for Toffoli. He's down the left, across the line, puts on the brakes. Had Regenda driving to the goal, but the shot partially blocked by Haskinen, and the Stars able to recover. So it's been kind of a cat-and-mouse game so far. No score first period. Sharks spin it around the far boards. Wenberg responsibly cruising over to the puck, circling back away from the Dallas forecheckers and leaving it for the defense. Orloff picks it up, goes to Toffoli, and ahead of the rebound, or the red line that is, he shoots one in. Sharks make the complete change. Leddy and Dickinson out defensively. And on the ice right now, Skinner and Graf on the wings with Adam Gaudette in the middle. Back inside the Sharks zone. Gaudette puts to the middle of the ice. Here comes Skinner, moving left to right. Looks for Graf breaking at the blue line, but the pass goes through his reach and winds up going deep. Gaudette put the hit on his man, Capo Bianco, but he took the check, made the play forward, and Rope Hintz is able to knock that puck on a deflection into the Sharks zone. But that's all that she wrote for Dallas. Well, maybe not. Here's Robertson getting it back. Trying to get the shot away. Nice job by Dickinson defensively there. Stepping up to a really good goal scorer in Jason Robertson, and he gets a response from the crowd. Picking it back up. San Jose on the attack. They get the fourth group out there. Barkley Goodrow down the left side. Cross the line. Shoots one. And that's a relatively routine glove save there for Casey DeSmith. As we have a break in the action. 7:23 gone by in the first period. There's no score. This is the San Jose Sharks Audio Network. 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Don't miss your chance to celebrate the Bay. 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And if you look at the schedule, it's the only home game for a long time because the Sharks have two major road trips. That one game against the Rangers sandwiched between. Then, of course, we'll have the Olympic break.
4: I'm looking forward to watching some hockey over the Olympic break.
2: Me too. Off the faceoff. Watching some good hockey now. Iorio, lost it. Rich Kovian steals it. He's got a breakaway. He's into the zone. He shoots. He scores. Justin Richkovian, who was the beneficiary of a turnover by the goaltender Nedeljkovic back on December the 18th for the game winner, puts the Stars on the board after Iorio loses it on the point, and Richkovian's breakaway opportunity makes it 1-0 Dallas.
4: Iorio just trying to find that lane to that puck, and the puck just jumped on him off the pass there, and he just couldn't handle it and ends up turning it over in the breakaway.
2: Well, number 7 on the season for Richkovian, who was a really valuable member of that Northeastern team last year before turning pro. And that is going to be an unassisted goal, much to the chagrin of the set-out crowd in the stands here at SAP Center at San Jose. So off the face-off, they started off well. They had a lot of opportunities. They made it hard for Dallas to come out of the zone. But this is a game of details, and we were talking to Coach Warsawski on the Coach's Chalkboard Show, and he said, this is one of the teams that takes advantage of every detail in the game.
4: Yeah, and you can't give them anything. They got a potent enough offense, and this shift here is going to be big for the Sharks.
2: Well, here comes Dallas right back into the Sharks' zone, and Lundqvist on the point shoots one wide of a net. 1-0 Stars off that unassisted goal by Justin Richkovian. Dickinson behind the net, loses on the check to a fallen Colin Blackwell. Blackwell worked it loose, fed it over to the far boards, but a good body check there by Celebrini jars the puck free. Now a penalty is coming up as it goes inside San Jose offensive territory. And we've got guys eyeing each other on the far side of the ice there. But we have at 8:22, the Dallas penalty box door is opening, and here comes the call.
6: Interference.
2: A two-minute interference call.
4: Yeah, he just kind of took out Celebrini there. Celebrini sort of had a jump, a little bit of a step on Blackwell, and he just shoved them just enough to take Celebrini out there.
2: That's going to start happening a lot more often.
4: Oh, yeah. You don't want to give that guy any time in space, and they're going to try and mess with his speed through the neutral zone, and there just a little bit too much, and the Sharks get a chance here on the power play.
2: Faceoff right side of Casey DeSmith. Sharks get the draw. Celebrini gathers it, turns away from the check, dishes off, kept in there by Orlov, over to the far side. Eklund tried to set up the bump man, Wenberg, but it was knocked down the ice by Dallas. Stars are a pretty good penalty-killing team, 81.6%, so the Sharks need to take advantage of this when they can. Down the left wing side, down 1-0. Here's Wenberg getting the zone entry. Moves to the middle of the ice, fed it over to Toffoli on the right point. Now down the left wing side, it ends up on Celebrini's stick. He's got it again. He stick handles up to the top of the circle. Flips down into the corner to Eklund. Eklund turns away from Heiskanen's check. Finland versus Sweden on that one. Eklund wins for the Swedes. Getting it over now. Far side of the ice to Wenberg. Taking it back. Feeding it over to Orlov. Now Celebrini throwing to the slot. But it was knocked away. Orlov keeps it in. Sharks on the power play here. Dumping it back behind the net. But it's off of the stick of Big Esa Lindell, who's one of the better defensive defensemen in the entire NHL. And the puck went out of action.
4: Yeah, he's a big body, eats up a lot of space with a good stick there. And the Sharks had some good puck movement. They had pressure there. Little miscommunication. I think Celebrini thought Toffoli was going to stay back door on that play, and he tried to pop up into the slot, and just a little bit of a misread there.
2: Now they'll talk about it when they have an opportunity. Right now the second unit coming out with 1:09 to go on the power play. Pavel Regenda stepped into the circle. Looked like he won the draw, but they have a false start, so Regenda will step out. We get Regenda, Gaudette, Chernyshov up front, and Skinner on one point with Liljegren. And Sam Steele in there taking the draw. He's been playing great hockey lately, and he wins this faceoff. Richkovian, the other forward, got it out to center ice, but he couldn't move around the check of Liljegren, and the Sharks will take over there. Minute to go on the power play. Here's Skinner moving left to right across the line. Loses on the check to Heiskanen, and Heiskanen sweeps it all the way down. So, 50 seconds to go. You're on the second unit. You want to get some chances on net. Let's see what they can do. Liljegren throws it over to Skinner. Leads on the left up to the blue line. Regenda, the net front guy, dumps it into the corner. And behind the goal line there, Chernyshov got knocked down, and that's a big hit by Lindell. Chernyshov getting up relatively slowly as the Stars clear it all the way down. Igor's okay. He's back in the fray in the neutral zone looking for a pass, but it goes instead on the right to Gaudette. He's across the line. Thought about dropping it, but then dumped it around the far boards into the Dallas zone. There's Chernyshov, left wing corner against Lyubushkin, his countryman. They fight for it in the left wing corner. Only 15 seconds left on the Sharks' power play. as the Dallas Stars dig it free. Thomas Harley on defense, very talented player, spins it around, not out. Uh-oh, trouble. Skinner tried to get it back to the point, knocked away by Oscar Beck, coming way out of the net. There is the goaltender Nedeljkovic, and he banks it off the right boards and gets it out of the zone. That is a confident play by a goaltender who certainly likes to handle the puck.
6: Yeah, great read there. He knew he could get out to that puck first. He made a strong play up the wall as Sam Steele had a step there on Liljegren.
2: But unfortunately, that's it for the Sharks' power play. So San Jose trails 1-0. And uh-oh, a turnover by Eklund. A chance for Rantanen moving in. Eklund getting back, getting a piece of it. But Rantanen spun and centered right through the crease. It was a good chance for Sam Steele. And what a display of skill and strength there by Rantanen. Back the other way. Here's Eklund trying to split through two defensive players. Couldn't do it. Capobianco chipped it out. Here comes Sam Steele up the middle for Dallas. He's into the Shark zone. Checked there at the blue line by a combination of Ferraro, who got the stick on the puck, and Celebrini, who was back. Macklin with the puck down the right wing side. Now across the line. Nice drop for Graf. Couldn't get it. Eklund trying to flip it back to Graf. That is a big deflection by Lindell. But Celebrini recovers near side. Holds it. Sends it off the boards. Right there near him is Haskinen to knock it aside. Again, every time Celebrini's on the ice, you can expect Haskinen and Lindell to be out there. Eklund shoots. Blocked by Haskinen. Lindell tried to clear it out for Dallas. Couldn't do it. But a second chance. Gets it out for Johnston. And it's all the way back to the Shark zone, and San Jose will recover it there. Glenn Gulletson changing the line right now, putting out Labushkin and Harley defensively at the moment. And up front, it's the Roope-Hintz line. Hintz with Maverick Bork in the absence of Jamie Benn there. He's looking for his line mate. Can't get it to him. Barkley Goodrow checks it aside. And Jason Robertson is the third man on that line, and he's really the first guy. What a player. Back behind the San Jose offensive zone goal line. Dallas able to pick it up in their own end. They feed it up the boards. They put it out. Could be a two-on-one here. Labushkin across the line, but Harley's ahead of the play. How about that? Two defensemen on a two-on-one, and they didn't execute it properly.
4: Of course, they go offside. Probably did that on purpose just so they don't get caught going the other way.
2: Well, if they did get caught the other way, they'd be hearing about it getting back to the bench. So we've got a break in the action here. This broadcast today coming to you from SAP Center at San Jose. The score, the Stars 1, the Sharks nothing. This is the San Jose Sharks Audio Network. 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Well, a goal by Justin Ritzkovian unassisted is the only goal of the game so far. It is a 1-0 Dallas lead. Ritzkovian on the ice right now, looking for a pass, can't get it. Sharks tip it back the other way. Here's Skinner moving into the zone, and he backhands kind of a hope pass to the slot. It was a good play if somebody were there, but nobody was. So the Sharks have to recover the puck in the left wing corner. In there to forecheck, Graf, good body hit there on Colin Blackwell, but the puck skips free behind the net, and Dallas has it. And Capobianco angles it forward up to the Sharks' line. Duchesne, lead pass, breakaway moving in. What a chance for Blackwell, but he got tipped off the play and he fell to the ice as he went to the backhand to try to tuck it home.
4: Well, Nedeljkovic, nice job getting the stick out there on the poke check. Tripped up Blackwell a little bit as he gives a mouthful to the referee going to the bench, as the Stars had a lot of speed on that last break there. Sharks got to be careful.
2: The coincidence is that Blackwell was originally drafted by the San Jose Sharks. Never actually played here. He did play in the American Hockey League, however, for the Cuda. Up ice, here's Orlov across the line. Feeds on the left wing. There's a shot by Brigenda. 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And we have a stoppage with 6:39 to go in the first period that has Dallas in front by the score of 1-0. 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There's an opportunity for you. We had plush Zamboni toys out there today. Those are awesome, awesome promotional items for the fans today. This is First Responders Day, so I think it makes sense. Right now, pick back up. Here's Rantanen. Sends it across the rink to Adam Ernie. One-on-one there against Orlov. Orlov just puts him into the boards, and the puck skips free, and the Sharks are in control. He just ends chances. Fed out to center ice off of Orlov's stick. Chance there for Wenberg to kind of one-hand one into the offensive zone. If the Sharks need a line change, they'll get it. As onto the ice once again, the Celebrini line. against the Roope Hintz line for Dallas. Interesting to see how the matches are going to work today as Ferraro in his own zone feeds ahead to Eklund. Lead pass Celebrini with speed down the right, across the line, onside. Moves it across the rink in the direction of Eklund, but the pass just off the mark. So Haskinen able to pick it up, and the Stars head man down the left. Bork got it to Hintz, across the line, circles, throws it back. Lindell the chance, had the shot, hit a stick and went wide. Rebound picked up now by Chernyshov, gathers the puck, backhands it ahead to Celebrini. He's quickly to the blue line, curls clockwise, now gets it off the skate of Eklund. William trying to recover it, but it popped off his stick and skate, and out to center ice it goes. Sharks now controlled it there. Now they give it away. Ferraro intercepted. Robertson moving in. Trying the shot. Nice block by Iorio. Off the end board. That was a good chance for Robertson, but the puck was bouncing on him. So it wound up going behind the net, and the Sharks just flick it out and get the line change as quickly as possible. Right now on the left wing side, Foxa on the ice for Dallas. Foxa, Beck, and Ernie, the combination up front most of the time. It has flipped around a little bit. Right now, Sam Steele is out there for Dallas. Down the left side comes the Shark attack. Zach Ostapchuk moves in with Ryan Reeves and Barkley Goodrow. They send it around the boards. Foxa one-on-one, lost the battle to Letty. Backhands in the corner. Reeves chipped it behind the net, races for the puck, holding onto it, trying to work it free. Ostapchuk against Kaapo Bianco, also in the scrum, but reaching in to be the extra man is Steele, and he knocks it free for Dallas. Good job by Goodrow, though, the man up high, coming into the corner boards and hitting Oscar Beck. And so it continues to scrum here, but finally Dallas picks up, and they were able to flip one out. Letty stops neutral zone. He's double-teamed there. Ostapchuk came to help out. Letty grabs it, slides it over to

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1: So it's loose back behind the Dallas net. Nice job by the Sharks. Forechecking in front. Oh, what a save. Rebound poked out by the defense. Chernyshov thought he had it. The save was made. Now in front of the goal, a bouncing puck for Celebrini. But Dallas will steal it. And Celebrini will get it back by poking at it and chasing it down in the neutral zone. He's bumped a little bit there by a pretty big man, Duchesne. But Celebrini doing some nifty dancing. Got it across the blue line. Fans love it. Now in deep, Eklund has trouble handling it, so Chernyshov will grab on the right, keeping it in. Eklund hit from behind by Lindell. Got it to Celebrini in the corner. Crowd wanted a penalty there against Lindell, not called. And the Stars managed to poke it all the way down the ice. Not far enough for icing. Orloff did a good job to keep it away from Rantanen, and the Sharks tip it back the other way. A little sloppy right now, as the Sharks are down 1-0 with 2:39 to go in this first period. But Celebrini just wowing the crowd, even when he doesn't exactly get it perfect.
2: Yeah, so strong on that puck, just through the neutral zone. He had to fight off two or three checks, gets it in there, and they made a nice little give and go between Eklund and Chernyshov, who gets the chance in front.
1: Here's Iorio moving left to right for the Sharks across the line. Spins it down the boards around to the left corner, and Toffoli feeds it back. Ferraro the shot. Stick save to Smith, with Ragenda doing a really good job with net front presence there. Pavel's got the puck now. High slot. Puts it up in the air. High and wide. Might get a second chance. Lindell blocked that with his stick. That was a good defensive play by Lindell. As the Stars try now to clear, can't do it. Toffoli keeps it in. He turns. He stick handles. He moves to the middle of the ice to the right circle. He still has it. He shoots. It's blocked by Heiskanen, and the puck is up in the crowd with a minute 53 to go in period number one. Sharks are out shooting Dallas 11-7, but that breakaway goal by Ritz-Kovian is the difference. Dallas 1, the Sharks nothing. We'll be right back on the San Jose Sharks Audio Network. Well, now on the big scoreboard, Chief Schaub from the San Jose Fire Department, as we are honoring all of the first responders today. The police represented for the opening face-off ceremonially, and now the fire department gets some recognition. And I love that Maltese cross with the Sharks logo on it. That's pretty cool.
2: That's pretty, really sharp, really sharp.
1: Right now, face off to the left side of Casey DeSmith, who has been pretty sharp in goal for Dallas, has made all 11 shots a no goal. And the Sharks down 1-0 in this one on the goal by Kritchkovian. Face off dropped, controlled by Dallas. Stars being forechecked there by Dickinson, who came in from his point position, but they got it around him. Now it's Hintz one on one against Letty. Letty stepped up and just lost his stick, but took Hintz out of the play effectively. He's got his stick back now, and it's dumped back in by Dallas, left wing side. Maverick Bork feeds back to the point, but Harley has trouble with it there, and now he may turn it over to Toffoli, who goes for the puck on the right side, but Dallas got help over there, and Maverick Bork got a piece of it. Sharks get it back. Wenberg stick handles across the line. Moves into the left wing corner, puts on the brakes, skates away from Lundqvist, throws it back behind the net. He was hoping Ragenda could get there, but Harley is pretty adept at skating, and he got back and knocked it away for Dallas. Not kept in there by Dickinson this time. Here come the Stars down the left side. Jason Robertson one-on-one with Letty. Looks like Letty's going to take a penalty here as the extra skater coming on. Robertson to Heiskanen. Now to Hintz in front. Rantanen the chance. Save Nedeljkovic. Rebound. Robertson scores. During a delayed penalty, Robertson puts the puck into the empty net. It was going to be a call against Nick Letty. It looked kind of like a borderline call to me, but they're calling it that way with the stick coming up into the hands. And so the result is a goal for Dallas. They lead 2-0, and it's Jason Robertson getting his 26th goal of the season.
2: Yeah, and Rantanen just a strong presence in front there. Nedeljkovic had to make a great save on him on the backdoor tip, and then off the rebound that's just sort of just laying there. Robertson, the benefactor of that. Good job by Rantanen in front.
1: And so, one side of the ice, Ragenda had net front presence. The puck didn't go in. This side, it did go in. Robertson, as I mentioned, his 26th goal of the season. And so Dallas with that 2-0 lead. We're in the last minute of period number one. The time of that goal, 19:03. Puck dumped into the Shark zone, and it was flung around the boards there by Nedeljkovic. It got deflected out. And so we'll have a faceoff to his left. 47.7 seconds to go

0: period number one. A 2-0 Dallas lead. And off the draw, now it's picked back up. Orloff behind the net, loses on the check. It's tipped in the air, knocked out of there by a combination of players. A bouncer, though, here's trouble. Johnston loses on the check to Orloff, and Celebrini gets out of the zone with it. There's Haskinen right there with number 71, intercepting the puck, and he tried to turn and dump it in, but he put it off that curved glass just to the right of the Sharks bench, and that is out of play. So they whistled it down, and they should do this in the neutral zone.
1: Yeah, you can see the plan.
0: Oh, wait a second. Maybe it went off a shark stick, so they're saying that it's in the defensive zone. Macklin Celebrini is asking the linesman about that right now. He's saying, hey, that should be out of the zone. But Bevan Mills, one of the linesmen, says, nope, young man, you just step into the circle and take that draw. And he does, and he wins it. So the Sharks have possession in their own zone, though. Chernyshov near sideboards. Tried to poke it out. Couldn't do it. Celebrini racing for it. Pokes it away from Duchesne. Back to Orloff. He headmans on the left wing side. And at the red line, there is a tip by Eklund to get it in deep. Final 10 seconds of this first period. Dallas has maybe one more rush. Eklund back checks. Knocks it away from Johnston. Now it's taken back by Liljegren. Lead for Eklund. Final seconds of the period. Eklund moves in. Drops for Celebrini. Shoots one, but that'll be gloved at the horn by DeSmith, who is pretty solid in net for the first period for Dallas. Meanwhile, Jeff Skinner is talking with the linesman about that face-off positioning. I thought it should have been in the neutral zone because it went off of Dallas out of play, but they're saying it was off, maybe apparently off of Skinner, because he did not like that call.
1: Yeah, I was sort of shocked by where that puck got placed as well, because that clearly went off Rantanen, and he even looks like it goes off. And that's out of the play right in the box. I don't know why that ended up in the defensive zone, but Macklin Celebrini able to win the face-off.
0: It's 2-0 Dallas at the end of one period of play. Back after this on the San Jose Sharks Audio Network. End of one period of play here at SAP Center in afternoon action. The Dallas Stars.
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3: I think so too. I think it's kind of a matter of where his feet were, but I don't know. I felt like it was outside, but I think guys did a good job bearing down there and closing off the period a good way.
1: Yeah, I want to talk about something. You know, Mikey Aldrich obviously got just recognized there for his 2,500th game, and he was back there when I got drafted. I think he was the first call that I got from there. How important is a training staff to what you guys do every day?
3: Yeah, they're huge. I think maybe don't get talked about enough, I think, for sort of the average person to realize kind of what they do. The long hours they put in and kind of every day is as selfless as it gets. I think everything they do is to make us comfortable, to make us feel our best. And it takes a special type of person to be able to do that. And to be able to do that for a long time is something that speaks volumes about who he is. And I think, like you said, I think everyone he's kind of come through this organization has a story about how they've impacted them positively. I think that's another nice thing to be able to share when he's hitting a milestone like that.
1: Yeah, definitely. You couldn't have said it better. Now, talking a little bit about the game, I thought overall that was a good period for you guys. Obviously, an unfortunate bounce that led to the breakaway, the late call there where Nedeljkovic makes a great save. You know, what are some of the things you feel you guys are doing well and you can take through for the rest of the game?
3: Yeah, I think just sticking with it. I think we had some good looks. We had one laying there on the goal line. We had a couple good looks in the slot. But yeah, I think it's a couple tough bounces. Kind of went their way. We looked to sort of get on a forecheck and create some bounces for ourselves here in a second.
1: Yeah, sounds good. We'll go get those bounces here in the second. Thanks for joining us.
3: Thanks, Rim.
1: Hey, well, that's Jeff Skinner there joining us in the first intermission. The Dallas Stars up 2-0. Sharks out shooting them 11-9, and you're listening on the Sharks Audio Network.
0: Off the faceoff. Here we go in the second period. Dallas 2, San Jose nothing. Jason Robertson moving into the Sharks zone with Maverick Bork and Roope Hintz. Bork in the left corner got the drop, and now it's blocked and put into the boards there.

0: As nice check comes from Mario Ferraro. They grind at it, but Bork staying right with it, finally working it loose. And Wennberg swooped over there, grabbed it, sent it around the boards, and Regenda combined with Toffoli to chop it out at least. We're 30 seconds into the second period. Dallas with a 2-0 lead, both goals in the first. Robertson back, gave it away to Regenda. Regenda stick handles to his right, across the line, has Toffoli breaking in. There's the shot by Toffoli. It was a good scoring chance, but the save made there. Blocker board stop by DeSmith. Casey DeSmith in goal to our left for the second period. Regenda coming in with a hit on Harley as he clears out for Dallas. And the Sharks fire it right back into Stars territory as changes are coming up front for both teams. Eklund, Celebrini, Chernyshov stepping back out there. Going against them, still out there, Robertson, Johnston, and Rantanen at the moment for Dallas. They're going to finish that change as Robertson is coming off. Here come the Sharks the other way, streaking up the left side. Chernyshov crosses the line, drops it there, got it back from Eklund. Chernyshov sends in deep. Eklund stops behind the goal, looks for Celebrini in front. That's a great defensive play with a stick reaction from Lindell to block it. Celebrini gets it back left boards. He got checked, put the puck to the circle, but it was knocked away by Steele. And now at center ice, it's dumped into the Shark zone by Dallas as Haskinen gets it deep to the right corner. Comes all the way around on the point. Penalty coming up against the Sharks in the collision there. And we get the back referee calling high sticking. Jake Brank saw that and calling it apparently against San Jose. And it's going to the box is Orlov.
1: I don't like that at all. That was a really, really late arm lift on that. Rantanen sells this big time as he throws his head back, and then once he didn't get the call from the one ref, the other ref, that was like a 3-4 second delay on this. I want to see the replay.
0: Well, he came up and did clip him a little bit, but it was totally inadvertent, and he didn't draw blood. So the fans are seeing it now on the big screen. They don't like it, and I didn't like it either.
1: I just don't like the delayed call. Like, he throws his head up for a long time, and the ref in the neutral zone, who's the farthest away from the play,
0: reacts
1: to Rantanen, not to the play.
0: Right. I mean, you could definitely got the stick up there.
1: Yeah.
0: No.
1: I don't like those soft plays.
0: There's a shot by Johnston. That's not a soft play. Right on goal. Good stop there by Nedeljkovic, who gets a little tap on the pads of thanks from Tim Liljegren defensively. Dallas goes to the power play here as Dmitry Orlov in for high sticking at 1:41. Stars lead 2-0. On the ice right now, Johnston, Rantanen, Hintz, Haskinen, and Robertson. Robertson positioned on the left point. He's got that very dangerous shot. Roope Hintz will step in against Alex Wennberg on the penalty kill. Wennberg trying to win the draw, but it's taken by Robertson. Turns on Graf. Stick handles to his left. Throws to the slot. Here's Johnston. Feeds to the right, and a shot by Hintz. Just goes wide. Rebound kept in. Dallas threatening on the power play, and they are really good on the man advantage. But this time, they're stripped of the puck. Rantanen lost it. Graf skates out with it. He takes his time. He moves down the wing. He moves into the offensive zone. He's going to turn away from the check of Hintz. Now he turns away from the check of Johnston. And that killed a good 25 seconds.
1: Yeah, and I like that's a smart play. He had Mario Ferraro jumping there, but it would have had to have been a backhand play. If that turnover happens, they're caught. That's just a smart, intelligent play, just to taking what they give you.
0: Minute 14 remaining on the penalty on Orlov. Rantanen throws it across the rink. Barkley Goodrow steps up and blocks it. Couldn't clear it out, though. Kept in now far side by Robertson. Turns away from the check from Wennberg. Tosses back left point. A back skating Haskinen takes it there. He'll exchange with Robertson. Now he tosses down to the right half boards. There's Haskinen. Make that Rantanen. Rantanen sends it toward the slot. Now takes it back. Checked by Ferraro. Puck skitters free. And Ferraro guns it all the way down for San Jose.
1: Nice pressure there by Ferraro. He read that bobble play by Rantanen. Just got the puck caught in his feet. He's quick to jump, take the body, and an easy out.
0: Here's Miro Haskinen moving up to his own blue line, turning and dropping it back. Away there from Zach Ostapchuk. Ostapchuk up ice along with Goodrow. Goodrow forcing the play. Final 28 seconds remaining on this power play for Dallas. Dallas Stars, outstanding power play team, 29.5% this season. And on the road, they're right there, second in the league at 29.2%. This is their first man advantage opportunity, 13 seconds to go on it. Richkovian works it free to Bork, second unit out there. Richkovian gave it away, and it's cleared all the way down there by Barkley Goodrow with a backhand flip. So that'll do it for the power play. Back on the ice steps Orlov, and he's on his way back to the San Jose bench. 5-on-5 attack now for Dallas as they move from left to right. 2-0 Stars here in the early going in the second. Stars dumping into the Shark zone, but Eklund takes the chip after the good defensive play by Liljegren. Fed ahead to Celebrini, moves it ahead. He gets tripped to the ice as he makes the play at the blue line, and that's going to be a penalty call against the Dallas Stars. So Macklin Celebrini drawing that penalty by using the Jets and putting them on in the neutral zone. And at 3 minutes and 59 seconds of this second period, the Sharks will go back to the power play. He's going to the box right here is defenseman Esa Lindell, who along with Heiskanen is almost always out whenever the Celebrini line is on.
1: And here's an opportunity here. A great kill by the Sharks there on the Dmitry Orlov play. And now they got an opportunity right afterwards to maybe strike here on the power play and get this game within one goal.
0: 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Wenberg got the faceoff back, but Dallas won the 50-50 battle. And Oscar Beck clears it all the way down. It's Beck and Faxa as the forwards. They will steal it from the Delkovic here, but a good job by Orlov stepping up to Oscar Beck, who thought he could turn and move into a shooting position. When he saw Orlov coming, he took the shot, and Orlov deflected that out of play.
1: Yeah, and the details on the faceoffs there. The Sharks, a couple times on these, have allowed guys to jump through, and even though they're winning the play in behind, they're really not getting possession off of these faceoffs. So important.
0: Sam Steele and Colin Blackwell are out there up front for Dallas on this PK, and they win the faceoff, and the shot comes from Heiskanen, turned aside by Nedeljkovic. Off the boards, Wenberg has it, knocks it down. Dallas 2, Sharks nothing. This is a big power play in the second period. Wenberg will drop it back to Macklin Celebrini, who is behind his own goal line as he takes off. Moves to center, throws on the right to Foley, looks for the return feed. Back there, Lubushkin getting a piece of it. Dallas tries to clear Canott. Kept in by Orlov, sends far boards. Nice keep in by Wenberg. Banks to Celebrini in the corner. He walks out to Wenberg. Shot, score! Alex Wenberg, a beautiful give and go with Macklin Celebrini. Celebrini now has a 13-game point-scoring streak, and that's a big goal for Alex Wenberg. As Lindell's penalty is costly for Dallas, that makes the score of the Stars 2 and the Sharks 1.
1: Well, the Sharks took advantage of that opportunity there. They were able to, we knew this was going to be a big power play, and it was. And great job on the entry there. Not a clean entry, but still good stick on puck, blowing that up, keeping the puck to a battle. Celebrini eventually gets that puck off the keep in from Dmitry Orlov, and what a little sauce pass give and go with Wenberg. Just sort of flicks it up and over the stick of Heiskanen, and right off the post and in from Wenberg. Great job, great feed. That's a big goal here for the Sharks.
0: Gets the crowd back into it too. Set out crowd here at SAP Center at San Jose. Had a lot to cheer about, but not a lot of results in the first. It was all Dallas's opportunity. As now we got another penalty coming up, it looks like. Dallas with the puck. There's an interference call going to be issued to the Stars. Official word on the goal is Wenberg getting his ninth goal of the season from Celebrini and Toffoli. That is a power play goal, but right now an interference call being issued to Adam Ernie of Dallas at 4:54. So the Sharks power play can step up right here. They must have been listening to one of your Toyota keys to the game, special teams.
1: Special teams are going to be key. They could turn this game, and here's another opportunity and a big play after a goal. Great opportunity here for the Sharks.
0: Sharks again on the Power Business Technology power play. Wenberg loses the faceoff to Faxa, and the Stars rim it around, and Heiskanen gets it all the way down. So the Sharks are back in their own zone to get it. Orlov takes the drop there from Nedeljkovic, and he starts to move it up his own zone. He's out of it to center. He picks up speed. He feeds Wenberg on the left across the line. He stick handles, feeds in deep off the end board. Behind the net, Orlov had to struggle to get it, but he poked to Eklund in the corner, and now Wenberg gets the pass from behind the net. Moves up near sideboards, turns on the left wing, goes to Toffoli, now to Celebrini, now to the right. Here's Orlov in front. He was looking for a tip from Eklund, and he couldn't negotiate contact. Instead, Wenberg keeps it in. Left half boards, back to Celebrini in the point. Rebound, Wenberg now near side, turns, dropped it back. Orlov bombs a beautiful shot, but went wide off the boards. Eklund trying to set it up off to the right to Celebrini, went off a Dallas skate and came out of the zone, but the Sharks are playing with confidence and with energy right now as they've got a minute 5 left to go on the Adam Ernie penalty. They're down 2-1. Here's Wenberg across the line to Toffoli. Feeds it across the rink. Eklund moving in. He got checked. That's a really good job by Foxa to get his stick in there, and that avoided what would have been a dangerous scoring chance for San Jose.
1: Great pressure, great confidence. Wenberg, nice. I always liked the way he stick handles through the middle there, and he made a great entry there. Almost connected with Eklund.
0: Celebrini moves away from Steele. On the rush across the ice, trying to do it himself. He gets taken down right in front of a net by Lobushkin, and the fans react to that as Dallas clears it all the way down. Don't worry, fans. Ryan Reeves is taking numbers down as the Sharks are back at their own blue line with a second power play unit out there. Jeff Skinner takes the drop from Regenda, skates up the middle of the ice, crosses the line, got checked, and Regenda, watch it, glance off his stick. Blackwell recovers with Steele, and they move it up the ice shorthanded for Dallas. Into the Sharks zone they go. Down to 13-17 remaining in the second period. 10 seconds remaining on the Sharks power play. Maybe time for one more rush here. Up the ice comes Regenda. Down to the red line, to the blue line. Shoots one on net. Save made. Rebound right in front of the net. Gaudette deeks and shoots, and that's a spectacular stick save on the semi-breakaway by Gaudette at the end of the Sharks' power play.
1: Wow, DeSmith not happy with himself. Kicked that rebound from that long shot right out into the slot there. And Gaudette came in down Main Street all alone.
0: That was a big save by DeSmith. That would have tied the game 2-2, but it remains 2-1 in favor of Dallas. And the penalty on Adam Ernie is over. Now San Jose gets the 5-on-5 group back out there. They dump it in. DeSmith in goal to our left. Made the stick stop. Kept it away there from an on-rushing Ostapchuk. Ostapchuk gets it back. Looks for Graf on the left wing. Can't get it to him. It's good coverage by Dallas as it's out to center ice. Along the left wing boards, Graf couldn't get it. And it's knocked down the near side boards inside San Jose territory. Diorio, long pass up the ice. Gathered by Graf. That was a great play. Knocked it down. Got it across the line. Feeds it rink wide. Barkley Goodrow shoots it in deep. Colin Graf takes it left corner to Ostapchuk. Winds it around the far boards. There's Dickinson to keep it in play. Goodrow keeps it in. Throws it off of Dickinson's pass around the near boards. And moving in now, Graf can't get it as Lundqvist pinched it away. And Dallas has it back. But a good forecheck by Graf. Steals it away from Capobianco. Behind the net feed near side. Now it's Eklund. Eklund twisting. Eklund stick handling. Eklund moving over to the right side. Hands it off now to Dickinson, who tried to slip it in deep. That's a good play and a nice recovery by Capobianco. Eklund Celebrini back-checking as Dickinson gets back. And Ferraro stepping up and keeping Dallas from getting a clean zone entry. Behind the San Jose net, here's Eklund with it. Moving right to left, tries to backhand it forward. Stopped by Dallas twice. Finally, it's pushed out in a confrontation between Bork of Dallas and Chernyshov of the Sharks. San Jose will take over eventually. Celebrini tips a long one in on goal. Stopped by DeSmith, and with Sharks players there, he is going to hold on right away. 11:13 to go in this second period. And we've got a break in the action. This broadcast is coming to you from SAP Center at San Jose. Do we have a wait?
1: No. They called it off. I think this was because he played it and froze it from outside of the blue line, so they're not allowed to change, and they're not allowed to get it.
0: Timeout. That's why they did.
1: Yeah, they kicked him out because they're not allowed to do this.
0: Right. So we'll explain that in a second. Right now, Hintz takes the draw for Dallas. Sent off the stick of Liljegren. Here's Robertson moving from left to right for the Stars. Dumps it in. And it'll be picked up by Wenberg. He gets it out to center, and Regenda shoots one in. Behind the net to the right corner. Work free there by Wenberg. Throws it out toward the slot. Bit of a late reaction there by Orloff. Couldn't jump in and get it. Bork back the other way, but a great back check by Tyler Toffoli, reaching out with a stick and knocking it away from Dallas's control. Sharks aren't out of trouble yet. Here's Steele in the offensive end. Cuts back behind the San Jose net with it. That was a really good defensive play by Toffoli. Centered out in front by Duchesne. Blocked by Wenberg. Dallas still with it, though. They send back to the right point. Harley keeps it in. Feeds near sideboards. And fighting for it there is Duchesne. One against three. You lose that battle most of the time, and he did. And the Sharks flip it up in the air and get it out, but they need a change here. And Dallas is trying to keep the pressure on. Harley circled at his own line. That allowed Toffoli to get off. 2-1 the score. Dallas on top of the Sharks. As now it's Nedeljkovic, whips it around the boards, got it out to center ice. And Colin Graf will just tap a soft one down the surface. That'll allow the rest of the change. Colin Graf does so many smart things.
1: Yeah, really intelligent play. Great stop there by Nedeljkovic behind the net on the hard rim because they weren't keeping that puck as the Dallas Stars were on that side. You're right, great job by Graf just to be able to get that puck in to be able to complete the change.
0: Graf throws it up to the blue line. Now Gaudette pressures there with Skinner. Couldn't get it, but Graf will keep it. He's got to go back to center ice with it. And he turns off the boards, but it's intercepted. Rich Kovian now to Johnston, feeds on the left. Quick shot from the far side. That was taken by Rantanen, but it got blocked by a San Jose stick. Dickinson against Rantanen one-on-one. That'll be a learning experience for the youngster. Work free now. And the Sharks do a really good job in putting the hit on their man, but Ritkovian held his ground, and now Rantanen on the left wing makes the move on Dickinson. Throws to the front of the net, off Orlov. Ritkovian right there, and that's a really disciplined save by Alex Nedeljkovic as Ritkovian and Johnston were looking for it, but they could not get it.
1: Yeah, nice job really covering the bottom of the net there, and he's able to eat that pad and find the rebound.
0: Before we go to break, why don't you explain why we didn't go to break before?
1: Yeah, because any dump-in, anything outside the blue line, when that's chipped in and it goes to the goalie and he makes a freeze, the team is not allowed to change. It acts just like an icing. Just like an icing. So that we were on a TV timeout. The TV timeout can't happen. They kept everybody off. And the face-off in the zone, that's how you catch guys, because goalies would oftentimes freeze that and they'd be like, okay, let's get our change now.
0: Well, they can't have it, and they didn't have it, but they can have it now because we do have a break. 9:07 to go, second period. This broadcast is coming to you from SAP Center at San Jose. It is a 2-1 Dallas lead on the San Jose Sharks Audio Network. 9:05 to go, second period. Dallas leads 2-1. Back to action. Here comes a shot from the Stars toward the net, wide. And it bounces back all the way to the Dallas blue line. Nils Lundqvist takes it, misfires on the pass, but there's no icing. So Nedeljkovic in goal to our right makes the stick stop, leaves it for the D. And that is Nick Leddy. Tosses to Celebrini, who poked it to center ice. Knocked down there by Chernyshov. Moves down the left across the line. Turns away from the check, but runs into another one. Yet it deflects away from Hintz, back behind the Dallas goal line. And in there to forecheck was Eklund, but Dallas shoots it all the way down. That's going to be icing as Ferraro just gets back. Lupe Hintz thought he beat the icing call. He's glaring at the linesman, but they're going to bring it all the way back into the Dallas zone. And an opportunity, Scott Hannon, for the Sharks to have an offensive zone start if they win the draw with Celebrini out there.
1: Yeah, Celebrini's been pretty good. The Sharks a little bit off on 61.5 to 38.5 on the percentages here in the faceoff. As Dallas has always been a strong faceoff team, but a big one here in the offensive zone.
0: But Celebrini is 4-3 on faceoffs. At least he was before losing that one. So now it's lifted out by Dallas. Batted down by Chernyshov, trying to get it. Leddy, far side, got it to Chernyshov. Flings it across the ice with a backhander, and there's Celebrini moving up the left. Across the blue line, got checked as he reaches the line. And he topples to the ice, gets back up, and kind of glared at the referee on that play. Right now it will be picked back up by Dallas. They headman down the left wing side. Here comes Rantanen against Leddy one-on-one. Second time Letty's lost a stick by applying the check. He picks it up, but he poked the puck free. Dallas gets it back behind the net. Steal to Rantanen in left corner. He throws it back. Lindell on the point. Gives it over to Steele. Steele, Rantanen, and Johnston. Kind of a change of lines here as this game has gone on. It's a bouncing puck behind the goal line. Picked back up by Dallas. Now the Sharks steal it. And lifted out by Tyler Toffoli. Actually, Steele, Johnston, and Rantanen have played together most of the game, but they had a couple of changes in odd moments in the late part of the first period. All right, Liljegren back in his own end. Regenda loses the check. Steal in the Sharks' offensive zone. Turns away from the check from Orlov. Regenda applying the stick in the direction of Blackwell. That's a good job by Pavel Regenda to dig it free. Now he's tripped up by Blackwell. That's going to be a penalty to Dallas. So good job by Regenda as he was tripped up to the ice.
1: Yeah, big body there using his reach, and he poked that puck off Blackwell. Just turns around, slashes at the skates. Another opportunity here for the Sharks.
0: Power play coming up for San Jose. 2-minute tripping penalty on Colin Blackwell. When we come back, the Sharks will be down 2-1, but they'll have the 5-on-4 power play next on the San Jose Sharks Audio Network. We've got 7:08 to go in the second period here at the Shark Tank. San Jose's out shooting Dallas 16-12, but they trail 2-1. Yet they have an opportunity here on the Power Business Technology Power Play as Colin Blackwell gets his second penalty of the game. This one for tripping at 12:52. Good job by Regenda to draw that penalty.
1: Yeah, solid defensive play. Knocked him over and then just continued to skate out of the zone, and Blackwell just spun his stick and clipped him.
0: Celebrini steps in for Wenberg after he got thrown out of the circle. Off the faceoff, a fight for it. That's Haskinen against Eklund, battling it out in the left corner. Nobody really has it, although you have to favor the penalty killers as the clock ticks. Celebrini worked it free, but unfortunately for him, Lindell intercepted it, and he just clears all the way down. All Macklin was trying to do was strip the puck free to himself, and he pushed it a little too far. So it's back behind the Sharks' net. Celebrini starts from there. He moves up to his own blue line, dropped it back. Eklund, lead pass Wenberg down the left, crosses the line, throws a diagonal pass to Orlov. Now to Toffoli in front. Celebrini was there, but it was knocked away. in the right wing corner. Eklund banks it off the boards back to Orlov, who moves to his left, throws to his right, and there is Eklund with it with Foxa on him. He exchanges now and gives to Celebrini, who moves up to the top of the circle in front to Foley in front. Eklund turning, shooting. What a save by DeSmith. That's a huge stop by the goaltender. Rebound on the near boards now. Sharks continue on the power play. They send it behind the goal line to the left wing corner. Eklund trying to get the play to Wennberg, but a good block by Heiskanen and the Stars. Foxa clears it all the way down.
1: Yeah, great puck movement there by the Sharks. Eklund off the low. He tried to beat DeSmith to the far side, but DeSmith able to stretch the pads and make that save.
0: Jeff Skinner is on the ice now. Banks a backhander forward. Celebrini pokes it ahead. Regenda across the line. Chops it in deep behind the Dallas goal line. 37 seconds left on the power play. The Stars managed to clear. Shorthanded down the right, it's Steele. Met at the blue line of the Sharks by San Jose's Pavel Regenda. And now the Sharks recover it. Gaudette on the ice. Leaves it for Liljegren. And with 23 seconds on the power play, Liljegren dumps in. Into the left corner. Dallas zone. Just missed there by Skinner. Cleared back out by the Stars. A back skating Liljegren has it at his own blue line. Creates a little space. Gives to Gaudette up the middle. On the right, moving in. Chernyshov holds it. Throws in front. Skinner! Score! Chernyshov with a great burst of speed down the wing, barreling it in a determined fashion toward the net, spotted Skinner with his stick down, and all Jeff Skinner did was tip that puck, and that ties the game 2-2.
1: Wow. We were just talking about in the last break, Chernyshov, how much I really like the way he played. He's a heavy body. He really plays on the wall well. And there he shows this little bit of skill. You talked about the one where he pulled it in and he made that goal there. That's just a great feed. He uses his body, gets towards the net, just lays a beautiful pass over to Skinner with a tap in right there. Great entry, great goal.
0: And that is a power play goal. Jeff Skinner for the San Jose Sharks gets a huge one. For Skinner, that is his sixth goal of the season. And Igor Chernyshov will get the primary assist on that one. And that is a gigantic goal for San Jose. Fans love it here at the Shark Tank as we are back to action. Adam Gaudette also getting an assist on that one. As the Sharks have it down the left side, move it up to the Dallas line, but it's knocked back the other way. The first shift after a goal for or against, so important. And Dallas, who gave up the goal, goes to work. In the Shark zone, kept in by Capobianco. Tosses toward the slot. Batted back the other way by Letty. Just got it out of the zone there. And Dallas will shoot it back into Sharks territory, but Nedeljkovic, in goal to our right, makes the stick stop. Bounced off the boards by Dickinson. Letty poked it up the boards, and it is out of the zone again. Problem is, it's not to any teammate. Dallas back to get it. They rush the puck behind their own goal line, and the Sharks have that opportunity in this longer change period to make the line change good. Celebrini is back out there. Ferraro on the ice at the moment with Dickinson. And Mario's behind his own goal line as the Stars dump it in. Robertson is able to dig it free. But right there, Celebrini slips the puck ahead, intercepted by Heiskanen to Rantanen to the slot. And a nice block by Dickinson off of Johnston's attempt. Chernyshov down the right side's got it for the Sharks. He powerfully controls it, throws it back behind the goal line. Intended for Celebrini, now backed away by Eklund. Eklund stick handles away from Rantanen. Moves into the corner. It runs into the referee who gets in the way. But Chernyshov comes in with that big body and gets control for San Jose. He's fighting for control with it there against Lindell. Finally, it's work free. And Duchesne out there on the far boards able to intercept and just relieve the pressure for a second there for Dallas to get it out. Here comes Celebrini back in. Veering to his right across the blue line into the Dallas zone. 2-2 the score. 3:24 to go in the second period. As Celebrini dumped it in deep. Look for the return from Eklund, but Eklund racing for it. As Celebrini dragged down by Duchesne. Play continues. And now Dallas will pick it up, and Adam Ernie tosses to Duchesne and looks for it back. What a back check by Celebrini. Got in the way of that return feed. And that just stopped what could have been a scoring rush for Dallas. Instead, Celebrini gloves one down. Lead pass, Goodrow. Breaking toward the net. Tried to go to the backhand around the stick of Heiskanen, but reaching out with his goalie stick there was DeSmith. That might have saved the goal right there.
1: Yeah, excellent play against Celebrini on the back check. Then he gets over there. And we try and tell young players on my team to always attack with your partner there. And Celebrini able to bullet back, attack on the same side Goodrow is. And he makes a great feed inside. And then Goodrow just got a puck on that, but an easy save for DeSmith.
0: Orloff and Liljegren try to spin it around, but Radek Foxa for Dallas is able to tip that puck over the glass and out of play. That's in the Shark zone. That's where we'll face it off with 2:33 to go in the second period. This broadcast is coming to you from SAP Center at San Jose. It is a 2-2 tie. We'll be back on the Sharks Audio Network. 2:33 to go in the second period. Shots 20-13 in favor of the Sharks, and a big, big goal just scored on the power play by Jeff Skinner. His sixth of the season from Chernyshov and Gaudette. Time of that goal, 14:49, evening the score 2-2. Face off to the right side of goaltender Alex Nedeljkovic. Five-on-five situation on the ice right now. As we've got Matt Duchene out there taking the draw. On with Wyatt Johnston and also Mikko Rantanen. The puck dropped. Controlled by really nobody. Regenda poking in, but that's a really good effort by Rantanen to knock it loose. Dallas keeps it in, but that's a good job by Liljegren to influence the play out of the zone. Duchene couldn't make the play on the near boards, and Dallas rushes back to their own zone to get it. Little plays like that win you games.
1: Winning the small battle, so important.
0: Big hit in the corner on Orlov, but he can take the check from Rantanen, no problem. They dig it free, they battle it out to the left side of Nedeljkovic. And right now, a scrum for it there in the corner. Duchene trying to dig it loose. Two big guys there in the corner for Dallas. Rantanen worked it loose. Now, Duchene make that, yeah, knocking down Regenda. Sharks come back the other way. We'll get to that in a second. Right now, Wenberg comes back into the offensive zone, throws it back. Letty, the shot, tipped toward the net. Saber is the rebound. It's back behind the goal line, and Dallas's Harley and Haskinen have it. Haskinen stick handles away from Gaudette, banks it off the left boards. Letty stops it at his own line, snaps it up to the right side. Skinner, who has the gold, couldn't get around Haskinen's check. And so Dallas moves down the left wing side, and Skinner's back checking there, getting a little piece of the puck, knocking it free. But the Stars can't make the play either, and the Sharks break out. Gaudette to Letty on the right, carries to the red line, shoots in. Skinner in forechecking. Behind the net there, it's Gaudette. No, actually, that's Graf there, pardon me. And Graf tried to make the play there, but lost it. Dallas has a mini 2-on-1. Only Letty is back. Down the right, Capobianco moves in and scores! Kyle Capobianco. Not exactly Jason Robertson, moving down the right wing side and getting it past Nedeljkovic to put Dallas in front 3-2 with just a little less than a minute remaining in the second period.
1: Oh, tough goal to give up there. And there is strong side pinches. They can get you in so much trouble. Mario Ferraro didn't quite have early position. It's different if you have early position. He came down there afterwards. He was trying to establish it. Sometimes it's really hard for those forwards to get back up on top, especially on those squeeze plays. And under a minute left, kicking out that 2-on-1.
0: Only his second goal of the season and his seventh career goal in his 95th National Hockey League game. Kyle Capobianco was congratulated by his teammates as at 19:01 of the second period, he gives the Dallas Stars a 3-2 lead. Again, it gets back to what we talked about in Sharks warm-up. Every little detail they take advantage of. We're in the final minute. Here comes Celebrini up the ice. Three-man attack. Celebrini feeds on the left. Chernyshov to the slot. Eklund breaks the stick, but Celebrini takes it. Lost it. It's in front. Celebrini can't quite get it. And Dallas will move it out. Eklund gets a new stick as he gets back. Dallas moving into the offensive zone with 18 seconds to go in the second period. Sharks make sure they're playing strong defense here. Chernyshov in position. Oscar Beck exchanges passes. Makes the move on Eklund in the left corner. Twists his way up the boards. Chernyshov seals off the lane, forcing him to reverse it. And it'll be stopped there, but unfortunately fanned on. Centered out in front. And that'll be blocked before the horn can sound. Sam Steele behind the net tried to get that out in front.
1: Penalty too.
0: And yeah, he was taken down. So we're going to get a penalty at the 20-minute mark. So the Sharks will be down 3-2 to start the third period. And they'll also, looks like, we'll be killing a penalty to start the third too.
1: Yeah, tough. They had that opportunity there on the 3-on-2. I thought Eklund kind of got slashed, but the ref, you know, it was the one-timer and the slash at the same time, which broke Eklund's stick, and they ended up coming down the other way there. And Liljegren was going to freeze that puck, then he opts to slide it out. Then Sam Steele was able to get that. Just a little trip at the end there, and now the Sharks are going to be short starting the third.
0: I'm interested in what you said, because the way I described it, he was trying to one-time it, Eklund, and his stick broke. But you think he was slashed, and that's when it broke?
1: It was really close. I don't know if I would call it either, but I thought I saw a stick come over on the slash just as the one-timer happened, and ended up breaking the stick on that.
0: One negative thing to talk about. Goals against in the final minutes of regulation periods this season. The Sharks have two of them today. One at the end of the first period to Jason Robertson and one at the end of the second period at 19:01 to Kyle Capobianco. They've done this 26 times this season, including those two times today. And the only teams to allow more are the Rangers and Edmonton with 27 each. So that is a stat that they do not want to keep going.
1: No, definitely. Those are backbreakers heading in there. What a, you know, they had a great period. They came back, fought back from two goals down. They had an opportunity to be tied coming into the third period. Now the late goal, now the power play that Dallas gets to start with. Sharks are going to have the work cut out for them here in the first five.
0: Official word on that last Dallas goal at 19:01. Capobianco second from Maverick Bork and Jason Robertson. It is a 3-2 Dallas lead here at SAP Center after 40 minutes of action. Right now, let's go back to our studios for these commercial messages. You're listening to the San Jose Sharks Audio Network. At the end of the second period, the score reads the Dallas Stars 3 and the San Jose Sharks 2. Shots on goal are 20-14 in favor of San Jose, but an unfortunate goal by Kyle Capobianco with a minute to play, 59 seconds to be exact, in the second period gives Dallas the one-goal lead, the assist going to Maverick Bork and Jason Robertson. Those are some of the numbers.
2: 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We're connecting you to more than 30 years of Sharks hockey. Let's go beyond the numbers.
0: Well, we got Macklin Celebrini representing Canada in the Olympics, and it was announced that Philip Kurashev will represent Sweden in February. There's another guy that's going to be on the Olympic team, and that is Pavel Regenda. Regenda was named to the Slovakian Olympic team. He told us how he found out that he was selected for the Olympic team.
3: We got a call a day before New Year's, you know, when the roster had to be put down. So, yeah, we got a call from a coach and announced us that we're going. And honestly, I didn't know who everybody is in there, you know, because I didn't know the other guys. But, it looks like we have a good team, you know, experienced guys. And, everybody who's there deserve it. So it's going to be good. You know, we're going to be good opponents for other guys.
0: He certainly made a good case for himself when he scored a hat trick for the San Jose Sharks against the Tampa Bay Lightning. Regenda also has been playing solidly in front of the net, using that good size of his to generate chaos in front of the opposing goaltenders. And he's been rewarded recently by being put on the line with Alex Wennberg. He says that he's been enjoying that opportunity. But he also is enjoying looking forward to Milan. And he says that he has a total plan to get there.
3: Yeah, the guys going there on the 3rd of February, so they're going there. They're going to be for a week because I think the tournament starts around 10 or something. And we're flying from here. I think we get to Milan on 8 or 9, so we're going to be there like 2 days before the start. So it's going to be quick turnaround, you know. It's going to be for sure hard adjust of the time because it's going to be 8-hour difference, I think. So that's going to be hard, but, you know, on the tournament like that, you don't look... Like, you don't look at your body, how you feel. You just go, and it's just going to be like 2 days before.
0: That's Pavel Regenda, who lets you experience the game like never before. 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Doesn't matter if you're curling, if you're playing hockey, if you're just out for a skate, Sharks Ice is a great place to hang out. Amazing facility, one of the best in the United States at what they do. Right here, the San Jose Sharks look to bounce back again. They're down 3-2 to start the third period in spite of the fact that they're playing a pretty solid game today. They're out shooting Dallas 20-14. Casey DeSmith, excellent net. On the other side of the ice, Alex Nedeljkovic has one that he'd like to have back, and that was the go-ahead goal at 19:01 of the second by Kyle Capobianco, his second of the year from Bork and Robertson. Shots on goal in the second were 9-5 in favor of San Jose. Totals for the game, as I mentioned, 20-14 favoring Sharks hockey. Let's see if they can handle this challenge of the third. Great crowd on hand. The Sharks have goals from Alex Wennberg on the power play, his ninth, from Celebrini and Toffoli. And Skinner, his sixth, also a power play goal from Chernyshov and Gaudette. So each of the power play units has scored a goal today. And they do it against a Dallas team that's very talented. Faceoff is dropped, and we are underway in the third period. The Sharks begin down a man because Tim Liljegren took a penalty for tripping at the 20-minute mark of the second period. And so Dallas begins on the man advantage. Second power play for the Big D team. Here they come. Robertson whips it rink wide. Rantanen moving in. He's got Haskinen wide open in front of the Sharks net, but he can't get the pass through. Good coverage by Ferraro and Wennberg there. Wennberg and Graf up front. Ferraro and Letty on D. Power play hockey for the Stars. Dallas, one of the better power play teams in the NHL at 29.5%. Haskinen to Robertson. Goes down low. Tried to set up Johnston, but Ferraro got a piece of that. Mario hustles to the puck with Graf far side, but they can't clear. And held in by Haskinen. Cuts to his left on a bouncer. Turns to the right. Feeds it over to Rantanen. Exchanges. Rantanen, the shot. Boy, that had a lot of steam on it. Good save by Nedeljkovic. Rebound to the right corner. Taken back now by Johnston. Johnston stick handles. Feeds around the horn. Robertson to the point. Takes it back now. Left circle. Robertson from Haskinen. Feeds to the slot. Ropey hints. Johnston side of the goal. Letty breaks it up. But the Sharks can't clear. 44 seconds to go on the power play. Haskinen, the shot. Blocked by Wennberg. Kept in by Rantanen. Right point. He's watched by Graf. Slides it down low. Johnston cuts toward the net, then goes back behind the goal. Feeds it off the stick of Robertson. He retreats to get it at the near side. Robertson moves down the left boards into the left wing corner. Now he's walking out. Trying to go to the backhand short side there. But it was knocked away. Held in. 20 seconds to go on the power play for Dallas to start the third period. It's 3-2 Stars. Rantanen, centering attempt. Good block by Ferraro as Hintz tried to one-time it. Now it's centered by Hintz, and it's dished off by Robertson. No shot, and it's out of the zone.
1: Nice job there by the Sharks.
0: So they are holding Dallas to an 0-for-2 total on the power play, when that was one of the most dangerous things that the Stars have in their arsenal.
1: Yeah, that was just a great job. Really, the Stars had everything to the outside, a lot of possession, but they really tightened it up, didn't allow any seam passes. You know, through the box there, they were able to keep it to the outside and eventually get it down.
0: Okay, so now it's back to full strength for San Jose. Sam Dickinson is on the ice. Turns it up the boards, right through Ritzkovian. And on the left wing, a bouncing puck. Ritzkovian steps up and checks it off the stick of Chernyshov. So it's whipped around the near boards this time. Sharks will get it back after a fashion. Knocked forward, Chernyshov racing for the puck against Lyubushkin. Chernyshov cutting back behind the Dallas goal for it after the chase. Lyubushkin, to his credit, stayed with him and finally knocked him down to the ice and kind of wrestles him down there as the Stars move back the other way into the Sharks zone. Into the right corner. Duchesne has it. And now it's dug free there. Nice check by Iorio to work it loose. Chernyshov back into the fray. Throws it across his own zone. And Eklund does a really good job to stiff-arm Capobianco and get it out to center. Dump it in. Now he checks the puck away from one of the Stars' defensive players. Chernyshov gloves it down on the far side off his pass, but unfortunately couldn't make the play. And the Stars shoot one all the way down. Will it be icing? It will be. So all that work by that Wennberg line is going to change things around here. Chernyshov out there a little bit longer than he probably would have liked. Let's see what they bring out here. We've got that ever so consistent fourth line on. Ostapchuk, Goodrow, Reeves for the offensive zone faceoff, and that's a sign that the Sharks need to get back to their structure.
1: Yeah, no, 100%.
0: Also, their fourth line out there. Foxa wins the draw there from Ostapchuk, but turning, Reeves has it. He shoots it, and it's a save by DeSmith. This crowd would have exploded if that puck had gone.
1: Oh, and it just squeaked through on that far side. A little bit of a turnover there by Dallas and a quick shot there by Reeves.
0: Now Reeves trying to knock it down now. Knocked away from him. Lindell out there with Haskinen. They're on the ice all the time for Dallas. Reeves, uh-oh, lost it. Here's Ernie shooting it. He's got that hard shot, but he put it wide of the goal. Puck glove down there by Liljegren in his own zone. Knocks it up the left boards. Goodrow clears it out. This should be icing. It goes all the way down. And we do get the stoppage, so why don't we pause 10 seconds for station identification as you are listening to the San Jose Sharks Audio Network.
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0: Great to have you with us this afternoon. I'm Dan Rusinowski along with Scott Hannon. Our next exciting broadcast of Sharks hockey will be tomorrow on the air at 4:30 in the afternoon. We had another back-to-back set of games, this one also at home, as the Sharks take on the Vegas Golden Knights. Get ready. Fasten your seatbelts. That's always a big one.
1: Yeah, another heavy hockey game for the Sharks.
0: Right now, Dallas with a 3-2 lead. What's San Jose going to try to do to get back in this one? Well, it's flipped up in the air and over the glass by Dallas, but was not in the defensive zone, so no problem. They'll just drop it in neutral territory. And let's see who the Sharks have out there. They've got Letty and Ferraro now here in the third. So the D pairs have changed around just a little bit. Wiley veteran Doug Huda in charge of doing all that. He knows what he's doing.
1: Yeah,
0: man.
1: Yeah,
0: he's
1: no
0: really
1: surprise.
0: Good.
1: They're switching it up a little bit.
0: You just get a feel for what works out there. Sometimes it's not what you plan. Sometimes it's just circumstance that gets you out there. Right now, Letty intercepts a pass as Dallas dumped it in. The veteran, Stanley Cup champion, worked it loose. Now Ferraro jumping onto the ice. He poked it up the boards, and Regenda sends it across the rink. It'll be played by Toffoli ahead, and it was tipped by Ferraro. And the Sharks go deep to the offensive zone. Regenda digs it free. He had Wennberg breaking for the net, but that was a good defensive play by Haskinen. And now he cross-checks Regenda down into the corner boards. No penalty called. And the Dallas Stars able to clear it back out.
1: Yeah, just a good heavy forecheck. Regenda's been able to get in there a couple of times. And there he just lays the body, able to turn over the puck. Job on the forecheck.
0: He's going to be part of that Slovakian Olympic team in Milan and Cortina in the Olympics. Playing against the likes of Macklin Celebrini and Filip Kurashev among the Sharks that are going to be going there. Knocked down by Skinner. He's got a goal today on the power play. Gloved it forward. Couldn't control it, but he got a piece of it and knocked it in deep. So the Stars recover it and skate it out right to left. Hintz on the attack. Makes the move on Dickinson across the line. Little backhand chance. Save made. Rebound. Dickinson grabs it. Stick handle it. Dangerously close to his goal, but he kept it out of the net. Now he's checked by Bork. So Iorio will skate over and angle it off the left boards to try to get it out. Didn't do it. Little fight for it. What's Skinner going to do? He's going to chase it down. Kicks it in his skates. Knocked it forward to himself. Lead pass on the left. Gaudette moving in. Backhand chance. Save made by DeSmith. Grabbed there for the rebound, but DeSmith covers up.
1: Nice play there by Skinner. A little broken play. Flip puck. He was able to bat that down. Eventually kick it up to his stick, and he's able to find underneath the seam to Gaudette on the backside, and Gaudette didn't have a lot of angle there, but he's trying to flip that up, and DeSmith able to slide over and keep the rebound, but a face-off now deep in the zone.
0: Now Macklin Celebrini is out there. He's got a 13-game point streak right now, which they're announcing. That is the second longest point streak by a Shark. Here's a Orlov shot from the point after Celebrini won the draw, but that got deflected wide. Now it's Chernyshov. That's not the best of feats to the slot. Intercepted by Haskinen. Put it in the air, but batted down by Celebrini. Lost an edge as he fell down, but poked it ahead. Here's Chernyshov. Back to Celebrini, who's on his feet. Across the line, he goes into the left wing corner. He turns off the check. Trying to toss it behind the goal line to Eklund. Intercepted for a second by Lindell. Eklund got a piece of it. The puck does come back to center ice, but the Sharks are on it here. Chernyshov couldn't reach it. Fed forward by Haskinen. Down the left, across the line. Blackwell throws it across the rink. Orloff, a tremendous defensive play with a stick to block it, and now he's got it. Orloff barreling his way to center. Stick handling across to his right. Into the zone, drops it back. Here's a chance. Chernyshov trying to set up Eklund. It's batted down. Orloff knocks it down with his glove hand and still has the puck. He throws behind the goal line. Chernyshov centering attempt off a stick. Letty feeds it Celebrini. Holds it. Stick handle. Shoots. Blocked by Beck, and it's out of the zone. It was a great shift by Orloff.
1: Yeah, no, great stick on that two-on-one. That really stopped the breakaway. And there he rushes it all the way up, able to get the entry, find a puck, and then find Celebrini.
0: But here comes Radek Faksa for Dallas into the Shark zone. Tried to get around Dickinson's check, couldn't do it. Oscar Beck trailing, throws behind the San Jose net with a backhand play. He pops around to the near boards, and Letty kind of swinging it one-handed. Can't control it. Now he gets it back. Angles it off the right boards, and Ryan Reeves ahead of the red line chips in. DeSmith in goal to our right, kept it away from the forecheckers. Dallas able to move it out. Beck lead pass to the middle. Capo Bianco, who's got the goal today. Stick handles across the San Jose line. Lundqvist gets his pass, feeds far side, taken back by Steele to the point. There's the shot by Lundqvist, high and wide off the glass. Big hit by Rantanen in the corner against those stopchucks. Sharks can't clear, and Lundqvist the shot saved. Rebound poked at, score! Rantanen batted that one down out of the air. We'll see if it counts. It should, and that would make the score 4-2 Dallas, and that's just tremendous hand-eye coordination by one of the best players in the NHL.
1: Yeah, just a heavy play in the corner as well. He's able to get in there, muscle into the corner, eventually create that puck to pop out, and then he goes right to the front of the net. You talked about a hand-eye coordination. He's able to bat this thing out. I don't think this is going to change look to be below the crossbar.
0: I think it was good, too.
1: Yeah, they're not even really looking at it.
0: Nope. So for Mikko Rantanen, that is his 18th goal of the year. And by the way, that is his 60th point. Or make that his 61st point of the season, because he already has an assist. He's right behind Macklin Celebrini among the top scorers in the league, entering action today, sixth in the NHL. But now he's got 61 points. So the Sharks trail by two. What are they going to do? Regenda's got it. Offensive zone. Throws it toward the net. Might as well do that. But he put it wide. Ferraro back to control in the neutral zone. Gives to Toffoli. Skates on the left. Crosses the line. Throws it in deep off the end boards to the near side to Wennberg. Wennberg back. Iorio the shot. And it's a glove save made by goaltender DeSmith. And we are seeing Iorio release the puck quickly without even stopping it. That's a good skill to have.
1: Yeah. I wish he had a little bit of traffic in front there. Easy save for DeSmith. But get the puck there. You never know what's going to happen. You got to get pucks to the net. Get guys crashing there.
0: We've got a break in the action. This broadcast is coming to you from SAP Center at San Jose. First Responders Day at the Shark Tank. The score with 11:40 to play in the third. The Stars 4, the Sharks 2. This is the San Jose Sharks Audio Network. Off the faceoff, the Sharks down 4-2. The last goal, Mikko Rantanen's 18th of the season. Steele and Lundqvist assisting at 7:53 of this third period. Opening game of a back-to-back set of contests that concludes tomorrow against Vegas. So now we got a penalty coming up as on the zone entry, Wennberg was dragged down. So the Sharks power play gets another opportunity to get this thing closer as we have the penalty called against Dallas here at 8:43. And stepping into the penalty box is Ilya Lubushkin.
1: Yeah, hook right as Wennberg entered there. He sort of spun him around. It's an opportunity. We talked about it, these opportunities. There's another one on the power play for the Sharks to get back into this.
0: Sharks penalty kill has done a good job holding Dallas to an 0-for-2 total. One of the better power plays in the league. Now San Jose is 2-for-4 on the man advantage themselves. They step out there. Wennberg wins the draw. Celebrini tried the shot. That's a great job by Oscar Beck to get in the way of that and block it. And it's cleared by the Stars. So Beck and Faxa up front for Dallas. Lindell and Haskinen, as usual, back on defense. Orlov starts to move it out. Slides it back for Eklund now. He gets the zone exit. Lead pass on the right to Foley. Moves down the wing. Cross the line. Rink-wide toss. He was looking for Wennberg, but there's Beck again getting his stick out and deflecting that out of play. And, you know, sometimes it's not intercepting the puck and racing up the ice. Sometimes it's just delaying the opportunity, and that's what Beck has done.
1: Yeah, and there was an opportunity. They switched up the Sharks on the breakout there a little bit. They had Celebrini not back for the drop. He was racing up the play. I think he talked to Foley, either lay that in front of the net or behind the net. I'm going to be the first one on that.
0: Wennberg gets the drawback. Celebrini shoots high and wide. Didn't miss by much. Orlov back to Celebrini. Nice pass. Celebrini shoots. Blocked in front by Beck again. Stars can't clear. Orlov, good job. Goes now to Celebrini down low in the left corner to a racing Wennberg. To Celebrini. Back to the right point. Orlov to the middle. Celebrini takes it. Holds it. Throws to the net. Toffoli. Score! Wow, what a play by Macklin Celebrini. Delayed for just a split second. And Toffoli got a stick down. The pass right on the tape. And Tyler Toffoli makes it a one-goal game with the Sharks' third power play goal of the day.
1: Wow, phenomenal. The way he finds space and the way he does everything. He's first the shot, he found space, and there he just jumps just outside the blue line so that he's attacking down on this play. So when he gets the pass from Orlov, he's attacking down, and there just a quick little shift. Everybody sort of slides, and he finds Toffoli wide open in front. Toffoli with a great finish there.
0: Meanwhile, Celebrini again just delaying for a second. And Toffoli finishing it off, and that's a big, big goal. Celebrini and Orlov should get the assists on this. So Macklin Celebrini's got two assists. And Tyler Toffoli has one goal and one assist. So the Sharks have made a game of it again. But the next shift after a goal, so important. Off the draw, Dallas is going to get called for icing. What a chance now. They got an offensive zone faceoff. And Graf and Skinner and Gaudette were out there, but with this offensive zone face-off after the icing, you know who's coming on the ice right now. It's Macklin Celebrini and his line mates.
1: Yeah, and Dallas has got their big line out there, too, with Rantanen and them. But An opportunity here to get something off this faceoff.
0: Celebrini goes against Johnston on the faceoff. Wyatt Johnston coming into this game with a four-game point streak. Goals in three straight games. Off the draw, sent toward the net, but it's off a skate. Somebody broke his stick. That was Rantanen as the Stars clear it out. Now it's Orlov. Sends it forward. Nice tip by Eklund to get it beyond the defense inside the offensive zone. Eklund in forechecking. Orlov in there too, but they get caught. Uh-oh, could be trouble here. Now getting back Chernyshov to help out. Moving in. There's a shot there for Duchesne. That's a nice... I make that Harley. That's a nice save by Nedeljkovic.
1: Yeah, you got to have your...

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1: Puck to Foley has it. He chips it out toward the point. But unfortunately, Ferraro had to back up there because Dallas was leaving the zone, so the Stars able to grab it. They move into the Sharks zone, and Ferraro drops to one knee. Makes a nice little block with his skate and stick. The Sharks able to skate it out. Toffoli shoots the rest of the way down from the red line, and the Sharks make the line change, and here comes Celebrini's line again. Orloff and Liljegren back on defense with him. Celebrini forechecking a bit. Here's Roope Hintz jumping on with Robertson and Maverick Bork. Robertson has one goal and one assist, so does Mikko Rantanen. Dallas with a 4-3 lead with 8:50 to play. Robertson stick handles, back to Maverick Bork, way up toward the blue line, shoots toward the net wide. Rebound gathered by Celebrini, lifts it in the air. Could be a chance for Chernyshov here. He was going right up the middle of the ice. Could have been a breakaway, but the pass just kind of bounced the wrong way. Bork behind the net, centering attempt blocked by the skates of Orloff, and here come the Sharks the other way quickly. Into the offensive zone, it's a combination of Eklund and Chernyshov. Eklund forechecking, delaying Dallas's chance to break out cleanly, which is something the Sharks have been relatively successful at today. And that is a key to the game. 4-3, though, Dallas leading at 8:10 to play. Celebrini, long pass up ice. He gets it to Skinner just on. Skinner chops it across the blue line into the offensive end. But knocked back the other way to center ice by Dallas as they put out the Radek Foxa line. Jumping up, Gaudette, stick handling, feeds on the right to Skinner, gains the zone on the right wing, turns away from the check of Foxa, holds it, throws it toward the net, right in front of the goal! Oh man, Kraft! If only he were a left-handed shot, he would have had that for a tap-in. Instead, he grabs in the corner, feeds it back to Letty. He shoots! That's deflected, and it winds up going out of play. Radek Foxa dropping down to the ice on that one with Ernie.
2: Smart play by Skinner. He's able to enter on the wide side, able to turn up, and then he kind of slowly get pinched off. And what do you do? Throw it towards the net. Gaudette and Graf there, and you said it. If he was a lefty, he might have had an opportunity at that, but great job by Skinner, able to throwing that towards the net. You never know what's going to happen. Good opportunity.
1: First time this season the Sharks have had 3 power play goals in one game. They've got it from Wenberg, his 9th, from Skinner, his 6th, and from Toffoli in the third period, his 12th. Macklin Celebrini assisting on 2 of them. Right now, Wenberg's got a face-off in the offensive end. 5 skaters aside. Shots 24-19 in favor of San Jose with 7:41 to go. But Dallas has the one-goal lead. Wenberg is going to get kicked out of the circle. So Toffoli, the right-handed shot, will step in to the left side of the Dallas goal. And he promptly loses the draw as it's knocked back there by Sam Steele. Dallas cleared it out. Sharks send it back the other way. They have it at the Sharks' line. Rantanen, so dangerous, across the Sharks' line. He makes the turn on Wenberg, who tried to stay with him. And Wenberg checks the puck away. Great job by Alex Wenberg. He has played a pretty solid game today.
2: Yeah, he's always solid. He's just the veteran presence. He carries the puck a lot. He's smart defensively there, as he just showed on Rantanen. Not an easy guy to take the puck off, and he does it.
1: And now he lugs it all the way into the offensive zone before throwing it around to Toffoli. He feeds it back. Orloff over near side. Liljegren the shot. And with a man in front, Wenberg chopping it toward the goal. It's stopped and cleared by Dallas all the way down. This should be icing. And it's going to be.
2: Nice job again. Just throwing pucks there. You got to get some ugly ones in there. The Sharks just committed to getting the puck there. Committed to getting guys there. Regenda banging at that puck constantly. You got nice little cross-check for his work there. But that's the way you're going to sometimes get some goals.
1: Down to 6:53 left in the third. The score, Dallas 4, San Jose 3. Face-off right side of DeSmith in the Dallas zone. Sharks get the draw, or do they? Once again, Chernyshov didn't get to the puck. Dallas couldn't quite control it either, though, and the Sharks get it deep. But the Sharks don't have any puck possession here. And finally, Dallas able to, along the boards, just chip it down. And unfortunately, no shot to the net there.
2: Face-off details.
1: Iorio behind his own goal line now, watched by a forechecking Hintz. Crosses to William Eklund, who stick handles through to the near side. Lead for Celebrini across the line, trying to return it for Eklund on a give and go. But Dallas knocked that puck away. Iorio in the neutral.

0: Zone, shoots it back in. And now it's Eklund in the corner. Eklund behind the net. Centering feed right out in front. That was intended for Celebrini, but right there to knock him off the puck was Lyubushkin on the play. So, players are changing now. The Sharks with the puck. 5:59 to go in the third. They're down 4-3. San Jose gets the Gaudette line out there. Kamgraf chases down the puck. Couldn't quite get there in time. Thomas Harley flings it around. Good job by the Sharks on the forecheck. Far side. Skinner and Graf combining to poke it free. And Celebrini's on the ice with these guys. I think he's going to play quite a bit for the rest of the game.
1: And that was just an extended shift as they got the turnover there.
0: Here comes Skinner. Moving across the line. Shoots it toward the net. He just missed. Rebound near sideboards. Sharks just have to keep doing what they're doing. A grind along the right wing boards. Gaudette is in there with Graf. Skinner trying to work it free. Skinner gets it loose. Skinner puts it back. Letty looking back for Skinner, and he looked the wrong way. Didn't get the puck. Unfortunate. In deep, Dickinson keeps it in play. Dickinson fights for it. Now trailing the play, Gaudette provided the support. He shoots. It's deflected wide. Rebound, Graf is there. Sends it back. Sam Dickinson stops it. He shoots a tip. Score! Adam Gaudette chips the Sam Dickinson shot with 4:59 to play in the third. And the Sharks, on the strength of Gaudette's play, tie it 4-4.
2: We talked about the strength of Gaudette's play. That's just hard work in the corners. Muscling on pucks. Graf, great job there. A little bit of delay finds Dickinson up top. And what a look by Dickinson. He's just coming off the left-hand point. We talked about his confidence with the puck. And there, he just finds Gaudette backdoor off of a great feed by Colin Graf. And Gaudette gets the shot there. What a play.
0: That was a tremendous job by all of those guys that started with the forecheck. Colin Graf getting it back to the point. Dickinson sliding it to a perfect pass right on the tape of Gaudette, who banged it in. And Dickinson and Graf will assist on one of the most important goals the Sharks have scored in this new calendar year. It gets them back into this game against one of the best teams in the NHL, Dallas. And now it's 4-4. Adam Gaudette getting credit for that goal. It's his 10th of the season. And it's all even with 4:42 left now as play continues. Well, now's no time to lose any details. The Sharks are back to get it. They swing it around. Rigenda can't get it, but Wennberg does. Throws it ahead. Down the left side to Foley. Looking back for a breaking Wennberg, but Dallas, to their credit, got back on the back check and knocked it away. Now it's a steal. Here's Orloff moving back into the offensive zone for the Sharks. Tapping it into the right wing corner. Reverse near sideboards. It hit the netting off the glass there for Dallas, so that puck is going to be blown dead. And we get the stoppage and a break in the action. The fans are really enthused about what they're witnessing today. The Sharks are skating stride for stride with one of the better teams in the NHL. And they have done that in spite of being challenged with a two-goal deficit. They have forged a tie with 4:16 to play. 4-4 the score. Back in a moment on the San Jose Sharks Audio Network. Well, here we go. 4-4 the score. An opportunity is knocking for the San Jose Sharks as they have fought back from a 4-2 deficit to tie the game. Only 4:16 left in regulation. It's been a strong game for the Sharks overall, but Dallas has found a way to score when the details have gone their way. One of the stories of the game is off the faceoff. Celebrini's line is out there. Offensive zone. Macklin's got the puck. Gives to Chernyshov. He moves in. He holds the puck. He's in front of a net. Tried to make the move with a toe drag, but he could not get around Thomas Harley. So the Stars send it back into the Sharks' territory. It was in front of the San Jose net. Nedeljkovic tapped the puck with a stick, knocked it into the corner, and said, let the defense play it. Around the boards it goes. Harley keeps it in. Sends near side to Maverick Bork. Bork shoots toward the net. That was a tough, tough situation in front, but it was stopped by the Sharks. Lifted down the ice by Celebrini. That'll be icing against San Jose. So no change allowed for the Sharks in this situation.
2: Nice block there by Celebrini in front there. Tough play. He wanted a little backspin on that high flip as he wanted a change there. Unfortunately, just kicked the wrong way.
0: Faceoff right side of goaltender Alex Nedeljkovic. Off the draw. Taken by Dallas. They have to go back to center ice to get it. Good pursuit by Chernyshov. Wyatt Johnston knocks it forward. Rantanen sends into the Shark zone. Letty back to get it there. Nick Leddy and Celebrini combine to work it free. Eklund comes up with it. He's got those legs to get out of the zone, and he does. To the red line. Shoots in. Needs a change. So DeSmith will play it back behind the Dallas net. Feed to Haskinen near side. And the Sharks get press skaters on with 3:10 left in regulation. 4-4 the score here with the Shark Tank. San Jose back to get it. Liljegren and Orlov spin it around to Foldy. Sends it across the rink. Regenda's got it on the right side. Trying to dump it in. That's a great job by Haskinen to bat it down. But the Sharks now are going to have to tag up. They did dump it into the zone, but they were offside in the play. And again, credit Haskinen with that.
1: Yeah, nice hand eye. They get a goal by Rantan. And then there, Haskinen just bats that puck back over the blue line.
0: Almost a giveaway there in the Sharks zone. But now it's taken back. Regenda gets it from Wendberg. Now to Toffoli on the left. Tider is able to backhand into the offensive zone. He's looking for it on the return feed. Couldn't get it. Nice check there by Beck to knock it back to center. And Beck's on the puck now. Got it back. Moves across the Sharks line. Drops it left point. Hardly moving in. Left circle shot. Good job by Gaudette to block that with his stick. Chip forward there up the left wing boards and knocked out by a combination of Iorio and Skinner. And the Sharks will get the line change completed here as Skinner is out there for checking. But Faxa now has it for Dallas and moves it out to the red line and knocks it down the left boards. Nedeljkovic plays it off to his left. Taken back now. Graf on the red line. Got the feed from Iorio and dumps in. Sharks make the change. Minute 54 remaining in the third. And here comes Dallas. Maverick Fork up the right side. Body check hard into the boards by Celebrini. Rebound taken back by Graf. Headman feed. Here comes Eklund across the blue line, looking for Celebrini racing through the middle. He has to go to the left wing corner to get the puck, and Macklin throws it around the boards. He's going to look back for it there from a return feed from Liljegren on the right point, but it comes all the way through. Celebrini and Orlov pinching in. Macklin grabs it. Little toe drag along the boards, trying to send it toward the slot, but it was knocked away by Dallas with a minute 20 to go. Here come the Stars on the move, up to the Sharks line. They dump in. Coach Glenn Gulletson makes the line change as the Sharks have it back. Celebrini, who had all of the heroics in the final minute in L.A., is on the ice right now. He's going to come off. Headman down the right for Eklund. Moves into the zone. Lost the puck there. And Wendberg is back on the ice for San Jose. 1 minute left in the third. The Sharks gave up goals in the final minute of the first and the second today. Can they score one in the final minute of the third this afternoon? Oh, boy. Tyler Toffoli just fanned on the puck. Taken back by Duchesne. Now he goes to Rantanen. Rantanen moving in, throws to the slot, knocked away. Nice defensive play by Wendberg. And here comes Regenda up the right side for the Sharks. He's powering his way toward the slot. He shoots, and a save by DeSmith. Oh no, it's going to be a breakaway the other way for Johnston. He moves in, and a great save by Nedeljkovic. Just got a little piece of it, knocked it wide. 28 seconds left in the third. Johnston twisting, turning in the offensive zone after getting robbed a moment ago. Sends it across the ice, and Dallas is threatening. They send it back to Haskinen on the point. Now slides to the right side. Slap shot toward the net. Block and cleared out by Regenda. And it won't be icing.
1: Wow, what a block by Mario.
0: 10 seconds to go. Ferraro did block it. Cleared back down the ice by Dallas. One last chance for the Stars. Nice block by Ferraro there. And that is going to do it for time. The horn sounds with Johnston getting the puck on a stick in front of a net. And Alex Nedeljkovic also a pretty darn big save there near the end of the game.
1: Probably a little bit more excitement you want in the last minute than both of those coaches wanted. Exciting for the fans. Two back-to-back breakaways, one by Regenda and one by Wyatt Johnston. And two big saves each for the goaltenders.
0: Break in the action. We'll be back for overtime next with the score 4-4. This is the San Jose Sharks Audio Network. Fasten your seatbelts, folks. It's time for overtime. The San Jose Sharks and the Dallas Stars all even. The Sharks have fought back from two separate two-goal deficits. They were losing 2-0 in this game and 4-2. But in the third period, goals by Tyler Toffoli and Adam Gaudette tie the score. And now we've got 3-on-3. And how about the Sharks' record in overtime? Games decided in overtime. San Jose number one in the NHL at 8-2. Dallas Stars in games decided in overtime are 1-5. But there's also shootouts, too. And that could happen. Here we go. 3-on-3. Celebrini, Wendberg, and Orlov are out there for the Sharks. For Dallas, it's Lindell, Steele, and Hintz. An interesting trio selected by the Dallas coaching staff. Hintz just taking his time behind the net, trying to lull the Sharks to sleep a little bit. They want to maybe waste the shift for these guys. So here comes Hintz through center. Across the San Jose line, he just turns back. I think that's what they're doing.
1: That's
0: they're
1: exactly
0: trying to,
1: they're
0: wasting Celebrini's shift.
1: Yeah. Win the faceoff, waste the shift.
0: Right.
1: Get Robertson out here.
0: Dallas will drop it off. Now Rantanen's here. Comes Rantanen across the line. Could be trouble. Tries to get around. Knocked down by Orlov. Great body check at the end of his turn. Celebrini tosses it up to Wennberg. Wennberg through center. Holds the puck. Check down by Rantanen. And a penalty coming up to Mikko Rantanen in overtime. Oh, what an opportunity this is. The Sharks have three power play goals in this game, Scott.
1: Oh, wow.
0: And here's a chance to get four and win it. And Rantanen is furious, smashes his stick against the glass on his way to the penalty box.
1: Definitely reached around on him. Wennberg so good at using that stick, using his body, and there Rantanen just sort of wraps him just for a second. Huge opportunity here.
0: Sharks are 3-for-5 on the man advantage. Here we go with overtime. It'll be 4-on-3 for the power play. Holding against Rantanen at 57 seconds. Fans anticipating here in the Shark Tank.
1: Oh, what he was arguing about so mad. No. He reached like this, and then he grabbed and pulled the arm here, which
0: there's
1: forced
0: no, him back. There's no doubt.
1: No.
0: It was the official saw it right there.
1: Maybe.
0: So now, who do the Sharks put out? Wennberg, Eklund, Toffoli, Celebrini. Off the faceoff. Here's Celebrini with it. Shoots one. That's blocked by Lindell. That's a great block by the defenseman for Dallas. And the puck's out of play.
1: Another quick breath here for the Sharks.
0: Macklin is up on the point. Wennberg will take the faceoff. Eklund and Toffoli are on the wings. Faceoff is dropped. Sharks have it. Celebrini on the point. Almost lost it. Recovers. Back skates. Looks for Toffoli. Holds the puck. Toffoli back to Macklin. Celebrini. Celebrini, 2 assists in this game. Slides it over to Eklund. Now back to Celebrini. He shoots high and wide. There's a rebound. Wennberg behind the net. Loses on the check. And will Dallas clear? No, they put it up into the off the glass into the crowd. And bounce back out, actually, off the netting.
1: Yeah, there, Mac. Opted to shoot from the top there as Wennberg had a positioning in front, hoping for a tip. As Wennberg, great on the screen there, right into Smith's eyes.
0: They'll drop the puck now to the left side of DeSmith. Dallas will get it. They will shoot it all the way down. Power play hockey for the Sharks in overtime. Brought to you by Power Business Technology. 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Celebrini on the attack across the line. Whips it rink wide to the right side. Toffoli back to Wennberg now on the point. Feeds it right side to Eklund. He's up on the blue line. Eklund moving to his left, drifting it off to his right. There's Celebrini, top of the right circle, stick handling, shooting, save made. There's a rebound in front, poked at. It pops back to Toffoli. He shoots it, save. Rebound not cleared out. Celebrini feeds it over to Eklund. Now to Toffoli, blast it. He scores! Tyler Toffoli in overtime. And the San Jose Sharks have defeated the Dallas Stars 5-4. And the miracles continue at SAP Center, and the fans love it.
1: Wow. Holy. What puck movement. What shots. Way to move the puck around. Celebrini over to Eklund, to Foley. Couple shots there. What a finish. Battling back 2 separate times from 2 goals down. The Sharks showing a lot of heart here. And these fans have something to cheer about tonight.
0: 4 power play goals in the game for the San Jose Sharks. 4. Tyler Toffoli has 2 of them, including the game winner. And how great for Tyler Toffoli. Signed a 4-year contract to be a big part of the solution here. And boy, has he been a big part of it.
1: Yeah, he has leadership in the dressing room, leadership on the ice. And the Sharks got power play goals in every single situation. They got it off hard work. They got it off beautiful plays. And there, they were just committed to shooting the puck and some excellent plays. To Foley scratching the rafters on that as he was calling that for Mecklen. And he makes no mistake. And great, great job in front of the net by Wennberg. Crossing in front of the eyes of DeSmith. Really hard for the goaltender to pick up that puck on that. Just a great play all around.
0: Toffoli from Eklund and Celebrini. Macklin getting his 3rd point of the game in overtime at 1:58. Final score, Sharks 5 and Dallas 4. And what a way to put an exclamation point on the final game of a season series against one of the better teams in the league.
2: No doubt about it. You know, they knew Dallas, and we said it. I thought, you know, especially teams we knew that were going to be a key for the game, and Dallas coming in with the third-ranked power play, and the Sharks just flipped the script on them and came out four power play goals, you know, in a game. And again, just the compete level that they had, never give up attitude. They were down on a couple bad bounces in the first by two goals, and they come back and they hunt back into the game, fall back again by two goals. And again, just no quit in this team. They were able to find the puck, got pieces from everybody here tonight. Mario Ferraro with a big block in the last minute there. He eats that thing from 15 feet away. That takes a lot of hot guts and courage. Big save by Nedeljkovic. We got Toffoli with two goals, Mack with two assists. Just an incredible game all around by the Sharks.
0: Final score once again, 5-4. The Sharks have defeated the Dallas Stars in overtime. Stand by, we get more coming up on the Sharks Audio Network.
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0: From SAP Center at San Jose, another spectacular finish for the San Jose Sharks. On a goal in overtime on the power play by Tyler Toffoli, the San Jose Sharks fight back from two separate two-goal deficits and beat one of the best teams in the NHL, the Dallas Stars. The final score was the Sharks 5 and the Stars 4. Sellout crowd of 17,435 really enjoyed the way this game transpired. And one guy on the ice that was a big part of it was Adam Gaudette, who got the tying goal in the third period, an even strength goal. The Sharks had four other power play goals in the game, but Adam Gaudette, who had that game and had an assist on another outstanding play, ends up with our guest appearance on the Sharks Audio Network. And right now, he's with Scott Hannon.
2: Hey, Adam, we knew it was going to be a big challenge facing the Dallas Stars, and you guys fell behind two goals. Ended up coming back two different times and then winning it in overtime. Take us through the feeling in the dressing room right now.
4: Yeah, it was exciting. That was a fun game. Almost felt like a playoff game with the energy in the building. And, you know, it's a big win for us. Big confidence booster, and, you know, it shows we can compete with the best teams in the league.
2: Yeah, and, you know, take us through your goal. It was a heavy forecheck there, and you found yourself off the backside. What did you see there?
4: Yeah, heavy forecheck. Great forecheck by Skins and Graffer, and, you know, I was just trying to play F3 there because I got caught on their third or fourth goal getting a little too low, so trying not to make the same mistake twice, and kept the puck in at the blue line, and you know, just worked my way to the net, and it was a great play by Dickey to find me off the back door there.
2: Yeah, and tonight you really guys got contributions from everybody, you know, from block shots there, Mario Ferraro in the last minute eating those pucks. We both know those aren't easy ones to eat. He took it right in the chest, and Nedeljkovic with a huge save at the end. You know, contributions for everybody, you guys, three wins in a row. You know, what's the feeling like? What are you guys feeling like coming to every game?
4: We're feeling confident, and, you know, everybody's doing their part to win games, and it's not always scoring points, and, you know, guys are chipping in any way they can, and it goes up and down the lineup, and, you know, that's what good teams and playoff teams do, and, you know, we're really, really harping down on the little details, and it's coming along really well, and, you know, we're in a good spot. We just got to keep getting better.
0: You know, Adam, you talk about the details. Dallas is one of the teams that takes advantage of most of the details on that they're given. They had a couple today, but what about your resolve to take control of those little details as the game went on? They were having trouble breaking out of their own zone, which is one of the keys to their success.
4: Yeah, that was one of our keys, is being hard on the forecheck and disrupting them and having a good F3, and so they can't make clean plays. But, you know, good teams are really good at the detail game, and in order to make a long run in the playoffs, you got to do the little things right, and you need every guy on the ice doing that, and that's where we're trying to get to, and you know, we're working our butts off every day doing that.
0: This is not the number one part of the game, but how about the fact that Alex Nedeljkovic turned over the puck back in December on the game-winning goal? He let in one he didn't like today, but ended up with a really big save late, and you guys got the win for him. How does that feel?
4: Yeah, it feels great. That was a big save at the end. I think the bench went nuts, the crowd went nuts, and, you know, I think it was a little bit of a momentum shift, and, you know, helped us get up and get ready for the overtime, and big goal by Tof there.
0: Well, congratulations on the win. Great game by all of you guys, and we look forward to tomorrow against Vegas.
4: Awesome. Thanks, guys.
0: That is our good friend Adam Gaudette in the Sharks dressing room following a dramatic and exciting 5-4 overtime victory against the Dallas Stars. Stand by. We've got the instant replay coming up on the San Jose Sharks Audio Network.
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0: Final score, the San Jose Sharks 5 and the Dallas Stars 4 in overtime. Time now for the Sharks instant replay of all the action played at SAP Center at San Jose in front of a sellout crowd of 17,435 delighted Sharks fans. They weren't so delighted to start the game, however, as the Dallas Stars took advantage of a couple of little details that the Sharks may have missed and converted on them to take the 2-0 lead early on. The first one came 7.5 minutes into the first period when Justin Ritzkovian, the man who scored the game winner here on December the 18th, took advantage of the fact that Vinny Iorio was unable to shoot the puck toward the net and it got blocked. Off the faceoff, watching some good hockey now. Iorio, lost it. Ritzkovian steals it. He's got a breakaway. He's into the zone. He shoots. He scores! Justin Ritzkovian, who was the beneficiary of a turnover by the goaltender Nedeljkovic back on December the 18th for the game winner, puts the Stars on the board after Iorio loses it on the point, and Ritzkovian's breakaway opportunity makes it 1-0 Dallas. Seventh goal of the season for the Northeastern University product, Justin Ritzkovian, at 7:33 of period number one. The thing is, the Sharks had gotten off to a really good start in the game. They were disrupting Dallas's breakouts with a strong forecheck, and they did that all game long. But that one little detail that Dallas was able to pick up ended up putting the puck in the back of the net. And then the Sharks were in the midst of a delayed penalty situation against them. Dallas was pulling the goaltender, Casey DeSmith, for the extra attacker, when all kinds of pressure, courtesy of Mikko Rantanen and Jason Robertson, produced another goal in this one in the final minute of the first period. Here come the Stars down the left side. Jason Robertson one-on-one with Letty. Looks like Letty's going to take a penalty here as the extra skater coming on. Robertson to Haskinen. Now to Hintz in front. Rantanen the chance. Save Nedeljkovic. Rebound. Robertson scores. During a delayed penalty, Robertson puts the puck into the empty net. It was going to be a call against Nick Letty. It looked kind of like a borderline call to me, but they're calling it that way with the stick coming up into the hands. And so the result is a goal for Dallas. They lead 2-0, and it's Jason Robertson getting his 26th goal of the season. Assist going to Mikko Rantanen and Roope Hintz. Nice save by Nedeljkovic on Rantanen just before that, but the powerful Rantanen set up the chaos, and Robertson was able to take advantage. Time again of that goal, 19:03 of the first period. That would be a theme that would repeat itself in the second period, but more on that in a moment. First things first, the Sharks came out in the second period and outshot Dallas 9-5 and ended up scoring their first of four power play goals in the game, a season high. And that happened at 4:44. One of the best players on the ice for the Sharks was Alex Wennberg, and he took it. Kept in by Orloff, sends far boards. Nice keep in by Wennberg. Banks to Celebrini in the corner. He walks out to Wennberg. Shot, score! Alex Wennberg, a beautiful give-and-go with Macklin Celebrini. Celebrini now has a 13-game point-scoring streak, and that's a big goal for Alex Wennberg. As Lindell's penalty is costly for Dallas, that makes the score of the Stars 2 and the Sharks 1. I might add that that penalty to Lindell happened right after the Sharks had killed off a penalty call against Dmitry Orlov. And so, against one of the best power plays in the NHL, the Sharks killed off Dallas's chances twice, didn't take too many penalties, but were really effective when they had a guy in that penalty box. And then, Lindell's penalty costly, as you heard. The result, Wennberg's 9th goal of the season from Macklin Celebrini and Tyler Toffoli. And the time of that, 4:44 of the second period. Casey DeSmith had a pretty strong game for most of the contest for Dallas, and he made a couple of big saves here as the Sharks look to get back even. Up the ice comes Rigenda, down to the red line, to the blue line, shoots one on net, save made, rebound right in front of the net, Gaudette deeks and shoots, and that's a spectacular stick save on the semi-breakaway by Gaudette at the end of the Sharks' power play. Yep, that was another power play where the San Jose Sharks had a good chance there from Adam Gaudette, but Casey DeSmith was equal to the task with about 13 minutes remaining in the second period. but Dallas continued to take penalties. Gaudette's chance happened when Adam Ernie was in the penalty box for interference at 4:54. Then Blackwell took his second penalty of the game for Dallas for tripping at 12:52, leading to the power play chance where Jeff Skinner and the second power play unit came through. Cleared back out by the Stars. A back-skating Liljegren has it at his own blue line. Creates a little space, gives to Gaudette up the middle. On the right, moving in, Chernyshov holds it, throws in front. Skinner, score! Chernyshov with a great burst of speed down the wing, barreling it in a determined fashion toward the net. Spotted Skinner with his stick down, and all Jeff Skinner did was tip that puck. And that ties the game 2-2. What a great goal by Jeff Skinner, his sixth of the season. That was a power play goal. The Sharks' second of four that they would score in this game. Time of it, 14:49. Jeff Skinner's sixth of the season from Igor Chernyshov and Adam Gaudette. And the game was all even at two. But in the final minute of the second period, it happened again. Graf tried to make the play there, but lost it. Dallas has a mini two-on-one. Only Letty is back. Down the right, Capobianco moves in and scores! Capobianco, not exactly Jason Robertson, moving down the right wing side and getting it past Nedeljkovic to put Dallas in front 3-2 with just a little less than a minute remaining in the second period. Wow, what a moment. Alex Nedeljkovic had to just shrug that one off as Capobianco gets his second goal of the season from Maverick Bork and Jason Robertson. And so Dallas had the 3-2 lead. So the Sharks were down 2-0. They tied it. Dallas took the lead. Second goal that they allowed in the final minute of the period. And then it continued in the third, Dallas's way. Big hit by Rantanen into the corner against those Stopchuk. Sharks can't clear. And Lundqvist, the shot saved. Rebound, poked at, score! Rantanen batted that one down out of the air. We'll see if it counts. It should. And that would make the score 4-2 Dallas. And that's just tremendous hand-eye coordination by one of the best players in the NHL. Mikko Rantanen, power, speed, and skill. He's got it all. Scored his 18th of the season from Sam Steele and Nils Lundqvist, who took that initial shot. The time of that 7:53 of the third period. And Dallas had a two-goal lead again, 4-2. So the game was over, right? I'm afraid not. Dallas continued to take penalties. And that was a critical factor in this contest. Ilya Lyubushkin going off for tripping in the third at 8:43. And that set things up for Macklin Celebrini to make a spectacular pass to Teitur Toffoli. Stars can't clear. Orlov, good job. Goes now to Celebrini down low in the left corner to a racing Wennberg. To Celebrini. Back to the right point. Orlov to the middle. Celebrini takes it. Holds it. Throws to the net. Toffoli. Score! Wow, what a play by Macklin Celebrini. Delayed for just a split second. And Toffoli got a stick down. The pass right on the tape. And Teitur Toffoli makes it a one-goal game with the Sharks' third power play goal of the day. What a great goal. 9:28 the time. Third period. Toffoli, his 12th goal of the season from Macklin Celebrini and Dmitry Orlov. And again, that made the score 4-3, still in favor of Dallas. But then Adam Gaudette would step up with 4 minutes and 59 seconds left in the third to tie it all up. Now trailing the play, Gaudette provided the support. He shoots. It's deflected wide. Rebound, Graf is there. Sends it back. Sam Dickinson stops it. He shoots a tip. Score! Adam Gaudette chips the Sam Dickinson shot with 4:59 to play in the third. And the Sharks, on the strength of Gaudette's play, tie it 4-4. What a great goal by Adam Gaudette. 10th of the season. Dickinson and Graf assisting on the play at 15:01. And it tracked down near the end. And both teams went at it. And how about the very end of the third period? A couple of breakaways, but it stayed tied up. Taken back by Duchesne. Now he goes to Rantanen. Rantanen moving in, throws to the slot. Knocked away. Nice defensive play by Wennberg. And here comes Regenda up the right side for the Sharks. He's powering his way toward the slot. He shoots, and a save by DeSmith. Oh no! It's going to be a breakaway the other way for Johnston. He moves in, and a great save by Nedeljkovic. Just got a little piece of it. Knocked it wide. That was a great stop by Nedeljkovic and a really good save the other side of the ice against Regenda by the goaltender Casey DeSmith. And so it was 4-4 at the end of regulation, and it went to overtime. And yet again, Dallas took a penalty. Rantanen didn't like the call, but you take a look at it when you take a look at the highlights on TV, and you will see that he definitely held on to his man. Rantanen, a holding penalty, 57 seconds into overtime. The Sharks had not scored more than 3 power play goals all year. In fact, the 3 power play goals they had in this game today was a season high. Until 1:58 of overtime, when Tyler Toffoli would get a 4-on-3 power play goal to give the Sharks the win. Celebrini on the attack across the line, whips it rink wide to the right side. Toffoli back to Wennberg now on the point. Feeds it right side to Eklund. He's up on the blue line. Eklund moving to his left, drifting it off to his right. There's Celebrini, top of the right circle, stick handling, shooting, save made. There's a rebound in front, poked at. It pops back to Toffoli. He shoots it, save. Rebound not cleared out, Celebrini feeds it over to Eklund. Now to Toffoli, blast it. He scores! Tyler Toffoli in overtime. And the San Jose Sharks have defeated the Dallas Stars 5-4. And the miracles continue at SAP Center, and the fans love it. What a moment. Tyler Toffoli, his second goal of the game, his 13th of the season, coming 5-4 at 1:58 of overtime. A 4-on-3 power play goal. Eklund and Celebrini assisting on the play. And so here are the numbers. Tyler Toffoli, 2 goals and 1 assist. Macklin Celebrini ended up with 2 assists on the play. I think they may have given him taken away one of his assists on this. So let me take a quick look here. Celebrini had 3 assists in the game. Macklin Celebrini, 3 assists in the game. Tyler Toffoli, 2 goals and 1 assist in the contest. Adam Gaudette, 1 goal and 1 assist. Jeff Skinner with an important power play goal. Alex Wennberg with a really solid game, his 9th goal of the season, that one on the power play. And the Sharks get the victory by the score of 5-4. San Jose's record now is 23-18-3. They've got 49 points. And depending on what happens in the NHL later on today, at the moment, the Sharks are 1 point out of first place, currently held by Vegas. Vegas, of course, is playing at home against St. Louis tonight. And then they will travel to the Shark Tank tomorrow for the second half of the Sharks' back-to-back sets of games. But it is setting up for a lot of special things happening in the second half of the season at SAP Center at San Jose. Meanwhile, the Dallas Stars' outstanding season fall back to 26-10-9. That 1 point might be really important for Glenn Gulletson's team. They have 61 points on the year. Once again, the final score, the San Jose Sharks 5, the Dallas Stars 4. That's it for our Sharks Instant Replay. 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
0: Final score, the San Jose Sharks 5 and the Dallas Stars 4. Need I remind anybody that an 8-game winless streak against the Dallas Stars in the series comes to an end. The last time the Sharks had won against Dallas before today was January the 18th, 2023, a couple of years ago, 3 in fact, a 5-3 win in that contest against the Stars. This was the final game of the regular season series. Dallas won the game in Big D 4-1, and they won the game in December here at the Shark Tank 5-3. So San Jose getting a very satisfying victory here against Dallas in this one, the final match of the series. Time now for our 3 stars, and here they are. Macklin Celebrini, star number 3, with a 3-assist performance. I thought that 1 assist where he delayed just a little bit to get the puck to Tyler Toffoli in front was brilliant, but so was his give-and-go with Alex Wennberg earlier in the contest, and he figured in on the game winner. Macklin Celebrini is star number 3. Star number 2, Adam Gaudette. He was involved in the 2 game-tying goals in this game after the Sharks had fallen behind by 2. He assisted on Jeff Skinner's power play goal that tied the game 2-2 in the second period. And then, with only 4:59 left in the third, he tied it with his 10th of the year even strength. Adam Gaudette is star number 2. But star number 1 is the veteran, Tyler Toffoli. He had a goal in the third period to make it a 4-3 game. That was a power play goal. And then in overtime, another power play tally. Toffoli getting his 12th and 13th goals of the season, along with another assist. Tyler Toffoli is star number 1. It's the first time the Sharks have scored 4 power play goals in a game this season, and a very, very special day they had against one of the best power play and penalty killing teams around. Dallas struggling in the PK lately, and the Sharks took advantage of that. The all-time record for most power play goals ever scored in the Sharks game is 6 when they had that amazing number in a 9-4 win against Detroit back in January of 2007. So it wasn't close to the all-time Sharks record, but it was an amazing accomplishment by the San Jose Sharks in this game, especially when you consider that Dallas's power play is among the tops in the game, and the Sharks held Dallas to an 0-for-2 standing on the power play. We'd like to thank everybody for tuning into our broadcast today and remind you that whenever the Sharks are on the ice, we're on the air. And we have every single game covered for you. 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The on-site engineer for our broadcast, Ryan Carlson, and our studio engineer at Network Central, Brian Welch. For Scott Hannon, I'm Dan Rusinowski, once again reminding you of the final score today. In overtime, the San Jose Sharks 5 and the Dallas Stars 4. San Jose is now 9-2 in games decided in OT. And they are writing a very special story in this second half of the season. Our next exciting broadcast will come your way tomorrow on the air at 4:30 Pacific time, right here at SAP Center, as the Sharks complete their back-to-back set of games in the rink against the Vegas Golden Knights. Until that time, thanks for joining us. We say so long from SAP Center.
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3: Some pretty spectacular things have been going on around the San Jose Sharks in recent days, and it's getting attention around the entire National Hockey League. Macklin Celebrini, of course, is the focus of that, and he was the hero in Los Angeles in a spectacular victory against the Kings the last time out. Well, the Sharks are back home for another set of back-to-back games, and they've got something to prove to a Dallas Stars team that's beaten them twice, including one game for Alex Nedeljkovic that he would love to have back, and he will be in the net today to get a return engagement. It's the Sharks and the Dallas Stars next on the San Jose Sharks Audio Network.
0: It's time to feel the teal. This is San Jose Sharks Hockey. 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
3: Good afternoon, everyone, and welcome to SAP Center at San Jose. I'm Dan Rusinowski, along with Scott Hannon today. The Sharks with afternoon action in back-to-back games. Today, it's a 1 o'clock start, and tomorrow, right here at the Chank, it'll be the Sharks and the Vegas Golden Knights at 5 o'clock. But the 1 o'clock game is what the Sharks are thinking about, and they are coming off some spectacular victories that has really garnered the attention of the entire National Hockey League. We mentioned the first game in the back-to-back in recent action. A 5-2 win against the Columbus Blue Jackets, in which the Sharks won going away, and in which Macklin Celebrini got the empty netter at the end of the contest. That was sort of a cherry on top of the sundae in that victory, but in the next game in Los Angeles, the entire National Hockey League was watching and listening as Celebrini, with the extra skater on, scored one of the most spectacular goals of the year. Celebrini, nice keep-in. What a move. Moves into the middle of the ice. He's in the slot. He scores! Macklin Celebrini, a spectacular goal to tie the game 3-3. 1:06 to go. An amazing maneuver by Celebrini, keeping the puck in, stick handling around the defense, and from the slot, rams it home. It got even better than that in overtime, because Celebrini was using his defensive abilities and prowess to first take away the puck, and then, after skating past a linesman who nearly interfered with him, started a two-on-one that led to the win in OT. Kempe's on the ice. He dropped it back. Doughty to Kempe. Kempe held off there by Eklund's check, but he moves over to the left wing boards and turns to his left. Checked away. Celebrini stole it. Celebrini's moving up the right wing side. Two-on-one developing with Eklund. Here's Celebrini moving in. Back to Eklund. He's got it. He scores! William Eklund from Macklin Celebrini. The Sharks win in overtime. 4-3. Macklin Celebrini made the defensive play, created the two-on-one, and Eklund wins it. And what a celebration on the ice. Piles of Sharks around goaltender Askarov and around Macklin Celebrini. and it's a stunned crowd in Los Angeles that will exit trying to ponder what the next superstar in the league is going to do to them next.
4: What a moment. What a game. What a victory for San Jose Sharks hockey. They come into this game against Dallas 22-18 with three OTs, 47 points, and that puts the Sharks in the number one wild card spot in the NHL's Western Conference. They're only a point behind Seattle for third place in the division, and they're only 3 points behind Vegas and Edmonton for the first place spot in the Pacific. Yes, the Sharks are definitely a talking point around the NHL these days, and of course, a lot of that has to do with number 71. Macklin Celebrini coming into this game with a great point scoring streak at 12 games, which is tied for the third longest in San Jose Sharks history. If he gets a point today, he will make it 13 straight, and that'll tie Mikael Granlund for the second longest streak. And if he gets a point today and tomorrow, he'll tie the all-time record that's held by Erik Karlsson from that great year that he had as a member of the San Jose Sharks. As we said, everybody on all sides of the ice talking about Macklin Celebrini right now. Dmitry Orlov, who's been around a long time, told me that you get really jacked up as a veteran player when you get an opportunity to see a kid like this play. And he waxed eloquently, Orlov did, about Celebrini, what he means to the team, and everything else that's going on with the hockey club as the San Jose Sharks get set to take on a Dallas club that's beaten them twice and is one of the top clubs in the entire National Hockey League. Here's Dmitry Orlov.
5: I mean, it's awesome to watch, obviously. Market's incredible player, you know, and he's going to be, he's already 19, but he's already one of the best players in this league, you know, and it's hard to just explain what he's done. It his IQ, his speed, his sense, make some plays, you know, and his two-way player obviously too is huge. I think it's not easy to be able to play with that skill and play also in defensive zone, you know, the back check and stripped apart. So it's full complete player, you know. Obviously it's great for organization, you know, and he's going to be still growing, you know, as a player, as a person, you know, and it's going to be much better this season, you know, than last season. So it's more positive, more he probably confident too, you know, and as a team we play better, you know. It was up and downs this season, you know, but we still find a way sometimes to win games we should not. But it's all about wins, and sometimes you just need to learn and get to that grind. And obviously, you know, more wins we have, more positive going to be in locker room. It's help to grow locker room to inside, you know, and with the coaching staff, you know, because they do a lot of work for us, you know, watch some videos and cut some clips, you know, and show how we can play. And you can see, you know, when we do right things on the ice, we have a success. So, I mean, and, you know, I think we have a lucky life, you know, in the hockey to do this. Not a job, but you can call it a job, but I think it's more fun time, you know, you with the boys, you skating, practice, you travel a lot in different cities, you know, if you play for a country, different countries, you see the world, you know, you're not just do like, you know, routine at the work, you know, from like 8 to 6, you know, we have different schedule, different lifestyle, and I think we just, thanks God, we get here, you know, and be able to play in this league, and I for so many years, and I hope gonna still play in a lot, you know, and I try to put a lot of work in the summer times too, you know, make sure my body is ready, you know, and try to enjoy it every year, every game, you know. Sometimes you could be angry and you could be sad and mad, but still, if you look at the full picture of the whole seasons, you know, it's a lot to remember, and good and bad, but it's part of life. Sometimes it's going to be up and downs, you know. Just make sure you always come back, you know, from the bottom to the top, you know. So it's always going to be different days, and you just learn and have to be, have a lot of strength on your mind, on your brain.
4: When you listen to Dmitry Orlov, you realize that Macklin Celebrini is able to inspire him to go free verse about a whole variety of topics, as you just heard. And that's something that is also a great value to the hockey team. The Sharks have really improved over these two games to get victories in the back-to-back situation. This is the second set of back-to-back games. out of four in the row that the Sharks are going to have to deal with. First time that they've ever had to handle that situation. We will continue with our Sharks warm-up pregame program here from SAP Center at San Jose right after this timeout on the San Jose Sharks Audio Network.
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4: Great to have you with us here from SAP Center at San Jose. I'm Dan Rusinowski at the Tank. Sharks taking on the Dallas Stars for the third and final time in this regular season series. San Jose is 0-2 against Dallas. On December the 5th in Big D, they lost by the score of 4-1. Colin Graf had the only goal in that contest. Ty DeLandria and Nick Leddy had assists. And Yaroslav Askarov took the loss in goal, as Jake Ottinger was only forced to make 16 saves, and a rather dominant performance by the Stars in that one. It was a lot closer in the game at SAP Center on December the 18th, but an unfortunate, unforced error by goaltender Alex Nedeljkovic put the puck on the stick of Justin Ritzkovi, and the youngster out of Northeastern, who was right out in front of the net, and deposited into the empty goal. And that was the game-winning goal late in the third period. And so it was the Dallas Stars winning it eventually by a 5-3 count. Interesting note that Colin Graf had two of the three goals the Sharks scored. Wyatt Johnston, who also comes into this game with a three-game goal-scoring streak, had a couple of tallies for the Stars in that game. It's interesting to note that out of the four goals the Sharks have scored, Colin Graf has three of them. Macklin Celebrini had two assists in that game, but he has yet to score a goal against the Dallas Stars this year. This is an interesting scenario, too, because the Sharks have not won in eight games in the Lifetime Series against Dallas. The most recent victory was January the 18th, 2023, a 5-3 win right here at SAP Center against the Stars. So the Sharks are 0-5-3 in their last eight against Dallas. They're 0-3-1 in their last four home games against the Stars. And their most recent victory in Dallas was back in November of 2022. Time now for the roster report, brought to you by Kaiser Permanente. Get care like a pro with Kaiser Permanente, official team physicians of the San Jose Sharks. After the way they played in Los Angeles, came back and got the victory under immense pressure from their divisional rivals, the Sharks aren't going to change too much. In fact, the only real change they're making is in goal. Alex Nedeljkovic will get the start in net today, which means that it's likely that Yaroslav Askarov will get the start tomorrow. That's an interesting choice by the coaching staff, simply because, as we mentioned, Nedeljkovic had that turnover in the third period the last time these two teams played. So here's an opportunity for him to get right back at Dallas. Let's not forget, tomorrow it's Vegas. Last time that Vegas played, Askarov got lit up early and got yanked. And so both these goaltenders, assuming that that's the goaltending assignment for the weekend, will get an opportunity for a little bit of redemption on a personal way, but also for the way for the team. The Sharks, in a wild card spot, want to stay there. So being ready and being prepared for this back-to-back situation is something that players need to certainly focus on. And it's different, too, when you have a 1 o'clock start as opposed to a couple of night games. So I wanted to talk to Dmitry Orlov about some of those things, and he waxed eloquently about the back-to-back situation.
5: I mean, yeah, just try to take a sleep, make sure you kind of, in a day off, you try to walk a little bit around, not just lay down, because sometimes after the off, you feel tired, then you play back-to-back, and obviously, every year you adjust some things, depends how you feel, when you get older, so it's, some guys like a workout, maybe some guys ride the bike. I try to just walk outside a little bit, get some sun if weather good enough to walk. And obviously, just be with your family, they here. But between the games, just all about sleep, because after the game sometimes hard sleep. And when you play and you travel, it's make a difference, so make sure you just get enough sleeps, enough recovery, I like to sometimes massage, cold plunge, kind of help me out to refresh, wake up my body, and then just so mental, make sure you, positive something goes wrong, or you're not happy with your game, just maybe watch some shifts, change some things, and it's always room to improve, to learn, in this long years of career, it's kind of help you, and stay positive too. It's important, and right now, you know, we win two big games, you know, in a back-to-back. It's important, you know, for the locker room, you know, everybody see more confident, you know, more happy, especially with that trip too, you know. It's always fun to them to fly in these trips, you know, and team make a good, you know, great job for that, you know. And so, I mean, it's not easy schedule this year, you know, and I think everybody talking about, but you know, it's no excuses, you know. You have to show up every game and working hard, so if you want to have a success, you know, it's, we got another back-to-back, and I think we got three back-to-backs coming up right now. So it's it is what it is, but yeah, you always have to push yourself, and sometimes it's even you're not feeling great, you know, like you just adjust during the games, you know, maybe play a little bit short shifts, you know, to get into the game, you know, make a simple plays. Because, you know, like when you try to do too much and it's not your day, you just make a worse and worse, you know, for yourself, for your team, you know. And like I said, you know, like short shifts, hard plays, and then through this, you know, like shifts or periods, you're going to still get in the game and you're going to be feel much better and confident, you know. So it's, you know, and you're learning on your mistakes or other teammates, you know, who done it, who talked to you, you know, or, you know, you try to always find out how could be. And, you know, it's NHL, it's best league, you know, in the world, you know, and everybody want to win, everybody compete for the job too, you know. It's not easy, a lot of young guys coming up, you know, and when you get older, you know, want to give spot to anyone, you know, you want to be able to play in this league as much as you can. And so it's a lot of going on, you know. And I think maybe like the people who not play professional sports doesn't know how it's actually sometimes it's hard, and mentally and obviously physically. So it's always you have to be learn something, you know, mentally, and about the game, about your preparation, about your health, nutrition. So, you know, recovery, you know. And if I would say my standpoint, you know, I like to work out after the game, you know, just kind of keep your body strong and still have energy, you know. And I do, especially like if you have a good sleep, you know, you just don't want to do this like next morning, you know. And just like myself, I know other people different, so kind of like that.
3: Extensive analysis from Dmitry Orlov, who will be on the ice a lot against the top Dallas Stars players. Well, let's get to the keys to this game, because the Sharks are facing off against a club that just came off a six-game winless streak. That's Dallas. But they won their last game in Washington against a really good Capitals team, and they've got two victories against the Sharks. So what are the keys today?
6: Yeah, the first Toyota key is be tight defensively. The Stars have a potent offense and generate a lot with their top two lines. The Sharks will need to be good in front of their net and manage puck wells on the way out. The second Toyota key is jump on them early. The offense for the Sharks has shown some life lately, and driven by Celebrini in that last game and before. Jumping on the Stars early will be critical. And the third key, specialty teams. This could swing the game if the Sharks aren't careful. The Stars rank third in the NHL on the power play, and they're needed to be good.
3: Those are all outstanding keys from Toyota, proud sponsor of the San Jose Sharks. Toyota, let's go places. We'll be back in a moment on the Sharks Audio Network.

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1: Our foundation of how we want to play and our structure and our details, and there's the predictability that comes with that. So we want us to play loose and we want to play fast, and I think that's usually the best hockey players when you're almost not thinking. It just becomes habit-based within our structure. So we've talked a lot about that. Our team's starting to figure out how we need to play, and with our identity, we just got to do it extremely consistent today.
2: With the way that Dallas plays, if they're breaking out of their zone cleanly, they're dangerous. And how do you get in the way?
1: Yeah, that was an issue last time we played these guys. Is they got out of their end a little bit too easy. It starts with when we put pucks. You know, we got to keep it off the goalie. We got to put it pucks in spots where we can get a forecheck established. We got to have one in there, and then our second guy can't be too far behind. And I think that's what happened last time we played these guys. Even though we played a pretty solid game, you know, there was too much separation on our forecheck, so that'll be a big key today.
2: How about the communication between, say, goalie and defense when it's in the defensive zone? Has that improved this season?
1: It's honestly an area that we need to improve on. It comes and goes with you know, it feels like each game right now. That's where we've kind of tried to work on that here the last, having a lot of practice time, but the last 10 days or so is our communication with our goaltenders and our defensemen. Both goalies play the puck really well. We got to get our calls quicker. We got to execute a little bit better. So it's been discussed. Let's see if we can improve on that today.
2: If my memory is right, you have six guys on the IR, something like that. How do you think the guys have dealt with the challenge of losing important players and just being the next man up?
1: Yeah, we haven't really missed a beat, you know, and we've lost, you know, obviously Smitty, Chevy, you know, Vinny's been out for a while now, Klingberg's been out, Mock is out, so we're going through the long list there, and guys have come in and stepped up, like a Reggie and Chernyshov, Iorio and Dickinson are playing some really good hockey right now, so our guys have done a really good job of stepping into some spots and different roles than they maybe have not been in, and Ty DeLandre is another one that, you know, Zach Ostapchuk's done a really good job of coming in and taking some more minutes off that load. So guys have stepped up. Got to give a lot of credit to them.
2: Jumping on them early is important, but talk about the how you deal with special teams today. Drawing penalties, for instance, if you have the aggressive forecheck, but also when you're killing penalties, this team is dangerous.
1: Yeah, we got to stay out of the box, and you know, we can't give these guys, especially early in this game, their puck touches, the Rantanens, the Johnsons, the Robertsons. These are skilled guys that want to play in the power play. They want to get their touches and start feeling good about their game, and if we wake them up in the first period with some penalties, we get put on our heels, so that would be a big key. Is, you know, our start's critical. We have had some slow starts here. That LA was better, but we want to throw the first, you know, three punches tonight, and that's going to be a big key.
2: Good luck.
1: Thank you, Dan.
2: And thank you for joining us for another edition of Coach's Chalkboard. Now stand by for the Sharks and the Stars coming up next on the San Jose Sharks Audio Network.
0: Sharks warm-up has been brought to you by Toyota, proud sponsor of the San Jose Sharks. Toyota, let's go places. Now, stand by for San Jose Sharks hockey coming up next on the San Jose Sharks Audio Network.

0: Celebrini moving in, shooting it. He scores! Mikkel gets the game winner in overtime. Throws it in front. Palat the drive. Great save by Askarov. Plays the center to Foley. It's off the stick. Foley shoots. He scores!
1: This is San Jose Sharks Hockey. It's game time. 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Toyota, let's go places. By Hilton San Jose, Hilton for the stay. And by Kaiser Permanente. 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
2: I'm Dan Rusinowski, along with Scott Hannon. Welcome to SAP Center at San Jose for Afternoon Action, the third and final meeting of the season series between the Sharks and the Dallas Stars. Teams are on the ice right now getting set to do battle, and we'll be back with that battle with

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1: This broadcast is presented by authority of the San Jose Sharks, solely for the private, non-commercial use of our radio audience. Any publication, reproduction, retransmission, or other use of the descriptions and accounts of this game without the express written consent of the San Jose Sharks is strictly prohibited.
0: Time for hockey on this special day at SAP Center, where we are honoring the first responders. First Responders Appreciation Game is presented by Royal Ambulance, and there is a whole passel of activities starting this morning with the stuff outside the SAP Center, opportunities to check out all of the first responder activities around, and we just appreciate everything that they do.
2: Yeah, no, 100%. First responders, they mean so much to the community, they mean so much to everything, so it's great to give them an honor here tonight.
0: Here comes Chief Paul Joseph coming out onto the ice for a ceremonial face-off. He is the chief of police in the San Jose Police Department, waving to the crowd. And in a few moments, we will have a representative from each team stepping out to center ice for that ceremonial face-off. Always kind of cool when that happens. And we thank everything that the guys at the PD do around SAP Center, especially for game days. That's extra work for them. And it's a lot of work sometimes with traffic and everything else you have to do.
2: Especially lately, getting, you know, a lot of fans in the crowd here tonight. And, you know, the amount of work that they do, you know, like you said, just moving traffic around, getting ready, settled into their seats here in time.
0: Let's pause 10 seconds for station identification on the San Jose Sharks Audio Network.
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0: 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Celebrate responsibly. For the San Jose Sharks, it'll be Alex Nedeljkovic in the net, 20th game of the season, and career game number 199. He's got a 6-8-2 record and a 3.07 goals against average. On defense, it'll be a combination of Mario Ferraro and Vinny Iorio. That's been a great pair lately. And up front, Alex Wenberg, who picked up his 400th point the last time out, is going to be at center, along with Tyler Toffoli on the right-wing side, and Pavel Regenda, just named to the Slovakian Olympic team, on the left.
2: Yeah, and for the Dallas Stars, starting in net, Casey DeSmith. On defense, Thomas Harley and Ilya Lubushkin. And up front, it's Rupe Hintz, flanked by Jason Robertson and Maverick Bork.
0: Head coach Glenn Gulletson going with the big guns. That's a very, very dangerous line. Dallas is without the services of Jamie Benn, is out for some repairs. They expect him to be joining the team in Southern California for the rest of their road trip. Referees for today's game are Bo Halkitis and Jake Brank. The linesmen are Libor Sukhanik and Bevan Mills. Everybody is at center ice. There's the drop of the puck. The Stars will get it. They'll move back into their own zone to get control as the Sharks watch it go right to their stick. A shot toward the net from the left wing side by Alex Wenberg, who intercepted the pass, is sticked away by Casey DeSmith. And here comes Rope Hintz down the left. Little toe drag, gets the shot away through Iorio, but a pretty routine stop by Alex Nedeljkovic, who certainly has a bit of redemption against this Stars team. Last time they were in this building, it was a turnover by Nedeljkovic to Justin Richkovy, and it turned out to be the game-winning goal into an empty net. And obviously, goaltenders don't like to see that happen ever, but the Sharks would like to get a win for him today.
2: Yeah, definitely, and this start is going to be huge.
0: Face-off now dropped. Shot to the net, save. Rebound to the net. Save again by the goaltender, Nedeljkovic, and he falls on the puck and hangs on. Well, the goaltender's off to a good start.
2: Yeah, he got a little twisted up there as he had Robertson going to the net on the backside. Looked like he got his pad tangled up with the defender, Ferraro, and Robertson as he comes across, but he does a nice job getting the pad out on that.
0: Now the change has come. Only about 24 seconds into the first period. One of your keys was jump on them early. Let's see how the Sharks can do this. They put out Macklin Celebrini to do just that. He's been jumping on everybody in the NHL. Off the faceoff, Dmitry Orlov, who gave us that great analysis of back-to-back action, sends it up the near boards, but Dallas keeps it in. Esa Lindell on defense with Miro Heiskanen. This is the top defensive pair. Orlov finishes his check on steal, but a pass intercepted, and Johnston, the red-hot winger, throws it toward the net, and it is sticked aside by Nedeljkovic. At center ice, here comes Celebrini, getting the feet on the left. Has to poke it across the line into the Dallas zone, and in the right-wing corner, it's put back to the point by Eklund, but a shot by Liljegren will get blocked, and Dallas will scoop up with it. Reason why he had to poke it in was because Miro Heiskanen's a great skater. He got back there on Macklin Celebrini, and Heiskanen's going to be on the ice every time 71 is out there.
2: Yeah, every time. And, you know, number 71 so dynamic. He's going to be facing a lot of defenders, and there's one of the best one in the game.
0: Right now, it's dumped back into the Dallas zone by the Sharks. Changes for both teams as the third deep pair of Capo Bianco and Lundqvist throws it out of the zone for Dallas, but it's too far for everybody, and that is going to be an icing call against Big D. And so, the Sharks put out Adam Gaudette, who's filled in capably for the injured Ty Dellandrea. And at center ice, he will be joined by his wingers, Colin Graf, who's got three of the four goals the Sharks have scored against this team this year, and also Jeff Skinner. Meanwhile, on the ice, a little extra acknowledgement for Mike Aldrich, who in Los Angeles worked his 2,500th professional hockey game. And even the Dallas Stars were tapping their sticks for him. The equipment managers are loved throughout the league.
2: Yeah, and he's a well-respected one. I had the pleasure of having him the whole time.
0: Here's a chance for Ostapchuk. Make that Skinner off the faceoff, and it's wide. Rebound held in now. Sharks setting up. Opening 2 minutes of play. First period, no score. A centering attempt by Graf. That was a dangerous one. Kind of wound up deflected on net. And Casey DeSmith is able to grab that and just hang on because of the chaos that was developing in front of him.
2: Yeah, I like those plays. Again, he's just throwing it at the net. He had guys coming there. He's coming behind the net. Could have taken that puck behind there. And there he just kind of throws it into the pads, into the area. He gets that thing 6 inches off the ground. Those are really hard pucks for the goalie to control. DeSmith was good just to get his glove on that.
0: I don't know if I'm seeing things, but on the out-of-town scoreboard, Boston beat the Rangers 10-2 today. Can you believe that?
2: Wow.
0: We got to get into that and find out exactly who scored what. But that's got to be a very debilitating game for the guys from Madison Square Garden. Fortunately for them, it happened on the road in Boston.
2: Yeah.
0: But it's been a tough year for Mike Sullivan's team in New York. And in fact, that's where the Sharks kind of started their season, when Macklin Celebrini had that 5-point night against the Rangers at the Garden. Right here, it's nothing-nothing. Sharks picking it up. They move from left to right. Bounce to the offensive zone, but the Stars get in the way, and Adam Erde out of New Haven, Connecticut, comes out to center ice for Dallas, and the long shot gets to the net easily there. Stick to side by Nedeljkovic. Both teams changing as the Sharks move out. Pavel Regenda, named to the Slovakian Olympic team, dumps one into the offensive zone and goes into forecheck. The Sharks want to make sure they have a strong forecheck and keep Dallas from breaking out cleanly. That's one of the keys to this game. On the far side of the ice, Dallas having trouble getting out. They bounce it off the boards, and back skating at his own blue line, it's Ferraro and Iorio there to retrieve. They send a long diagonal pass ahead. Regenda, cross corner, dumps it. Right side, knocked around the boards there to Regenda by Toffoli. He reverses it all the way around, and on the point, a shot right to the net. A save made there by DeSmith off of Iorio's Burns-like release.
2: Yeah, definitely. Just one touch in the puck, getting it on those rims off the forecheck and able to get that puck to the net. Good block there by the Dallas defenseman.
0: Backhanded out. Here comes Chernyshov down the right, racing into the zone, shooting it on the toe drag on the right side. Save made by DeSmith. Chernyshov hustles to the rebound. He's waiting for line mates to come onto the ice here. Wenberg still out there. Eklund also joining them. Eklund tried to keep it in there on the left point. Couldn't quite do it. And the Sharks regain in the neutral zone anyway. Liljegren shoots back in. No score. 3.5 gone by period number one. Now here's Celebrini out there trying to race for the puck at the near side with Eklund. Eklund poking it loose. Liljegren into the corner. Now it's Eklund. Backhands behind the net. Chernyshov center. Celebrini backhand chance from a really weird angle. That's a good save to the short side by DeSmith. And now it's centered in front. And Chernyshov fires off the Celebrini pass and the save made. And Dallas is shooting it all the way down, but it'll be just short of icing.
2: Yeah, two really nice plays there by Chernyshev. Really just finding it. He's got a big body there. He controls pucks down low, and he finds Celebrini in front for the first one. Then he just pops out in front, gets the return feed, and almost beat DeSmith there on the shot.
0: Tipped out there by Graf. A little race for the puck. Jeff Skinner and Haskinen racing for it, and Haskinen gets to it first, along with Johnston's help. Chips it out to big Mikko Rantanen, who throws it across the rink. On the right side, Haskinen. Nice little maneuver on Skinner. Feeds it over to Johnston, but stepping up there was Orloff to knock it free. And racing out of the zone with it is Gaudette. Pokes it around the defense. Makes the move there on Haskinen. Turns away from him, but it's up the boards. And that's a good back check by Rantanen to knock it free for Dallas. But Dallas is having trouble getting out of their own zone. The forecheck for the Sharks is doing a good job here.
2: Yeah, nice job taking away the wall, expecting those, anticipating those little soft rims, and really jumping on it, win some board battles.
0: There could be trouble here. Rich Kovian for Dallas comes in with Duchesne. Tees up, tries the shot, but there's veteran Nick Leddy to knock the puck away with a block. Behind the goal line, Rich Kovian, who had the game winner against the Sharks last time, on the gift play from the goaltender that's in net to our left. Tried to center it this time, but it was knocked aside by the capable Sharks defensive coverage, and now it's back out to center ice. Not for long. Rutskovian dumps it back into the Shark zone for Dallas. No score. First period, 5:15 gone by on the clock here at SAP Center in this first of back-to-back home games. Tomorrow we'll be on the air at 4:30 with the Sharks and Vegas. San Jose moves into the offensive zone. Top guys out there. Eklund from behind the net back to the point. There's a release by Iorio. This time it's blocked. Back at the Sharks' blue line. Good hustle by Ferraro to get there ahead of Adam Ernie to keep the puck in Sharks' control. Here's Ferraro getting it back. Cross the line. Tries the shot. Blocked. Fed to the slot. Here's a chance for Celebrini. He shoots one. It's blocked by the Dallas Stars. Celebrini got to the rebound first. Fed it back to the point men. Ferraro and Iorio exchange. Now here's a shot. And Ferraro's chance is scooped up by the glove hand of DeSmith. And play is called with 5:52 gone by and a scoreless first period.
2: And the Sharks have some nice movement here in the offensive zone. They're really using the points nicely, and the points are really ready to shoot. They've got some rebounds there. The Ferraro shot. Casey DeSmith does a nice job, able to get the glove on it. The Celebrini was off on the back door there.
0: Casey DeSmith, another product of Eastern U.S. College Hockey, played his time at the University of New Hampshire. The Wildcats was there for 3 years. I used to love to go to Snively Arena back in the old days. That has since been replaced, but long tradition at UNH. Off the faceoff now. Here comes the star attack. Rantanen banks it forward for Steele. Knocked back the other way by Orlov's check. That stopped the zone entry by Dallas. Stars back in their own zone, whirling away from the forechecker. Long pass by Haskinen and off the stick of Rantanen, and taking it back as a headman feed for Toffoli. He's down the left, across the line, puts on the brakes. Hadrick Enda driving to the goal, but the shot partially blocked by Haskinen, and the Stars able to recover. So it's been kind of a cat-and-mouse game so far. No score first period. Sharks spin it around the far boards. Wenberg responsibly cruising over to the puck, circling back away from the Dallas forecheckers and leaving it for the defense. Orlov picks it up. Goes to Toffoli, and ahead of the rebound, of the red line, that is, he shoots one in. Sharks make the complete change. Letty and Dickinson out defensively. And on the ice right now, Skinner and Graff on the wings with Adam Gaudette in the middle. Back inside the Sharks zone. Gaudette puts to the middle of the ice. Here comes Skinner, moving left to right. Looks for Graff breaking at the blue line, but the pass goes through his reach and winds up going deep. Gaudette put the hit on his man, Capo Bianco, but he took the check, made the play forward. And Rope Hintz is able to knock that puck on a deflection into the Shark zone. But that's all that she wrote for Dallas. Well, maybe not. Here's Robertson getting it back. Trying to get the shot away. Nice job by Dickinson defensively there. Stepping up to a really good goal scorer in Jason Robertson. And he gets a response from the crowd. Picking it back up. San Jose on the attack. They get the fourth group out there. Barkley Goodrow down the left side. Cross the line. Shoots one. And that's a relatively routine glove save there for Casey DeSmith. As we have a break in the action, 7:23 gone by in the first period. There's no score. This is the San Jose Sharks Audio Network. 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And if you look at the schedule, it's the only home game for a long time because the Sharks have two major road trips. That one game against the Rangers sandwiched between. Then, of course, we'll have the Olympic break.
2: I'm looking forward to watching some hockey over the Olympic break.
0: Me too. Off the faceoff. Watching some good hockey now. Iorio, lost it. Rutskovian steals it. He's got a breakaway. He's into the zone. He shoots. He scores. Justin Rutskovian, who was the beneficiary of a turnover by the goaltender Nedeljkovic back on December the 18th for the game winner, puts the Stars on the board after Iorio loses it on the point, and Rutskovian's breakaway opportunity makes it 1-0 Dallas.
2: Iorio just trying to find that lane to that puck, and the puck just jumped on him off the pass there, and he just couldn't handle it and ends up turning it over in the breakaway.
0: Well, number 7 on the season for Rutskovian, who was a really valuable member of that Northeastern team last year before turning pro. And that is going to be an unassisted goal, much to the chagrin of the set-out crowd in the stands here at SAP Center at San Jose. So off the face-off, they started off well. They had a lot of opportunities. They made it hard for Dallas to come out of the zone. But this is a game of details, and we were talking to Coach Warsawski on the Coach's Chalkboard Show, and he said, this is one of the teams that takes advantage of every detail in the game.
2: Yeah, you can't give them anything. They've got a potent enough offense, and this shift here is going to be big for the Sharks.
0: Well, here comes Dallas right back into the Sharks zone, and Lundqvist on the point shoots one wide of the net. 1-0 Stars off that unassisted goal by Justin Rutskovian. Dickinson behind the net. Loses on the check to a fallen Colin Blackwell. Blackwell worked it loose, fed it over to the far boards, but a good body check there by Celebrini. Jars the puck free. Now a penalty is coming up as it goes inside San Jose offensive territory. And we've got guys eyeing each other on the far side of the ice there. But we have at 8:22, the Dallas penalty box door is opening. And here comes the call.
4: Interference.
0: A two-minute interference call.
2: Yeah, he just kind of took out Celebrini there. Celebrini sort of had a jump, a little bit of a step on Blackwell, and he just shoved them just enough to take Celebrini out there.
0: That's going to start happening a lot more often.
2: Oh, yeah. Oh, yeah. You don't want to give that guy any time in space, and they're going to try and mess with his speed through the neutral zone, and there just a little bit too much, and the Sharks get a chance here on the power play.
0: Faceoff, right side of Casey DeSmith. Sharks get the draw. Celebrini gathers it. Turns away from the check. Dishes off. Kept in there by Orlov. Over to the far side. Eklund tried to set up the bump man. Wenberg, but it was knocked down the ice by Dallas. Stars are a pretty good penalty killing team. 81.6%. So the Sharks need to take advantage of this when they can. Down the left wing side. Down 1-0. Here's Wenberg getting the zone entry. Moves to the middle of the ice. Fed it over to Toffoli on the right point. Now down the left wing side. It ends up on Celebrini's stick. He's got it again. He stick handles up to the top of the circle. Flips down into the corner to Eklund. Eklund turns away from Heiskanen's check. Finland versus Sweden on that one. Eklund wins for the Swedes. Getting it over now. Far side of the ice to Wenberg. Taking it back. Feeding it over to Orlov. Now Celebrini throwing to the slot. But it was knocked away. Orlov keeps it in. Sharks on the power play here. Dumping it back behind the net. But it's off of the stick of Big Esa Lindell, who's one of the better defensive defensemen in the entire NHL. And the puck went out of action.
2: Yeah, he's a big body, eats up a lot of space with a good stick there. And the Sharks had some good puck movement. They had pressure there. Little miscommunication. I think Celebrini thought Toffoli was going to stay back door on that play, and he tried to pop up into the slot, and just a little bit of a misread there.
0: Well, they'll talk about it when they have an opportunity. Right now, the second unit coming out with 1:09 to go on the power play. Pavel Regenda stepped into the circle. Looked like he won the draw, but they have a false start, so Regenda will step out. We get Regenda, Gaudette, Chernyshov up front, and Skinner on one point with Liljegren. And Sam Steele in there taking the draw. He's been playing great hockey lately, and he wins this faceoff. Ritzkovi and the other forward got it out to center ice, but he couldn't move around the check of Liljegren, and the Sharks will take over there. Minute to go on the power play. Here's Skinner moving left to right across the line. Loses on the check to Heiskanen, and Heiskanen sweeps it all the way down. So, 50 seconds to go. You're on the second unit. You want to get some chances on net. Let's see what they can do. Liljegren throws it over to Skinner. Leads on the left up to the blue line. Regenda, the net front guy, dumps it into the corner. And behind the goal line there, Chernyshov got knocked down, and that's a big hit by Lindell. Chernyshov getting up relatively slowly as the Stars clear it all the way down. Igor's okay. He's back in the fray in the neutral zone looking for a pass, but it goes instead on the right to Gaudette. He's across the line. Thought about dropping it, but then dumped it around the far boards into the Dallas zone. There's Chernyshov, left wing corner against Lyubushkin, his countryman. They fight for it in the left wing corner. Only 15 seconds left on the Sharks' power play. As the Dallas Stars dig it free, Thomas Harley on defense, very talented player, spins it around, not out. Uh-oh, trouble. Skinner tried to get it back to the point, knocked away by Oscar Beck, coming way out of the net there is the goaltender Nedeljkovic, and he banks it off the right boards and gets it out of the zone. That is a confident play by a goaltender who certainly likes to handle the puck.
2: Yeah, great read there. He knew he could get out to that puck first. He made a strong play up the wall as Sam Steele had a step there on Liljegren.
0: But unfortunately, that's it for the Sharks' power play. So San Jose trails 1-0. And a turnover by Eklund. A chance for Rantanen moving in. Eklund getting back, getting a piece of it. But Rantanen spun and centered right through the crease. It was a good chance for Sam Steele. And what a display of skill and strength there by Rantanen. Back the other way. Here's Eklund trying to split through two defensive players. Couldn't do it. Capobianco chipped it out. Here comes Sam Steele up the middle for Dallas. He's into the Shark zone. Checked there at the blue line by a combination of Ferraro, who got the stick on the puck, and Celebrini, who was back. Macklin with the puck down the right wing side. Now across the line. Nice drop for Graf. Couldn't get it. Eklund trying to flip it back to Graf. That is a big deflection by Lindell. But Celebrini recovers near side. Holds it. Sends it off the boards. Right there near him is Heiskanen to knock it aside. Again, every time Celebrini's on the ice, you can expect Heiskanen and Lindell to be out there. Eklund shoots. Blocked by Heiskanen. Lindell tried to clear it out for Dallas. Couldn't do it. But a second chance. Gets it out for Johnston. And it's all the way back to the Sharks zone, and San Jose will recover it there. Glenn Gullitson changing the line right now, putting out Labushkin and Harley defensively at the moment. And up front, it's the Roope-Hintz line. Hintz with Maverick Bork in the absence of Jamie Benn there. He's looking for his line mate. Can't get it to him. Barkley Goodrow checks it aside. And Jason Robertson is the third man on that line, and he's really the first guy. What a player. Back behind the San Jose offensive zone goal line. Dallas able to pick it up in their own end. They feed it up the boards. They put it out. Could be a two-on-one here. Labushkin across the line, but Harley's ahead of the play. How about that? Two defensemen on a two-on-one, and they didn't execute it properly.
2: Of course, they go offside. Probably did that on purpose just so they don't get caught going the other way.
0: Well, if they did get caught the other way, they'd be hearing about it getting back to the bench. So we've got a break in the action here. This broadcast today coming to you from SAP Center at San Jose. The score, the Stars 1, the Sharks nothing. This is the San Jose Sharks Audio Network. 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Well, a goal by Justin Ritzkovian unassisted is the only goal of the game so far. It is a 1-0 Dallas lead. Ritzkovian on the ice right now, looking for a pass, can't get it. Sharks tip it back the other way. Here's Skinner moving into the zone, and he backhands kind of a hope pass to the slot. It was a good play if somebody were there, but nobody was. So the Sharks have to recover the puck in the left wing corner. In there to forecheck, Graf, good body hit there on Colin Blackwell, but the puck skips free behind the net, and Dallas has it. And Capobianco angles it forward up to the Sharks' line. Duchesne, lead pass, breakaway moving in. What a chance for Blackwell, but he got tipped off the play and he fell to the ice as he went to the backhand to try to tuck it home.
2: Wow, Nedeljkovic, nice job getting the stick out there on the poke check. Tripped up Blackwell a little bit as he gives a mouthful to the referee going to the bench, as the Stars had a lot of speed on that last break there. Sharks got to be careful.
0: The coincidence is that Blackwell was originally drafted by the San Jose Sharks. Never actually played here. He did play in the American Hockey League, however, for the Cuda. Up ice, here's Orloff across the line. Feeds on the left wing. There's a shot by Brigenda. 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And we have a stoppage with 6:39 to go in the first period that has Dallas in front by the score of 1-0. 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There's an opportunity for you. We have plush Zamboni toys out there today. Those are awesome, awesome promotional items for the fans today. This is First Responders Day, so I think it makes sense. Right now, pick back up. Here's Rantanen. Sends it across the rink to Adam Ernie. One-on-one there against Orloff. Orloff just puts him into the boards, and the puck skips free, and the Sharks are in control. He just ends chances. Fed out to center ice off of Orloff's stick. Chance there for Wennberg to kind of one-hand one into the offensive zone. If the Sharks need a line change, they'll get it. As onto the ice once again, the Celebrini line against the Roope-Hintz line for Dallas. Interesting to see how the matches are going to work today as Ferraro in his own zone feeds ahead to Eklund. Lead pass Celebrini with speed down the right, across the line, onside. Moves it across the rink in the direction of Eklund, but the pass just off the mark. So Haskinen able to pick it up, and the Stars' head man down the left. Bork got it to Hintz across the line. Circles, throws it back. Lindell the chance. Had the shot, hit a stick, and went wide. Rebound picked up now by Chernyshov. Gathers the puck, backhands it ahead to Celebrini. He's quickly to the blue line. Curls clockwise. Now gets it off the skate of Eklund. William trying to recover it, but it popped off his stick and skate, and out to center ice it goes. Sharks now controlled it there. Now they give it away. Ferraro intercepted. Robertson moving in. Trying the shot. Nice block by Iorio. Off the end board. That was a good chance for Robertson, but the puck was bouncing on him. So it wound up going behind the net. And the Sharks just flick it out and get the line change as quickly as possible. Right now on the left wing side, Foxa on the ice for Dallas. Foxa, Beck, and Ernie. The combination up front most of the time. It has flipped around a little bit. Right now Sam Steele is out there for Dallas. Down the left side comes the Shark attack. Zach Ostapchuk moves in with Ryan Reeves and Barkley Goodrow. They send it around the boards. Foxa one-on-one, lost the battle to Letty. Backhands in the corner. Reeves chipped it behind the net, races for the puck. holding onto it, trying to work it free. Ostapchuk against Capobianco, also in the scrum, but reaching in to be the extra man is Steele, and he knocks it free for Dallas. Good job by Goodrow, though, the man up high, coming into the corner boards and hitting Oscar Beck. And so it continues to scrum here, but finally Dallas picks up, and they were able to flip one out. Letty stops neutral zone. He's double-teamed there. Ostapchuk came to help out. Letty grabs it, slides it over to Dickinson, and he will just circle back. He's a really good skater in his own zone. He and Letty throw it ahead. Little pass by Ostapchuk. I mean, make that Skinner far, pardon me, far side. But it is blocked, and so the D pair takes over. Liljegren just on. Lead pass for Graf on the right. Graf coming in along with Skinner and Gaudette. Here's Skinner with the puck. Oh, boy. Tried to backhand to the point, but it was blocked there by the Dallas defense at the near side. Not cleared out by the stick of Harley. Kept in by Graf. Now it's Skinner holding it, dishing it off. The shot by Gaudette. Save made. And the rebound cleared all the way down by Dallas. That'll be icing against the Stars.
2: Nice job there off the rush. Just a little bit of hesitation. Skinner's able to protect that puck just enough to be able to slide that over to Gaudette. There was a big rebound right up the middle there. Unfortunately, the Sharks were just a little behind on that play coming in through the slot. Wasn't able to get it, but they forced the Dallas Stars to ice that puck.
0: They'll drop it to the right side. It's the goaltender, Casey DeSmith. It'll be Blackwell for Dallas stepping into the circle against the Sharks. Macklin Celebrini is in there. Blackwell wins the draw. So it's loose back behind the Dallas net. Nice job by the Sharks. Forechecking in front. Oh, what a save. Rebound poked out by the defense. Chernyshov thought he had it. The save was made. Now in front of the goal, a bouncing puck for Celebrini. But Dallas will steal it. And Celebrini will get it back by poking at it and chasing it down in the neutral zone. He's bumped a little bit there by a pretty big man, Duchesne. But Celebrini doing some nifty dancing. Got it across the blue line. Fans love it. Now in deep, Eklund has trouble handling it, so Chernyshov will grab on the right, keeping it in. Eklund hit from behind by Lindell. Got it to Celebrini in the corner. Crowd wanted a penalty there against Lindell, not called. And the Stars managed to poke it all the way down the ice. Not far enough for icing. Orloff did a good job to keep it away from Rantanen, and the Sharks tip it back the other way. A little sloppy right now, as the Sharks are down 1-0 with 2:39 to go in this first period. But Celebrini just wowing the crowd, even when he doesn't exactly get it perfect.
2: Yeah, so strong on that puck, just through the neutral zone. He had to fight off two or three checks, gets it in there, and they made a nice little give and go between Eklund and Chernyshov, who gets the chance in front.
0: Here's Iorio moving left to right for the Sharks across the line. Spins it down the boards around to the left corner, and Toffoli feeds it back. Ferraro the shot. Stick save to Smith, with Regenda doing a really good job with net front presence there. Pavel's got the puck now. High slot. Puts it up in the air. High and wide. Might get a second chance. Lindell blocked that with his stick. That was a good defensive play by Lindell. As the Stars try now to clear, can't do it. Toffoli keeps it in. He turns. He stick handles. He moves to the middle of the ice to the right circle. He still has it. He shoots. It's blocked by Heiskanen, and the puck is up in the crowd with a minute 53 to go in period number one. Sharks are out shooting Dallas 11-7, but that breakaway goal by Ritz-Kovian is the difference. Dallas won, the Sharks nothing. We'll be right back on the San Jose Sharks Audio Network. Well, now on the big scoreboard, Chief Schaub from the San Jose Fire Department, as we are honoring all of the first responders today. The police represented for the opening face-off ceremonially, and now the fire department gets some recognition. And I love that Maltese cross with the Sharks logo on it. That's pretty cool.
2: That's pretty, really sharp, really sharp.
0: Right now, face off to the left side of Casey DeSmith, who has been pretty sharp in goal for Dallas, has made all 11 shots a no goal. And the Sharks down 1-0 in this one on the goal by Krichkovian. Face off dropped, controlled by Dallas. Stars being forechecked there by Dickinson, who came in from his point position, but they got it around him. Now it's Hintz one on one against Letty. And Letty stepped up and just lost his stick, but took Hintz out of the play effectively. He's got his stick back now, and it's dumped back in by Dallas, left wing side. Maverick Bork feeds back to the point, but Harley has trouble with it there, and now he may turn it over to Toffoli, who goes for the puck on the right side, but Dallas got help over there, and Maverick Bork got a piece of it. Sharks get it back. Wennberg stick handles across the line. Moves into the left wing corner, puts on the brakes, skates away from Lundqvist, throws it back behind the net. He was hoping Regenda could get there, but Harley is pretty adept at skating, and he got back and knocked it away for Dallas. Not kept in there by Dickinson this time. Here come the Stars down the left side. Jason Robertson one-on-one with Letty. Looks like Letty's going to take a penalty here as the extra skater coming on. Robertson to Heiskanen. Now to Hintz in front. Rantanen the chance. Save Nedeljkovic. Rebound. Robertson scores. During a delayed penalty, Robertson puts the puck into the empty net. It was going to be a call against Nick Leddy. It looked kind of like a borderline call to me, but they're calling it that way with the stick coming up into the hands. And so the result is a goal for Dallas. They lead 2-0, and it's Jason Robertson getting his 26th goal of the season.
2: Yeah, and Rantanen and just a strong presence in front there. Nedeljkovic had to make a great save on him on the backdoor tip, and then off the rebound that's just sort of just laying there. Robertson, the benefactor of that. Good job by Rantanen in front.
0: And so, one side of the ice, Regenda had net front presence. The puck didn't go in. This side, it did go in. Robertson, as I mentioned, his 26th goal of the season. And so Dallas with that 2-0 lead. We're in the last minute of period number one. The time of that goal, 19:03. Puck dumped into the Sharks zone and it was flung around the boards there by Nedeljkovic. It got deflected out. And so we'll have a faceoff to his left. 47.7 seconds to go. Period number one. A 2-0 Dallas lead. And off the draw, now it's picked back up. Orlov behind the net, loses on the check. It's tipped in the air, knocked out of there by a combination of players. A bouncer, though, here's trouble. Johnston loses on the check to Orlov, and Celebrini gets out of the zone with it. There's Haskinen right there with number 71, intercepting the puck, and he tried to turn and dump it in, but he put it off that curved glass just to the right of the Sharks bench, and that is out of play. So they whistled it down, and they should do this in the neutral zone.
2: Yeah, you can see the plan.
0: Oh, wait a second. Maybe it went off a shark stick, so they're saying that it's in the defensive zone. Macklin Celebrini is asking the linesman about that right now. He's saying, hey, that should be out of the zone. But Bevan Mills, one of the linesmen, says, nope, young man, you just step into the circle and take that draw. And he does, and he wins it. So the Sharks have possession in their own zone, though. Chernyshov near sideboards, tried to poke it out, couldn't do it. Celebrini racing for it, pokes it away from Duchesne, back to Orlov. He headmans on the left wing side, and at the red line, there is a tip by Eklund to get it in deep. Final 10 seconds of this first period. Dallas has maybe one more rush. Eklund back checks, knocks it away from Johnston. Now it's taken back by Liljegren. Lead for Eklund. Final seconds of the period. Eklund moves in, drops for Celebrini, shoots one, but that'll be gloved at the horn by DeSmith, who is pretty solid in net for the first period for Dallas. Meanwhile, Jeff Skinner is talking with the linesman about that face-off positioning. I thought it should have been in the neutral zone because it went off of Dallas out of play, but they're saying it was off, maybe apparently off of Skinner, because he did not like that call.
2: Yeah, I was sort of shocked by where that puck got placed as well, because that clearly went off Rantanen, and he even looks like it goes off. And that's out of the play right in the box. I don't know why that ended up in the defensive zone, but Macklin Celebrini able to win the face-off.
0: It's 2-0 Dallas at the end of one period of play. Back after this on the San Jose Sharks Audio Network. End of one period of play here at SAP Center in afternoon action. The Dallas Stars on goals by Justin Ritzkovian, his 7th. Jason Robertson, his 26th. Have a 2-0 lead after 20 minutes of hockey. A couple of weird moments near the end, including a faceoff position that Macklin Celebrini and Jeff Skinner didn't like. Let's go to the Sharks dressing room. Jeff Skinner is our guest with Scott Hannon.
2: Hey, Jeff, how you doing? Hey, just want to talk about what you were talking about with the linesman there at the end there on that play. It looked like to us that play went directly off Rantanen and out. Give us your view.
4: Yeah, I think so, too. I think it's kind of a matter of where his feet were, but... Yeah, I mean, I don't know. I felt like it was outside, but I think guys did a good job bearing down there and closing off the period a good way.
2: Yeah, I want to talk about something. You know, Mikey Aldrich obviously got just recognized there for his 2,500th game, and he was back there when I got drafted. I think he was the first call that I got from there. How important is a training staff to what you guys do every day?
4: Yeah, they're huge. I think... maybe don't get talked about enough, I think, for sort of the average person to realize kind of what they do. The long hours they put in and kind of every day is as selfless as it gets. I think everything they do is to make us comfortable, to make us feel our best. And, it takes a special type of person to be able to do that. And to be able to do that for a long time is something that speaks volumes about who he is. And I think, like you said, I think everyone he's kind of come through this organization has a story about how they've impacted them positively. I think that's that's another nice thing to be able to share when he's hitting a milestone like that.
5: Yeah, definitely. You couldn't have said it better. Now, talking a little bit about the game, I thought overall that was a good period for you guys. Obviously, an unfortunate bounce that led to the breakaway, the late call there where Nedeljkovic makes a great save. You know, what are some of the things you feel you guys are doing well and you can take through for the rest of the game?
4: Yeah, I think just sticking with it. I think we had some good looks. We had one laying there on the goal. I had a couple good looks in the slot. But yeah, I think it's a couple tough bounces kind of went their way. We looked to sort of get on a forecheck and create some bounces for ourselves here in a second.
5: Yeah, sounds good. We'll go get those bounces here in the second. Thanks for joining us.
4: Thanks, Raymond.
5: Hey, well, that's Jeff Skinner there joining us in the first intermission. The Dallas Stars up 2-0. Sharks out shooting them 11-9, and you're listening on the Sharks Audio Network.
0: Off the faceoff. Here we go in the second period. Dallas 2, San Jose nothing. Jason Robertson moving into the Shark zone with Maverick Bork and Roope Hintz. Bork in the left corner got the drop, and now it's blocked and put into the boards there. This nice check comes from Mario Ferraro. They grind at it, but Bork staying right with it, finally working it loose. And Wennberg swooped over there, grabbed it, sent it around the boards, and Regenda combined with Toffoli to chop it out at least. We're 30 seconds into the second period. Dallas with a 2-0 lead. Both goals in the first. Robertson back, gave it away to Regenda. Regenda stick handles to his right across the line, has Toffoli breaking in. There's the shot by Toffoli. It was a good scoring chance, but the save made there. Blocker board stop by DeSmith. Casey DeSmith in goal to our left for the second period. Regenda coming in with a hit on Harley as he clears out for Dallas. And the Sharks fire it right back into Stars territory as changes are coming up front for both teams. Eklund, Celebrini, Chernyshov stepping back out there. Going against them, still out there, Robertson, Johnston, and Rantanen at the moment for Dallas. They're going to finish that change as Robertson is coming off. Here come the Sharks the other way, streaking up the left side. Chernyshov crosses the line, drops it there, got it back from Eklund. Chernyshov sends in deep. Eklund stops behind the goal, looks for Celebrini in front. That's a great defensive play with a stick reaction from Lindell to block it. Celebrini gets it back left boards. He got checked, put the puck to the circle, but it was knocked away by Steele. And now at center ice, it's dumped into the Shark zone by Dallas as Haskinen gets it deep to the right corner. Comes all the way around on the point. Penalty coming up against the Sharks in the collision there. And we get the back referee calling high sticking. Jake Brank saw that and calling it apparently against San Jose. And it's going to the box is Orlov.
5: I don't like that at all. That was a really, really late arm lift on that. Rantanen sells this big time as he throws his head back. And then once he didn't get the call from the one ref, the other ref, that was like a 3-4 second delay on this. I want to see the replay.
0: Well, he came up and did clip him a little bit, but it was totally inadvertent, and he didn't draw blood. The fans are seeing it now on the big screen. They don't like it. I didn't like it either.
5: I just don't like the delayed call. Like, he throws his head up for a long time, and the ref in the neutral zone, who's the farthest away from the play,
0: reacts to
5: Rantanen, not to the play.
0: Right. I mean, you could definitely got the stick up there.
5: Yeah.
0: No.
5: I don't like those soft plays.
0: There's a shot by Johnston. That's not a soft play. Right on goal. Good stop there by Nedeljkovic, who gets a little tap on the pads of thanks from Tim Liljegren defensively. Dallas goes to the power play here as Dmitry Orlov in for high sticking at 1:41. Stars lead 2-0. On the ice right now, Johnston, Rantanen, Hintz, Haskinen, and Robertson. Robertson positioned on the left point. He's got that very dangerous shot. Roope Hintz will step in against Alex Wennberg on the penalty kill. Wennberg trying to win the draw, but it's taken by Robertson. Turns on Graf, stick handles to his left, throws to the slot. Here's Johnston, feeds to the right, and a shot by Hintz. Just goes wide. Rebound kept in. Dallas threatening on the power play, and they are really good on the man advantage. But this time, they're stripped of the puck. Rantanen lost it. Graf skates out with it. He takes his time. He moves down the wing. He moves into the offensive zone. He's going to turn away from the check of Hintz. Now he turns away from the check of Johnston. That killed a good 25 seconds.
5: Yeah, and I like that's a smart play. He had Mario Ferraro jumping there, but it would have had to have been a backhand play. If that turnover happens, they're caught. That's just a smart, intelligent play, just to take in what they give you.
0: Minute 14 remaining on the penalty on Orlov. Rantanen throws it across the rink. Barkley Goodrow steps up and blocks it. Couldn't clear it out, though. Kept in now far side by Robertson. Turns away from the check from Wennberg. Tosses back left point. A backskating Haskinen takes it there. He'll exchange with Robertson. Now he tosses down to the right half boards. There's Haskinen. Make that Rantanen. Rantanen sends it toward the slot, now takes it back, checked by Ferraro, puck skitters free, and Ferraro guns it all the way down for San Jose.
5: Nice pressure there by Ferraro. He read that bobble play by Rantanen and just got the puck caught in his feet. He's quick to jump, take the body, and an easy out.
0: Here's Miro Heiskanen moving up to his own blue line, turning and dropping it back, away there from Zach Ostapchuk. Ostapchuk up ice along with Goodrow. Goodrow forcing the play. Final 28 seconds remaining on this power play for Dallas. Dallas Stars, outstanding power play team, 29.5% this season. And on the road, they're right there, second in the league at 29.2%. This is their first man advantage opportunity, 13 seconds to go on it. Richkovian works it free to Bork, second unit out there. Richkovian gave it away, and it's cleared all the way down there by Barkley Goodrow with a backhand flip. So that'll do it for the power play. Back on the ice steps Orlov, and he's on his way back to the San Jose bench. 5-on-5 attack now for Dallas as they move from left to right. 2-0 Stars here in the early going in the second. Stars dumping into the shark zone, but Eklund takes the chip after the good defensive play by Liljegren. Fed ahead to Celebrini, moves it ahead. He gets tripped to the ice as he makes the play at the blue line, and that's going to be a penalty call against the Dallas Stars. So Macklin Celebrini drawing that penalty by using the jets and putting them on in the neutral zone. And at 3 minutes and 59 seconds of this second period, the Sharks will go back to the power play. Is going to the box right here is defenseman Esa Lindell, who along with Heiskanen is almost always out whenever the Celebrini line is on.
5: And here's an opportunity here. A great kill by the Sharks there on the Dmitry Orlov play. And now they got an opportunity right afterwards to maybe strike here on the power play and get this game within one goal.
0: 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Wenberg got the faceoff back, but Dallas won the 50-50 battle, and Oscar Beck clears it all the way down. It's Beck and Faxa as the forwards. They will steal it from the Nedeljkovic here, but a good job by Orlov stepping up to Oscar Beck, who thought he could turn and move into a shooting position. When he saw Orlov coming, he took the shot, and Orlov deflected that out of play.
5: Yeah, and the details on the faceoffs there. The Sharks a couple times on these have allowed guys to jump through, and even though they're winning the play in behind, they're really not getting possession off of these faceoffs. So important.
0: Sam Steele and Colin Blackwell are out there up front for Dallas on this PK, and they win the faceoff, and the shot comes from Heiskanen, turned aside by Nedeljkovic. Off the boards, Wenberg has it, knocks it down. Dallas 2, Sharks nothing. This is a big power play in the second period. Wenberg will drop it back to Macklin Celebrini, who is behind his own goal line as he takes off. Moves to center, throws on the right to Foley, looks for the return feed. Back there, Lubushkin getting a piece of it. Dallas tries to clear Canott. Kept in by Orlov, sends far boards. Nice keep in by Wenberg. Banks to Celebrini in the corner. He walks out to Wenberg. Shot, score! Alex Wenberg, a beautiful give and go with Macklin Celebrini. Celebrini now has a 13-game point-scoring streak, and that's a big goal for Alex Wenberg. As Lindell's penalty is costly for Dallas, that makes the score of the Stars 2 and the Sharks 1.
5: Well, the Sharks took advantage of that opportunity there. They were able to, we knew this was going to be a big power play, and it was. And great job on the entry there. Not a clean entry, but still good stick on puck, blowing that up, keeping the puck to a battle. Celebrini eventually gets that puck off the keep in from Dmitry Orlov, and what a little sauce pass give and go with Wenberg. Just sort of flicks it up and over the stick of Heiskanen, and right off the post and in from Wenberg. Great job, great feed. That's a big goal here for the Sharks.
0: Gets the crowd back into it too. Sellout crowd here at SAP Center at San Jose. Had a lot to cheer about, but not a lot of results in the first. It was all Dallas's opportunity. As now we got another penalty coming up, it looks like. Dallas with the puck. There's an interference call going to be issued to the Stars. Official word on the goal is Wenberg getting his 9th goal of the season from Celebrini and Toffoli. That is a power play goal, but right now an interference call being issued to Adam Ernie of Dallas at 4:54. So the Sharks power play can step up right here. They must have been listening to one of your Toyota keys to the game, special teams.
5: Special teams are going to be key. They could turn this game, and here's another opportunity and a big play after a goal. Great opportunity here for the Sharks.
0: Sharks again on the Power Business Technology power play. Wenberg loses the faceoff to Faxa, and the Stars rim it around, and Heiskanen gets it all the way down. So the Sharks are back in their own zone to get it. Orloff takes the drop there from Nedeljkovic, and he starts to move it up his own zone. He's out of it to center. He picks up speed. He feeds Wennberg on the left across the line. He stick handles, feeds in deep off the end board. Behind the net, Orloff had to struggle to get it, but he poked Eklund in the corner, and now Wennberg gets the pass from behind the net. Moves up near sideboards, turns on the left wing, goes to Foley, now to Celebrini, now to the right. Here's Orloff in front. He was looking for a tip from Eklund, and he couldn't negotiate contact. Instead, Wennberg keeps it in. Left half boards. Back to Celebrini in the point. Rebound. Wennberg now near side. Turns. Dropped it back. Orloff bombs a beautiful shot, but went wide off the boards. Eklund trying to set it up off to the right to Celebrini. Went off a Dallas skate and came out of the zone. But the Sharks are playing with confidence and with energy right now as they've got a minute 5 left to go on the Adam Erning penalty. They're down 2-1. Here's Wennberg across the line to Foley. Feeds it across the rink. Eklund moving in. He got checked. That's a really good job by Foxa to get his stick in there, and that avoided what would have been a dangerous scoring chance for San Jose.
5: Great pressure, great confidence. Wennberg, nice. I always liked the way he stick handles through the middle there, and he made a great entry there, almost connected with Eklund.
0: Celebrini moves away from Steele on the rush across the ice, trying to do it himself. He gets taken down right in front of the net by Lobushkin, and the fans react to that as Dallas clears it all the way down. Don't worry, fans. Ryan Reeves is taking numbers down. As the Sharks are back at their own blue line with a second power play unit out there. Jeff Skinner takes the drop from Regenda, skates up the middle of the ice, crosses the line, got checked, and Regenda, watch it, glance off his stick. Blackwell recovers with Steele, and they move it up the ice shorthanded for Dallas. Into the Sharks zone they go. Down to 13-17 remaining in the second period. 10 seconds remaining on the Sharks power play. Maybe time for one more rush here. Up the ice comes Regenda. Down to the red line, to the blue line, shoots one on net, save made, rebound right in front of the net, Gaudette deeks and shoots, and that's a spectacular stick save on the semi-breakaway by Gaudette at the end of the Sharks' power play.
5: Wow, DeSmith not happy with himself, kicked that rebound from that long shot right out into the slot there, and Gaudette came in down Main Street all alone.
0: That was a big save by DeSmith. That would have tied the game 2-2, but it remains 2-1 in favor of Dallas, and the penalty on Adam Erney is over. Now San Jose gets the 5-on-5 group back out there. They dump it in. DeSmith in goal to our left. Made the stick stop. Kept it away there from an on-rushing Ostapchuk. Ostapchuk gets it back. Looks for Graf on the left wing. Can't get it to him. It's good coverage by Dallas as it's out to center ice. Along the left wing boards, Graf couldn't get it. And it's knocked down the near side boards inside San Jose territory. Iorio, long pass up the ice. Gathered by Graf. That was a great play. Knocked it down. Got it across the line. Feeds it rink wide. Barkley Goodrow shoots it in deep. Colin Graf takes it left corner to Ostapchuk. Winds it around the far boards. There's Dickinson to keep it in play. Goodrow keeps it in. Throws it off of Dickinson's pass around the near boards. And moving in now, Graf can't get it as Lundqvist pinched it away. And Dallas has it back. But a good forecheck by Graf. Steals it away from Capobianco. Behind the net feed near side. Now it's Eklund. Eklund twisting. Eklund stick handling. Eklund moving over to the right side. Hands it off now to Dickinson, who tried to slip it in deep. That's a good play and a nice recovery by Capobianco. Eklund Celebrini back-checking as Dickinson gets back. And Ferraro stepping up and keeping Dallas from getting a clean zone entry. Behind the San Jose net, here's Eklund with it. Moving right to left, tries to backhand it forward. Stopped by Dallas twice. Finally, it's pushed out in a confrontation between Bork of Dallas and Chernyshov of the Sharks. San Jose will take over eventually. Celebrini tips a long one in on goal. Stopped by DeSmith, and with Sharks players there, he is going to hold on right away. 11-13 to go in this second period. And we've got a break in the action. This broadcast is coming to you from SAP Center at San Jose. Do we have, wait, we
5: no,
0: don't
5: no,
0: have,
5: no,
0: we
5: they
0: don't
5: called it off. I think this was because he played it and froze it from outside of the blue line, so they're not allowed to change and they're not allowed to get a
0: timeout. That's why they did.
5: Yeah, they kicked him out because they're not allowed to do this.
0: Right. So we'll explain that in a second. Right now, Hintz takes the draw for Dallas. Sent off the stick of Liljegren. Here's Robertson moving from left to right for the Stars. Dumps it in. And it'll be picked up by Wennberg. He gets it out to center, and Regenda shoots one in. Behind the net to the right corner. Work free there by Wennberg. Throws it out toward the slot. Bit of a late reaction there by Orloff. Couldn't jump in and get it. Bork back the other way, but a great back check by Tyler Toffoli, reaching out with a stick and knocking it away from Dallas's control. Sharks aren't out of trouble yet. Here's Steele in the offensive end. Cuts back behind the San Jose net with it. That was a really good defensive play by Toffoli. Centered out in front by Duchesne. Blocked by Wenberg. Dallas still with it, though. They send back to the right point. Harvey keeps it in. Feeds near sideboards. And fighting for it there is Duchesne. One against three. You lose that battle most of the time, and he did. And the Sharks flip it up in the air and get it out, but they need a change here. And Dallas is trying to keep the pressure on. Harley circled at his own line. That allowed Toffoli to get off. 2-1 the score. Dallas on top of the Sharks. As now it's Nedeljkovic. Whips it around the boards. Got it out to center ice. And Colin Graf will just tap a soft one down the surface. That'll allow the rest of the change. Colin Graf does so many smart things.
5: Yeah, really intelligent play. Great stop there by Nedeljkovic behind the net on the hard rim because they weren't keeping that puck as the Dallas Stars were on that side. You're right, great job by Graf just to be able to get that puck in to be able to complete the change.
0: Graf throws it up to the blue line. Now Gaudette pressures. There was Skinner. Couldn't get it, but Graf will keep it. He's got to go back to center ice with it, and he turns off the boards, but it's intercepted. Richkovian now to Johnston. Feeds on the left. Quick shot from the far side. That was taken by Rantanen, but it got blocked by a San Jose stick. Dickinson against Rantanen one-on-one. That'll be a learning experience for the youngster. Work free now. The Sharks do a really good job in putting the hit on their man, but Richkovian held his ground, and now Rantanen on the left wing makes the move on Dickinson. Throws to the front of the net, off Orlov. Richkovian right there, and that's a really disciplined save by Alex Nedeljkovic as Richkovian and Johnston were looking for it, but they could not get it.
5: Yeah, nice job really covering the bottom of the net there, and he's able to eat that pad and find the rebound.
0: Before we go to break, why don't you explain why we didn't go to break before?
5: Yeah, because any dump in, anything outside the blue line, when that's chipped in and it goes to the goalie and he makes a freeze, the team is not allowed to change. It acts just like an icing. Just like an icing. So that we were on a TV timeout. The TV timeout can't happen. They kept everybody off. And a face-off in the zone, that's how you catch guys, because goalies would oftentimes freeze that and they'd be like, okay, let's get our change now.
0: Well, they can't have it, and they didn't have it, but they can have it now because we do have a break. 9:07 to go, second period. This broadcast is coming to you from SAP Center at San Jose. It is a 2-1 Dallas lead on the San Jose Sharks Audio Network. 9:05 to go, second period. Dallas leads 2-1. Back to action. Here comes a shot from the Stars toward the net, wide. And it bounces back all the way to the Dallas blue line. Nils Lundqvist takes it, misfires on the pass, but there's no icing. So Nedeljkovic in goal to our right makes the stick stop, leaves it for the D, and that is Nick Leddy. Tosses to Celebrini, who poked it to center ice, knocked down there by Chernyshov, moves down the left across the line, turns away from the check, but runs into another one, yet it deflects away from Hintz, back behind the Dallas goal line. And in there to forecheck was Eklund, but Dallas shoots it all the way down. That's going to be icing as Ferraro just gets back. Rope Hintz thought he beat the icing call. He's glaring at the linesman, but they're going to bring it all the way back into the Dallas zone. And an opportunity, Scott Hannon, for the Sharks to have an offensive zone start if they win the draw with Celebrini out there.
5: Yeah, Celebrini's been pretty good. The Sharks a little bit off on 61.5 to 38.5 on the percentages here in the faceoff. As Dallas has always been a strong faceoff team, but a big one here in the offensive zone.
0: But Celebrini is 4-3 on faceoffs. At least he was before losing that one. So now it's lifted out by Dallas. Batted down by Chernyshov, trying to get it. Leddy, far side, got it to Chernyshov. Flings it across the ice with a backhander, and there's Celebrini moving up the left. Across the blue line, got checked as he reaches the line. And he topples to the ice, gets back up, and kind of glared at the referee on that play. Right now it will be picked back up by Dallas. They headman down the left wing side. Here comes Rantanen against Leddy one-on-one. Second time Leddy's lost a stick by applying the check. He picks it up, but he poked the puck free. Dallas gets it back behind the net. Steele to Rantanen in left corner. He throws it back. Lindell on the point. Gives it over to Steele. Steele, Rantanen, and Johnston. Kind of a change of lines here as this game has gone on. It's a bouncing puck behind the goal line. Picked back up by Dallas. Now the Sharks steal it. And lifted out by Tyler Toffoli. Actually, Steele, Johnston, and Rantanen have played together most of the game, but they had a couple of changes in odd moments in the late part of the first period. All right, Liljegren back in his own end. Regenda loses the check. Steele in the Sharks' offensive zone. Turns away from the check from Orlov. Regenda applying the stick in the direction of Blackwell. That's a good job by Pavel Regenda to dig it free. Now he's tripped up by Blackwell. That's going to be a penalty to Dallas. So good job by Regenda as he was tripped up to the ice.
5: Yeah, big body there using his reach, and he poked that puck off Blackwell. Just turns around, slashes at the skates. another opportunity here for the Sharks.
0: Power play coming up for San Jose. Two-minute tripping penalty on Colin Blackwell. When we come back, the Sharks will be down 2-1, but they'll have the 5-on-4 power play next on the San Jose Sharks Audio Network. We've got 7:08 to go in the second period here at the Shark Tank. San Jose's out shooting Dallas 16-12, but they trail 2-1. Yet they have an opportunity here on the Power Business Technology power play as Colin Blackwell gets his second penalty of the game. This one for tripping at 12:52. Good job by Regenda to draw that penalty.
5: Yeah, solid defensive play, knocked him over, and then just continued to skate out of the zone, and Blackwell just spun his stick and clipped him.
0: Celebrini steps in for Wenberg after he got thrown out of the circle off the faceoff, a fight for it. That's Haskinen against Eklund, battling it out in the left corner. Nobody really has it, although you have to favor the penalty killers as the clock ticks. Celebrini worked it free, but unfortunately for him, Lindell intercepted it, and he just clears all the way down. Well, Macklin was

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1: The Dallas goal line, 37 seconds left on the power play. The Stars managed to clear. Shorthanded down the right, it's Steele. Met at the blue line of the Sharks by San Jose's Pavel Regenda. And now the Sharks recover it. Gaudette on the ice. Leaves it for Liljegren. And with 23 seconds on the power play, Liljegren dumps in. Into the left corner. Dallas zone. Just missed there by Skinner. Cleared back out by the Stars. A back skating Liljegren has it at his own blue line. Creates a little space. Gives to Gaudette up the middle. On the right. Moving in. Chernyshov holds it. Throws in front. Skinner. Score! Chernyshov with a great burst of speed down the wing, barreling it in a determined fashion toward the net. Spotted Skinner with his stick down, and all Jeff Skinner did was tip that puck. And that ties the game 2-2.
2: Wow. We were just talking about in the last break, Chernyshov, how much I really like the way he played. He's a heavy body. He really plays on the wall well. And there he shows this little bit of skill. You talked about the one where he pulled it in and he made that goal there. That's just a great feed. He uses his body, gets towards the net, just lays a beautiful pass over to Skinner with a tap in right there. Great entry, great goal.
1: And that is a power play goal. Jeff Skinner for the San Jose Sharks gets a huge one. For Skinner, that is his sixth goal of the season. And Igor Chernyshov will get the primary assist on that one. And that is a gigantic goal for San Jose. Fans love it here at the Shark Tank as we are back to action. Adam Gaudette also getting an assist on that one. As the Sharks have it down the left side, move it up to the Dallas line, but it's knocked back the other way. The first shift after a goal for or against, so important. And Dallas, who gave up the goal, goes to work. In the Shark zone, kept in by Capobianco. Tosses toward the slot. Batted back the other way by Letty. Just got it out of the zone there. And Dallas will shoot it back into Sharks territory, but Nedeljkovic, in goal to our right, makes the stick stop. Bounced off the boards by Dickinson. Letty poked it up the boards, and it is out of the zone again. Problem is, it's not to any teammate. Dallas back to get it. They rush the puck behind their own goal line, and the Sharks have that opportunity in this longer change period to make the line change good. Settebrini is back out there. Ferraro on the ice at the moment with Dickinson. And Mario's behind his own goal line as the Stars dump it in. Robertson is able to dig it free. But right there, Settebrini slips the puck ahead, intercepted by Heiskanen to Rantanen to the slot. And a nice block by Dickinson off of Johnston's attempt. Chernyshov down the right side's got it for the Sharks. He powerfully controls it, throws it back behind the goal line. Intended for Settebrini, now knocked away by Eklund. Eklund stick handles away from Rantanen. Moves into the corner. It runs into the referee who gets in the way. But Chernyshov comes in with that big body and gets control for San Jose. He's fighting for control with it there against Lindell. Finally, it's work free. And Duchesne out there on the far boards able to intercept and just relieve the pressure for a second there for Dallas to get it out. Here comes Settebrini back in. Veering to his right across the blue line into the Dallas zone. 2-2 the score. 3:24 to go in the second period. As Settebrini dumped it in deep. Look for the return from Eklund, but Eklund racing for it. As Settebrini dragged down by Duchesne. Play continues. And now Dallas will pick it up, and Adam Ernie tosses to Duchesne and looks for it back. What a back check by Settebrini. Got in the way of that return feed. And that just stopped what could have been a scoring rush for Dallas. Instead, Settebrini gloves one down. Lead pass, Goodrow. Breaking toward the net. Tried to go to the backhand around the stick of Heiskanen. But reaching out with his goalie stick there was DeSmith. That might have saved the goal right there.
2: Yeah, excellent play against Settebrini on the back check. Then he gets over there. And we try and tell young players on my team to always attack with your partner there. And Settebrini able to bullet back. Attack on the same side Goodrow is. And he makes a great feed inside. And then Goodrow just got a puck on that, but an easy save for DeSmith.
1: Orloff and Liljegren try to spin it around, but Radek Foxa for Dallas is able to tip that puck over the glass and out of play. That's in the Shark zone. That's where we'll face it off with 2:33 to go in the second period. This broadcast is coming to you from SAP Center at San Jose. It is a 2-2 tie. We'll be back on the Sharks Audio Network. 2:33 to go in the second period. Shots 20-13 in favor of the Sharks, and a big, big goal just scored on the power play by Jeff Skinner. His sixth of the season from Chernyshov and Gaudette.

0: Gaudette. Time of that goal, 14:49, evening the score 2-2. Face off to the right side of goaltender Alex Nedeljkovic. Five-on-five situation on the ice right now. As we've got Matt Duchene out there taking the draw. On with Wyatt Johnston and also Mikko Rantanen. The puck dropped. Controlled by really nobody. Regenda poking in, but that's a really good effort by Rantanen to knock it loose. Dallas keeps it in, but that's a good job by Liljegren to influence the play out of the zone. Duchene couldn't make the play on the near boards, and Dallas rushes back to their own zone to get it. Little plays like that win you games.
1: Winning the small battle, so important.
0: Big hit in the corner on Orlov, but he can take the check from Rantanen, no problem. They dig it free. They battle it out to the left side of Nedeljkovic. And right now, a scrum for it there in the corner. Duchene trying to dig it loose. Two big guys there in the corner for Dallas. Rantanen worked it loose. Now, Duchene make that, yeah, knocking down Regenda. Sharks come back the other way. We'll get to that in a second. Right now, Wenberg comes back into the offensive zone, throws it back. Letty, the shot, tipped toward the net. Saber is the rebound. It's back behind the goal line, and Dallas's Harley and Haskinen have it. Haskinen stick handles away from Gaudette, banks it off the left boards. Letty stops it at his own line, snaps it up to the right side. Skinner, who has the gold, couldn't get around Haskinen's check. And so Dallas moves down the left wing side, and Skinner's back checking there, getting a little piece of the puck, knocking it free. But the Stars can't make the play either, and the Sharks break out. Gaudette to Letty on the right, carries to the red line, shoots in. Skinner in forechecking. Behind the net there, it's Gaudette. No, actually, that's Graf there, pardon me. And Graf tried to make the play there, but lost it. Dallas has a mini 2-on-1. Only Letty is back. Down the right, Capobianco moves in and scores! Kyle Capobianco! Not exactly Jason Robertson, moving down the right wing side and getting it past Nedeljkovic to put Dallas in front 3-2 with just a little less than a minute remaining in the second period.
1: Oh, tough goal to give up there, and there is strong side pinches. They can get you in so much trouble. Mario Ferraro didn't quite have early position. It's different if you have early position. He came down there afterwards. He was trying to establish it. Sometimes it's really hard for those forwards to get back up on top, especially on those squeeze plays. And under a minute left, kicking out that 2-on-1.
0: Only his second goal of the season and his seventh career goal in his 95th National Hockey League game. Kyle Capobianco was congratulated by his teammates as at 19:01 of the second period, he gives the Dallas Stars a 3-2 lead. Again, it gets back to what we talked about in Sharks warm-up. Every little detail they take advantage of. We're in the final minute. Here comes Celebrini up the ice. Three-man attack. Celebrini feeds on the left. Chernyshov to the slot. Eklund breaks the stick, but Celebrini takes it. Lost it. It's in front. Celebrini can't quite get it. And Dallas will move it out. Eklund gets a new stick as he gets back. Dallas moving into the offensive zone with 18 seconds to go in the second period. Sharks make sure they're playing strong defense here. Chernyshov in position. Oscar Beck exchanges passes. Makes the move on Eklund in the left corner. Twists his way up the boards. Chernyshov seals off the lane, forcing him to reverse it. And it'll be stopped there, but unfortunately fanned on. Centered out in front. And that'll be blocked before the horn can sound. Sam Steele behind the net tried to get that out in front.
1: Penalty too.
0: And yeah, he was taken down. So we're going to get a penalty at the 20-minute mark. So the Sharks will be down 3-2 to start the third period. And they'll also, looks like, we'll be killing a penalty to start the third too.
1: Yeah, tough. They had that opportunity there on the 3-on-2. I thought Eklund kind of got slashed, but the ref, you know, it was the one-timer and the slash at the same time, which broke Eklund's stick, and they ended up coming down the other way there. And Liljegren was going to freeze that puck, then he opts to slide it out. Then Sam Steele was able to get that. Just a little trip at the end there, and now the Sharks are going to be short starting the third.
0: I'm interested in what you said, because the way I described it, he was trying to one-time it, Eklund, and his stick broke. But you think he was slashed, and that's when it broke?
1: It was really close. It was same time. I don't know if I would call it either, but I thought I saw a stick come over on the slash just as the one-timer happened, and ended up breaking the stick on that.
0: One negative thing to talk about. Goals against in the final minutes of regulation periods this season. The Sharks have two of them today. One at the end of the first period to Jason Robertson, and one at the end of the second period at 19:01 to Kyle Capobianco. They've done this 26 times this season, including those two times today. And the only teams to allow more are the Rangers and Edmonton with 27 each. So that is a stat that they do not want to keep going.
1: No, definitely. Those are backbreakers heading in there. What a, you know, they had a great period. They came back, fought back from two goals down. They had an opportunity to be tied coming into third period. Now the late goal, now the power play that Dallas gets to start with. Sharks are going to have the work cut out for them here in the first five.
0: Official word on that last Dallas goal at 19:01. Capo Bianco's second from Maverick Bork and Jason Robertson. It is a 3-2 Dallas lead here at SAP Center after 40 minutes of action. Right now, let's go back to our studios for these commercial messages. You're listening to the San Jose Sharks Audio Network. At the end of the second period, the score reads the Dallas Stars 3 and the San Jose Sharks 2. Shots on goal are 20-14 in favor of San Jose, but an unfortunate goal by Kyle Capobianco with a minute to play, 59 seconds to be exact, in the second period gives Dallas the one-goal lead, the assist going to Maverick Bork and Jason Robertson. Those are some of the numbers.
2: 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We're connecting you to more than 30 years of Sharks hockey. Let's go beyond the numbers.
0: Well, we got Macklin Celebrini representing Canada in the Olympics, and it was announced that Philip Kurashev will represent Sweden in February. There's another guy that's going to be on the Olympic team, and that is Pavel Regenda. Regenda was named to the Slovakian Olympic team. He told us how he found out that he was selected for the Olympic team.
3: We got a call a day before New Year's, you know, when the roster had to be put down. So, yeah, we got a call from a coach and announced us that we're going. And honestly, I didn't know who everybody is in there, you know, because I didn't know the other guys. But, it looks like we have a good team, you know, experienced guys. And, everybody who's there deserve it. So it's going to be good. You know, we're going to be good opponents for other guys.
0: He certainly made a good case for himself when he scored a hat trick for the San Jose Sharks against the Tampa Bay Lightning. Regenda also has been playing solidly in front of the net, using that good size of his to generate chaos in front of the opposing goaltenders. And he's been rewarded recently by being put on the line with Alex Wennberg. He says that he's been enjoying that opportunity. But he also is enjoying looking forward to Milan. And he says that he has a total plan to get there.
3: Yeah, the guys going there on the 3rd of February, so they're going there. They're going to be for a week because I think the tournament starts around 10 or something. And we're flying from here. I think we get to Milan on 8 or 9, so we're going to be there like 2 days before the start. So it's going to be quick turnaround, you know. It's going to be for sure hard adjust of the time because it's going to be 8-hour difference, I think. So that's going to be hard, but, you know, on the tournament like that, you don't look... You don't look at your body, how you feel. You just go, and it's just going to be like 2 days before.
0: That's Pavel Regenda, who lets you experience the game like never before. 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Doesn't matter if you're curling, if you're playing hockey, if you're just out for a skate, Sharks Ice is a great place to hang out. Amazing facility, one of the best in the United States at what they do. Right here, the San Jose Sharks look to bounce back again. They're down 3-2 to start the third period in spite of the fact that they're playing a pretty solid game today. They're out shooting Dallas 20-14. Casey DeSmith, excellent net. On the other side of the ice, Alex Nedeljkovic has one that he'd like to have back, and that was the go-ahead goal at 19:01 of the second by Kyle Capobianco, his second of the year from Bork and Robertson. Shots on goal in the second were 9-5 in favor of San Jose. Totals for the game, as I mentioned, 20-14 favoring Sharks hockey. Let's see if they can handle this challenge of the third. Great crowd on hand. The Sharks have goals from Alex Wennberg on the power play, his ninth, from Celebrini and Toffoli. And Skinner, his sixth, also a power play goal from Chernyshov and Gaudette. So each of the power play units has scored a goal today. And they do it against a Dallas team that's very talented. Faceoff is dropped, and we are underway in the third period. The Sharks begin down a man because Tim Liljegren took a penalty for tripping at the 20-minute mark of the second period. And so Dallas begins on the man advantage. Second power play for the Big D team. Here they come. Robertson whips it rink wide. Rantanen moving in. He's got Haskinen wide open in front of the Sharks net, but he can't get the pass through. Good coverage by Ferraro and Wennberg there. Wennberg and Graf up front. Ferraro and Letty on D. Power play hockey for the Stars. Dallas, one of the better power play teams in the NHL at 29.5%. Haskinen to Robertson. Goes down low. Tried to set up Johnston, but Ferraro got a piece of that. Mario hustles to the puck with Graf far side, but they can't clear. And held in by Haskinen. Cuts to his left on a bouncer. Turns to the right. Feeds it over to Rantanen. Exchanges. Rantanen, the shot. Boy, that had a lot of steam on it. Good save by Nedeljkovic. Rebound to the right corner. Taken back now by Johnston. Johnston stick handles. Feeds around the horn. Robertson to the point. Takes it back now. Left circle. Robertson from Haskinen. Feeds to the slot. Ropey hints. Johnston side of the goal. Letty breaks it up. But the Sharks can't clear. 44 seconds to go on the power play. Haskinen, the shot. Blocked by Wennberg. Kept in by Rantanen. Right point. He's watched by Graf. Slides it down low. Johnston cuts toward the net, then goes back behind the goal. Feeds it off the stick of Robertson. He retreats to get it at the near side. Robertson moves down the left boards into the left wing corner. Now he's walking out. Trying to go to the backhand short side there. But it was knocked away. Held in. 20 seconds to go on the power play for Dallas to start the third period. It's 3-2 Stars. Rantanen, centering attempt. Good block by Ferraro. As Hintz tried to one-time it. Now it's centered by Hintz. And it's dished off by Robertson. No shot. And it's out of the zone.
1: Nice job there by the Sharks.
0: So they are holding Dallas to an 0-for-2 total on the power play. When that was one of the most dangerous things that the Stars have in their arsenal.
1: Yeah, that was just a great job. Really, the Stars had everything to the outside. A lot of possession, but they really tightened it up. Didn't allow any seam passes. You know, through the box there, they were able to keep it to the outside and eventually get it down.
0: Okay, so now it's back to full strength for San Jose. Sam Dickinson is on the ice. Turns it up the boards, right through Ritzkovian. And on the left wing, a bouncing puck. Ritzkovian steps up and checks it off the stick of Chernyshov. So it's whipped around the near boards this time. Sharks will get it back after a fashion. Knocked forward, Chernyshov racing for the puck against Lyubushkin. Chernyshov cutting back behind the Dallas goal for it after the chase. Lyubushkin, to his credit, stayed with him and finally knocked him down to the ice and kind of wrestles him down there as the Stars move back the other way into the Sharks zone. Into the right corner. Duchesne has it. And now it's dug free there. Nice check by Iorio to work it loose. Chernyshov back into the fray. Throws it across his own zone. And Eklund does a really good job to stiff-arm Capobianco and get it out to center. Dump it in. Now he checks the puck away from one of the Stars' defensive players. Chernyshov gloves it down on the far side off his pass, but unfortunately couldn't make the play. And the Stars shoot one all the way down. Will it be icing? It will be. So all that work by that Wennberg line is going to change things around here. Chernyshov out there a little bit longer than he probably would have liked. Let's see what they bring out here. We've got that ever so consistent fourth line on. Ostapchuk, Goodrow, Reeves for the offensive zone faceoff, and that's a sign that the Sharks need to get back to their structure.
1: Yeah, no, 100%.
0: Also, their fourth line out there. Foxa wins the draw there from Ostapchuk, but turning, Reeves has it. He shoots it, and it's a save by DeSmith. This crowd would have exploded if that puck had gone.
1: Oh, and it just squeaked through on that far side. A little bit of a turnover there by Dallas and a quick shot there by Reeves.
0: Now Reeves trying to knock it down now. Knocked away from him. Lindell out there with Haskinen. They're on the ice all the time for Dallas. Reeves, uh-oh, lost it. Here's Ernie shooting it. He's got that hard shot, but he put it wide of the goal. Puck glove down there by Liljegren in his own zone. Knocks it up the left boards. Goodrow clears it out. This should be icing. It goes all the way down. And we do get the stoppage, so why don't we pause 10 seconds for station identification as you are listening to the San Jose Sharks Audio Network.
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0: Great to have you with us this afternoon. I'm Dan Rusinowski along with Scott Hannon. Our next exciting broadcast of Sharks hockey will be tomorrow on the air at 4:30 in the afternoon. We had another back-to-back set of games, this one also at home, as the Sharks take on the Vegas Golden Knights. Get ready. Fasten your seatbelts. That's always a big one.
1: Yeah, another heavy hockey game for the Sharks.
0: Right now, Dallas with a 3-2 lead. What's San Jose going to try to do to get back in this one? Well, it's flipped up in the air and over the glass by Dallas, but it was not in the defensive zone, so no problem. They'll just drop it in neutral territory. And let's see who the Sharks have out there. They've got Letty, and Ferraro now here in the third. So the D pairs have changed around just a little bit. Wiley veteran Doug Huda in charge of doing all that. He knows what he's doing.
1: Yeah,
0: he's
1: yeah,
0: really
1: no surprise.
0: Good.
1: He's switching it up a little bit.
0: You just get a feel for what works out there. Sometimes it's not what you plan. Sometimes it's just circumstance that gets you out there. Right now, Letty intercepts a pass as Dallas dumped it in. The veteran, Stanley Cup champion, worked it loose. Now Ferraro jumping onto the ice. He poked it up the boards, and Regenda sends it across the rink. It'll be played by Toffoli ahead, and it was tipped by Ferraro. And the Sharks go deep to the offensive zone. Regenda digs it free. He had Wennberg breaking for the net, but that was a good defensive play by Haskinen. And now he cross-checks Regenda down into the corner boards. No penalty called. And the Dallas Stars able to clear it back out.
1: Yeah, just a good heavy forecheck. Regenda's been able to get in there a couple of times. And there he just lays the body, able to turn over the puck. Job on the forecheck.
0: He's going to be part of that Slovakian Olympic team in Milan and Cortina in the Olympics. Playing against the likes of Macklin Celebrini and Filip Kurashev among the Sharks that are going to be going there. Knocked down by Skinner. He's got a goal today on the power play. Loved it forward. Couldn't control it, but he got a piece of it and knocked it in deep. So the Stars recover it and skate it out right to left. Hintz on the attack. Makes the move on Dickinson across the line. Little backhand chance. Save made. Rebound. Dickinson grabs it. Stick handle it. Dangerously close to his goal, but he kept it out of the net. Now he's checked by Bork. So Iorio will skate over and angle it off the left boards to try to get it out. Didn't do it. Little fight for it. What's Skinner going to do? He's going to chase it down. Kicks it in his skates. Knocked it forward to himself. Lead pass on the left. Gaudette moving in. Backhand chance. Save made by DeSmith. Grabbed there for the rebound, but DeSmith covers up.
1: Nice play there by Skinner. A little broken play. Flip puck. He was able to bat that down. Eventually kick it up to his stick. And he's able to find underneath the seam to Gaudette on the backside. And Gaudette didn't have a lot of angle there, but he's trying to flip that up, and DeSmith able to slide over and keep the rebound. But a faceoff now deep in the zone.
0: Now Macklin Celebrini is out there. He's got a 13-game point streak right now, which they're announcing. That is the second longest point streak by a Shark. Here's a Orlov shot from the point after Celebrini won the draw, but that got deflected wide. Now it's Chernyshov. That's not the best of feats to the slot. Intercepted by Haskinen. Put it in the air, but batted down by Celebrini. Lost an edge as he fell down, but poked it ahead. Here's Chernyshov. Back to Celebrini, who's on his feet. Across the line, he goes into the left wing corner. He turns off the check. Trying to toss it behind the goal line to Eklund. Intercepted for a second by Lindell. Eklund got a piece of it. The puck does come back to center ice, but the Sharks are on it here. Chernyshov couldn't reach it. Fed forward by Haskinen. Down the left, across the line. Blackwell throws it across the rink. Orloff, a tremendous defensive play with a stick to block it, and now he's got it. Orloff barreling his way to center. Stick handling across to his right. Into the zone, drops it back. Here's a chance. Chernyshov trying to set up Eklund. It's batted down. Orloff knocks it down with his glove hand and still has the puck. He throws behind the goal line. Chernyshov centering attempt off a stick. Letty feeds it Celebrini. Holds it. Stick handle. Shoots. Blocked by Beck, and it's out of the zone. It was a great shift by Orloff.
1: Yeah, no, great stick on that two-on-one. That really stopped the breakaway. And there he rushes it all the way up, able to get the entry, find a puck, and then find Celebrini.
0: But here comes Radek Faksa for Dallas into the Shark zone. Tried to get around Dickinson's check, couldn't do it. Oscar Beck trailing, throws behind the San Jose net with a backhand play. He pops around to the near boards, and Letty kind of swinging it one-handed. Can't control it. Now he gets it back. Angles it off the right boards, and Ryan Reeves ahead of the red line chips in. DeSmith in goal to our right, kept it away from the forecheckers. Dallas able to move it out. Beck lead pass to the middle. Capo Bianco, who's got the goal today. Stick handles across the San Jose line. Lundqvist gets his pass, feeds far side, taken back by Steele to the point. There's the shot by Lundqvist, high and wide off the glass. Big hit by Rantanen in the corner against those stopchucks. Sharks can't clear, and Lundqvist the shot saved. Rebound poked at, score! Rantanen batted that one down out of the air. We'll see if it counts. It should, and that would make the score 4-2 Dallas, and that's just tremendous hand-eye coordination by one of the best players in the NHL.
1: Yeah, just a heavy play in the corner as well. He's able to get in there, muscle into the corner, eventually create that puck to pop out, and then he goes right to the front of the net. You talked about a hand-eye coordination. He's able to bat this thing out. I don't think this is going to change. Look at to be below the crossbar.
0: I think it was good too.
1: Yeah, they're not even really looking at it.
0: Nope. So for Mikko Rantanen, that is his 18th goal of the year. And by the way, that is his 60th point. Or make that his 61st point of the season, because he already has an assist. He's right behind Macklin Celebrini among the top scorers in the league, entering action today, sixth in the NHL. But now he's got 61 points. So the Sharks trail by two. What are they going to do? Rigenda's got it. Offensive zone. Throws it toward the net. Might as well do that. But he put it wide. Ferraro back to control in the neutral zone. Gives to Toffoli. Skates on the left. Crosses the line. Throws it in deep off the end boards to the near side to Wenberg. Wenberg back. Iorio the shot. And it's a glove save made by goaltender DeSmith. And we are seeing Iorio release the puck quickly without even stopping it. That's a good skill to have.
1: Yeah. I wish he had a little bit of traffic in front there. Easy save for DeSmith. But get the puck there. You never know what's going to happen. You got to get pucks to the net. Get guys crashing there.
0: We've got a break in the action. This broadcast is coming to you from SAP Center at San Jose. First Responders Day at the Shark Tank. The score with 11:40 to play in the third. The Stars 4, the Sharks 2. This is the San Jose Sharks Audio Network. Off the faceoff, the Sharks down 4-2. The last goal, Mikko Rantanen's 18th of the season. Steele and Lundqvist assisting at 7:53 of this third period. Opening game of a back-to-back set of contests that concludes tomorrow against Vegas. So now we got a penalty coming up as on the zone entry, Wenberg was dragged down. So the Sharks power play gets another opportunity to get this thing closer as we have the penalty called against Dallas here at 8:43. And stepping into the penalty box is Ilya Lubushkin.
1: Yeah, hook right as Wenberg entered there. He sort of spun him around. It's an opportunity. We talked about it, these opportunities. There's another one on the power play for the Sharks to get back into this.
0: Sharks penalty kill has done a good job holding Dallas to an 0-for-2 total. One of the better power plays in the league. Now San Jose is 2-for-4 on the man advantage themselves. They step out there. Wenberg wins the draw. Celebrini tried the shot. That's a great job by Oscar Beck to get in the way of that and block it. And it's cleared by the Stars. So Beck and Faxa up front for Dallas. Lindell and Haskinen, as usual, back on defense. Orlov starts to move it out. Slides it back for Eklund now. He gets the zone exit. Lead pass on the right to Foley. Moves down the wing. Cross the line. Rink-wide toss. He was looking for Wenberg, but there's Beck again getting his stick out and deflecting that out of play. And, you know, sometimes it's not intercepting the puck and racing up the ice. Sometimes it's just delaying the opportunity, and that's what Beck has done.
1: Yeah, and there was an opportunity. They switched up the Sharks on the breakout there a little bit. They had Celebrini not back for the drop. He was racing up the play. I think he talked to Foley, either lay that in front of the net or behind the net. I'm going to be the first one on that.
0: Wenberg gets the drawback. Celebrini shoots high and wide. Didn't miss by much. Orlov back to Celebrini. Nice pass. Celebrini shoots. Blocked in front by Beck again. Stars can't clear. Orlov, good job. Goes now to Celebrini down low in the left corner to a racing Wenberg. To Celebrini. Back to the right point. Orlov to the middle. Celebrini takes it. Holds it. Throws to the net. Toffoli. Score! Wow, what a play by Macklin Celebrini. Delayed for just a split second. And Toffoli got a stick down. The pass right on the tape. And Tyler Toffoli makes it a one-goal game with the Sharks' third power play goal of the day.
1: Wow, phenomenal. The way he finds space and the way he does everything. He's first the shot, he found space, and there he just jumps just outside the blue line so that he's attacking down on this place. And when he gets the pass from Orlov, he's attacking down, and there just a quick little shift. Everybody sort of slides, and he finds Toffoli wide open in front. Toffoli with a great finish there.
0: Meanwhile, Celebrini again just delaying for a second. And Toffoli finishing it off, and that's a big, big goal. Celebrini and Orlov should get the assists on this. So Macklin Celebrini's got two assists. And Tyler Toffoli has one goal and one assist. So the Sharks have made a game of it again. But the next shift after a goal, so important. Off the draw, Dallas is going to get called for icing. What a chance now. They got an offensive zone faceoff. And Graffin, Skinner, and Gaudette were out there, but with this offensive zone face-off after the icing, you know who's coming on the ice right now. It's Macklin Celebrini and his line mates.
1: Yeah, Dallas has got their big line out there, too, with Ranson and them, but an opportunity here to get something off this face-off.
0: Celebrini goes against Johnston on the face-off. Wyatt Johnston coming into this game with a four-game point streak. Goals in three straight games. Off the draw, sent toward the net, but It's off a skate. Somebody broke his stick. That was Rantanen as the Stars clear it out. Now it's Orlov. Sends it forward. Nice tip by Eklund to get it beyond the defense inside the offensive zone. Eklund in forechecking. Orlov in there too, but they get caught. Uh-oh, could be trouble here. Now getting back Chernyshov to help out. Moving in. There's a shot there for Duchesne. That's a nice... I make that Hartley. That's a nice save by Nedeljkovic.
1: Yeah, you got to have your goalies make some saves as the Sharks sort of press there as Orlov pinches. Chernyshov does a nice job battling back to create at least a 3-on-2. Big save by Nedeljkovic.
0: A break in the action. This broadcast is coming to you from SAP Center at San Jose. Afternoon action at the Tank. The score, the Dallas Stars 4, the San Jose Sharks 3, with 9:48 to go in the third. Plenty of time left. It's going to be a good finish. This is the San Jose Sharks Audio Network. We'll be on the air tomorrow at 4:30 in the afternoon for our second half of the back-to-back set of home games here at SAP Center. Right now, Dallas has a 4-3 lead, but the Sharks are pushing hard with 9:48 to go in the third. Tomorrow, it'll be the Vegas Golden Knights coming to town. Faceoff will be dropped here. Vegas, by the way, playing at home tonight against St. Louis. Sharks get the interception. Tyler Toffoli lugs it out to the red line, shoots it in. It rims around to the left corner. Can the Sharks get it? They poke it behind the goal line. Toffoli trying to work it free there. Also involved, Regenda digging at the puck. Toffoli has it. He chips it out toward the point. But unfortunately, Ferraro had to back up there because Dallas was leaving the zone, so the Stars able to grab it. They move into the Sharks zone, and Ferraro drops to one knee. He makes a nice little block with his skate and stick. The Sharks able to skate it out. Toffoli shoots the rest of the way down from the red line, and the Sharks make the line change, and here comes Celebrini's line again. Orlov and Liljegren back on defense with him. Celebrini forechecking a bit. Here's Roope Hintz jumping on with Robertson and Maverick Bork. Robertson has one goal and one assist. So does Mikko Rantanen. Dallas with a 4-3 lead with 8:50 to play. Robertson stick handles back to Maverick Bork. Way up toward the blue line. Shoots toward the net wide. Rebound gathered by Celebrini. Lifts it in the air. Could be a chance for Chernyshov here. He was going right up the middle of the ice. Could have been a breakaway, but the pass just kind of bounced the wrong way. Bork behind the net. Centering attempt blocked by the skates of Orlov. And here come the Sharks the other way quickly. Into the offensive zone. It's a combination of Eklund and Chernyshov. Eklund forechecking, delaying Dallas's chance to break out cleanly, which is something the Sharks have been relatively successful at today. And that is a key to the game. 4-3, though. Dallas leading at 8:10 to play. Celebrini, long pass up ice. He gets it to Skinner just on. Skinner chops it across the blue line into the offensive end. But knocked back the other way to center ice by Dallas as they put out the Radek Foxa line. Jumping up, Gaudette, stick handling, feeds on the right to Skinner, gains the zone on the right wing, turns away from the check of Foxa, holds it, throws it toward the net, right in front of the goal! Oh man, Kraft! If only he were a left-handed shot, he would have had that for a tap-in. Instead, he grabs in the corner, feeds it back to Letty. He shoots! That's deflected, and it winds up going out of play. Radek Foxa dropping down to the ice on that one with Ernie.
1: Smart play by Skinner. He's able to enter on the wide side, able to turn up, and then he kind of slowly get pinched off. And what do you do? Throw it towards the net. Gaudette and Graf there, and you said it. If he was a lefty, he might have had an opportunity at that, but great job by Skinner, able to throwing that towards the net. You never know what's going to happen. Good opportunity.
0: First time this season the Sharks have had 3 power play goals in one game. They've got it from Wenberg, his 9th, from Skinner, his 6th, and from Toffoli in the third period, his 12th. Macklin Celebrini assisting on 2 of them. Right now, Wenberg's got a face-off in the offensive end. 5 skaters aside. Shots 24-19 in favor of San Jose with 7:41 to go. But Dallas has the 1-goal lead. Wenberg is going to get kicked out of the circle. So Toffoli, the right-handed shot, will step in to the left side of the Dallas goal. And he promptly loses the draw as it's knocked back there by Sam Steele. Dallas cleared it out. Sharks send it back the other way. They have it at the Sharks' line. Rantanen, so dangerous, across the Sharks' line. He makes the turn on Wenberg, who tried to stay with him. And Wenberg checks the puck away. Great job by Alex Wenberg. He has played a pretty solid game today.
1: Yeah, he's always solid. He's just the veteran presence. He carries the puck a lot. He's smart defensively there, as he just showed on Rantanen. Not an easy guy to take the puck off, and he does it.
0: And now he lugs it all the way into the offensive zone before throwing it around to Toffoli. He feeds it back. Orlov over near side. Liljegren the shot. And with a man in front, Wenberg tapping it toward the goal. It's stopped and cleared by Dallas all the way down. This should be icing. And it's going to be.
1: Nice job again, just throwing pucks there. You got to get some ugly ones in there. The Sharks just committed to getting the puck there, committed to getting guys there. Regenda banging at that puck constantly. You got nice little cross check for his work there, but that's the way you're going to sometimes get some goals.
0: Down to 6:53 left in the third. The score, Dallas 4, San Jose 3. Face-off right side of DeSmith in the Dallas zone. Sharks get the draw, or do they? Once again, Chernyshov didn't get to the puck. Dallas couldn't quite control it either, though, and the Sharks get it deep. But the Sharks don't have any puck possession here. And finally, Dallas able to, along the boards, just chip it down. And unfortunately, no shot to the net there.
1: Face-off details.
0: Iorio behind his own goal line now. Watched by a forechecking Hintz. Crosses to William Eklund, who stick handles through to the near side. Lead for Celebrini across the line. Trying to return it for Eklund on a give and go. But Dallas knocked that puck away. Iorio in the neutral zone. Shoots it back in. And now it's Eklund in the corner. Eklund behind the net. Centering feed right out in front. That was intended for Celebrini, but right there to knock him off the puck was Labushkin on the play. So, players are changing now. The Sharks with the puck. 5:59 to go in the third. They're down 4-3. San Jose gets the Gaudette line out there. Colin Graf chases down the puck. Couldn't quite get there in time. Thomas Harley flings it around. Good job by the Sharks on the forecheck. Far side. Skinner and Graf combining to poke it free. And Celebrini's on the ice with these guys. I think he's going to play quite a bit for the rest of the game.
1: And that was just an extended shift as they got the turnover there.
0: Here comes Skinner, moving across the line. Shoots it toward the net. He just missed. Rebound near sideboards. Sharks just have to keep doing what they're doing. A grind along the right wing boards. Gaudette is in there with Graf. Skinner trying to work it free. Skinner gets it loose. Skinner puts it back. Letty looking back for Skinner, and he looked the wrong way. Didn't get the puck. Unfortunate. In deep, Dickinson keeps it in play. Dickinson fights for it. Now trailing the play, Gaudette provided the support. He shoots. It's deflected wide. Rebound, Graf is there. Sends it back. Sam Dickinson stops it. He shoots a tip. Score! Adam Gaudette chips the Sam Dickinson shot with 4:59 to play in the third. And the Sharks, on the strength of Gaudette's play, tie it 4-4.
1: We talked about the strength of Gaudette's play. That's just hard work in the corners. Muscling on pucks. Graf, great job there. A little bit of delay. Finds Dickinson up top. And what a look by Dickinson. He's just coming off the left-hand point. We talked about his confidence with the puck. And there he just finds Gaudette backdoor off of a great feed by Colin Graf. And Gaudette gets the shot there. What a play.
0: That was a tremendous job by all of those guys that started with the forecheck. Colin Graf getting it back to the point. Dickinson sliding it to a perfect pass right on the tape of Gaudette, who banged it in. And Dickinson and Graf will assist on one of the most important goals the Sharks have scored in this new calendar year. It gets them back into this game against one of the best teams in the NHL, Dallas. And now it's 4-4. Adam Gaudette getting credit for that goal. It's his 10th of the season. And it's all even with 4:42 left now as play continues. Well, now's no time to lose any details. The Sharks are back to get it. They swing it around. Regenda can't get it, but Wennberg does. Throws it ahead. Down the left side to Foley. Looking back for a breaking Wennberg, but Dallas, to their credit, got back on the back check and knocked it away. Now it's a steal. Here's Orloff moving back into the offensive zone for the Sharks. Tapping it into the right wing corner. Reverse near sideboards. It hit the netting off the glass there for Dallas, so that puck is going to be blown dead. And we get the stoppage and a break in the action. The fans are really enthused about what they're witnessing today. The Sharks are skating stride for stride with one of the better teams in the NHL. And they have done that in spite of being challenged with a two-goal deficit. They have forged a tie with 4:16 to play. 4-4 the score. Back in a moment on the San Jose Sharks Audio Network. Well, here we go. 4-4 the score. An opportunity is knocking for the San Jose Sharks as they have fought back from a 4-2 deficit to tie the game. Only 4:16 left in regulation. It's been a strong game for the Sharks overall, but Dallas has found a way to score when the details have gone their way. One of the stories of the game is off the faceoff. Celebrini's line is out there. Offensive zone. Macklin's got the puck. Gives to Chernyshov. He moves in. He holds the puck. He's in front of a net. Tried to make the move with a toe drag, but he could not get around Thomas Harley. So the Stars send it back into the Sharks' territory. It was in front of the San Jose net. Nedeljkovic tapped the puck with a stick, knocked it into the corner, and said, let the defense play it. Around the boards it goes. Harley keeps it in. Sends near side to Maverick Bork. Bork shoots toward the net. That was a tough, tough situation in front, but it was stopped by the Sharks. Lifted down the ice by Settlerini. That'll be icing against San Jose. So no change allowed for the Sharks in this situation.
1: Nice block there by Celebrini in front there. Tough play. He wanted a little backspin on that high flip as he wanted a change there. Unfortunately, just kicked the wrong way.
0: Faceoff right side of goaltender Alex Nedeljkovic. Off the draw. Taken by Dallas. They have to go back to center ice to get it. Good pursuit by Chernyshov. Wyatt Johnston knocks it forward. Rantanen sends into the Shark zone. Leddy back to get it there. Nick Leddy and Celebrini combine to work it free. Eklund comes up with it. He's got those legs to get out of the zone, and he does. To the red line. Shoots in. Needs a change. So DeSmith will play it back behind the Dallas net. Feed to Haskinen near side. And the Sharks get press skaters on with 3:10 left in regulation. 4-4 the score here with the Shark tank. San Jose back to get it. Liljegren and Orlov spin it around to Foldy. Sends it across the rink. Regenda's got it on the right side. Trying to dump it in. That's a great job by Haskinen to bat it down. But the Sharks now are going to have to tag up. They did dump it into the zone, but they were offside in the play. And again, credit Haskinen with that.
1: Yeah, nice hand eye. They get a goal by Rantanen. And then there, Haskinen just bats that puck back over the blue line.
0: Almost a giveaway there in the Sharks zone. But now it's taken back. Regenda gets it from Wendberg. Now to Toffoli on the left. Tider is able to backhand into the offensive zone. He's looking for it on the return feed. Couldn't get it. Nice check there by Beck to knock it back to center. And Beck's on the puck now. Got it back. Moves across the Sharks line. Drops it left point. Harley moving in. Left circle shot. Good job by Gaudette to block that with his stick. Chip forward there up the left wing boards and knocked out by a combination of Iorio and Skinner. And the Sharks will get the line change completed here as Skinner is out there for checking. But Faxa now has it for Dallas and moves it out to the red line and knocks it down the left boards. Nedeljkovic plays it off to his left. Taken back now. Graf on the red line. Got the feed from Iorio and dumps in. Sharks make the change. Minute 54 remaining in the third. And here comes Dallas. Maverick Bork up the right side. Body check hard into the boards by Celebrini. Rebound taken back by Graf. Headman feed. Here comes Eklund across the blue line, looking for Celebrini racing through the middle. He has to go to the left wing corner to get the puck, and Macklin throws it around the boards. He's going to look back for it there from a return feed from Liljegren on the right point, but it comes all the way through. Celebrini and Orlov pinching in. Macklin grabs it. Little toe drag along the boards, trying to send it toward the slot, but it was knocked away by Dallas with a minute 20 to go. Here come the Stars on the move, up to the Sharks line. They dump in. Coach Glenn Gulletson makes the line change as the Sharks have it back. Celebrini, who had all of the heroics in the final minute in L.A., is on the ice right now. He's going to come off. Headman down the right for Eklund. Moves into the zone. Lost the puck there. And Wendberg is back on the ice for San Jose. 1 minute left in the third. The Sharks gave up goals in the final minute of the first and the second today. Can they score one in the final minute of the third this afternoon? Oh, boy. Tyler Toffoli just fanned on the puck. Taken back by Duchesne. Now he goes to Rantanen. Rantanen moving in, throws to the slot, knocked away. Nice defensive play by Wendberg. And here comes Regenda up the right side for the Sharks. He's powering his way toward the slot. He shoots, and a save by DeSmith. Oh no, it's going to be a breakaway the other way for Johnston. He moves in, and a great save by Nedeljkovic. Just got a little piece of it, knocked it wide. 28 seconds left in the third. Johnston twisting, turning in the offensive zone after getting robbed a moment ago. Sends it across the ice, and Dallas is threatening. They send it back to Haskinen on the point. Now slides to the right side. Slap shot toward the net. Blocked and cleared out by Regenda. And it won't be icing.
1: Wow, what a block by Mario.
0: 10 seconds to go. Ferraro did block it. Cleared back down the ice by Dallas. One last chance for the Stars. Nice block by Ferraro there. And that is going to do it for time. The horn sounds with Johnston getting the puck on his stick in front of a net. And Alex Nedeljkovic also a pretty darn big save there near the end of the game.
1: Probably a little bit more excitement you want in the last minute than both of those coaches wanted. Exciting for the fans. Two back-to-back breakaways, one by Regenda and one by Wyatt Johnston. And two big saves each for the goaltenders.
0: Break in the action. We'll be back for overtime next with the score 4-4. This is the San Jose Sharks Audio Network. Fasten your seatbelts, folks. It's time for overtime. The San Jose Sharks and the Dallas Stars all even. The Sharks have fought back from two separate two-goal deficits. They were losing 2-0 in this game and 4-2. But in the third period, goals by Tyler Toffoli and Adam Gaudette tied the score. And now we've got 3-on-3. How about the Sharks' record in overtime? Games decided in overtime. San Jose number one in the NHL at 8-2. Dallas Stars in games decided in overtime are 1-5. But there's also shootouts, too. And that could happen. Here we go. 3-on-3. Celebrini, Wenberg, and Orloff are out there for the Sharks. For Dallas, it's Lindell, Steele, and Hintz. An interesting trio selected by the Dallas coaching staff. Hintz just taking his time behind the net, trying to lull the Sharks to sleep a little bit. They want to maybe waste the shift for these guys. So here comes Hintz through center, across the San Jose line. He just turns back. I think that's what they're doing.
1: That's
0: they're
1: exactly
0: trying to,
1: they're doing.
0: They're wasting Celebrini's shift.
1: Yeah. Win the faceoff, waste the shift.
0: Right,
1: get Robertson out here.
0: Dallas Rantanen will drop it off. Now Rantanen's here. Here comes Rantanen across the line. Could be trouble. Tries to get around. Knocked down by Orloff. Great body check at the end of his turn. Celebrini tosses it up to Wenberg. Wenberg through center. Holds the puck. Check down by Rantanen. And a penalty coming up to Mikko Rantanen in overtime. Oh, what an opportunity this is. The Sharks have 3 power play goals in this game, Scott.
4: Oh, wow.
0: And here's a chance to get 4 and win it. And Rantanen is furious, smashes his stick against the glass on his way to the penalty box.
1: Definitely reached around on him. Wenberg so good at using that stick, using his body, and there Rantanen just sort of wraps him just for a second. Huge opportunity here.
0: Sharks at 3-for-5 on the man advantage. Here we go with overtime. It'll be 4-on-3 for the power play. Holding against Rantanen at 57 seconds. Fans anticipating here in the Shark Tank.
1: Oh, what he was arguing about so mad. He reached like this, and then he grabbed and pulled the arm here, which
0: there's
1: forced
0: no,
1: him
0: back. There's no doubt.
1: No.
0: It was the official saw it right there.
1: Maybe.
0: So now, who do the Sharks put out? Wenberg, Eklund, Toffoli, Celebrini. Off the faceoff. Here's Celebrini with it. Shoots one. That's blocked by Lindell. That's a great block by the defenseman for Dallas. And the puck's out of play.
1: Another quick breath here for the Sharks.
0: Macklin is up on the point. Wenberg will take the faceoff. Eklund and Toffoli are on the wings. Faceoff is dropped. Sharks have it. Celebrini on the point. Almost lost it. Recovers. Back skates. Looks for Toffoli. Holds the puck. Toffoli back to Macklin. Celebrini. Celebrini, 2 assists in this game. Slides it over to Eklund. Now back to Celebrini. He shoots high and wide. There's a rebound. Wenberg behind the net. Loses on the check. And will Dallas clear? No, they put it up into the off the glass into the crowd. And bounce back out, actually, off the netting.
1: Yeah, there, Mac. Opted to shoot from the top there as Wenberg had it positioning in front, hoping for a tip. As Wenberg, great on the screen there, right into Smith's eyes.
0: They'll drop the puck now to the left side of DeSmith. Dallas will get it. They will shoot it all the way down. Power play hockey for the Sharks in overtime. 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Celebrini on the attack across the line. Whips it rink wide to the right side. Toffoli back to Wenberg now on the point. Leads it right side to Eklund. He's up on the blue line. Eklund moving to his left, drifting it off to his right. There's Celebrini, top of the right circle, stick handling, shooting, save made. There's a rebound in front, poked at. It pops back to Toffoli. He shoots it, save. Rebound not cleared out. Celebrini feeds it over to Eklund. Now to Toffoli, blast it. He scores! Tyler Toffoli in overtime. And the San Jose Sharks have defeated the Dallas Stars 5-4. And the miracles continue at SAP Center, and the fans love it.
1: Wow. Holy. What puck movement, what shots. Way to move the puck around. Celebrini over to Eklund, to Foley. Couple shots there. What a finish. Battling back 2 separate times from 2 goals down. The Sharks showing a lot of heart here. And these fans have something to cheer about tonight.
0: 4 power play goals in the game for the San Jose Sharks. 4. Tyler Toffoli has 2 of them, including the game winner. And how great for Tyler Toffoli. Signed a 4-year contract to be a big part of the solution here. And boy, has he been a big part of it.
1: Yeah, he has leadership in the dressing room, leadership on the ice. And the Sharks got power play goals in every single situation. They got it off hard work. They got it off beautiful plays. And there, they were just committed to shooting the puck. Did some excellent plays to Foley, scratching the rafters on that as he was calling that for Mecklin. And he makes no mistake. And great, great job in front of the net by Wenberg, crossing in front of the eyes of DeSmith. Really hard for the goaltender to pick up that puck on that. Just a great play all around.
0: Toffoli from Eklund and Celebrini. Macklin getting his third point of the game in overtime at 1:58. Final score, Sharks 5 and Dallas 4. And what a way to put an exclamation point on the final game of a season series against one of the better teams in the league.
1: No doubt about it. You know, they knew Dallas, and we said it. I thought, you know, especially these teams, we knew they were going to be a key for the game, and Dallas coming in with the third-ranked power play, and the Sharks just flipped the script on them and came out four power play goals, you know, in a game. And again, just the compete level that they had, never give up attitude. They were down on a couple bad bounces in the first by two goals, then they come back and they hunt back into the game, fall back again by two goals. And again, just no quit in this team. They were able to find the puck, got pieces from everybody here tonight. Mario Ferraro with a big block in the last minute there. He eats that thing from 15 feet away. That takes a lot of hot guts and courage. Big save by Nedeljkovic. We got Toffoli with two goals, Mack with two assists. Just an incredible game all around by the Sharks.
0: Final score once again, 5-4. The Sharks have defeated the Dallas Stars in overtime. Stand by, we get more coming up on the Sharks Audio Network.
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0: From SAP Center at San Jose, another spectacular finish for the San Jose Sharks. On a goal in overtime on the power play by Tyler Toffoli, the San Jose Sharks fight back from two separate two-goal deficits and beat one of the best teams in the NHL, the Dallas Stars. The final score was the Sharks 5 and the Stars 4. Sellout crowd of 17,435 really enjoyed the way this game transpired. And one guy on the ice that was a big part of it was Adam Gaudette, who got the tying goal in the third period, an even strength goal. The Sharks had four other power play goals in the game, but Adam Gaudette, who had that game and had an assist on another outstanding play, ends up with our guest appearance on the Sharks Audio Network. And right now, he's with Scott Hannon.
1: Hey, Adam, we knew it was going to be a big challenge facing the Dallas Stars, and you guys fell behind two goals. Ended up coming back two different times and then winning it in overtime. Take us through the feeling in the dressing room right now.
4: Yeah, it was exciting. That was a fun game. Almost felt like a playoff game with the energy in the building. And, you know, it's a big win for us. Big confidence booster, and, you know, it shows we can compete with the best teams in the league.
1: Yeah, and, you know, take us through your goal. It was a heavy forecheck there, and you found yourself off the backside. What did you see there?
4: Yeah, heavy forecheck. Great forecheck by Skins and Graffer, and, you know, I was just trying to play F3 there because I got caught on their third or fourth goal getting a little too low, so trying not to make the same mistake twice, and kept the puck in at the blue line, and you know, just worked my way to the net, and it was a great play by Dickey to find me off the back door there.
1: Yeah, and tonight you really guys got contributions from everybody, you know, from block shots there. Mario Ferraro in the last minute eating those pucks. We both know those aren't easy ones to eat. He took it right in the chest, and Nedeljkovic with a huge save at the end. You know, contributions for everybody. You guys, three wins in a row. You know, what's the feeling like? What are you guys feeling like coming to every game?
4: We're feeling confident, and, you know, everybody's doing their part to win games, and it's not always scoring points, and, you know, guys are chipping in any way they can, and it goes up and down the lineup, and, you know, that's what good teams and playoff teams do, and, you know, we're really really harping down on the little details, and it's coming along really well, and you know, we're in a good spot. We just got to keep getting better.
0: You know, Adam, you talk about the details. Dallas is one of the teams that takes advantage of most of the details on that they're given. They had a couple today, but what about your resolve to take control of those little details as the game went on? They were having trouble breaking out of their own zone, which is one of the keys to their success.
4: Yeah, that was one of our keys, is being hard on the forecheck and disrupting them and having a good F3, and so they can't make clean plays. But you know, good teams are really good at the detail game, and in order to make a long run in the playoffs, you got to do the little things right, and you need every guy on the ice doing that, and that's where we're trying to get to, and you know, we're working our butts off every day doing that.
0: This is not the number one part of the game, but how about the fact that Alex Nedeljkovic turned over the puck back in December on the game-winning goal? He let in one he didn't like today, but ended up with a really big save late, and you guys got the win for him. How does that feel?
4: Yeah, it feels great. That was a big save at the end. I think the bench went nuts, the crowd went nuts, and you know, I think it was a little bit of a momentum shift, and you know, it helped us get up and get ready for the overtime, and big goal by Tolf there.
0: Well, congratulations on the win. Great game by all of you guys, and we look forward to tomorrow against Vegas.
4: Awesome. Thanks, guys.
0: That is our good friend Adam Gaudette in the Sharks dressing room following a dramatic and exciting 5-4 overtime victory against the Dallas Stars. Stand by. We've got the instant replay coming up on the San Jose Sharks Audio Network.
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0: Final score, the San Jose Sharks 5 and the Dallas Stars 4 in overtime. Time now for the Sharks instant replay of all the action played at SAP Center at San Jose in front of a sellout crowd of 17,435 delighted Sharks fans. They weren't so delighted to start the game, however, as the Dallas Stars took advantage of a couple of little details that the Sharks may have missed and converted on them to take the 2-0 lead early on. The first one came 7.5 minutes into the first period when Justin Ritzkovian, the man who scored the game winner here on December the 18th, took advantage of the fact that Vinny Iorio was unable to shoot the puck toward the net and it got blocked. Off the faceoff, watching some good hockey now. Iorio, lost it. Ritzkovian steals it. He's got a breakaway. He's into the zone. He shoots. He scores! Justin Ritzkovian, who was the beneficiary of a turnover by the goaltender Nedeljkovic back on December the 18th for the game winner, puts the Stars on the board after Iorio loses it on the point, and Ritzkovian's breakaway opportunity makes it 1-0 Dallas. Seventh goal of the season for the Northeastern University product, Justin Ritzkovian, at 7:33 of period number one. The thing is, the Sharks had gotten off to a really good start in the game. They were disrupting Dallas's breakouts with a strong forecheck, and they did that all game long. But that one little detail that Dallas was able to pick up ended up putting the puck in the back of the net. And then the Sharks were in the midst of a delayed penalty situation against them. Dallas was pulling the goaltender, Casey DeSmith, for the extra attacker when all kinds of pressure, courtesy of Mikko Rantanen and Jason Robertson, produced another goal in this one in the final minute of the first period. Here come the Stars down the left side. Jason Robertson one-on-one with Letty. Looks like Letty's going to take a penalty here as the extra skater coming on. Robertson to Haskinen. Now to Hintz in front. Rantanen the chance. Save Nedeljkovic. Rebound. Robertson scores. During a delayed penalty, Robertson puts the puck into the empty net. It was going to be a call against Nick Letty. It looked kind of like a borderline call to me, but they're calling it that way with the stick coming up into the hands. And so the result is a goal for Dallas. They lead 2-0, and it's Jason Robertson getting his 26th goal of the season. Assist going to Mikko Rantanen and Roope Hintz. Nice save by Nedeljkovic on Rantanen just before that, but the powerful Rantanen set up the chaos, and Robertson was able to take advantage. Time again of that goal, 19:03 of the first period. That would be a theme that would repeat itself in the second period, but more on that in a moment. First things first, the Sharks came out in the second period and outshot Dallas 9-5 and ended up scoring their first of four power play goals in the game, a season high. And that happened at 4:44. One of the best players on the ice for the Sharks was Alex Wennberg, and he took it. Kept in by Orloff, sends far boards. Nice keep in by Wennberg. Banks to Celebrini in the corner. He walks out to Wennberg. Shot, score! Alex Wennberg, a beautiful give and go with Macklin Celebrini. Celebrini now has a 13-game point-scoring streak, and that's a big goal for Alex Wennberg as Lindell's penalty is costly for Dallas. That makes the score of the Stars 2 and the Sharks 1. I might add that that penalty to Lindell happened right after the Sharks had killed off a penalty call against Dmitry Orlov. And so, against one of the best power plays in the NHL, the Sharks killed off Dallas's chances twice, didn't take too many penalties, but were really effective when they had a guy in that penalty box. And then, Lindell's penalty costly, as you heard. The result, Wenberg's ninth goal of the season from Backlund, Celebrini, and Tider to Foley. And the time of that, 4:44 of the second period. Casey DeSmith had a pretty strong game for most of the contest for Dallas, and he made a couple of big saves here as the Sharks look to get back even. Up the ice comes Regenda, down to the red line, to the blue line.

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1: Goal by Jeff Skinner, his sixth of the season. That was a power play goal. The Sharks' second of four that they would score in this game. Time of it, 14:49. Jeff Skinner, sixth of the season from Igor Chernyshov and Adam Gaudette. And the game was all even at two. But in the final minute of the second period, it happened again. Graf tried to make the play there, but lost it. Dallas has a mini two-on-one. Only Letty is back. Down the right, Capobianco moves in and scores! Capobianco, not exactly Jason Robertson, moving down the right wing side and getting it past Nedeljkovic to put Dallas in front 3-2 with just a little less than a minute remaining in the second period. Wow, what a moment. Alex Nedeljkovic had to just shrug that one off as Capobianco gets his second goal of the season from Maverick Bork and Jason Robertson. And so Dallas had the 3-2 lead. So the Sharks were down 2-0. They tied it. Dallas took the lead. Second goal that they allowed in the final minute of the period. And then it continued in the third, Dallas's way. Big hit by Rantanen into the corner against those Stopchuk. Sharks can't clear. And Lundqvist, the shot saved. Rebound, poked at, score! Rantanen batted that one down out of the air. We'll see if it counts. It should. And that would make the score 4-2 Dallas. And that's just tremendous hand-eye coordination by one of the best players in the NHL. Mikko Rantanen, power, speed, and skill. He's got it all. Scored his 18th of the season from Sam Steel and Nils Lundqvist, who took that initial shot. The time of that 7:53 of the third period. And Dallas had a two-goal lead again, 4-2. So the game was over, right? I'm afraid not. Dallas continued to take penalties. And that was a critical factor in this contest. Ilya Lyubushkin going off for tripping in the third at 8:43. And that set things up for Macklin Celebrini to make a spectacular pass to Teitur Toffoli. Stars can't clear. Orlov, good job. Goes now to Celebrini down low in the left corner to a racing Wennberg. To Celebrini, back to the right point. Orlov to the middle. Celebrini takes it, holds it, throws to the net. Toffoli, score! Wow, what a play by Macklin Celebrini. Delayed for just a split second, and Toffoli got a stick down. The pass right on the tape, and Teitur Toffoli makes it a one-goal game with the Sharks' third power play goal of the day. What a great goal. 9:28 the time, third period. Toffoli, his 12th goal of the season from Macklin Celebrini and Dmitry Orlov. And again, that made the score 4-3, still in favor of Dallas. But then Adam Gaudette would step up with 4 minutes and 59 seconds left in the third to tie it all up. Now trailing the play, Gaudette provided the support. He shoots. It's deflected wide. Rebound, Graf is there. Sends it back. Sam Dickinson stops it. He shoots a tip. Score! Adam Gaudette chips the Sam Dickinson shot with 4:59 to play in the third. And the Sharks, on the strength of Gaudette's play, tie it 4-4. What a great goal by Adam Gaudette. 10th of the season. Dickinson and Graf assisting on the play at 15:01. And it tracked down near the end, and both teams went at it. And how about the very end of the third period? A couple of breakaways, but it stayed tied up. Taken back by Duchesne. Now he goes to Rantanen. Rantanen moving in, throws to the slot. Knocked away. Nice defensive play by Wennberg. And here comes Bregenda up the right side for the Sharks. He's powering his way toward the slot. He shoots, and a save by DeSmith. Oh no, it's going to be a breakaway the other way for Johnston. He moves in, and a great save by Nedeljkovic. Just got a little piece of it. Knocked it wide. That was a great stop by Nedeljkovic and a really good save the other side of the ice against Regenda by the goaltender Casey DeSmith. And so it was 4-4 at the end of regulation, and it went to overtime. And yet again, Dallas took a penalty. Rantanen didn't like the call, but you take a look at it when you take a look at the highlights on TV, and you will see that he definitely held on to his man. Rantanen, a holding penalty, 57 seconds into overtime. The Sharks had not scored more than 3 power play goals all year. In fact, the 3 power play goals they had in this game today was a season high. Until 1:58 of overtime, when Teitur Toffoli would get a 4-on-3 power play goal to give the Sharks the win. Celebrini on the attack across the line, whips it rink wide to the right side. Toffoli back to Wennberg now on the point. Feeds it right side to

0: Eklund. He's up on the blue line. Eklund moving to his left, drifting it off to his right. There's Celebrini, top of the right circle, stick handling, shooting, save made. There's a rebound in front, poked at. It pops back to Toffoli. He shoots it, save. Rebound not cleared out, Celebrini feeds it over to Eklund. Now to Toffoli, blast it. He scores! Tyler Toffoli in overtime. And the San Jose Sharks have defeated the Dallas Stars 5-4. And the miracles continue at SAP Center, and the fans love it. What a moment. Tyler Toffoli, his second goal of the game, his 13th of the season, coming 5-4 at 1:58 of overtime. A 4-on-3 power play goal. Eklund and Celebrini assisting on the play. And so here are the numbers. Tyler Toffoli, 2 goals and 1 assist. Macklin Celebrini ended up with 2 assists on the play. I think they may have given him taken away one of his assists on this. So let me take a quick look here. Celebrini had 3 assists in the game. Macklin Celebrini, 3 assists in the game. Tyler Toffoli, 2 goals and 1 assist in the contest. Adam Gaudette, 1 goal and 1 assist. Jeff Skinner with an important power play goal. Alex Wenberg with a really solid game. His 9th goal of the season, that one on the power play. And the Sharks get the victory by the score of 5-4. San Jose's record now is 23-18-3. They've got 49 points. And depending on what happens in the NHL later on today, at the moment, the Sharks are 1 point out of first place, currently held by Vegas. Vegas, of course, is playing at home against St. Louis tonight. And then they will travel to the Shark Tank tomorrow for the second half of the Sharks' back-to-back sets of games. But it is setting up for a lot of special things happening in the second half of the season at SAP Center at San Jose. Meanwhile, the Dallas Stars' outstanding season fall back to 26-10-9. That 1 point might be really important for Glenn Gulletson's team. They have 61 points on the year. Once again, the final score, the San Jose Sharks 5, the Dallas Stars 4. That's it for our Sharks Instant Replay. 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
0: Final score, the San Jose Sharks 5 and the Dallas Stars 4. Need I remind anybody that an 8-game winless streak against the Dallas Stars in the series comes to an end. The last time the Sharks had won against Dallas before today was January the 18th, 2023, a couple of years ago, 3 in fact, a 5-3 win in that contest against the Stars. This was the final game of the regular season series. Dallas won the game in Big D 4-1, and they won the game in December here at the Shark Tank 5-3. So San Jose getting a very satisfying victory here against Dallas in this one, the final match of the series. Time now for our 3 stars, and here they are. Macklin Celebrini, star number 3, with a 3-assist performance. I thought that 1 assist where he delayed just a little bit to get the puck to Tyler Toffoli in front was brilliant, but so was his give-and-go with Alex Wenberg earlier in the contest, and he figured in on the game winner. Macklin Celebrini is star number 3. Star number 2, Adam Gaudette. He was involved in the 2 game-tying goals in this game after the Sharks had fallen behind by 2. He assisted on Jeff Skinner's power play goal that tied the game 2-2 in the second period. And then, with only 4:59 left in the third, he tied it with his 10th of the year even strength. Adam Gaudette is star number 2. But star number 1 is the veteran, Tyler Toffoli. He had a goal in the third period to make it a 4-3 game. That was a power play goal. And then in overtime, another power play tally. Toffoli getting his 12th and 13th goals of the season, along with another assist. Tyler Toffoli is star number 1. It's the first time the Sharks have scored 4 power play goals in a game this season, and a very, very special day they had against one of the best power play and penalty killing teams around. Dallas struggling in the PK lately, and the Sharks took advantage of that. The all-time record for most power play goals ever scored in the Sharks game is 6, when they had that amazing number in a 9-4 win against Detroit back in January of 2007. So it wasn't close to the all-time Sharks record, but It was an amazing accomplishment by the San Jose Sharks in this game, especially when you consider that Dallas's power play is among the tops in the game, and the Sharks held Dallas to an 0-for-2 standing on the power play. We'd like to thank everybody for tuning into our broadcast today and remind you that whenever the Sharks are on the ice, we're on the air. And we have every single game covered for you. 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The on-site engineer for our broadcast, Ryan Carlson. And our studio engineer at Network Central, Brian Welch. For Scott Hannon, I'm Dan Rusinowski, once again reminding you of the final score today. In overtime, the San Jose Sharks 5 and the Dallas Stars 4. San Jose is now 9-2 in games decided in OT. And they are writing a very special story in this second half of the season. Our next exciting broadcast will come your way tomorrow. On the air at 4:30 Pacific time, right here at SAP Center, as the Sharks complete their back-to-back set of games in the rink against the Vegas Golden Knights. Until that time, thanks for joining us. We say so long from SAP Center.
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3: Some pretty spectacular things have been going on around the San Jose Sharks in recent days, and it's getting attention around the entire National Hockey League. Macklin Celebrini, of course, is the focus of that, and he was the hero in Los Angeles in a spectacular victory against the Kings the last time out. Well, the Sharks are back home for another set of back-to-back games, and they've got something to prove to a Dallas Stars team that's beaten them twice, including one game for Alex Nedeljkovic that he would love to have back, and he will be in the net today to get a return engagement. It's the Sharks and the Dallas Stars next on the San Jose Sharks Audio Network.
0: It's time to feel the teal. This is San Jose Sharks Hockey. 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
3: Good afternoon, everyone, and welcome to SAP Center at San Jose. I'm Dan Rusinowski, along with Scott Hannon today. The Sharks with afternoon action in back-to-back games. Today, it's a 1 o'clock start, and tomorrow, right here at the Tank, it'll be the Sharks and the Vegas Golden Knights at 5 o'clock. But the 1 o'clock game is what the Sharks are thinking about, and they are coming off some spectacular victories that has really garnered the attention of the entire National Hockey League. We mentioned the first game in the back-to-back in recent action. A 5-2 win against the Columbus Blue Jackets, in which the Sharks won going away, and in which Macklin Celebrini got the empty netter at the end of the contest. That was sort of a cherry on top of the sundae in that victory, but in the next game in Los Angeles, the entire National Hockey League was watching and listening as Celebrini, with the extra skater on, scored one of the most spectacular goals of the year. Celebrini, nice keep-in. What a move. Moves into the middle of the ice. He's in the slot. He scores! Macklin Celebrini, a spectacular goal to tie the game 3-3. 1:06 to go. An amazing maneuver by Celebrini, keeping the puck in, stick handling around the defense, and from the slot, rams it home. It got even better than that in overtime because Celebrini was using his defensive abilities and prowess to first take away the puck, and then, after skating past a linesman who nearly interfered with him, started a 2-on-1 that led to the win in OT. Kempe's on the ice. He dropped it back. Doughty to Kempe. Kempe held off there by Eklund's check, but he moves over to the left wing boards and turns to his left. Checked away, Celebrini stole it. Celebrini's moving up the right wing side. 2-on-1 developing with Eklund. Here's Celebrini moving in. Back to Eklund. He's got it. He scores! William Eklund from Eklund Celebrini. The Sharks win in overtime, 4-3. Eklund Celebrini made the defensive play, created the 2-on-1, and Eklund wins it. And what a celebration on the ice. Piles of Sharks around goaltender Askarov and around Macklin Celebrini. It's a stunned crowd in Los Angeles that will exit trying to ponder what the next superstar in the league is going to do to them next.
4: What a moment. What a game. What a victory for San Jose Sharks hockey. They come into this game against Dallas 22-18 with three OTs, 47 points, and that puts the Sharks in the number one wild card spot in the NHL's Western Conference. They're only a point behind Seattle for third place in the division, and they're only 3 points behind Vegas and Edmonton for the first place spot in the Pacific. Yes, the Sharks are definitely a talking point around the NHL these days, and of course, a lot of that has to do with number 71. Macklin Celebrini coming into this game with a great point-scoring streak at 12 games, which is tied for the third longest in San Jose Sharks history. If he gets a point today, he will make it 13 straight, and that'll tie Mikael Granlund for the second longest streak. And if he gets a point today and tomorrow, he'll tie the all-time record that's held by Erik Karlsson from that great year that he had as a member of the San Jose Sharks. As we said, everybody on all sides of the ice talking about Macklin Celebrini right now. Dmitry Orlov, who's been around a long time, told me that you get really jacked up as a veteran player when you get an opportunity to see a kid like this play. And he waxed eloquently, Orlov did, about Celebrini, what he means to the team, and everything else that's going on with the hockey club as the San Jose Sharks get set to take on a Dallas club that's beaten them twice and is one of the top clubs in the entire National Hockey League. Here's Dmitry Orlov.
5: I mean, it's awesome to watch. Obviously, Market's incredible player, you know, and he's going to be, he's already 19, but he's already one of the best players in this league, you know, and it's hard to just explain what he's done. His IQ, his speed, his sense, make some plays, you know, and his two-way player, obviously, too, is huge. I think it's not easy to be able to play with that skill and play also in defensive zone, you know, the back check and strip the puck, so it's full complete player, you know. Obviously it's great for organization, you know, and he's going to be still growing, you know, as a player, as a person, you know, and it's going to be much better this season, you know, than last season, so it's more positive, more he probably confident too, you know, and as a team we play better, you know. It was up and downs this season, you know, but we still find a way sometimes to win games we should not. But it's all about wins, and sometimes you just need to learn and get to that grind. And obviously, you know, more wins we have, more positive going to be in locker room. It's help to grow locker room to inside, you know, and with the coaching staff, you know, because they do a lot of work for us, you know, watch some videos and cut some clips, you know, and show how we can play. And you can see, you know, when we're doing right things on the ice, we have a success. So, I mean, and, you know, I think we have a lucky life, you know, in the hockey to do this. Not a job, but you can call it a job, but I think it's more fun time, you know, you with the boys, you skating, practice, you travel a lot in different cities, you know, if you play for a country, different countries, you see the world, you know, you're not just do like, you know, routine at the work, you know, from like 8 to 6, you know, we have different schedule, different lifestyle, and I think we just, thanks God, we get here, you know, and be able to play in this league, and I for so many years, and I hope gonna still play in a lot, you know, and I try to put a lot of work in the summer times too, you know, make sure my body is ready, you know, and try to enjoy it every year, every game, you know. Sometimes you could be angry and you could be sad and mad, but still, if you look at the full picture of the whole seasons, you know, it's a lot to remember, and good and bad, but it's part of life. Sometimes it's going to be up and downs, you know, just make sure you always come back, you know, from the bottom to the top, you know, so it's always going to be different days, and you just learn and have to be, have a lot of strength on your mind, on your brain.
4: When you listen to Dmitry Orlov, you realize that Macklin Celebrini is able to inspire him to go free verse about a whole variety of topics, as you just heard. And that's something that is also a great value to the hockey team. The Sharks have really improved over these two games to get victories in the back-to-back situation. This is the second set of back-to-back games out of four in a row that the Sharks are going to have to deal with. First time that they've ever had to handle that situation. We will continue with our Sharks warm-up pregame program here from SAP Center at San Jose right after this timeout on the San Jose Sharks Audio Network.
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4: Great to have you with us here from SAP Center at San Jose. I'm Dan Rusinowski at the Tank. Sharks taking on the Dallas Stars for the third and final time in this regular season series. San Jose is 0-2 against Dallas on December the 5th in Big D. They lost by the score of 4-1. Colin Graf had the only goal in that contest. Ty Dellandrea and Nick Leddy had assists. And Yaroslav Askarov took the loss in goal, as Jake Ottinger was only forced to make 16 saves, and a rather dominant performance by the Stars in that one. It was a lot closer in the game at SAP Center on December the 18th, but an unfortunate, unforced error by goaltender Alex Nedeljkovic put the puck on the stick of Justin Ritzkovi, and the youngster out of Northeastern, who was right out in front of the net, deposited into the empty goal. And that was the game-winning goal late in the third period. And so it was the Dallas Stars winning it eventually by a 5-3 count. Interesting note that Colin Graf had two of the three goals the Sharks scored. Wyatt Johnson, who also comes into this game with a three-game goal-scoring streak, had a couple of tallies for the Stars in that game. It's interesting to note that out of the four goals the Sharks have scored, Colin Graf has three of them. Macklin Celebrini had two assists in that game, but he has yet to score a goal against the Dallas Stars this year. This is an interesting scenario, too, because the Sharks have not won in eight games in the Lifetime Series against Dallas. The most recent victory was January the 18th, 2023, a 5-3 win right here at SAP Center against the Stars. So the Sharks are 0-5-3 in their last eight against Dallas. They're 0-3-1 in their last four home games against the Stars. And their most recent victory in Dallas was back in November of 2022. Time now for the roster report, brought to you by Kaiser Permanente. Get care like a pro with Kaiser Permanente, official team physicians of the San Jose Sharks. After the way they played in Los Angeles, came back and got the victory under immense pressure from their divisional rivals, the Sharks aren't going to change too much. In fact, the only real change they're making is in goal. Alex Nedeljkovic will get the start in net today, which means that it's likely that Yaroslav Askarov will get the start tomorrow. That's an interesting choice by the coaching staff, simply because, as we mentioned, Nedeljkovic had that turnover in the third period the last time these two teams played. So here's an opportunity for him to get right back at Dallas. Let's not forget, tomorrow it's Vegas. Last time that Vegas played, Askarov got lit up early and got yanked. And so both these goaltenders, assuming that that's the goaltending assignment for the weekend, will get an opportunity for a little bit of redemption on a personal way, but also for the way for the team. The Sharks, in a wild card spot, want to stay there. So being ready and being prepared for this back-to-back situation is something that players need to certainly focus on. And it's different, too, when you have a 1 o'clock start as opposed to a couple of night games. So I wanted to talk to Dmitry Orlov about some of those things, and he waxed eloquently about the back-to-back situation.
5: I mean, yeah, just try to take a sleep, make sure you kind of, in a day off, you try to walk a little bit around, not just lay down, because sometimes after the off, you feel tired, then you play back-to-back, obviously, every year you adjust some things, depends how you feel, when you get older, so it's, some guys like a workout, maybe some guys ride the bike. I try to just walk outside a little bit, get some sun if weather good enough to walk. And obviously, just be with your family if they're here. But between the games, just all about sleep, because after the game sometimes hard sleep. And when you play and you travel, it's make a difference, so make sure you just get enough sleeps, enough recovery, I like to sometimes massage, cold plunge, kind of help me out to refresh, wake up my body, and then just so mental, make sure you, positive something goes wrong, or you're not happy with your game, just maybe watch some shifts, change some things, it's always room to improve, to learn, in this long years career, it's kind of help you, and stay positive too. It's important, and right now, you know, we win two big games, you know, in a back-to-back. It's important, you know, for the locker room, you know, everybody see more confident, you know, more happy, especially with that trip too, you know. It's always fun to them to fly in these trips, you know, and team make a good, you know, great job for that, you know. And so, I mean, it's not easy schedule this year, you know, and I think everybody talking about, but you know, it's no excuses, you know, you have to show up every game and working hard. So if you want to have a success, you know, it's, we got another back-to-back, and I think we got three back-to-backs coming up right now. So it's it is what it is, but yeah, you always have to push yourself, and sometimes it's even you're not feeling great, you know, like you just adjust during the games, you know, maybe play a little bit short shifts, you know, to get into the game, you know, make a simple plays. Because, you know, like when you try to do too much and it's not your day, you just make a worse and worse, you know, for yourself, for your team, you know. And like I said, you know, like short shifts, hard plays, and then through this, you know, like shifts or periods, you're going to still get in the game and you're going to be feel much better and confident, you know. So it's, you know, and you're learning on your mistakes or other teammates, you know, who done it, who talked to you, you know, or, you know, you try to always find out how could be. And, you know, it's NHL, it's best league, you know, in the world, you know, and everybody want to win, everybody compete for the job too, you know. It's not easy, a lot of young guys coming up, you know, and when you get older, you know, want to give spot to anyone, you know, you want to be able to play in this league as much as you can. And so it's a lot of going on, you know. And I think maybe like the people who not play professional sports doesn't know how it's actually sometimes it's hard, and mentally and obviously physically. So it's always you have to be learn something, you know, mentally, and about the game, about your preparation, about your health, nutrition. So, you know, recovery, you know. And if I would say my standpoint, you know, I like to work out after the game, you know, just kind of keep your body strong and still have energy, you know. And I do, especially like we do have a good sleep, you know. You just don't want to do is like next morning, you know. And just like myself, I know other people different, so kind of like that.
3: Extensive analysis from Dmitry Orlov, who will be on the ice a lot against the top Dallas Stars players. Well, let's get to the keys to this game, because the Sharks are facing off against a club that just came off a six-game winless streak. That's Dallas. But they won their last game in Washington against a really good Capitals team, and they've got two victories against the Sharks. So what are the keys today?
6: Yeah, the first Toyota key is be tight defensively. The Stars have a potent offense and generate a lot with their top two lines. The Sharks will need to be good in front of their net and manage puck wells on the way out. The second Toyota key is jump on them early. The offense for the Sharks has shown some life lately, and driven by Celebrini in that last game and before. Jumping on the Stars early will be critical. And the third key, specialty teams. This could swing the game if the Sharks aren't careful. The Stars rank third in the NHL on the power play, and they're needed to be good.
3: Those are all outstanding keys from Toyota, proud sponsor of the San Jose Sharks. Toyota, let's go places. We'll be back in a moment on the Sharks Audio Network.
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3: Afternoon action at SAP Center. It's the Sharks and the Dallas Stars for the third and final time this year. I'm Dan Rusinowski, along with Sharks head coach Ryan Warsofsky. And Ryan, every single game in the NHL, you have to pay attention to details. But is this one of these teams you have to really focus on details even more?
7: Yeah, absolutely. And it even comes when you have the puck. Your puck placement, your puck decisions through the neutral zone. We don't need to fuel these guys with more offense than they already have. So for sure, especially when it comes to our defending without the puck, we got to make sure it closes. Killing plays, you know, creating some turnovers to go the other way. So this is a dangerous team.
3: How do you balance as a coach between the idea of going over all the details you need to go over and then not filling their head with too much?
7: Yeah, for sure. You need to have some freedom to make plays. You need to have we have our, you know, our foundation of how we want to play and our structure and our details, and there's the predictability that comes with that. So we want us to play loose and we want to play fast, and I think that's usually the best hockey players, when you're almost not thinking. It just becomes habit-based within our structure. So we've talked a lot about that. Our team's starting to figure out how we need to play, and with our identity, we just got to do it extremely consistent today.
8: With the way that Dallas plays, if they're breaking out of their zone cleanly, they're dangerous. And how do you get in the way?
7: Yeah, that was an issue last time we played these guys. Is they got out of their end a little bit too easy. It starts with when we put pucks. You know, we got to keep it off the goalie. We got to put pucks in spots where we can get a forecheck established. We got to have one in there, and then our second guy can't be too far behind. And I think that's what happened last time we played these guys. Even though we played a pretty solid game, you know, there was too much separation on our forecheck, so that'll be a big key today.
8: How about the communication between, say, goalie and defense when it's in the defensive zone? Has that improved this season?
7: It's honestly an area that we need to improve on. It comes and goes with you know, it feels like each game right now. That's where we've kind of tried to work on that here the last, having a lot of practice time, but the last 10 days or so is our communication with our goaltenders and our defensemen. Both goalies play the puck really well. We got to get our calls quicker. We got to execute a little bit better. So it's been discussed. Let's see if we can improve on that today.
8: If my memory is right, you have six guys on the IR, something like that. How do you think the guys have dealt with the challenge of losing important players and just being the next man up?
7: Yeah, we haven't really missed a beat, you know, and we've lost, you know, obviously Smitty, Chevy, you know, Vinny's been out for a while now, Klingberg's been out, Mock is out, so we're going through the, you know, the long list there, and guys have come in and stepped up, like a Reggie and Chernyshov, Iorio and Dickinson are playing some really good hockey right now, so our guys have done a really good job of stepping into some spots and different roles than they maybe have not been in. And Ty DeLandre is another one that, you know, Zach Ostapchuk's done a really good job of coming in and taking some more minutes off that load. So guys have stepped up. Got to give a lot of credit to them.
8: Jumping on them early is important, but talk about the how you deal with special teams today. Drawing penalties, for instance, if you have the aggressive forecheck, but also when you're killing penalties, this team is dangerous.
7: Yeah, we got to stay out of the box, and you know, we can't give these guys, especially early in this game, their puck touches, the Rantanens, the Johnsons, the Robertsons. These are skilled guys that want to play in the power play. They want to get their touches and start feeling good about their game. And if we wake them up in the first period with some penalties, we get put on our heels. So that would be a big key. Is, you know, our start's critical. We have had some slow starts here. That LA was better, but we want to throw the first, you know, three punches tonight, and that's going to be a big key.
8: Good luck.
7: Thank you, Dan.
8: And thank you for joining us for another edition of Coach's Chalkboard. Now stand by for the Sharks and the Stars coming up next on the San Jose Sharks Audio Network.
0: Sharks warm-up has been brought to you by Toyota, proud sponsor of the San Jose Sharks. Toyota, let's go places. Now, stand by for San Jose Sharks hockey coming up next on the San Jose Sharks Audio Network.

0: Celebrini will begin shooting it. He scores! Mecklen gets the game winner in overtime. Throws it in front. Palat got it. Great save by Askarov. Tries to center to Foley. It's off the stick. Foley shoots. He scores!
1: 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It's game time. 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Toyota, let's go places. By Hilton San Jose, Hilton for the stay. And by Kaiser Permanente, get care like a pro with Kaiser Permanente, official team physicians of the San Jose Sharks.
2: I'm Dan Rusinowski along with Scott Hannon. Welcome to SAP Center at San Jose for Afternoon Action, the third and final meeting of the season series between the Sharks and the Dallas Stars. Teams are on the ice right now getting set to do battle, and we'll be back with that battle with the starting lineups and the opening faceoff next on the San Jose Sharks Audio Network.
3: 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Any publication, reproduction, retransmission, or other use of the descriptions and accounts of this game without the express written consent of the San Jose Sharks is strictly prohibited.
2: Time for hockey on this special day at SAP Center, where we are honoring the first responders. First Responders Appreciation Game is presented by Royal Ambulance. And there is a whole passel of activities starting this morning with the stuff outside the SAP Center. Opportunities to check out all of the first responder activities around, and we just appreciate everything that they do.
4: Yeah, no, 100%. First responders, they mean so much to the community. They mean so much to everything, so it's great to give them an honor here today.
2: Here comes Chief Paul Joseph coming out onto the ice for a ceremonial face-off. He is the Chief of Police in the San Jose Police Department, waving to the crowd. And in a few moments, we will have a representative from each team stepping out to center ice for that ceremonial face-off. Always kind of cool when that happens. And we thank everything that the guys at the PD do around SAP Center, especially for game days. That's extra work for them. And it's a lot of work sometimes with traffic and everything else you have to do.
4: Especially lately, getting, you know, a lot of fans in the crowd here tonight. And, you know, the amount of work that they do, you know, like you said, just moving traffic around, getting ready, settled into their seats here in time.
2: Let's pause 10 seconds for station identification on the San Jose Sharks Audio Network.
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2: 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Celebrate responsibly. For the San Jose Sharks, it'll be Alex Nedeljkovic in the net, 20th game of the season, and career game number 199. He's got a 6-8-2 record and a 3.07 goals against average. On defense, it'll be a combination of Mario Ferraro and Vinny Iorio. That's been a great pair lately. And up front, Alex Wenberg, who picked up his 400th point the last time out, is going to be at center, along with Tyler Toffoli on the right wing side, and Pavel Regenda, just named to the Slovakian Olympic team, on the left.
4: Yeah, and for the Dallas Stars, starting in net, Casey DeSmith. On defense, Thomas Harley and Ilya Lubushkin. And up front, it's Rupe Hintz, flanked by Jason Robertson and Maverick Bork.
2: Head coach Glenn Gulletson going with the big guns. That's a very, very dangerous line. Dallas is without the services of Jamie Benn, is out for some repairs. They expect him to be joining the team in Southern California for the rest of their road trip. Referees for today's game are Bo Halkidis and Jake Brink. The linesmen are Libor Sukhanik and Bevan Mills. Everybody is at center ice. There's the drop of the puck. The Stars will get it. They'll move back into their own zone to get control as the Sharks watch it go right to their stick. A shot toward the net from the left wing side by Alex Wenberg, who intercepted the pass, is sticked away by Casey DeSmith. And here comes Rope Hintz down the left. Little toe drag, gets the shot away through Iorio, but a pretty routine stop by Alex Nedeljkovic, who certainly has a bit of redemption against this Stars team. Last time they were in this building, it was a turnover by Nedeljkovic to Justin Ritzkovi, and it turned out to be the game-winning goal into an empty net. And obviously, goaltenders don't like to see that happen ever, but the Sharks would like to get a win for him today.
4: Yeah, definitely, and this start is going to be huge.
2: Face-off now dropped. Shot to the net, save. Rebound to the net. Save again by the goaltender, Nedeljkovic, and he falls on the puck and hangs on. Well, the goaltender's off to a good start.
4: Yeah, he got a little twisted up there as he had Robertson going to the net on the backside. Looked like he got his pad tangled up with the defender, Ferraro, and Robertson as he comes across, but he does a nice job getting the pad out on that.
2: Now the changes come. Only about 24 seconds into the first period. One of your keys was jump on them early. Let's see how the Sharks can do this. They put out Macklin Celebrini to do just that. He's been jumping on everybody in the NHL. Off the faceoff, Dmitry Orlov, who gave us that great analysis of back-to-back action, sends it up the near boards, but Dallas keeps it in. Esa Lindell on defense with Miro Heiskanen. This is the top defensive pair. Orlov finishes his check on steal, but a pass intercepted, and Johnston, the red-hot winger, throws it toward the net, and it is sticked aside by Nedeljkovic. At center ice, here comes Celebrini, getting the feet on the left. Has to poke it across the line into the Dallas zone, and in the right-wing corner, it's put back to the point by Eklund, but a shot by Liljegren will get blocked, and Dallas will scoop up with it. Reason why he had to poke it in was because Miro Heiskanen's a great skater. He got back there on Macklin Celebrini, and Heiskanen's going to be on the ice every time 71 is out there.
4: Yeah, every time. And, you know, number 71 so dynamic. He's going to be facing a lot of defenders, and there's one of the best one in the game.
2: Right now, it's dumped back into the Dallas zone by the Sharks. Changes for both teams as the third deep pair of Capobianco and Lundqvist throws it out of the zone for Dallas, but it's too far for everybody, and that is going to be an icing call against Big D. And so, the Sharks put out Adam Gaudette, who's filled in capably for the injured Ty Dellandrea. And at center ice, he will be joined by his wingers, Colin Graf, who's got three of the four goals the Sharks have scored against this team this year, and also Jeff Skinner. Meanwhile, on the ice, a little extra acknowledgement for Mike Aldrich, who in Los Angeles worked his 2,500th professional hockey game. And even the Dallas Stars were tapping their sticks for him. The equipment managers are loved throughout the league.
4: Yeah, and he's a well-respected one. I had the pleasure of having him the whole time.
2: There's a chance for Ostapchuk to make that Skinner off the faceoff, and it's wide. Rebound held in now. Sharks setting up. Opening 2 minutes of play. First period, no score. A centering attempt by Graf. That was a dangerous one. Kind of wound up deflected on net. And Casey DeSmith is able to grab that and just hang on because of the chaos that was developing in front of him.
4: Yeah, I like those plays. Again, he's just throwing it at the net. He had guys coming there. He's coming behind the net. Could have taken that puck behind there. And there he just kind of throws it into the pads, into the area. He gets that thing 6 inches off the ground. Those are really hard pucks for the goalie to control. DeSmith was good just to get his glove on that.
2: I don't know if I'm seeing things, but on the out-of-town scoreboard, Boston beat the Rangers 10-2 today. Can you believe that?
4: Wow.
2: We got to get into that and find out exactly who scored what. But that's got to be a very debilitating game for the guys from Madison Square Garden. Fortunately for them, it happened on the road in Boston.
4: Yeah.
2: But it's been a tough year for Mike Sullivan's team in New York. And in fact, that's where the Sharks kind of started their season, when Macklin Celebrini had that five-point night against the Rangers at the Garden. Right here, it's nothing-nothing. Sharks picking it up. They move from left to right. Bounce to the offensive zone, but the Stars get in the way, and Adam Ernie out of New Haven, Connecticut, comes out to center ice for Dallas, and the long shot gets to the net easily there. Sticked aside by Nedeljkovic. Both teams changing as the Sharks move out. Pavel Regenda, named to the Slovakian Olympic team, dumps one into the offensive zone and goes into forecheck. The Sharks want to make sure they have a strong forecheck and keep Dallas from breaking out cleanly. That's one of the keys to this game. On the far side of the ice, Dallas having trouble getting out. They bounce it off the boards and back skating at his own blue line. It's Ferraro and Iorio there to retrieve. They send a long diagonal pass ahead. Regenda, cross corner, dumps it. Right side, knocked around the boards there to Regenda by Toffoli. He reverses it all the way around, and on the point, a shot right to the net. A save made there by DeSmith off of Iorio's Burns-like release.
4: Yeah, definitely. Just one touch in the puck, getting it on those rims off the forecheck and able to get that puck to the net. Good block there by the Dallas defenseman.
2: Backhanded out. Here comes Chernyshov down the right, racing into the zone, shooting it on the toe drag on the right side. Save made by DeSmith. Chernyshov hustles to the rebound. He's waiting for line mates to come onto the ice here. Wenberg still out there. Eklund also joining them. Eklund tried to keep it in there on the left point. Couldn't quite do it. And the Sharks regain in the neutral zone anyway. Liljegren shoots back in. No score. 3.5 gone by period number one. Now here's Celebrini out there trying to race for the puck at the near side with Eklund. Eklund poking it loose. Liljegren into the corner. Now it's Eklund. Backhands behind the net. Chernyshov center. Celebrini backhand chance from a really weird angle. That's a good save to the short side by DeSmith. And now it's centered in front. And Chernyshov fires off the Celebrini pass and the save made. And Dallas is shooting it all the way down, but it'll be just short of icing.
4: Yeah, two really nice plays there by Chernyshev. Really just finding it. He's got a big body there. He controls pucks down low, and he finds Celebrini in front for the first one. Then he just pops out front, gets the return feed, and almost beat DeSmith there on the shot.
2: Tipped out there by Graf. A little race for the puck. Jeff Skinner and Haskinen racing for it, and Haskinen gets to it first, along with Johnston's help. Chips it out to big Mikko Rantanen, who throws it across the rink. On the right side, Haskinen. Nice little maneuver on Skinner. Feeds it over to Johnston, but stepping up there was Orloff to knock it free. And racing out of the zone with it is Gaudette. Pokes it around the defense. Makes the move there on Haskinen. Turns away from him, but it's up the boards, and that's a good back check by Rantanen to knock it free for Dallas. But Dallas is having trouble getting out of their own zone. The forecheck for the Sharks is doing a good job here.
4: Yeah, nice job taking away the wall, expecting those, anticipating those little soft rims, and really jumping on it, win some board battles.
2: There could be trouble here. Rich Kovian for Dallas comes in with Duchesne. Tees up, tries the shot, but there's veteran Nick Leddy to knock the puck away with a block. Behind the goal line, Rich Kovian, who had the game winner against the Sharks last time, on the gift play from the goaltender that's in net to our left. Tried to center it this time, but it was knocked aside by the capable Sharks defensive coverage, and now it's back out to center ice. Not for long. Rich Kovian dumps it back into the Sharks zone for Dallas. No score, first period, 5:15 gone by on the clock. Here at SAP Center in this first of back-to-back home games. Tomorrow we'll be on the air at 4:30 with the Sharks and Vegas. San Jose moves into the offensive zone. Top guys out there. Eklund from behind the net back to the point. There's a release by Iorio. This time it's blocked. Back at the Sharks blue line. Good hustle by Ferraro to get there ahead of Adam Ernie to keep the puck in Sharks control. Here's Ferraro getting it back. Cross the line. Tries the shot. Blocked. Fed to the slot. Here's a chance for Celebrini. He shoots one. It's blocked by the Dallas Stars. Celebrini got to the rebound first, fed it back to the point men. Ferraro and Iorio exchange. Now here's a shot, and Ferraro's chance is scooped up by the glove hand of DeSmith. And play is called with 5:52 gone by and a scoreless first period.
4: And the Sharks have some nice movement here in the offensive zone. They're really using the points nicely, and the points are really ready to shoot. They've got some rebounds there. The Ferraro shot, Casey DeSmith does a nice job, able to get the glove on it. The Celebrini was off on the back door there.
2: Casey DeSmith, another product of Eastern U.S. college hockey, played his time at the University of New Hampshire. The Wildcats was there for 3 years. I used to love to go to Snively Arena back in the old days. It has since been replaced, but long tradition at UNH. Off the faceoff now. Here comes the Star attack. Rantanen banks it forward for Steele. Knocked back the other way by Orloff's check. That stopped the zone entry by Dallas. Stars back in their own zone, whirling away from the forechecker. Long pass by Haskinen off the stick of Rantanen, taking it back as a headman feed for Toffoli. He's down the left, across the line, puts on the brakes. Had Regenda driving to the goal, but the shot partially blocked by Haskinen, and the Stars able to recover. So it's been kind of a cat-and-mouse game so far. No score first period. Sharks spin it around the far boards. Wenberg responsibly cruising over to the puck, circling back away from the Dallas forecheckers and leaving it for the defense. Orloff picks it up, goes to Toffoli, and ahead of the rebound, or the red line that is, he shoots one in. Sharks make the complete change. Leddy and Dickinson out defensively. And on the ice right now, Skinner and Graf on the wings with Adam Gaudette in the middle. Back inside the Sharks zone. Gaudette puts to the middle of the ice. Here comes Skinner, moving left to right. Looks for Graf breaking at the blue line, but the pass goes through his reach and winds up going deep. Gaudette put the hit on his man, Capo Bianco, but he took the check, made the play forward. And Roope Hintz is able to knock that puck on a deflection into the Sharks zone. But that's all that she wrote for Dallas. Well, maybe not. Here's Robertson getting it back. Trying to get the shot away. Nice job by Dickinson defensively there. Stepping up to a really good goal scorer in Jason Robertson, and he gets a response from the crowd. Picking it back up. San Jose on the attack. They get the fourth group out there. Barkley Goodrow down the left side. Cross the line. Shoots one. And that's a relatively routine glove save there for Casey DeSmith. As we have a break in the action. 7:23 gone by in the first period. There's no score. This is the San Jose Sharks Audio Network. 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And if you look at the schedule, it's the only home game for a long time because the Sharks have two major road trips. That one game against the Rangers sandwiched between. Then, of course, we'll have the Olympic break.
4: I'm looking forward to watching some hockey over the Olympic break.
2: Me too. Off the faceoff. Watching some good hockey now. Iorio, lost it. Rich Kovian steals it. He's got a breakaway. He's into the zone. He shoots. He scores! Justin Ritzkovian, who was the beneficiary of a turnover by the goaltender Nedeljkovic back on December the 18th for the game winner, puts the Stars on the board after Iorio loses it on the point, and Ritzkovian's breakaway opportunity makes it 1-0 Dallas.
4: Iorio just trying to find that lane to that puck, and the puck just jumped on him off the pass there, and he just couldn't handle it and ends up turning it over in the breakaway.
2: Well, number 7 on the season for Ritzkovian, who was a really valuable member of that Northeastern team last year before turning pro. And that is going to be an unassisted goal, much to the chagrin of the set-out crowd in the stands here at SAP Center at San Jose. So off the face-off, they started off well. They had a lot of opportunities. They made it hard for Dallas to come out of the zone. But this is a game of details, and we were talking to Coach Warsawski on the Coach's Chalkboard Show, and he said, this is one of the teams that takes advantage of every detail in the game.
4: Yeah, and you can't give them anything. They got a potent enough offense, and this shift here is going to be big for the Sharks.
2: Well, here comes Dallas right back into the Sharks zone, and Lundqvist on the point shoots one wide of Annette. 1-0 Stars off that unassisted goal by Justin Ritzkovian. Dickinson behind the net, loses on the check to a fallen Colin Blackwell. Blackwell worked it loose, fed it over to the far boards, but a good body check there by Celebrini. Jars the puck free. Now a penalty is coming up as it goes inside San Jose offensive territory. And we've got guys eyeing each other on the far side of the ice there. But we have at 8:22, the Dallas penalty box door is opening, and here comes the call.
6: Interference.
2: A 2-minute interference call.
4: Yeah, he just kind of took out Celebrini there. Celebrini sort of had a jump, a little bit of a step on Blackwell, and he just shoved them just enough to take Celebrini out there.
2: That's going to start happening a lot more often.
4: Oh, yeah. Oh, yeah. You don't want to give that guy any time in space, and they're going to try and mess with his speed through the neutral zone, and there just a little bit too much, and the Sharks get a chance here on the power play.
2: Faceoff right side of Casey DeSmith. Sharks get the draw. Celebrini gathers it, turns away from the check, dishes off, kept in there by Orlov, over to the far side. Eklund tried to set up the bump man, Wenberg, but it was knocked down the ice by Dallas. Stars are a pretty good penalty-killing team, 81.6%, so the Sharks need to take advantage of this when they can. Down the left wing side, down 1-0. Here's Wenberg getting the zone entry. Moves to the middle of the ice, fed it over to Toffoli on the right point. Now down the left wing side, it ends up on Celebrini's stick. He's got it again. He stick handles up to the top of the circle. Flips down into the corner to Eklund. Eklund turns away from Heiskanen's check. Finland versus Sweden on that one. Eklund wins for the Swedes. Getting it over now. Far side of the ice to Wenberg. Taking it back. Feeding it over to Orlov. Now Celebrini throwing to the slot. But it was knocked away. Orlov keeps it in. Sharks on the power play here. Dumping it back behind the net. But it's off of the stick of Big Esa Lindell, who's one of the better defensive defensemen in the entire NHL. And the puck went out of action.
4: Yeah, he's a big body, eats up a lot of space with a good stick there. And the Sharks had some good puck movement. They had pressure there. Little miscommunication. I think Celebrini thought Toffoli was going to stay back door on that play, and he tried to pop up into the slot, and just a little bit of a misread there.
2: Well, they'll talk about it when they have an opportunity. Right now, the second unit coming out with a 1:09 to go on the power play. Pavel Regenda stepped into the circle. Looked like he won the draw, but they have a false start, so Regenda will step out. We get Regenda, Gaudette, Chernyshov up front, and Skinner on one point with Liljegren. And Sam Steele in there taking the draw. He's been playing great hockey lately, and he wins this faceoff. Ritzkovian, the other forward, got it out to center ice, but he couldn't move around the check of Liljegren, and the Sharks will take over there. Minute to go on the power play. Here's Skinner moving left to right across the line. Loses on the check to Heiskanen, and Heiskanen sweeps it all the way down. So, 50 seconds to go. You're on the second unit. You want to get some chances on net. Let's see what they can do. Liljegren throws it over to Skinner. Leads on the left up to the blue line. Regenda, the net front guy, dumps it into the corner. And behind the goal line there, Chernyshov got knocked down, and that's a big hit by Lindell. Chernyshov getting up relatively slowly as the Stars clear it all the way down. Igor is okay. He's back in the fray in the neutral zone looking for a pass, but it goes instead on the right to Gaudette. He's across the line. Thought about dropping it, but then dumped it around the far boards into the Dallas zone. There's Chernyshov, left wing corner against Lyubushkin, his countryman. They fight for it in the left wing corner. Only 15 seconds left on the Sharks' power play. as the Dallas Stars dig it free. Thomas Harley on defense, very talented player, spins it around, not out. Uh-oh, trouble. Skinner tried to get it back to the point, knocked away by Oscar Beck, coming way out of the net there is the goaltender Nedeljkovic, and he banks it off the right boards and gets it out of the zone. That is a confident play by a goaltender who certainly likes to handle the puck.
7: Yeah, great read there. He knew he'd get out to that puck first. He made a strong play up the wall as Sam Steele had a step there on Liljegren.
2: But unfortunately, that's it for the Sharks' power play. So San Jose trails 1-0. And uh-oh, a turnover by Eklund. A chance for Rantanen moving in. Eklund getting back, getting a piece of it. But Rantanen spun and centered right through the crease. It was a good chance for Sam Steele. And what a display of skill and strength there by Rantanen. Back the other way, here's Eklund trying to split through two defensive players. Couldn't do it. Capobianco chipped it out. Here comes Sam Steele up the middle for Dallas. He's into the Sharks zone. Checked there at the blue line by a combination of Ferraro, who got the stick on the puck, and Celebrini, who was back. Macklin with the puck down the right wing side. Now across the line. Nice drop for Graf. Couldn't get it. Eklund trying to flip it back to Graf. That is a big deflection by Lindell. But Celebrini recovers near side. Holds it. Sends it off the boards. Right there near him is Haskinen to knock it aside. Again, every time Celebrini's on the ice, you can expect Haskinen and Lindell to be out there. Eklund shoots, blocked by Haskinen. Lindell tried to clear it out for Dallas, couldn't do it, but a second chance, gets it out for Johnston. And it's all the way back to the Sharks zone, and San Jose will recover it there. Glenn Gulletson changing the line right now, putting out Labushkin and Harley defensively at the moment. And up front, it's the Roope-Hintz line. Hintz with Maverick Bork in the absence of Jamie Benn there. He's looking for his line mate. Can't get it to him. Barkley Goodrow checks it aside. And Jason Robertson is the third man on that line, and he's really the first guy. What a player. Back behind the San Jose offensive zone goal line. Dallas able to pick it up in their own end. They feed it up the boards. They put it out. Could be a two-on-one here. Labushkin across the line, but Harley's ahead of the play. How about that? Two defensemen on a two-on-one, and they didn't execute it properly.
4: Of course they go offside. Probably did that on purpose just so they don't get caught going the other way.
2: Well, if they did get caught the other way, they'd be hearing about it getting back to the bench. So we've got a break in the action here. This broadcast today coming to you from SAP Center at San Jose. The score, the Stars 1, the Sharks nothing. This is the San Jose Sharks Audio Network. 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Well, a goal by Justin Ritzkovian unassisted is the only goal of the game so far. It is a 1-0 Dallas lead. Ritzkovian on the ice right now looking for a pass. Can't get it. Sharks tip it back the other way. Here's Skinner moving into the zone, and he backhands kind of a hope pass to the slot. It was a good play if somebody were there, but nobody was. So the Sharks have to recover the puck in the left wing corner. In there to forecheck, Graf, good body hit there on Colin Blackwell, but the puck skips free behind the net, and Dallas has it. And Capobianco angles it forward up to the Sharks' line. Duchesne, lead pass, breakaway moving in. What a chance for Blackwell, but he got tipped off the play, and he fell to the ice as he went to the backhand to try to tuck it home.
4: Well, Nedeljkovic, nice job getting the stick out there on the poke check. Tripped up Blackwell a little bit as he gives a mouthful to the referee going to the bench, as the Stars had a lot of speed on that last break there. Sharks got to be careful.
2: The coincidence is that Blackwell was originally drafted by the San Jose Sharks. Never actually played here. He did play in the American Hockey League, however, for the Cuda. Up ice, here's Orlov across the line. Feeds on the left wing. There's a shot by Bregenda. 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And we have a stoppage with 6:39 to go in the first period that has Dallas in front by the score of 1-0. 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There's an opportunity for you. We have plush Zamboni toys out there today. Those are awesome, awesome promotional items for the fans today. This is First Responders Day, so I think it makes sense. Right now, picked back up. Here's Rantanen. Sends it across the rink to Adam Ernie. One-on-one there against Orlov. Orlov just puts him into the boards, and the puck skips free, and the Sharks are in control. He just ends chances. Fed out to center ice off of Orlov's stick. Chance there for Wenberg to kind of one-hand one into the offensive zone. The Sharks need a line change. They'll get it. As onto the ice once again, the Celebrini line. against the Roope Hintz line for Dallas. Interesting to see how the matches are going to work today as Ferraro in his own zone feeds ahead to Eklund. Lead pass Celebrini with speed down the right, across the line, onside. Moves it across the rink in the direction of Eklund, but the pass just off the mark. So Haskinen able to pick it up, and the Stars' head man down the left. Bork got it to Hintz, across the line, circles, throws it back. Lindell the chance, had the shot, hit a stick and went wide. Rebound picked up now by Chernyshov, gathers the puck, backhands it ahead to Celebrini. He's quickly to the blue line, curls clockwise, now gets it off the skate of Eklund. William trying to recover it, but it popped off his stick and skate, and out to center ice it goes. Sharks now controlled it there. Now they give it away. Ferraro intercepted. Robertson moving in. Trying the shot. Nice block by Aiorio. Off the end board. That was a good chance for Robertson, but the puck was bouncing on him. So it wound up going behind the net. And the Sharks just flick it out and get the line change as quickly as possible. Right now,

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1: Graf on the right. Graf coming in, along with Skinner and Gaudette. Here's Skinner with the puck. Oh, boy. Tried to backhand to the point, but it was blocked there by the Dallas defense at the near side. Not cleared out by the stick of Harley. Kept in by Graf. Now with Skinner holding it, dishing it off. The shot by Gaudette. Save made. And the rebound cleared all the way down by Dallas. That'll be icing against the Stars.
2: Nice job there off the rush. Just a little bit of hesitation. Skinner's able to protect that puck just enough to be able to slide that over to Gaudette. There was a big rebound right up the middle there. Unfortunately, the Sharks were just a little behind on that play coming in through the slot and wasn't able to get it, but they forced the Dallas Stars to ice that puck.
1: They'll drop it to the right side. It's the goaltender, Casey DeSmith. It'll be Blackwell for Dallas stepping into the circle against the Sharks. Macklin Celebrini is in there. Blackwell wins the draw. So it's loose back behind the Dallas net. Nice job by the Sharks. Forechecking in front. Oh, what a save. Rebound poked out by the defense. Chernyshov thought he had it. The save was made. Now in front of the goal, a bouncing puck for Celebrini. But Dallas will steal it. And Celebrini will get it back by poking at it and chasing it down in the neutral zone. He's bumped a little bit there by a pretty big man, Duchesne. But Celebrini doing some nifty dancing. Got it across the blue line. Fans love it. But now in deep, Eklund has trouble handling it, so Chernyshov will grab on the right, keeping it in. Eklund hit from behind by Lindell. Got it to Celebrini in the corner. Crowd wanted a penalty there against Lindell, not called. And the Stars managed to poke it all the way down the ice. Not far enough for icing. Orloff did a good job to keep it away from Rantanen, and the Sharks tip it back the other way. A little sloppy right now, as the Sharks are down 1-0 with 2:39 to go in this first period. But Celebrini just wowing the crowd, even when he doesn't exactly get it perfect.
2: Yeah, so strong on that puck, just through the neutral zone. He had to fight off two or three checks, gets it in there, and they made a nice little give and go between Eklund and Chernyshov, who gets the chance in front.
1: Here's Iorio moving left to right for the Sharks across the line. Spins it down the boards, around to the left corner, and Toffoli feeds it back. Ferraro the shot, stick save to Smith, with Regenda doing a really good job with net front presence there. Pavel's got the puck now, high slot, puts it up in the air, high and wide, might get a second chance. Lindell blocked that with his stick. That was a good defensive play by Lindell, as the Stars trying out a clear, can't do it. Toffoli keeps it in, he turns, he stick handles, he moves to the middle of the ice to the right circle. He still has it, he shoots, it's blocked by Heiskanen, and the puck is up in the crowd with a minute 53 to go in period number one. Sharks are out shooting Dallas 11-7, but that breakaway goal by Ritkovian is the difference. Dallas 1, the Sharks nothing. We'll be right back on the San Jose Sharks Audio Network. Well, now on the big scoreboard, Chief Schaub from the San Jose Fire Department, as we are honoring all of the first responders today. The police represented for the opening face-off ceremonially, and now the fire department gets some recognition. And I love that Maltese cross with the Sharks logo on it. That's pretty cool.
2: That's pretty, really sharp, really sharp.
1: Right now, face off to the left side of Casey DeSmith, who has been pretty sharp in goal for Dallas, has made all 11 shots a no goal. And the Sharks down 1-0 in this one on the goal by Krichkovian. Face off dropped, controlled by Dallas. Stars being forechecked there by Dickinson, who came in from his point position, but they got it around him. Now it's Hintz one on one against Letty. And Letty stepped up and just lost his stick, but took Hintz out of the play effectively. He's got his stick back now, and it's dumped back in by Dallas, left wing side. Maverick Bork feeds back to the point, but Harley has trouble with it there, and now he may turn it over to Toffoli, who goes for the puck on the right side, but Dallas got help over there, and Maverick Bork got a piece of it. Sharks get it back. Wenberg, stick handles across the line. Moves into the left wing corner, puts on the brakes, skates away from Lundqvist, throws it back behind the net. He was hoping Regenda could get there, but Harley is pretty adept at skating, and he got back and knocked it away for Dallas. Not kept in there by Dickinson this time. Here come the Stars down the left side. Jason Robertson one-on-one with Letty. Looks like Letty's going to take a penalty here as the extra skater coming on. Robertson to Heiskanen. Now to Hintz in front. Rantanen the chance. Save Nedeljkovic. Rebound. Robertson scores. During a delayed penalty, Robertson puts the puck into the empty net. It was going to be a call against Nick Letty. It looked kind of like a borderline call to me, but they're calling it that way with the stick coming up into the hands. And so the result is a goal for

0: Dallas. They lead 2-0, and it's Jason Robertson getting his 26th goal of the season.
1: Yeah, and Rantanen and just a strong presence in front there. Nedeljkovic had to make a great save on him on the backdoor tip, and then off the rebound that's just sort of just laying there. Robertson, the benefactor of that. Good job by Rantanen in front.
0: And so, one side of the ice, Regenda had net front presence. The puck didn't go in. This side, it did go in. Robertson, as I mentioned, his 26th goal of the season. And so Dallas with that 2-0 lead. We're in the last minute of period number one, the time of that goal, 19:03. Puck dumped into the Shark zone, and it was flung around the boards there by Nedeljkovic. It got deflected out. And so we'll have a faceoff to his left. 47.7 seconds to go, period number one. A 2-0 Dallas lead. And off the draw, now it's picked back up. Orloff behind the net, loses on the check. It's tipped in the air, knocked out of there by a combination of players. A bouncer, though, here's trouble. Johnston loses on the check to Orloff, and Celebrini gets out of the zone with it. And there's Haskinen right there with number 71, intercepting the puck, and he tried to turn and dump it in, but he put it off that curved glass just to the right of the Sharks bench, and that is out of play. So they whistled it down, and they should do this in the neutral zone.
1: Yeah, you can see the plan.
0: Oh, wait a second. Maybe it went off a Shark stick, so they're saying that it's in the defensive zone. Macklin Celebrini is asking the linesman about that right now. He's saying, hey, that should be out of the zone. But Bevan Mills, one of the linesmen, says, nope, young man, you just step into the circle and take that draw. And he does, and he wins it. So the Sharks have possession in their own zone, though. Chernyshov near sideboards, tried to poke it out, couldn't do it. Celebrini racing for it, pokes it away from Duchesne, back to Orloff. He headmans on the left wing side, and at the red line, there is a tip by Eklund to get it in deep. Final 10 seconds of this first period. Dallas has maybe one more rush. Eklund back checks, knocks it away from Johnston. Now it's taken back by Liljegren. Lead for Eklund. Final seconds of the period. Eklund moves in, drops for Celebrini, shoots one, but that'll be gloved at the horn by DeSmith, who is pretty solid in net for the first period for Dallas. Meanwhile, Jeff Skinner is talking with the linesman about that faceoff positioning. I thought it should have been in the neutral zone because it went off of Dallas out of play, but they're saying it was off, maybe apparently off of Skinner, because he did not like that call.
1: Yeah, I was sort of shocked by where that puck got placed as well, because that clearly went off Rantanen, and he even looks like it goes off. And that's out of the play right in the box. I don't know why that ended up in the defensive zone, but Macklin Celebrini able to win the faceoff.
0: It's 2-0 Dallas at the end of one period of play. Back after this on the San Jose Sharks Audio Network. End of one period of play here at SAP Center in afternoon action. The Dallas Stars on goals by Justin Ritzkovian, his 7th. Jason Robertson, his 26th, have a 2-0 lead after 20 minutes of hockey. A couple of weird moments near the end, including a faceoff position that Macklin Celebrini and Jeff Skinner didn't like. Let's go to the Sharks dressing room. Jeff Skinner is our guest with Scott Hannon.
1: Hey, Jeff, how you doing? Hey, just want to talk about what you were talking about with the linesman there at the end there on that play. It looked like to us that play went directly off Rantanen and out. Give us your view.
2: Yeah, I think so too. I think it's kind of a matter of where his feet were, but yeah, I mean, I don't know. I felt like it was outside, but I think guys did a good job bearing down there and closing off the period a good way.
1: Yeah, I want to talk about something. You know, Mikey Aldrich obviously got just recognized there for his 2,500th game, and he was back there when I got drafted. I think he was the first call that I got from there. How important is a training staff to what you guys do every day?
2: Yeah, they're huge. I think maybe don't get talked about enough, I think, for sort of the average person to realize kind of what they do. The long hours they put in and kind of every day is as selfless as it gets. I think everything they do is to make us comfortable, to make us feel our best. And yeah, it takes a special type of person to be able to do that. And to be able to do that for a long time is something that speaks volumes about who he is. And I think, like you said, I think everyone he's kind of come through this organization has a story about how they've impacted them positively. I think that's another nice thing to be able to share when he's hitting a milestone like that.
1: Yeah, definitely. You couldn't have said it better. Now, talking a little bit about the game, I thought overall that was a good period for you guys. Obviously, an unfortunate bounce that led to the breakaway, the late call there where Nedeljkovic makes a great save. You know, what are some of the things you feel you guys are doing well and you can take through for the rest of the game?
2: Yeah, I think just sticking with it. I think we had some good looks. We had one laying there on the goal line. We had a couple good looks in the slot. But yeah, I think it's a couple tough bounces. Kind of went their way. We looked to sort of get on a forecheck and create some bounces for ourselves here in a second.
1: Yeah, sounds good. We'll go get those bounces here in the second. Thanks for joining us.
2: Thanks, Rim.
1: Hey, well, that's Jeff Skinner there joining us in the first intermission. The Dallas Stars up 2-0. Sharks out shooting them 11-9, and you're listening on the Sharks Audio Network.
0: Off the faceoff. Here we go in the second period. Dallas 2, San Jose nothing. Jason Robertson moving into the Sharks zone with Maverick Bork and Roope Hintz. Bork in the left corner got the drop, and now it's blocked and put into the boards there. This nice check comes from Mario Ferraro. They grind at it, but Bork staying right with it, finally working it loose. And Wennberg swooped over there, grabbed it, sent it around the boards, and Regenda combined with Toffoli to chop it out at least. We're 30 seconds into the second period. Dallas with a 2-0 lead, both goals in the first. Robertson back, gave it away to Regenda. Regenda stick handles to his right across the line, has Toffoli breaking in. There's the shot by Toffoli. It was a good scoring chance, but the save made there. Blocker board stop by DeSmith. Casey DeSmith in goal to our left for the second period. Regenda coming in with a hit on Harley as he clears out for Dallas. And the Sharks fire it right back into Stars territory as changes are coming up front for both teams. Eklund, Celebrini, Chernyshov stepping back out there. Going against them, still out there, Robertson, Johnston, and Rantanen at the moment for Dallas. They're going to finish that change as Robertson is coming off. Here come the Sharks the other way, streaking up the left side. Chernyshov crosses the line, drops it there, got it back from Eklund. Chernyshov sends in deep. Eklund stops behind the goal, looks for Celebrini in front. That's a great defensive play with a stick reaction from Lindell to block it. Celebrini gets it back left boards. He got checked, put the puck to the circle, but it was knocked away by Steele. And now at center ice, it's dumped into the Shark zone by Dallas as Haskinen gets it deep to the right corner. Comes all the way around on the point. Penalty coming up against the Sharks in the collision there. And we get the back referee calling high sticking. Jake Brink saw that and calling it apparently against San Jose. And it's going to the box is Orlov.
1: I don't like that at all. That was a really, really late arm lift on that. Rantanen sells this big time as he throws his head back. And then once he didn't get the call from the one ref, the other ref, that was like a 3-4 second delay on this. I want to see the replay.
0: Well, he came up and did clip him a little bit, but it was totally inadvertent, and he didn't draw blood. The fans are seeing it now on the big screen. They don't like it, and I didn't like it either.
1: I just don't like the delayed call. Like, he throws his head up for a long time, and the ref in the neutral zone, who's the farthest away from the play,
0: reacts to
1: Rantanen, not to the play.
0: Right. I mean, you could definitely get the stick up there.
1: Yeah.
0: No,
1: I don't like those soft plays.
0: There's a shot by Johnston. That's not a soft play. Right on goal. Good stop there by Nedeljkovic, who gets the little tap on the pads of thanks from Tim Liljegren defensively. Dallas goes to the power play here as Dmitry Orlov in for high sticking at 1:41. Stars lead 2-0. On the ice right now, Johnston, Rantanen, Hintz, Haskinen, and Robertson. Robertson positioned on the left point. He's got that very dangerous shot. Roope Hintz will step in against Alex Wennberg on the penalty kill. Wennberg trying to win the draw, but it's taken by Robertson. Turns on Graf, stick handles to his left, throws to the slot. Here's Johnston, feeds to the right, and a shot by Hintz. Just goes wide. Rebound kept in. Dallas threatening on the power play, and they are really good on the man advantage. But this time they're stripped of the puck. Rantanen lost it. Graf skates out with it. He takes his time. He moves down the wing. He moves into the offensive zone. He's going to turn away from the check of Hintz. Now he turns away from the check of Johnston. That killed a good 25 seconds.
1: Yeah, and I like that's a smart play. He had Mario Ferraro jumping there, but it would have had to have been a backhand play. If that turnover happens, they're caught. That's just a smart, intelligent play, just to taking what they give you.
0: Minute 14 remaining on the penalty on Orlov. Rantanen throws it across the rink. Barkley Goodrow steps up and blocks it. Couldn't clear it out, though. Kept in now far side by Robertson. Turns away from the check from Wennberg. Tosses back left point. A backskating Haskinen takes it there. He'll exchange with Robertson. Now he tosses down to the right half boards. There's Haskinen. Make that Rantanen. Rantanen sends it toward the slot. Now takes it back. Checked by Ferraro. Puck skitters free. And Ferraro guns it all the way down for San Jose.
1: Nice pressure there by Ferraro. He read that bobble play by Rantanen. Just got the puck caught in his feet. He's quick to jump, take the body, and an easy out.
0: Here's Miro Haskinen moving up to his own blue line, turning and dropping it back. Away there from Zach Ostapchuk. Ostapchuk up ice along with Goodrow. Goodrow forcing the play. Final 28 seconds remaining on this power play for Dallas. Dallas Stars, outstanding power play team, 29.5% this season. And on the road, they're right there, second in the league at 29.2%. This is their first man advantage opportunity, 13 seconds to go on it. Richkovian works it free to Bork, second unit out there. Richkovian gave it away, and it's cleared all the way down there by Barkley Goodrow with a backhand flip. So that'll do it for the power play. Back on the ice steps Orlov, and he's on his way back to the San Jose bench. Five-on-five attack now for Dallas as they move from left to right. 2-0 Stars here in the early going in the second. Stars dumping into the shark zone, but Eklund takes the chip after the good defensive play by Liljegren. Fed ahead to Celebrini, moves it ahead. He gets tripped to the ice as he makes the play at the blue line, and that's going to be a penalty call against the Dallas Stars. So Macklin Celebrini drawing that penalty by using the jets and putting them on in the neutral zone. And at 3 minutes and 59 seconds of this second period, the Sharks will go back to the power play. He's going to the box right here is defenseman Esa Lindell, who along with Haskinen is almost always out whenever the Celebrini line is on.
1: And here's an opportunity here. A great kill by the Sharks there on the Dmitry Orlov play. And now they got an opportunity right afterwards to maybe strike here on the power play and get this game within one goal.
0: 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Wenberg got the faceoff back, but Dallas won the 50-50 battle. And Oscar Beck clears it all the way down. It's Beck and Faxa as the forwards. They will steal it from the Nedeljkovic here, but a good job by Orlov stepping up to Oscar Beck, who thought he could turn and move into a shooting position. When he saw Orlov coming, he took the shot, and Orlov deflected that out of play.
1: Yeah, and the details on the faceoffs there. The Sharks a couple times on these have allowed guys to jump through, and even though they're winning the play in behind, they're really not getting possession off of these faceoffs. So important.
0: Sam Steele and Colin Blackwell are out there up front for Dallas on this PK, and they win the faceoff, and the shot comes from Haskinen, turned aside by Nedeljkovic. Off the boards, Wenberg has it, knocks it down. Dallas 2, Sharks nothing. This is a big power play in the second period. Wenberg will drop it back to Macklin Celebrini, who is behind his own goal line as he takes off. Moves to center, throws on the right to Foley, looks for the return feed. Back there, Lubushkin getting a piece of it. Dallas tries to clear Kanat. Kept in by Orlov, sends far boards. Nice keep in by Wenberg. Banks to Celebrini in the corner. He walks out to Wenberg. Shot, score! Alex Wenberg, a beautiful give and go with Macklin Celebrini. Celebrini now has a 13-game point scoring streak, and that's a big goal for Alex Wenberg. As Lindell's penalty is costly for Dallas, that makes the score of the Stars 2 and the Sharks 1.
1: Well, the Sharks took advantage of that opportunity there. They were able to, we knew this was going to be a big power play, and it was. And great job on the entry there. Not a clean entry, but still good stick on puck, blowing that up, keeping the puck to a battle. Celebrini eventually gets that puck off the keep in from Dmitry Orlov, and what a little sauce pass give and go with Wenberg. Just sort of flicks it up and over the stick of Haskinen, and right off the post and in from Wenberg. Great job, great feed. That's a big goal here for the Sharks.
0: Gets the crowd back into it too. Set out crowd here at SAP Center at San Jose. Had a lot to cheer about, but not a lot of results in the first. And it was all Dallas's opportunity. Because now we got another penalty coming up, it looks like. Dallas with the puck. There's an interference call going to be issued to the Stars. Official word on the goal is Wenberg getting his ninth goal of the season from Celebrini and Toffoli. That is a power play goal, but right now an interference call being issued to Adam Ernie of Dallas at 4:54. So the Sharks power play can step up right here. They must have been listening to one of your Toyota keys to the game, special teams.
1: Special teams are going to be key. They could turn this game, and here's another opportunity and a big play after a goal. Great opportunity here for the Sharks.
0: Sharks again on the Power Business Technology power play. Wenberg loses the faceoff to Faxa, and the Stars rim it around, and Haskinen gets it all the way down. So the Sharks are back in their own zone to get it. Orlov takes the drop there from Nedeljkovic, and he starts to move it up his own zone. He's out of it to center. He picks up speed. He feeds Wenberg on the left across the line. He stick handles, feeds in deep off the end board. Behind the net, Orlov had to struggle to get it, but he poked to Eklund in the corner, and now Wenberg gets the pass from behind the net. Moves up near sideboards, turns on the left wing, goes to Toffoli, now to Celebrini, now to the right. Here's Orlov in front. He was looking for a tip from Eklund, and he couldn't negotiate contact. Instead, Wenberg keeps it in. Left half boards, back to Celebrini in the point. Rebound, Wennberg now near side, turns, dropped it back. Orloff bombs a beautiful shot, but went wide off the boards. Eklund trying to set it up off to the right to Celebrini. Went off a Dallas skate and came out of the zone. But the Sharks are playing with confidence and with energy right now as they've got a minute five left to go on the Adam Ernie penalty. They're down 2-1. Here's Wennberg across the line to Toffoli. Feeds it across the rink. Eklund moving in. He got checked. That's a really good job by Foxa to get his stick in there. And that avoided what would have been a dangerous scoring chance for San Jose.
1: Great pressure, great confidence. Wennberg, nice. I always like the way he stick handles through the middle there, and he made a great entry there, almost connected with Eklund.
0: Celebrini moves away from Steele on the rush across the ice, trying to do it himself. He gets taken down right in front of the net by Lobushkin, and the fans react to that as Dallas clears it all the way down. Don't worry, fans. Ryan Reeves is taking numbers down as the Sharks are back at their own blue line with a second power play unit out there. Jeff Skinner takes the drop from Regenda, skates up the middle of the ice, crosses the line, got checked, and Regenda, watch it, glance off his stick. Blackwell recovers with Steele, and they move it up the ice shorthanded for Dallas. Into the Sharks zone they go. Down to 13-17, remaining in the second period. 10 seconds remaining on the Sharks power play. Maybe time for one more rush here. Up the ice comes Regenda. Down to the red line, to the blue line, shoots one on net, save made, rebound right in front of the net, Gaudette deeks and shoots, and that's a spectacular stick save on the semi-breakaway by Gaudette at the end of the Sharks' power play.
1: Wow, DeSmith not happy with himself, kicked that rebound from that long shot right out into the slot there, and Gaudette came in down Main Street all alone.
0: That was a big save by DeSmith. That would have tied the game 2-2, but it remains 2-1 in favor of Dallas, and the penalty on Adam Ernie is over. Now San Jose gets the 5-on-5 group back out there. They dump it in. DeSmith in goal to our left. Made the stick stop. Kept it away there from an on-rushing Ostapchuk. Ostapchuk gets it back. Looks for Graf on the left wing. Can't get it to him. It's good coverage by Dallas as it's out to center ice. Along the left wing boards, Graf couldn't get it. And it's knocked down the near side boards inside San Jose territory. Diorio, long pass up the ice. Gathered by Graf. That was a great play. Knocked it down. Got it across the line. Feeds it rink wide. Barkley Goodrow shoots it in deep. Colin Graf takes it left corner to Ostapchuk. Winds it around the far boards. There's Dickinson to keep it in play. Goodrow keeps it in. Throws it off of Dickinson's pass around the near boards. And moving in now, Graf can't get it as Lundqvist pinched it away. And Dallas has it back. But a good forecheck by Graf. Steals it away from Capobianco. Behind the net feed near side. Now it's Eklund. Eklund twisting. Eklund stick handling. Eklund moving over to the right side. Hands it off now to Dickinson, who tried to slip it in deep. That's a good play and a nice recovery by Capobianco. Eklund Celebrini back-checking as Dickinson gets back. And Ferraro stepping up and keeping Dallas from getting a clean zone entry. Behind the San Jose net, here's Eklund with it. Moving right to left, tries to backhand it forward. Stopped by Dallas twice. Finally, it's pushed out in a confrontation between Bork of Dallas and Chernyshov of the Sharks. San Jose will take over eventually. Celebrini tips a long one in on goal. Stopped by DeSmith, and with Sharks players there, he is going to hold on right away. 11-13 to go in this second period. And we've got a break in the action. This broadcast is coming to you from SAP Center at San Jose.
1: They called it off. I think this was because he played it and froze it from outside of the blue line, so they're not allowed to change and they're not allowed to get it.
0: Timeout. That's why they didn't.
1: Yeah, they kicked them out because they're not allowed to do this.
0: Right. So we'll explain that in a second. Right now, Hintz takes the draw for Dallas. Sent off the stick of Liljegren. Here's Robertson moving from left to right for the Stars. Dumps it in. And it'll be picked up by Wennberg. He gets it out to center, and Regenda shoots one in. Behind the net to the right corner. Work free there by Wennberg. Throws it out toward the slot. Bit of a late reaction there by Orloff. Couldn't jump in and get it. Bork back the other way, but a great back check by Tyler Toffoli, reaching out with a stick and knocking it away from Dallas's control. Sharks aren't out of trouble yet. Here's Steele in the offensive end. Cuts back behind the San Jose net with it. That was a really good defensive play by Toffoli. Centered out in front by Duchesne. Blocked by Wennberg. Dallas still with it, though. They send back to the right point. Harley keeps it in. Feeds near sideboards. And fighting for it there is Duchesne. One against three. You lose that battle most of the time, and he did. And the Sharks flip it up in the air and get it out, but they need a change here. And Dallas is trying to keep the pressure on. Harley circled at his own line. That allowed Toffoli to get off. 2-1 the score. Dallas on top of the Sharks. As now it's Nedeljkovic, whips it around the boards, got it out to center ice. And Colin Graf will just tap a soft one down the surface. That'll allow the rest of the change. Colin Graf does so many smart things.
1: Yeah, really intelligent play. Great stop there by Nedeljkovic behind the net on the hard rim because they weren't keeping that puck as the Dallas Stars were on that side. You're right, great job by Graf just to be able to get that puck in to be able to complete the change.
0: Graf throws it up to the blue line. Now Gaudette pressures. There was Skinner. Couldn't get it, but Graf will keep it. He's got to go back to center ice with it, and he turns off the boards, but it's intercepted. Grichkovian now to Johnston. Feeds on the left. Quick shot from the far side. That was taken by Rantanen, but it got blocked by a San Jose stick. Dickinson against Rantanen one-on-one. That'll be a learning experience for the youngster. Work free now. And the Sharks do a really good job in putting the hit on their man, but Grichkovian held his ground, and now Rantanen on the left wing makes the move on Dickinson. Throws to the front of the net, off Orlov. Grichkovian right there, and that's a really disciplined save by Alex Nedeljkovic as Grichkovian and Johnston were looking for it, but they could not get it.
1: Yeah, nice job really covering the bottom of the net there, and he's able to eat that pad and find the rebound.
0: Before we go to break, why don't you explain why we didn't go to break before?
1: Yeah, because any dump in, anything outside the blue line, when that's chipped in and it goes to the goalie and he makes a freeze, the team is not allowed to change. It acts just like an icing. Just like an icing. So that we were on a TV timeout. The TV timeout can't happen. They kept everybody off. And a face-off in the zone, that's how you catch guys, because goalies would oftentimes freeze that and they'd be like, okay, let's get our change now.
0: Well, they can't have it, and they didn't have it, but they can have it now because we do have a break. 9:07 to go, second period. This broadcast is coming to you from SAP Center at San Jose. It is a 2-1 Dallas lead on the San Jose Sharks Audio Network. 9:05 to go, second period. Dallas leads 2-1. Back to action. Here comes a shot from the Stars toward the net, wide. And it bounces back all the way to the Dallas blue line. Nils Lundqvist takes it, misfires on the pass, but there's no icing. So Nedeljkovic in goal to our right makes the stick stop, leaves it for the D. And that is Nick Leddy. Tosses to Celebrini, who poked it to center ice. Knocked down there by Chernyshov. Moves down the left across the line. Turns away from the check, but runs into another one. Yet it deflects away from Hintz back behind the Dallas goal line. And in there to forecheck was Eklund, but Dallas shoots it all the way down. That's going to be icing as Ferraro just gets back. Lupe Hintz thought he beat the icing call. He's glaring at the linesman, but they're going to bring it all the way back into the Dallas zone. And an opportunity, Scott Hannon, for the Sharks to have an offensive zone start if they win the draw with Celebrini out there.
1: Yeah, Celebrini's been pretty good. The Sharks a little bit off on 61.5 to 38.5 on the percentages here in the faceoff. As Dallas has always been a strong faceoff team, but a big one here in the offensive zone.
0: But Celebrini is 4-3 on faceoffs. At least he was before losing that one. So now it's lifted out by Dallas. Batted down by Chernyshov, trying to get it. Leddy, far side, got it to Chernyshov. Flings it across the ice with a backhander, and there's Celebrini moving up the left. Across the blue line, got checked as he reaches the line. And he topples to the ice, gets back up, and kind of glared at the referee on that play. Right now, it'll be picked back up by Dallas. They headman down the left wing side. Here comes Rantanen against Leddy one-on-one. Second time Letty's lost a stick by applying the check. He picks it up, but he poked the puck free. Dallas gets it back behind the net. Steal to Rantanen in left corner. He throws it back. Lindell on the point. Gives it over to Steele. Steele, Rantanen, and Johnston. Kind of a change of lines here as this game has gone on. As a bouncing puck behind the goal line. Picked back up by Dallas. Now the Sharks steal it. And lifted out by Tyler Toffoli. Actually, Steele, Johnston, and Rantanen have played together most of the game, but they had a couple of changes in odd moments in the late part of the first period. All right, Liljegren back in his own end. Regenda loses the check. Steele in the Sharks' offensive zone. Turns away from the check from Orlov. Regenda applying the stick in the direction of Blackwell. That's a good job by Pavel Regenda to dig it free. Now he's tripped up by Blackwell. That's going to be a penalty to Dallas. So good job by Regenda as he was tripped up to the ice.
1: Yeah, big body there using his reach, and he poked that puck off Blackwell. Just turns around, slashes at the skates. Another opportunity here for the Sharks.
0: Power play coming up for San Jose. 2-minute tripping penalty on Colin Blackwell. When we come back, the Sharks will be down 2-1, but they'll have the 5-on-4 power play next on the San Jose Sharks Audio Network. We've got 7:08 to go in the second period here at the Shark Tank. San Jose's out shooting Dallas 16-12, but they trail 2-1. Yet they have an opportunity here on the Power Business Technology power play as Colin Blackwell gets his second penalty of the game, this one for tripping at 12:52. Good job by Regenda to draw that penalty.
1: Yeah, solid defensive play. Knocked him over and then just continued to skate out of the zone, and Blackwell just spun his stick and clipped him.
0: Celebrini steps in for Wenberg after he got thrown out of the circle. Off the faceoff, a fight for it. That's Haskinen against Eklund, battling it out in the left corner. Nobody really has it, although you have to favor the penalty killers as the clock ticks. Celebrini worked it free, but unfortunately for him, Lindell intercepted it, and he just clears all the way down. All Macklin was trying to do was strip the puck free to himself, and he pushed it a little too far. So it's back behind the Sharks' net. Celebrini starts from there. He moves up to his own blue line, dropped it back. Eklund, lead pass Wenberg down the left, crosses the line, throws a diagonal pass to Orloff. Now to Cifoli in front. Celebrini was there, but it was knocked away. In the right wing corner, Eklund banks it off the boards back to Orloff, who moves to his left, throws to his right, and there is Eklund with it with Foxa on him. He exchanges now and gives to Celebrini, who moves up to the top of the circle in front. Cifoli in front. Eklund turning, shooting. What a save by DeSmith. That's a huge stop by the goaltender. Rebound on the near boards now. Sharks continue on the power play. They send it behind the goal line to the left wing corner. Eklund trying to get the play to Wenberg, but a good block by Haskinen and the Stars. Foxa clears it all the way down.
1: Yeah, great puck movement there by the Sharks. Eklund off the low. He tried to beat DeSmith to the far side, but DeSmith able to stretch the pads and make that save.
0: Jeff Skinner is on the ice now. Banks a backhander forward. Celebrini pokes it ahead. Regenda across the line. Chops it in deep behind the Dallas goal line. 37 seconds left on the power play. The Stars managed to clear. Shorthanded down the right, it's Steele. Met at the blue line of the Sharks by San Jose's Pavel Regenda. And now the Sharks recover it. Gaudette on the ice. Leaves it for Liljegren. And with 23 seconds on the power play, Liljegren dumps in. Into the left corner. Dallas zone. Just missed there by Skinner. Cleared back out by the Stars. A back skating Liljegren has it at his own blue line. Creates a little space. Gives to Gaudette up the middle. On the right, moving in. Chernyshov holds it. Throws in front. Skinner! Score! Chernyshov with a great burst of speed down the wing, barreling it in a determined fashion toward the net, spotted Skinner with his stick down, and all Jeff Skinner did was tip that puck, and that ties the game 2-2.
1: Wow. We were just talking about in the last break, Chernyshov, how much I really like the way he played. He's a heavy body. He really plays on the wall well. And there he shows this little bit of skill. You talked about the one where he pulled it in and he made that goal there. That's just a great feed. He uses his body, gets towards the net, just lays a beautiful pass over to Skinner with a tap in right there. Great entry, great goal.
0: And that is a power play goal. Jeff Skinner for the San Jose Sharks gets a huge one. For Skinner, that is his sixth goal of the season. And Igor Chernyshov will get the primary assist on that one. And that is a gigantic goal for San Jose. Fans love it here at the Shark Tank as we are back to action. Adam Gaudette also getting an assist on that one. As the Sharks have it down the left side, move it up to the Dallas line, but it's knocked back the other way. The first shift after a goal for or against, so important. And Dallas, who gave up the goal, goes to work. In the Shark zone, kept in by Capo Bianco. Tosses toward the slot. Batted back the other way by Letty. Just got it out of the zone there. And Dallas will shoot it back into Sharks territory, but Nedeljkovic in goal to our right makes the stick stop. Bounced off the boards by Dickinson. Letty poked it up the boards, and it is out of the zone again. Problem is, it's not to any teammate. Dallas back to get it. They rush the puck behind their own goal line, and the Sharks have that opportunity in this longer change period to make the line change good. Celebrini is back out there. Ferraro on the ice at the moment with Dickinson. And Mario's behind his own goal line as the Stars dump it in. Robertson is able to dig it free. But right there, Celebrini slips the puck ahead, intercepted by Haskinen to Rantanen to the slot. And a nice block by Dickinson off of Johnston's attempt. Chernyshov down the right side's got it for the Sharks. He powerfully controls it, throws it back behind the goal line. Intended for Celebrini, now knocked away by Eklund. Eklund stick handles away from Rantanen, moves into the corner. It runs into the referee, who gets in the way, but Chernyshov comes in with that big body and gets control for San Jose. He's fighting for control with it there against Lindell. Finally, it's worked free, and Duchesne out there on the far boards able to intercept and just relieve the pressure for a second there for Dallas to get it out. Here comes Celebrini back in, veering to his right, across the blue line, into the Dallas zone. 2-2 the score, 3:24 to go in the second period. As Celebrini dumped it in deep, looked for the return from Eklund, but Eklund racing for it. As Celebrini dragged down by Duchesne, play continues. And now Dallas will pick it up, and Adam Ernie tosses to Duchesne and looks for it back. What a back check by Celebrini. Got in the way of that return feed, and that just stopped what could have been a scoring rush for Dallas. Instead, Celebrini gloves one down. Lead pass, Goodrow, breaking toward the net. Tried to go to the backhand around the stick of Haskinen, but reaching out with his goalie stick there was DeSmith. That might have saved the goal right there.
1: Yeah, excellent play against Celebrini on the back check. Then he gets over there. And I try and tell young players on my team to always attack with your partner there, and Celebrini able to bullet back, attack on the same side Goodrow is, and he makes a great feed inside, and then Goodrow just got a puck on that, but an easy save for DeSmith.
0: Orloff and Liljegren try to spin it around, but Radek Faksa for Dallas is able to tip that puck over the glass and out of play. That's in the Shark zone. That's where we'll face it off with 2:33 to go in the second period. This broadcast is coming to you from SAP Center at San Jose. It is a 2-2 tie. We'll be back on the Sharks Audio Network. 2:33 to go in the second period. Shots 20-13 in favor of the Sharks, and a big, big goal just scored on the power play by Jeff Skinner. His sixth of the season from Chernyshov and Gaudet. Time of that goal, 14:49, evening the score 2-2. Face off to the right side of goaltender Alex Nedeljkovic. Five-on-five situation on the ice right now. As we've got Matt Duchesne out there taking the draw. On with Wyatt Johnston and also Mikko Rantanen. The puck dropped, controlled by really nobody. Regenda poking in, but that's a really good effort by Rantanen to knock it loose. Dallas keeps it in, but that's a good job by Liljegren to influence the play out of the zone. Duchesne couldn't make the play on the near boards, and Dallas rushes back to their own zone to get it. Little plays like that win you games.
1: Winning the small battles, so important.
0: Big hit in the corner on Orloff, but he can take the check from Rantanen, no problem. They dig it free. They battle it out to the left side of Nedeljkovic. And right now, a scrum for it there in the corner. Duchesne trying to dig it loose. Two big guys there in the corner for Dallas. Rantanen worked it loose. Now, Duchesne make that, yeah, knocking down Regenda. Sharks come back the other way. We'll get to that in a second. Right now, Wenberg comes back into the offensive zone, throws it back. Letty the shot, tipped toward the net. Saber is the rebound. It's back behind the goal line, and Dallas's Harley and Haskinen have it. Haskinen stick handles away from Gaudet, banks it off the left boards. Letty stops it at his own line, snaps it up to the right side. Skinner, who has the gold, couldn't get around Haskinen's check. And so Dallas moves down the left wing side, and Skinner's back checking there, getting a little piece of the puck, knocking it free. But the Stars can't make the play either, and the Sharks break out. Gaudet to Letty on the right, carries to the red line, shoots in. Skinner in forechecking. Behind the net there, it's Gaudet. No, actually, that's Graf there, pardon me. And Graf tried to make the play there, but lost it. Dallas has a mini 2-on-1. Only Letty is back. Down the right, Capobianco moves in and scores! Kyle Capobianco! Not exactly Jason Robertson, moving down the right wing side and getting it past Nedeljkovic to put Dallas in front 3-2 with just a little less than a minute remaining in the second period.
1: Oh, tough goal to give up there. And there is strong side pinches. They can get you in so much trouble. Mario Ferraro didn't quite have early position. It's different if you have early position. He came down there afterwards. He was trying to establish it. Sometimes it's really hard for those forwards to get back up on top, especially on those squeeze plays. And under a minute left, kicking out that 2-on-1.
0: Only his second goal of the season and his seventh career goal in his 95th National Hockey League game, Kyle Capobianco was congratulated by his teammates as at 19:01 of the second period, he gives the Dallas Stars a 3-2 lead. Again, it gets back to what we talked about in Sharks warm-up. Every little detail they take advantage of. We're in the final minute. Here comes Celebrini up the ice. Three-man attack. Celebrini feeds on the left. Chernyshov to the slot. Eklund breaks the stick, but Celebrini takes it. Lost it. It's in front. Celebrini can't quite get it. And Dallas will move it out. Eklund gets a new stick as he gets back. Dallas moving into the offensive zone with 18 seconds to go in the second period. Sharks make sure they're playing strong defense here. Chernyshov in position. Oscar Beck exchanges passes. Makes the move on Eklund in the left corner. Twists his way up the boards. Chernyshov seals off the lane, forcing him to reverse it. And it'll be stopped there, but unfortunately, Fandon centered out in front, and that'll be blocked before the horn can sound. Sam Steele behind the net tried to get that out in front.
1: Penalty, too.
0: And, yeah, he was taken down, so we're going to get a penalty at the 20-minute mark. So the Sharks will be down 3-2 to start the third period, and they'll also, looks like, will be killing a penalty to start the third, too.
1: Yeah, tough. They had that opportunity there on the 3-on-2. I thought Eklund kind of got slashed, but the ref, you know, it was the one-timer and the slash at the same time, which broke Eklund's stick, and they end up coming down the other way there. And Liljegren was going to freeze that puck, then he opts to slide it out. Then Sam Steele was able to get that. Just a little trip at the end there, and now the Sharks are going to be short starting the third.
0: I'm interested in what you said, because the way I described it, he was trying to one-time it, Eklund, and his stick broke. But you think he was slashed, and that's when it broke?
1: It was really close. It was the same time. I don't know if I would call it either, but I thought I saw a stick come over on the slash just as the one-timer happened, and ended up breaking the stick on that.
0: One negative thing to talk about, goals against in the final minutes of regulation periods this season. The Sharks have two of them today. One at the end of the first period to Jason Robertson, and one at the end of the second period at 19:01 to Kyle Capobianco. They've done this 26 times this season, including those two times today. And the only teams to allow more are the Rangers and Edmonton with 27 each. So that is a stat that they do not want to keep going.
1: No, definitely. Those are backbreakers heading in there. They had a great period. They came back, fought back from two goals down. They had an opportunity to be tied coming into third period. Now the late goal, now the power play that Dallas gets to start with. Sharks are going to have the work cut out for them here in the first five.
0: Official word on that last Dallas goal at 19:01. Capobianco's second from Maverick Bourque and Jason Robertson. It is a 3-2 Dallas lead here at SAP Center after 40 minutes of action. Right now, let's go back to our studios for these commercial messages. You're listening to the San Jose Sharks Audio Network. At the end of the second period, the score reads the Dallas Stars 3 and the San Jose Sharks 2. Shots on goal are 20-14 in favor of San Jose, but an unfortunate goal by Kyle Capobianco with a minute to play, 59 seconds to be exact, in the second period, gives Dallas the one-goal lead, the assist going to Maverick Bourque and Jason Robertson. Those are some of the numbers.
3: 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We're connecting you to more than 30 years of Sharks hockey. Let's go beyond the numbers.
0: Well, we got Macklin Celebrini representing Canada in the Olympics, and it was announced that Filip Kurashev will represent Sweden in February. There's another guy that's going to be on the Olympic team, and that is Pavel Regenda. Regenda was named to the Slovakian Olympic team. He told us how he found out that he was selected for the Olympic team.
4: Oh, yeah, we got a call a day before New Year's, you know, when the roster had to be put down. So, yeah, we got a call from a coach and announced us that we're going. And honestly, didn't know who everybody's in there, you know, because I didn't know the other guys. But, yeah, it looks like we have a good team, you know, experienced guys. Everybody who's there deserve it. So it's going to be good, you know, we're going to be good opponents for other guys.
0: He certainly made a good case for himself when he scored a hat trick for the San Jose Sharks against the Tampa Bay Lightning. Regenda also has been playing solidly in front of the net, using that good size of his to generate chaos in front of the opposing goaltenders. And he's been rewarded recently by being put on the line with Alex Wennberg. He says that he's been enjoying that opportunity. But he also is enjoying looking forward to Milan. And he says that he has a total plan to get there.
4: Yeah, the guys going there on the 3rd of February, so they're going there, they're going to be for a week, because I think the tournament starts around 10 or something, and we're flying from here, I think we get to Milan on 8 or 9, so we're going to be there like 2 days before the start, so it's going to be quick turnaround, you know, it's going to be for sure hard adjust of the time, because it's going to be 8-hour difference, I think, so that's going to be hard, but, you know, on the tournament like that, you don't look... Like, you don't look at your body, how you feel. You just go, and it's just going to be like 2 days before.
0: That's Pavel Regenda, who lets you experience the game like never before. 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Doesn't matter if you're curling, if you're playing hockey, if you're just out for a skate, Sharks Ice is a great place to hang out. Amazing facility, one of the best in the United States at what they do. Right here, the San Jose Sharks look to bounce back again. They're down 3-2 to start the third period, in spite of the fact that they're playing a pretty solid game today. They're out shooting Dallas 20-14. Casey DeSmith, excellent net. On the other side of the ice, Alex Nedeljkovic has one that he'd like to have back, and that was the go-ahead goal at 19:01 of the second by Kyle Capobianco, his second of the year from Bork and Robertson. Shots on goal in the second were 9-5 in favor of San Jose. Totals for the game, as I mentioned, 20-14 favoring Sharks hockey. Let's see if they can handle this challenge of the third. Great crowd on hand as the Sharks have goals from Alex Wenberg on the power play, his ninth, from Celebrini and Toffoli. And Skinner, his sixth, also a power play goal from Chernyshov and Gaudet. So each of the power play units has scored a goal today. And they do it against a Dallas team that's very talented. Faceoff is dropped, and we are underway in the third period. The Sharks begin down a man because Tim Liljegren took a penalty for tripping at the 20-minute mark of the second period. And so Dallas begins on the man advantage. Second power play for the Big D team. Here they come. Robertson whips it rink wide. Rantanen moving in. He's got Haskinen wide open in front of the Sharks net, but he can't get the pass through. Good coverage by Ferraro and Wenberg there. Wenberg and Graf up front. Ferraro and Letty on D. Power play hockey for the Stars. Dallas, one of the better power play teams in the NHL at 29.5%. Haskinen to Robertson. Goes down low. Tried to set up Johnston, but Ferraro got a piece of that. Mario hustles to the puck with Graf far side, but they can't clear. And held in by Haskinen. Cuts to his left on a bouncer. Turns to the right. Feeds it over to Rantanen. Exchanges. Rantanen, the shot. Boy, that had a lot of steam on it. Good save by Nedeljkovic. Rebound to the right corner. Taken back now by Johnston. Johnston's stick handles. Feeds around the horn. Robertson to the point. Takes it back now. Left circle. Robertson from Haskinen. Feeds to the slot. Ropey hands. Johnston side of the goal. Letty breaks it up. But the Sharks can't clear. 44 seconds to go on the power play. Haskinen, the shot. Blocked by Wenberg. Kept in by Rantanen. Right point. He's watched by Graf. Slides it down low. Johnston cuts toward the net, then goes back behind the goal. Feeds it off the stick of Robertson. He retreats to get it at the near side. Robertson moves down the left boards into the left wing corner. Now he's walking out. Trying to go to the backhand short side there. But it was knocked away. Held in. 20 seconds to go on the power play for Dallas to start the third period. It's 3-2 Stars. Rantanen, centering attempt. Good block by Ferraro as Hintz tried to one-time it. Now it's centered by Hintz, and it's dished off by Robertson. No shot, and it's out of the zone.
1: Nice job there by the Sharks.
0: So they are holding Dallas to an 0-for-2 total on the power play, when that was one of the most dangerous things that the Stars have in their arsenal.
1: Yeah, that was just a great job. Really, the Stars had everything to the outside, a lot of possession, but they really tightened it up, didn't allow any seam passes. You know, through the box there, they were able to keep it to the outside and eventually get it down.
0: Okay, so now it's back to full strength for San Jose. Sam Dickinson is on the ice. Turns it up the boards, right through Ritzkovian. And on the left wing, a bouncing puck. Ritzkovian steps up and checks it off the stick of Chernyshov. So it's whipped around the near boards this time. Sharks will get it back after a fashion. Knocked forward, Chernyshov racing for the puck against Lyubushkin. Chernyshov cutting back behind the Dallas goal for it after the chase. Lyubushkin, to his credit, stayed with him and finally knocked him down to the ice and kind of wrestles him down there as the Stars move back the other way into the Sharks zone. Into the right corner. Duchesne has it. And now it's dug free there. Nice check by Iorio to work it loose. Chernyshov back into the fray. Throws it across his own zone. And Eklund does a really good job to stiff-arm Capobianco and get it out to center. Dump it in. Now he checks the puck away from one of the Stars' defensive players. Chernyshov gloves it down on the far side off his pass, but unfortunately couldn't make the play. And the Stars shoot one all the way down. Will it be icing? It will be. So all that work by that Wenberg line is going to change things around here. Chernyshov out there a little bit longer than he probably would have liked. Let's see what they bring out here. We've got that ever so consistent fourth line on. Ostapchuk, Goodrow, Reeves for the offensive zone faceoff, and that's a sign that the Sharks need to get back to their structure.
1: Yeah, no, 100%.
0: Also, their fourth line out there. Foxa wins the draw there from Ostapchuk, but turning, Reeves has it. He shoots it, and it's a save by DeSmith. This crowd would have exploded if that puck had gone.
1: Oh, and it just squeaked through on that far side. A little bit of a turnover there by Dallas and a quick shot there by Reeves.
0: Now Reeves trying to knock it down now. knocked away from him. Lindell out there with Heiskanen. They're on the ice all the time for Dallas. Reeves, lost it. Here's Ernie shooting it. He's got that hard shot, but he put it wide of the goal. Puck glove down there by Liljegren in his own zone. Knocks it up the left boards. Goodrow clears it out. This should be icing. It goes all the way down. And we do get the stoppage, so why don't we pause 10 seconds for station identification as you are listening to the San Jose Sharks Audio Network.
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0: Great to have you with us this afternoon. I'm Dan Rusinowski along with Scott Hannon. Our next exciting broadcast of Sharks Hockey will be tomorrow on the air at 4:30 in the afternoon. We had another back-to-back set of games, this one also at home, as the Sharks take on the Vegas Golden Knights. Get ready. Fasten your seatbelts. That's always a big one.
1: Yeah, another heavy hockey game for the Sharks.
0: Right now, Dallas with a 3-2 lead. What's San Jose going to try to do to get back in this one? Well, it's flipped up in the air and over the glass by Dallas, but it was not in the defensive zone, so no problem. They'll just drop it in neutral territory. And let's see who the Sharks have out there. They've got Letty and Ferraro now here in the third. So the D pairs have changed around just a little bit. Wiley veteran Doug Huda in charge of doing all that. He knows what he's doing.
1: Yeah,
0: man.
1: Yeah,
0: he's
1: no
0: really
1: surprise.
0: Good.
1: They're switching it up a little bit.
0: You just get a feel for what works out there. Sometimes it's not what you plan. Sometimes it's just circumstance that gets you out there. Right now, Letty intercepts a pass as Dallas dumped it in. The veteran, Stanley Cup champion, worked it loose. Now Ferraro jumping onto the ice. He poked it up the boards, and Regenda sends it across the rink. It'll be played by Toffoli ahead, and it was tipped by Ferraro. And the Sharks go deep to the offensive zone. Regenda digs it free. He had Wennberg breaking for the net, but that was a good defensive play by Heiskanen. And now he cross-checks Regenda down into the corner boards. No penalty called. And the Dallas Star is able to clear it back out.
1: Yeah, just a good heavy forecheck. Regenda's been able to get in there a couple of times, and there he just lays the body, able to turn over the puck. Job on the forecheck.
0: He's going to be part of that Slovakian Olympic team in Milan and Cortina in the Olympics, playing against the likes of Macklin Celebrini and Filip Kurashev among the Sharks that are going to be going there. Knocked down by Skinner. He's got a goal today on the power play. Loved it forward. Couldn't control it, but he got a piece of it and knocked it in deep. So the Stars recover it and skate it out right to left. Hintz on the attack. Makes the move on Dickinson across the line. Little backhand chance. Save made. Rebound. Dickinson grabs it. And stick handle it. Dangerously close to his goal, but he kept it out of the net. Now he's checked by Bork. So Iorio will skate over and angle it off the left board to try to get it out. Didn't do it. Little fight for it. What's Skinner going to do? He's going to chase it down. Kicks it in his skates. Knocked it forward to himself. Lead pass on the left. Gaudette moving in. Backhand chance. Save made by DeSmith. Grabbed there for the rebound, but DeSmith covers up.
1: Nice play there by Skinner. A little broken play. Flip puck. He was able to bat that down. Eventually kick it up to his stick. And he's able to find underneath the seam to Gaudette on the backside. And Gaudette didn't have a lot of angle there, but he's trying to flip that up. And DeSmith able to slide over and keep the rebound. But a faceoff now deep in the zone.
0: Now Macklin Celebrini is out there. He's got a 13-game point streak right now, which they're announcing. That is the second longest point streak by a Shark. Here's a Orlov shot from the point after Celebrini won the draw, but that got deflected wide. Now it's Chernyshov. That's not the best of feeds to the slot. Intercepted by Heiskanen. Put it in the air, but batted down by Celebrini. Lost an edge as he fell down, but poked it ahead. Here's Chernyshov. Back to Celebrini, who's on his feet. Across the line, he goes into the left-wing corner. He turns off the check. Trying to toss it behind the goal line to Eklund. Intercepted for a second by Lindell. Eklund got a piece of it. The puck does come back to center ice, but the Sharks are on it here. Chernyshov couldn't reach it. Fed forward by Heiskanen. Down the left, across the line. Blackwell throws it across the rink. Orlov, a tremendous defensive play with a stick to block it, and now he's got it. Orlov barreling his way to center. Stick handling across to his right. Into the zone, drops it back. Here's a chance. Chernyshov trying to set up Eklund. It's batted down. Orlov knocks it down with his glove hand and still has the puck. He throws behind the goal line. Chernyshov centering attempt off a stick. Letty feeds it. Celebrini holds it. Stick handle shoots. Blocked by Beck, and it's out of the zone. That was a great shift by Orlov.
1: Yeah, no, great stick on that two-on-one. That really stopped the breakaway. And there he rushes it all the way up. Able to get the entry, find a puck, and then find Celebrini.
0: But here comes Radek Foxa for Dallas into the Sharks zone. Tried to get around Dickinson's check, couldn't do it. Oscar Beck trailing, throws behind the San Jose net with a backhand play. It pops around to the near boards, and Letty kind of swinging it one-handed. Can't control it. Now he gets it back. Angles it off the right boards, and Ryan Reeves, ahead of the red line, chips in. To Smith and Gold to our right. Kept it away from the forecheckers. Dallas able to move it out. Beck lead pass to the middle. Capo Bianco, who's got the goal today. Stick handles across the San Jose line. Lundqvist gets his pass. Feeds far side. Taken back by Steele to the point. There's the shot by Lundqvist. High and wide off the glass. Big hit by Rantan into the corner against those stop chucks. Sharks can't clear. And Lundqvist, the shot saved. Rebound poked at. Score! Rantan and batted that one down out of the air. We'll see if it counts. It should. And that would make the score 4-2 Dallas. And that's just tremendous hand-eye coordination by one of the best players in the NHL.
1: Yeah, just a heavy play in the corner as well. He's able to get in there, muscle into the corner, eventually create that puck to pop out, and then he goes right to the front of the net. You talked about a hand-eye coordination. He's able to bat this thing out. I don't think this is going to change. Look to be below the crossbar.
0: I think it was good, too.
1: Yeah, they're not even really looking at it.
0: Nope. So for Mikko Rantanen, that is his 18th goal of the year. And by the way, that is his 60th point. Or make that his 61st point of the season, because he already has an assist. He's right behind Macklin Celebrini among the top scorers in the league, entering action today, sixth in the NHL. But now he's got 61 points. So the Sharks trail by two. What are they going to do? Rigenda's got it. Offensive zone. Throws it toward the net. Might as well do that. But he put it wide. Ferraro back to control in the neutral zone. Gives to Toffoli. Skates on the left. Crosses the line. Throws it in deep off the end boards to the near side to Wenberg. Wenberg back. Iorio the shot. And it's a glove save made by goaltender DeSmith. And we are seeing Iorio release the puck quickly without even stopping it. That's a good skill to have.
1: Yeah. I wish he had a little bit of traffic in front there. Easy save for DeSmith. To get the puck there. You never know what's going to happen. You got to get pucks to the net. Get guys crashing there.
0: We've got a break in the action. This broadcast is coming to you from SAP Center at San Jose. First Responders Day at the Shark Tank. The score with 11:40 to play in the third. The Stars 4, the Sharks 2. This is the San Jose Sharks Audio Network. Off the faceoff, the Sharks down 4-2. The last goal, Mikko Rantanen's 18th of the season. Steele and Lundqvist assisting at 7:53 of this third period. Opening game of a back-to-back set of contests that concludes tomorrow against Vegas. So now we got a penalty coming up as on the zone entry, Wenberg was dragged down. So the Sharks power play gets another opportunity to get this thing closer as we have the penalty called against Dallas here at 8:43. And stepping into the penalty box is Ilya Lubushkin.
1: Yeah, hook right as Wenberg entered there. He sort of spun him around. An opportunity. We talked about it, these opportunities. Here's another one on the power play for the Sharks to get back into this.
0: Sharks penalty kill has done a good job holding Dallas to an 0-for-2 total. One of the better power plays in the league. And now San Jose is 2-for-4 on the man advantage themselves. They step out there. Wenberg wins the draw. Celebrini tried the shot. That's a great job by Oscar Beck to get in the way of that and block it. And it's cleared by the Stars. So Beck and Faxa up front for Dallas, Lindell and Haskinen, as usual, back on defense. Orlov starts to move it out, slides it back for Eklund now. He gets the zone exit, lead pass on the right to Foley, moves down the wing, cross the line. Rink-wide toss, he was looking for Wenberg, but there's Beck again getting his stick out and deflecting that out of play. And, you know, sometimes it's not intercepting the puck and racing up the ice. Sometimes it's just delaying the opportunity, and that's what Beck has done.
1: Yeah. And there was an opportunity. They switched up the Sharks on the breakout there a little bit. They had Celebrini not back for the drop. He was racing up the play. I think he talked to Foley, either lay that in front of the net or behind the net. I'm going to be the first one on that.
0: Wenberg gets the drawback. Celebrini shoots high and wide. Didn't miss by much. Orlov back to Celebrini. Nice pass. Celebrini shoots. Blocked in front by Beck again. Stars can't clear. Orlov, good job. Goes now to Celebrini down low in the left corner to a racing Wenberg. To Celebrini, back to the right point, Orlov to the middle, Celebrini takes it, holds it, throws to the net, Toffoli, score! Wow, what a play by Macklin Celebrini, delayed for just a split second, and Toffoli got a stick down, the pass right on the tape, and Tyler Toffoli makes it a one-goal game with the Sharks' third power play goal of the day.
1: Wow, phenomenal. The way he finds space and the way he does everything, he's reversed the shot. He found space, and there he just jumps just outside the blue line so that he's attacking down on this play. So when he gets the pass from Orloff, he's attacking down, and there just a quick little shift. Everybody sort of slides, and he finds Toffoli wide open in front. Toffoli with a great finish there.
0: Meanwhile, Celebrini again just delaying for a second. And Toffoli finishing it off, and that's a big, big goal. Celebrini and Orloff should get the assists on this. So Macklin Celebrini's got two assists. And Tyler Toffoli has one goal and one assist. So the Sharks have made a game of it again. But the next shift after a goal, so important. Off the draw, Dallas is going to get called.

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2: A break in the action. This broadcast is coming to you from SAP Center at San Jose. Afternoon action at the tank. The score, the Dallas Stars 4, the San Jose Sharks 3, with 9:48 to go in the third. Plenty of time left. It's going to be a good finish. This is the San Jose Sharks Audio Network. We'll be on the air tomorrow at 4:30 in the afternoon for our second half of the back-to-back set of home games here at SAP Center. Right now, Dallas has a 4-3 lead, but the Sharks are pushing hard with 9:48 to go in the third. Tomorrow, it'll be the Vegas Golden Knights coming to town. Faceoff will be dropped here. Vegas, by the way, playing at home tonight against St. Louis. Sharks get the interception. Tyler Toffoli lugs it out to the red line, shoots it in. It rims around to the left corner. Can the Sharks get it? They poke it behind the goal line. Toffoli trying to work it free there. Also involved, Regenda digging at the puck. Toffoli has it. He chips it out toward the point. But unfortunately, Ferraro had to back up there because Dallas was leaving the zone, so the Stars able to grab it. They move into the Sharks zone, and Ferraro drops to one knee. He makes a nice little block with his skate and stick. The Sharks able to skate it out. Toffoli shoots the rest of the way down from the red line, and the Sharks make the line change, and here comes Celebrini's line again. Orlov and Liljegren back on defense with him. Celebrini forechecking a bit. Here's Roope Hintz jumping on with Robertson and Maverick Bork. Robertson has one goal and one assist, so does Mikko Rantanen. Dallas with a 4-3 lead with 8:50 to play. Robertson stick handles back to Maverick Bork, way up toward the blue line, shoots toward the net wide. Rebound gathered by Celebrini, lifts it in the air. Could be a chance for Chernyshev here. He was going right up the middle of the ice. Could have been a breakaway, but the pass just kind of bounced the wrong way. Bork behind the net. Centering attempt blocked by the skates of Orlov. And here come the Sharks the other way quickly into the offensive zone. It's a combination of Eklund and Chernyshev. Eklund forechecking, delaying Dallas's chance to break out cleanly, which is something the Sharks have been relatively successful at today. And that is a key to the game. 4-3, though. Dallas leading at 8:10 to play. Celebrini, long pass up ice. He gets it to Skinner just on. Skinner chops it across the blue line into the offensive end. But knocked back the other way to center ice by Dallas. As they put out the Radek Foxa line. Jumping up, Gaudette, stick handling. Feeds on the right to Skinner. Gains the zone on the right wing. Turns away from the check of Foxa. Holds it. Throws it toward the net right in front of the goal. Oh, man, Kraft. If only he were a left-handed shot, he would have had that for a tap-in. Instead, he grabs in the corner, feeds it back to Letty. He shoots! That's deflected, and it winds up going out of play. Radek Foxa dropping down to the ice on that one with Ernie.
1: Smart play by Skinner. He's able to enter on the wide side, able to turn up, and then he kind of slowly get pinched off, and what do you do? Throw it towards the net. Gaudette and Graf there, and you said it. If he was a lefty, he might have had an opportunity at that, but great job by Skinner, able to throwing that towards the net. You never know what's going to happen. Good opportunity.
2: First time this season the Sharks have had 3 power play goals in one game. They've got it from Wenberg, his 9th, from Skinner, his 6th, and from Toffoli in the third period, his 12th. Macklin Celebrini assisting on 2 of them. Right now, Wenberg's got a face-off in the offensive end, 5 skaters aside. Shots 24-19 in favor of San Jose with 7:41 to go. But Dallas has the 1-goal lead. Wenberg is going to get kicked out of the circle. So Toffoli, the right-handed shot, will step in to the left side of the Dallas goal, and he promptly loses the draw as it's knocked back there by Sam Steele. Dallas cleared it out. Sharks send it back the other way. And they have it at the Sharks line. Rantanen, so dangerous, across the Sharks line. He makes the turn on Wenberg, who tried to stay with him, and Wenberg checks the puck away. Great job by Alex Wenberg. He has played a pretty solid game today.
1: Yeah, always solid. He's just the veteran presence. He carries the puck a lot. He's smart defensively there, as he just showed on Rantanen. Not an easy guy to take the puck off, and he does it.
2: And now he lugs it all the way into the offensive zone before throwing it around to Toffoli. He feeds it back. Orlov over near side. Liljegren the shot, and with a man in front, Wenberg chopping it toward the goal. It's stopped and cleared by Dallas all the way down. This should be icing, and it's going to be.
1: Nice job again, just throwing pucks.

0: there. You got to get some ugly ones in there. The Sharks just committed to getting the puck there, committed to getting guys there. Regenda banging at that puck constantly. You got nice little cross check for his work there, but that's the way you're going to sometimes get some goals.
1: Down to 6:53 left in the third. The score, Dallas 4, San Jose 3. Face off right side of DeSmith in the Dallas zone. Sharks get the draw, or do they? Once again, Chernyshov didn't get to the puck. Dallas couldn't quite control it either, though, and the Sharks get it deep. But the Sharks don't have any puck possession here. And finally, Dallas able to, along the boards, just chip it down. And unfortunately, no shot to the net there.
0: Face-off details.
1: Iorio behind his own goal line now. Watched by a forechecking Hintz. Crosses to William Eklund, who stick handles through to the near side. Lead for Celebrini across the line. Trying to return it for Eklund on a give and go. But Dallas knocked that puck away. Iorio in the neutral zone, shoots it back in. And now it's Eklund in the corner. Eklund behind the net, centering feed right out in front. That was intended for Celebrini, but right there to knock him off the puck was Lyubushkin on the play. So, players are changing now. The Sharks with the puck. 5:59 to go in the third. They're down 4-3. San Jose gets the Gaudette line out there. Colin Graf chases down the puck. Couldn't quite get there in time. Thomas Harley flings it around. Good job by the Sharks on the forecheck. Far side, Skinner and Graf combining to poke it free. And Celebrini's on the ice with these guys. I think he's going to play quite a bit for the rest of the game.
0: And that was just an extended shift as they got the turnover there.
1: Here comes Skinner, moving across the line. Shoots it toward the net. He just missed. Rebound near sideboards. Sharks just have to keep doing what they're doing. A grind along the right wing boards. Gaudette is in there with Graf. Skinner trying to work it free. Skinner gets it loose. Skinner puts it back. Letty looking back for Skinner, and he looked the wrong way. Didn't get the puck. Unfortunate. In deep, Dickinson keeps it in play. Dickinson fights for it. Now trailing the play, Gaudette provided the support. He shoots. It's deflected wide. Rebound, Graf is there. Sends it back. Sam Dickinson stops it. He shoots a tip. Score! Adam Gaudette chips the Sam Dickinson shot with 4:59 to play in the third. And the Sharks, on the strength of Gaudette's play, tie it 4-4.
0: We talked about the strength of Gaudette's play. That's just hard work in the corners. Muscling on pucks. Graf, great job there. A little bit of delay finds Dickinson up top. And what a look by Dickinson. He's just coming off the left-hand point. We talked about his confidence with the puck. And there, he just finds Gaudette backdoor off of a great feed by Colin Graf. And Gaudette gets the shot there. What a play.
1: That was a tremendous job by all of those guys that started with the forecheck. Colin Graf getting it back to the point. Dickinson sliding it to a perfect pass right on the tape of Gaudette, who banged it in. And Dickinson and Graf will assist on one of the most important goals the Sharks have scored in this new calendar year. It gets them back into this game against one of the best teams in the NHL, Dallas. And now it's 4-4. Adam Gaudette getting credit for that goal. It's his 10th of the season. And it's all even with 4:42 left now as play continues. Well, now's no time to lose any details. The Sharks are back to get it. They swing it around. Regenda can't get it, but Wennberg does. Throws it ahead. Down the left side to Foley. Looking back for a breaking Wennberg, but Dallas, to their credit, got back on the back check and knocked it away. Now it's a steal. Here's Orloff moving back into the offensive zone for the Sharks. Tapping it into the right wing corner. Reverse near sideboards. It hit the netting off the glass there for Dallas, so that puck is going to be blown dead. And we get the stoppage and a break in the action. The fans are really enthused about what they're witnessing today. The Sharks are skating stride for stride with one of the better teams in the NHL. And they have done that in spite of being challenged with a two-goal deficit. They have forged a tie with 4:16 to play. 4-4 the score. Back in a moment on the San Jose Sharks Audio Network. Well, here we go. 4-4 the score. An opportunity is knocking for the San Jose Sharks as they have fought back from a 4-2 deficit to tie the game. Only 4:16 left in regulation. It's been a strong game for the Sharks overall, but Dallas has found a way to score when the details have gone their way. One of the stories of the game is off the faceoff. Celebrini's line is out there. Offensive zone. Macklin's got the puck. Gives to Chernyshov. He moves in. He holds the puck. He's in front of the net. Tried to make the move with a toe drag, but he could not get around Thomas Harley. So the Stars send it back into the Sharks' territory. It was in front of the San Jose net. Nedeljkovic tapped the puck with a stick, knocked it into the corner, and said, let the defense play it. Around the boards it goes. Harley keeps it in. Sends near side to Maverick Bork. Bork shoots toward the net. That was a tough, tough situation in front, but it was stopped by the Sharks. Lifted down the ice by Celebrini. That'll be icing against San Jose. So no change allowed for the Sharks in this situation.
0: Nice block there by Celebrini in front there. Tough play. He wanted a little backspin on that high flip as he wanted a change there. Unfortunately, just kicked the wrong way.
1: Face-off right side of goaltender Alex Nedeljkovic. Off the draw. Taken by Dallas. They have to go back to center ice to get it. Good pursuit by Chernyshov. Wyatt Johnston knocks it forward. Rantanen sends into the Shark zone. Leddy back to get it there. Nick Leddy and Celebrini combine to work it free. Eklund comes up with it. He's got those legs to get out of the zone, and he does. To the red line. Shoots in. Needs a change. So DeSmith will play it back behind the Dallas net. Feed to Haskinen near side. And the Sharks get press skaters on with 3:10 left in regulation. 4-4 the score here with the Shark tank. San Jose back to get it. Liljegren and Orlov spin it around to Foldy. Sends it across the rink. Regenda's got it on the right side. Trying to dump it in. That's a great job by Haskinen to bat it down. But the Sharks now are going to have to tag up. They did dump it into the zone, but they were offside in the play. And again, credit Haskinen with that.
0: Yeah, nice hand eye. They get a goal by Rantanen, and then there Haskinen just bats that puck back over the blue line.
1: Almost a giveaway there in the Shark zone, but now it's taken back. Regenda gets it from Wenberg. Now to Toffoli on the left. Tider is able to backhand into the offensive zone. He's looking for it on the return feed. Couldn't get it. Nice check there by Beck to knock it back to center. And Beck's on the puck now. Got it back. Moves across the Sharks line. Drops it left point. Harley moving in. Left circle shot. Good job by Gaudette to block that with his stick. Chip forward there up the left wing boards and knocked out by a combination of Iorio and Skinner. And the Sharks will get the line change completed here as Skinner is out there forechecking. But Faxa now has it for Dallas and moves it out to the red line and knocks it down the left boards. Nedeljkovic plays it off to his left. Taken back now. Graf on the red line. Got the feed from Iorio and dumps in. Sharks make the change. Minute 54 remaining in the third. And here comes Dallas. Maverick Bork up the right side. Body check hard into the boards by Celebrini. Rebound taken back by Graf. Headman feed. Here comes Eklund across the blue line, looking for Celebrini racing through the middle. He has to go to the left wing corner to get the puck, and Macklin throws it around the boards. He's going to look back for it there from a return feed from Liljegren on the right point, but it comes all the way through. Celebrini and Orlov pinching in. Macklin grabs it. Little toe drag along the boards, trying to send it toward the slot, but it was knocked away by Dallas with a minute 20 to go. Here come the Stars on the move, up to the Sharks line. They dump in. Coach Glenn Gulletson makes the line change. As the Sharks have it back, Celebrini, who had all of the heroics in the final minute in L.A., is on the ice right now. He's going to come off. Headman down the right for Eklund. Moves into the zone. Lost the puck there. And Wenberg is back on the ice for San Jose. 1 minute left in the third. The Sharks gave up goals in the final minute of the first and the second today. Can they score one in the final minute of the third this afternoon? Oh boy, Tyler Toffoli just fanned on the puck. Taken back by Duchesne. Now he goes to Rantanen. Rantanen moving in, throws to the slot. Knocked away. Nice defensive play by Wenberg. And here comes Regenda up the right side for the Sharks. He's powering his way toward the slot. He shoots and a save by DeSmith. Oh no, it's going to be a breakaway the other way for Johnston. He moves in and a great save by Nedeljkovic. Just got a little piece of it. Knocked it wide. 28 seconds left in the third. Johnston twisting, turning in the offensive zone after getting robbed a moment ago. Sends it across the ice, and Dallas is threatening. They send it back to Haskinen on the point. Now slides to the right side. Slap shot toward the net. Block and cleared out by Regenda. And it won't be icing.
0: Wow, what a block by Mario.
1: 10 seconds to go. Ferraro did block it. Cleared back down the ice by Dallas. One last chance for the Stars. Nice block by Ferraro there. And that is going to do it for time. The horn sounds with Johnston getting the puck on a stick in front of a net. And Alex Nedeljkovic also a pretty darn big save there near the end of the game.
0: Probably a little bit more excitement you want in the last minute than both of those coaches wanted. Exciting for the fans. Two back-to-back breakaways, one by Regenda and one by Wyatt Johnston. And two big saves each for the goaltenders.
1: Break in the action. We'll be back for overtime next with a score 4-4. This is the San Jose Sharks Audio Network. Fasten your seatbelts, folks. It's time for overtime. The San Jose Sharks and the Dallas Stars all even. The Sharks have fought back from two separate two-goal deficits. They were losing 2-0 in this game and 4-2. But in the third period, goals by Tyler Toffoli and Adam Gaudette tied the score. And now we've got 3-on-3. And how about the Sharks' record in overtime? Games decided in overtime. San Jose number one in the NHL at 8-2. Dallas Stars in games decided in overtime are 1-5. But there's also shootouts, too. And that could happen. Here we go. 3-on-3. Celebrini, Wenberg, and Orloff are out there for the Sharks. For Dallas, it's Lindell, Steele, and Hintz. An interesting trio selected by the Dallas coaching staff. Hintz just taking his time behind the net, trying to lull the Sharks to sleep a little bit. They want to maybe waste the shift for these guys. So here comes Hintz through center across the San Jose line. He just turns back. I think that's what they're doing.
2: That's they're exactly trying to,
1: they're wasting Celebrini's shift.
2: Yeah. Win the faceoff, waste the shift.
1: Right,
2: get Robertson out here.
1: Dallas will drop it off. Now Rantanen's here. Here comes Rantanen across the line. Could be trouble. Tries to get around. Knocked down by Orloff. Great body check at the end of his turn. Celebrini tosses it up to Wenberg. Wenberg through center. Holds the puck. Check down by Rantanen. And a penalty coming up to Mikko Rantanen in overtime. Oh, what an opportunity this is. The Sharks have 3 power play goals in this game, Scott.
3: Oh, wow.
1: And here's a chance to get 4 and win it. And Rantanen is furious, smashes his stick against the glass on his way to the penalty box.
2: Definitely reached around on him. Wenberg's so good at using that stick, using his body, and there Rantanen just sort of wraps him just for a second. Huge opportunity here.
1: Sharks are 3-for-5 on the man advantage. Here we go with overtime. It'll be 4-on-3 for the power play. Holding against Rantanen at 57 seconds. Fans anticipating here in the Shark Tank.
2: Oh, what he was arguing about so mad. No. He reached like this, and then he grabbed and pulled the arm here, which
1: there's
2: forced
1: him back. There's no doubt.
2: No.
1: It was the official saw it right there. So now, who do the Sharks put out? Wenberg, Eklund, Toffoli, Celebrini. Off the faceoff. Here's Celebrini with it. Shoots one. That's blocked by Lindell. That's a great block by the defenseman for Dallas. And the puck's out of play.
2: Another quick breath here for the Sharks.
1: Macklin is up on the point. Wenberg will take the faceoff. Eklund and Toffoli are on the wings. Faceoff is dropped. Sharks have it. Celebrini on the point. Almost lost it. Recovers. Back skates. Looks for Toffoli. Holds the puck. Toffoli back to Macklin. Celebrini. Celebrini 2 assists in this game. Slides it over to Eklund. Now back to Celebrini. He shoots high and wide. There's a rebound. Wenberg behind the net. Loses on the check. And will Dallas clear? No, they put it up into the off the glass into the crowd. And bounce back out, actually, off the netting.
2: Yeah, there, Mac. Opted to shoot from the top there as Wenberg had a positioning in front, hoping for a tip as Wenberg great on the screen there, right into Smith's eyes.
1: They'll drop the puck now to the left side of DeSmith. Dallas will get it. They will shoot it all the way down. Power play hockey for the Sharks in overtime. Brought to you by Power Business Technology. 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Celebrini on the attack across the line. Whips it rink wide to the right side. Toffoli back to Wenberg now on the point. Leads it right side to Eklund. He's up on the blue line. Eklund moving to his left, drifting it off to his right. There's Celebrini, top of the right circle. Stick handling, shooting, save made. There's a rebound in front. Poked at. It pops back to Toffoli. He shoots it, save. Rebound not cleared out. Celebrini feeds it over to Eklund. Now to Toffoli. Blast it. He scores! Tyler Toffoli in overtime. And the San Jose Sharks have defeated the Dallas Stars 5-4. And the miracles continue at SAP Center, and the fans love it.
2: Wow. Holy. What puck movement, what shots. Way to move the puck around. Celebrini over to Eklund, Toffoli. Couple shots there. What a finish. Battling back 2 separate times from 2 goals down. The Sharks showing a lot of heart here. And these fans have something to cheer about tonight.
1: 4 power play goals in the game for the San Jose Sharks. 4. Tyler Toffoli has 2 of them, including the game winner. And how great for Tyler Toffoli. Signed a 4-year contract to be a big part of the solution here. And boy, has he been a big part of it.
0: Yeah, he has leadership in the dressing room, leadership on the ice. And the Sharks got power play goals in every single situation. They got it off hard work. They got it off beautiful plays. And there, they were just committed to shooting the puck and some excellent plays. To Foley scratching the rafters on that as he was calling that from Eklund. And he makes no mistake. And great, great job in front of the net by Wennberg. Crossing in front of the eyes of DeSmith. Really hard for the goaltender to pick up that puck on that. Just a great play all around.
1: Toffoli from Eklund and Celebrini. Macklin getting his third point of the game in overtime at 1:58. Final score, Sharks 5 and Dallas 4. And what a way to put an exclamation point on the final game of a season series against one of the better teams in the league.
0: No doubt about it. You know, they knew Dallas, and we said it. I thought, you know, especially teams we knew that were going to be a key for the game, and Dallas coming in with the third-ranked power play, and the Sharks just flipped the script on them and came out 4 power play goals, you know, in a game. And again, just the compete level that they had, never give up attitude. They were down on a couple bad bounces in the first by 2 goals, and they come back and they hunt back into the game, fall back again by 2 goals. And again, just no quit in this team. They were able to find the puck, got pieces from everybody here tonight. Mario Ferraro with a big block in the last minute there. He eats that thing from 15 feet away. That takes a lot of hot guts and courage. Big save by Nedeljkovic. We got Toffoli with 2 goals, Mack with 2 assists. Just an incredible game all around by the Sharks.
1: 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The Sharks have defeated the Dallas Stars in overtime. Stand by, we get more coming up on the Sharks Audio Network.
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1: From SAP Center at San Jose, another spectacular finish for the San Jose Sharks. On a goal in overtime on the power play by Tyler Toffoli, the San Jose Sharks fight back from 2 separate 2-goal deficits and beat one of the best teams in the NHL, the Dallas Stars. The final score was the Sharks 5 and the Stars 4. Sellout crowd of 17,435 really enjoyed the way this game transpired. And one guy on the ice that was a big part of it was Adam Gaudette, who got the tying goal in the third period, an even strength goal. The Sharks had 4 other power play goals in the game, but Adam Gaudette, who had that game and had an assist on another outstanding play, ends up with our guest appearance on the Sharks Audio Network. And right now, he's with Scott Hannon.
0: Hey, Adam, we knew it was going to be a big challenge facing the Dallas Stars, and you guys fell behind 2 goals. Ended up coming back 2 different times and then winning it in overtime. Take us through the feeling in the dressing room right now.
4: Yeah, it was exciting. That was a fun game. Almost felt like a playoff game with the energy in the building. And, you know, it's a big win for us. Big confidence booster, and, you know, it shows we can compete with the best teams in the league.
0: Yeah, and, you know, take us through your goal. It was a heavy forecheck there, and you found yourself off the backside. What did you see there?
4: Yeah, heavy forecheck. Great forecheck by Skins and Graffer, and, you know, I was just trying to play F3 there because I got caught on their third or fourth goal getting a little too low, so trying not to make the same mistake twice, and kept the puck in at the blue line, and you know, just worked my way to the net, and it was great play by Dickey to find me off the back door there.
0: Yeah, and tonight you really guys got contributions from everybody, you know, from block shots there, Mario Ferraro in the last minute eating those pucks. We both know those aren't easy ones to eat. He took it right in the chest, and Nedeljkovic with a huge save at the end. You know, contributions for everybody, you guys, 3 wins in a row. You know, what's the feeling like? What are you guys feeling like coming to every game?
4: We're feeling confident, and, you know, everybody's doing their part to win games, and it's not always scoring points, and, you know, guys are chipping in any way they can, and it goes up and down the lineup, and, you know, that's what good teams and playoff teams do, and, you know, we're really really harping down on the little details, and it's coming along really well, and you know, we're in a good spot. We just got to keep getting better.
1: You know, Adam, you talk about the details. Dallas is one of the teams that takes advantage of most of the details on that they're given. They had a couple today, but what about your resolve to take control of those little details as the game went on? They were having trouble breaking out of their own zone, which is one of the keys to their success.
4: Yeah, that was one of our keys, is being hard on the forecheck and disrupting them and having a good F3, and so they can't make clean plays. But you know, good teams are really good at the detail game, and in order to make a long run in the playoffs, you got to do the little things right, and you need every guy on the ice doing that, and that's where we're trying to get to, and you know, we're working our butts off every day doing that.
1: This is not the number one part of the game, but how about the fact that Alex Nedeljkovic turned over the puck back in December on the game-winning goal? He let in one he didn't like today, but ended up with a really big save late, and you guys got the win for him. How does that feel?
4: Yeah, it feels great. That was a big save at the end. I think the bench went nuts, the crowd went nuts, and you know, I think it was a little bit of a momentum shift, and you know, it helped us get up and get ready for the overtime, and big goal by Toth there.
1: Well, congratulations on the win. Great game by all of you guys, and we look forward to tomorrow against Vegas.
4: Awesome. Thanks, guys.
1: That is our good friend Adam Gaudette in the Sharks dressing room following a dramatic and exciting 5-4 overtime victory against the Dallas Stars. Stand by. We've got the instant replay coming up on the San Jose Sharks Audio Network.
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1: Final score, the San Jose Sharks 5 and the Dallas Stars 4 in overtime. Time now for the Sharks instant replay of all of the action played at SAP Center at San Jose in front of a sellout crowd of 17,435 delighted Sharks fans. They weren't so delighted to start the game, however, as the Dallas Stars took advantage of a couple of little details that the Sharks may have missed and converted on them to take the 2-0 lead early on. The first one came 7.5 minutes into the first period when Justin Ritzkovian, the man who scored the game winner here on December the 18th, took advantage of the fact that Vinny Iorio was unable to shoot the puck toward the net and it got blocked. Off the faceoff, watching some good hockey now. Iorio, lost it. Ritzkovian steals it. He's got a breakaway. He's into the zone. He shoots. He scores! Justin Ritzkovian, who was the beneficiary of a turnover by the goaltender Nedeljkovic back on December the 18th for the game winner, puts the Stars on the board after Iorio loses it on the point, and Ritzkovian's breakaway opportunity makes it 1-0 Dallas. Seventh goal of the season for the Northeastern University product, Justin Ritzkovian, at 7:33 of period number one. The thing is, the Sharks had gotten off to a really good start in the game. They were disrupting Dallas's breakouts with a strong forecheck, and they did that all game long. But that one little detail that Dallas was able to pick up ended up putting the puck in the back of the net. And then the Sharks were in the midst of a delayed penalty situation against them. Dallas was pulling the goaltender, Casey DeSmith, for the extra attacker when all kinds of pressure, courtesy of Mikko Rantanen and Jason Robertson, produced another goal in this one in the final minute of the first period. Here come the Stars down the left side. Jason Robertson one-on-one with Letty. Looks like Letty's going to take a penalty here as the extra skater coming on. Robertson to Haskinen. Now to Hintz in front. Rantanen the chance. Save Nedeljkovic. Rebound. Robertson scores. During a delayed penalty, Robertson puts the puck into the empty net. It was going to be a call against Nick Letty. It looked kind of like a borderline call to me, but they're calling it that way with the stick coming up into the hands. And so the result is a goal for Dallas. They lead 2-0, and it's Jason Robertson getting his 26th goal of the season. Assist going to Mikko Rantanen and Roope Hintz. Nice save by Nedeljkovic on Rantanen just before that, but the powerful Rantanen set up the chaos, and Robertson was able to take advantage. Time again of that goal, 19:03 of the first period. That would be a theme that would repeat itself in the second period, but more on that in a moment. First things first, the Sharks came out in the second period and outshot Dallas 9-5 and ended up scoring their first of four power play goals in the game, a season high. And that happened at 4:44. One of the best players on the ice for the Sharks was Alex Wennberg, and he took it. Kept in by Orloff, sends far boards. Nice keep in by Wennberg. Banks to Celebrini in the corner. He walks out to Wennberg. Shot, score! Alex Wennberg, a beautiful give and go with Macklin Celebrini. Celebrini now has a 13-game point scoring streak, and that's a big goal for Alex Wennberg. As Lindell's penalty is costly for Dallas, that makes the score of the Stars 2 and the Sharks 1. I might add that penalty to Lindell happened right after the Sharks had killed off a penalty call against Dmitry Orlov. And so, against one of the best power plays in the NHL, the Sharks killed off Dallas's chances twice, didn't take too many penalties, but were really effective when they had a guy in that penalty box. And then, Lindell's penalty costly, as you heard. The result, Wennberg's ninth goal of the season from Macklin Celebrini and Tyler Toffoli. The time of that, 4:44 of the second period. Casey DeSmith had a pretty strong game for most of the contest for Dallas, and he made a couple of big saves here as the Sharks look to get back even. Up the ice comes Rigenda, down to the red line, to the blue line, shoots one on net, save made, rebound right in front of the net, Gaudette deeks and shoots, and that's a spectacular stick save on the semi-breakaway by Gaudette at the end of the Sharks' power play. Yep, that was another power play where the San Jose Sharks had a good chance there from Adam Gaudette, but Casey DeSmith was equal to the task with about 13 minutes remaining in the second period. But Dallas continued to take penalties. Gaudette's chance happened when Adam Ernie was in the penalty box for interference at 4:54. Then Blackwell took his second penalty of the game for Dallas for tripping at 12:52, leading to the power play chance where Jeff Skinner and the second power play unit came through. Cleared back out by the Stars. A back-skating Liljegren has it at his own blue line. Creates a little space, gives to Gaudette up the middle. On the right, moving in, Chernyshov holds it, throws in front. Skinner, score! Chernyshov with a great burst of speed down the wing, barreling it in a determined fashion toward the net. Spotted Skinner with his stick down, and all Jeff Skinner did was tip that puck. And that ties the game 2-2. What a great goal by Jeff Skinner, his sixth of the season. That was a power play goal. The Sharks' second of four that they would score in this game. Time of it, 14:49. Jeff Skinner's sixth of the season from Igor Chernyshov and Adam Gaudette. And the game was all even at two. But in the final minute of the second period, it happened again. Graf tried to make the play there, but lost it. Dallas has a mini two-on-one. Only Letty is back. Down the right, Capobianco moves in and scores! Capobianco, not exactly Jason Robertson, moving down the right wing side and getting it past Nedeljkovic to put Dallas in front 3-2 with just a little less than a minute remaining in the second period. Wow, what a moment. Alex Nedeljkovic had to just shrug that one off as Capobianco gets his second goal of the season from Maverick Bork and Jason Robertson. And so Dallas had the 3-2 lead. So the Sharks were down 2-0. They tied it. Dallas took the lead, second goal that they allowed in the final minute of the period. And then it continued in the third, Dallas's way. Big hit by Rantanen into the corner against those Stopchuk. Sharks can't clear. And Lundqvist, the shot saved. Rebound, poked at, score! Rantanen batted that one down out of the air. We'll see if it counts. It should. And that would make the score 4-2 Dallas. And that's just tremendous hand-eye coordination by one of the best players in the NHL. Mikko Rantanen, power, speed, and skill. He's got it all. Scored his 18th of the season from Sam Steel and Nils Lundqvist, who took that initial shot. The time of that 7:53 of the third period. And Dallas had a two-goal lead again, 4-2. So the game was over, right? I'm afraid not. Dallas continued to take penalties. And that was a critical factor in this contest. Ilya Lyubushkin going off for tripping in the third at 8:43. And that set things up for Macklin Celebrini to make a spectacular pass to Tyler Toffoli. Stars can't clear. Orlov, good job. Goes now to Celebrini down low in the left corner to a racing Wennberg. To Celebrini, back to the right point. Orlov to the middle. Celebrini takes it, holds it, throws to the net. Toffoli, score! Wow, what a play by Macklin Celebrini. Delayed for just a split second, and Toffoli got a stick down, the pass right on the tape, and Tyler Toffoli makes it a one-goal game with the Sharks' third power play goal of the day. What a great goal. 9:28 the time, third period. Toffoli, his 12th goal of the season from Macklin Celebrini and Dmitry Orlov. And again, that made the score 4-3, still in favor of Dallas. But then Adam Gaudette would step up with 4 minutes and 59 seconds left in the third to tie it all up. Now trailing the play, Gaudette provided the support. He shoots. It's deflected wide. Rebound, Graf is there. Sends it back. Sam Dickinson stops it. He shoots a tip. Score! Adam Gaudette chips the Sam Dickinson shot with 4:59 to play in the third. And the Sharks, on the strength of Gaudette's play, tie it 4-4. What a great goal by Adam Gaudette. 10th of the season, Dickinson and Graf assisting on the play at 15:01. And it tracked down near the end, and both teams went at it. And how about the very end of the third period? A couple of breakaways, but it stayed tied up. Taken back by Duchesne. Now he goes to Rantanen. Rantanen moving in, throws to the slot. Knocked away. Nice defensive play by Wennberg. And here comes Bregenda up the right side for the Sharks. He's powering his way toward the slot. He shoots, and a save by DeSmith. Oh no, it's going to be a breakaway the other way for Johnston. He moves in, and a great save by Nedeljkovic. Just got a little piece of it. Knocked it wide. That was a great stop by Nedeljkovic and a really good save the other side of the ice against Rigenda by the goaltender Casey DeSmith. And so it was 4-4 at the end of regulation, and it went to overtime. And yet again, Dallas took a penalty. Rantanen didn't like the call, but you take a look at it when you take a look at the highlights on TV, and you will see that he definitely held on to his man. Rantanen, a holding penalty, 57 seconds into overtime. The Sharks had not scored more than 3 power play goals all year. In fact, the 3 power play goals they had in this game today was a season high. Until 1:58 of overtime, when Tyler Toffoli would get a 4-on-3 power play goal to give the Sharks the win. Celebrini on the attack across the line, whips it rink wide to the right side. Toffoli back to Wennberg now on the point. Leads it right side to Eklund. He's up on the blue line. Eklund moving to his left, drifting it off to his right. There's Celebrini, top of the right circle, stick handling, shooting, save made. There's a rebound in front, poked at. It pops back to Toffoli. He shoots it, save. Rebound not cleared out. Celebrini feeds it over to Eklund. Now to Toffoli, blast it. He scores! Tyler Toffoli in overtime. And the San Jose Sharks have defeated the Dallas Stars 5-4. And the miracles continue at SAP Center, and the fans love it. What a moment. Tyler Toffoli, his second goal of the game, his 13th of the season, coming 5-4 at 1:58 of overtime. A 4-on-3 power play goal. Eklund and Celebrini assisting on the play. And so here are the numbers. Tyler Toffoli, 2 goals and 1 assist. Macklin Celebrini ended up with 2 assists on the play. I think they may have given him taken away one of his assists on this. So let me take a quick look here. Celebrini had 3 assists in the game. Macklin Celebrini, 3 assists in the game. Tyler Toffoli, 2 goals and 1 assist in the contest. Adam Gaudette, 1 goal and 1 assist. Jeff Skinner with an important power play goal. Alex Wennberg with a really solid game, his 9th goal of the season, that one on the power play. And the Sharks get the victory by the score of 5-4. San Jose's record now is 23-18-3. They've got 49 points. And depending on what happens in the NHL later on today, at the moment, the Sharks are 1 point out of first place, currently held by Vegas. Vegas, of course, is playing at home against St. Louis tonight. And then they will travel to the Shark Tank tomorrow for the second half of the Sharks' back-to-back sets of games. But it is setting up for a lot of special things happening in the second half of the season at SAP Center at San Jose. Meanwhile, the Dallas Stars' outstanding season fall back to 26-10-9. That 1 point might be really important for Glenn Gulletson's team. They have 61 points on the year. Once again, the final score, the San Jose Sharks 5, the Dallas Stars 4. That's it for our Sharks Instant Replay. 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
1: Final score, the San Jose Sharks 5 and the Dallas Stars 4. Need I remind anybody that an 8-game winless streak against the Dallas Stars in the series comes to an end. The last time the Sharks had won against Dallas before today was January the 18th, 2023, a couple of years ago, 3 in fact, a 5-3 win in that contest against the Stars. This was the final game of the regular season series. Dallas won the game in Big D 4-1, and they won the game in December here at the Shark Tank 5-3. So San Jose getting a very satisfying victory here against Dallas in this one, the final match of the series. Time now for our 3 stars, and here they are. Macklin Celebrini, star number 3, with a 3-assist performance. I thought that 1 assist where he delayed just a little bit to get the puck to Tyler Toffoli in front was brilliant, but so was his give-and-go with Alex Wennberg earlier in the contest, and he figured in on the game winner. Macklin Celebrini is star number 3. Star number 2, Adam Gaudette. He was involved in the 2 game-tying goals in this game after the Sharks had fallen behind by 2. He assisted on Jeff Skinner's power play goal that tied the game 2-2 in the second period. And then, with only 4:59 left in the third, he tied it with his 10th of the year even strength. Adam Gaudette is star number two. But star number one is the veteran, Tyler Toffoli. He had a goal in the third period to make it a 4-3 game. That was a power play goal. And then in overtime, another power play tally. Toffoli getting his 12th and 13th goals of the season, along with another assist. Tyler Toffoli is star number one. It's the first time the Sharks have scored four power play goals in a game this season. And a very, very special day they had against one of the best power play and penalty killing teams around. Dallas struggling in the PK lately, and the Sharks took advantage of that. The all-time record for most power play goals ever scored in the Sharks game is six, when they had that amazing number in a 9-4 win against Detroit back in January of 2007. So it wasn't close to the all-time Sharks record, but it was an amazing accomplishment by the San Jose Sharks in this game, especially when you consider that Dallas's power play is among the tops in the game, and the Sharks held Dallas to an 0-for-2 standing on the power play. We'd like to thank everybody for tuning into our broadcast today and remind you that whenever the Sharks are on the ice, we're on the air. And we have every single game covered for you. And we've got 24-hour coverage on the Sharks Audio Network. 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And so there's no excuse for you to miss a game. 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The on-site engineer for our broadcast, Ryan Carlson. And our studio engineer at Network Central, Brian Welch. For Scott Hannon, I'm Dan Rusinowski. Once again reminding you of the final score today. In overtime, the San Jose Sharks 5 and the Dallas Stars 4. San Jose is now 9-2 in games decided in OT. And they are writing a very special story in this second half of the season. Our next exciting broadcast will come your way tomorrow. On the air at 4:30 Pacific time, right here at SAP Center, as the Sharks complete their back-to-back set of games in the rink against the Vegas Golden Knights. Until that time, thanks for joining us. We say so long from SAP Center.
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3: Some pretty spectacular things have been going on around the San Jose Sharks in recent days, and it's getting attention around the entire National Hockey League. Macklin Celebrini, of course, is the focus of that, and he was the hero in Los Angeles in a spectacular victory against the Kings the last time out. Well, the Sharks are back home for another set of back-to-back games, and they've got something to prove to a Dallas Stars team that's beaten them twice, including one game for Alex Nedeljkovic that he would love to have back, and he will be in the net today to get a return engagement. It's the Sharks and the Dallas Stars next on the San Jose Sharks Audio Network.
0: It's time to feel the teal. This is San Jose Sharks Hockey. 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
3: Good afternoon, everyone, and welcome to SAP Center at San Jose. I'm Dan Rusinowski, along with Scott Hannon today. The Sharks with afternoon action in back-to-back games. Today, it's a 1 o'clock start, and tomorrow, right here at the Tank, it'll be the Sharks and the Vegas Golden Knights at 5 o'clock. But the 1 o'clock game is what the Sharks are thinking about, and they are coming off some spectacular victories that has really garnered the attention of the entire National Hockey League. We mentioned the first game in the back-to-back in recent action. A 5-2 win against the Columbus Blue Jackets, in which the Sharks won going away, and in which Macklin Celebrini got the empty netter at the end of the contest. That was sort of a cherry on top of the sundae in that victory, but in the next game in Los Angeles, the entire National Hockey League was watching and listening as Celebrini, with the extra skater on, scored one of the most spectacular goals of the year. Celebrini, nice keep-in. What a move. Moves into the middle of the ice. He's in the slot. He scores! Macklin Celebrini, a spectacular goal to tie the game 3-3. 1:06 to go. An amazing maneuver by Celebrini, keeping the puck in, stick handling around the defense, and from the slot, rams it home. It got even better than that in overtime because Celebrini was using his defensive abilities and prowess to first take away the puck, and then, after skating past a linesman who nearly interfered with him, started a 2-on-1 that led to the win in OT. Kempe's on the ice. He dropped it back. Doughty to Kempe. Kempe held off there by Eklund's check, but he moves over to the left wing boards and turns to his left. Checked away, Celebrini stole it. Celebrini's moving up the right wing side. 2-on-1 developing with Eklund. Here's Celebrini moving in. Back to Eklund. He's got it. He scores! William Eklund from Eklund Celebrini. The Sharks win in overtime, 4-3. Eklund Celebrini made the defensive play, created the 2-on-1, and Eklund wins it. And what a celebration on the ice. Piles of Sharks around goaltender Askarov and around Macklin Celebrini. And it's a stunned crowd in Los Angeles that will exit trying to ponder what the next superstar in the league is going to do to them next.
4: What a moment. What a game. What a victory for San Jose Sharks hockey. They come into this game against Dallas 22-18 with three OTs, 47 points, and that puts the Sharks in the number one wild card spot in the NHL's Western Conference. They're only a point behind Seattle for third place in the division, and they're only 3 points behind Vegas and Edmonton for the first place spot in the Pacific. Yes, the Sharks are definitely a talking point around the NHL these days, and of course, a lot of that has to do with number 71. Macklin Celebrini coming into this game with a great point-scoring streak at 12 games, which is tied for the third longest in San Jose Sharks history. If he gets a point today, he will make it 13 straight, and that'll tie Mikael Granlund with the second longest streak. And if he gets a point today and tomorrow, he'll tie the all-time record that's held by Erik Karlsson from that great year that he had as a member of the San Jose Sharks. As we said, everybody on all sides of the ice talking about Macklin Celebrini right now. Dmitry Orlov, who's been around a long time, told me that you get really jacked up as a veteran player when you get an opportunity to see a kid like this play. And he waxed eloquently, Orlov did, about Celebrini, what he means to the team, and everything else that's going on with the hockey club as the San Jose Sharks get set to take on a Dallas club that's beaten them twice and is one of the top clubs in the entire National Hockey League. Here's Dmitry Orlov.
5: I mean, it's awesome to watch. Obviously, Market's incredible player, you know, and he's going to be, he's already 19, but he's already one of the best players in this league, you know, and it's hard to just explain what he's done. His IQ, his speed, his sense, make some plays, you know, and he's two-way player, obviously, too, is huge. I think it's not easy to be able to play with that skill and play also in defensive zone, you know, the back check and strip the puck, so it's full complete player, you know. Obviously it's great for organization, you know, and he's going to be still growing, you know, as a player, as a person, you know, and it's going to be much better this season, you know, than last season, so it's more positive, more he probably confident too, you know, and as a team we play better, you know. It was up and downs this season, you know, but we still find a way sometimes to win games we should not. But it's all about wins, and sometimes you just need to learn and get to that grind. And obviously, you know, more wins we have, more positive going to be in locker room. It's help to grow locker room to inside, you know, and with the coaching staff, you know, because they do a lot of work for us, you know, watch some videos and cut some clips, you know, and show how we can play. And you can see, you know, when we're doing right things on the ice, we have a success. So, I mean, and, you know, I think we have a lucky life, you know, in the hockey to do this. Not a job, but you can call it a job, but I think it's more fun time, you know, you with the boys, you skating, practice, you travel a lot in different cities, you know, if you play for a country, different countries, you see the world, you know, you're not just do like, you know, routine at the work, you know, from like 8 to 6, you know, we have different schedule, different lifestyle, and I think we just, thanks God, we get here, you know, and be able to play in this league, and I for so many years, and I hope gonna still play in a lot, you know, and I try to put a lot of work in the summer times too, you know, make sure my body is ready, you know, and try to enjoy it every year, every game, you know. Sometimes you could be angry and you could be sad and mad, but still, if you look at the full picture of the whole seasons, you know, it's a lot to remember, and good and bad, but it's part of life. Sometimes it's going to be up and downs, you know. Just make sure you always come back, you know, from the bottom to the top, you know. So it's always going to be different days, and you just learn and have to be, have a lot of strength on your mind, on your brain.
4: When you listen to Dmitry Orlov, you realize that Macklin Celebrini is able to inspire him to go free verse about a whole variety of topics, as you just heard. And that's something that is also a great value to the hockey team. The Sharks have really improved over these two games to get victories in the back-to-back situation. This is the second set of back-to-back games. at four in the row that the Sharks are going to have to deal with. First time that they've ever had to handle that situation. We will continue with our Sharks warm-up pregame program here from SAP Center at San Jose right after this timeout on the San Jose Sharks Audio Network.
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4: Great to have you with us here from SAP Center at San Jose. I'm Dan Rusinowski at the Tank. Sharks taking on the Dallas Stars for the third and final time in this regular season series. San Jose is 0-2 against Dallas on December the 5th in Big D. They lost by the score of 4-1. Colin Graf had the only goal in that contest. Ty DeLandria and Nick Leddy had assists. And Yaroslav Askarov took the loss in goal, as Jake Ottinger was only forced to make 16 saves, and a rather dominant performance by the Stars in that one. It was a lot closer in the game at SAP Center on December the 18th, but an unfortunate, unforced error by goaltender Alex Nedeljkovic put the puck on the stick of Justin Ritzkovi, and the youngster out of Northeastern, who was right out in front of the net, deposited into the empty goal. And that was the game-winning goal late in the third period. And so it was the Dallas Stars winning it eventually by a 5-3 count. Interesting note that Colin Graf had two of the three goals the Sharks scored. Wyatt Johnston, who also comes into this game with a three-game goal-scoring streak, had a couple of tallies for the Stars in that game. It's interesting to note that out of the four goals the Sharks have scored, Colin Graf has three of them. Macklin Celebrini had two assists in that game, but he has yet to score a goal against the Dallas Stars this year. This is an interesting scenario, too, because the Sharks have not won in eight games in the Lifetime Series against Dallas. The most recent victory was January the 18th, 2023, a 5-3 win right here at SAP Center against the Stars. So the Sharks are 0-5-3 in their last eight against Dallas. They're 0-3-1 in their last four home games against the Stars. And their most recent victory in Dallas was back in November of 2022. Time now for the roster report, brought to you by Kaiser Permanente. Get care like a pro with Kaiser Permanente, official team physicians of the San Jose Sharks. After the way they played in Los Angeles, came back and got the victory under immense pressure from their divisional rivals, the Sharks aren't going to change too much. In fact, the only real change they're making is in goal. Alex Nedeljkovic will get the start in net today, which means that it's likely that Yaroslav Askarov will get the start tomorrow. That's an interesting choice by the coaching staff, simply because, as we mentioned, Nedeljkovic had that turnover in the third period the last time these two teams played. So here's an opportunity for him to get right back at Dallas. Let's not forget, tomorrow it's Vegas. Last time that Vegas played, Askarov got lit up early and got yanked. And so both these goaltenders, assuming that that's the goaltending assignment for the weekend, will get an opportunity for a little bit of redemption on a personal way, but also for the way for the team. The Sharks, in a wild card spot, want to stay there. So being ready and being prepared for this back-to-back situation is something that players need to certainly focus on. And it's different, too, when you have a 1 o'clock start as opposed to a couple of night games. So I wanted to talk to Dmitry Orlov about some of those things, and he waxed eloquently about the back-to-back situation.
5: I mean, yeah, just try to take a sleep, make sure you kind of, in a day off, you try to walk a little bit around, not just lay down, because sometimes after the off, you feel tired, then you play back-to-back, obviously, every year you adjust some things, depends how you feel, when you get older, so it's, some guys like a workout, maybe some guys ride the bike. I try to just walk outside a little bit, get some sun if weather good enough to walk. And obviously, just be with your family if they're here. But between the games, it's just all about sleep, because after the game sometimes hard sleep. And when you play and you travel, it's make a difference, so make sure you just get enough sleep, enough recovery, I like to sometimes massage, cold plunge, kind of help me out to refresh, wake up my body, and then just so mental, make sure you, positive, something goes wrong, or you're not happy with your game, just maybe watch some shifts, change some things, it's always room to improve, to learn, in this long years career, it's kind of help you, and stay positive too. It's important, and right now, you know, we win two big games, you know, in a back-to-back. It's important, you know, for the locker room, you know, everybody see more confident, you know, more happy, especially with that trip too, you know. It's always fun to them to fly in these trips, you know, and team make a good, you know, great job for that, you know. And so, I mean, it's not easy schedule this year, you know, and I think everybody talking about it, but you know, it's no excuses, you know, you have to show up every game and working hard. So if you want to have a success, you know, it's, we got another back-to-back, and I think we got three back-to-backs coming up right now. So it's it is what it is, but yeah, you always have to push yourself, and sometimes it's even you're not feeling great, you know, like you just adjust during the games, you know, maybe play a little bit short shifts, you know, to get into the game, you know, make a simple plays. Because, you know, like when you try to do too much and it's not your day, you just make a worse and worse, you know, for yourself, for your team, you know. And like I said, you know, like short shifts, hard plays, and then through this, you know, like shifts or periods, you're going to still get in the game and you're going to be feel much better and confident, you know. So it's, you know, and you're learning on your mistakes or other teammates, you know, who done it, who talked to you, you know, or, you know, you try to always find out how could be. And, you know, it's NHL, it's best league, you know, in the world, you know, and everybody want to win, everybody compete for the job too, you know. It's not easy, a lot of young guys coming up, you know, and when you get older, you know, want to give spot to anyone, you know, you want to be able to play in this league as much as you can. And so it's a lot of going on, you know. And I think maybe like the people who not play professional sports doesn't know how it's actually sometimes it's hard and mentally and obviously physically. So it's always you have to be learn something, you know, mentally, and about the game, about your preparation, about your health, nutrition. So, you know, recovery, you know. And if I would say my standpoint, you know, I like to work out after the game, you know, just kind of keep your body strong and still have energy, you know. And I do, especially like we do have a good sleep, you know. You just don't want to do is like next morning, you know. And just like myself, I know other people different, so kind of like that.
3: Extensive

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1: Afternoon action at SAP Center. It's the Sharks and the Dallas Stars for the third and final time this year. I'm Dan Rusinowski along with Sharks head coach Ryan Warsofsky. And Ryan, every single game in the NHL, you have to pay attention to details. But is this one of these teams you have to really focus on details even more?
2: Yeah, absolutely. And it even comes when you have the puck. Your puck placement, your puck decisions through the neutral zone. We don't need to fuel these guys with more offense than they already have. So for sure, especially when it comes to our defending without the puck, we got to make sure it closes. Killing plays, creating some turnovers to go the other way. So this is a dangerous team.
1: How do you balance as a coach between the idea of going over all the details you need to go over and then not filling their head with too much?
2: Yeah, for sure. You need to have some freedom to make plays. You need to have we have our foundation of how we want to play and our structure and our details, and there's the predictability that comes with that. So we want us to play loose and we want to play fast, and I think that's usually the best hockey players when you're almost not thinking. It just becomes habit-based within our structure. So we've talked a lot about that. Our team's starting to figure out how we need to play, and with our identity, we just got to do it extremely consistent today.
1: With the way that Dallas plays, if they're breaking out of their zone cleanly, they're dangerous. And how do you get in the way?
2: Yeah, that was an issue last time we played these guys. Is they got out of their end a little bit too easy. It starts with where we put pucks. You know, we got to keep it off the goalie. We got to put pucks in spots where we can get a forecheck established. We got to have one in there, and then our second guy can't be too far behind. And I think that's what happened last time we played these guys. Even though we played a pretty solid game, you know, there was too much separation on our forecheck, so that'll be a big key today.
1: How about the communication between, say, goalie and defense when it's in the defensive zone? Has that improved this season?
2: It's honestly an area that we need to improve on. It comes and goes with it feels like each game right now. That's where we've kind of tried to work on that here. Having a lot of practice time, but the last 10 days or so is our communication with our goaltenders and our defensemen. Both goalies play the puck really well. We got to get our calls. We got to get our calls quicker. We got to execute a little bit better. So it's been discussed. Let's see if we can improve on that today.
1: If my memory is right, you have six guys on the IR, something like that. How do you think the guys have dealt with the challenge of losing important players and just being the next man up?
2: Yeah, we haven't really missed a beat, you know, and we've lost, you know, obviously Smitty, Chevy, you know, Vinny's been out for a while now, Klingberg's been out, Mock is out, so we're going through the long list there, and guys have come in and stepped up, like a Reggie and Chernyshov, Iorio and Dickinson are playing some really good hockey right now, so our guys have done a really good job of stepping into some spots and different roles than they maybe have not been in, and Ty DeLandre is another one that, you know, Zach Ostapchuk's done a really good job of coming in and taking some more minutes off that load. So guys have stepped up. You got to give a lot of credit to them.
1: Jumping on them early is important, but talk about the how you deal with special teams today. Drawing penalties, for instance, if you have the aggressive forecheck, but also when you're killing penalties, this team is dangerous.
2: Yeah, we got to stay out of the box, and we can't give these guys, especially early in this game, their puck touches, the Rantanens, the Johnsons, the Robertsons. These are skilled guys that want to play in the power play. They want to get their touches and start feeling good about their game, and if we wake them up in the first period with some penalties, we get put on our heels, so that would be a big key. Is, you know, our start's critical. We have had some slow starts here. That LA was better, but we want to throw the first, you know, three punches tonight, and that's going to be a big key.
1: Good luck.
2: Thank you, Dan.
1: And thank you for joining us for another edition of Coach's Chalkboard. Now, stand by for the Sharks and the Stars, coming up next on the San Jose Sharks Audio Network.
0: Sharks warm-up has been brought to you by Toyota, proud sponsor of the San Jose Sharks. Toyota, let's go places. Now, stand by for San Jose Sharks hockey coming up next on the San Jose Sharks Audio Network.

0: San Jose Sharks hockey. 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
1: I'm Dan Rusinowski, along with Scott Hannon. Welcome to SAP Center at San Jose for Afternoon Action, the third and final meeting of the season series between the Sharks and the Dallas Stars. Teams are on the ice right now getting set to do battle, and we'll be back with that battle with the starting lineups and the opening faceoff next on the San Jose Sharks Audio Network.
2: This broadcast is presented by authority of the San Jose Sharks, solely for the private, non-commercial use of our radio audience. Any publication, reproduction, retransmission, or other use of the descriptions and accounts of this game without the express written consent of the San Jose Sharks is strictly prohibited.
1: Time for hockey on this special day at SAP Center, where we are honoring the first responders. First Responders Appreciation Game is presented by Royal Ambulance. And there is a whole passel of activities starting this morning with the stuff outside the SAP Center. Opportunities to check out all of the first responder activities around, and we just appreciate everything that they do.
3: Yeah, no, 100%. First responders, they mean so much to the community. They mean so much to everything, so it's great to give them an honor here tonight.
1: Here comes Chief Paul Joseph coming out onto the ice for a ceremonial face-off. He is the Chief of Police in the San Jose Police Department, waving to the crowd. And in a few moments, we will have a representative from each team stepping out to center ice for that ceremonial face-off. Always kind of cool when that happens. And we thank everything that the guys at the PD do around SAP Center, especially for game days. That's extra work for them. And it's a lot of work sometimes with traffic and everything else you have to do.
3: Especially lately, getting, you know, a lot of fans in the crowd here tonight. And, you know, the amount of work that they do, you know, like you said, just moving traffic around, getting ready, settled into their seats here in time.
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1: 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Celebrate responsibly. For the San Jose Sharks, it'll be Alex Nedeljkovic in the net, 20th game of the season, and career game number 199. He's got a 6-8-2 record and a 3.07 goals against average. On defense, it'll be a combination of Mario Ferraro and Vinny Iorio. That's been a great pair lately. And up front, Alex Wenberg, who picked up his 400th point the last time out, is going to be at center, along with Tyler Toffoli on the right-wing side, and Pavel Regenda, just named to the Slovakian Olympic team, on the left.
3: Yeah, and for the Dallas Stars, starting in net, Casey DeSmith. On defense, Thomas Harley and Ilya Lyubushkin. And up front, it's Roope Hintz, flanked by Jason Robertson and Maverick Bork.
1: Head coach Glenn Gulletson going with the big guns. That's a very, very dangerous line. Dallas is without the services of Jamie Benn, is out for some repairs. They expect him to be joining the team in Southern California for the rest of their road trip. Referees for today's game are Bo Halkitis and Jake Brank. The linesmen are Libor Sukhanik and Bevan Mills. Everybody is at center ice. There's the drop of the puck. The Stars will get it. They'll move back into their own zone to get control as the Sharks watch it go right to their stick. A shot toward the net from the left wing side by Alex Wenberg, who intercepted the pass, is sticked away by Casey DeSmith. And here comes Roope Hintz down the left. Little toe drag, gets the shot away through Iorio, but a pretty routine stop by Alex Nedeljkovic, who certainly has a bit of redemption against this Stars team. Last time they were in this building, it was a turnover by Nedeljkovic to Justin Richkovy, and it turned out to be the game-winning goal into an empty net. And obviously, goaltenders don't like to see that happen ever, but the Sharks would like to get a win for him today.
3: Yeah, definitely, and this start is going to be huge.
1: Face-off now dropped. Shot to the net, save. Rebound to the net, save again by the goaltender Nedeljkovic, and he falls on the puck and hangs on. Well, the goaltender's off to a good start.
3: Yeah, he got a little twisted up there as he had Robertson going to the net on the backside. Looked like he got his pad tangled up with the defender, Ferraro, and Robertson as he comes across, but he does a nice job getting the pad out on that.
1: Now the change has come. Only about 24 seconds into the first period. One of your keys was jump on them early. Let's see how the Sharks can do this. They put out Macklin Celebrini to do just that. He's been jumping on everybody in the NHL. Off the faceoff, Dmitry Orlov, who gave us that great analysis of back-to-back action, sends it up the near boards, but Dallas keeps it in. Esa Lindell on defense with Miro Heiskanen. This is the top defensive pair. Orlov finishes his check on steal, but a pass intercepted, and Johnston, the red-hot winger, throws it toward the net, and it is sticked aside by Nedeljkovic. At center ice, here comes Celebrini, getting the feed on the left. Has to poke it across the line into the Dallas zone. And in the right-wing corner, it's put back to the point by Eklund, but a shot by Liljegren will get blocked, and Dallas will scoop up with it. Reason why he had to poke it in was because Miro Heiskanen's a great skater. He got back there on Macklin Celebrini, and Heiskanen's going to be on the ice every time 71 is out there.
3: Yeah, every time. And, you know, number 71's so dynamic. He's going to be facing a lot of defenders, and there's one of the best one in the game.
1: Right now, it's dumped back into the Dallas zone by the Sharks. Changes for both teams as the third deep pair of Capobianco and Lundqvist throws it out of the zone for Dallas, but it's too far for everybody, and that is going to be an icing call against Big D. And so, the Sharks put out Adam Gaudette, who's filled in capably for the injured Ty Dellandrea. And at center ice, he will be joined by his wingers, Colin Graf, who's got three of the four goals the Sharks have scored against this team this year, and also Jeff Skinner. Meanwhile, on the ice, a little extra acknowledgement for Mike Aldrich, who in Los Angeles worked his 2,500th professional hockey game. And even the Dallas Stars were tapping their sticks for him. The equipment managers are loved throughout the league.
3: Yeah, and he's a well-respected one. I had the pleasure of having him the whole time.
1: Here's a chance for Ostapchuk. Make that Skinner off the faceoff, and it's wide. Rebound held in now. Sharks setting up. Opening 2 minutes of play. First period, no score. A centering attempt by Graf. That was a dangerous one. Kind of wound up deflected on net. And Casey DeSmith is able to grab that and just hang on because of the chaos that was developing in front of him.
3: Yeah, I like those plays. Again, he's just throwing it at the net. He had guys coming there. He's coming behind the net. Could have taken that puck behind there. And there he just kind of throws it into the pads, into the area. He gets that thing 6 inches off the ground. Those are really hard pucks for the goalie to control. DeSmith was good just to get his glove on that.
1: I don't know if I'm seeing things, but on the out-of-town scoreboard, Boston beat the Rangers 10-2 today. Can you believe that?
3: Wow.
1: We got to get into that and find out exactly who scored what. But that's got to be a very debilitating game for the guys from Madison Square Garden. Fortunately for them, it happened on the road in Boston.
3: Yeah.
1: But it's been a tough year for Mike Sullivan's team in New York. And in fact, that's where the Sharks kind of started their season, when Macklin Celebrini had that five-point night against the Rangers at the Garden. Right here, it's nothing-nothing. Sharks picking it up. They move from left to right. Bounce to the offensive zone, but the Stars get in the way, and Adam Ernie out of New Haven, Connecticut, comes out to center ice for Dallas, and the long shot gets to the net easily there. Sticked aside by Nedeljkovic. Both teams changing as the Sharks move out. Pavel Regenda, named to the Slovakian Olympic team, dumps one into the offensive zone and goes into forecheck. The Sharks want to make sure they have a strong forecheck and keep Dallas from breaking out cleanly. That's one of the keys to this game. On the far side of the ice, Dallas having trouble getting out. They bounce it off the boards, and back skating at his own blue line, it's Ferraro and Iorio there to retrieve. They send a long diagonal pass ahead. Regenda, cross corner, dumps it. Right side, knocked around the boards there to Regenda by Toffoli. He reverses it all the way around, and on the point, a shot right to the net. A save made there by DeSmith off of Iorio's Burns-like release.
3: Yeah, definitely. Just one touch in the puck, getting it on those rims off the forecheck and able to get that puck to the net. Good block there by the Dallas defenseman.
1: Backhanded out. Here comes Chernyshov down the right, racing into the zone, shooting it on the toe drag on the right side. Save made by DeSmith. Chernyshov hustles to the rebound. He's waiting for line mates to come onto the ice here. Wenberg still out there. Eklund also joining them. Eklund tried to keep it in there on the left point. Couldn't quite do it. And the Sharks regain in the neutral zone anyway. Liljegren shoots back in. No score. 3.5 gone by period number one. Now here's Celebrini out there trying to race for the puck at the near side with Eklund. Eklund poking it loose. Liljegren into the corner. Now it's Eklund. Backhands behind the net. Chernyshov center. Celebrini backhand chance from a really weird angle. That's a good save to the short side by DeSmith. And now it's centered in front. And Chernyshov fires off the Celebrini pass and the save made. And Dallas is shooting it all the way down, but it'll be just short of icing.
3: Yeah, two really nice plays there by Chernyshev. Really just finding it. He's got a big body there. He controls pucks down low, and he finds Celebrini in front for the first one. Then he just pops out front, gets the return feed, and almost beat DeSmith there on the shot.
1: Tipped out there by Graf. A little race for the puck. Jeff Skinner and Heiskanen racing for it, and Heiskanen gets to it first, along with Johnston's help. Chips it out to big Mikko Rantanen, who throws it across the rink. On the right side, Haskinen. A nice little maneuver on Skinner. Feeds it over to Johnston, but stepping up there was Orloff to knock it free. And racing out of the zone with it is Gaudette. Pokes it around the defense. Makes the move there on Haskinen. Turns away from him, but it's up the boards, and that's a good back check by Rantanen to knock it free for Dallas. But Dallas is having trouble getting out of their own zone. The forecheck for the Sharks is doing a good job here.
3: Yeah, nice job taking away the wall, expecting those, anticipating those little soft rims, and really jumping on it, win some board battles.
1: There could be trouble here. Rich Kovian for Dallas comes in with Duchesne. Tees up, tries the shot, but there's veteran Nick Leddy to knock the puck away with a block. Behind the goal line, Rich Kovian, who had the game winner against the Sharks last time, on the gift play from the goaltender that's in net to our left. Tried to center it this time, but it was knocked aside by the capable Sharks defensive coverage. And now it's back out to center ice. Not for long. Ritzkovian dumps it back into the Sharks zone for Dallas. No score. First period, 5:15 gone by on the clock here at SAP Center in this first of back-to-back home games. Tomorrow we'll be on the air at 4:30 with the Sharks and Vegas. San Jose moves into the offensive zone. Top guys out there. Eklund from behind the net back to the point. There's a release by Iorio. This time it's blocked. Back at the Sharks' blue line. Good hustle by Ferraro to get there ahead of Adam Ernie to keep the puck in Sharks' control. Here's Ferraro getting it back. Cross the line, tries the shot. Blocked, fed to the slot. Here's a chance for Celebrini. He shoots one. It's blocked by the Dallas Stars. Celebrini got to the rebound first, fed it back to the point men. Ferraro and Iorio exchange. Now here's a shot, and Ferraro's chance is scooped up by the glove hand of DeSmith. And play is called with 5:52 gone by and a scoreless first period.
3: The Sharks have some nice movement here in the offensive zone. They're really using the points nicely, and the points are really ready to shoot. They've got some rebounds there. The Ferraro shot, Casey DeSmith does a nice job able to get the glove on it. The Celebrini was off on the back door there.
1: Casey DeSmith, another product of Eastern U.S. College Hockey, played his time at the University of New Hampshire. The Wildcats was there for 3 years. I used to love to go to Snively Arena back in the old days. It has since been replaced, but long tradition at UNH. Off the faceoff now. Here comes the star attack. Rantanen banks it forward for Steele. Knocked back the other way by Orloff's check. That stopped the zone entry by Dallas. Stars back in their own zone, whirling away from the forechecker. Long pass by Haskinen off the stick of Rantanen, taking it back as a headman feed for Toffoli. He's down the left, across the line, puts on the brakes. Hadrick Enda driving to the goal, but the shot partially blocked by Haskinen, and the Stars able to recover. So it's been kind of a cat-and-mouse game so far. No score first period. Sharks spin it around the far boards. Wenberg responsibly cruising over to the puck, circling back away from the Dallas forecheckers and leaving it for the defense. Orloff picks it up, goes to Toffoli, and ahead of the rebound, the red line that is, he shoots one in. Sharks make the complete change. Leddy and Dickinson out defensively. And on the ice right now, Skinner and Graf on the wings with Adam Gaudette in the middle. Back inside the Sharks zone. Gaudette puts to the middle of the ice. Here comes Skinner, moving left to right. Looks for Graf breaking at the blue line, but the pass goes through his reach and winds up going deep. Gaudette put the hit on his man, Capo Bianco, but he took the check, made the play forward, and Roope Hintz is able to knock that puck on a deflection into the Sharks zone. But that's all that she wrote for Dallas. Well, maybe not. Here's Robertson getting it back. Trying to get the shot away. Nice job by Dickinson defensively there. Stepping up to a really good goal scorer in Jason Robertson, and he gets a response from the crowd. Picking it back up. San Jose on the attack. They get the fourth group out there. Barkley Goodrow down the left side. Cross the line. Shoots one. And that's a relatively routine glove save there for Casey DeSmith. As we have a break in the action. 7:23 gone by in the first period. There's no score. This is the San Jose Sharks Audio Network. 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And if you look at the schedule, it's the only home game for a long time, because the Sharks have two major road trips, that one game against the Rangers sandwiched between. Then, of course, we'll have the Olympic break.
3: I'm looking forward to watching some hockey over the Olympic break.
1: Me too. Off the faceoff. Watching some good hockey now. Iorio, lost it. Ritzkovian steals it. He's got a breakaway. He's into the zone. He shoots. He scores. Justin Ritzkovian, who was the beneficiary of a turnover by the goaltender Nedeljkovic back on December the 18th for the game winner, puts the Stars on the board after Iorio loses it on the point. And Ritzkovian's breakaway opportunity makes it 1-0. Dallas.
3: Orio just trying to find that lane to that puck, and the puck just jumped on him off the pass there, and he just couldn't handle it and ends up turning it over in the breakaway.
1: Well, number seven on the season for Rich Kovian, who was a really valuable member of that Northeastern team last year before turning pro. And that is going to be an unassisted goal, much to the chagrin of the set-out crowd in the stands here at SAP Center at San Jose. So off the face-off, they started off well. They had a lot of opportunities. They made it hard for Dallas to come out of the zone. But this is a game of details, and we were talking to Coach Warsawski on the Coach's Chalkboard Show, and he said, this is one of the teams that takes advantage of every detail in the game.
3: Yeah, and you can't give them anything. They got a potent enough offense, and this shift here is going to be big for the Sharks.
1: Well, here comes Dallas right back into the Sharks' zone, and Lundqvist on the point shoots one wide of the net. 1-0 Stars off that unassisted goal by Justin Richkovian. Dickinson behind the net, loses on the check to a fallen Colin Blackwell. Blackwell worked it loose, fed it over to the far boards, but a good body check there by Celebrini jars the puck free. Now a penalty is coming up as it goes inside San Jose offensive territory. And we've got guys eyeing each other on the far side of the ice there. But we have at 8:22, the Dallas penalty box door is opening, and here comes the call.
5: Interference.
1: A two-minute interference call.
3: Yeah, he just kind of took out Celebrini there. Celebrini sort of had a jump, a little bit of a step on Blackwell, and he just shoved them just enough to take Celebrini out there.
1: That's going to start happening a lot more often.
3: Oh, yeah. Oh, yeah. You don't want to give that guy any time in space, and they're going to try and mess with his speed through the neutral zone, and there just a little bit too much, and the Sharks get a chance here on the power play.
1: Faceoff, right side of Casey DeSmith. Sharks get the draw. Celebrini gathers it, turns away from the check, dishes off, kept in there by Orlov, over to the far side. Eklund tried to set up the bump man, Wenberg, but it was knocked down the ice by Dallas. Stars are a pretty good penalty-killing team, 81.6%, so the Sharks need to take advantage of this when they can. Down the left wing side, down 1-0. Here's Wenberg getting the zone entry. Moves to the middle of the ice, fed it over to Toffoli on the right point. Now down the left wing side, it ends up on Celebrini's stick. He's got it again. He stick handles up to the top of the circle. Flips down into the corner to Eklund. Eklund turns away from Heiskanen's check. Finland versus Sweden on that one. Eklund wins for the Swedes. Getting it over now. Far side of the ice to Wenberg. Taking it back. Feeding it over to Orlov. Now Celebrini throwing to the slot. But it was knocked away. Orlov keeps it in. Sharks on the power play here. Dumping it back behind the net. But it's off of the stick of Big Esa Lindell, who's one of the better defensive defensemen in the entire NHL. And the puck went out of action.
3: Yeah, he's a big body, eats up a lot of space with a good stick there. And the Sharks had some good puck movement. They had pressure there. Little miscommunication. I think Celebrini thought Toffoli was going to stay back door on that play, and he tried to pop up into the slot, and just a little bit of a misread there.
1: Well, they'll talk about it when they have an opportunity. Right now, the second unit coming out with 1:09 to go on the power play. Pavel Regenda stepped into the circle. Looked like he won the draw, but they have a false start, so Regenda will step out. We get Regenda, Gaudette, Chernyshov up front, and Skinner on one point with Liljegren. And Sam Steele in there taking the draw. He's been playing great hockey lately, and he wins this faceoff. Richkovian, the other forward, got it out to center ice, but he couldn't move around the check of Liljegren, and the Sharks will take over there. Minute to go on the power play. Here's Skinner moving left to right across the line. Loses on the check to Heiskanen, and Heiskanen sweeps it all the way down. So, 50 seconds to go. You're on the second unit. You want to get some chances on net. Let's see what they can do. Liljegren throws it over to Skinner. Leads on the left up to the blue line. Regenda, the net front guy, dumps it into the corner. And behind the goal line there, Chernyshov got knocked down, and that's a big hit by Lindell. Chernyshov getting up relatively slowly as the Stars clear it all the way down. Igor's okay. He's back in the fray in the neutral zone looking for a pass, but it goes instead on the right to Gaudette. He's across the line. Thought about dropping it, but then dumped it around the far boards into the Dallas zone. There's Chernyshov, left wing corner against Lyubushkin, his countryman. They fight for it in the left wing corner. Only 15 seconds left on the Sharks' power play. As the Dallas Stars dig it free, Thomas Harley on defense, very talented player, spins it around, not out. Uh-oh, trouble. Skinner tried to get it back to the point, knocked away by Oscar Beck, coming way out of the net there is the goaltender Nedeljkovic, and he banks it off the right boards and gets it out of the zone. That is a confident play by a goaltender who certainly likes to handle the puck.
3: Yeah, great read there. He knew he could get out to that puck first. He made a strong play up the wall as Sam Steele had a step there on Liljegren.
1: But unfortunately, that's it for the Sharks' power play. So San Jose trails 1-0. And uh-oh, a turnover by Eklund. A chance for Rantanen moving in. Eklund getting back, getting a piece of it. But Rantanen spun and centered right through the crease. It was a good chance for Sam Steele. And what a display of skill and strength there by Rantanen. Back the other way. Here's Eklund trying to split through two defensive players. Couldn't do it. Capobianco chipped it out. Here comes Sam Steele up the middle for Dallas. He's into the shark zone. Checked there at the blue line by a combination of Ferraro, who got the stick on the puck, and Celebrini, who was back. Macklin with the puck down the right wing side. Now across the line. Nice drop for Graf. Couldn't get it. Eklund trying to flip it back to Graf. That is a big deflection by Lindell. But Celebrini recovers near side. Holds it. Sends it off the boards. Right there near him is Haskinen to knock it aside. Again, every time Celebrini's on the ice, you can expect Haskinen and Lindell to be out there. Eklund shoots. Blocked by Haskinen. Lindell tried to clear it out for Dallas. Couldn't do it. But a second chance. Gets it out for Johnston. And it's all the way back to the shark zone, and San Jose will recover it there. Glenn Gulletson changing the line right now, putting out Labushkin and Harley defensively at the moment. And up front, it's the Roope-Hintz line. Hintz with Maverick Bork in the absence of Jamie Benn there. He's looking for his line mate. Can't get it to him. Barkley Goodrow checks it aside. And Jason Robertson is the third man on that line, and he's really the first guy. What a player. Back behind the San Jose offensive zone goal line. Dallas able to pick it up in their own end. They feed it up the boards. They put it out. Could be a two-on-one here. Labushkin across the line, but Harley's ahead of the play. How about that? Two defensemen on a two-on-one, and they didn't execute it properly.
3: Of course, they go offside. Probably did that on purpose just so they don't get caught going the other way.
1: Well, if they did get caught the other way, they'd be hearing about it getting back to the bench. So we've got a break in the action here. This broadcast today coming to you from SAP Center at San Jose. The score, the Stars 1, the Sharks nothing. This is the San Jose Sharks Audio Network. 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Well, a goal by Justin Ritzkovian unassisted is the only goal of the game so far. It is a 1-0 Dallas lead. Ritzkovian on the ice right now, looking for a pass, can't get it. Sharks tip it back the other way. Here's Skinner moving into the zone, and he backhands kind of a hope pass to the slot. It was a good play if somebody were there, but nobody was. So the Sharks have to recover the puck in the left wing corner. In there to forecheck, Graf, good body hit there on Colin Blackwell, but the puck skips free behind the net, and Dallas has it. And Capobianco angles it forward up to the Sharks line. Duchesne, lead pass, breakaway moving in. What a chance for Blackwell, but he got tipped off the play and he fell to the ice as he went to the backhand to try to tuck it home.
3: Wow, Nedeljkovic, nice job getting the stick out there on the poke check. Tripped up Blackwell a little bit as he gives a mouthful to the referee going to the bench, as the Stars had a lot of speed on that last break there. Sharks got to be careful.
1: The coincidence is that Blackwell was originally drafted by the San Jose Sharks. Never actually played here. He did play in the American Hockey League, however, for the Cuda. Up ice, here's Orloff across the line. Feeds on the left wing. There's a shot by Brigenda. 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And we have a stoppage with 6:39 to go in the first period that has Dallas in front by the score of 1-0. 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There's an opportunity for you. We have plush Zamboni toys out there today. Those are awesome, awesome promotional items for the fans today. This is First Responders Day, so I think it makes sense. Right now, pick back up. Here's Rantanen. Sends it across the rink to Adam Ernie. One-on-one there against Orloff. Orloff just puts him into the boards, and the puck skips free, and the Sharks are in control. He just ends chances. Fed out to center ice off of Orloff's stick. Chance there for Wenberg to kind of one-hand one into the offensive zone. The Sharks need a line change. They'll get it. As onto the ice once again, the Celebrini line. Against the Roope-Hintz line for Dallas. Interesting to see how the matches are going to work today as Ferraro in his own zone feeds ahead to Eklund. Lead pass Celebrini with speed down the right, across the line, onside. Moves it across the rink in the direction of Eklund, but the pass just off the mark. So Haskinen able to pick it up, and the Stars head man down the left. Bork got it to Hintz across the line. Circles, throws it back. Lindell the chance, had the shot, hit a stick and went wide. Rebound picked up now by Chernyshov. Gathers the puck. Backhands it ahead to Celebrini. He's quickly to the blue line. Curls clockwise. Now gets it off the skate of Eklund. William trying to recover it, but it popped off his stick and skate. And out to center ice it goes. Sharks now controlled it there. Now they give it away. Ferraro intercepted. Robertson moving in. Trying the shot. Nice block by Aiorio. Off the end board. That was a good chance for Robertson, but the puck was bouncing on him. So it wound up going behind the net, and the Sharks just flick it out and get the line change as quickly as possible. Right now on the left wing side, Foxa on the ice for Dallas. Foxa, Beck, and Ernie, the combination up front most of the time. It has flipped around a little bit. Right now, Sam Steele is out there for Dallas. Down the left side comes the Shark attack. Zach Ostapchuk moves in with Ryan Reeves and Barkley Goodrow. They send it around the boards. Foxa one-on-one, lost the battle to Letty. Backhands in the corner. Reeves chipped it behind the net, races for the puck, holding onto it, trying to work it free. Ostapchuk against Capo Bianco, also in the scrum, but reaching in to be the extra man is Steele, and he knocks it free for Dallas. Good job by Goodrow, though, the man up high, coming into the corner boards and hitting Oscar Beck. And so it continues to scrum here, but finally Dallas picks up, and they were able to flip one out. Letty stops neutral zone. He's double-teamed there. Ostapchuk came to help out. Letty grabs it, slides it over to Dickinson, and he will just circle back. He's a really good skater in his own zone. He and Letty throw it ahead. Little pass by Ostapchuk. I mean, make that Skinner far, pardon me, far side. But it is blocked, and so the D pair takes over. Liljegren just on. Lead pass for Graf on the right. Graf coming in, along with Skinner and Gaudette. Here's Skinner with the puck. Oh, boy. Tried to backhand to the point, but it was blocked there by the Dallas defense at the near side. Not cleared out by the stick of Harley. Kept in by Graf. Now it's Skinner holding it, dishing it off. The shot by Gaudette. Save made. And the rebound cleared all the way down by Dallas. That'll be icing against the Stars.
3: Nice job there off the rush. Just a little bit of hesitation. Skinner's able to protect that puck just enough to be able to slide that over to Gaudette. There was a big rebound right up the middle there. Unfortunately, the Sharks were just a little behind on that play coming in through the slot and wasn't able to get it, but it forced the Dallas Stars to ice that puck.
1: They'll drop it to the right side. It's the goaltender, Casey DeSmith. It'll be Blackwell for Dallas stepping into the circle against the Sharks. Macklin Celebrini is in there. Blackwell wins the draw. So it's loose back behind the Dallas net. Nice job by the Sharks. Forechecking in front. Oh, what a save. Rebound poked out by the defense. Chernyshov thought he had it. The save was made. Now in front of the goal, a bouncing puck for Celebrini. But Dallas will steal it. And Celebrini will get it back by poking at it and chasing it down in the neutral zone. He's bumped a little bit there by a pretty big man, Duchesne. But Celebrini doing some nifty dancing. Got it across the blue line. Fans love it. But now in deep, Eklund has trouble handling it. So Chernyshov will grab on the right, keeping it in. Eklund hit from behind by Lindell. Got it to Celebrini in the corner. Crowd wanted a penalty there against Lindell. Not called. And the Stars managed to poke it all the way down the ice. Not far enough for icing. Orloff did a good job to keep it away from Rantanen. And the Sharks tip it back the other way. A little sloppy right now, as the Sharks are down 1-0 with 2:39 to go in this first period. But Celebrini just wowing the crowd, even when he doesn't exactly get it perfect.
3: Yeah, so strong on that puck, just through the neutral zone. He had to fight off two or three checks, gets it in there, and they made a nice little give and go between Eklund and Chernyshov, who gets the chance in front.
1: Here's Iorio moving left to right for the Sharks across the line. Spins it down the boards, around to the left corner, and Toffoli feeds it back. Ferraro the shot. Stick save to Smith, with Regenda doing a really good job with net front presence there. Pavel's got the puck now. High slot. Puts it up in the air. High and wide. Might get a second chance. Lindell blocked that with his stick. That was a good defensive play by Lindell. As the Stars try now to clear, can't do it. Toffoli keeps it in. He turns. He stick handles. He moves to the middle of the ice to the right circle. He still has it. He shoots. It's blocked by Heiskanen, and the puck is up in the crowd with a minute 53 to go in period number one. Sharks are out shooting Dallas 11-7, but that breakaway goal by Rich Kovian is the difference. Dallas won, the Sharks nothing. We'll be right back on the San Jose Sharks Audio Network. Well, now on the big scoreboard, Chief Schaub from the San Jose Fire Department, as we are honoring all of the first responders today. The police represented for the opening face-off ceremonially, and now the fire department gets some recognition. And I love that Maltese cross with the Sharks logo on it. That's pretty cool.
3: That's pretty, really sharp, really sharp.
1: Right now, face off to the left side of Casey DeSmith, who has been pretty sharp in goal for Dallas, has made all 11 shots a no goal. And the Sharks down 1-0 in this one. On the goal by Krichkovian. Face off dropped, controlled by Dallas. Stars being forechecked there by Dickinson, who came in from his point position, but they got it around him. Now it's Hintz one on one against Letty. And Letty stepped up and just lost his stick, but took Hintz out of the play effectively. He's got his stick back now, And it's dumped back in by Dallas, left wing side. Maverick Bourque feeds back to the point, but Harley has trouble with it there, and now he may turn it over to Toffoli, who goes for the puck on the right side, but Dallas got help over there, and Maverick Bourque got a piece of it. Sharks get it back. Wenberg stick handles across the line. Moves into the left wing corner, puts on the brakes, skates away from Lundqvist, throws it back behind the net. He was hoping Regenda could get there, but Harley is pretty adept at skating, and he got back and knocked it away for Dallas. Not kept in there by Dickinson this time. Here come the Stars down the left side. Jason Robertson one-on-one with Letty. Looks like Letty's going to take a penalty here as the extra skater coming on. Robertson to Haskinen. Now to Hintz in front. Rantanen in the chance. Save Nedeljkovic. Rebound. Robertson scores. During a delayed penalty, Robertson puts the puck into the empty net. It was going to be a call against Nick Letty. It looked kind of like a borderline call to me, but they're calling it that way with the stick coming up into the hands. And so the result is a goal for Dallas. They lead 2-0, and it's Jason Robertson getting his 26th goal of the season.
3: Yeah, and Rantanen just a strong presence in front there. Nedeljkovic had to make a great save on him on the backdoor tip, and then off the rebound that's just sort of just laying there. Robertson, the benefactor of that. Good job by Rantanen in front.
1: And so, one side of the ice, Regenda had net front presence. The puck didn't go in. This side, it did go in. Robertson, as I mentioned, his 26th goal of the season. And so Dallas with that 2-0 lead. We're in the last minute of period number one, the time of that goal, 19:03. Puck dumped into the Shark zone and it was flung around the boards there by Nedeljkovic. It got deflected out. And so we'll have a faceoff to his left. 47.7 seconds to go, period number one. A 2-0 Dallas lead. And off the draw, now it's picked back up. Orloff behind the net, loses on the check. It's tipped in the air, knocked out of there by a combination of players. A bouncer, though, here's trouble. Johnston loses on the check to Orloff, and Celebrini gets out of the zone with it. There's Haskinen right there with number 71, intercepting the puck, and he tried to turn and dump it in, but he put it off that curved glass just to the right of the Sharks bench, and that is out of play. So they whistled it down, and they should do this in the neutral zone.
3: Yeah, you can see the plan.
1: Oh, wait a second. Maybe it went off a Shark stick, so they're saying that it's in the defensive zone. Macklin Celebrini is asking the linesman about that right now. He's saying, hey, that should be out of the zone. But Bevan Mills, one of the linesmen, says, nope, young man, you just step into the circle and take that draw. And he does, and he wins it. So the Sharks have possession in their own zone, though. Chernyshov near sideboards, tried to poke it out, couldn't do it. Celebrini racing for it, pokes it away from Duchesne, back to Orloff. He headmans on the left wing side, and at the red line, there is a tip by Eklund to get it in deep. Final 10 seconds of this first period. Dallas has maybe one more rush. Eklund back checks, knocks it away from Johnston. Now it's taken back by Liljegren. Lead for Eklund. Final seconds of the period. Eklund moves in, drops for Celebrini, shoots one, but that'll be gloved at the horn by DeSmith, who is pretty solid in net for the first period for Dallas. Meanwhile, Jeff Skinner is talking with the linesman about that face-off positioning. I thought it should have been in the neutral zone because it went off of Dallas out of play, but they're saying it was off, maybe apparently off of Skinner because he did not like that call.
3: Yeah, I was sort of shocked by where that puck got placed as well because that clearly went off Rantanen, and he even looks like it goes off. And that's out of the play right in the box. I don't know why that ended up in the defensive zone, but Macklin Celebrini able to win the face-off.
1: It's 2-0 Dallas at the end of one period of play. Back after this on the San Jose Sharks Audio Network. End of one period of play here at SAP Center in afternoon action. The Dallas Stars on goals by Justin Ritzkovian, his 7th. Jason Robertson, his 26th. Have a 2-0 lead after 20 minutes of hockey. A couple of weird moments near the end, including a face-off position that Macklin Celebrini and Jeff Skinner didn't like. Let's go to the Sharks dressing room. Jeff Skinner is our guest with Scott Hannon.
3: Hey, Jeff, how you doing? Hey, just want to talk about what you were talking about with the linesman there at the end there on that play. It looked like to us that play went directly off Rantanen and out. Give us your view.
5: Yeah, I think so, too. I think it's kind of a matter of where his feet were, but... Yeah, I mean, I don't know. I felt like it was outside, but I think guys did a good job bearing down there and closing off the period a good way.
3: Yeah, I want to talk about something. You know, Mikey Aldrich obviously got just recognized there for his 2,500th game, and he was back there when I got drafted. I think he was the first call that I got from there. How important is a training staff to what you guys do every day?
5: Yeah, they're huge. I think... maybe don't get talked about enough, I think, for sort of the average person to realize kind of what they do. the long hours they put in, and kind of every day is as selfless as it gets. I think everything they do is to make us comfortable, to make us feel our best. And it takes a special type of person to be able to do that, and to be able to do that for a long time is something that speaks volumes about who he is. And I think, like you said, I think everyone he's kind of come through this organization has a story about how they've impacted them positively. I think that's another nice thing to be able to share when he's hitting a milestone like that.
6: Yeah, definitely. You couldn't have said it better. Now, talking a little bit about the game, I thought overall that was a good period for you guys. Obviously, an unfortunate bounce that led to the breakaway, the late call there where Nedeljkovic makes a great save. You know, what are some of the things you feel you guys are doing well and you can take through for the rest of the game?
5: Yeah, I think just sticking with it. I think we had some good looks. We had one laying there on the goal. I had a couple good looks in the slot. But yeah, I think it's a couple tough bounces. Kind of went their way. We looked to sort of get on a forecheck and create some bounces for ourselves here in a second.
6: Yeah, sounds good. We'll go get those bounces here in the second. Thanks for joining us.
5: Thanks, Raymond.
6: Hey, well, that's Jeff Skinner there joining us in the first intermission. The Dallas Stars up 2-0. Sharks out shooting them 11-9, and you're listening on the Sharks Audio Network.
1: Off the faceoff. Here we go in the second period. Dallas 2, San Jose nothing. Jason Robertson moving into the Sharks zone with Maverick Bork and Roope Hintz. Bork in the left corner got the drop, and now it's blocked and put into the boards there. This nice check comes from Mario Ferraro. They grind at it, but Bork staying right with it, finally working it loose. And Wennberg swooped over there, grabbed it, sent it around the boards, and Regenda combined with Toffoli to chop it out at least. We're 30 seconds into the second period. Dallas with a 2-0 lead, both goals in the first. Robertson back, gave it away to Regenda. Regenda stick handles to his right across the line, has Toffoli breaking in. There's the shot by Toffoli. It was a good scoring chance, but the save made there. Blocker board stopped by DeSmith. Casey DeSmith in goal to our left for the second period. Regenda coming in with a hit on Harley as he clears out for Dallas. And the Sharks fire it right back into Stars territory as changes are coming up front for both teams. Eklund, Celebrini, Chernyshov stepping back out there. Going against them, still out there, Robertson, Johnston, and Rantanen at the moment for Dallas. They're going to finish that change as Robertson is coming off. Here come the Sharks the other way, streaking up the left side. Chernyshov crosses the line, drops it there, got it back from Eklund. Chernyshov sends in deep. Eklund stops behind the goal. Looks for Celebrini in front. That's a great defensive play with a stick reaction from Lindell to block it. Celebrini gets it back left boards. He got checked, put the puck to the circle, but it was knocked away by Steele. And now at center ice, it's dumped into the Sharks zone by Dallas as Haskinen gets it deep to the right corner. Comes all the way around on the point. Penalty coming up against the Sharks in the collision there. And we get the back referee calling high sticking. Jake Brank saw that, calling it apparently against San Jose. And it's going to the box is Orlov.
6: I don't like that at all. That was a really, really late arm lift on that. Rantanen sells this big time as he throws his head back. And then once he didn't get the call from the one ref, the other ref, that was like a 3-4 second delay on this. I want to see the replay.
1: Well, he came up and did clip him a little bit, but it was totally inadvertent and he didn't draw blood. The fans are seeing it now on the big screen. They don't like it, and I didn't like it either.
6: I just don't like the delayed call. Like, he throws his head up for a long time, and the ref in the neutral zone, who's the farthest away from the play,
1: reacts to
6: Rantanen, not to the play.
1: Right. I mean, you could definitely got the stick up there.
6: Yeah.
1: No,
6: I don't like those soft plays.
1: There's a shot by Johnston. That's not a soft play. Right on goal. Good stop there by Nedeljkovic, who gets a little tap on the pads of thanks from Tim Liljegren defensively. Dallas goes to the power play here as Dmitry Orlov in for high sticking at 1:41. Stars lead 2-0. On the ice right now, Johnston, Rantanen, Hintz, Haskinen, and Robertson. Robertson positioned on the left point. He's got that very dangerous shot. Roope Hintz will step in against Alex Wennberg on the penalty kill. Wennberg trying to win the draw, but it's taken by Robertson. Turns on Graf, stick handles to his left, throws to the slot. Here's Johnston, feeds to the right, and a shot by Hintz. Just goes wide. Rebound kept in. Dallas threatening on the power play, and they are really good on the man advantage. But this time, they're stripped of the puck. Rantanen lost it. Graf skates out with it. He takes his time. He moves down the wing. He moves into the offensive zone. He's going to turn away from the check of Hintz. Now he turns away from the check of Johnston. That killed a good 25 seconds.
3: Yeah, and I like that's a smart play. He had Mario Ferraro jumping there, but it would have had to have been a backhand play. If that turnover happens, they're caught. That's just a smart, intelligent play, just to take him what they give you.
1: Minute 14 remaining on the penalty on Orloff. Rantanen throws it across the rink. Barkley Goodrow steps up and blocks it. Couldn't clear it out, though. Kept in now far side by Robertson. Turns away from the check from Wenberg. Tosses back left point. A back skating Haskinen takes it there. He'll exchange with Robertson. Now he tosses down to the right half boards. There's Haskinen. Make that Rantanen. Rantanen sends it toward the slot. Now takes it back. Checked by Ferraro. Puck skitters free. And Ferraro guns it all the way down for San Jose.
3: Nice pressure there by Ferraro. He read that bobble play by Rantanen. Just got the puck caught in his feet. He's quick to jump, take the body, and an easy out.
1: Here's Miro Haskinen moving up to his own blue line. Turning and dropping it back. Away there from Zach Ostapchuk. Ostapchuk up ice along with Goodrow. Goodrow forcing the play. Final 28 seconds remaining on this power play for Dallas. Dallas Stars, outstanding power play team, 29.5% this season. And on the road, they're right there, second in the league at 29.2%. This is their first man advantage opportunity, 13 seconds to go on it. Richkovian works it free to Bork, second unit out there. Richkovian gave it away, and it's cleared all the way down there by Barkley Goodrow with a backhand flip. So that'll do it for the power play. Back on the ice steps Orloff, and he's on his way back to the San Jose bench. Five-on-five attack now for Dallas as they move from left to right. 2-0 Stars here in the early going in the second. Stars dumping into the Shark zone, but Eklund takes the chip after the good defensive play by Liljegren. Fed ahead to Celebrini, moves it ahead. He gets tripped to the ice as he makes the play at the blue line, and that's going to be a penalty call against the Dallas Stars. So Macklin Celebrini drawing that penalty by using the Jets and putting them on in the neutral zone. And at 3 minutes and 59 seconds of this second period, the Sharks will go back to the power play. Is going to the box right here is defenseman Esa Lindell, who along with Haskinen is almost always out whenever the Celebrini line is on.
3: And here's an opportunity here. A great kill by the Sharks there on the Dmitry Orloff play. And now they got an opportunity right afterwards to maybe strike here on the power play and get this game within one goal.
1: 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Wenberg got the faceoff back, but Dallas won the 50-50 battle, and Oscar Beck clears it all the way down. It's Beck and Faxa as the forwards. They will steal it from the Nedeljkovic here, but a good job by Orloff stepping up to Oscar Beck, who thought he could turn and move into a shooting position. When he saw Orloff coming, he took the shot, and Orloff deflected that out of play.
3: Yeah, and the details on the faceoffs there. The Sharks a couple times on these have allowed guys to jump through, and even though they're winning the play in behind, they're really not getting possession off of these faceoffs. So important.
1: Sam Steele and Colin Blackwell are out there up front for Dallas on this PK, and they win the faceoff, and the shot comes from Haskinen, turned aside by Nedeljkovic. Off the boards, Wenberg has it, knocks it down. Dallas 2, Sharks nothing. This is a big power play in the second period. Wenberg will drop it back to Macklin Celebrini, who is behind his own goal line as he takes off. Moves to center, throws on the right to Foley, looks for the return feed. Back there, Lubushkin getting a piece of it. Dallas tries to clear Canott. Kept in by Orloff, sends far boards. Nice keep in by Wenberg. Banks to Celebrini in the corner. He walks out to Wenberg. Shot, score! Alex Wenberg, a beautiful give and go with Macklin Celebrini. Celebrini now has a 13-game point scoring streak, and that's a big goal for Alex Wenberg. As Lindell's penalty is costly for Dallas, that makes the score of the Stars 2 and the Sharks 1.
3: Well, the Sharks took advantage of that opportunity there. They were able to, we knew this was going to be a big power play, and it was. And great job on the entry there. Not a clean entry, but still good stick on puck, blowing that up, keeping the puck to a battle. Celebrini eventually gets that puck off the keep in from Dmitry Orloff, and what a little sauce pass give and go with Wenberg. Just sort of flicks it up and over the stick of Haskinen, and right off the post and in from Wenberg. Great job, great feed. That's a big goal here for the Sharks.
1: Gets the crowd back into it too. Set out crowd here at SAP Center at San Jose. Had a lot to cheer about, but not a lot of results in the first. It was all Dallas's opportunity. As now we got another penalty coming up, it looks like. Dallas with the puck. There's an interference call going to be issued to the Stars. Official word on the goal is Wenberg getting his ninth goal of the season from Celebrini and Toffoli. That is a power play goal, but right now an interference call being issued to Adam Ernie of Dallas at 4:54. So the Sharks' power play can step up right here. They must have been listening to one of your Toyota keys to the game, special teams.
6: Special teams are going to be key. They could turn this game, and here's another opportunity and a big play after a goal. Great opportunity here for the Sharks.
1: Sharks again on the Power Business Technology power play. Wenberg loses the faceoff to Foxa, and the Stars rim it around, and Haskinen gets it all the way down. So the Sharks are back in their own zone to get it. Orlov takes the drop there from Nedeljkovic, and he starts to move it up his own zone. He's out of it to center. He picks up speed. He feeds Wenberg on the left across the line. He stick handles, feeds in deep off the end board. Behind the net, Orlov had to struggle to get it, but he poked to Eklund in the corner, and now Wenberg gets the pass from behind the net. Moves up near sideboards, turns on the left wing, goes to Foley, now to Celebrini, now to the right. Here's Orlov in front. He was looking for a tip from Eklund, and he couldn't negotiate contact. Instead, Wenberg keeps it in. Left half boards. Back to Celebrini in the point. Rebound. Wenberg now near side. Turns. Dropped it back. Orlov bombs a beautiful shot, but went wide off the boards. Eklund trying to set it up off to the right to Celebrini. Went off a Dallas skate and came out of the zone. But the Sharks are playing with confidence and with energy right now as they've got a minute five left to go in the Adam Ernie penalty. They're down 2-1. Here's Wenberg across the line to Foley. Feeds it across the rink. Eklund moving in. He got checked. That's a really good job by Foxa to get his stick in there, and that avoided what would have been a dangerous scoring chance for San Jose.
6: Great pressure, great confidence. Wenberg, nice. I always liked the way he stick handles through the middle there, and he made a great entry there, almost connected with Eklund.
1: Celebrini moves away from Steele on the rush across the ice, trying to do it himself. He gets taken down right in front of a net by Lobushkin, and the fans react to that as Dallas clears it all the way down. Don't worry, fans. Ryan Reeves is taking numbers now. As the Sharks are back at their own blue line with a second power play unit out there. Jeff Skinner takes the drop from Regenda, skates up the middle of the ice, crosses the line, got checked, and Regenda, watch it, glance off his stick. Blackwell recovers with Steele, and they move it up the ice shorthanded for Dallas. Into the Sharks zone they go. Down to 13-17 remaining in the second period. 10 seconds remaining on the Sharks power play. Maybe time for one more rush here. Up the ice comes Regenda. Down to the red line, to the blue line. Shoots one on net. Save made. Rebound right in front of the net. Gaudet deeks and shoots, and that's a spectacular stick save on the semi-breakaway by Gaudet at the end of the Sharks' power play.
6: Wow, DeSmith not happy with himself. Kicked that rebound from that long shot right out into the slot there. And Gaudet came in down Main Street all alone.
1: That was a big save by DeSmith. That would have tied the game 2-2, but it remains 2-1 in favor of Dallas. And the penalty on Adam Ernie is over. Now San Jose gets the 5-on-5 group back out there. They dump it in. DeSmith in goal to our left. Made the stick stop. Kept it away there from an on-rushing Ostapchuk. Ostapchuk gets it back. Looks for Graf on the left wing. Can't get it to him. It's good coverage by Dallas as it's out to center ice. Along the left wing boards, Graf couldn't get it. And it's knocked down the near side boards inside San Jose territory. Diorio, long pass up the ice. Gathered by Graf. That was a great play. Knocked it down. Got it across the line. Feeds it rink wide. Barkley Goodrow shoots it in deep. Colin Graf takes it left corner to Ostapchuk. Winds it around the far boards. There's Dickinson to keep it in play. Goodrow keeps it in. Throws it off of Dickinson's pass around the near boards. And moving in now, Graf can't get it as Lundqvist pinched it away. And Dallas has it back. But a good forecheck by Graf. Steals it away from Capobianco. Behind the net feed near side. Now it's Eklund. Eklund twisting. Eklund stick handling. Eklund moving over to the right side. Hands it off now to Dickinson, who tried to slip it in deep. That's a good play and a nice recovery by Capobianco. Eklund Celebrini back-checking as Dickinson gets back. And Ferraro stepping up and keeping Dallas from getting a clean zone entry. Behind the San Jose net, here's Eklund with it. Moving right to left, tries to backhand it forward. Stopped by Dallas twice. Finally, it's pushed out in a confrontation between Bork of Dallas and Chernyshov of the Sharks. San Jose will take over eventually. Celebrini tips a long one in on goal. Stopped by DeSmith, and with Sharks players there, he is going to hold on right away. 11:13 to go in this second period. And we've got a break in the action. This broadcast is coming to you from SAP Center at San Jose. Do we have... Wait, we
6: no,
1: don't
6: no,
1: have,
6: no,
1: we
6: they
1: don't
6: called it off. I think this was because he played it and froze it from outside of the blue line, so they're not allowed to change, and they're not allowed to get it.
1: Timeout. That's why they did.
6: Yeah, they kicked them out because they're not allowed to do this.
1: Right. So we'll explain that in a second. Right now, Hintz takes the draw for Dallas. Sent off the stick of Liljegren. Here's Robertson moving from left to right for the Stars. Dumps it in. And it'll be picked up by Wenberg. He gets it out to center, and Regenda shoots one in. Behind the net to the right corner. Work free there by Wenberg. Throws it out toward the slot. Bit of a late reaction there by Orloff. Couldn't jump in and get it. Bork back the other way, but a great back check by Tyler Toffoli, reaching out with a stick and knocking it away from Dallas's control. Sharks aren't out of trouble yet. Here's Steele in the offensive end. Cuts back behind the San Jose net with it. That was a really good defensive play by Toffoli. Centered out in front by Duchesne. Blocked by Wenberg. Dallas still with it, though. They send back to the right point. Harvey keeps it in. Feeds near sideboards. And fighting for it there is Duchesne. One against three. You lose that battle most of the time, and he did. And the Sharks flip it up in the air and get it out, but they need a change here. And Dallas is trying to keep the pressure on. Harley circled at his own line. That allowed Toffoli to get off. 2-1 the score. Dallas on top of the Sharks. As now it's Nedeljkovic, whips it around the boards, got it out to center ice. And Colin Graf will just tap a soft one down the surface. That'll allow the rest of the change. Colin Graf does so many smart things.
6: Yeah, really intelligent play. Great stop there by Nedeljkovic behind the net on the hard rim because they weren't keeping that puck as the Dallas Stars were on that side. You're right, great job by Graf just to be able to get that puck in to be able to complete the change.
1: Graf throws it up to the blue line. Now Gaudette pressures. There was Skinner. Couldn't get it, but Graf will keep it. He's got to go back to center ice with it, and he turns off the boards, but it's intercepted. Rich Kovian now to Johnston. Feeds on the left. Quick shot from the far side. That was taken by Rantanen, but it got blocked by a San Jose stick. Dickinson against Rantanen one-on-one. That'll be a learning experience for the youngster. Worked free now. And the Sharks do a really good job in putting the hit on their man, but Ritzkovian held his ground, and now Rantanen on the left wing makes the move on Dickinson. Throws to the front of the net. Off Orloff. Ritzkovian right there, and that's a really disciplined save by Alex Nedeljkovic as Ritzkovian and Johnston were looking for it, but they could not get it.
6: Yeah, nice job really covering the bottom of the net there, and he's able to eat that pad and find the rebound.
1: Before we go to break, why don't you explain why we didn't go to break before?
6: Yeah, because on any dump in, anything outside the blue line, when that's chipped in and it goes to the goalie and he makes a freeze, the team is not allowed to change. It acts just like an icing. Just like an icing. So that we were on a TV timeout. The TV timeout can't happen. They kept everybody off. And a face-off in the zone, that's how you catch guys, because goalies would oftentimes freeze that and they'd be like, okay, let's get our change now.
1: Well, they can't have it, and they didn't have it, but they can have it now because we do have a break. 9:07 to go, second period. This broadcast is coming to you from SAP Center at San Jose. It is a 2-1 Dallas lead on the San Jose Sharks Audio Network. 9:05 to go, second period. Dallas leads 2-1. Back to action. Here comes a shot from the Stars toward the net, wide. And it bounces back all the way to the Dallas blue line. Nils Lundqvist takes it, misfires on the pass, but there's no icing. So Nedeljkovic in goal to our right makes the stick stop, leaves it for the D, and that is Nick Leddy. Tosses to Celebrini, who poked it to center ice, knocked down there by Chernyshov, moves down the left across the line, turns away from the check, but runs into another one. Yet it deflects away from Hintz, back behind the Dallas goal line. And in there to forecheck was Eklund, but Dallas shoots it all the way down. That's going to be icing as Ferraro just gets back. Rope Hintz thought he beat the icing call. He's glaring at the linesman, but they're going to bring it all the way back into the Dallas zone. And an opportunity, Scott Hannon, for the Sharks to have an offensive zone start if they win the draw with Celebrini out there.
6: Yeah, Celebrini's been pretty good. The Sharks a little bit off on 61.5 to 38.5 on the percentages here in the faceoff. As Dallas has always been a strong faceoff team, but a big one here in the offensive zone.
1: But Celebrini is 4-3 on faceoffs. At least he was before losing that one. So now it's lifted out by Dallas. Batted down by Chernyshov, trying to get it. Leddy, far side, got it to Chernyshov. Flings it across the ice with a backhander, and there's Celebrini moving up the left. Across the blue line, got checked as he reaches the line. And he topples to the ice, gets back up, and kind of glared at the referee on that play. Right now it will be picked back up by Dallas. They headman down the left wing side. Here comes Rantanen against Leddy one-on-one. Second time Letty's lost the stick by applying the check. He picks it up, but he poked the puck free. Dallas gets it back behind the net. Steele to Rantanen in left corner. He throws it back. Lindell on the point. Gives it over to Steele. Steele, Rantanen, and Johnston. Kind of a change of lines here as this game has gone on. It's a bouncing puck behind the goal line. Picked back up by Dallas. Now the Sharks steal it. And lifted out by Tyler Toffoli. Actually, Steele, Johnston, and Rantanen have played together most of the game, but they had a couple of changes in odd moments in the late part of the first period. All right, Liljegren back in his own end. Regenda loses the check. Steal in the Sharks' offensive zone. Turns away from the check from Orlov. Regenda applying the stick in the direction of Blackwell. That's a good job by Pavel Regenda to dig it free. Now he's tripped up by Blackwell. That's going to be a penalty to Dallas. So good job by Regenda as he was tripped up to the ice.
3: Yeah, big body there using his reach, and he poked that puck off Blackwell. Just turns around, slashes at the skates.

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1: Sharks net. Celebrini starts from there. He moves up to his own blue line. Dropped it back. Eklund, lead pass. Wenberg down the left. Crosses the line. Throws a diagonal pass to Orloff. Now to Cicoli in front. Celebrini was there, but it was knocked away. In the right wing corner, Eklund banks it off the boards. Back to Orloff, who moves to his left. Throws to his right. And there is Eklund with it, with Foxa on him. He exchanges now and gives to Celebrini, who moves up to the top of the circle. In front, Cicoli in front. Eklund turning, shooting. What a save by DeSmith. That's a huge stop by the goaltender. Rebound on the near boards now. Sharks continue on the power play. They send it behind the goal line to the left wing corner. Eklund trying to get the play to Wenberg, but a good block by Heiskanen, and the Stars, Foxa, clears it all the way down.
2: Yeah, great little puck movement there by the Sharks. Eklund off the low. He tried to beat DeSmith to the far side, but DeSmith able to stretch the pads and make that save.
1: Jeff Skinner is on the ice now. Banks a backhander forward. Celebrini pokes it ahead. Regenda across the line. Chops it in deep behind the Dallas goal line. 37 seconds left on the power play. The Stars managed to clear. Shorthanded down the right, it's Steele. Met at the blue line of the Sharks by San Jose's Pavel Regenda. And now the Sharks recover it. Gaudette on the ice. Leaves it for Liljegren. And with 23 seconds on the power play, Liljegren dumps in. Into the left corner. Dallas zone. Just missed there by Skinner. Cleared back out by the Stars. A back skating Liljegren has it at his own blue line. Creates a little space. Gives to Gaudette up the middle. On the right. Moving in. Chernyshov holds it. Throws in front. Skinner. Score! Chernyshov with a great burst of speed down the wing. Barreling it in a determined fashion toward the net. Spotted Skinner with his stick down. And all Jeff Skinner did was tip that puck. And that ties the game 2-2.
2: Wow. We were just talking about in the last break, Chernyshov, how much I really like the way he played. He's a heavy body. He really plays on the wall well. And there he shows this little bit of skill. You talked about the one where he pulled it in and he made that goal there. That's just a great feed. He uses his body, gets towards the net, just lays a beautiful pass over to Skinner with a tap in right there. Great entry, great goal.
1: And that is a power play goal. Jeff Skinner for the San Jose Sharks gets a huge one. For Skinner, that is his sixth goal of the season. And Igor Chernyshov will get the primary assist on that one. And that is a gigantic goal for San Jose. Fans love it here at the Shark Tank as we are back to action. Adam Gaudette also getting an assist on that one. As the Sharks have it down the left side, move it up to the Dallas line, but it's knocked back the other way. The first shift after a goal for or against, so important. And Dallas, who gave up the goal, goes to work. In the Shark zone, kept in by Capo Bianco. Tosses toward the slot. Batted back the other way by Leddy. Just got it out of the zone there. And Dallas will shoot it back into Sharks territory, but Nedeljkovic, in goal to our right, makes the stick stop. Bounced off the boards by Dickinson. Leddy poked it up the boards, and it is out of the zone again. Problem is, it's not to any teammate. Dallas back to get it. They rush the puck behind their own goal line, and the Sharks have that opportunity in this longer change period to make the line change good. Celebrini is back out there. Ferraro on the ice at the moment with Dickinson. And Mario's behind his own goal line as the Stars dump it in. Robertson is able to dig it free. But right there, Celebrini slips the puck ahead, intercepted by Heiskanen to Rantanen to the slot. And a nice block by Dickinson off of Johnston's attempt. Chernyshov down the right side's got it for the Sharks. He powerfully controls it, throws it back behind the goal line. Intended for Celebrini, now backed away by Eklund. Eklund stick handles away from Rantanen. Moves into the corner. It runs into the referee, who gets in the way. But Chernyshov comes in with that big body and gets control for San Jose. He's fighting for control with it there against Lindell. Finally, it's worked free. And Duchesne out there on the far boards, able to intercept and just relieve the pressure for a second there for Dallas to get it out. Here comes Celebrini back in. Veering to his right, across the blue line, into the Dallas zone. 2-2 the score, 3:24 to go in the second period. As Celebrini dumped it in deep, look for the return from Eklund, but Eklund racing for it. As Celebrini dragged down by Duchesne, play continues. And now Dallas will pick it up, and Adam Ernie tosses to Duchesne and looks for it back. What a back check by Celebrini. Got in the way of that return feed, and that just stopped what could have been a scoring rush for Dallas.

0: Instead, Celebrini gloves one down. Lead pass, Goodrow. Breaking toward the net. Tried to go to the backhand around the stick of Haskinen, but reaching out with his goalie stick there was DeSmith. That might have saved the goal right there.
1: Yeah, excellent play against Celebrini on the back check. Then he gets over there. And we try and tell young players on my team to always attack with your partner there, and Celebrini able to bullet back, attack on the same side Goodrow is, and he makes a great feed inside, and then Goodrow just got a puck on that, but an easy save for DeSmith.
0: Orloff and Liljegren try to spin it around, but Radek Foxa for Dallas is able to tip that puck over the glass and out of play. That's in the shark zone. That's where we'll face it off with 2:33 to go in the second period. This broadcast is coming to you from SAP Center at San Jose. It is a 2-2 tie. We'll be back on the Sharks Audio Network. 2:33 to go in the second period. Shots 20-13 in favor of the Sharks, and a big, big goal just scored on the power play by Jeff Skinner. His sixth of the season from Chernyshov and Gaudette. Time of that goal, 14:49, evening the score 2-2. Face off to the right side of goaltender Alex Nedeljkovic. Five-on-five situation on the ice right now. As we've got Matt Duchene out there taking the draw on with Wyatt Johnston and also Mikko Rantanen. The puck dropped. Controlled by really nobody. Rigenda poking in, but that's a really good effort by Rantanen to knock it loose. Dallas keeps it in, but that's a good job by Liljegren to influence the play out of the zone. Duchene couldn't make the play on the near boards, and Dallas rushes back to their own zone to get it. Little plays like that win you games.
1: Winning the small battle, so important.
0: Big hit in the corner on Orloff, but he can take the check from Rantanen and no problem. They dig it free. They battle it out to the left side of Nedeljkovic. And right now, a scrum for it there in the corner. Duchene trying to dig it loose. Two big guys there in the corner for Dallas. Rantanen worked it loose. Now, Duchene make that, yeah, knocking down Rigenda. Sharks come back the other way. We'll get to that in a second. Right now, Wenberg comes back into the offensive zone, throws it back. Letty the shot, tipped toward the net. Saber is the rebound. It's back behind the goal line, and Dallas's Harley and Haskinen have it. Haskinen stick handles away from Gaudette, banks it off the left boards. Letty stops it at his own line, snaps it up to the right side. Skinner, who has the gold, couldn't get around Haskinen's check. And so Dallas moves down the left wing side, and Skinner's back checking there, getting a little piece of the puck, knocking it free. But the Stars can't make the play either, and the Sharks break out. Gaudette to Letty on the right, carries to the red line, shoots in. Skinner in forechecking. Behind the net there, it's Gaudette. No, actually, that's Graf there, pardon me. And Graf tried to make the play there, but lost it. Dallas has a mini 2-on-1. Only Letty is back. Down the right, Capobianco moves in and scores! Kyle Capobianco! Not exactly Jason Robertson, moving down the right wing side and getting it past Nedeljkovic to put Dallas in front 3-2 with just a little less than a minute remaining in the second period.
1: Oh, tough goal to give up there. And there is strong side pinches. They can get you in so much trouble. Mario Ferraro didn't quite have early position. It's different if you have early position. He came down there afterwards. He was trying to establish it. Sometimes it's really hard for those forwards to get back up on top, especially on those squeeze plays. And under a minute left, kicking out that 2-on-1.
0: Only his second goal of the season and his seventh career goal in his 95th National Hockey League game. Kyle Capobianco was congratulated by his teammates as at 19:01 of the second period, he gives the Dallas Stars a 3-2 lead. Again, it gets back to what we talked about in Sharks warm-up. Every little detail they take advantage of. We're in the final minute. Here comes Celebrini up the ice. Three-man attack. Celebrini feeds on the left. Chernyshov to the slot. Eklund breaks the stick, but Celebrini takes it. Lost it. It's in front. Celebrini can't quite get it. And Dallas will move it out. Eklund gets a new stick as he gets back. Dallas moving into the offensive zone with 18 seconds to go in the second period. Sharks make sure they're playing strong defense here. Chernyshov in position. Oscar Beck exchanges passes, makes the move on Eklund in the left corner, twists his way up the boards. Chernyshov seals off the lane, forcing him to reverse it, and it'll be stopped there, but unfortunately fanned on, centered out in front, and that'll be blocked before the horn can sound. Sam Steele behind the net tried to get that out in front.
1: Penalty too.
0: And yeah, he was taken down, so we're going to get a penalty at the 20-minute mark. So the Sharks will be down 3-2 to start the third period, and they'll also, looks like, we'll be killing a penalty to start the third, too.
1: Yeah, tough. They had that opportunity there on the 3-on-2. I thought Eklund kind of got slashed, but the ref, you know, was the one-timer in the slash at the same time, which broke Eklund's stick, and they ended up coming down the other way there. And Liljegren was going to freeze that puck, then he opts to slide it out. Then Sam Steele was able to get that. Just a little trip at the end there, and now the Sharks are going to be short starting the third.
0: I'm interested in what you said, because the way I described it, he was trying to one-time it, Eklund, and his stick broke. But you think he was slashed, and that's when it broke?
1: It was really close. It was the same time. I don't know if I would call it either, but I thought I saw a stick come over on the slash just as the one-timer happened, and ended up breaking the stick on that.
0: One negative thing to talk about, goals against in the final minutes of regulation periods this season. The Sharks have two of them today. One at the end of the first period to Jason Robertson, and one at the end of the second period at 1901 to Kyle Capobianco. They've done this 26 times this season, including those two times today. And the only teams to allow more are the Rangers and Edmonton with 27 each. So that is a stat that they do not want to keep going.
1: No, definitely. Those are backbreakers heading in there. They had a great period. They came back, fought back from two goals down. They had an opportunity to be tied coming into the third period. Now the late goal, now the power play that Dallas gets to start with. Sharks are going to have the work cut out for him here in the first five.
0: Official word on that last Dallas goal at 1901. Capobianco's second from Maverick Bork and Jason Robertson. It is a 3-2 Dallas lead here at SAP Center after 40 minutes of action. Right now, let's go back to our studios for these commercial messages. You're listening to the San Jose Sharks Audio Network. At the end of the second period, the score reads the Dallas Stars 3 and the San Jose Sharks 2. Shots on goal are 20-14 in favor of San Jose, but an unfortunate goal by Kyle Capobianco with a minute to play, 59 seconds to be exact, in the second period gives Dallas the one-goal lead, the assist going to Maverick Bork and Jason Robertson. Those are some of the numbers.
2: 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Let's go beyond the numbers.
0: Well, we've got Macklin Celebrini representing Canada in the Olympics, and it was announced that Filip Kurashev will represent Sweden in February. There's another guy that's going to be on the Olympic team, and that is Pavel Regenda. Regenda was named to the Slovakian Olympic team. He told us how he found out that he was selected for the Olympic team.
3: Oh, yeah, we got a call a day before New Year's, you know, when the roster had to be put down. So, yeah, we got a call from a coach and announced us that we're going. And honestly, I didn't know who everybody's in there, you know, because I didn't know the other guys. But, it looks like we have a good team, you know, experienced guys from, you know, everybody who's there deserve it. So it's going to be good. You know, we're going to be good opponents for other guys.
0: He certainly made a good case for himself when he scored a hat trick for the San Jose Sharks against the Tampa Bay Lightning. Regenda also has been playing solidly in front of the net, using that good size of his to generate chaos in front of the opposing goaltenders. And he's been rewarded recently by being put on the line with Alex Wennberg. He says that he's been enjoying that opportunity. But he also was enjoying looking forward to Milan. And he says that he has a total plan to get there.
3: Yeah, the guys going there on the 3rd of February, so they're going there. They're going to be for a week because I think the tournament starts around 10 or something. And we're flying from here. I think we get to Milan on 8 or 9, so we're going to be there like 2 days before the start. So it's going to be a quick turnaround, you know. It's going to be for sure hard for, you know, adjust of the time because it's going to be 8-hour difference, I think. So that's going to be hard, but, you know, on the tournament like that, you don't look at your body, how you feel, you just go, and it's just going to be like 2 days before.
0: That's Pavel Regenda, who lets you experience the game like never before. 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Doesn't matter if you're curling, if you're playing hockey, if you're just out for a skate, Sharks Ice is a great place to hang out. Amazing facility, one of the best in the United States at what they do. Right here, the San Jose Sharks look to bounce back again. They're down 3-2 to start the third period in spite of the fact that they're playing a pretty solid game today. They're out shooting Dallas 20-14. Casey DeSmith, excellent net. On the other side of the ice, Alex Nedeljkovic has one that he'd like to have back, and that was the go-ahead goal at 1901 of the second by Kyle Capobianco. his second of the year from Bork and Robertson. Shots on goal in the second were 9-5 in favor of San Jose. Totals for the game, as I mentioned, 20-14 favoring Sharks hockey. Let's see if they can handle this challenge of the third. Great crowd on hand. As the Sharks have goals from Alex Wenberg on the power play, his ninth, from Celebrini and Toffoli. And Skinner, his sixth, also a power play goal from Chernyshov and Gaudette. So each of the power play units has scored a goal today. And they do it against a Dallas team that's very talented. Faceoff is dropped, and we are underway in the third period. The Sharks begin down a man because Tim Liljegren took a penalty for tripping at the 20-minute mark of the second period. And so Dallas begins on the man advantage. Second power play for the Big D team. Here they come. Robertson whips it rink wide. Rantanen moving in. He's got Haskinen wide open in front of the Sharks net, but he can't get the pass through. Good coverage by Ferraro and Wenberg there. Wenberg and Graf up front. Ferraro and Letty on D. Power play hockey for the Stars. Dallas, one of the better power play teams in the NHL at 29.5%. Haskinen to Robertson. Goes down low. Tried to set up Johnston, but Ferraro got a piece of that. Mario hustles to the puck with Graf far side, but they can't clear. And held in by Haskinen. Cuts to his left on a bouncer. Turns to the right. Feeds it over to Rantanen. Exchanges. Rantanen, the shot. Boy, that had a lot of steam on it. Good save by Nedeljkovic. Rebound to the right corner. Taken back now by Johnston. Johnston stick handles. Feeds around the horn. Robertson to the point. Takes it back now, left circle. Robertson from Haskinen. Feeds to the slot. Ropey hints. Johnston side of the goal. Letty breaks it up. But the Sharks can't clear. 44 seconds to go on the power play. Haskinen, the shot. Blocked by Wenberg. Kept in by Rantanen. Right point. He's watched by Graf. Slides it down low. Johnston cuts toward the net, then goes back behind the goal. Feeds it off the stick of Robertson. He retreats to get it at the near side. Robertson moves down the left boards into the left wing corner. Now he's walking out. Trying to go to the backhand short side there. But it was knocked away. Held in. 20 seconds to go on the power play for Dallas to start the third period. It's 3-2 Stars. Rantanen, centering attempt. Good block by Ferraro. As Hintz tried to one-time it. Now it's centered by Hintz. And it's dished off by Robertson. No shot. And it's out of the zone.
4: Nice job there by the Sharks.
0: So they are holding Dallas to an 0-for-2 total on the power play. When that was one of the most dangerous things that the Stars have in their arsenal.
1: Yeah, that was just a great job. Really, the Stars had everything to the outside. A lot of possession, but they really tightened it up. Didn't allow any seam passes. You know, through the box there, they were able to keep it to the outside and eventually get it down.
0: Okay, so now it's back to full strength for San Jose. Sam Dickinson is on the ice. Turns it up the boards, right through Ritzkovian. And on the left wing, a bouncing puck. Ritzkovian steps up and checks it off the stick of Chernyshov. So it's whipped around the near boards this time. Sharks will get it back after a fashion. Knocked forward, Chernyshov racing for the puck against Lyubushkin. Chernyshov cutting back behind the Dallas goal for it after the chase. Lyubushkin, to his credit, stayed with him and finally knocked him down to the ice and kind of wrestles him down there as the Stars move back the other way into the Sharks zone. Into the right corner. Duchesne has it. And now it's dug free there. Nice check by Iorio to work it loose. Chernyshov back into the fray. Throws it across his own zone. And Eklund does a really good job to stiff-arm Capobianco and get it out to center. Dump it in. Now he checks the puck away from one of the Stars' defensive players. Chernyshov gloves it down on the far side off his pass, but unfortunately couldn't make the play. And the Stars shoot one all the way down. Will it be icing? It will be. So all that work by that Wenberg line is going to change things around here. Chernyshov out there a little bit longer than he probably would have liked. Let's see what they bring out here. We've got that ever-so-consistent fourth line on. Ostapchuk, Goodrow, Reeves for the offensive zone faceoff, and that's a sign that the Sharks need to get back to their structure.
4: Yeah, no, 100%.
0: Also, their fourth line out there. Foxa wins the draw there from Ostapchuk, but turning, Reeves has it. He shoots it, and it's a save by DeSmith. This crowd would have exploded if that puck had gone.
1: Oh, and it just squeaked through on that far side. A little bit of a turnover there by Dallas and a quick shot there by Reeves.
0: Now Reeves trying to knock it down now. Knocked away from him. Lindell out there with Haskinen. They're on the ice all the time for Dallas. Reeves, lost it. Here's Ernie shooting it. He's got that hard shot, but he put it wide of the goal. Puck glove down there by Liljegren in his own zone. Knocks it up the left boards. Goodrow clears it out. This should be icing. It goes all the way down. And we do get the stoppage, so why don't we pause 10 seconds for station identification as you are listening to the San Jose Sharks Audio Network.
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0: Great to have you with us this afternoon. I'm Dan Rusinowski along with Scott Hannon. Our next exciting broadcast of Sharks hockey will be tomorrow on the air at 4:30 in the afternoon. We had another back-to-back set of games, this one also at home, as the Sharks take on the Vegas Golden Knights. Get ready. Fasten your seatbelts. That's always a big one.
4: Yeah, another heavy hockey game for the Sharks.
0: Right now, Dallas with a 3-2 lead. What's San Jose going to try to do to get back in this one? Well, it's flipped up in the air and over the glass by Dallas, but it was not in the defensive zone, so no problem. They'll just drop it in neutral territory. And let's see who the Sharks have out there. They've got Letty and Ferraro now here in the third. So the D pairs have changed around just a little bit. Wily veteran Doug Huda in charge of doing all that. He knows what he's doing.
1: Yeah,
0: man.
1: Yeah,
0: he's
1: no
0: really
1: surprise.
0: Good.
1: He's switching it up a little bit.
0: You just get a feel for what works out there. Sometimes it's not what you plan. Sometimes it's just circumstance that gets you out there. Right now, Letty intercepts a pass as Dallas dumped it in. The veteran, Stanley Cup champion, worked it loose. Now Ferraro jumping onto the ice. He poked it up the boards, and Regenda sends it across the rink. It'll be played by Toffoli ahead, and it was tipped by Ferraro. And the Sharks go deep to the offensive zone. Regenda digs it free. He had Wennberg breaking for the net, but that was a good defensive play by Haskinen. And now he cross-checks Regenda down into the corner boards. No penalty called. And the Dallas Stars able to clear it back out.
4: Yeah, just a good heavy forecheck. Regenda's been able to get in there a couple of times. And there he just lays the body, able to turn over the puck. Job on the forecheck.
0: He's going to be part of that Slovakian Olympic team in Milan and Cortina in the Olympics, playing against the likes of Macklin Celebrini and Filip Kurashev among the Sharks that are going to be going there. Knocked down by Skinner. He's got a goal today on the power play. Loved it forward. Couldn't control it, but he got a piece of it and knocked it in deep. So the Stars recover it and skate it out right to left. Hintz on the attack. Makes the move on Dickinson across the line. Little backhand chance. Save made. Rebound. Dickinson grabs it. Stick handle it. Dangerously close to his goal, but he kept it out of the net. Now he's checked by Bork. So Iorio will skate over and angle it off the left boards to try to get it out. Didn't do it. Little fight for it. What's Skinner going to do? He's going to chase it down. Kicks it in his skates. Knocked it forward to himself. Lead pass on the left. Gaudette moving in. Backhand chance. Save made by DeSmith. Wrapped there for the rebound, but DeSmith covers up.
4: Nice play there by Skinner. A little broken play. Flip puck. He was able to bat that down. Eventually kick it up to his stick, and he's able to find underneath the seam to Gaudette on the backside, and Gaudette didn't have a lot of angle there, but he's trying to flip that up, and DeSmith able to slide over and keep the rebound, but a faceoff now deep in the zone.
0: Now Macklin Celebrini is out there. He's got a 13-game point streak right now, which they're announcing. That is the second longest point streak by a Shark. Here's a Orlov shot from the point after Celebrini won the draw, but that got deflected wide. Now it's Chernyshov, and that's not the best of feats to the slot. Intercepted by Haskinen. Put it in the air, but batted down by Celebrini. Lost an edge as he fell down, but poked it ahead. Here's Chernyshov back to Celebrini, who's on his feet. Across the line, he goes into the left wing corner. He turns off the check. Trying to toss it behind the goal line to Eklund. Intercepted for a second by Lindell. Eklund got a piece of it. The puck does come back to center ice, but the Sharks are on it here. Chernyshov couldn't reach it. Fed forward by Haskinen. Down the left, across the line. Blackwell throws it across the rink. Orloff, a tremendous defensive play with a stick to block it, and now he's got it. Orloff barreling his way to center. Stick handling across to his right. Into the zone, drops it back. Here's a chance. Chernyshov trying to set up Eklund. It's batted down. Orloff knocks it down with his glove hand and still has the puck. He throws behind the goal line. Chernyshov centering attempt off a stick. Letty feeds it Celebrini. Holds it. Stick handle. Shoots. Blocked by Beck, and it's out of the zone. That was a great shift by Orloff.
4: Yeah, no, great stick on that two-on-one. That really stopped the breakaway. And there he rushes it all the way up, able to get the entry, find a puck, and then find Celebrini.
0: But here comes Radek Foxa for Dallas into the Sharks zone. Tried to get around Dickinson's check, couldn't do it. Oscar Beck trailing, throws behind the San Jose net with a backhand play. He pops around to the near boards, and Letty kind of swinging it one-handed. Can't control it. Now he gets it back. Angles it off the right boards, and Ryan Reeves ahead of the red line chips in. DeSmith in goal to our right, kept it away from the forecheckers. Dallas able to move it out. Beck lead pass to the middle. Capobianco, who's got the goal today. Stick handles across the San Jose line. Lundqvist gets his pass. Feeds far side. Taken back by Steele to the point. There's the shot by Lundqvist. High and wide off the glass. Big hit by Rantanen into the corner against those Ostapchuk. Sharks can't clear. And Lundqvist, the shot saved. Rebound poked at. Score! Rantanen batted that one down out of the air. We'll see if it counts. It should. And that would make the score 4-2 Dallas. And that's just tremendous hand-eye coordination by one of the best players in the NHL.
4: Yeah, just a heavy play in the corner as well. He's able to get in there, muscle into the corner, eventually create that puck to pop out, and then he goes right to the front of the net. You talked about a hand-eye coordination. He's able to bat this thing out. I don't think this is going to change. Look to be below the crossbar.
0: I think it was good, too.
4: Yeah, they're not even really looking at it.
0: Nope. So for Mikko Rantanen, that is his 18th goal of the year. And by the way, that is his 60th point. Or make that his 61st point of the season, because he already has an assist. He's right behind Macklin Celebrini among the top scorers in the league, entering action today, sixth in the NHL. But now he's got 61 points. So the Sharks trail by two. What are they going to do? Regenda's got it. Offensive zone. Throws it toward the net. Might as well do that. But he put it wide. Ferraro back to control in the neutral zone. Gives to Toffoli. Skates on the left. Crosses the line. Throws it in deep off the end boards to the near side to Wenberg. Wenberg back. Iorio the shot. And it's a glove save made by goaltender DeSmith. And we are seeing Iorio release the puck quickly without even stopping it. That's a good skill to have.
4: Yeah. I wish he had a little bit of traffic in front there. Easy save for DeSmith. But get the puck there. You never know what's going to happen. You got to get pucks to the net. Get guys crashing there.
0: We've got a break in the action. This broadcast is coming to you from SAP Center at San Jose. First Responders Day at the Shark Tank. The score with 11:40 to play in the third. The Stars 4, the Sharks 2. This is the San Jose Sharks Audio Network. Off the faceoff, the Sharks down 4-2. The last goal, Mikko Rantanen's 18th of the season. Steele and Lundqvist assisting at 7:53 of this third period. Opening game of a back-to-back set of contests that concludes tomorrow against Vegas. So now we got a penalty coming up as on the zone entry, Wenberg was dragged down. So the Sharks power play gets another opportunity to get this thing closer as we have the penalty called against Dallas here at 8:43. And stepping into the penalty box is Ilya Lubushkin.
4: Yeah, hook right as Wenberg entered there. He sort of spun him around. It's an opportunity. We talked about it, these opportunities. Here's another one on the power play for the Sharks to get back into this.
0: Sharks penalty kill has done a good job holding Dallas to an 0-for-2 total. One of the better power plays in the league. Now San Jose is 2-for-4 on the man advantage themselves. They step out there. Wenberg wins the draw. Celebrini tried the shot. That's a great job by Oscar Beck to get in the way of that and block it. And it's cleared by the Stars. So Beck and Faxa up front for Dallas. Lindell and Haskinen, as usual, back on defense. Orlov starts to move it out. Slides it back for Eklund now. He gets the zone exit. Lead pass on the right to Foley. Moves down the wing. Cross the line. Rink wide toss. He was looking for Wenberg, but there's Beck again getting his stick out and deflecting that out of play. And, you know, sometimes it's not intercepting the puck and racing up the ice. Sometimes it's just delaying the opportunity, and that's what Beck has done.
4: Yeah. And there was an opportunity. They switched up the Sharks on the breakout there a little bit. They had Celebrini not back for the drop. He was racing up the play. I think he talked to Foley, either lay that in front of the net or behind the net. I'm going to be the first one on that.
0: Wenberg gets the drawback. Celebrini shoots high and wide. Didn't miss by much. Orlov back to Celebrini. Nice pass. Celebrini shoots. Blocked in front by Beck again. Stars can't clear. Orlov, good job. Goes now to Celebrini down low in the left corner to a racing Wenberg. To Celebrini, back to the right point, Orlov to the middle, Celebrini takes it, holds it, throws to the net, Toffoli, score! Wow, what a play by Macklin Celebrini, delayed for just a split second, and Toffoli got a stick down, the pass right on the tape, and Tyler Toffoli makes it a one-goal game with the Sharks' third power play goal of the day.
4: Wow, phenomenal. The way he finds space and the way he does everything, he's first the shot, he found space, and there he just jumps just outside the blue line so that he's attacking down on this place. And when he gets the pass from Orlov, he's attacking down, and there just a quick little shift, everybody sort of slides, and he finds Toffoli wide open in front. Toffoli with a great finish there.
0: Meanwhile, Celebrini again just delaying for a second, And Toffoli finishing it off, and that's a big, big goal. Celebrini and Orloff should get the assists on this. So Macklin Celebrini's got two assists. And Tyler Toffoli has one goal and one assist. So the Sharks have made a game of it again. But the next shift after a goal, so important. Off the draw, Dallas is going to get called for icing. What a chance now. They got an offensive zone faceoff. And Graffin, Skinner, and Gaudette were out there, but with this offensive zone faceoff after the icing, you know who's coming on the ice right now. It's Macklin Celebrini and his line mates.
4: Yeah, Dallas has got their big line out there, too, with Ranson and them. But an opportunity here to get something off this faceoff.
0: Celebrini goes against Johnston on the faceoff. Wyatt Johnston coming into this game with a four-game point streak. Goals in three straight games. Off the draw, sent toward the net, but it's off a skate. Somebody broke his stick. That was Rantanen as the Stars clear it out. Now it's Orloff. Sends it forward. Nice tip by Eklund to get it beyond the defense inside the offensive zone. Eklund in forechecking. Orloff in there too, but they get caught. Uh-oh, could be trouble here. Now getting back Chernyshov to help out. Moving in. There's a shot there for Duchesne. That's a nice... I make that Harley. That's a nice save by Nedeljkovic.
4: Yeah, you got to have your goalies make some saves as the Sharks sort of press there as Orloff pinches. Chernyshov does a nice job battling back to create at least a 3-on-2. Big save by Nedeljkovic.
0: A break in the action. This broadcast is coming to you from SAP Center at San Jose. Afternoon action at the Tank. The score, the Dallas Stars 4, the San Jose Sharks 3, with 9:48 to go in the third. Plenty of time left. It's going to be a good finish. This is the San Jose Sharks Audio Network. We'll be on the air tomorrow at 4:30 in the afternoon for our second half of the back-to-back set of home games here at SAP Center. Right now, Dallas has a 4-3 lead, but the Sharks are pushing hard with 9:48 to go in the third. Tomorrow, it'll be the Vegas Golden Knights coming to town. Faceoff will be dropped here. Vegas, by the way, playing at home tonight against St. Louis. Sharks get the interception. Tyler Toffoli lugs it out to the red line, shoots it in. It rims around to the left corner. Can the Sharks get it? They poke it behind the goal line. Toffoli trying to work it free there. Also involved, Regenda digging at the puck. Toffoli has it. He chips it out toward the point. But unfortunately, Ferraro had to back up there because Dallas was leaving the zone, so the Stars able to grab it. They move into the Sharks zone, and Ferraro drops to one knee. Makes a nice little block with his skate and stick. The Sharks able to skate it out. Toffoli shoots the rest of the way down from the red line, and the Sharks make the line change, and here comes Celebrini's line again. Orloff and Liljegren back on defense with him. Celebrini forechecking a bit. Here's Roope Hintz jumping on with Robertson and Maverick Bork. Robertson has one goal and one assist. So does Mikko Rantanen. Dallas with a 4-3 lead with 8:50 to play. Robertson stick handles back to Maverick Bork. Way up toward the blue line. Shoots toward the net wide. Rebound gathered by Celebrini. Lips it in the air. Could be a chance for Chernyshov here. He was going right up the middle of the ice. Could have been a breakaway, but the pass just kind of bounced the wrong way. Bork behind the net. Centering attempt blocked by the skates of Orloff. And here come the Sharks the other way quickly. Into the offensive zone. It's a combination of Eklund and Chernyshov. Eklund forechecking, delaying Dallas's chance to break out cleanly, which is something the Sharks have been relatively successful at today. And that is a key to the game. 4-3, though. Dallas leading at 8:10 to play. Celebrini, long pass up ice. He gets it to Skinner just on. Skinner chops it across the blue line into the offensive end. But knocked back the other way to center ice by Dallas as they put out the Radek Foxa line. Jumping up, Gaudette, stick handling, feeds on the right to Skinner, gains the zone on the right wing, turns away from the check of Foxa, holds it, throws it toward the net, right in front of the goal! Oh man, Kraft! If only he were a left-handed shot, he would have had that for a tap-in. Instead, he grabs in the corner, feeds it back to Letty. He shoots! That's deflected, and it winds up going out of play. Radek Foxa dropping down to the ice on that one with Ernie.
4: Smart play by Skinner. He's able to enter on the wide side, able to turn up, and then he kind of slowly get pinched off. And what do you do? Throw it towards the net. Gaudette and Graff there, and you said it. If he was a lefty, he might have had an opportunity at that. But great job by Skinner, able to throwing that towards the net. You never know what's going to happen. Good opportunity.
0: First time this season the Sharks have had three power play goals in one game. They've got it from Wenberg, his ninth, from Skinner, his sixth, and from Toffoli in the third period, his 12th. Macklin Celebrini assisting on two of them. Right now, Wenberg's got a face-off in the offensive end. Five skaters aside. Shots 24-19 in favor of San Jose with 7:41 to go. But Dallas has the one-goal lead. Wennberg is going to get kicked out of the circle. So Toffoli, the right-handed shot, will step in to the left side of the Dallas goal, and he promptly loses the draw as it's knocked back there by Sam Steele. Dallas cleared it out. Sharks send it back the other way. And they have it at the Sharks' line. Rantanen, so dangerous, across the Sharks' line. He makes the turn on Wennberg, who tried to stay with him, and Wennberg checks the puck away. Great job by Alex Wennberg. He has played a pretty solid game today.
4: Yeah, he's always solid. He's just the veteran presence. He carries the puck a lot. He's smart defensively there, as he just showed on Rantanen, and not an easy guy to take the puck off, and he does it.
0: And now he lugs it all the way into the offensive zone before throwing it around to Toffoli. He feeds it back. Orloff over near side. Liljegren the shot, and with a man in front, Wennberg tapping it toward the goal. It's stopped and cleared by Dallas all the way down. This should be icing, and it's going to be.
4: Nice job again, just throwing pucks there. You got to get some ugly ones in there. The Sharks just committed to getting the puck there, committed to getting guys there. Regenda banging at that puck constantly. You got nice little cross check for his work there, but that's the way you're going to sometimes get some goals.
0: Down to 6:53 left in the third. The score, Dallas 4, San Jose 3. Face off right side of DeSmith in the Dallas zone. Sharks get the draw, or do they? Once again, Chernyshov didn't get to the puck. Dallas couldn't quite control it either, though, and the Sharks get it deep. But the Sharks don't have any puck possession here. And finally, Dallas able to, along the boards, just chip it down. And unfortunately, no shot to the net there.
4: Face-off details.
0: Iorio behind his own goal line now. Watched by a forechecking Hintz. Tosses to William Eklund, who stick handles through to the near side. Lead for Celebrini across the line. Trying to return it for Eklund on a give and go. But Dallas knocked that puck away. Iorio in the neutral zone, shoots it back in. And now it's Eklund in the corner. Eklund behind the net, centering feed right out in front. That was intended for Celebrini, but right there to knock him off the puck was Labushkin on the play. So, players are changing now. The Sharks with the puck. 5:59 to go in the third. They're down 4-3. San Jose gets the Gaudette line out there. Colin Graf chases down the puck. Couldn't quite get there in time. Thomas Harley flings it around. Good job by the Sharks on the forecheck. Far side. Skinner and Graf combining to poke it free. And Celebrini's on the ice with these guys. I think he's going to play quite a bit for the rest of the game.
4: And that was just an extended shift as they got the turnover there.
0: Here comes Skinner. Moving across the line. Shoots it toward the net. He just missed. Rebound near sideboards. Sharks just have to keep doing what they're doing. A grind along the right wing boards. Gaudette is in there with Graf. Skinner trying to work it free. Skinner gets it loose. Skinner puts it back. Letty looking back for Skinner, and he looked the wrong way. Didn't get the puck. Unfortunate. In deep, Dickinson keeps it in play. Dickinson fights for it. Now trailing the play, Gaudette provided the support. He shoots. It's deflected wide. Rebound, Graf is there. Sends it back. Sam Dickinson stops it. He shoots a tip. Score! Adam Gaudette chips the Sam Dickinson shot with 4:59 to play in the third, and the Sharks, on the strength of Gaudette's play, tie it 4-4.
4: We talked about the strength of Gaudette's play. That's just hard work in the corners, muscling on pucks. Graf, great job there. A little bit of delay finds Dickinson up top, and what a look by Dickinson. He's just coming off the left-hand point. We talked about his confidence with the puck. And there, he just finds Gaudette backdoor off of a great feed by Colin Graf. And Gaudette gets the shot there. What a play.
0: That was a tremendous job by all of those guys that started with the forecheck. Colin Graf getting it back to the point. Dickinson sliding it to a perfect pass right on the tape of Gaudette, who banged it in. And Dickinson and Graf will assist on one of the most important goals the Sharks have scored in this new calendar year. It gets them back into this game against one of the best teams in the NHL, Dallas. And now it's 4-4. Adam Gaudette getting credit for that goal. It's his 10th of the season. And it's all even with 4:42 left now as play continues. Well, now's no time to lose any details. The Sharks are back to get it. They swing it around. Regenda can't get it, but Wennberg does. Throws it ahead. Down the left side to Foley. Looking back for a breaking Wennberg, but Dallas, to their credit, got back on the back check and knocked it away. Now it's a steal. Here's Orloff moving back into the offensive zone for the Sharks. Tapping it into the right wing corner. Reverse near sideboards. It hit the netting off the glass there for Dallas, so that puck is going to be blown dead. And we get the stoppage and a break in the action. The fans are really enthused about what they're witnessing today. The Sharks are skating stride for stride with one of the better teams in the NHL. And they have done that in spite of being challenged with a two-goal deficit. They have forged a tie with 4:16 to play. 4-4 the score. Back in a moment on the San Jose Sharks Audio Network. Well, here we go. 4-4 the score. An opportunity is knocking for the San Jose Sharks as they have fought back from a 4-2 deficit to tie the game. Only 4:16 left in regulation. It's been a strong game for the Sharks overall, but Dallas has found a way to score when the details have gone their way. One of the stories of the game is off the faceoff. Celebrini's line is out there. Offensive zone. Macklin's got the puck. Gives to Chernyshov. He moves in. He holds the puck. He's in front of a net. Tried to make the move with a toe drag, but he could not get around Thomas Harley. So the Stars send it back into the Sharks' territory. It was in front of the San Jose net. Nedeljkovic tapped the puck with a stick, knocked it into the corner, and said, let the defense play it. Around the boards it goes. Harley keeps it in. Sends near side to Maverick Bork. Bork shoots toward the net. That was a tough, tough situation in front, but it was stopped by the Sharks. Lifted down the ice by Celebrini. That'll be icing against San Jose. So no change allowed for the Sharks in this situation.
4: Nice block there by Celebrini in front there. Tough play. He wanted a little backspin on that high flip as he wanted a change there. Unfortunately, just kicked the wrong way.
0: Face off right side of goaltender Alex Nedeljkovic. Off the draw, taken by Dallas. They have to go back to center ice to get it. Good pursuit by Chernyshov. Wyatt Johnston knocks it forward. Rantanen sends into the Shark zone. Letty back to get it there. Nick Letty and Celebrini combine to work it free. Eklund comes up with it. He's got those legs to get out of the zone, and he does. To the red line. Shoots in. Needs a change. So DeSmith will play it back behind the Dallas net. Feed to Haskinen near side. And the Sharks get fresh skaters on with 3:10 left in regulation. 4-4 the score here with the Shark tank. San Jose back to get it. Liljeron and Orlov spin it around to Foldy. Sends it across the rink. Regenda's got it on the right side. Trying to dump it in. That's a great job by Haskinen to bat it down. But the Sharks now are going to have to tag up. They did dump it into the zone, but they were offside in the play. And again, credit Haskinen with that.
4: Yeah, nice hand eye. They get a goal by Rantanen, and then there Heiskanen just bats that puck back over the blue line.
0: Almost a giveaway there in the Shark zone, but now it's taken back. Regenda gets it from Wenberg. Now to Toffoli on the left. Tider is able to backhand into the offensive zone. He's looking for it on the return feed. Couldn't get it. Nice check there by Beck to knock it back to center. And Beck's on the puck now. Got it back. Moves across the Sharks line. Drops it left point. Harley moving in. Left circle shot. Good job by Gaudette to block that with his stick. Chip forward there up the left wing boards and knocked out by a combination of Iorio and Skinner. And the Sharks will get the line change completed here as Skinner is out there for checking. But Faxa now has it for Dallas and moves it out to the red line and knocks it down the left boards. Nedeljkovic plays it off to his left. Taken back now. Graf on the red line. Got the feed from Iorio and dumps in. Sharks make the change. Minute 54 remaining in the third. And here comes Dallas. Maverick Bork up the right side. Body check hard into the boards by Celebrini. Rebound taken back by Graf. Headman feed. Here comes Eklund across the blue line. Looking for Celebrini racing through the middle. He has to go to the left wing corner to get the puck. And Macklin throws it around the boards. He's going to look back for it there from a return feed from Liljegren on the right point. But it comes all the way through. Celebrini and Orlov pinching in. Macklin grabs it. Little toe drag along the boards, trying to send it toward the slot, but it was knocked away by Dallas with a minute 20 to go. Here come the Stars on the move, up to the Sharks' line. They dump in. Coach Glenn Gulletson makes the line change. As the Sharks have it back, Celebrini, who had all of the heroics in the final minute in L.A., is on the ice right now. He's going to come off. Headman down the right for Eklund, moves into the zone, lost the puck there. And Wenberg is back on the ice for San Jose. 1 minute left in the third. The Sharks gave up goals in the final minute of the first and the second today. Can they score one in the final minute of the third this afternoon? Oh boy, Tyler Toffoli just fanned on the puck. Taken back by Duchesne. Now he goes to Rantanen. Rantanen moving in, throws to the slot. Knocked away. Nice defensive play by Wenberg. And here comes Regenda up the right side for the Sharks. He's powering his way toward the slot. He shoots and a save by DeSmith. Oh no, it's going to be a breakaway the other way for Johnston. He moves in, and a great save by Nedeljkovic. Just got a little piece of it, knocked it wide. 28 seconds left in the third. Johnston twisting, turning in the offensive zone after getting robbed a moment ago. Sends it across the ice, and Dallas is threatening. They send it back to Haskin, another point. Now slides to the right side, slap shot toward the net, blocked and cleared out by Regenda. And it won't be icing.
4: Wow, what a block by Mario.
0: 10 seconds to go. Ferraro did block it. Cleared back down the ice by Dallas. One last chance for the Stars. Nice block by Ferraro there. And that is going to do it for time. The horn sounds with Johnston getting the puck on a stick in front of a net. And Alex Nedeljkovic also a pretty darn big save there near the end of the game.
4: Probably a little bit more excitement you want in the last minute than both of those coaches wanted. Exciting for the fans. Two back-to-back breakaways, one by Regenda and one by Wyatt Johnston. And two big saves each for the goaltenders.
0: Break in the action. We'll be back for overtime next with the score 4-4. This is the San Jose Sharks Audio Network. Fasten your seatbelts, folks. It's time for overtime. The San Jose Sharks and the Dallas Stars all even. The Sharks have fought back from two separate two-goal deficits. They were losing 2-0 in this game and 4-2. But in the third period, goals by Tyler Toffoli and Adam Gaudette tied the score. And now we've got 3-on-3. And how about the Sharks' record in overtime? Games decided in overtime. San Jose number one in the NHL at 8-2. Dallas Stars in games decided in overtime are 1-5. But there's also shootouts, too. And that could happen. Here we go. 3-on-3. Celebrini, Wenberg, and Orloff are out there for the Sharks. For Dallas, it's Lindell, Steele, and Hintz. An interesting trio selected by the Dallas coaching staff. Hintz just taking his time behind the net, trying to lull the Sharks to sleep a little bit. They want to maybe waste the shift for these guys. So here comes Hintz through center across the San Jose line. He just turns back. I think that's what they're doing.
4: That's
0: they're
4: exactly
0: trying to,
4: they're doing.
0: They're wasting Celebrini's shift.
4: Yeah. Win the faceoff, waste the shift.
0: Right.
4: Get
0: now,
4: Robertson out here.
0: Dallas
4: Rantanen
0: will drop it off. Now Rantanen's here. Oh, here comes Rantanen across the line. Could be trouble. Tries to get around. Knocked down by Orloff. Great body check at the end of his turn. Celebrini tosses it up to Wenberg. Wenberg through center. Holds the puck. Check down by Rantanen. And the penalty coming up to Mikko Rantanen in overtime. Oh, what an opportunity this is. The Sharks have three power play goals in this game, Scott.
4: Oh, wow.
0: And here's a chance to get four and win it. And Rantanen is furious, smashes his stick against the glass on his way to the penalty box.
4: Definitely reached around on him. Wenberg so good at using that stick, using his body, and there Rantanen just sort of wraps him just for a second. Huge opportunity here.
0: Sharks are 3-for-5 on the man advantage. Here we go with overtime. It'll be 4-on-3 for the power play. Holding against Rantanen at 57 seconds. Fans anticipating here in the Shark Tank.
4: Oh, he was arguing about so mad. He reached like this, and then he grabbed and pulled the arm here, which forced him back.
0: There's no doubt.
4: No.
0: It was the official saw it right there.
4: Maybe.
0: So now, who do the Sharks put out? Wenberg, Eklund, Toffoli, Celebrini. Off the faceoff. Here's Celebrini with it. Shoots one. That's blocked by Lindell. That's a great block by the defenseman for Dallas. And the puck's out of play.
4: Another quick breath here for the Sharks.
0: Macklin is up on the point. Wenberg will take the faceoff. Eklund and Toffoli are on the wings. Faceoff is dropped. Sharks have it. Celebrini on the point. Almost lost it. Recovers. Back skates. Looks for Toffoli. Holds the puck. Toffoli back to Macklin. Celebrini. Celebrini, two assists in this game. Slides it over to Eklund. Now back to Celebrini. He shoots high and wide. There's a rebound. Wenberg behind the net. Loses on the check. And will Dallas clear? No, they put it up into the off the glass into the crowd. And bounce back out, actually, off the netting.
4: Yeah, there, Mac. Opted to shoot from the top there as Wenberg had a positioning in front, hoping for a tip. As Wenberg, great on the screen there, right into Smith's eyes.
0: They'll drop the puck now to the left side of DeSmith. Dallas will get it. They will shoot it all the way down. Power play hockey for the Sharks in overtime. 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Celebrini on the attack across the line. Whips it rink wide to the right side. Toffoli back to Wenberg now on the point. Leads it right side to Eklund. He's up on the blue line. Eklund moving to his left, drifting it off to his right. There's Celebrini, top of the right circle, stick handling, shooting, save made. There's a rebound in front, poke that. It pops back to Toffoli. He shoots it, save. Rebound not cleared out, Celebrini feeds it over to Eklund. Now to Toffoli, blast it. He scores! Tyler Toffoli in overtime. And the San Jose Sharks have defeated the Dallas Stars 5-4. And the miracles continue at SAP Center, and the fans love it.
1: Wow. Holy. What puck movement, what shots. Way to move the puck around. Celebrini over to Eklund, to Foley. Couple shots there. What a finish. Battling back two separate times from two goals down. The Sharks showing a lot of heart here. And these fans have something to cheer about tonight.
0: Four power play goals in the game for the San Jose Sharks. Four. Tyler Toffoli has two of them, including the game winner. And how great for Tyler Toffoli. Signed a four-year contract to be a big part of the solution here. And boy, has he been a big part of it.
1: Yeah, he has leadership in the dressing room, leadership on the ice. And the Sharks got power play goals in every single situation. They got it off hard work, they got it off beautiful plays, and there they were just committed to shooting the puck and some excellent plays to Foley, scratching the rafters on that as he was calling that for Mecklen, and he makes no mistake. And great job in front of the net by Wenberg, crossing in front of the eyes of DeSmith. Really hard for the goaltender to pick up that puck on that. Just a great play all around.
0: Toffoli from Eklund and Celebrini. Macklin getting his third point of the game in overtime at 1:58. Final score, Sharks 5 and Dallas 4. And what a way to put an exclamation point on the final game of a season series against one of the better teams in the league.
1: No doubt about it. You know, they knew Dallas. And we said it. I thought, you know, especially teams we knew that were going to be a key for the game. And Dallas coming in with the third-ranked power play. And the Sharks just flipped the script on them. It came out four power play goals, you know, in a game. And again, just the compete level that they had. Never give up attitude. They were down on a couple bad bounces in the first by two goals. Then they come back and they hunt back into the game. Fall back again by two goals. And again, just no quit in this team. They were able to find the puck. Got pieces from everybody here tonight. Mario Ferraro with a big block in the last minute there. He eats that thing from 15 feet away. That takes a lot of hot guts and courage. Big save by Nedeljkovic. We got Toffoli with two goals. Mack with two assists. Just an incredible game all around by the Sharks.
0: Final score once again, 5-4. The Sharks have defeated the Dallas Stars in overtime. Stand by. We got more coming up on the Sharks Audio Network.
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0: From SAP Center at San Jose, another spectacular finish for the San Jose Sharks. On a goal in overtime on the power play by Tyler Toffoli, the San Jose Sharks fight back from two separate two-goal deficits and beat one of the best teams in the NHL, the Dallas Stars. The final score was the Sharks 5 and the Stars 4. Sellout crowd of 17,435 really enjoyed the way this game transpired. And one guy on the ice that was a big part of it was Adam Gaudette, who got the tying goal in the third period, an even strength goal. The Sharks had four other power play goals in the game, but Adam Gaudette, who had that game and had an assist on another outstanding play, ends up with our guest appearance on the Sharks Audio Network. And right now, he's with Scott Hannon.
1: Hey, Adam, we knew it was going to be a big challenge facing the Dallas Stars, and you guys fell behind two goals, ended up coming back two different times, and then winning it in overtime. Take us through the feeling in the dressing room right now.
5: Yeah, it was exciting. That was a fun game. Almost felt like a playoff game with the energy in the building. And, you know, it's a big win for us, a big confidence booster, and, you know, it shows we can compete with the best teams in the league.
1: Yeah, and, you know, take us through your goal. It was a heavy forecheck there, and you found yourself off the backside. What did you see there?
5: Yeah, heavy forecheck, great forecheck by Skins and Graffer, and, you know, I was just trying to play F3 there because I got caught on their third or fourth goal getting a little too low, so trying not to make the same mistake twice, and kept the puck in at the blue line, and, you know, just worked my way to the net, and it was a great play by Dickey to find me off the back door there.
1: Yeah, and tonight you really guys got contributions from everybody, you know, from block shots there, Mario Ferraro in the last minute eating those pucks. We both know those aren't easy ones to eat. He took it right in the chest, and Delkovich with a huge save at the end. You know, contributions for everybody, you guys, three wins in a row. You know, what's the feeling like? What are you guys feeling like coming to every game?
5: We're feeling confident, and, you know, everybody's doing their part to win games, and it's not always scoring points, and, you know, guys are chipping in any way they can, and it goes up and down the lineup, and, you know, that's what good teams and playoff teams do, and, you know, we're really, really harping down on the little details, and it's coming along really well, and, you know, we're in a good spot. We just got to keep getting better.
0: You know, Adam, you talk about the details. Dallas is one of the teams that takes advantage of most of the details on that they're given. They had a couple today, but what about your resolve to take control of those little details as the game went on? They were having trouble breaking out of their own zone, which is one of the keys to their success.
5: Yeah, that was one of our keys, is being hard on the forecheck and disrupting them and having a good F3, and so they can't make clean plays, but you know, good teams are really good at the detail game, and in order to make a long run in the playoffs, you got to do the little things right, and you need every guy on the ice doing that, and that's where we're trying to get to, and you know, we're working our butts off every day doing that.
0: This is not the number one part of the game, but how about the fact that Alex Nedeljkovic turned over the puck back in December on the game-winning goal? He let in one he didn't like today, but ended up with a really big save late, and you guys got the win for him. How does that feel?
5: Yeah, it feels great. That was a big save at the end. I think the bench went nuts, the crowd went nuts, and you know, I think it was a little bit of a momentum shift, and you know, it helped us get up and get ready for the overtime, and big goal by Tofe there.
0: Well, congratulations on the win. Great game by all of you guys, and we look forward to tomorrow against Vegas.
5: Awesome. Thanks, guys.
0: That is our good friend Adam Gaudette in the Sharks dressing room following a dramatic and exciting 5-4 overtime victory against the Dallas Stars. Stand by. We've got the instant replay coming up on the San Jose Sharks Audio Network.
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0: Final score, the San Jose Sharks 5 and the Dallas Stars 4 in overtime. Time now for the Sharks instant replay of all the action played at SAP Center at San Jose in front of a sellout crowd of 17,435 delighted Sharks fans. They weren't so delighted to start the game, however, as the Dallas Stars took advantage of a couple of little details that the Sharks may have missed and converted on them to take the 2-0 lead early on. The first one came 7.5 minutes into the first period when Justin Ritzkovian, the man who scored the game winner here on December the 18th, took advantage of the fact that Vinny Iorio was unable to shoot the puck toward the net, and it got blocked. Off the faceoff, watching some good hockey now. Iorio, lost it. Ritzkovian steals it. He's got a breakaway. He's into the zone. He shoots. He scores! Justin Ritzkovian, who was the beneficiary of a turnover by the goaltender Nedeljkovic back on December the 18th for the game winner, puts the Stars on the board after Iorio loses it on the point, and Ritzkovian's breakaway opportunity makes it 1-0 Dallas. Seventh goal of the season for the Northeastern University product, Justin Ritzkovian, at 7:33 of period number one. The thing is, the Sharks had gotten off to a really good start in the game. They were disrupting Dallas's breakouts with a strong forecheck, and they did that all game long. But that one little detail that Dallas was able to pick up ended up putting the puck in the back of the net. And then the Sharks were in the midst of a delayed penalty situation against them. Dallas was pulling the goaltender, Casey DeSmith, for the extra attacker when all kinds of pressure, courtesy of Mikko Rantanen and Jason Robertson, produced another goal in this one in the final minute of the first period. Here come the Stars down the left side. Jason Robertson one-on-one with Letty. Looks like Letty's going to take a penalty here as the extra skater coming on. Robertson to Haskinen. Now to Hintz in front. Rantanen the chance. Save Nedeljkovic. Rebound. Robertson scores. During a delayed penalty, Robertson puts the puck into the empty net. It was going to be a call against Nick Letty. It looked kind of like a borderline call to me, but they're calling it that way with the stick coming up into the hands. And so the result is a goal for Dallas. They lead 2-0, and it's Jason Robertson getting his 26th goal of the season. Assist going to Mikko Rantanen and Roope Hintz. Nice save by Nedeljkovic on Rantanen just before that, but the powerful Rantanen set up the chaos, and Robertson was able to take advantage. Time again of that goal, 19:03 of the first period. That would be a theme that would repeat itself in the second period, but more on that in a moment. First things first, the Sharks came out in the second period and outshot Dallas 9-5 and ended up scoring their first of four power play goals in the game, a season high. And that happened at 4:44. One of the best players on the ice for the Sharks was Alex Wennberg, and he took it. Kept in by Orloff, sends far boards. Nice keep in by Wennberg. Banks to Celebrini in the corner. He walks out to Wennberg. Shot, score!

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1: Debt at the end of the Sharks power play. Yep, that was another power play where the San Jose Sharks had a good chance there from Adam Gaudette, but Casey DeSmith was equal to the task with about 13 minutes remaining in the second period. But Dallas continued to take penalties. Gaudette's chance happened when Adam Ernie was in the penalty box for interference at 4:54. Then Blackwell took his second penalty of the game for Dallas for tripping at 12:52, leading to the power play chance where Jeff Skinner and the second power play unit came through. Cleared back out by the Stars. A back-skating Liljegren has it at his own blue line. Creates a little space. Gives to Gaudette up the middle. On the right, moving in, Chernyshov. Holds it. Throws in front. Skinner! Score! Chernyshov with a great burst of speed down the wing. Barreling it in a determined fashion toward the net. Spotted Skinner with his stick down. And all Jeff Skinner did was tip that puck. And that ties the game 2-2. What a great goal by Jeff Skinner, his sixth of the season. That was a power play goal. The Sharks' second of four that they would score in this game. Time of it, 14:49. Jeff Skinner's sixth of the season from Igor Chernyshov and Adam Gaudette. And the game was all even at two. But in the final minute of the second period, it happened again. Graf tried to make the play there, but lost it. Dallas has a mini two-on-one. Only Letty is back. Down the right, Capobianco moves in and scores! Capobianco, not exactly Jason Robertson, moving down the right wing side and getting it past Nedeljkovic to put Dallas in front 3-2 with just a little less than a minute remaining in the second period. Wow, what a moment. Alex Nedeljkovic had to just shrug that one off as Capobianco gets his second goal of the season from Maverick Bork and Jason Robertson. And so Dallas had the 3-2 lead. So the Sharks were down 2-0. They tied it. Dallas took the lead. Second goal that they allowed in the final minute of the period. And then it continued in the third, Dallas's way. Big hit by Rantanen into the corner against those Stopchuk. Sharks can't clear. And Lundqvist, the shot saved. Rebound, poked at, score! Rantanen batted that one down out of the air. We'll see if it counts. It should. And that would make the score 4-2 Dallas. And that's just tremendous hand-eye coordination by one of the best players in the NHL. Mikko Rantanen, power, speed, and skill. He's got it all. Scored his 18th of the season from Sam Steele and Nils Lundqvist, who took that initial shot. The time of that 7:53 of the third period. And Dallas had a two-goal lead again, 4-2. So the game was over, right? I'm afraid not. Dallas continued to take penalties. And that was a critical factor in this contest. Ilya Lyubushkin going off for tripping in the third at 8:43. And that set things up for Macklin Celebrini to make a spectacular pass to Teitur Toffoli. Stars can't clear. Orlov, good job. Goes now to Celebrini down low in the left corner to a racing Wennberg. To Celebrini. Back to the right point. Orlov to the middle. Celebrini takes it. Holds it. Throws to the net. Toffoli. Score! Wow, what a play by Macklin Celebrini. Delayed for just a split second. And Toffoli got a stick down. The pass right on the tape. And Teitur Toffoli makes it a one-goal game with the Sharks' third power play goal of the day. What a great goal. 9:28 the time. Third period. Toffoli, his 12th goal of the season from Macklin Celebrini and Dmitry Orlov. And again, that made the score 4-3, still in favor of Dallas. But then Adam Gaudette would step up with 4 minutes and 59 seconds left in the third to tie it all up. Now trailing the play, Gaudette provided the support. He shoots. It's deflected wide. Rebound, Graf is there. Sends it back. Sam Dickinson stops it. He shoots a tip. Score! Adam Gaudette chips the Sam Dickinson shot with 4:59 to play in the third. And the Sharks, on the strength of Gaudette's play, tie it 4-4. What a great goal by Adam Gaudette. 10th of the season. Dickinson and Graf assisting on the play at 15:01. And it tracked down near the end. And both teams went at it. And how about the very end of the third period? A couple of breakaways, but it stayed tied up. Taken back by Duchesne. Now he goes to Rantanen. Rantanen moving in, throws to the slot. Knocked away. Nice defensive play by Wennberg. And here comes Bregenda up the right side for the Sharks. He's powering his way toward the slot. He shoots, and a save by DeSmith. Oh, no. It's going to be.

0: a breakaway the other way for Johnston. He moves in, and a great save by Nedeljkovic. Just got a little piece of it, knocked it wide. That was a great stop by Nedeljkovic and a really good save the other side of the ice against Regenda by the goaltender Casey DeSmith. And so it was 4-4 at the end of regulation, and it went to overtime. And yet again, Dallas took a penalty. Rantanen didn't like the call, but you take a look at it when you take a look at the highlights on TV, and you will see that he definitely held on to his man. Rantanen, a holding penalty, 57 seconds into overtime. The Sharks had not scored more than three power play goals all year. In fact, the three power play goals they had in this game today was a season high, until 1:58 of overtime, when Tyler Toffoli would get a 4-on-3 power play goal to give the Sharks the win. Celebrini on the attack across the line, whips it rink wide to the right side. Toffoli back to Wennberg now on the point. Leads it right side to Eklund. He's up on the blue line. Eklund moving to his left, drifting it off to his right. There's Celebrini, top of the right circle, stick handling, shooting, save made. There's a rebound in front, poked at. It pops back to Toffoli. He shoots it, save. Rebound not cleared out. Celebrini feeds it over to Eklund. Now to Toffoli, blast it. He scores! Tyler Toffoli in overtime. And the San Jose Sharks have defeated the Dallas Stars 5-4. And the miracles continue at SAP Center, and the fans love it. What a moment. Tyler Toffoli, his second goal of the game, his 13th of the season, coming 5-4 at 1:58 of overtime. A 4-on-3 power play goal. Eklund and Celebrini assisting on the play. And so here are the numbers. Tyler Toffoli, 2 goals and 1 assist. Macklin Celebrini ended up with 2 assists on the play. I think they may have given him taken away one of his assists on this. So let me take a quick look here. Celebrini had 3 assists in the game. Macklin Celebrini, 3 assists in the game. Tyler Toffoli, 2 goals and 1 assist in the contest. Adam Gaudette, 1 goal and 1 assist. Jeff Skinner with an important power play goal. Alex Wennberg with a really solid game, his 9th goal of the season, that one on the power play. And the Sharks get the victory by the score of 5-4. San Jose's record now is 23-18-3. They've got 49 points. And depending on what happens in the NHL later on today, at the moment, the Sharks are 1 point out of first place, currently held by Vegas. Vegas, of course, is playing at home against St. Louis tonight. And then they will travel to the Shark Tank tomorrow for the second half of the Sharks' back-to-back sets of games. But it is setting up for a lot of special things happening in the second half of the season at SAP Center at San Jose. Meanwhile, the Dallas Stars' outstanding season fall back to 26-10-9. That 1 point might be really important for Glenn Gulletson's team. They have 61 points on the year. Once again, the final score, the San Jose Sharks 5, the Dallas Stars 4. That's it for our Sharks Instant Replay. 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
0: Final score, the San Jose Sharks 5 and the Dallas Stars 4. Need I remind anybody that an 8-game winless streak against the Dallas Stars in the series comes to an end. The last time the Sharks had won against Dallas before today was January the 18th, 2023, a couple of years ago, three in fact, a 5-3 win in that contest against the Stars. This was the final game of the regular season series. Dallas won the game in Big D 4-1, and they won the game in December here at the Shark Tank 5-3. So San Jose getting a very satisfying victory here against Dallas in this one, the final match of the series. Time now for our three stars, and here they are. Macklin Celebrini, star number 3, with a 3-assist performance. I thought that 1 assist where he delayed just a little bit to get the puck to Tyler Toffoli in front was brilliant, but so was his give-and-go with Alex Wennberg earlier in the contest, and he figured in on the game winner. Macklin Celebrini is star number 3. Star number 2, Adam Gaudette. He was involved in the 2 game-tying goals in this game after the Sharks had fallen behind by 2. He assisted on Jeff Skinner's power play goal that tied the game 2-2 in the second period. And then, with only 4:59 left in the third, he tied it with his 10th of the year even strength. Adam Gaudette is star number 2. But star number 1 is the veteran, Tyler Toffoli. He had a goal in the third period to make it a 4-3 game. That was a power play goal. And then in overtime, another power play tally to Foldy, getting his 12th and 13th goals of the season, along with another assist. Tyler Toffoli is star number one. It's the first time the Sharks have scored four power play goals in a game this season. And a very, very special day they had against one of the best power play and penalty killing teams around. Dallas struggling in the PK lately, and the Sharks took advantage of that. The all-time record for most power play goals ever scored in the Sharks game is six, when they had that amazing number in a 9-4 win against Detroit back in January of 2007. So it wasn't close to the all-time Sharks record, but it was an amazing accomplishment by the San Jose Sharks in this game, especially when you consider that Dallas's power play is among the tops in the game, and the Sharks held Dallas to an 0-for-2 standing on the power play. We'd like to thank everybody for tuning into our broadcast today and remind you that whenever the Sharks are on the ice, we're on the air. And we have every single game covered for you. 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The on-site engineer for our broadcast, Ryan Carlson. And our studio engineer at Network Central, Brian Welch. For Scott Hannon, I'm Dan Rusinowski. Once again reminding you of the final score today. In overtime, the San Jose Sharks 5 and the Dallas Stars 4. San Jose is now 9-2 in games decided in OT. And they are writing a very special story in this second half of the season. Our next exciting broadcast will come your way tomorrow. On the air at 4:30 Pacific time, right here at SAP Center, as the Sharks complete their back-to-back set of games in the rink against the Vegas Golden Knights. Until that time, thanks for joining us. We say so long from SAP Center.
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4: Some pretty spectacular things have been going on around the San Jose Sharks in recent days, and it's getting attention around the entire National Hockey League. Macklin Celebrini, of course, is the focus of that, and he was the hero in Los Angeles in a spectacular victory against the Kings the last time out. Well, the Sharks are back home for another set of back-to-back games, and they've got something to prove to a Dallas Stars team that's beaten them twice, including one game for Alex Nedeljkovic that he would love to have back, and he will be in the net today to get a return engagement. It's the Sharks and the Dallas Stars, next on the San Jose Sharks Audio Network.
0: It's time to feel the teal. This is San Jose Sharks Hockey. 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
4: Good afternoon, everyone, and welcome to SAP Center at San Jose. I'm Dan Rusinowski, along with Scott Hannon today. The Sharks with afternoon action in back-to-back games. Today, it's a 1 o'clock start, and tomorrow, right here at the Tank, it'll be the Sharks and the Vegas Golden Knights at 5 o'clock. But the 1 o'clock game is what the Sharks are thinking about, and they are coming off some spectacular victories that has really garnered the attention of the entire National Hockey League. We mentioned the first game in the back-to-back in recent action. A 5-2 win against the Columbus Blue Jackets, in which the Sharks won going away, and in which Macklin Celebrini got the empty netter at the end of the contest. That was sort of a cherry on top of the sundae in that victory, but in the next game in Los Angeles, the entire National Hockey League was watching and listening as Celebrini, with the extra skater on, scored one of the most spectacular goals of the year. Celebrini, nice keep-in. What a move. Moves into the middle of the ice. He's in the slot. He scores! Macklin Celebrini, a spectacular goal to tie the game 3-3. 1:06 to go. An amazing maneuver by Celebrini, keeping the puck in, stick handling around the defense, and from the slot, rams it home. It got even better than that in overtime because Celebrini was using his defensive abilities and prowess to first take away the puck, and then, after skating past a linesman who nearly interfered with him, started a 2-on-1 that led to the win in OT. Kempe's on the ice. He dropped it back. Doughty to Kempe. Kempe held off there by Eklund's check, but he moves over to the left wing boards and turns to his left. Checked away, Celebrini stole it. Celebrini's moving up the right wing side. 2-on-1 developing with Eklund. Here's Celebrini moving in. Back to Eklund. He's got it. He scores! William Eklund from Eklund Celebrini. The Sharks win in overtime, 4-3. Eklund Celebrini made the defensive play, created the 2-on-1, and Eklund wins it. And what a celebration on the ice. Piles of Sharks around goaltender Askarov and line around Macklin Celebrini. And it's a stunned crowd in Los Angeles that will exit, trying to ponder what the next superstar in the league is going to do to them next.
5: What a moment. What a game. What a victory for San Jose Sharks hockey. They come into this game against Dallas 22-18 with three OTs, 47 points, and that puts the Sharks in the number one wild card spot in the NHL's Western Conference. They're only a point behind Seattle for third place in the division, and they're only 3 points behind Vegas and Edmonton for the first place spot in the Pacific. Yes, the Sharks are definitely a talking point around the NHL these days, and of course, a lot of that has to do with number 71. Macklin Celebrini coming into this game with a great point scoring streak at 12 games, which is tied for the third longest in San Jose Sharks history. If he gets a point today, he will make it 13 straight, and that'll tie Mikael Granlund with the second longest streak. And if he gets a point today and tomorrow, he'll tie the all-time record that's held by Erik Karlsson from that great year that he had as a member of the San Jose Sharks. As we said, everybody on all sides of the ice talking about Macklin Celebrini right now. Dmitry Orlov, who's been around a long time, told me that you get really jacked up as a veteran player when you get an opportunity to see a kid like this play. And he waxed eloquently, Orlov did, about Celebrini, what he means to the team, and everything else that's going on with the hockey club as the San Jose Sharks get set to take on a Dallas club that's beaten them twice and is one of the top clubs in the entire National Hockey League. Here's Dmitry Orlov.
6: I mean, it's awesome to watch, obviously. Market's incredible player, you know, and he's going to be, he's already 19, but he's already one of the best players in this league, you know, and it's hard to just explain what he's done. His IQ, his speed, his sense, make some plays, you know, and he's two-way player, obviously, too, is huge. I think it's not easy to be able to play with that skill and play also in defensive zone, you know, the back check and strip the puck. So it's full complete player, you know. Obviously it's great for organization, you know, and he's going to be still growing, you know, as a player, as a person, you know, and it's going to be much better this season, you know, than last season. So it's more positive, more he probably confident too, you know, and as a team we play better, you know. It was up and downs this season, you know, but we still find a way sometimes to win games we should not. But it's all about wins, and sometimes you just need to learn and get to that grind. And obviously, you know, more wins we have, more positive going to be in locker room. It's help to grow locker room to inside, you know, and with the coaching staff, you know, because they do a lot of work for us, you know, watch some videos and cut some clips, you know, and show how we can play. And you can see, you know, when we're doing right things on the ice, we have a success. So, I mean, and, you know, I think we have a lucky life, you know, in the hockey to do this. Not a job, but you can call it a job, but I think it's more fun time, you know, you with the boys, you skating, practice, you travel a lot in different cities, you know, if you play for a country, different countries, you see the world, you know, you're not just do like, you know, routine at the work, you know, from like 8 to 6, you know, we have different schedule, different lifestyle, and I think we just, thanks God, we get here, you know, and be able to play in this league, and I for so many years, and I hope gonna still play in a lot, you know, and I try to put a lot of work in the summer times too, you know, make sure my body is ready, you know, and try to enjoy it every year, every game, you know. Sometimes you could be angry and you could be sad and mad, but still, if you look at the full picture of the whole seasons, you know, it's a lot to remember, and good and bad, but it's part of life. Sometimes it's going to be up and downs, you know. Just make sure you always come back, you know, from the bottom to the top, you know. So it's always going to be different days, and you just learn and have to be, have a lot of strength on your mind, on your brain.
5: When you listen to Dmitry Orlov, you realize that Macklin Celebrini is able to inspire him to go free verse about a whole variety of topics, as you just heard. And that's something that is also a great value to the hockey team. The Sharks have really improved over these two games to get victories in the back-to-back situation. This is the second set of back-to-back games out of four in a row that the Sharks are going to have to deal with. First time that they've ever had to handle that situation. We will continue with our Sharks warm-up pregame program here from SAP Center at San Jose right after this timeout on the San Jose Sharks Audio Network.
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5: Great to have you with us here from SAP Center at San Jose. I'm Dan Rusinowski at the Tank. Sharks taking on the Dallas Stars for the third and final time in this regular season series. San Jose is 0-2 against Dallas. On December the 5th in Big D, they lost by the score of 4-1. Colin Graf had the only goal in that contest. Ty DeLandria and Nick Leddy had assists. And Yaroslav Askarov took the loss in goal, as Jake Ottinger was only forced to make 16 saves, and a rather dominant performance by the Stars in that one. It was a lot closer in the game at SAP Center on December the 18th, but an unfortunate, unforced error by goaltender Alex Nedeljkovic put the puck on the stick of Justin Ritzkovi, and the youngster out of Northeastern, who was right out in front of the net, deposited into the empty goal. And that was the game-winning goal late in the third period. And so it was the Dallas Stars winning it eventually by a 5-3 count. Interesting note that Colin Graf had two of the three goals the Sharks scored. Wyatt Johnson, who also comes into this game with a three-game goal-scoring streak, had a couple of tallies for the Stars in that game. It's interesting to note that out of the four goals the Sharks have scored, Colin Graf has three of them. Macklin Celebrini had two assists in that game, but he has yet to score a goal against the Dallas Stars this year. This is an interesting scenario, too, because the Sharks have not won in eight games in the Lifetime Series against Dallas. The most recent victory was January the 18th, 2023, a 5-3 win right here at SAP Center against the Stars. So the Sharks are 0-5-3 in their last eight against Dallas. They're 0-3-1 in their last four home games against the Stars. And their most recent victory in Dallas was back in November of 2022. Time now for the roster report, brought to you by Kaiser Permanente. Get care like a pro with Kaiser Permanente, official team physicians of the San Jose Sharks. After the way they played in Los Angeles, came back and got the victory under immense pressure from their divisional rivals, the Sharks aren't going to change too much. In fact, the only real change they're making is in goal. Alex Nedeljkovic will get the start in net today, which means that it's likely that Yaroslav Askarov will get the start tomorrow. That's an interesting choice by the coaching staff, simply because, as we mentioned, Nedeljkovic had that turnover in the third period the last time these two teams played. So here's an opportunity for him to get right back at Dallas. Let's not forget, tomorrow it's Vegas. Last time that Vegas played, Askarov got lit up early and got yanked. And so both these goaltenders, assuming that that's the goaltending assignment for the weekend, will get an opportunity for a little bit of redemption on a personal way, but also for the way for the team. The Sharks, in a wild card spot, want to stay there. So being ready and being prepared for this back-to-back situation is something that players need to certainly focus on. And it's different, too, when you have a 1 o'clock start as opposed to a couple of night games. So I wanted to talk to Dmitry Orlov about some of those things, and he waxed eloquently about the back-to-back situation.
6: I mean, yeah, just try to take a sleep. Make sure you kind of, in a day off, you try to walk a little bit around, not just lay down. Because sometimes after the off, you feel tired, then you play back-to-back, And obviously, every year you adjust some things. Depends how you feel, when you get older, So it's some guys like a workout, maybe some guys ride the bike. I try to just walk outside a little bit, get some sun if weather good, enough to walk. And obviously, just be with your family if they're here. But between the games, it's just all about sleep, because after the game sometimes hard sleep. And when you play and you travel, it's make a difference, so make sure you just get enough sleeps, enough recovery, I like to sometimes massage, cold plunge, kind of help me out to refresh, wake up my body, and then just so mental, make sure you, positive something goes wrong, or you're not happy with your game, just maybe watch some shifts, change some things, it's always room to improve, to learn, in this long years career, it's kind of help you, and stay positive too. It's important, and right now, you know, we win two big games, you know, in a back-to-back. It's important, you know, for the locker room, you know, everybody see more confident, you know, more happy, especially with that trip too, you know. It's always fun to them to fly in these trips, you know, and team make a good, you know, great job for that, you know. And so, I mean, it's not easy schedule this year, you know, and I think everybody talking about it, but you know, it's no excuses, you know, you have to show up every game and working hard. So if you want to have a success, you know, it's, we got another back-to-back, and I think we got three back-to-backs coming up right now. So it's it is what it is, but yeah, you always have to push yourself, and sometimes it's even you're not feeling great, you know, like you just adjust during the games, you know, maybe play a little bit short shifts, you know, to get into the game, you know, make a simple plays. Because, you know, like when you try to do too much and it's not your day, you just make it worse and worse, you know, for yourself, for your team, you know. And like I said, you know, like short shifts, hard plays, and then through this, you know, like shifts or periods, you're going to still get in the game and you're going to be feel much better and confident, you know. So it's, you know, and you're learning on your mistakes or other teammates, you know, who done it, who talked to you, you know, or, you know, you try to always find out how could be. And, you know, it's NHL, it's best league, you know, in the world, you know, and everybody want to win, everybody compete for the job too, you know. It's not easy, a lot of young guys coming up, you know, and when you get older, you know, want to give spot to anyone, you know, you want to be able to play in this league as much as you can. And so it's a lot of going on, you know. And I think maybe like the people who not play professional sports doesn't know how it's actually sometimes it's hard and mentally and obviously physically. So it's always you have to be learn something, you know, mentally, and about the game, about your preparation, about your health, nutrition. So, you know, recovery, you know. And if I would say my standpoint, you know, I like to work out after the game, you know, just kind of keep your body strong and still have energy, you know. And I do, especially like we do have a good sleep, you know. You just don't want to do is like next morning, you know. And just like myself, I know other people different, so kind of like that.
4: Extensive analysis from Dmitry Orlov, who will be on the ice a lot against the top Dallas Stars players. Well, let's get to the keys to this game, because the Sharks are facing off against a club that just came off a six-game winless streak. That's Dallas. But they won their last game in Washington against a really good Capitals team, and they've got two victories against the Sharks. So what are the keys today?
7: Yeah, the first Toyota key is be tight defensively. The Stars have a potent offense and generate a lot with their top two lines. The Sharks will need to be good in front of their net and manage puck wells on the way out. The second Toyota key is jump on them early. The offense for the Sharks has shown some life lately and driven by Celebrini in that last game and before. Jumping on the Stars early will be critical. And the third key, specialty teams. This could swing the game if the Sharks aren't careful. The Stars rank third in the NHL on the power play, and they're needing to be good.
4: Those are all outstanding keys from Toyota, proud sponsor of the San Jose Sharks. Toyota, let's go places. We'll be back in a moment on the Sharks Audio Network.
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4: Afternoon action at SAP Center. It's the Sharks and the Dallas Stars for the third and final time this year. I'm Dan Rusinowski, along with Sharks head coach Ryan Warsofsky. And Ryan, every single game in the NHL, you have to pay attention to details. But is this one of these teams you have to really focus on details even more?
8: Yeah, absolutely. And it even comes when you have the puck. Your puck placement, your puck decisions through the neutral zone. We don't need to fuel these guys with more offense than they already have. So for sure, especially when it comes to our defending without the puck, we got to make sure closing, killing plays, you know, creating some turnovers to go the other way. So this is a dangerous team.
4: How do you balance as a coach between the idea of going over all the details you need to go over and then not filling their head with too much?
8: Yeah, for sure. You need to have some freedom to make plays. You need to have we have our, you know, our foundation of how we want to play and our structure and our details, and there's the predictability that comes with that. So we want us to play loose and we want to play fast, and I think that's usually the best hockey players, when you're almost not thinking. It just becomes habit-based within our structure. So we've talked a lot about that. Our team's starting to figure out how we need to play, and with our identity, we just got to do it extremely consistent today.
9: With the way that Dallas plays, if they're breaking out of their zone cleanly, they're dangerous. And how do you get in the way?
8: Yeah, that was an issue last time we played these guys. Is they got out of their end a little bit too easy. It starts with where we put pucks. You know, we got to keep it off the goalie. We got to put it pucks in spots where we can get a forecheck established. We got to have one in there, and then our second guy can't be too far behind. And I think that's what happened last time we played these guys. Even though we played a pretty solid game, you know, there was too much separation on our forecheck, so that'll be a big key today.
9: How about the communication between, say, goalie and defense when it's in the defensive zone? Has that improved this season?
8: It's honestly an area that we need to improve on. It comes and goes with you know, it feels like each game right now. That's where we've kind of tried to work on that here. Having a lot of practice time, but the last 10 days or so is our communication with our goaltenders and our defensemen. Both goalies play the puck really well. We got to get our calls. We got to get our calls quicker. We got to execute a little bit better. So it's been discussed. Let's see if we can improve on that today.
9: If my memory is right, you have six guys on the IR, something like that. How do you think the guys have dealt with the challenge of losing important players and just being the next man up?
8: Yeah, we haven't really missed a beat, you know, and we've lost, you know, obviously Smitty, Chevy, you know, Vinny's been out for a while now, Klingberg's been out, Mock is out, so we're going through the, you know, the long list there, and guys have come in and stepped up, like a Reggie and Chernyshov. Iorio and Dickinson are playing some really good hockey right now, so our guys have done a really good job of stepping into some spots and different roles than they maybe have not been in, and Ty DeLandre is another one that, you know, Zach Ostapchuk's done a really good job of coming in and taking some more minutes off that load. So guys have stepped up. You got to give a lot of credit to them.
9: Jumping on them early is important, but talk about the how you deal with special teams today. Drawing penalties, for instance, if you have the aggressive forecheck, but also when you're killing penalties, this team is dangerous.
8: Yeah, we got to stay out of the box, and you know, we can't give these guys, especially early in this game, their puck touches, the Rantanens, the Johnsons, the Robertsons. These are skilled guys that want to play in the power play. They want to get their touches and start feeling good about their game, and if we wake them up in the first period with some penalties, we get put on our heels. So that would be a big key. Is, you know, our start's critical. We have had some slow starts here. That LA was better, but we want to throw the first, you know, three punches tonight, and that's going to be a big key.
9: Good luck.
8: Thank you, Dan.
9: And thank you for joining us for another edition of Coach's Chalkboard. Now stand by for the Sharks and the Stars coming up next on the San Jose Sharks Audio Network.
0: Sharks warm-up has been brought to you by Toyota, proud sponsor of the San Jose Sharks. Toyota, let's go places. Now, stand by for San Jose Sharks hockey coming up next on the San Jose Sharks Audio Network.

0: Celebrini moving in, shooting it. He scores! Mecca gets the game winner in overtime. Throws it in front. Palazzo got it. Great save by Askarov. Ties the center to Toffoli. It's off the stick. Toffoli shoots. He scores!
1: 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It's game time. 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By Hilton San Jose, Hilton for the stay. And by Kaiser Permanente, get care like a pro with Kaiser Permanente, official team physicians of the San Jose Sharks.
2: I'm Dan Rusinowski, along with Scott Hannon. Welcome to SAP Center at San Jose for Afternoon Action, the third and final meeting of the season series between the Sharks and the Dallas Stars. Teams are on the ice right now getting set to do battle, and we'll be back with that battle with the starting lineups and the opening faceoff next on the San Jose Sharks Audio Network.
3: This broadcast is presented by authority of the San Jose Sharks, solely for the private, non-commercial use of our radio audience. Any publication, reproduction, retransmission, or other use of the descriptions and accounts of this game without the express written consent of the San Jose Sharks is strictly prohibited.
2: Time for hockey on this special day at SAP Center, where we are honoring the first responders. First Responders Appreciation Game is presented by Royal Ambulance. And there is a whole passel of activities starting this morning with the stuff outside the SAP Center. Opportunities to check out all of the first responder activities around, and we just appreciate everything that they do.
4: Yeah, no, 100% first responders. They mean so much to the community. They mean so much to everything, so it's great to give them an honor here tonight.
2: Here comes Chief Paul Joseph coming out onto the ice for a ceremonial face-off. He is the Chief of Police in the San Jose Police Department, waving to the crowd. And in a few moments, we will have a representative from each team stepping out to center ice for that ceremonial face-off. Always kind of cool when that happens. And we thank everything that the guys at the PD do around SAP Center, especially for game days. That's extra work for them. And it's a lot of work sometimes with traffic and everything else you have to do.
4: Especially lately, you know, a lot of fans in the crowd here tonight. And, you know, the amount of work that they do, you know, like you said, just moving traffic around, getting ready, settled into their seats here in time.
2: Let's pause 10 seconds for station identification on the San Jose Sharks Audio Network.
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2: 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For the San Jose Sharks, it'll be Alex Nedeljkovic in the net, 20th game of the season, and career game number 199. He's got a 6-8-2 record and a 3.07 goals against average. On defense, it'll be a combination of Mario Ferraro and Vinny Iorio. That's been a great pair lately. And up front, Alex Wenberg, who picked up his 400th point the last time out, is going to be at center, along with Tyler Toffoli on the right-wing side, and Pavel Regenda, just named to the Slovakian Olympic team, on the left.
4: Yeah, and for the Dallas Stars, starting in net, Casey DeSmith. On defense, Thomas Harley and Ilya Lubushkin. And up front, it's Rupe Hintz, flanked by Jason Robertson and Maverick Bork.
2: Head coach Glenn Gulletson going with the big guns. That's a very, very dangerous line. Dallas is without the services of Jamie Benn, is out for some repairs. They expect him to be joining the team in Southern California for the rest of their road trip. Referees for today's game are Bo Halkitis and Jake Brank. The linesmen are Libor Sukhanik and Bevan Mills. Everybody is at center ice. There's the drop of the puck. The Stars will get it. They'll move back into their own zone to get control as the Sharks watch it go right to their stick. A shot toward the net from the left wing side by Alex Wenberg, who intercepted the pass, is sticked away by Casey DeSmith. And here comes Rope Hintz down the left. Little toe drag gets the shot away through Iorio, but a pretty routine stop by Alex Nedeljkovic, who certainly has a bit of redemption against this Stars team. Last time they were in this building, it was a turnover by Nedeljkovic to Justin Richkovy, and it turned out to be the game-winning goal into an empty net. And obviously, goaltenders don't like to see that happen ever, but the Sharks would like to get a win for him today.
4: Yeah, definitely, and this start is going to be huge.
2: Face-off now dropped. Shot to the net, save. Rebound to the net. Save again by the goaltender, Nedeljkovic, and he falls on the puck and hangs on. Well, the goaltender's off to a good start.
4: Yeah, he got a little twisted up there as he had Robertson going to the net on the backside. Looked like he got his pad tangled up with the defender, Ferraro, and Robertson as he comes across, but he does a nice job getting the pad out on that.
2: Now the changes come. Only about 24 seconds into the first period. One of your keys was jump on them early. Let's see how the Sharks can do this. They put out Macklin Celebrini to do just that. He's been jumping on everybody in the NHL. Off the faceoff, Dmitry Orlov, who gave us that great analysis of back-to-back action, sends it up the near boards, but Dallas keeps it in. Esa Lindell on defense with Miro Heiskanen. This is the top defensive pair. Orlov finishes his check on steal, but a pass intercepted, and Johnston, the red-hot winger, throws it toward the net, and it is sticked aside by Nedeljkovic. At center ice, here comes Celebrini, getting the feet on the left. Has to poke it across the line into the Dallas zone, and in the right-wing corner, it's put back to the point by Eklund, but a shot by Liljegren will get blocked, and Dallas will scoop up with it. Reason why he had to poke it in was because Miro Heiskanen's a great skater. He got back there on Macklin Celebrini, and Haskinen's going to be on the ice every time 71 is out there.
4: Yeah, every time. And, you know, number 71 so dynamic. He's going to be facing a lot of defenders, and there's one of the best one in the game.
2: Right now, it's dumped back into the Dallas zone by the Sharks. Changes for both teams as the third deep pair of Capo Bianco and Lundqvist throws it out of the zone for Dallas, but it's too far for everybody, and that is going to be an icing call against Big D. And so, the Sharks put out Adam Gaudette, who's filled in capably for the injured Ty Dellandrea. And at center ice, he will be joined by his wingers, Colin Graf, who's got three of the four goals the Sharks have scored against this team this year, and also Jeff Skinner. Meanwhile, on the ice, a little extra acknowledgement for Mike Aldrich, who in Los Angeles worked his 2,500th professional hockey game. And even the Dallas Stars were tapping their sticks for him. The equipment managers are loved throughout the league.
4: Yeah, and he's a well-respected one. I had the pleasure of having him the whole time.
2: Here's a chance for Ostapchuk. Make that Skinner off the faceoff, and it's wide. Rebound held in now. Sharks setting up. Opening 2 minutes of play. First period, no score. A centering attempt by Graf. That was a dangerous one. Kind of wound up deflected on net. And Casey DeSmith is able to grab that and just hang on because of the chaos that was developing in front of him.
4: Yeah, I like those plays. Again, he's just throwing it at the net. He had guys coming there. He's coming behind the net. Could have taken that puck behind there. And there he just kind of throws it into the pads, into the area. He gets that thing 6 inches off the ground. Those are really hard pucks for the goalie to control. DeSmith was good just to get his glove on that.
2: I don't know if I'm seeing things, but on the out-of-town scoreboard, Boston beat the Rangers 10-2 today. Can you believe that?
4: Wow.
2: We got to get into that and find out exactly who scored what. But that's got to be a very debilitating game for the guys from Madison Square Garden. Fortunately for them, it happened on the road in Boston.
4: Yeah.
2: But it's been a tough year for Mike Sullivan's team in New York. And in fact, that's where the Sharks kind of started their season, when Macklin Celebrini had that five-point night against the Rangers at the Garden. Right here, it's nothing-nothing. Sharks picking it up. They move from left to right. Bounce to the offensive zone, but the Stars get in the way, and Adam Ernie out of New Haven, Connecticut, comes out to center ice for Dallas, and the long shot gets to the net easily there. Sticked aside by Nedeljkovic. Both teams changing as the Sharks move out. Pavel Regenda, named to the Slovakian Olympic team, dumps one into the offensive zone and goes into forecheck. The Sharks want to make sure they have a strong forecheck and keep Dallas from breaking out cleanly. That's one of the keys to this game. On the far side of the ice, Dallas having trouble getting out. They bounce it off the boards, and back skating at his own blue line, it's Ferraro and Iorio there to retrieve. They send a long diagonal pass ahead. Regenda, cross-corner, dumps it. Right side, knocked around the boards there to Regenda by Toffoli. He reverses it all the way around, and on the point, a shot right to the net. A save made there by DeSmith off of Iorio's Burns-like release.
4: Yeah, definitely. Just one touch in the puck, getting it on those rims off the forecheck and able to get that puck to the net. Good block there by the Dallas defenseman.
2: Backhanded out. Here comes Chernyshov down the right, racing into the zone, shooting it on the toe drag on the right side. Save made by DeSmith. Chernyshov hustles to the rebound. He's waiting for line mates to come onto the ice here. Wenberg still out there. Eklund also joining them. Eklund tried to keep it in there on the left point. Couldn't quite do it. And the Sharks regain in the neutral zone anyway. Liljegren shoots back in. No score. 3.5 gone by period number one. Now here's Celebrini out there trying to race for the puck at the near side with Eklund. Eklund poking it loose. Liljegren into the corner. Now it's Eklund. Backhands behind the net. Chernyshov center. Celebrini backhand chance from a really weird angle. That's a good save to the short side by DeSmith. And now it's centered in front. And Chernyshov fires off the Celebrini pass and the save made. And Dallas is shooting it all the way down, but it'll be just short of icing.
4: Yeah, two really nice plays there by Chernyshev. Really just finding it. He's got a big body there. He controls pucks down low, and he finds Celebrini in front for the first one. Then he just pops out front, gets the return feed, and almost beat DeSmith there on the shot.
2: Tipped out there by Graf. A little race for the puck. Jeff Skinner and Haskinen racing for it, and Haskinen gets to it first, along with Johnston's help. Chips it out to big Mikko Rantanen, who throws it across the rink. On the right side, Haskinen. Nice little maneuver on Skinner. Feeds it over to Johnston, but stepping up there was Orloff to knock it free. And racing out of the zone with it is Gaudette. Pokes it around the defense. Makes the move there on Haskinen. Turns away from him, but it's up the boards, and that's a good back check by Rantanen to knock it free for Dallas. But Dallas is having trouble getting out of their own zone. The forecheck for the Sharks is doing a good job here.
4: Yeah, nice job taking away the wall, expecting those, anticipating those little soft rims, and really jumping on it, win some board battles.
2: There could be trouble here. Rich Kovian for Dallas comes in with Duchesne. Tees up, tries the shot, but there's veteran Nick Leddy to knock the puck away with a block. Behind the goal line, Rich Kovian, who had the game winner against the Sharks last time, on the gift play from the goaltender that's in net to our left. Tried to center it this time, but it was knocked aside by the capable Sharks defensive coverage, and now it's back out to center ice. Not for long. Rich Kovian dumps it back into the Sharks zone for Dallas. No score, first period, 5:15 gone by on the clock. Here at SAP Center, in this first of back-to-back home games, tomorrow we'll be on the air at 4:30 with the Sharks and Vegas. San Jose moves into the offensive zone. Top guys out there. Eklund from behind the net, back to the point. There's a release by Iorio. This time it's blocked. Back at the Sharks' blue line. Good hustle by Ferraro to get there ahead of Adam Ernie to keep the puck in Sharks' control. Here's Ferraro getting it back. Cross the line, tries the shot. Blocked, fed to the slot. Here's a chance for Celebrini. He shoots one. It's blocked by the Dallas Stars. Celebrini got to the rebound first, fed it back to the point men. Ferraro and Iorio exchange. Now here's a shot, and Ferraro's chance is scooped up by the glove hand of DeSmith. And play is called with 5:52 gone by and a scoreless first period.
4: And the Sharks have some nice movement here in the offensive zone. They're really using the points nicely, and the points are really ready to shoot. They've got some rebounds there. The Ferraro shot, Casey DeSmith does a nice job, able to get the glove on it. The Celebrini was off on the back door there.
2: Casey DeSmith, another product of Eastern U.S. college hockey, played his time at the University of New Hampshire. The Wildcats was there for 3 years. I used to love to go to Snively Arena back in the old days. That has since been replaced, but long tradition at UNH. Off the faceoff now. Here comes the Star attack. Rantanen banks it forward for Steele. Knocked back the other way by Orloff's check. That stopped the zone entry by Dallas. Stars back in their own zone, whirling away from the forechecker. Long pass by Haskinen off the stick of Rantanen, taking it back as a headman feed for Toffoli. He's down the left, across the line, puts on the brakes. Had Regenda driving to the goal, but the shot partially blocked by Haskinen, and the Stars able to recover. So it's been kind of a cat-and-mouse game so far. No score first period. Sharks spin it around the far boards. Wenberg responsibly cruising over to the puck, circling back away from the Dallas forecheckers and leaving it for the defense. Orloff picks it up, goes to Toffoli, and ahead of the rebound, the red line that is, he shoots one in. Sharks make the complete change. Leddy and Dickinson out defensively. And on the ice right now, Skinner and Graf on the wings with Adam Gaudette in the middle. Back inside the Sharks zone. Gaudette puts to the middle of the ice. Here comes Skinner, moving left to right. Looks for Graf breaking at the blue line, but the pass goes through his reach and winds up going deep. Gaudette put the hit on his man, Capo Bianco, but he took the check, made the play forward. And Roope Hintz is able to knock that puck on a deflection into the Sharks zone. But that's all that she wrote for Dallas. Well, maybe not. Here's Robertson getting it back. Trying to get the shot away. Nice job by Dickinson defensively there. Stepping up to a really good goal scorer in Jason Robertson, and he gets a response from the crowd. Picking it back up. San Jose on the attack. They get the fourth group out there. Barkley Goodrow down the left side. Cross the line. Shoots one. And that's a relatively routine glove save there for Casey DeSmith. As we have a break in the action. 7:23 gone by in the first period. There's no score. This is the San Jose Sharks Audio Network. 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And if you look at the schedule, it's the only home game for a long time, because the Sharks have two major road trips, that one game against the Rangers sandwiched between. Then, of course, we'll have the Olympic break.
4: I'm looking forward to watching some hockey over the Olympic break.
2: Me too. Off the faceoff. Watching some good hockey now. Iorio, lost it. Rich Kovian steals it. He's got a breakaway. He's into the zone. He shoots. He scores! Justin Ritzkovian, who was the beneficiary of a turnover by the goaltender Nedeljkovic back on December the 18th for the game winner, puts the Stars on the board after Iorio loses it on the point, and Ritzkovian's breakaway opportunity makes it 1-0 Dallas.
4: Iorio just trying to find that lane to that puck, and the puck just jumped on him off the pass there, and he just couldn't handle it and ends up turning it over in the breakaway.
2: Well, number 7 on the season for Ritzkovian, who was a really valuable member of that Northeastern team last year before turning pro. And that is going to be an unassisted goal, much to the chagrin of the set-out crowd in the stands here at SAP Center at San Jose. So off the face-off, they started off well. They had a lot of opportunities. They made it hard for Dallas to come out of the zone. But this is a game of details, and we were talking to Coach Warsawski on the Coach's Chalkboard Show, and he said, this is one of the teams that takes advantage of every detail in the game.
4: Yeah, and you can't give them anything. They got a potent enough offense, and this shift here is going to be big for the Sharks.
2: Well, here comes Dallas right back into the Sharks zone, and Lundqvist on the point shoots one wide of a net. 1-0 Stars off that unassisted goal by Justin Ritzkovian. Dickinson behind the net, loses on the check to a fallen Colin Blackwell. Blackwell worked it loose, fed it over to the far boards, but a good body check there by Celebrini jars the puck free. Now a penalty is coming up as it goes inside San Jose offensive territory. And we've got guys eyeing each other on the far side of the ice there. But we have at 8:22, the Dallas penalty box door is opening, and here comes the call.
6: Interference.
2: A two-minute interference call.
4: Yeah, he just kind of took out Celebrini there. Celebrini sort of had a jump, a little bit of a step on Blackwell, and he just shoved them just enough to take Celebrini out there.
2: That's going to start happening a lot more often.
4: Oh, yeah. You don't want to give that guy any time in space, and they're going to try and mess with his speed through the neutral zone, and they're just a little bit too much, and the Sharks get a chance here on the power play.
2: Faceoff, right side of Casey DeSmith. Sharks get the draw. Celebrini gathers it, turns away from the check, dishes off, kept in there by Orlov, over to the far side. Eklund tried to set up the bump man, Wenberg, but it was knocked down the ice by Dallas. Stars are a pretty good penalty-killing team, 81.6%, so the Sharks need to take advantage of this when they can. Down the left wing side, down 1-0. Here's Wenberg getting the zone entry. Moves to the middle of the ice, fed it over to Toffoli on the right point. Now down the left wing side, it ends up on Celebrini's stick. He's got it again. He stick handles up to the top of the circle. Flips down into the corner to Eklund. Eklund turns away from Heiskanen's check. Finland versus Sweden on that one. Eklund wins for the Swedes. Getting it over now. Far side of the ice to Wenberg. Taking it back. Feeding it over to Orlov. Now Celebrini throwing to the slot. But it was knocked away. Orlov keeps it in. Sharks on the power play here. Dumping it back behind the net. But it's off of the stick of Big Esa Lindell, who's one of the better defensive defensemen in the entire NHL. And the puck went out of action.
4: Yeah, he's a big body, eats up a lot of space with a good stick there. And the Sharks had some good puck movement. They had pressure there. A little miscommunication. I think Celebrini thought Toffoli was going to stay back door on that play, and he tried to pop up into the slot, and just a little bit of a misread there.
2: Well, they'll talk about it when they have an opportunity. Right now, the second unit coming out with 1:09 to go on the power play. Pavel Regenda stepped into the circle. Looked like he won the draw, but they have a false start, so Regenda will step out. We get Regenda, Gaudette, Chernyshov up front, and Skinner on one point with Liljegren as Sam Steele in there taking the draw. He's been playing great hockey lately, and he wins this faceoff. Ritzkovian, the other forward, got it out to center ice, but he couldn't move around the check of Liljegren, and the Sharks will take over there. Minute to go on the power play. Here's Skinner moving left to right across the line. Loses on the check to Heiskanen, and Heiskanen sweeps it all the way down. So, 50 seconds to go. You're on the second unit. You want to get some chances on net. Let's see what they can do. Liljegren throws it over to Skinner. Leads on the left up to the blue line. Regenda, the net front guy, dumps it into the corner. And behind the goal line there, Chernyshov got knocked down, and that's a big hit by Lindell. Chernyshov getting up relatively slowly as the Stars clear it all the way down. Igor's okay. He's back in the fray in the neutral zone looking for a pass, but it goes instead on the right to Gaudette. He's across the line. Thought about dropping it, but then dumped it around the far boards into the Dallas zone. There's Chernyshov, left wing corner against Lyubushkin, his countryman. They fight for it in the left wing corner. Only 15 seconds left on the Sharks' power play. as the Dallas Stars dig it free. Thomas Harley on defense, very talented player, spins it around, not out. Uh-oh, trouble. Skinner tried to get it back to the point, knocked away by Oscar Beck, coming way out of the net. There is the goaltender Nedeljkovic, and he banks it off the right boards and gets it out of the zone. That is a confident play by a goaltender who certainly likes to handle the puck.
6: Yeah, great read there. He knew he'd get out to that puck first. He made a strong play up the wall as Sam Steele had a step there on Liljegren.
2: But unfortunately, that's it for the Sharks' power play. So San Jose trails 1-0. And uh-oh, a turnover by Eklund. A chance for Rantanen moving in. Eklund getting back, getting a piece of it. But Rantanen spun and centered right through the crease. It was a good chance for Sam Steele. And what a display of skill and strength there by Rantanen. Back the other way. Here's Eklund trying to split through two defensive players. Couldn't do it. Capo Bianco chipped it out. Here comes Sam Steele up the middle for Dallas. He's into the Shark zone. Checked there at the blue line by a combination of Ferraro, who got the stick on the puck, and Celebrini, who was back. Macklin with the puck down the right wing side. Now across the line. Nice drop for Graf. Couldn't get it. Eklund trying to flip it back to Graf. That is a big deflection by Lindell. But Celebrini recovers near side. Holds it. Sends it off the boards. Right there near him is Haskinen to knock it aside. Again, every time Celebrini's on the ice, you can expect Haskinen and Lindell to be out there. Eklund shoots. Blocked by Haskinen. Lindell tried to clear it out for Dallas. Couldn't do it, but a second chance. Gets it out for Johnston. And it's all the way back to the Shark zone, and San Jose will recover it there. Glenn Gulletson changing the line right now, putting out Labushkin and Harley defensively at the moment. And up front, it's the Roope-Hintz line. Hintz with Maverick Bork in the absence of Jamie Benn there. He's looking for his line mate. Can't get it to him. Barkley Goodrow checks it aside. And Jason Robertson is the third man on that line, and he's really the first guy. What a player. Back behind the San Jose offensive zone goal line. Dallas able to pick it up in their own end. They feed it up the boards. They put it out. Could be a two-on-one here. Labushkin across the line, but Harley's ahead of the play. How about that? Two defensemen on a two-on-one, and they didn't execute it properly.
4: Of course, they go offside. Probably did that on purpose just so they don't get caught going the other way.
2: Well, if they did get caught the other way, they'd be hearing about it getting back to the bench. So we've got a break in the action here. This broadcast today coming to you from SAP Center at San Jose. The Storm, the Stars 1, the Sharks nothing. This is the San Jose Sharks Audio Network. 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Well, a goal by Justin Ritzkovian unassisted is the only goal of the game so far. It is a 1-0 Dallas lead. Ritzkovian on the ice right now, looking for a pass, can't get it. Sharks tip it back the other way. Here's Skinner moving into the zone, and he backhands kind of a hope pass to the slot. It was a good play if somebody were there, but nobody was. So the Sharks have to recover the puck in the left wing corner. In there to forecheck, Graf, good body hit there on Colin Blackwell, but the puck skips free behind the net, and Dallas has it. And Capo Bianco angles it forward up to the Sharks' line. Duchesne, lead pass, breakaway moving in. What a chance for Blackwell, but he got tipped off the play and he fell to the ice as he went to the backhand to try to tuck it home.
4: Wow, Nedeljkovic, nice job getting the stick out there on the poke check. Tripped up Blackwell a little bit as he gives a mouthful to the referee going to the bench, as the Stars had a lot of speed on that last break there. Sharks got to be careful.
2: The coincidence is that Blackwell was originally drafted by the San Jose Sharks. Never actually played here. He did play in the American Hockey League, however, for the Cuda. Up ice, here's Orloff across the line. Feeds on the left wing. There's a shot by Brigenda. 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And we have a stoppage with 6:39 to go in the first period that has Dallas in front by the score of 1-0. 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There's an opportunity for you. We had plush Zamboni toys out there today. Those are awesome, awesome promotional items for the fans today. This is First Responders Day, so I think it makes sense. Right now, picked back up. Here's Rantanen. Sends it across the rink to Adam Ernie. One-on-one there against Orloff. Orloff just puts him into the boards, and the puck skips free, and the Sharks are in control. He just ends chances. Fed out to center ice off of Orloff's stick. Chance there for Wenberg to kind of one-hand one into the offensive zone. If the Sharks need a line change, they'll get it.

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1: Up front most of the time. It has flipped around a little bit. Right now, Sam Steele is out there for Dallas. Down the left side comes the Shark attack. Zach Ostapchuk moves in with Ryan Reeves and Barkley Goodrow. They send it around the boards. Boxer one-on-one, lost the battle to Letty. Backhands in the corner. Reeves chipped it behind the net, races for the puck, holding onto it, trying to work it free. Ostapchuk against Capobianco, also in the scrum, but reaching in to be the extra man is Steele, and he knocks it free for Dallas. Good job by Goodrow, though, the man up high, coming into the corner boards and hitting Oscar Beck. And so it continues to scrum here, but finally Dallas picks up, and they were able to flip one out. Letty stops neutral zone. He's double-teamed there. Ostapchuk came to help out. Letty grabs it, slides it over to Dickinson, and he will just circle back. He's a really good skater in his own zone. He and Letty throw it ahead. Little pass by Ostapchuk. I mean, make that Skinner far, pardon me, far side, but it is blocked. And so the D pair takes over. Liljegren just on. Lead pass for Graf on the right. Graf coming in along with Skinner and Gaudette. Here's Skinner with the puck. Oh, boy. Tried to backhand to the point, but it was blocked there by the Dallas defense at the near side. Not cleared out by the stick of Harley. Kept in by Graf. Now it's Skinner holding it, dishing it off. The shot by Gaudette. Save made. And the rebound cleared all the way down by Dallas. That'll be icing against the Stars.
2: Nice job there off the rush. Just a little bit of hesitation. Skinner's able to protect that puck just enough to be able to slide that over to Gaudette. There was a big rebound right up the middle there. Unfortunately, the Sharks were just a little behind on that play coming in through the slot. Wasn't able to get it, but they forced the Dallas Stars to ice that puck.
1: They'll drop it to the right side. It's the goaltender, Casey DeSmith. It'll be Blackwell for Dallas stepping into the circle against the Sharks. Macklin Celebrini is in there. Blackwell wins the draw. So it's loose back behind the Dallas net. Nice job by the Sharks. Forechecking in front. Oh, what a save. Rebound poked out by the defense. Chernyshov thought he had it. The save was made. Now in front of the goal, a bouncing puck for Celebrini. But Dallas will steal it. And Celebrini will get it back by poking at it and chasing it down in the neutral zone. He's bumped a little bit there by a pretty big man, Duchesne. But Celebrini doing some nifty dancing. Got it across the blue line. Fans love it. Now in deep, Eklund has trouble handling it, so Chernyshov will grab on the right, keeping it in. Eklund hit from behind by Lindell. Got it to Celebrini in the corner. Crowd wanted a penalty there against Lindell, not called. And the Stars managed to poke it all the way down the ice. Not far enough for icing. Orloff did a good job to keep it away from Rantanen, and the Sharks tip it back the other way. A little sloppy right now, as the Sharks are down 1-0 with 2:39 to go in this first period. But Celebrini just wowing the crowd, even when he doesn't exactly get it perfect.
2: Yeah, so strong on that puck, just through the neutral zone. He had to fight off two or three checks, gets it in there, and they made a nice little give and go between Eklund and Chernyshov, who gets the chance in front.
1: Here's Iorio moving left to right for the Sharks across the line. Spins it down the boards, around to the left corner, and Toffoli feeds it back. Ferraro the shot. Stick save to Smith, with Regenda doing a really good job with net front presence there. Pavel's got the puck now. High slot. Puts it up in the air. High and wide. Might get a second chance. Lindell blocked that with his stick. That was a good defensive play by Lindell. As the Stars try not to clear, can't do it. Toffoli keeps it in. He turns. He stick handles. He moves to the middle of the ice to the right circle. He still has it. He shoots. It's blocked by Heiskanen, and the puck is up in the crowd with a minute 53 to go in period number one. Sharks are out shooting Dallas 11-7, but that breakaway goal by Ritz-Kovian is the difference. Dallas won, the Sharks nothing. We'll be right back on the San Jose Sharks Audio Network. Well, now on the big scoreboard, Chief Schaub from the San Jose Fire Department, as we are honoring all of the first responders today. The police represented for the opening face-off ceremonially, and now the fire department gets some recognition. And I love that Maltese cross with the Sharks logo on it. That's pretty cool.
2: That's pretty, really sharp, really sharp.
1: Right now, face off to the left side of Casey DeSmith, who has been pretty sharp in goal for Dallas, has made all 11 shots a no goal. And the Sharks down 1-0 in this one on the goal by Krichkovian. Face off dropped, controlled by Dallas. Stars being forechecked there by Dickinson, who came in from his point position, but they got it around him. Now it's Hintz one on one against Letty. Letty stepped up and just lost his stick, but took

0: Kent's out of the play effectively. He's got his stick back now. And it's dumped back in by Dallas, left wing side. Maverick Bourque feeds back to the point, but Harley has trouble with it there. And now he may turn it over to Toffoli, who goes for the puck on the right side. But Dallas got help over there, and Maverick Bourque got a piece of it. Sharks get it back. Wennberg stick handles across the line. Moves into the left wing corner, puts on the brakes, skates away from Lundqvist, throws it back behind the net. He was hoping Regenda could get there, but Harley is pretty adept at skating, and he got back and knocked it away for Dallas. Not kept in there by Dickinson this time. Here come the Stars down the left side. Jason Robertson one-on-one with Letty. Looks like Letty's going to take a penalty here as the extra skater coming on. Robertson to Haskinen. Now to Hintz in front. Rantanen the chance. Save Nedeljkovic. Rebound. Robertson scores. During a delayed penalty, Robertson puts the puck into the empty net. It was going to be a call against Nick Letty. It looked kind of like a borderline call to me, but they're calling it that way with the stick coming up into the hands. And so the result is a goal for Dallas. They lead 2-0, and it's Jason Robertson getting his 26th goal of the season.
1: Yeah, and Rantanen and just a strong presence in front there. Nedeljkovic had to make a great save on him on the backdoor tip, and then off the rebound that's just sort of just laying there. Robertson, the benefactor of that. Good job by Rantanen in front.
0: And so, one side of the ice, Regenda had net front presence. The puck didn't go in. This side, it did go in. Robertson, as I mentioned, his 26th goal of the season. And so Dallas with that 2-0 lead. We're in the last minute of period number one, the time of that goal, 19:03. Puck dumped into the Shark zone and it was flung around the boards there by Nedeljkovic. It got deflected out. And so we'll have a faceoff to his left. 47.7 seconds to go, period number one. A 2-0 Dallas lead. And off the draw, now it's picked back up. Orloff behind the net, loses on the check. It's tipped in the air, knocked out of there by a combination of players. A bouncer, though, here's trouble. Johnston loses on the check to Orloff, and Celebrini gets out of the zone with it. There's Haskinen right there with number 71, intercepting the puck, and he tried to turn and dump it in, but he put it off that curved glass just to the right of the Sharks' bench, and that is out of play. So they whistled it down, and they should do this in the neutral zone.
1: Yeah, you can see the plan.
0: Oh, wait a second. Maybe it went off a Shark stick, so they're saying that it's in the defensive zone. Macklin Celebrini is asking the linesman about that right now. He's saying, hey, that should be out of the zone. But Bevan Mills, one of the linesmen, says, nope, young man, you just step into the circle and take that draw. And he does, and he wins it. So the Sharks have possession in their own zone, though. Chernyshov near sideboards, tried to poke it out, couldn't do it. Celebrini racing for it, pokes it away from Duchesne, back to Orloff. He headmans on the left wing side, and at the red line, there is a tip by Eklund to get it in deep. Final 10 seconds of this first period. Dallas has maybe one more rush. Eklund back checks, knocks it away from Johnston. Now it's taken back by Liljegren. Lead for Eklund. Final seconds of the period. Eklund moves in, drops for Celebrini, shoots one, but that'll be gloved at the horn by DeSmith, who is pretty solid in net for the first period for Dallas. Meanwhile, Jeff Skinner is talking with the linesman about that face-off positioning. I thought it should have been in the neutral zone because it went off of Dallas out of play, but they're saying it was off, maybe apparently off of Skinner, because he did not like that call.
1: Yeah, I was sort of shocked by where that puck got placed as well, because that clearly went off Rantanen, and he even looks like it goes off. And that's out of the play right in the box. I don't know why that ended up in the defensive zone, but Macklin Celebrini able to win the face-off.
0: It's 2-0 Dallas at the end of one period of play. Back after this on the San Jose Sharks Audio Network. End of one period of play here at SAP Center in afternoon action. The Dallas Stars on goals by Justin Ritzkovian, his 7th. Jason Robertson, his 26th. Have a 2-0 lead after 20 minutes of hockey. A couple of weird moments near the end, including a face-off position that Macklin Celebrini and Jeff Skinner didn't like. Let's go to the Sharks dressing room. Jeff Skinner is our guest with Scott Hannon.
1: Hey, Jeff, how you doing? Hey, just want to talk about what you were talking about with the linesman there at the end there on that play. It looked like to us that play went directly off Rantanen and out. Give us your view.
2: Yeah, I think so, too. I think it's kind of a matter of where his feet were, but... Yeah, I mean, I don't know. I felt like it was outside, but I think guys did a good job bearing down there and closing off the period a good way.
1: Yeah, I want to talk about something. You know, Mikey Aldrich obviously got just recognized there for his 2,500th game, and he was back there when I got drafted. I think he was the first call that I got from there. How important is a training staff to what you guys do every day?
2: Yeah, they're huge. I think maybe don't get talked about enough, I think, for sort of the average person to realize kind of what they do. The long hours they put in and kind of every day is as selfless as it gets. I think everything they do is to make us comfortable, to make us feel our best. And it takes a special type of person to be able to do that. And to be able to do that for a long time is something that speaks volumes about who he is. And I think, like you said, I think everyone he's kind of come through this organization has a story about how they've impacted them positively. I think that's another nice thing to be able to share when he's hitting a milestone like that.
1: Yeah, definitely. You couldn't have said it better. Now, talking a little bit about the game, I thought overall that was a good period for you guys. Obviously, an unfortunate bounce that led to the breakaway, the late call there where Nedeljkovic makes a great save. You know, what are some of the things you feel you guys are doing well and you can take through for the rest of the game?
2: Yeah, I think just sticking with it, I think we had some good looks. We had one laying there on the goal line. We had a couple good looks in the slot. But yeah, I think it's a couple tough bounces kind of went their way. We looked to sort of get on a forecheck and create some bounces for ourselves here in a second.
1: Yeah, sounds good. We'll go get those bounces here in the second. Thanks for joining us.
2: Thanks, Jim.
1: Hey, well, that's Jeff Skinner there joining us in the first intermission. The Dallas Stars up 2-0. Sharks out shooting them 11-9, and you're listening on the Sharks Audio Network.
0: Off the faceoff. Here we go in the second period. Dallas 2, San Jose nothing. Jason Robertson moving into the Shark zone with Maverick Bork and Roope Hintz. Bork in the left corner got the drop, and now it's blocked and put into the boards there. As nice check comes from Mario Ferraro. They grind at it, but Bork staying right with it, finally working it loose. And Wennberg swooped over there, grabbed it, sent it around the boards, and Regenda combined with Toffoli to chop it out at least. We're 30 seconds into the second period. Dallas with a 2-0 lead. Both goals in the first. Robertson back. Gave it away to Regenda. Regenda stick handles to his right across the line. Has Toffoli breaking in. There's the shot by Toffoli. It was a good scoring chance. But the save made there. Blocker board stop by DeSmith. Casey DeSmith in goal to our left for the second period. Regenda coming in with a hit on Harley as he clears out for Dallas. And the Sharks fire it right back into Stars territory as changes are coming up front for both teams. Eklund, Celebrini, Chernyshov stepping back out there. Going against them, still out there, Robertson, Johnston, and Rantanen at the moment for Dallas. They're going to finish that change as Robertson is coming off. Here come the Sharks the other way, streaking up the left side. Chernyshov crosses the line, drops it there, got it back from Eklund. Chernyshov sends in deep. Eklund stops behind the goal, looks for Celebrini in front. That's a great defensive play with a stick reaction from Lindell to block it. Celebrini gets it back left boards. He got checked. Put the puck to the circle, but it was knocked away by Steele. And now at center ice, it's dumped into the Shark zone by Dallas as Haskinen gets it deep to the right corner. Comes all the way around on the point. Penalty coming up against the Sharks in the collision there. And we get the back referee calling high sticking. Jake Brank saw that and calling it apparently against San Jose. And it's going to the box is Orlov.
1: I don't like that at all. That was a really, really late arm lift on that. Rantanen sells this big time as he throws his head back, and then once he didn't get the call from the one ref, the other ref, that was like a 3-4 second delay on this. I want to see the replay.
0: Well, he came up and did clip him a little bit, but it was totally inadvertent, and he didn't draw blood. So the fans are seeing it now on the big screen. They don't like it, and I didn't like it either.
1: I just don't like the delayed call. Like, he throws his head up for a long time, and the ref in the neutral zone, who's the farthest away from the play,
0: reacts to
1: Rantanen, not to the play.
0: Right. I mean, you could definitely got the stick up there.
1: Yeah.
0: No.
1: I don't like those soft plays.
0: There's a shot by Johnston. That's not a soft play. Right on goal. Good stop there by Nedeljkovic, who gets a little tap on the pads of thanks from Tim Liljegren defensively. Dallas goes to the power play here as Dmitry Orlov in for high sticking at 1:41. Stars lead 2-0. On the ice right now, Johnston, Rantanen, Hintz, Haskinen, and Robertson. Robertson positioned on the left point. He's got that very dangerous shot. Roope Hintz will step in against Alex Wennberg on the penalty kill. Wennberg trying to win the draw, but it's taken by Robertson. Turns on Graf. Stick handles to his left, throws to the slot. Here's Johnston, feeds to the right, and a shot by Hintz. Just goes wide. Rebound kept in. Dallas threatening on the power play, and they are really good on the man advantage. But this time they're stripped of the puck. Ranton lost it. Graf skates out with it. He takes his time. He moves down the wing. He moves into the offensive zone. He's going to turn away from the check of Hintz. Now he turns away from the check of Johnston. That killed a good 25 seconds.
1: Yeah, and I like that's a smart play. He had Mario Ferraro jumping there, but it would have had to have been a backhand play. If that turnover happens, they're caught. That's just a smart, intelligent play, just to take him what they give you.
0: Minute 14 remaining on the penalty on Orloff. Rantanen throws it across the rink. Barkley Goodrow steps up and blocks it. Couldn't clear it out, though. Kept in now far side by Robertson. Turns away from the check from Wenberg. Tosses back left point. A back skating Haskinen takes it there. He'll exchange with Robertson. Now he tosses down to the right half boards. There's Haskinen. Make that Rantanen. Rantanen sends it toward the slot. Now takes it back. Checked by Ferraro. Puck skitters free. And Ferraro guns it all the way down for San Jose.
1: Nice pressure there by Ferraro. He read that bobble play by Rantanen and just got the puck caught in his feet. He's quick to jump, take the body, and an easy out.
0: Here's Miro Haskinen moving up to his own blue line, turning and dropping it back. Away there from Zach Ostapchuk. Ostapchuk up ice along with Goodrow. Goodrow forcing the play. Final 28 seconds remaining on this power play for Dallas. Dallas Stars, outstanding power play team, 29.5% this season. And on the road, they're right there, second in the league at 29.2%. This is their first man advantage opportunity, 13 seconds to go on it. Richkovian works it free to Bork, second unit out there. Richkovian gave it away, and it's cleared all the way down there by Barkley Goodrow with a backhand flip. So that'll do it for the power play. Back on the ice steps Orloff, and he's on his way back to the San Jose bench. 5-on-5 attack now for Dallas as they move from left to right. 2-0 Stars here in the early going in the second. Stars dumping into the shark zone, but Eklund takes the chip after the good defensive play by Liljegren. Fed ahead to Celebrini, moves it ahead. He gets tripped to the ice as he makes the play at the blue line, and that's going to be a penalty call against the Dallas Stars. So Macklin Celebrini drawing that penalty by using the jets and putting them on in the neutral zone. And at 3 minutes and 59 seconds of this second period, the Sharks will go back to the power play. Is going to the box right here is defenseman Esa Lindell, who along with Haskinen is almost always out whenever the Celebrini line is on.
1: And here's an opportunity here. A great kill by the Sharks there on the Dmitry Orloff play. And now they got an opportunity right afterwards to maybe strike here on the power play and get this game within one goal.
0: 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Wenberg got the faceoff back, but Dallas won the 50-50 battle, and Oscar Beck clears it all the way down. It's Beck and Foxa as the forwards. They will steal it from the Nedeljkovic here, but a good job by Orloff stepping up to Oscar Beck, who thought he could turn and move into a shooting position. When he saw Orloff coming, he took the shot, and Orloff deflected that out of play.
1: Yeah, and the details on the faceoffs there. The Sharks a couple times on these have allowed guys to jump through, and even though they're winning the play in behind, they're really not getting possession off of these faceoffs. So important.
0: Sam Steele and Colin Blackwell are out there up front for Dallas on this PK, and they win the faceoff, and the shot comes from Haskinen, turned aside by Nedeljkovic. Off the boards. Wenberg has it, knocks it down. Dallas 2, Sharks nothing. This is a big power play in the second period. Wenberg will drop it back to Macklin Celebrini, who is behind his own goal line as he takes off. Moves to center, throws on the right to Foley, looks for the return feed. Back there, Lubushkin getting a piece of it. Dallas tries to clear Canott. Kept in by Orloff, sends far boards. Nice keep in by Wenberg. Banks to Celebrini in the corner. He walks out to Wenberg. Shot, score! Alex Wenberg, a beautiful give and go with Macklin Celebrini. Celebrini now has a 13-game point-scoring streak, and that's a big goal for Alex Wenberg. As Lindell's penalty is costly for Dallas, that makes the score of the Stars 2 and the Sharks 1.
1: Well, the Sharks took advantage of that opportunity there. They were able to, we knew this was going to be a big power play, and it was. And great job on the entry there. Not a clean entry, but still good stick on puck, blowing that up, keeping the puck to a battle. Celebrini eventually gets that puck off to keep in from Dmitry Orloff, and what a little sauce pass give and go with Wenberg. Just sort of flicks it up and over the stick of Haskinen, and right off the post and in from Wenberg. Great job, great feed. That's a big goal here for the Sharks.
0: Gets the crowd back into it too. Set out crowd here at SAP Center at San Jose. Had a lot to cheer about, but not a lot of results in the first. It was all Dallas's opportunity. As now we got another penalty coming up, it looks like. Dallas with the puck. There's an interference call going to be issued to the Stars. Official word on the gold is Wennberg getting his ninth goal of the season from Celebrini and Toffoli. That is a power play goal, but right now an interference call being issued to Adam Ernie of Dallas at 4:54. So the Sharks' power play can step up right here. They must have been listening to one of your Toyota keys to the game, special teams.
1: Special teams are going to be key. They could turn this game, and here's another opportunity and a big play after a goal. Great opportunity here for the Sharks.
0: Sharks again on the Power Business Technology power play. Wennberg loses the faceoff to Faxa, and the Stars rim it around, and Haskinen gets it all the way down. So the Sharks are back in their own zone to get it. Orlov takes the drop there from Nedeljkovic, and he starts to move it up his own zone. He's out of it to center. He picks up speed. He feeds Wennberg on the left across the line. He stick handles, feeds in deep off the end board. Behind the net, Orlov had to struggle to get it, but he poked to Eklund in the corner, and now Wennberg gets the pass from behind the net. Moves up near sideboards, turns on the left wing, goes to Toffoli, now to Celebrini, now to the right. Here's Orlov in front. He was looking for a tip from Eklund, and he couldn't negotiate contact. Instead, Wennberg keeps it in. Left half boards. Back to Celebrini in the point. Rebound. Wennberg now near side. Turns. Dropped it back. Orlov bombs a beautiful shot, but went wide off the boards. Eklund trying to set it up off to the right to Celebrini. Went off a Dallas skate and came out of the zone. But the Sharks are playing with confidence and with energy right now as they've got a minute five left to go on the Adam Ernie penalty. They're down 2-1. Here's Wennberg across the line to Toffoli. Feeds it across the rink. Eklund moving in. He got checked. That's a really good job by Foxa to get his stick in there, and that avoided what would have been a dangerous scoring chance for San Jose.
1: Great pressure, great confidence. Wennberg, nice. I always liked the way he stick handles through the middle there, and he made a great entry there, almost connected with Eklund.
0: Celebrini moves away from Steele on the rush across the ice, trying to do it himself. He gets taken down right in front of the net by Lobushkin, and the fans react to that as Dallas clears it all the way down. Don't worry, fans. Ryan Reeves is taking numbers now. As the Sharks are back at their own blue line with the second power play unit out there. Jeff Skinner takes the drop from Regenda, skates up the middle of the ice, crosses the line, got checked, and Regenda, watch it, glance off his stick. Blackwell recovers with Steele, and they move it up the ice shorthanded for Dallas. Into the Sharks zone they go. Down to 13-17 remaining in the second period. 10 seconds remaining on the Sharks power play. Maybe time for one more rush here. Up the ice comes Regenda. Down to the red line, to the blue line, shoots one on net, save made, rebound right in front of the net, Gaudette deeks and shoots, and that's a spectacular stick save on the semi-breakaway by Gaudette at the end of the Sharks' power play.
1: Wow, DeSmith not happy with himself, kicked that rebound from that long shot right out into the slot there, and Gaudette came in down Main Street all alone.
0: That was a big save by DeSmith. That would have tied the game 2-2, but it remains 2-1 in favor of Dallas, and the penalty on Adam Ernie is over. Now San Jose gets the 5-on-5 group back out there. They dump it in. DeSmith in goal to our left. Made the stick stop. Kept it away there from an on-rushing Ostapchuk. Ostapchuk gets it back. Looks for Graf on the left wing. Can't get it to him. It's good coverage by Dallas as it's out to center ice. Along the left wing boards, Graf couldn't get it. And it's knocked down the near side boards inside San Jose territory. Iorio, long pass up the ice. Gathered by Graf. That was a great play. Knocked it down. Got it across the line. Feeds it rink wide. Barkley Goodrow shoots it in deep. Colin Graf takes it left corner to Ostapchuk. Winds it around the far boards. There's Dickinson to keep it in play. Goodrow keeps it in. Throws it off of Dickinson's pass around the near boards. Moving in now. Graf can't get it as Lundqvist pinched it away. And Dallas has it back. But a good forecheck by Graf. Steals it away from Capobianco. Behind the net feed near side. Now it's Eklund. Eklund twisting. Eklund stick handling. Eklund moving over to the right side. Hands it off now to Dickinson, who tried to slip it in deep. That's a good play and a nice recovery by Capobianco. Eklund Celebrini back-checking as Dickinson gets back. And Ferraro stepping up and keeping Dallas from getting a clean zone entry. Behind the San Jose net, here's Eklund with it. Moving right to left, tries to backhand it forward. Stopped by Dallas twice. Finally, it's pushed out in a confrontation between Bork of Dallas and Chernyshov of the Sharks. San Jose will take over eventually. Celebrini tips a long one in on goal. Stopped by DeSmith, and with Sharks players there, he is going to hold on right away. 11:13 to go in this second period. And we've got a break in the action. This broadcast is coming to you from SAP Center at San Jose. Do we have a wait?
1: No. They called it off. I think this was because he played it and froze it from outside of the blue line, so they're not allowed to change, and they're not allowed to get it.
0: Timeout. That's why they did.
1: Yeah, they kicked him out because they're not allowed to do this.
0: Right. So we'll explain that in a second. Right now, Hintz takes the draw for Dallas. Sent off the stick of Liljegren. Here's Robertson moving from left to right for the Stars. Dumps it in. And it'll be picked up by Wennberg. He gets it out to center, and Regenda shoots one in. Behind the net to the right corner. Work free there by Wennberg. Throws it out toward the slot. Bit of a late reaction there by Orloff. Couldn't jump in and get it. Bork back the other way, but a great back check by Tyler Toffoli. Reaching out with a stick and knocking it away from Dallas's control. Sharks aren't out of trouble yet. Here's Steele in the offensive end. Cuts back behind the San Jose net with it. That was a really good defensive play by Toffoli. Centered out in front by Duchesne. Blocked by Wennberg. Dallas still with it, though. They send back to the right point. Harley keeps it in. Feeds near sideboards. And fighting for it there is Duchesne. One against three. You lose that battle most of the time, and he did. And the Sharks flip it up in the air and get it out, but they need a change here. And Dallas is trying to keep the pressure on. Harley circled at his own line. That allowed Toffoli to get off. 2-1 the score. Dallas on top of the Sharks. As now it's Nedeljkovic, whips it around the boards, got it out to center ice. And Colin Graf will just tap a soft one down the surface. That'll allow the rest of the change. Colin Graf does so many smart things.
1: Yeah, really intelligent play. Great stop there by Nedeljkovic behind the net on the hard rim because they weren't keeping that puck as the Dallas Stars were on that side. You're right, great job by Graf just to be able to get that puck in to be able to complete the change.
0: Graf throws it up to the blue line. Now Gaudette pressures. There was Skinner. Couldn't get it, but Graf will keep it. He's got to go back to center ice with it, and he turns off the boards, but it's intercepted. Rich Kovian now to Johnston. Feeds on the left. Quick shot from the far side. That was taken by Rantanen, but it got blocked by a San Jose stick. Dickinson against Rantanen one-on-one. That'll be a learning experience for the youngster. Work free now. The Sharks do a really good job in putting the hit on their man, but Ritzkovian held his ground, and now Rantanen on the left wing makes the move on Dickinson. Throws to the front of the net, off Orloff, Ritzkovian right there, and that's a really disciplined save by Alex Nedeljkovic as Ritzkovian and Johnston were looking for it, but they could not get it.
1: Yeah, nice job really covering the bottom of the net there, and he's able to eat that pad and find the rebound.
0: Before we go to break, why don't you explain why we didn't go to break before?
1: Yeah, because any dump-in, anything outside the blue line, when that's chipped in and it goes to the goalie and he makes a freeze, the team is not allowed to change. It acts just like an icing. Just like an icing. So that we were on a TV timeout. The TV timeout can't happen. They kept everybody off. And the face-off in the zone, that's how you catch guys, because goalies would oftentimes freeze that and they'd be like, okay, let's get our change now.
0: Well, they can't have it, and they didn't have it, but they can have it now because we do have a break. 9:07 to go, second period. This broadcast is coming to you from SAP Center at San Jose. It is a 2-1 Dallas lead on the San Jose Sharks Audio Network. 9:05 to go, second period. Dallas leads 2-1. Back to action. Here comes a shot from the Stars toward the net, wide. And it bounces back all the way to the Dallas blue line. Ilves Lundqvist takes it, misfires on the pass, but there's no icing. So Nedeljkovic in goal to our right makes the stick stop, leaves it for the D, and that is Nick Leddy. Tosses to Celebrini, who poked it to center ice, knocked down there by Chernyshov, moves down the left across the line, turns away from the check, but runs into another one. Yet it deflects away from Hintz, back behind the Dallas goal line. And then there to forecheck was Eklund, but Dallas shoots it all the way down. That's going to be icing as Ferraro just gets back. Rope Hintz thought he beat the icing call. He's glaring at the linesman, but they're going to bring it all the way back into the Dallas zone. And an opportunity, Scott Hannon, for the Sharks to have an offensive zone start if they win the draw with Celebrini out there.
1: Yeah, Celebrini's been pretty good. The Sharks a little bit off on 61.5, the 38.5 on the percentages here in the faceoff. As Dallas has always been a strong faceoff team, but a big one here in the offensive zone.
0: But Celebrini is 4-3 on faceoffs, at least he was before losing that one. So now it's lifted out by Dallas. Batted down by Chernyshov, trying to get it. Leddy, far side, got it to Chernyshov. Flings it across the ice with a backhander, and there's Celebrini moving up the left. Across the blue line, got checked as he reaches the line. And he topples to the ice, gets back up, and kind of glared at the referee on that play. Right now it will be picked back up by Dallas. They headman down the left wing side. Here comes Rantanen against Leddy one-on-one. Second time Letty's lost a stick by applying the check. He picks it up, but he poked the puck free. Dallas gets it back behind the net. Steele to Rantanen in left corner. He throws it back. Lindell on the point. Gives it over to Steele. Steele, Rantanen, and Johnston. Kind of a change of lines here as this game has gone on. As a bouncing puck behind the goal line. Picked back up by Dallas. Now the Sharks steal it. And lifted out by Tyler Toffoli. Actually, Steele, Johnston, and Rantanen have played together most of the game, but they had a couple of changes in odd moments in the late part of the first period. All right, Liljegren back in his own end. Regenda loses the check. Steal in the Sharks' offensive zone. Turns away from the check from Orlov. Regenda applying the stick in the direction of Blackwell. That's a good job by Pavel Regenda to get free. Now he's tripped up by Blackwell. That's going to be a penalty to Dallas. So good job by Regenda as he was tripped up to the ice.
1: Yeah, big body there using his reach, and he poked that puck off Blackwell. Just turns around, slashes at the skates. Another opportunity here for the Sharks.
0: Power play coming up for San Jose. 2-minute tripping penalty on Colin Blackwell. When we come back, the Sharks will be down 2-1, but they'll have the 5-on-4 power play next on the San Jose Sharks Audio Network. We've got 7:08 to go in the second period here at the Shark Tank. San Jose's out shooting Dallas 16-12, but they trail 2-1. Yet they have an opportunity here on the Power Business Technology power play as Colin Blackwell gets his second penalty of the game, this one for tripping at 12:52. Good job by Regenda to draw that penalty.
1: Yeah, solid defensive play. Knocked him over and then just continued to skate out of the zone, and Blackwell just spun his stick and clipped him.
0: Celebrini steps in for Wenberg after he got thrown out of the circle. Off the faceoff, a fight for it. That's Haskinen against Eklund, battling it out in the left corner. Nobody really has it, although you have to favor the penalty killers as the clock ticks. Celebrini worked it free, but unfortunately for him, Lindell intercepted it, and he just clears all the way down. All Macklin was trying to do was strip the puck free to himself, and he pushed it a little too far. So it's back behind the Sharks' net. Celebrini starts from there. He moves up to his own blue line, dropped it back. Eklund, lead pass Wenberg down the left, crosses the line, throws a diagonal pass to Orlov. Now to Cifoli in front. Celebrini was there, but it was knocked away. In the right wing corner, Eklund banks it off the boards back to Orlov, who moves to his left, throws to his right, and there is Eklund with it with Foxa on him. He exchanges now and gives to Celebrini, who moves up to the top of the circle in front. Cifoli in front. Eklund turning, shooting. What a save by DeSmith. That's a huge stop by the goaltender. Rebound on the near boards now. Sharks continue on the power play. They send it behind the goal line to the left wing corner. Eklund trying to get the play to Wenberg, but a good block by Haskinen and the Stars. Foxa clears it all the way down.
1: Yeah, great little puck movement there by the Sharks. Eklund off the low. He tried to beat DeSmith to the far side, but DeSmith able to stretch the pads and make that save.
0: Jeff Skinner is on the ice now. Banks a backhander forward. Celebrini pokes it ahead. Regenda across the line. Chops it in deep behind the Dallas goal line. 37 seconds left on the power play. The Stars managed to clear. Shorthanded down the right, it's Steele. Met at the blue line of the Sharks by San Jose's Pavel Regenda. And now the Sharks recover it. Gaudette on the ice. Leaves it for Liljegren. And with 23 seconds on the power play, Liljegren dumps in. Into the left corner. Dallas zone. Just missed there by Skinner. And cleared back out by the Stars. A back skating Liljegren has it at his own blue line. Creates a little space. Gives to Gaudette up the middle. On the right, moving in, Chernyshov. Holds it. Throws in front. Skinner! Score! Chernyshov with a great burst of speed down the wing, barreling it in a determined fashion toward the net, spotted Skinner with his stick down, and all Jeff Skinner did was tip that puck, and that ties the game 2-2.
1: Wow. We were just talking about in the last break, Chernyshov, how much I really like the way he played. He's a heavy body. He really plays on the wall well. And there he shows this little bit of skill. You talked about the one where he pulled it in and he made that goal there. That's just a great feed. He uses his body, gets towards the net, just lays a beautiful pass over to Skinner with a tap in right there. Great entry, great goal.
0: And that is a power play goal. Jeff Skinner for the San Jose Sharks gets a huge one. For Skinner, that is his sixth goal of the season. And Igor Chernyshov will get the primary assist on that one. And that is a gigantic goal for San Jose. Fans love it here at the Shark Tank as we are back to action. Adam Gaudette also getting an assist on that one. As the Sharks have it down the left side, move it up to the Dallas line, but it's knocked back the other way. The first shift after a goal for or against, so important. And Dallas, who gave up the goal, goes to work. In the Shark zone, kept in by Capobianco. Tosses toward the slot. Batted back the other way by Leddy. Just got it out of the zone there. And Dallas will shoot it back into Sharks territory, but Nedeljkovic, in goal to our right, makes the stick stop. Bounced off the boards by Dickinson. Leddy poked it up the boards, and it is out of the zone again. Problem is, it's not to any teammate. Dallas back to get it. They rush the puck behind their own goal line, and the Sharks have that opportunity in this longer change period to make the line change good. Celebrini is back out there. Ferraro on the ice at the moment with Dickinson. And Mario's behind his own goal line as the Stars dump it in. Robertson is able to dig it free. But right there, Celebrini slips the puck ahead, intercepted by Haskinen to Rantanen to the slot. And a nice block by Dickinson off of Johnston's attempt. Chernyshov down the right side's got it for the Sharks. He powerfully controls it, throws it back behind the goal line. Intended for Celebrini, now knocked away by Eklund. Eklund stick handles away from Rantanen. Moves into the corner. It runs into the referee who gets in the way. But Chernyshov comes in with that big body and gets control for San Jose. He's fighting for control with it there against Lindell. Finally, it's worked free. And Duchesne out there on the far boards able to intercept and just relieve the pressure for a second there for Dallas to get it out. Here comes Celebrini back in. Veering to his right across the blue line into the Dallas zone. 2-2 the score. 3:24 to go in the second period. As Celebrini dumped it in deep. Look for the return from Eklund, but Eklund racing for it. As Celebrini dragged down by Duchesne. Play continues. And now Dallas will pick it up, and Adam Ernie tosses to Duchesne and looks for it back. What a back check by Celebrini. Got in the way of that return feed, and that just stopped what could have been a scoring rush for Dallas. Instead, Celebrini gloves one down. Lead pass, Goodrow, breaking toward the net. Tried to go to the backhand around the stick of Haskinen, but reaching out with his goalie stick there was DeSmith. That might have saved the goal right there.
1: Yeah, excellent play against Celebrini on the back check. Then he gets over there. And we try and tell young players on my team to always attack with your partner there, and Celebrini able to bullet back, attack on the same side Goodrow is, and he makes a great feed inside, and then Goodrow just got a puck on that, but an easy save for DeSmith.
0: Orloff and Liljegren try to spin it around, but Radek Foxa for Dallas is able to tip that puck over the glass and out of play. That's in the Shark zone. That's where we'll face it off with 2:33 to go in the second period. This broadcast is coming to you from SAP Center at San Jose. It is a 2-2 tie. We'll be back on the Sharks Audio Network. 2:33 to go in the second period. Shots 20-13 in favor of the Sharks, and a big, big goal just scored on the power play by Jeff Skinner. His sixth of the season from Chernyshov and Gaudette. Time of that goal, 14:49, evening the score 2-2. Face off to the right side of goaltender Alex Nedeljkovic. Five-on-five situation on the ice right now. As we've got Matt Duchesne out there taking the draw. On with Wyatt Johnston and also Mikko Rantanen. The puck dropped. Controlled by really nobody. Regenda poking in, but that's a really good effort by Rantanen to knock it loose. Dallas keeps it in, but that's a good job by Liljegren to influence the play out of the zone. Duchesne couldn't make the play on the near boards, and Dallas rushes back to their own zone to get it. Little plays like that win you games.
1: Winning the small battle, so important.
0: Big hit in the corner on Orloff, but he can take the check from Rantanen, no problem. They dig it free. They battle it out to the left side of Nedeljkovic. And right now, a scrum for it there in the corner. Duchesne trying to dig it loose. Two big guys there in the corner for Dallas. Rantanen worked it loose. Now, Duchesne make that, yeah, knocking down Regenda. Sharks come back the other way. We'll get to that in a second. Right now, Wenberg comes back into the offensive zone, throws it back. Letty the shot, tipped toward the net. Saber is the rebound. It's back behind the goal line, and Dallas's Harley and Haskinen have it. Haskinen stick handles away from Gaudette, banks it off the left boards. Letty stops it at his own line, snaps it up to the right side. Skinner, who has the goal, couldn't get around Haskinen's check. And so Dallas moves down the left wing side, and Skinner's back checking there, getting a little piece of the puck, knocking it free. But the Stars can't make the play either, and the Sharks break out. Gaudette to Letty on the right, carries to the red line, shoots in. Skinner in forechecking. Behind the net there, it's Gaudette. No, actually, that's Graf there, pardon me. And Graf tried to make the play there, but lost it. Dallas has a mini 2-on-1. Only Letty is back. Down the right, Capobianco moves in and scores! Kyle Capobianco! Not exactly Jason Robertson, moving down the right wing side and getting it past Nedeljkovic to put Dallas in front 3-2 with just a little less than a minute remaining in the second period.
1: Oh, tough goal to give up there. And there is strong side pinches. They can get you in so much trouble. Mario Ferraro didn't quite have early position. It's different if you have early position. He came down there afterwards. He was trying to establish it. Sometimes it's really hard for those forwards to get back up on top, especially on those squeeze plays. And under a minute left, kicking out that 2-on-1.
0: Only his second goal of the season and his seventh career goal in his 95th National Hockey League game, Kyle Capobianco was congratulated by his teammates as at 19:01 of the second period, He gives the Dallas Stars a 3-2 lead. Again, it gets back to what we talked about, Sharks warm-up. Every little detail they take advantage of. We're in the final minute. Here comes Celebrini up the ice. Three-man attack. Celebrini feeds on the left. Chernyshov off to the slot. Eklund breaks the stick, but Celebrini takes it. Lost it. It's in front. Celebrini can't quite get it. And Dallas will move it out. Eklund gets a new stick as he gets back. Dallas moving into the offensive zone with 18 seconds to go in the second period. Sharks make sure they're playing strong defense here. Chernyshov in position. Oscar Beck exchanges passes. Makes the move on Eklund in the left corner. Twists his way up the boards. Chernyshov seals off the lane, forcing him to reverse it. And it'll be stopped there, but unfortunately fanned on. Centered out in front. And that'll be blocked before the horn can sound. Sam Steele behind the net tried to get that out in front.
1: Penalty too.
0: And yeah, he was taken down. So we're going to get a penalty at the 20-minute mark. So the Sharks will be down 3-2 to start the third period. And they'll also, looks like, we'll be killing a penalty to start the third too.
1: Yeah, tough. They had that opportunity there on the 3-on-2. I thought Eklund kind of got slashed, but the ref, you know, it was the one-timer in the slash at the same time, which broke Eklund's stick, and they end up coming down the other way there. And Liljegren was going to freeze that puck, then he opts to slide it out. Then Sam Steele was able to get that. Just a little trip at the end there, and now the Sharks are going to be short starting the third.
0: I'm interested in what you said, because the way I described it, he was trying to one-time it, Eklund, and his stick broke. But you think he was slashed, and that's when it broke?
1: It was really close. It was the same time. I don't know if I would call it either, but I thought I saw a stick come over on the slash just as the one-timer happened, and ended up breaking the stick on that.
0: One negative thing to talk about, goals against in the final minutes of regulation periods this season. The Sharks have two of them today. One at the end of the first period to Jason Robertson, and one at the end of the second period at 19:01 to Kyle Capobianco. They've done this 26 times this season, including those two times today. And the only teams to allow more are the Rangers and Edmonton with 27 each. So that is a stat that they do not want to keep going.
1: No, definitely. Those are backbreakers heading in there. They had a great period. They came back, fought back from two goals down. They had an opportunity to be tied coming into third period. Now the late goal, now the power play that Dallas gets to start with. Sharks are going to have the work cut out for them here in the first five.
0: Official word on that last Dallas goal at 19:01. Capobianco second from Maverick Bork and Jason Robertson. It is a 3-2 Dallas lead here at SAP Center after 40 minutes of action. Right now, let's go back to our studios for these commercial messages. You're listening to the San Jose Sharks Audio Network. At the end of the second period, the score reads the Dallas Stars 3 and the San Jose Sharks 2. Shots on goal are 20-14 in favor of San Jose, but an unfortunate goal by Kyle Capobianco with a minute to play, 59 seconds to be exact, in the second period, gives Dallas the one-goal lead, the assist going to Maverick Bork and Jason Robertson. Those are some of the numbers.
3: 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We're connecting you to more than 30 years of Sharks hockey. Let's go beyond the numbers.
0: Well, we got Macklin Celebrini representing Canada in the Olympics, and it was announced that Philip Kurashev will represent Sweden in February. There's another guy that's going to be on the Olympic team, and that is Pavel Regenda. Regenda was named to the Slovakian Olympic team. He told us how he found out that he was selected for the Olympic team.
4: Oh, yeah, we got a call a day before New Year's, you know, when the roster had to be put down. So, yeah, we got a call from a coach and announced us that we're going. And honestly, didn't know who everybody's in there, you know, because I didn't know the other guys. But, yeah, it looks like we have a good team, you know, experienced guys. And, you know, everybody who's there deserve it. So it's going to be good. You know, we're going to be good opponents for other guys.
0: He certainly made a good case for himself when he scored a hat trick for the San Jose Sharks against the Tampa Bay Lightning. Regenda also has been playing solidly in front of the net, using that good size of his to generate chaos in front of the opposing goaltenders. And he's been rewarded recently by being put on the line with Alex Wennberg. He says that he's been enjoying that opportunity. But he also is enjoying looking forward to Milan. And he says that he has a total plan to get there.
4: Yeah, the guys going there on the 3rd of February, so they're going there, they're going to be for a week, because I think the tournament starts around 10 or something, and we're flying from here, I think we get to Milan on 8 or 9, so we're going to be there like 2 days before the start, so it's going to be quick turnaround, you know, it's going to be for sure hard adjust of the time, because it's going to be 8-hour difference, I think, so that's going to be hard, but, you know, on the tournament like that, it don't look Like, you don't look at your body, how you feel. You just go in. It's just going to be like 2 days before.
0: That's Pavel Regenda, who lets you experience the game like never before. 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It doesn't matter if you're curling, if you're playing hockey, if you're just out for a skate, Sharks Ice is a great place to hang out. Amazing facility, one of the best in the United States at what they do. Right here, the San Jose Sharks look to bounce back again. They're down 3-2 to start the third period, in spite of the fact that they're playing a pretty solid game today. They're out shooting Dallas 20-14. Casey DeSmith, excellent net. On the other side of the ice, Alex Nedeljkovic has one that he'd like to have back, and that was the go-ahead goal at 19:01 of the second by Kyle Capobianco, his second of the year from Bork and Robertson. Shots on goal in the second were 9-5 in favor of San Jose. Totals for the game, as I mentioned, 20-14, favoring Sharks hockey. Let's see if they can handle this challenge of the third. Great crowd on hand. As the Sharks have goals from Alex Wenberg on the power play, his ninth, from Celebrini and Toffoli. And Skinner, his sixth, also a power play goal from Chernyshov and Gaudette. So each of the power play units has scored a goal today. And they do it against a Dallas team that's very talented. Faceoff is dropped, and we are underway in the third period. The Sharks begin down a man because Tim Liljegren took a penalty for tripping at the 20-minute mark of the second period. And so Dallas begins on the man advantage. Second power play for the Big D team. Here they come. Robertson whips it rink wide. Rantanen moving in. He's got Haskinen wide open in front of the Sharks net, but he can't get the pass through. Good coverage by Ferraro and Wenberg there. Wenberg and Graf up front. Ferraro and Letty on D. Power play hockey for the Stars. Dallas, one of the better power play teams in the NHL at 29.5%. Haskinen to Robertson. Goes down low. Tried to set up Johnston, but Ferraro got a piece of that. Mario hustles to the puck with Graf far side, but they can't clear. And held in by Haskinen. Cuts to his left on a bouncer. Turns to the right. Feeds it over to Rantanen. Exchanges. Rantanen, the shot. Boy, that had a lot of steam on it. Good save by Nedeljkovic. Rebound to the right corner. Taken back now by Johnston. Johnston stick handles, feeds around the horn. Robertson to the point. Takes it back now, left circle. Robertson from Haskinen. Feeds to the slot. Ropey hints. Johnston side of the goal. Letty breaks it up. But the Sharks can't clear. 44 seconds to go on the power play. Haskinen, the shot. Blocked by Wenberg. Kept in by Rantanen. Right point. He's watched by Graf. Slides it down low. Johnston cuts toward the net, then goes back behind the goal. Feeds it off the stick of Robertson. He retreats to get it at the near side. Robertson moves down the left boards into the left wing corner. Now he's walking out, trying to go to the backhand short side there, but it was knocked away. Held in. 20 seconds to go in the power play for Dallas to start the third period. It's 3-2 Stars. Rantanen, centering attempt. Good block by Ferraro as Hintz tried to one-time it. Now it's centered by Hintz. And it's dished off by Robertson. No shot. And it's out of the zone.
1: Nice job there by the Sharks.
0: So they are holding Dallas to an 0-for-2 total on the power play. When that was one of the most dangerous things that the Stars have in their arsenal.
1: Yeah, that was just a great job. Really, the Stars had everything to the outside. A lot of possession, but they really tightened it up. Didn't allow any seam passes. You know, through the box there, they were able to keep it to the outside and eventually get it down.
0: Okay, so now it's back to full strength for San Jose. Sam Dickinson is on the ice. Turns it up the boards, right through Ritzkovian. And on the left wing, a bouncing puck. Ritzkovian steps up and checks it off the stick of Chernyshov. So it's whipped around the near boards this time. Sharks will get it back after a fashion. Knocked forward, Chernyshov racing for the puck against Lyubushkin. Chernyshov cutting back behind the Dallas goal for it after the chase. Lyubushkin, to his credit, stayed with him and finally knocked him down to the ice and kind of wrestles him down there as the Stars move back the other way into the Sharks zone. Into the right corner. Duchesne has it. And now it's dug free there. Nice check by Iorio to work it loose. Chernyshov back into the fray. Throws it across his own zone. And Eklund does a really good job to stiff-arm Capobianco and get it out to center. Dump it in. Now he checks the puck away from one of the Stars' defensive players. Chernyshov gloves it down on the far side off his pass, but unfortunately couldn't make the play. And the Stars shoot one all the way down. Will it be icing? It will be. So all that work by that Wenberg line is going to change things around here. Chernyshov out there a little bit longer than he probably would have liked. Let's see what they bring out here. We've got that ever so consistent fourth line on. Ostapchuk, Goodrow, Reeves for the offensive zone faceoff, and that's a sign that the Sharks need to get back to their structure.
1: Yeah, no, 100%.
0: Also, their fourth line out there. Foxa wins the draw there from Ostapchuk, but turning, Reeves has it. He shoots it, and it's a save by DeSmith. This crowd would have exploded if that puck had gone.
1: Oh, and it just squeaked through on that far side. A little bit of a turnover there by Dallas and a quick shot there by Reeves.
0: Well, Reeves trying to knock it down now. Knocked away from him. Lindell out there with Heiskanen. They're on the ice all the time for Dallas. Reeves, uh-oh, lost it. Here's Ernie shooting it. He's got that hard shot, but he put it wide of the goal. Puck glove down there by Liljegren in his own zone. Knocks it up the left boards. Goodrow clears it out. This should be icing. It goes all the way down. And we do get the stoppage. So why don't we pause 10 seconds for station identification as you are listening to the San Jose Sharks Audio Network.
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0: Great to have you with us this afternoon. I'm Dan Rusinowski along with Scott Hannon. Our next exciting broadcast of Sharks Hockey will be tomorrow on the air at 4:30 in the afternoon. We had another back-to-back set of games, this one also at home, as the Sharks take on the Vegas Golden Knights. Get ready. Fasten your seatbelts. That's always a big one.
1: Yeah, another heavy hockey game for the Sharks.
0: Right now, Dallas with a 3-2 lead. What's San Jose going to try to do to get back in this one? Well, it's flipped up in the air and over the glass by Dallas, but it was not in the defensive zone, so no problem. They'll just drop it in neutral territory. And let's see who the Sharks have out there. They've got Letty and Ferraro now here in the third. So the D pairs have changed around just a little bit. Wiley veteran Doug Huda in charge of doing all that. He knows what he's doing.
1: Yeah,
0: man.
1: Yeah,
0: he's
1: no
0: really
1: surprise.
0: Good.
1: He's switching it up a little bit.
0: You just get a feel for what works out there. Sometimes it's not what you plan. Sometimes it's just circumstance that gets you out there. Right now, Letty intercepts a pass as Dallas dumped it in. The veteran, Stanley Cup champion, worked it loose. Now Ferraro jumping onto the ice. He poked it up the boards, and Regenda sends it across the rink. It'll be played by Toffoli ahead, and it was tipped by Ferraro. And the Sharks go deep to the offensive zone. Regenda digs it free. He had Wenberg breaking for the net, but that was a good defensive play by Heiskanen. And now he cross-checks Regenda down into the corner boards. No penalty called. And the Dallas Stars able to clear it back out.
1: Yeah, just a good heavy forecheck. Regenda's been able to get in there a couple of times, and there he just lays the body, able to turn over the puck. Job on the forecheck.
0: He's going to be part of that Slovakian Olympic team in Milan and Cortina in the Olympics, playing against the likes of Macklin Celebrini and Filip Kurashev among the Sharks that are going to be going there. Knocked down by Skinner. He's got a goal today on the power play. Loved it forward. Couldn't control it, but he got a piece of it and knocked it in deep. So the Stars recover it and skate it out right to left. Hintz on the attack. Makes the move on Dickinson across the line. Little backhand chance. Save made. Rebound. Dickinson grabs it. Stick handle it. Dangerously close to his goal, but he kept it out of the net. Now he's checked by Bork. So Iorio will skate over and angle it off the left boards to try to get it out. Didn't do it. Little fight for it. What's Skinner going to do? He's going to chase it down. Kicks it in his skates. Knocked it forward to himself. Lead pass on the left. Gaudette moving in. Backhand chance. Save made by DeSmith. Grabbed there for the rebound, but DeSmith covers up.
1: Nice play there by Skinner. A little broken play. Flip puck. He was able to bat that down. Eventually kick it up to his stick, and he's able to find underneath the seam to Gaudette on the backside. And Gaudette didn't have a lot of angle there, but he's trying to flip that up, and DeSmith able to slide over and keep the rebound. But a faceoff now deep in the zone.
0: Now Macklin Celebrini is out there. He's got a 13-game point streak right now, which they're announcing. That is the second longest point streak by a Shark. Here's a Orlov shot from the point after Celebrini won the draw, but that got deflected wide. Now it's Chernyshov. And, it's not the best of feats to the slot. Intercepted by Heiskanen. put it in the air, but batted down by Celebrini. Lost an edge as he fell down, but poked it ahead. Here's Turner's shot. Back to Celebrini, who's on his feet. Across the line, he goes into the left wing corner. He turns off the check. Trying to toss it behind the goal line to Eklund. Intercepted for a second by Lindell. Eklund got a piece of it. The puck does come back to center ice, but the Sharks are on it here. Chernyshov couldn't reach it. Fed forward by Heiskanen. Down the left, across the line. Blackwell throws it across the rink. Orloff, a tremendous defensive play with a stick to block it, and now he's got it. Orloff barreling his way to center. Stick handling across to his right. Into the zone, drops it back. Here's a chance. Chernyshov trying to set up Eklund. It's batted down. Orloff knocks it down with his glove hand and still has the puck. He throws behind the goal line. Chernyshov centering attempt off a stick. Letty feeds it. Celebrini holds it. Stick handle, shoots. Blocked by Beck, and it's out of the zone. It was a great shift by Orloff.
1: Yeah, no, great stick on that two-on-one. That really stopped the breakaway. And there he rushes it all the way up, able to get the entry, find a puck, and then find Celebrini.
0: But here comes Radek Foxa for Dallas into the Sharks zone. Tried to get around Dickinson's check, couldn't do it. Oscar Beck trailing, throws behind the San Jose net with a backhand play. He pops around to the near boards, and Letty kind of swinging it one-handed. Can't control it. Now he gets it back. Angles it off the right boards, and Ryan Reeves, ahead of the red line, chips in. To Smith and goal to our right. Kept it away from the forecheckers. Dallas able to move it out. Beck lead pass to the middle. Capo Bianco, who's got the goal today. Stick handles across the San Jose line. Lundqvist gets his pass. Feeds far side. Taken back by Steele to the point. There's the shot by Lundqvist. High and wide off the glass. Big hit by Rantanen into the corner against those stopchucks. Sharks can't clear. And Lundqvist, the shot saved. Rebound poked at. Score! Rantanen batted that one down out of the air. We'll see if it counts. It should, and that would make the score 4-2 Dallas, and that's just tremendous hand-eye coordination by one of the best players in the NHL.
1: Yeah, just a heavy play in the corner as well. He's able to get in there, muscle into the corner, eventually create that puck to pop out, and then he goes right to the front of the net. You talked about a hand-eye coordination. He's able to bat this thing out. I don't think this is going to change. Look to be below the crossbar.
0: I think it was good, too.
1: Yeah. They're not even really looking at it.
0: Nope. So for Mikko Rantanen, that is his 18th goal of the year. And by the way, that is his 60th point. Or make that his 61st point of the season, because he already has an assist. He's right behind Macklin Celebrini among the top scorers in the league, entering action today, 6th in the NHL. But now he's got 61 points. So the Sharks trail by 2. What are they going to do? Regenda's got it. Offensive zone. Throws it toward the net. Might as well do that. But he put it wide. Ferraro back to control in the neutral zone. Gives to Toffoli. Skates on the left. Crosses the line. Throws it in deep off the end boards to the near side to Wenberg. Wenberg back. Iorio the shot. And it's a glove save made by goaltender to Smith. And we are seeing Iorio release the puck quickly without even stopping it. That's a good skill to have.
1: Yeah. I wish he had a little bit of traffic in front there. Easy save for DeSmith. But get the puck there. You never know what's going to happen. You got to get pucks to the net, get guys crashing there.
0: We've got a break in the action. This broadcast is coming to you from SAP Center at San Jose. First Responders Day up to Shark Tank. The score with 11:40 to play in the third. The Stars 4, the Sharks 2. This is the San Jose Sharks Audio Network. Off the faceoff, the Sharks down 4-2. The last goal, Mikko Rantanen's 18th of the season. Steele and Lundqvist assisting at 7:53 of this third period. Opening game of a back-to-back set of contests that concludes tomorrow against Vegas. So now we got a penalty coming up as on the zone entry, Wenberg was dragged down. So the Sharks' power play gets another opportunity to get this thing closer as we have the penalty called against Dallas here at 8:43. And stepping into the penalty box is Ilya Lubushkin.
1: Yeah, hook right as Wenberg entered there. He sort of spun him around. It's an opportunity. We talked about it, these opportunities. There's another one on the power play for the Sharks to get back into this.
0: Sharks penalty kill has done a good job holding Dallas to an 0-for-2 total. One of the better power plays in the league. Now San Jose is 2-for-4 on the man advantage themselves. They step out there. Wenberg wins the draw. Celebrini tried the shot. That's a great job by Oscar Beck to get in the way of that and block it. And it's cleared by the Stars. So Beck and Foxa up front for Dallas. Lindell and Heiskanen, as usual, back on defense. Orloff starts to move it out. Slides it back for Eklund now. He gets the zone exit. Lead pass on the right to Foley. Moves down the wing. Cross the line. Rink-wide toss. He was looking for Wenberg, but there's Beck again getting his stick out and deflecting that on a play. And, you know, sometimes it's not intercepting the puck and racing up the ice. Sometimes it's just delaying the opportunity, and that's what Beck has done.
1: Yeah, and there was an opportunity. They switched up the Sharks on the breakout there a little bit. They had Celebrini not back for the drop. He was racing up the play. I think he talked to Foley, either lay that in front of the net or behind the net. I'm going to be the first one on that.
0: Wennberg gets the drawback. Celebrini shoots high and wide. Didn't miss by much. Orloff back to Celebrini. Nice pass. Celebrini shoots. Blocked in front by Beck again. Stars can't clear. Orloff, good job. Goes now to Celebrini down low in the left corner to a racing Wennberg. To Celebrini. Back to the right point. Orloff to the middle. Celebrini takes it. Holds it. Throws to the net. Toffoli. Score! Wow, what a play by Macklin Celebrini. Delayed for just a split second. And Toffoli got a stick down. The pass right on the

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1: Raffin, Skinner, and Gaudette were out there, but with this offensive zone faceoff after the icing, you know who's coming on the ice right now. It's Macklin, Settembrini, and his line mates.
2: Yeah, Dallas has got their big line out there, too, with Rantanen and them. But an opportunity here to get something off this faceoff.
1: Settembrini goes against Johnston on the faceoff. Wyatt Johnston coming into this game with a four-game point streak. Goals in three straight games. Off the draw, sent toward the net, but it's off a skate. Somebody broke his stick. That was Rantanen as the Stars clear it out. Now it's Orlov. Sends it forward. Nice tip by Eklund to get it beyond the defense inside the offensive zone. Eklund in forechecking. Orlov in there too, but they get caught. Uh-oh, could be trouble here. Now getting back Chernyshov to help out. Moving in. There's a shot there for Duchesne. That's a nice... I make that Harley. That's a nice save by Nedeljkovic.
2: Yeah, you got to have your goalies make some saves as the Sharks sort of press there as Orlov pinches. Chernyshov does a nice job battling back to create at least a 3-on-2. Big save by Nedeljkovic.
1: A break in the action. This broadcast is coming to you from SAP Center at San Jose. Afternoon action at the Tank. The score, the Dallas Stars 4, the San Jose Sharks 3, with 9:48 to go in the third. Plenty of time left. It's going to be a good finish. This is the San Jose Sharks Audio Network. We'll be on the air tomorrow at 4:30 in the afternoon for our second half of the back-to-back set of home games here at SAP Center. Right now, Dallas has a 4-3 lead, but the Sharks are pushing hard with 9:48 to go in the third. Tomorrow, it'll be the Vegas Golden Knights coming to town. Faceoff will be dropped here. Vegas, by the way, playing at home tonight against St. Louis. Sharks get the interception. Tyler Toffoli lugs it out to the red line, shoots it in. Rims around to the left corner. Can the Sharks get it? They poke it behind the goal line. Toffoli trying to work it free there. Also involved, Regenda digging at the puck. Toffoli has it. He chips it out toward the point. But unfortunately, Ferraro had to back up there because Dallas was leaving the zone, so the Stars able to grab it. They move into the Sharks zone, and Ferraro drops to one knee. He makes a nice little block with his skate and stick. The Sharks able to skate it out. Toffoli shoots the rest of the way down from the red line, and the Sharks make the line change, and here comes Celebrini's line again. Orlov and Liljegren back on defense with him. Celebrini forechecking a bit. Here's Roope Hintz jumping on with Robertson and Maverick Bork. Robertson has one goal and one assist. So does Mikko Rantanen. Dallas with a 4-3 lead with 8:50 to play. Robertson stick handles back to Maverick Bork. Way up toward the blue line. Shoots toward the net wide. Rebound gathered by Celebrini. Lifts it in the air. Could be a chance for Chernyshov here. He was going right up the middle of the ice. Could have been a breakaway, but the pass just kind of bounced the wrong way. Bork behind the net. Centering attempt blocked by the skates of Orlov. And here come the Sharks the other way quickly. Into the offensive zone. It's a combination of Eklund and Chernyshov. Eklund forechecking, delaying Dallas's chance to break out cleanly, which is something the Sharks have been relatively successful at today. And that is a key to the game. 4-3, though. Dallas leading at 8:10 to play. Celebrini, long pass up ice. He gets it to Skinner just on. Skinner chops it across the blue line into the offensive end. But knocked back the other way to center ice by Dallas as they put out the Radek Foxa line. Jumping up, Gaudette, stick handling, feeds on the right to Skinner, gains the zone on the right wing, turns away from the check of Foxa, holds it, throws it toward the net, right in front of the goal! Oh man, Kraft! If only he were a left-handed shot, he would have had that for a tap-in. Instead, he grabs in the corner, feeds it back to Letty. He shoots! That's deflected, and it winds up going out of play. Radek Foxa dropping down to the ice on that one with Ernie.
2: Smart play by Skinner. He's able to enter on the wide side, able to turn up, and then he kind of slowly get pinched off. And what do you do? Throw it towards the net. Gaudette and Graf there, and you said it. If he was a lefty, he might have had an opportunity at that, but great job by Skinner, able to throwing that towards the net. You never know what's going to happen. Good opportunity.
1: First time this season the Sharks have had 3 power play goals in one game. They've got it from Wenberg, his 9th, from Skinner, his 6th, and from Toffoli in the third period, his 12th. Macklin Celebrini assisting on 2 of them. Right now, Wenberg's got a face-off in the offensive end. 5 skaters aside. Shots 24-19 in favor of San Jose with 7:41 to go. But Dallas has the 1-goal lead.

0: Wennberg is going to get kicked out of the circle. So Toffoli, the right-handed shot, will step in to the left side of the Dallas goal, and he promptly loses the draw as it's knocked back there by Sam Steele. Dallas cleared it out. Sharks send it back the other way. And they have it at the Sharks' line. Rantanen, so dangerous, across the Sharks' line. He makes the turn on Wennberg, who tried to stay with him, and Wennberg checks the puck away. Great job by Alex Wennberg. He has played a pretty solid game today.
1: Yeah, he's always solid. He's just the veteran presence. He carries the puck a lot. He's smart defensively there, as he just showed on Rantanen, and not an easy guy to take the puck off.
2: Coming to you from the heart of Silicon Valley,
3: this is CUDA Confidential,
2: the official podcast of the San Jose Barracuda, AHL affiliate of the San Jose Sharks. Now, here's your host, Nick Nolenberger.
4: All right, welcome back to CUDA Confidential. We are very pleased to be joined by Mac Oliphant, recently signed by the Barracuda to a one-year AHL contract. We saw him last year, joined the team on an ATO, played one game, but now he's officially on board for the upcoming 2026-27 season. Mac, first and foremost, thank you so much for the time, but congratulations on your first pro contract.
5: Thank you very much. Thank you for having me. Excited to sign and be back in San Jose again.
4: Yeah, so what does that mean? So for any player, the dream is to play pro hockey. The dream is to play in the NHL. In your case, as an undrafted player, this is the first step to hopefully a long professional journey. So what does it mean to kind of check that box, get your first pro contract under your belt?
5: Yeah, I mean, it was definitely a whirlwind coming from, for college players that are undrafted, when your season ends and you're a senior, you don't really know what the next step's going to be. You don't really know if you're going to play again that year, or if it's going to be a summer of trying to find out where you're going to land, if you want to continue playing, which I very much wanted to continue playing. And I just remember our season ended on a Saturday, and you know, basically right after the game, it just started becoming texts with people about what to do next. Am I waiting? Am I staying? Like what's going on? And you know, to get to the NHL is obviously the dream, but it's to have an offer like this come through really just kind of, you know, it was unbelievable to me. Like this was kind of a goal to have by the end of my senior season out of Holy Cross, and to have it come through the way it did, just it was spectacular and meant a lot to me. So it was kind of exactly what I was looking for.
4: Well, correct me if I'm wrong. You played the one game that was March 22nd against the Abbotsford Canucks. Then we didn't see it. And rumor has it, and I could be wrong, you had to go back to school and finish classes and wrap everything up at Holy Cross. So walk us through that. How'd school go? I'm assuming everything is completed and you're all done. But what a whirlwind, I'm sure. But walk us through all of that.
5: Yeah, so at school, I'm an accounting major, which is it's one of the more challenging majors that we have at Holy Cross. And I had some required classes that I still had to finish in order to graduate and get my degree. So when I got the call, they're like, can you come? And I was like, I don't really know. Like I got to talk to my teachers because I have to make sure that I'm still able to pass these classes. And you know, they don't offer these classes in the summer if I had to take them later. So I talked to one of my accounting teachers and he was like, I don't know if you can leave for that long because I don't know how I could grade you. So they basically were like, the staff was kind of like, can you come for at least the week that, and come join us and we'll have you. We play our last game of that week is Sunday at, I think it was 2:00, and we can get you on a flight out of San Francisco at 9 p.m. and you can be in class Monday morning. And I was like, done deal. Perfect. I'll email my teachers right now and I'll pack my bags and get ready to come out. So it was just a crazy, crazy experience trying to like contact all my teachers, see what I can do. But I was able to, you know, get back. I was in class at 9 a.m. Monday morning after our Sunday game. And I graduated just fine. I actually graduated last Friday, so a week ago from today. And I'm excited to say that I'm a Holy Cross graduate. I take a lot of pride in that.
4: That's amazing. That's a great school, and what an impressive way to finish things off. It's funny, you talk to classmates after a weekend, you say, hey, what did you do this weekend? What did you get into? And you go all the way to the West Coast, you play your first pro game, and then you're back in class at 9 a.m. on a Monday. I'm sure just your head's spinning, but what an exciting feeling as well to get that under your belt and be able to play a pro game.
5: Well, I mean, that was really, it was kind of a dream come true, to be honest. Like, I'm out in the Colorado Springs for my brother's graduation. So it's kind of back to back for my family, with graduations. And this was obviously coming out here is kind of a very special type thing, but I told my siblings and my parents who are working, like, you know, if it's between my graduation and come to my first pro game, like, to me, like, I'd much rather have you at my first pro game. So my parents were able to fly out all my siblings and come to the game to watch me play, which was just honestly meant the world to me. So it, like, that was just super cool experience, and just being able to take it all in. It was awesome.
4: That's such amazing. A great experience. Yeah. I'm sure that's a memory you will, without a doubt, remember for your entire life. Definitely. How cool is that? You have three siblings. You've got an older brother you mentioned, Holt, just graduated from Air Force, also a hockey player like yourself, a couple of years older than yourself, 25-year-old. You've got a couple of sisters. One of them goes to college in the state of Colorado. You said, I believe, Boulder or went to Boulder. Yep. You've got another sister as well who swam at Pacific, which is just up the road in Stockton. So a little bit of a Northern California connection. You said off air how competitive your family was, and to have a couple of three D1 athletes. Your mom was a D1 athlete. I think you mentioned your grandfather was a D1 athlete. Your dad was a good athlete, although he didn't play hockey. You said it was a competitive family, a competitive household.
5: Yes.
4: So peel back the curtain. What was life like for a young Mac Oliphant growing up in a household full of athletes, full of competitors?
5: Yeah. So, I mean, it's kind of a little bit of fend for yourself in a way. You know, our family wasn't one that when the weather's nice, at least, like, we didn't sit out or sit inside and play video games and whatnot. It was always, you know, we had a hoop in our backyard. So it was always, we'd play basketball or we'd have a bunch of the neighborhood kids come over, play kickball or baseball or whatever it was. And whenever we had free time, one of us also didn't have free time. So my parents were scrambling, trying to get everyone to practice games, whatever it is. And being the youngest, I just kind of rode in the back seat the whole time until it was my time to finally get to play. So basically everything I did growing up was kind of centered around sports. That's kind of what we loved. Everything on TV, get home from school, Sports Center, or one of the ESPN talk shows every Sunday. You know, I'm from Chicago. I'm a diehard Bears fan. Every single Sunday, I still to this day, I will not miss a Bears game. Everything is centered around sports for our family. Like, that's kind of how we all bond together. That's the thing that we love the most.
4: Yeah, well, that's the same as mine. It's funny. You grow up playing sports. If you have a passion for it and a love for it, some people just, in a sense, we're probably a little obsessed. But that's part of the love as well. You said you're a big Bears fan. Did you grow up a Blackhawks fan as well? Because you're in the peak of all that success.
5: I sure did. It was not too bad growing up in the in that 2010 dynasty era. Doesn't get much better than watching prime Patrick Kane, Jonathan Toews, Garpy, Seabrook, Keith, all those guys are just, Chicago hockey, they've kind of put Chicago hockey back on the map.
4: Yeah, and without a question, you think of an original six organization, you're going to have all this flourishing success for decades and decades, but it was not the case. They brought it a little bit out of the doldrums. There were some tough years for sure.
5: Yeah.
4: And I'm sure you were influenced by all that success to want to play the sport, because you mentioned there was no hockey background in your family. You and your brother are Division I hockey players, but nobody played. Your parents didn't play. Your grandparents didn't play. So was it the Blackhawks, was it that buzz that kind of began this journey for your family?
5: Definitely a little bit. Really, it was more about my brother. They kind of tried to figure out something that he liked to do. And in a lot of ways, because I'm the youngest of four and having him be the closest in age to me, I kind of followed in his footsteps a lot. And so he loved being on the ice when he was young. So my parents were just like, you go do it. because it was easier for them to both just take us to the rink than try to find somewhere else for me to go. And then really my I think my dad and my grandfather wanted me to play basketball because I was always a tall kid. And so they're trying to push me towards that. And, you know, I fell in love with hockey. Like, it's just like, I wanted to be around, and then having the Blackhawks be that good, watching them win and having all the buzz around Chicago be about hockey, it just intrigued me more to be like, this is what I want to do. This is what I want to participate in. And that's what I want to get to, is that level to win.
4: You mentioned you were always a tall kid. You're the youngest of four. Were you the smallest of the four for a long period of time, or were you always one of the tallest?
5: I think I was taller than my siblings from when I was about like three. I grew up, just got tall quick. I remember like being young, doctors were trying to tell me I was going to be like 6'8". And then my dad's like, well, they got to play basketball. Obviously, I'm not 6'8". Not necessarily close. But it was just funny growing up, like thinking I was just going to be like some monster.
4: Well, do you think that helped you? Because you do hear about taller people. You're 6'3". Hear about taller people getting tall late. So they've got to adjust to just be used to a new body, especially on skates. That's an adjustment in itself. Being somebody who's always tall, do you think that just helped with that progression of skating and being comfortable with a bigger body?
5: Yeah, I think it definitely helped. Just kind of like find out what my style of play needs to be from, like, I haven't really had to change too much about, you know, how, like, the way that I play. I don't think I'm necessarily like slow now, but at a younger age, I was a little bigger as well. So I was always slow. So, you know, it kind of forced me to think the game a little bit more. It wasn't always about just like speed and skating around people, but actually like from a younger age, trying to make plays because I couldn't skate necessarily around people. Being tall then just kind of helped me progress in the way that I continue to play now.
4: We're talking to Mac Oliphant, just signed a one-year AHL contract with the Barracuda for next year. Came in last year near the end of the season on an ATO and played in one game. You're from just outside of Chicago, north of Chicago, north of the city, but you end up going to prep school just outside of Boston, about an hour outside of Boston. And that, it seems to be the path for a lot of kids in that region, in the Massachusetts region, to go to prep school. Not necessarily a huge common path for somebody from the Chicago area. So walk us through why that was the right decision for you. What went into it? Because that's a big one. You're moving a long ways away from home. You're still pretty young, and you're going to school. I'm sure a tough school is a preparatory school, but also one that focuses a lot on hockey.
5: Yeah. So in Chicago, it kind of hits when you finish up your U16 season. There's a lot of guys that go, you know, that really top players go play in the USHL, or, you know, they start playing junior or even the CHL now, especially. And, you know, U18 hockey in Chicago is good, but there's definitely, some other paths people try to take. And, you know, as I was kind of speaking on before, a lot of the times I kind of just followed my brother around a lot. He kind of set a standard and a path for me. And he was at that same school. He loved it. And, you know, he kind of went there because he was on the smaller side. So he wasn't physically ready to go play junior yet. So by him going there, it gave him more of a chance to, you know, continue to grow and get stronger. And then he had such an amazing experience doing that at the school that naturally it made me want to come join him. And I hadn't gotten a chance to play with him. So me going there, I got the opportunity to go play with my brother on the same team for the first time and, you know, get a great education. And that kind of opened my eyes to Massachusetts as well. Obviously, I graduated from Holy Cross, and by going to Lawrence out there, I knew I wanted to go right back to the East Coast for college.
4: That's awesome. And for people who do not know, Holy Cross is in Worcester, where the Sharks held their American League affiliate for about a decade as the Worcester Sharks. So in the same region as the Sharks had all their affiliate prospects for all those years. So you go to a prep school, and then you go and play one season in Johnstown with the Tomahawks. Now, for people who do not know, that is the town in which they filmed the movie Slapshot. And did you play with your brother as well with the Tomahawks in the North American League?
5: He was my captain
4: I thought I saw that. Okay. What an experience. You guys get to play together in prep school. You get to play together one season in the North American Hockey League. What was it like playing in a town like that? I know it's a bit in that Rust Belt. It's got some character. What was it like playing in a town that has that type of history?
5: It was really cool. The town just loves hockey. They love the Tomahawks, and they loved hockey overall. So especially, we were having a pretty solid season as well. And, we were getting a really big crowd. You walk around town, like people kind of know who you are in a sense. Like, you're not necessarily a celebrity, but you're known around town. What you do is noticed, and how you treat people is noticed. So it was just really cool getting that experience of being like kind of a smaller town that just, it was all about hard work. Everyone there was all about hard work. And, what you put on the ice, people respected, and the way you treat people, it's a close, tight knit town. And the more you talk to people and get to know people, it comes back to you. And, I have a lot of love for Johnstown. It was a really fun year that I had there. Every time I go back, I try to go see the same people, and they always love to catch up, and, they keep track of what I'm doing, which is super cool.
4: And how perfect for your parents, because they can take one flight to see two of their four kids play.
5: Exactly.
4: And how fun is that as well? Being that it was your older brother, you guys still get to play on the same team. So from Johnstown, the 1 year in the North American League, you go to Holy Cross. As you were going through the recruitment process, was Holy Cross the school right away, or were there other schools kind of in the mix as you were going through the recruitment process?
5: There were some other schools in the mix, but I kind of knew that I wanted to get back to the East Coast for college. And, the way that Holy Cross was set up, I kind of saw an opportunity to kind of go in and play from my freshman year and, help build and learn from that. But really, it was when I went on my visit and I got to meet the guys in the locker room, got to talk with the coaching staff and hear kind of what their vision is for my 4 years. It was kind of a no-brainer. Once I got on campus and got to see the school and just meet everybody, and it was kind of a no-brainer. Just knew exactly then that's the place.
4: We're talking to Mac Olivant, Barracuda defenseman. Just wrapped up your 4 years at Holy Cross. It seemed like the perfect fit, and I was reading, and I could be incorrect. You set the school's record for games played. You were a two-time second-team all-conference player. It seems like it could not have gone much better from an individual standpoint as it did for you at Holy Cross.
5: When I went there, I had high expectations for myself, but I didn't know that really any of that was going to happen. But, that's just a testament to kind of my teammates and the coaches for putting me in those spots in the right situations. Individually it went great. And, our teams had a lot of success while I was there, which, we never got to hoist our conference trophy up, which was disappointing. In my 4 years, we made it to four semifinals, two championship games. We were the number one seed, got to host a championship game in our rink, and, we fell short, which was unfortunate. As a team, we never really got to that real peak, but, we had a ton of success, and it was a lot of fun. The guys in the locker room, the teammates, helped me out, and, we had a great time. So,
4: well, there's the influence now of the transfer portal, and for players nowadays, that's something they have to weigh. You decided to spend all 4 years. I don't know if you were ever enticed or influenced in any way to try to leave. I'm sure there were some bigger schools maybe trying to recruit you. Was that ever something that you thought about?
5: Not really. I really loved it at Holy Cross. And to be honest, especially after my junior season, when, there might have been some buzz about transferring. I kind of just thought about it with myself, and I couldn't picture myself like not graduating with the kids in my class. Because those are my best friends. So I just really couldn't picture myself not playing with them for another season, not graduating and going through senior year with them. So when it really came down to it, I never really gave it a thought. I knew I wanted to stay at Holy Cross.
4: Well, everybody's got to carve their own path. And for some players, a new opportunity is exactly that. Maybe you get a fresh start and a better chance to succeed. But if you've got right. the right spot, obviously, you know, in your case, it shows a lot of character, too, in my mind, to be able to stick it out and want to stick it out in all 4 years. I want to ask quickly, we talked about your brother a little bit, played Division I hockey as well, mm-hmm. in the same conference. So I don't know if the parents had the split jersey when you guys were playing each other. He played at Air Force, you at Holy Cross. So you were teammates at prep school, teammates in the North American League for 1 year, and now you're rivals. So what was that like?
5: It was fun. We got to play each other 12 times in our college career.
4: I'd say any chirping or
5: neither of us are much of a big talkers on the ice, especially to each other. I try to give him a couple comments. He's kind of Captain Serious a little bit when it comes to being on the ice, so I'll try to joke around with him, get him to laugh a little bit. Usually doesn't work, but it was a lot of fun. My parents would wear whatever the home team's colors were. They found that to just be the easiest way to do it. But what was actually really cool for our senior years, the Air Force coaches asked my parents to come out and do the puck drop before the game. So my whole family came out. We got to, you know, face off against each other after the anthem and do the puck drop, which was really cool. Just a super cool experience for my entire family to come out and experience that.
4: Yeah, that's amazing. Again, another one of those core memories, I'm sure, as you look back on your career, hopefully many, many years down the road, as something that you can cherish. And hockey is such a family-driven sport. It's hard to have hockey players within the family without everybody being on board. And it sounds like your parents were lugging you guys to different rinks and different sporting events. Can you talk about your parents and just the impact they've had on your life, the commitment they have made to you and your brothers and, of course, your two sisters, and just how influential they have been to get you to this point?
5: My parents are the absolute best. You know, obviously couldn't be anywhere that where I am without them and their support. You know, it's as, you know, anyone that's played hockey or has gone through it, it's a lot of travel. It's a lot of money. It's a lot of kind of sacrifices. So my parents were willing to do whatever it took to get us anywhere we needed to be, to play on any team that would help us or that we wanted to. And just, they said they would sacrifice everything to, you know, help us get to where we got to and get to where we are now. And they just, you know, they set the standard. Everything we do is because of things that they taught us, the way we treat people, the way we compete, our work ethics. You know, I remember having a conversation with my dad when I was a little younger, kind of trying to decide, like, do I really want to, you know, go pursue playing hockey at a higher level? And he was full board, and he kind of just told me, like, you know, whatever you want to do, full support. But if you want to do it, like, you got to bring your best effort. I want to watch you work hard, and, you know, you have, like, I want to watch you get there. I want to watch you, like, watch your dreams come true, kind of. So just everything we did was just a standard set from my mom and my dad, and really can't say any more. About they are the best people, the nicest people, and they would do anything for their kids. Well, really, my number one fans and supporters.
4: A couple of brief interactions, of course, but it seems like just the way you carry yourself and your mentality, you can tell that your parents had a big impact just on you personality wise as well. What are your parents' names?
5: Amy and Rance.
4: And what do they do for a living?
5: My mom is she's a mental, like an athletic mental trainer. So she primarily works with a lot of golfers and some hockey players. And then my dad is in the truck and trailer business, and he's a salesman for a company.
4: Okay, amazing. And has your mom in her career impacted you at all? Does she ever give you advice in that realm?
5: She tries to just be my mom more than a mental coach for me.
4: That's probably a mental coach in its own right.
5: Yeah. But she's recommended me to some people that have definitely helped me along the way. Just kind of pick my feet up and, you know, get my mind in the right spot. So
4: you mentioned
5: definitely helped a lot.
4: And we talked about it briefly, just going all the way back to the start of your hockey career. You basically followed your brother to the rink, and your brother was the pioneer in the family in terms of hockey. So how did he start? How did he initially lace up the skates?
5: Yeah, so this is what my understanding is. From a very young age, he was kind of a a picky child, not a lot of things that he liked. And my mom said that, like, he hated getting dressed, hated getting undressed. But once he was on the ice, it was like one of the only things that made him happy at a young age. So like my parents just were naturally, well, we got to keep putting him on the ice. And then it was just easier for me to join. But I would say one thing about my brother is like probably my biggest influence in hockey. I've never met someone that works harder than he does. And he's been like exactly the person that I've been trying to follow my entire life. He has always been a coach's favorite, works his butt off. Like he has been probably my biggest influence. So it's just been cool getting to ride this journey with him.
4: We're talking to Mac Oliphant, Barracuda defenseman, just signed a 1-year AHL contract for next season. Talking about your brother a little bit, your older brother. If you have an older brother, very influential on your life. I have an older brother too. I think everything he liked, I liked when I was a kid. That's just kind of how it goes and how big of an impact they can be. You talked about his work ethic, and to get to the level that both of you guys are at, you have to work hard. You have to have talent, but you have to work hard as well.
5: Definitely.
4: And to see him put in the hours, put in the effort, and also you said he was very focused and maybe a little serious. See that type of determination as someone who might not have the physical skills you do. He's not quite as tall, doesn't have just the natural size. To see his determination, it sounds like that was really, really impactful on you.
5: It definitely was. It made me, I always wanted, like as any brother is, you want to be better than your brother. It's going to be hard to do. But it made me try to drive my motor harder and harder and harder every single time. And he set the tone for me, and there's nobody else I'd rather look up. Like I looked up to him. I still look up to him. And it's just, even at the academy with his academics and everything, like he is the standard. Like everyone that knows him should, in my opinion, just try to watch him and try to kind of emulate him. Cause he does everything the right way, takes no shortcuts, and just tries to excel in everything. And it really change the way that I look at things.
4: So he just wrapped up at Air Force. Does he have to fulfill the requirement to serve as well?
5: He does. He got a pilot slot, so he's gonna try to go fly some fighter jets and try to do some pretty cool things. So I'm excited to watch how that all goes. And you know, I told him as long as I can fit, he needs to take me up in a plane one day. I need a feeling.
4: Sounds like you guys have a family full of high achievers.
5: Definitely.
4: This is your next journey as a pro hockey player. Do you guys talk? I want to go quickly just talk about your brother. Do you guys go back and forth a lot? Do you talk about hockey? Is that
5: all
4: something
5: the time.
4: As part? Okay. So
5: all
4: is,
5: the time.
4: Is he giving you, it's early. You haven't quite started here on this pro journey, but is he giving you any advice to this point?
5: No, basically all he told me was just, you know, that he's proud of me and he's excited to watch and just soak it all in. That's basically his advice. Yeah.
4: That's good advice right there. So starting on this journey to get to San Jose to sign this contract, there were conversations prior to you officially signing. I'm assuming it was Scott Fitzgerald who was the contact you had. He's part of the Sharks scouting department.
5: Yeah, honestly, it went really fast. I think it was mostly with my agent, Brian Schnerger. And it kind of went really fast. Honestly, I didn't talk personally with anyone in the Sharks organization until I started talking about my flights out and if I can actually make it. So everything went super smooth. And everything I kept hearing from my agent is like, I love this guy. Like, this is going to be such a great spot for you. Like, I love these people. I love this spot. Like, you're going to love it. Like this is perfect. And I was like, I'm in.
4: That's great.
5: And tell you what, when I came out to San Jose, the whole coaching staff, everybody in the front office, and especially the players in the locker room, just amazing people. I loved my time there, my week there. It couldn't have went better. I really just great people all around and such a great organization and an amazing city. So I'm super excited to come back.
4: Well, it's great to hear because that's part of the fabric, I think, that Mike Greer has tried to build from top down to the bottom is just having good people within the organization. It's funny, everybody has their own journey. You're an undrafted guy. You played 4 years of college hockey. Some undrafted guys have a year plus of communication with with a team. So everything kind of unfolded for you really quickly. But we're happy to have you aboard. Congratulations on signing the contract. Congratulations to your entire family, your brother's graduation, your graduation a week ago. Seems like a lot is going well in the Oliphant family. So we look forward to seeing you during development camp, going into training camp. But enjoy the rest of your summer. And maybe take a quick breather, relax, and then get back on track.
5: I really enjoy it. Thanks for taking the time to talk to me. I had a lot of fun.

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4: William Eklund is in the spotlight today, and that's where he's been for most of his hockey life. Of course, a product of Djurgården's system in Sweden. He now joins the San Jose Sharks, and he's in his third season as we record this program. William, it's really great to have you with us. First of all, you were around the hockey world your entire life because your dad, Christian, played for Djurgården, had a really good professional career. Did you feel that that it was almost destiny that you were going to play this game?
5: I don't know about that, but yeah, for sure. I was around hockey for a long time during my career, when I grew up. So my dad, as you said, played 13, 14 years for the same team. So, I was around that locker room, saw some great players coming up there, and, you know, it's been like that since that day.
4: Well, probably a little bit before you, but some of the guys that came through eventually played for the San Jose Sharks. One of them is Johan Garpenlöf, who, of course, became a general manager and a coach. Marcus Ragnarsson, who had a long career in the Swedish Hockey League. Another guy that's really beloved here in San Jose. What about that connection between the Sharks organization and Sweden?
5: Yeah, it's been great, I guess. A couple players play on that team in Djurgården that's not playing. You know, Wember was there too, and he played with my dad, so it's a couple cool things. I've seen those guys come up in through the system when I was in the locker room as a kid, and obviously it's great to have them here now too.
4: Do you think it's an advantage or a disadvantage in a way to be around the pro game? Most people say, well, you know what the system is like, you know how to prepare, you watch your dad work out and so forth. But what about the pressure on a young man to have to play? I mean, not everybody wants to play.
5: Nah, for sure. You know, when you grew up, you heard a lot of things, a lot of parents think stuff. And, I was pretty good at shouting that out. I've been pretty good at that my whole career. But for sure, it's an advantage, I would say. Coming in every day and we can see your dad how he acts like a pro, and from that on you learn how the pro game works a little bit more. So he helped me a lot.
4: How old were you when you started playing?
5: I would say 4.
4: And when you first put on skates, what did it feel like? Do you remember that?
5: It was hurting, that's for sure. I remember my mom and dad. First time I was skating was in Germany, actually, because my dad played there, so my mom took me to an ice there, and I was going on the ice for the first time. She had to bribe me with some like a good hot chocolate if I went on the ice and stuff like that. So in the beginning I didn't like it that much, but after if you learn more and more, I kind of get to love the game.
4: Well, we're talking about something that's really common. I've talked to many professional athletes, and they say the first time that they were involved, especially in hockey, you know, that one thing that happens that you have to get used to is your feet hurt. I mean, that happens all the time, all season long, doesn't it?
5: Yeah, it does. And also, usually most when you switch skates and go in new skates, or when you go for, like, you haven't practiced in on the ice for like a week or something, I feel like a week and a half, it's always your feet hurts because you're not used to it, and that's something you got used to, so feet are hurting a lot.
4: We do know that your brother Victor is a highly touted player as well, but just tell us a little bit more about your family, your mom and any other brothers, sisters, or cousins that you want to tell us about.
5: So I got my, obviously, that brother, Victor, and I got four brothers total, one sister, so... you know, we're a big, big family, and my mom, she was a figure skater back in the day, so, you know, she helped me and my brothers sometimes with, like, edges and stuff like that on the ice, and obviously my dad played hockey, so both of them have done a lot for my career, and they helped me a lot throughout the way.
4: Now, I don't know how this works, but Djurgården is a sporting club, obviously, so they have soccer teams, they have the hockey team. Do they have a figure skating team, too?
5: No, I don't, but at least I don't think like that. But yeah, when she was younger, she was there, so she was teaching in figure skating too. So.
4: What about the role of your family? The fact that you are a close group of people. I know when your brothers are here that you guys have a really good time together visiting. How important was that for you growing up?
5: Huge. Obviously, I was the biggest brother out there, and you know, it's for me, it's always important to show them that I'm, you know, I'm strong, and I'm trying to be a role model for them. And you know, they're looking up to me like I looked up to my dad and my mom, so I'm just trying to be a good role model for them.
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4: We're visiting with William Eklund of the San Jose Sharks, who certainly is a big part of the team's present and future. We're talking a little bit about the past, though. You mentioned the first time you were on the ice, you're about 4 years old. When did you start to realize that you were a good hockey player?
5: I don't know. I went to the Djurgården when I was like 12, 11, and I wasn't really the best player. I was pretty small. You know, everybody was growing faster than I was, and I kind of learned how to play the game on the smaller side, and I think that kind of helped me too, so because when I grew into my body and stuff, I could use my body more and be more physical out there. So when I was like 14, 15 maybe, I started realize like I'm actually a pretty good player. So from that on, I kind of took step by step.
4: Were you always smaller than some of the other guys on your team?
5: Yeah, I was. So I learned how to play that way.
4: Well, how do you do that? I mean, that's the hardest thing in the NHL. You know, we see young players like Luca Cagnoni, not a big defenseman, Lane Hutson, not a big player around the NHL, and somehow they manage to survive. Is that because you understand the laws of geometry and physics or the way you train?
5: Yeah, you got to be smart. Like, you can. I know I'm not going to go into every battle and out physical that guy. I'm going to be smart and have smart my stick, smart my positioning, you know, trying to skate away from pressure instead of going into pressure. So that's something you have to learn. It's a little small player, so, and it's trying to, something I take pride into.
4: So as you grew around at Djurgården's team, you're around a really professional organization, and the way they do it, they have your youth teams, and you go to junior, and then maybe you play in the World Juniors. But right around your time, COVID happened.
5: Yeah.
4: And that had to be a big disappointment to not be able to play for the Swedish national team in the World Juniors. How did you cope with that?
5: Yeah, you know, first of all, I missed my under-18 world, so because of COVID, and then I got COVID when it was supposed to be that close to World Juniors, and then the tournament got shut down the second year. So I missed all my three opportunities to get a gold, and that, you know, that everything you work for, like when you're younger and you're trying to make that team. So it was tough, but at the same time, I know it was some bigger stuff going on in the world, so you're trying to see from other perspectives.
4: How do you take those disappointments and turn them into strengths? How do you take something that goes wrong and turn it into something that helps you become a better player in person?
5: You know, I think it's good we go through some adversity sometimes. You know, you try to trying to see what you can do better every time, and throughout the adversity, you get better as the time goes on. And I'm just trying to, get that into make me a better player.
4: Well, the Sharks drafted you 7th overall, and that's got to be a big honor to be able to be drafted that high by a National Hockey League team. When you were growing up, did you follow any NHL hockey? Did you have a favorite team or player?
5: I followed, but it was mostly like highlights and stuff. So tough to see from home when it's that time difference. But obviously, like in the earlier days, I was Peter Forsberg and those guys played. And later on, it became Jesper Bratt because I'm really close to him and his family. So he became kind of my role model and how I wanted to play like a little bit.
4: Also, Rasmus Sandin's a good friend of yours too, isn't he?
5: Yeah, he's a great friend of mine. So. Yeah, I have a couple of good friends around there.
4: And since we're talking about friends, I'd be remiss if I didn't mention Fabian Zetterlund. I know that was a tough thing for you when he got traded to another team, and that's just another step of learning how to be a professional. But what about your relationship with Fabian, and how much has he helped your career?
5: He helped me a lot, obviously, off the ice and on the ice. You know, he's a true professional. He's a competitor, comes into work, never complains, just does his job. And, you know, he's going to have a long, successive career because of that. And, you know, we got to hang out a lot in the summers. I know that for sure. But, I just wish him a lot of good luck.
4: So you come to North America, and you have an opportunity to play a few games with the San Jose Sharks. And then you go back to Djurgården for a year. Then you come back here, and you play with the San Jose Barracuda of the American Hockey League. And you scored, 17 goals for that team that year. Tell us about that experience, and as a European, to not really have any exposure to the American Hockey League, what that experience was like for you.
5: Obviously it was, in the beginning I thought it was tough because you went into a new league. We had no Swedes on the team. I was the only Swede, and I didn't know that many people out there. But you kind of learn how to become a professional that way. You know, I had to speak English every day. I had to learn how to go with other guys on the team. And that whole year made me a better player and better person, I think, in a lot of ways. You know, live by myself over here and stuff like that. It was the first time for me, and that helped me a lot.
4: Also, you have to learn how to cook. You have to make sure you set your alarm so you're at practice on time, how to get everywhere. Yeah. Was it an easy transition for you to do all those things?
5: Yeah, those part have always been a big part of my life, too. I'm always on time. I always do my stuff right. You know, I'm really consistent in what I do. And I think that wasn't the hardest part. You know, the hardest part was probably living far from your family and the other side of the world. And that became easier throughout the year, I think.
4: You mentioned that, too, the time change, the difference between San Jose and the Pacific time zone and Sweden is a big, big difference. It's a lot easier for a lot of the players that go over to, say, New Jersey or New York because it's only a few hours. But what about that time difference and how that affects how you communicate with your family?
5: Yeah, it depends. Usually I go up, when I come up early, I usually talk to my family when I go to practice, or after practice, I have a small window there when I can talk to my friends and family at home, but then they go sleep pretty much. So, you know, you get used to it a little bit, and that's something I got to learn too, and that's something I'm comfortable with now.
4: So your first game was against the Winnipeg Jets, and you won the game. You got an assist in that game. What did it feel like to finally get to the NHL and actually play in a game against maybe some of your heroes?
5: That was really cool. You know, obviously, I remember that game. We had I think a pretty good start that year. We had 5 in a row or something, and you know, I liked a lot about going here. It was cool to see how Burns acted, how Logan acted, Meyer and Tommy and those guys, and you know, obviously they helped me a lot in that small time, but it was cool to see them.
4: How do you compare that to, say, the Djurgården's veterans that you got to know over the years, just relying on those veteran players, your dad aside, but all the other guys?
5: Yeah, obviously I came up as a 16, 17-year-old, so kind of learn how to, they kind of teach how it works, and you're pretty quiet when you come up because you don't want to get into someone's face or something. So, but on the ice, you're all the same, and they were really kind to me, always been, so I'm going to bring that to my game when I get older.
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4: We're in the spotlight with William Eklund of the San Jose Sharks. He certainly is one of the more valuable members on this franchise's roster sheet. And William, what does it feel like to be part of a group of young players that, and really maybe one of the veterans of that group, that that's going to bring this team to the next level?
5: Yeah, it's huge. I think it's, you know, we all want to make a difference here. We all want to be in a better spot for next year. And, you know, it's going to start from the guys in there. And obviously we have a young core who's going to do a job. And it's going to be a lot of guys who, you know, have to buy in on that. And, you know, I'm just looking forward for the future. I'm really excited.
4: I can't remember if you took part in any development camps. I think you did for the San Jose Sharks. When you first get to a development camp, what's that experience like for a guy like yourself that's kind of getting used to a new country, a new setting, and a new team?
5: Yeah, it's pretty cool, to be honest, coming into and see how the locker rooms are and stuff like that. You know, you have to see a little bit how it is around too. And, you know, obviously first time you're also pretty tired because you travel all the way and stuff like that, but it's obviously pretty cool.
4: So who was the guy that was on the veteran team? You mentioned Logan Couture. He's probably one of them, Brent Burns another. But who were the guys that you really looked up to and relied on that first time through?
5: Probably those guys, you know. Jonathan Dahlin was here that year too. We hang out a lot. You know, Couture was big for me there. And Tommy too, when I got to play with him a little last year. And yeah, you know, those guys were big for me to just get used to the ice and used to everything around and stuff like that.
4: What about the idea that you're playing with people with very different backgrounds? I mean, you know, when you're in Sweden, you're playing mostly with fellow Swedes, although there is some crossover in the Swedish Hockey League with guys that are from all over the world. But tell us about that culture change.
5: Yeah, it's different. You speak Swedish every day. You get what the... always what the coach is saying in Swedish, like in the beginning at least, and then you come over to the U.S. and you got to learn some new words, and especially some like quicker English and stuff like that. It's different from the school English that you're used to in school in Swedish. So, but also that's something you learn and you get better at, and then you know, I think I'm getting pretty good at English now. So
4: I'd say you're pretty darn good, but that's sort of the reputation of everybody in Scandinavia, that they do learn English in school, yeah. And that that you do pay attention and you can converse in it, but it isn't that easy, is it?
5: No, it's not. Obviously, learning a new English is tough, but I think that's what one of the subjects that I actually really liked, because my goal was to go over here, and I wanted to have a good English when I came over here, so, you know, I think that's a pride in being good at that.
4: We've had some pretty talented people come over from Sweden. Erik Karlsson was certainly one of those in this organization, won a Norris Trophy with the team. Did you enjoy your limited contact with him when he was here?
5: Yeah, for sure. You know, obviously, he's a funny guy to be around. He's a true professional. Too. Like, you know, he's big in Sweden because he's one of the best defensemen we ever had in the game. So, you know, he was pretty cool to be a part of. And see what he brings to the game, and yeah, it was really cool.
4: So now you're a real San Jose Shark. You've been here for a few years now. You've played over 160 games in the National Hockey League. How do you think you've progressed as a player? How are you a better player today than you were when you first got here?
5: You know, I think I'm more confident in my game. You know, I know what I can bring every night, and I know what I need to do for my teammates for them to have success. And I think that's an important thing. You got to find your way. For some people, it takes a longer time. For some people, it takes quicker. And I'm still trying to find my game even more. I think I'm for sure not down to the player I want to be. So I'm getting better every day.
4: Well, you've had a variety of different line mates. You played a little bit with Macklin Celebrini. He's a big part of the Sharks' future. Will Smith also. What are these guys like as teammates?
5: Fun to be around, you know, obviously young guys. You know, he reminds me a lot of my brother, my older brother, the 18-year-old. So, you know, it's like hanging out with him again. There's a lot of fun stuff happening, and, you know, obviously they're great players too, so they're going to be a huge part of this organization.
4: Well, one thing is that Macklin's got great vision on the ice, and Will Smith has a really strong hockey mind. You kind of combine both those things. You have great vision, and you have a really solid hockey mind. What do you think is your strongest attribute as a player?
5: I think that's up there too. You know, I think the game pretty well, I think. And you know, obviously, I think my edges are pretty good out there. And I like to be quick in the corners, turning, and keep, you know, that's two of my favorite strengths.
4: By the way, you mentioned the edges and your mom is a figure skater. Does she do any coaching anymore?
5: Not too much, a little bit maybe, but it was more in my younger years. Obviously, I try to do some figure skating in the summer, because I think that's a big part of my skating today, and I think that helps a lot.
4: What's different about it?
5: It's more how you have your contact with your blade. It's a lot of, you know, it's like dancing out there pretty much. When they skate, I feel like they're dancing, and sometimes I feel like in hockey you get so focused on it, you go fast, fast, fast, but sometimes, like, you just dance on the ice a little bit and trying to see a little loose, and it goes fast.
4: Well, we're talking about something with William Eklund that's really obvious to any NHL fan that comes to a game. There's a lot of art to this game. There is a dance to it. There is a skill to it. But there's also very physical play. When you first encountered that at the NHL level, I don't know if there was any one guy that hit you that was harder than anybody else, but what was that experience like?
5: Yeah, something, you know, you got to learn throughout the game. You know, obviously the ice over here is smaller than the ice in Sweden. And, yeah, I learned that, you know, I got to be ready every time because it can come ahead from everywhere. And that's something that I got pretty good at avoiding those hits, and I used to try to keep being good at those too.
4: Well, you've scored a couple of big goals for this team. I remember an overtime goal that you scored. And I also remember one game that you had your first hat trick, which actually was an overtime game winner, and it was hat day at SAP Center, and you have a famous picture of you wearing the hat that was tossed onto the ice, which was an outstanding straw hat. That had to be a big thrill for you to get the winner and get a hat trick.
5: Yeah, that's probably my coolest moment so far, you know, getting that hat trick and getting that, you know, in the overtime. It was full crowd, and it was hat day, and yeah, that was pretty cool, and something I would remember my whole life.
6: Minute 49 left in overtime. Next goal wins. Shots 35-24 in favor of St. Louis. Here's Letty on the attack, crossing the line. Bull Duke, right wing side, gets the pass, spins, throws offside. It back to the point. Would have been offside.
7: Oh.
6: But it's Kessel that barely skated out. Yeah. It was a good job by him to keep the play going.
7: Really good.
6: Now St. Louis moves back to the Sharks' line. Granlund with the check, far side of the ice. Knocked it free. Can Zetterlin get it? No, but the Blues get it. Kyrou's underneath the D. Could be trouble here. He moves in front. He shoots. What a save by Cooley in overtime with a minute 17 left. Pressure save by the rookie from Los Gatos, and it keeps the score 2-2.
7: You know what David Quinn talks about? You can't cheat for offense. Sharks got a little guilty there, cheating for offense. Both Clayton Costin Fabian Zetterlund and Kyle Burrows. Kyle Burrows is cheating on the offensive side there instead of making sure defensively at his own blue line, he's in the right defensive position, not letting that puck get to the net. Good save, though, by Devin.
6: Faceoff won by Cunning. Behind the net, Eklund. He races away. Minute 9 left in overtime. Eklund's got some room. He's down the left wing side, 2-1-1. Moving in, shooting it, score! Trick for William Eklund, and the first NHL win for Devin Cooley. Pandemonium at SAP Center at San Jose as the Sharks win by the score of 3-2.
7: Way to go, Willie. William Eklund, after a big save before by Devin Cooley. The Sharks get the draw. Things happen in the zone. William Eklund just hits the gas. Everybody's happy. All their hats are on the ice. I know. And the Cooley family shed tears of joy. It's a great moment for the Sharks. Eklund getting the hugs. All the team is out. Hey, 18th win. What the heck?

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1: Even though the team hasn't had as many wins as you would like in the last year or two, there's a lot of enthusiasm about the future, but the way they treat you.
2: Treat me great, you know, every time. Always been great to me ever since I was drafted, and I appreciate them a lot, and it's time to give it back to them a little bit now, and we're going to try to do that, and they're a great fan base.
1: Now let's talk about where you're going to go. The goal is to win the Stanley Cup. And you've got a good core group of guys here that are going through some tough times together. Do you think that these hard times are going to help make you better for when you finally win, that you'll appreciate it?
2: For sure. You know, for me, losing this much is not something I'm used to in my career. And it's something that I'm you know, you get sick of it after a while. And now I'm like, I think we all are pretty sick of it. So it's going to help me, at least, to motivate me more in the summer to work even harder. I know it's going to motivate all the other young guys in there to work harder in the summer and come back really good, because next year we're gonna have to see a better team.
1: We definitely think that you're a very competitive athlete. We can see that when you're going into the corners against bigger guys and coming out with a puck and making plays. Has that always been a part of your personality, that you want to win, you want to compete all the time?
2: Yeah, you know, it's been a competition my whole career, I think. You know, obviously growing up with brothers, you compete about everything. And usually I was winning against my brother because I'm older, but it was always a fun competition. And, you know, learning through my years, I've been learning how to compete every day and want the puck more than another one.
1: We know that you're a very skilled hockey player. Tell us about your brother, Victor. How is he like you and how is he different from you?
2: He's like me in a lot of ways, I would say, too. He's sees the ice well. I think he's good on his edges and stuff. I think he has a little bit better shot than I had in that age, and he's more of a goal scorer than me, maybe being more of a passer. So I really like his game, and he's a big, big, big competitor. That's what I love about him. He always competes, and he's, you know, he's like a Travis Konecny type of player, I would say. And yeah, he's gonna be a great player.
1: What would it be like if somehow, some way, he got to the San Jose Sharks?
2: That would be huge, I think, you know. First of all, San Jose gets a great player in him and a great competitor. And also, like, to play with him would be really cool. But, yeah, it's a lot's going to happen if that happens. But, you know, I'm just, looking forward to him to get drafted.
1: Well, we had the Sedin twins in Vancouver, so maybe we could have the Eklunds, even though they're not twins, in San Jose. You never know. He's a really highly regarded player, though, so the chances of him being in the spot where the Sharks are, you just don't know how that's going to work out. But we can dream, can't we?
2: Yeah, we can dream for sure.
1: Give us an idea about some of your teammates. Who do you enjoy playing with the most?
2: It's come from time to time. I've got a lot of players I like to play with. Wemberg, Macklin. Yeah, Smitty's good, Tofo, like, it's a lot of different guys.
1: But that's really, really good, because you need to feel comfortable in your surroundings. Do you feel that you're very comfortable in the National Hockey League now that you've been around for a few years?
2: I do, and it's something that I think is big, you know. Yeah, you get, as the more experience you get, the more confident you get.
1: Tell me a little bit about your personal goals in life. You know, what do you do off the ice? What do you like to do to spend your time away from the rink?
2: Yeah, usually just big, you know, during the season it's a lot of games, so I usually watch some good series at home, take care of my body a lot, go do cryo therapy and saunas and a lot of that stuff, just to get my body prepared, and also, like, you know, play a lot of video games with my buddies.
1: Well, that's pretty normal for somebody your age. I wanted to talk about that off-ice training for a second. You're talking about saunas. You're talking about, you know, I don't know if you do the cold tub or not. I know Patrick Marleau used to do that between every period. I don't know how he did it. But what are the things that help you? Is that what helps you get through the bumps and the bruises of an 82-game season?
2: For sure. I think that's the biggest thing, you know, keep your body in line and keep getting ready for next game. You know, it's 82-game season, and

0: you want to have a playoff too. It's gonna be could be over 100 games in a season. So, off season can prepare you a lot, but also what you do during the season is important.
1: I can tell you that San Jose Sharks fans get really, really excited when this team gets to the Stanley Cup playoffs. Do you have any thoughts about what that's going to be like for you to be in a best of seven in the NHL against maybe even some guys that you played against your whole career?
0: Yeah, that's something I dream of, to be honest. Every player want to be there. Every player, like, you play these 82 games, yeah, but you want to be in that playoff. You want to be there and go around and. I think we all want to be there, and it's something I dream of.
1: What's your favorite food to eat on the day of a game?
0: I eat pasta pesto.
1: That's it?
0: Pasta pesto with some chicken. Yeah, that's my go-to.
1: And you like to do that like around 1 o'clock for a 7:30 game or so, and then get a nap, or you don't sleep?
0: I usually do it like around 12. Eat around 12 and sleep from 1 to 2 maybe.
1: So we are really enjoying you having you with the San Jose Sharks, and we really think that you're going to be here for a long time. How close do you think the team is to being as competitive as you can be to get to the playoffs?
0: I think we're close. Like, we're getting closer and closer every time. I don't know what in timeline and everything like that, but obviously I want our team to be better next year, and I think that's going to be a huge off season here for us. And obviously everybody's coming. Getting ready for training camp next year, and next year I want to see us on the hunt.
1: Looking forward to that. William, I really appreciate the time that you spent with us, and we're really proud of you. We want you to keep doing what you're doing, and we're really happy that you're a member of the San Jose Sharks, so thank you.
0: Thank you very much.
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8: All right, welcome back to CUDA Confidential. We are very pleased to be joined by Mac Oliphant, recently signed by the Barracuda to a one-year AHL contract. We saw him last year, joined the team on an ATO, played one game, but now he's officially on board for the upcoming 2026-27 season. Mac, first and foremost, thank you so much for the time, but congratulations on your first pro contract.
9: Thank you very much. Thank you for having me. Excited to sign and be back in San Jose again.
8: Yeah, so what does that mean? So for any player, the dream is to play pro hockey. The dream is to play in the NHL. in your case, as an undrafted player, this is the first step to hopefully a long professional journey. So what does it mean to kind of check that box, get your first pro contract under your belt?
9: Yeah, I mean, it was definitely a whirlwind coming from, for college players that are undrafted, when your season ends and you're a senior, you don't really know what the next step's going to be. You don't really know if you're going to play again that year, or if it's going to be a summer of trying to find out where you're going to land, if you want to continue playing, which I very much wanted to continue playing. And I just remember our season ended on a Saturday, and, you know, basically right after the game, it just started becoming texts with people about what to do next. Am I waiting? Am I staying? Like, what's going on? And, you know, to get to the NHL is obviously the dream, but it's to have an offer like this come through, really just kind of, you know, it was unbelievable to me. Like, this was kind of a goal to have by the end of my senior season out of Holy Cross, and to have it come through the way it did, just it was spectacular and meant a lot to me. So it was kind of exactly what I was looking for.
8: Well, correct me if I'm wrong, you played the one game that was March 22nd against the Abbotsford Canucks. Then we didn't see it, and rumor has it, and I could be wrong, you had to go back to school and finish classes and wrap everything up at Holy Cross. So walk us through that. How'd school go? I'm assuming everything is completed and you're all done, but what a whirlwind, I'm sure. But walk us through all of that.
9: Yeah, so at school, I'm an accounting major, which is a pretty, it's one of the more challenging majors that we have at Holy Cross. And I had some required classes that I still had to finish in order to graduate and get my degree. So when I got the call, they're like, can you come? And I was like, I don't really know. Like, I gotta talk to my teachers, because I have to make sure that I'm still able to, you know, pass these classes. And, you know, they don't offer these classes in the summer if I had to take them later. So I talked to one of my accounting teachers, and he was like, I don't know if you can leave for that long, because I don't know how I could grade you. So they basically were like, the staff was kind of like, can you come for at least the week that, and come join us, and we'll have you, we play our last game of that week is Sunday at, I think it was 2:00, and we can get you on a flight out of San Francisco at 9 PM and you can be in class Monday morning. And I was like, done deal. Perfect. I'll email my teachers right now, and I'll pack my bags and get ready to come out. So it was just a crazy, crazy experience trying to like contact all my teachers, see what I can do. But I was able to, you know, get back. I was in class at 9 a.m. Monday morning after our Sunday game. And I graduated just fine. I actually graduated last Friday, so a week ago from today. And I'm excited to say that I'm a Holy Cross graduate. I take a lot of pride in that.
8: That's amazing. That's a great school, and what an impressive way to finish things off. It's funny, you talk to classmates after a weekend, you say, hey, what did you do this weekend? What did you get into? And you go all the way to the West Coast, you play your first pro game, and then you're back in class at 9 a.m. on a Monday. I'm sure just your head's spinning, but what an exciting feeling as well to get that under your belt and be able to play a pro game.
9: Well, I mean, that was really, it was kind of a dream come true, to be honest. Like, you know, I'm out in the Colorado Springs for my brother's graduation, so it's kind of back to back for my family, with graduations. And this was obviously, coming out here is kind of a very special type thing. But I told my siblings and my parents who are working, like, you know, if it's between my graduation and come to my first pro game, like, to me, like, I'd much rather have you at my first pro game. So my parents were able to fly out, all my siblings, and come to the game to watch me play, which was just honestly meant the world to me. So it, like, that was just super cool experience, and just being able to take it all in. It was awesome.
8: That's such a great experience. Yeah. I'm sure that's a memory you will without a doubt remember for your entire life. Definitely. How cool is that? You have three siblings. You've got an older brother, you mentioned Holt, just graduated from Air Force, also a hockey player like yourself, a couple of years older than yourself, 25-year-old. You've got a couple of sisters. One of them goes to college in the state of Colorado. You said, I believe, Boulder, or went to Boulder. Yep. You've got another sister as well who who swam at Pacific, which is just up the road in Stockton, so a little bit of a Northern California connection. You said off air how competitive your family was, and to have a couple of D1, well, three D1 athletes, your mom was a D1 athlete, I think you mentioned your grandfather was a D1 athlete, your dad was a good athlete, although he didn't play hockey. You said it was a competitive family, a competitive household.
9: Yes.
8: So peel back the curtain. What was life like for a young Mac Oliphant growing up in a household full of athletes, full of competitors?
9: Yeah. So, I mean, it's kind of a little bit fend for yourself in a way. You know, our family wasn't one that like to, when the weather's nice, at least, like, we didn't sit out or sit inside and play video games and whatnot. It was always, you know, we had a hoop in our backyard. So it was always, we play basketball, and, or we'd have in our backyard, we'd have a bunch of the neighborhood kids come over, play kickball or baseball or whatever it was. And then, and whenever we had free time, one of us also didn't have free time. So my parents were scrambling, trying to get everyone to practice, games, whatever it is. And being the youngest, I just kind of rode in the back seat the whole time until it was my time to finally get to play. So basically everything I did growing up was kind of centered around sports. That's kind of what we loved. Everything on TV, get home from school, Sports Center, or one of the ESPN talk shows. Every Sunday, you know, I'm from Chicago, I'm a diehard Bears fan. Every single Sunday, I still to this day, I will not miss a Bears game. Everything is centered around sports for our family. Like, that's kind of how we all bond together. That's the thing that we love the most.
8: Yeah, well, that's the same as mine. It's funny. You grow up playing sports. If you have a passion for it and a love for it, some people just, in a sense, were probably a little obsessed. Yeah. But that's part of the love as well. You said you're a big Bears fan. Did you grow up a Blackhawks fan as well? Because you're in the peak of all that success.
9: I sure did. It was not too bad growing up in the in that 2010 dynasty era. Doesn't get much better than watching prime Patrick Kane, Jonathan Toews, Darcy, Seabrook, Keith, all those guys are just, Chicago hockey, they've kind of put Chicago hockey back on the map.
8: Yeah, and without a question, you think of an original six organization, you're going to have all this flourishing success for decades and decades, but it was not the case. They brought it a little bit out of the doldrums. There were some tough years sure.
9: Yeah.
8: And I'm sure you were influenced by all that success to want to play the sport, because you mentioned there was no hockey background in your family. You and your brother are Division I hockey players, but nobody played. Your parents didn't play. Your grandparents didn't play. So was it the Blackhawks, was it that buzz that kind of began this journey for your family?
9: Definitely a little bit. Really, it was more about my brother. They kind of tried to figure out something that he liked to do. And in a lot of ways, because I'm the youngest of four and having him be the closest in age to me, I kind of followed in his footsteps a lot. And so he loved being on the ice when he was young. So my parents were just like, you go do it. Because it was easier for them to both just take us to the rink than try to find somewhere else for me to go. And then really I think my dad and my grandfather wanted me to play basketball because I was always a tall kid. And so they're trying to push me towards that. And, you know, I fell in love with hockey. Like, it's just like, I wanted to be around, and then having the Blackhawks be that good, watching them win and having all the buzz around Chicago be about hockey, it just intrigued me more to be like, this is what I want to do. This is what I want to participate in. And that's what I want to get to, is that level to win.
8: You mentioned you were always a tall kid. You're the youngest of four. Were you the smallest of the four for a long period of time, or were you always one of the tallest?
9: I think I was taller than my siblings from when I was about like three. I grew up, just got tall quick. I remember like being young, doctors were trying to tell me I was going to be like 6'8". And then my dad's like, well, they got to play basketball. Obviously, I'm not 6'8". Not necessarily close. But it was just funny growing up, like, thinking I was just going to be like some monster.
8: Well, do you think that helped you? Because you do hear about taller people. You're 6'3". Hear about taller people getting tall late. So they've got to adjust to just be used to a new body. Especially on skates, that's an adjustment in itself. Being somebody who's always tall, do you think that just helped with that progression of skating and being comfortable with a bigger body?
9: Yeah, I think it definitely helped. Just kind of like find out what my style of play needs to be from, like, I haven't really had to change too much about, you know, how, like, the way that I play. I was always, I don't think I'm necessarily like slow now, but I, at a younger age, I was a little bigger as well. So I was always slow. So, you know, it kind of forced me to think the game a little bit more. It wasn't always about just like speed and skating around people, but actually like from a younger age, trying to make plays because I couldn't skate necessarily around people. So, yeah, I mean, being tall then just kind of helped me progress in the way that I continue to play now.
8: We're talking to Mack Oliphant, just signed a one-year AHL contract with the Barracuda for next year. Came in last year near the end of the season on an ATO and played in one game. You're from just outside of Chicago, north of Chicago, north of the city, but you end up going to prep school just outside of Boston, about an hour outside of Boston. And that it seems to be the path for a lot of kids in that region, in the Massachusetts region, to go to prep school. Not necessarily a huge common path for somebody from the Chicago area. So walk us through why that was the right decision for you. What went into it? Because that's a big one. You're moving a long ways away from home. You're it still is. Pretty young, and you're going to school. I'm sure a tough school is a preparatory school, but also one that focuses a lot on hockey.
9: Yeah. So in Chicago, it kind of hits when you finish up your U16 season. There's a lot of guys that go, you know, that really top players go play in the USHL, or, you know, they start playing junior or even the CHL now, especially. And, you know, U18 hockey in Chicago is good, but there's definitely, some other paths people try to take. And, you know, as I was kind of speaking on before, a lot of the times I kind of just followed my brother around a lot. He kind of set a standard and a path for me. He was at that same school. He loved it. And, you know, he kind of went there because he was on the smaller side. So he wasn't physically ready to go play junior yet. So by him going there, it gave him more of a chance to, you know, continue to grow and get stronger. And then he had such an amazing experience doing that at the school that naturally it made me want to come join him. And I hadn't gotten a chance to play with him. So me going there, I got the opportunity to go play with my brother on the same team for the first time and, you know, get a great education. And that kind of opened my eyes to Massachusetts as well. Obviously, I graduated from Holy Cross, and by going to Lawrence out there, I knew I wanted to go right back to the East Coast for college.
8: That's awesome. And for people who do not know, Holy Cross is in Worcester, where the Sharks held their American League affiliate for about a decade as the Worcester Sharks. So in the same region as the Sharks had all their affiliate prospects for all those years. So you go to a prep school, and then you go and play one season in Johnstown with the Tomahawks. Now, for yes. people who do not know, that is the town in which they filmed the movie Slapshot. And did you yep. play with your brother as well with the Tomahawks in the North American League?
9: He was my captain.
8: I thought I saw that. What an experience. You guys get to play together in prep school. You get to play together one season in the North American Hockey League. What was it like playing in a town like that? I know it's a bit in that Rust Belt. It's got some character. What was it like yeah. playing in a town that has that type of history?
9: It was really cool. You know, the town just loves hockey. They love the Tomahawks, and they loved hockey overall. So especially, you know, we were having a pretty solid season as well. And, you know, we were getting a really big crowd. You walk around town, like people kind of know who you are in a sense. Like, you're not necessarily a celebrity, but like you're known around town. What you do is noticed, and how you treat people is noticed. So it was just really cool getting that experience of being like kind of a smaller town that just, you know, it was all about hard work. Everyone there was all about hard work, and, you know, what you put on the ice, people respected, and in the way you treat people, it's a close, tight knit town. And the more you talk to people and get to know people, it comes back to you. And, you know, I have a lot of love for Johnstown. It was a really fun year that I had there. And, you know, every time I go back, I try to go see the same people, and they always love to catch up, and, you know, they keep track of what I'm doing, which is super cool.
8: And how perfect for your parents, because they can take one flight to see two of their four kids play.
9: Exactly.
8: And how fun is that as well? Being that your older, it was your older brother, you guys still get to play on the same team. So from Johnstown, the 1 year in the North American League, you go to Holy Cross. As you were going through the recruitment process, was Holy Cross the school right away? Or were there other schools kind of in the mix as you were going through the recruitment process?
9: There were some other schools in the mix, but I kind of knew that I wanted to get back to the East Coast for college. And, you know, the way that Holy Cross was set up, I kind of saw an opportunity to kind of go in and play from my freshman year and, you know, help build and learn from that. But really it was when I went on my visit and I got to meet the guys in the locker room, got to talk with the coaching staff and hear kind of what their vision is for my 4 years. It was kind of a no-brainer. Once I got on campus and got to see the school and just meet everybody, and it was kind of a no-brainer. Just knew exactly then that's the place.
8: We're talking to Mac Olivant, Barracuda defenseman. Just wrapped up your 4 years at Holy Cross. It seemed like the perfect fit. And I was reading, and I could be incorrect, you set the school's record for games played. You were a two-time second-team all-conference player. It seems like it could not have gone much better from an individual standpoint as it did for you at Holy Cross.
9: when I went there, I had high expectations for myself, but I didn't know that really any of that was going to happen. But, you know, that's just a testament to kind of my teammates and the coaches for putting me in those spots in the right situations. Individually it went great. And, you know, our teams had a lot of success while I was there, which, you know, we never got to hoist our conference trophy up, which was disappointing. In my 4 years, we made it to four semifinals, two championship games. You know, we were the number one seed, got to host a championship game in our rink, and, you know, we fell short, which was unfortunate. So, you know, as a team, we never really got to that real peak, but, you know, we had a ton of success and it was a lot of fun. And, you know, the guys in the locker room, the teammates, you know, helped me out, and, you know, we had a great time. So,
8: well, there's the influence now of the transfer portal, and for players nowadays, that's something they have to weigh. You decided to spend all 4 years. I don't know if you were ever enticed or influenced in any way to try to leave. I'm sure there were some bigger schools maybe trying to recruit you. Was that ever something that you thought about?
9: Not really. I really loved it at Holy Cross, and to be honest, especially after my junior season, when, you know, there might have been some buzz about transferring. I kind of just thought about it with myself, and I couldn't picture myself like not graduating with the kids in my class, you know, because those are my best friends. So I just really couldn't picture myself not playing with them for another season, not graduating and going through senior year with them. So when it really came down to it, I never really gave it a thought. I knew I wanted to stay at Holy Cross.
8: Well, everybody's got to carve their own path. And for some players, a new opportunity is exactly that. Maybe you get a fresh start and a better chance to succeed. But if you've got right. The right spot, obviously, you know, in your case, it shows a lot of character, too, in my mind, to be able to stick it out and want to stick it out in all 4 years. I want to ask quickly, we talked about your brother a little bit, played Division I hockey as well, in the same conference. So yeah. I don't know if the parents had the split jersey when you guys were playing each other. He played at Air Force, you at Holy Cross. So you were teammates at prep school, teammates in the North American League for 1 year, and now you're rivals. So what was that like?
9: It was fun. We got to play each other 12 times in our college career.
8: I'd say any that chirping we
9: definitely, or? Neither of us are much of a big talkers on the ice, especially to each other.
8: Yeah.
9: I try to give him a couple comments. He's kind of Captain Serious a little bit when it comes to being on the ice. So I'll try to joke around with him, get him to laugh a little bit. Usually doesn't work, but it was a lot of fun. My parents would wear whatever the home team's colors were. They found that to just be the easiest way to do it. But what was actually really cool for our senior years, the Air Force coaches asked my parents to come out and do the puck drop before the game. So my whole family came out. We got to, you know, face off against each other after the anthem and do the puck drop, which was really cool. Just a super cool experience for my entire family to come out and experience that.
8: Yeah, that's amazing. Again, another one of those core memories, I'm sure, as you look back on your career, hopefully many, many years down the road, as something that you can cherish. And hockey is such a family-driven sport. It's hard to have hockey players within the family without everybody being on board. And it sounds like your parents were lugging you guys to different rinks and different sporting events. Can you talk about your parents and just the impact they've had on your life, the commitment they have made to you and your brothers and, of course, your two sisters, and just how influential they have been to get you to this point?
9: My parents are the absolute best. You know, obviously couldn't be anywhere that where I am without them and their support. You know, it's as, you know, anyone that's played hockey or has gone through it, it's a lot of travel. It's a lot of money. It's a lot of kind of sacrifices. So my parents were willing to do whatever it took to get us anywhere we needed to be to play on any team that would help us or that we wanted to. And just, they said they would sacrifice everything to, you know, help us get to where we got to and get to where we are now. And they just, you know, they set the standard. Everything we do is because of things that they taught us. The way we treat people, the way we compete, or work ethics. You know, I remember having a conversation with my dad when I was a little younger, kind of trying to decide, like, do I really want to, you know, go pursue playing hockey at a higher level? And he was, you know, he was full board, and he kind of just told me, like, you know, whatever you want to do, full support. But if you want to do it, like, you got to bring your best effort. I want to watch you work hard, and, you know, you have, like, I want to watch you get there. I want to watch you, like, you know, watch your dreams come true, kind of. So just everything we did was just a standard set from my mom and my dad, and really can't say any more about, they are the best people, the nicest people, and they would do anything for their kids. Well, really, my number one fans and supporters.
8: A couple of brief interactions, of course, but it seems like just the way you carry yourself and your mentality, you can tell that your parents had a big impact just on you personality-wise as well. What are your parents' names?
9: Amy and Rance.
8: And what do they do for a living?
9: My mom is she's a mental, like an athletic mental trainer. So she primarily works with a lot of golfers and some hockey players. And then my dad is in the truck and trailer business, and he's a salesman for a company.
8: Okay, amazing. And has your mom in her career impacted you at all? Does she ever give you advice in that realm?
9: She tries to just be my mom more than a mental coach for me.
8: That's probably a mental coach in its own right.
9: Yeah. But she's recommended me to some people that have definitely helped me along the way. Just kind of pick my feet up and, you know, get my mind in the right spot. So
8: you mentioned,
9: definitely helped a lot.
8: And we talked about it briefly, just going all the way back to the start of your hockey career. You basically followed your brother to the rink, and your brother was the pioneer in the family in terms of hockey. So how did he start? How did he initially lace up the skates?
9: Yeah. So this is what my understanding is. From a very young age, he was kind of a picky child, not a lot of things that he liked. And my mom said that, like, he hated getting dressed, hated getting undressed. But once he was on the ice, it was like one of the only things that made him happy at a young age. So, like, my parents just were naturally, well, we got to keep putting him on the ice. And then it was just easier for me to join. But I would say one thing about my brother is, like, probably my biggest influence in hockey. I've never met someone that works harder than he does. And he's been, like, exactly the person that I've been trying to follow my entire life. He has always been a coach's favorite, works his butt off. Like, he has been probably my biggest influence. So it's just been cool getting to ride this journey with him.
8: We're talking to Mac Oliphant, Barracuda defenseman, just signed a 1-year AHL contract for next season. Talking about your brother a little bit, your older brother. If you have an older brother, very influential on your life. I have an older brother too. I think everything he liked, I liked when I was a kid. That's just kind of how it goes, and how big of an impact they can be. You talked about his work ethic, and to get to the level that both of you guys are at, you have to work hard. You have to have talent, but you have to work hard as well.
9: Definitely.
8: And to see him put in the hours, put in the effort, and also you said he was very focused and maybe a little serious, see that type of determination as someone who might not have the physical skills you do. He's not quite as tall, doesn't have just the natural size. To see his determination, it sounds like that was really, really impactful on you.
9: It definitely was. It made me. I always wanted, like, as any brother is, you want to be better than your brother. It's going to be hard to do. But it made me try to drive my motor harder and harder and harder every single time. And he set the tone for me. And there's nobody else I'd rather look up. Like, I looked up to him. I still look up to him. And it's just, even at the academy with his academics and everything, like, he is the standard. Like everyone that knows him should, in my opinion, just try to watch him and try to kind of emulate him, because he does everything the right way, takes no shortcuts, and just tries to excel in everything. And it really changed the way that I look at things.
8: So he just wrapped up at Air Force. Does he have to fulfill the requirement to serve as well?
9: He does. He got a pilot slot, so he's going to try to go fly some fighter jets and try to do some pretty cool things. So I'm excited to watch how that all goes. And, you know, I told him as long as I can fit, he needs to take me up in a plane one day. I need a feeling.
8: Sounds like you guys have a family full of high achievers.
9: Definitely.
8: This is your next journey as a pro hockey player. Do you guys talk? I want to go quickly, just talk about your brother. Do you guys go back and forth a lot? Do you talk about hockey? Is that
9: all
8: something as part? Okay. So is he giving you, it's early, you haven't quite started here on this pro journey, but is he giving you any advice to this point?
9: No, basically all he told me was just, you know, that he's proud of me and he's excited to watch and just soak it all in. That's basically his advice. Yeah.
8: That's good advice right there. So starting on this journey to get to San Jose to sign this contract, there were conversations prior to you officially signing. I'm assuming it was Scott Fitzgerald who was the contact you had. He's part of the Sharks scouting department.
9: Yeah, honestly, it went really fast. I think it was mostly with my agent, Brian Schneriger. And it kind of went really fast. Honestly, I didn't talk personally with anyone in the Sharks organization until I started talking about my flights out and if I can actually make it. So everything went super smooth, and everything I kept hearing from my agent is like, I love this guy. Like, this is going to be such a great spot for you. Like I love these people. I love this spot. Like, you're going to love it. Like this is perfect. And I was like, I'm in.
8: That's great.
9: And tell you what, when I came out to San Jose, the whole coaching staff, everybody in the front office, and especially the players in the locker room, just amazing people. I loved my time there, my week there. It couldn't have went better. Really just great people all around and such a great organization and an amazing city. So I'm super excited to come back.
8: Well, it's great to hear, because that's part of the fabric, I think, that Mike Greer has tried to build from top down to the bottom, is just having good people within the organization. It's funny, everybody has their own journey. You're an undrafted guy. You played 4 years of college hockey. Some undrafted guys have a year plus of communication with a team. So everything kind of unfolded for you really quickly. But we're happy to have you aboard. Congratulations on signing the contract. Congratulations to your entire family, your brother's graduation, your graduation a week ago. Seems like a lot is going well in the Oliphant family. So we look forward to seeing you during development camp, going into training camp. But enjoy the rest of your summer. And maybe take a quick breather, relax, and then get back on track.
9: I really enjoy it. Thanks for taking the time to talk to me. I had a lot of fun.

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0: Hey there, welcome to a brand new edition of The Undercurrent. I'm Tara Sloan. I hope everyone has been enjoying their Olympic viewing, particularly when it comes to hockey. And I hope we're all getting excited for some NHL hockey to resume as we head towards March. I am not talking about any outcomes here because as I record this, there have been no medals awarded in either the women's or the men's tournaments. So anything I say will be outdated in a matter of hours. So all I can say is the hockey's been amazing. The games have been nail biters. And congratulations to our Sharks and the way that they have represented their countries. Really, really incredible. I'm going to change subject here. I want to talk about movies. If you ask people what their favorite hockey movie is, there are a few answers you'll get for sure. The 1977 cult favorite Slapshot, starring Paul Newman, always sits near the top. The Hansen brothers, it is legendary. Miracle, the 2004 film about the legendary Herb Brooks and the 1980 U.S. Olympic men's hockey team. And I say men's, but I don't have to because women's hockey wasn't at the Olympics till 1998. Anyway, I digress. The 1992 classic, The Mighty Ducks, always up there too, but we don't talk too much ducks on this show. No. And always in the mix, Youngblood. If you remember, it's the 1986 film starring Rob Lowe as a young American hockey player. He moves to Canada to play junior and to prove himself. Along the way, he's mentored by his tough teammate, played by Patrick Swayze, and he learns what it really takes to compete at that high level. The film also features a very young Keanu Reeves in one of his earliest on-screen roles. Well, there's a new Youngblood in town, but don't call it a remake. The new Youngblood bills itself as a reimagining, and it centers on young black hockey player Dean Youngblood, played very compellingly by actor Ashton James. He gets a shot at playing junior hockey, but ultimately he's trying to escape the shadow of his father, played by actor Blair Underwood. The film is gritty. It's real. The acting is great. The hockey is great. I think the fans of the original will love it and new fans will love it too. It comes out across North America on March 6th. The film was directed by Hubert Davis. He's known for the Academy Award-nominated documentary Hardwood. It's about his father, former Harlem Globetrotter Mel Davis, and the documentary Black Ice. He's behind that one, following the journey of black hockey players. Incredible body of work Hubert Davis has. I spoke to him a little while ago about his experience with Youngblood.
1: Oh, cool.
0: Okay, well, let's jump right in, Hubert. I want to talk about the world that you come from, and your background in film and sport and how hockey specifically came into your life.
1: Oh, that's an interesting question. Like, I grew up in Vancouver, and my dad moved up to Vancouver when I was about 11, 12 years old. And, you know, he comes from a sports background. He played, you know, with the Harlem Globetrotters for almost 20 years. So I think, you know, my attachment to sport was always connected, you know, through my dad's connection to sport and just loving sports, you know, all sports. I think he was into, he would watch, it didn't matter, you know, what level it was. He just loved sports and loved to teach sports. And he thought, sports was like kind of an avenue to teach young people, really about life through sport. That was kind of his philosophy. So, you know, in those formative years, I think I, you know, would go to camps with him and watch him and kind of see that effect that he was having through sport. And then hockey, it's funny, hockey came to me very late in life in that, you know, I got asked to do Black Ice, which was a hockey documentary about, you know, the black experience in hockey and talking about the, you know, things that I had no idea about, like the Colored Hockey League of the Maritimes. And so I actually asked a friend of mine who I went to university with, who is, you know, his background is in hockey. I was like, you know, I feel like I'm not the right person. You know, I grew up in a basketball family, not a hockey family. And he talked about this idea of like that, the objectivity that you bring to it. And I think that actually is very true. You know, as a filmmaker, sometimes you need to be outside of the thing to actually have an appreciation for it and be able to tell the story. You know, it's interesting, like I had done a doc called Giants of Africa about Masai Ujiri, but in some ways, maybe I wasn't objective enough, if that makes sense.
0: Do you know? I love that film, so I don't know. I think it was great, but...
1: Oh, thank you. But yeah, I think you can be a little bit more, you're allowed to see it for what it is, and you don't have to be just a fan. You can also be trying to communicate the story. That's a long-winded answer of
0: but that's what I'm interested in. So, and Black Ice, for anyone who hasn't seen it, it's I think imperative hockey viewing for anybody who wants to understand, where hockey culture comes from, where hockey culture is lacking, and where hockey culture is great. What about Youngblood? So this is, this comes with a few particular, I'm not going to say problems, but it's a beloved established film from the 1980s. Did you immediately say yes when this came across your proverbial desk?
1: I was trying to figure it out, to be honest, because, that's an era I grew up in. I remember watching the original Youngblood, when I was young. And I remember hearing this coming out and they were, remaking it. The lead was going to be a Black player. And I was trying to wrap my head around it, to be honest, when I first heard about it. And at that time, it was a friend of mine, Charles Officer, who was going to be directing it, who unfortunately passed away. Mm-hmm. And so I had heard about it back then, when he was talking about it, and I just couldn't wrap my brain around it. But then when I read the script, I was like, oh, that's interesting, because they had, the screenwriters and the producers had taken what was the original and the kind of messaging of that original film, which is the idea that, Rob Lowe is this player who's a finesse player, but he doesn't fight. He doesn't know how to fight. He, goes home, there's a training sequence, and then he goes in and, fights Racky at the end. And they'd kind of inverse that idea, this idea of a player who actually was a skilled player, but was always taught, to fight, and how that kind of crept into his game. And I was like, oh, that's really interesting, to inverse that. Mm-hmm. And so when I read the script, I think that was what I was super interested in, this idea of these stories and things, and then reimagining them, not just like a remake kind of feels like you're just going to do the same thing with different characters. Right. And I don't think that's so interesting. So that's what got me interested in it.
0: I'm curious, how much, do you really treat it? I mean, this original Youngblood exists. Do you really treat it as something completely separate? Do you reference it in any way? I mean, it still takes place in Hamilton. There are similarities. So do you need to refer to it, or do you step away completely?
1: I like to refer to it in the nature of what I think it was trying to get across. Right. And when I watched it again, what I was actually really struck by was a Patrick Swayze character again. And he's such a great actor, watching this again. But he's talking to Rob Lowe's character about this idea of, that in hockey, when you're pursuing your dream, you're really by the coaches, by the leagues, you're a young person, but they really own you in a certain way, right? They own your rights. So they own this thing, and you'll do anything to pursue this dream. And I really related to that. I thought, oh, that's really an interesting take on what they're saying about not just hockey, but sport in general as a young person who's trying to make it. So I try to latch on to some of those things. So the essence of that film, and I think also just the plot and the characters are all the same in that. I try and hold on to what I think I love about it and what I think other people loved about the original. And then kind of, you're right, take a step back and say, okay, but that isn't exactly going to be this. We still have to do this in our own way. And what film are we still trying to tell that is going to connect to modern audiences?
0: So Chris Nelson is, I don't know what his official title is. He's a former hockey player who is now a consultant for film, and it's done a lot of huge projects. He said that he really felt like the skating was going to be the difference maker for this film in particular compared to the original. How important was it to have authentically proficient athletes in this?
1: Well, it's someone had told me that they, in their opinion, hockey was the most was a misrepresented sport, mm-hmm. in film and TV. As a fan, you see it not done right a lot of the time. And so I thought that was a big challenge for us to say, hey, you know, can we do it better? Can we make it more visceral? Can we, get the best players that we possibly can and shoot it in a way that I think we haven't seen a lot of. And so someone like Chris Nelson was really key in that, you know, because he's coming in as a hockey consultant. That's his, he's like, you know, the technical right. side of everything, making sure it's right. But he also understands movie making and the idea of like how to play things to camera, and really he's almost like an assistant director would do, where their job is really to like make the world make sense, you know, from a geography sense of when you're shooting someone, what's going on in the background, how that tracks, you know, all those like little, it's funny, it's like all those little details, you know, and I think that's mm-hmm. what hockey is so full of is the details of things. So we really pushed hard on that, on shooting the sequences, getting the best players we could. Day one, we had casting split over 2 days. The first day we came out and our director of photography comes out and we're all excited. Okay, this is the thing. And really day one was more actors who had hockey experience. And Chris Nelson is up. And let's just say it didn't go the best that day. It was kind of, you know, like there was a lot of like, uh-oh. And again, we had the camera off the ice. We're shooting long lens stuff. Day two was more hockey players who were kind of like, hey, let's give this a shot. You know, maybe right. they had seen the original, like I actually play, but, you know, I may have never, most of them, I don't think I'd acted before. And then we broke the camera down smaller. We got our DP, who also grew up playing hockey. He got out, got his skates, got out in the ice. And then it was alive again. We were like, oh, mm-hmm. okay, this is the movie we're making. And I think that kind of, it's funny, those little things, but they really make all the difference. Mm.
0: So the two young men, well, boy, young men, who play Dean Youngblood, Wagner Schell and Ashton James. So just tell us a little bit about each. Wagner is the younger Dean.
1: Yeah, it's funny. So Wagner came... was cast pretty late in the process. He was one of the last people that we had cast. So finding that role was very hard, you know, that specific age. Again, do you go with a player who wants to act or someone who can act who then, you know, is learning to play? And once we found Wagner, and he's phenomenal. He hadn't acted before, but he's a great player. And it's funny, Ashton, who plays Dean when he's older, came to set that day and he goes, oh, it looks like I got worse over time because Wagner had grown up playing right. hockey and right. Ashton had not, you know. And credit to Ashton, when I first saw his tape and he was out on the ice, I was like, okay, we're in real trouble here, you know. He again, he didn't grow up playing hockey, and when the film kept getting pushed, it got pushed a number of times, he just kept training. So it actually, instead of having like months, he ended up having like 2 years to train. And so by the time we got to it, and Chris I think was helpful in this process too, by the time we actually got to filming, it was like he felt a lot better, you know, felt a lot more comfortable. You know, we had two amazing doubles who came in and did incredible work. So it was, it was amazing to watch the process, you know, and the dedication of people to really trying to get it right.
0: Well, his performance was really stellar. So much internalized, so much nuance, and the hockey rang true. So,
1: oh, good, good.
0: As anybody who has played or tried to play the game, you cannot. This is not a thing you can learn overnight. So,
1: no,
0: it definitely takes a lot. So, of course, you know, the one of the variables this film possesses that the original did not is this dynamic of being the only Black player in the dressing room, right? And I know anecdotally what that is like. And so how did you want to approach that? And what, you know, who did you talk to? I mean, you'd already done Black Ice, so you really had done a deep dive on racism in hockey anyway.
1: Yeah, it's true. Black Ice in some ways was the perfect documentary to do before Youngblood, because it informed it so much of the world and understanding of stories in the hockey world in general. So I felt quite comfortable in that, like that, in some ways that was like my research in doing that project and learning about all the stories. And then, not all of it makes it into a narrative film, like a documentary, not all of it made it into a documentary because there's so much history there. But I think, you know, I had conversations like Akeem Alou, who was on it as a producer. We just went through the script, you know, talked about his experience. I thought there was a bit of a parallel, like this idea of a player who comes in, but comes in with a chip on his shoulder. Yeah. I thought that was like really interesting. It's like, so he's had experiences in the past. Those might not be the exact experience he's having in a new place, but he carries those experiences with him. I thought there was a similarity to Dean, where it was like, and also the way Ashton was playing him. And I think who Ashton is as a person is also someone who's coming into those situations. You know, he's coming in as an actor, and it's like with a chip on your shoulder, and it's how that rubs, you know, what's the conflict that then happens with coaching? You know, when you have someone who has a chip on their shoulder and he's carrying these other experiences, and is, in particular, I think a white coach and a black player, I thought that's a really interesting dynamic that I don't think we actually get to see enough in film and TV. Like, what is that experience actually like? You know, I think there's usually like, you know, it's like the coach is coming in and he's giving him all the good advice and he's really this father figure. And I'm like, I never had that experience, right. You know, with my coaches. Like, I didn't, it's not that I had a negative experience, but I definitely did not feel that kind of bond. So it was kind of, I was interested in demystifying that a little bit and being like, no, what actually goes on? And I think, so that's what I really based it on.
0: Yeah, I mean, in speaking to Akeem and many other players, PK Subban, you know, it's just so, it's so spot on to see the black player labeled as difficult.
1: Right.
0: Right. And I mean, yeah. Know that's Akeem's experience. But, you know, you also, there is a lovely contrast here where you show the camaraderie, you know, the fraternity, the collegiality of hockey culture, right? Why was it important for you to make sure that there is sort of the full spectrum?
1: Well, I think it's because it's true. You know, right. I think that was the one thing that in doing Black Ice, it's like, well, if everyone's experience, if every black player's experience was bad in hockey, then why did they keep pursuing it? And, you know, that was a question that I kind of asked. And it was like, well, you know, they would say, like, not all my experiences were bad, you know, like they love hockey and they love exactly what you're talking about. They love the family component of it. They said, you know, friends and teammates that, you know, always had their back, that they were, you know, would stand up for them for anything. So it's an interesting thing. It's like hockey is this thing that if you're in it, I think you love it so much because it is community based. There is no, I think there is no sport that I've seen that is more team focused, because you all are depending on each other at all times. There's not just the star. It doesn't matter if you're the star or, you know, someone that no one even knows their name. You understand your purpose in it. And so I think that is true, you know, and I think that sport is an amazing thing, and it doesn't have to be. I think we live in a world sometimes where it has to be one or the other, like it has to be negative or positive, but we know in life things don't work that way. There's

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1: That you made about your dad, for which you won an Oscar?
2: I nominated.
1: Okay.
2: I didn't win, which is apparently that's the curse.
1: Oh,
2: if you win, it's
1: don't
2: want
1: to win.
2: Goes, yeah, okay. Everything goes
1: so
2: bad,
1: for, so. Okay, so good, great. Your career's off to the races. Okay, so but still, I mean, that's crazy. So how much, I don't know, of your own sort of father-son relationship did you pour into this?
2: It's funny that you mention that, because a friend of mine from Vancouver that I went to high school with actually mentioned this to me, because he had seen the film at the Vancouver Film Festival. And he said, oh, I think there was a lot of your dad in that. You know, he recognized that, I think. So it's like, I think for people who know me and know my relationship with dad, they could see little bits of it in there. And I really wanted to try and protect that character. And I think getting Blair on was you needed an actor of that weight and that caliber in order to pull off that character, because on the page he can seem again kind of one dimensional, and I didn't think he was one dimensional. I think he loved his son very much, and he just didn't have all the tools or the ability at times to kind of like give this holistic, you know, as parents, we're not always able to be like who we want to be. We sometimes are limited by what we have to give. And that's what I felt about him. I think that I took that with my own relationship with my dad, of the idea of like sports was the answer, like sport as this redeeming thing that the, you know, he talked about this idea, the way that you play the game is the way that you will, like, you know, that all your shortcomings, all the things that are good or bad will come out through you play. If you're a selfish player, you'll be selfish in life. Like the lessons from the game are the lessons you take to life. So yeah, I think that's what Blair did such an amazing job of conveying, you know, is that he had a big heart under there, and it all kind of came from love. It just manifests itself in different ways.
1: Well, we were talking just before this interview about Sean Doyle, who plays the head coach, and he's a dear friend of mine. But so, you know, actors like Sean, who's so excellent and seasoned, and Blair, that's an interesting juxtaposition when they're working with, you know, pretty new actors.
2: Yeah.
1: So how was that for you to juggle and manage as a director?
2: You know, I got really lucky, I have to say, because it's interesting. You know, Blair came into the second half of the film for the, you know, the shooting was kind of broken up into shooting the hockey first and then the family stuff second. And I have to say, Sean really grounded the first half of the film for me. You know, as a director, he's such a strong actor. He came in and he was able to play it. And I think what it really helped with is Ashton, our lead, who, you know, again is phenomenal and so emotive and able to get to the, you know, what that character was. I think it grounded it for him, because he had Sean to play these scenes off of in the first half of the movie.
1: Right.
2: And then he had Blair in the second half, and between those two characters, he was like, oh, okay. It helped to explain, who he was as a character. And I think there's something interesting to me about mixing those two things, very experienced actors who are, you know, working at the top of their game, and some younger, newer actors who are exploring stuff. And I think the mixture of those two things sometimes gives you an interesting result, which I think, you know, kind of came across in the film.
1: I mean, I really loved it. It's really excellent.
2: Oh, thank you.
1: Finally, Hubert, I guess, what do you want audiences to take away? Like, if you could sort of encapsulate, you know, what you feel about, you know, what the film conveys, what do you want us to?
2: Yeah, that's a good question. That is such a good question. I mean, I think there's a lot of things. I was so happy to hear that you thought the hockey looked good. That was like my biggest,
1: yeah. It did. It really biggest, did.
2: Yeah, yeah, that was my

0: biggest fear is like, okay, we gotta nail this. We gotta make it look good. I mean, I really hope that I just like movies that you have an emotional connection to the characters, that they feel true, and I think that you that feel honest. I think that to me, like especially coming from documentaries, I think that's so much of what I'm hoping. And I'm hoping that people see something that maybe they hadn't seen quite before. You know, I think with hockey films, there's a lot of incredible movies, Goon, Slapshot, these kind of like, and they're always, based in that more like, comedic realm. And I wanted to do something that was a bit more dramatic. And I think hopefully for young people, to come and see and maybe just, understand the idea of sport and masculinity and race and kind of like get some of those things without feeling it doesn't feel too preachy. It just feels like an enjoyable experience. So yeah, that's quite a bit, I guess I'm trying
1: Well,
0: to get in there.
1: no, I mean, it's a long process, and you can't, like, how could you distill this whole thing for you? But congratulations. Thank you so much for this.
0: Oh, thank you. Thank you for having me.
1: Thank you so much to Hubert Davis for taking the time to talk to me. Wishing everybody involved in that film tremendously good luck. It is really worth watching. It comes out March 6th across North America. Youngblood. Go check it out. Thanks to all of you out there for listening. It has been a pleasure as always. I'll be back in a couple weeks with more cool hockey people making changes in the hockey world. In the meantime, keep your sticks on the ice and your fins above water. Bye.

0: It's time to turn on the Shark Spotlight.
1: Sharks assistant coach Doug Huda is in the spotlight today. Doug, you're a very, very strong veteran of so many years of hockey. How would you describe your relationship with the game and your love for it?
2: I would say very passionate. I mean, I love the game. I was fortunate enough to be in Boston for 10 years as a coach, but and was able to win. I think that the being around the players is very special, and getting to build relationships with them is something that I love. And I love the game. That's all I know. I've grown up, you know, in a small town in southern Alberta, and that's all we had. My dad ran the ice rink, and it's all I've ever known.
1: Boy, that's fascinating, the fact that your family had such a strong, direct connection to hockey as opposed to being peripherally attached to it. I think the year you were born, there were about 1,700 people in Blairmore. Now there's about 1,500, so the population hasn't changed much.
2: Yeah, no, you've done your homework. It's gone down. It's a mining town, and a lot of people, a lot of friends of mine have moved out of there, and there's not as many kids in the minor hockey as suffered there now, so I feel bad for them. I mean, when I lived in the Christmas Pass, we used to travel to Pincher Creek, which was about 30 minutes down the road, and that's where I ended up playing Junior B after, because there wasn't very much hockey in the Pass anymore.
1: Well, that's really tough, and that's something that every single town is dealing with, the fact that it's kind of a rich kid's sport these days.
2: It is. You know, I agree. It's tough on the parents, you know, the traveling and the price of equipment and the price of ice and everything. It is an expensive sport, that's for sure, and it's a total commitment. You know, it's a commitment just not from the individual but from the parents, especially getting the young kids to the rink. So kudos to the mom and dads for driving them, and the older brothers and sisters that take their siblings to the rinks. It takes everybody. It's a process.
1: Back in the 1960s, there were no NHL teams in the province of Alberta. In the 1970s, when you started to get aware of the game of hockey, but who were your favorite teams? Who were your favorite players growing up?
2: Well, I can still remember sitting at home when we were growing up. It was watching Boston and, Bobby Orr, and my dad was a big Montreal Canadiens fan back in the day. So it was Hockey Night in Canada Saturday night at 6 o'clock. Everybody sat down and we watched the games.
1: Vancouver also was in the league by that time, and Edmonton eventually came into the league. When did you start to get the idea that you had a special talent that you might be able to join some of these great players?
2: I don't, you know what, there was a fellow by the name of Perry Turnbull that played for the St. Louis Blues, and he ended up coming into the Crow's Nest Pass. Blairmore ended up getting a tier one team called the Pass Red Devils, and ended up meeting him, and sort of just the influence he had on me of watching him play, and he went from there to the Calgary Wranglers, and after that it was just something that I knew I wanted to do. And you know, my parents, you sit down at a young age and deciding if you want to chase the dream or just, you know, just keep playing day to day and having fun. There is a difference when you really start chasing the dream than, you know, when you're going to have to make that decision to leave home at a young age and go from there. So, I don't know. He was a big influence on me. And just growing up, again, my dad ran the arenas, so I was just around the rink all the time, and it was just part of us.
1: I suspect that he probably was the reason why you got put on their negotiation list for the Calgary Wranglers, because back then there was no real draft in the Western League.
2: No, we actually, it was areas. I think you were in 500-mile radius. And for some reason, I got put on the Billings Bighorns list back then, and I had to write a letter to get off of it. And there was a fellow by the name of Bob Moore who was the director of player personnel for the Calgary Wranglers. And we wrote our letter that it was closer to home, and I was only, you know, 14 at the time and would prefer to be closer to home. So I ended up winning that battle and got to go. And that's when I ended up starting with the Wrangler organization and then moved to Calgary. I think I moved to Calgary. I was 15 and played for the Calgary Canucks.
1: That's the AJHL,
2: yeah,
1: right?
2: That was the junior A team, yes. And we were a bit farm team for the Calgary Wranglers. So everybody started there and then sort of graduated up. But I lived behind the arena a few blocks so that I could walk to the rink because I had no vehicle and billeted out with a family. And can't say that was easy at the start, but as you get to know the game and know the process, it got a lot better as it went on.
1: Can you imagine now having a 14-year-old kid and sending him off to junior like that many miles from where you're home?
2: Yeah, you know what? I I think about it when our kids were younger. My kids are older now, but yeah, it is a process for all these parents to lose their kids at a young age, and it's a great experience. I wouldn't change it for anything, but I do think part of our game, the one thing that we miss most of all out of anything, is our family. As I've grown older, I've been out east. This is my first trip out west, but I've been out east for, you know, my whole career. And that just puts us away from the kids' grandparents, your parents, and everyone. And I think that's a big loss over my career. That'd be the biggest downfall of everything.
1: So you go to, as a teenager, to the Calgary Wranglers. You're playing in the Western Hockey League. And all of a sudden, you're maybe getting some attention from NHL scouts. When did it really start to turn for you, when you decided that, or you realized that you might be drafted by an NHL team?
2: You know what? I guess just very fortunate. My first year, I was, I played. I was 16, playing for the Calgary Wranglers, and I had some decent couple of years, and then I think it was just the way that, you know, everything evolved, and we were lucky enough. We had good teams and good players, and we were surrounded by very good veterans back then that helped us out. And I also had a great coach in this Doug Sauter, mm-hmm. who was an old-time coach that really liked the kids that were from out of town and took us under his wing. And I think when I moved to Calgary, that was the goal, obviously, at 14, that, you know what, you're shooting for it. Is it going to happen? I'm not quite sure. But that was the goal back then, to be drafted. And I was very fortunate to get drafted by Detroit.
1: Also, Dana Merzen was on that team. Were you guys D partners by any chance?
2: We weren't really partners, but we were teammates for a few years, yes. And he is a great guy. We still stay in touch, but he is a great guy, and he was a great defenseman. And so I got drafted the year before, and then he got before him, and then he was drafted to the Hartford Whalers, so we had a good team when we were back in Calgary.
1: So I suppose when you ended up with the Whalers, you probably gave him a phone call to find out where all the good restaurants
2: were. Yeah, no, exactly. Yeah, no, he did give us some tips, because he moved back home, which I was jealous at. Probably the Calgary Flames were a favorite team of ours, you know, of mine, once they come into, well, we were playing for the Calgary Wranglers, and then the Flames come in, so very fortunate to be around them, and that was always obviously our favorite team.
1: Well, you got a chance to be drafted by one of the great organizations in hockey, and that's the Detroit Red Wings. Jimmy DeVolano running the organization, totally transforming that team. And you end up going to the Adirondack Red Wings. Bill Dineen, head coach, one of the real legends of the game. What was he like behind the bench?
2: He was one of my favorite people, the whole Dineen family. Bill was just a great guy. He was like a father figure to us younger guys coming in, and he'd been in the system, obviously, and dealt with kids in the American League. But quick story, I got sent down from Detroit, and I couldn't find my bag one day. And I ran into Bill, and I said, "You have any idea?" And he goes, "Don't worry, you're with me. I'll take care of you." And from that day on, he took care of me. And he played me a lot. He taught me a lot. He taught me how to be a pro. He surrounded us down there with veteran players, from Glenn McCoskey to Barry Melrose. And those guys are just guys that you never, ever forget, that they've just showed you the proper way.
1: Yeah, Glenn Murkowski, as you mentioned, Barry Melrose, Murray Eaves, all those guys on that team. Yeah. But you also had people like Bob Probert and Joe Murphy, and just unbelievably talented players, Sammy St. Laurent in goal. That was quite a time in Adirondack, wasn't it?
2: It was. We had a very, very good team. They're always a veteran team that mixed the young guys in, and I really believe it was a great mix, because the older guys that were there were special guys. They knew they weren't going to the NHL anymore, but they still wanted to be the best in the American League, and they wanted to be the best players. And so they taught us the correct way to play all the time. And they held us accountable, and we had fun, but we won. And it was fun being down the minors.
1: You get back to Bill Dineen. He was not a screamer. He was a guy that would calmly talk to you, at least it seemed like it, from the viewpoint of a broadcaster. But maybe he did scream a little bit.
2: No, he never really raised his voice. He'd get a little bit deep at times, but other than that, he was calm, and he got to the point, and he was just a great coach. But our practices were simple. We got to the point, and like I said, he had great people around him all the time that knew how he wanted to play. So down there, he didn't have to do a ton of stuff, because the veterans were very, he was very fortunate to have great veterans that held everybody accountable.
1: We continue our visit with Sharks assistant coach Doug Huda on the San Jose Sharks Audio Network. You played your first playoff games in the NHL with Detroit in that year, 89, the year that they won the Calder Cup in Adirondack, and you ended up with the big club. Tell us what getting to the NHL was finally like, playing in your first games, getting into your first Stanley Cup playoff game.
2: I was very fortunate getting called up and playing. And I think the one that you're talking about, the Stanley Cup, was the Chicago. There was Chicago, and then there was Edmonton. I played in both of them. But just getting the opportunity to come up and play and, you know, be around great players, I was just very fortunate. And playing in the American League was where I should have been, and I learned my trade. And then hopefully as I got up there, I don't think it's never a bad thing to play in the American League and go up and learn. But again, just getting an opportunity I was just very fortunate to go up there and play.
1: You mentioned two things that are really important in my mind, and that is the veteran players at the AHL level that help teach the kids not only how to be pros, but how to win at that level. And then the other part of it is the fact that it's good to go there if you're a young player. When you talk to a young guy like Shakir Mukhamudulin or a young defenseman that has these aspirations to be in the NHL, they've been drafted up high, they think they should be here, and then you have to reassign them, don't you think that your experiences help, A, understand what's going through their mind, but B, also help them get through that experience?
2: Well, I think so. I think when they get sent down, I think Mike and Ryan, they do a good job. They send them down with a message. I mean, it's not punishment to go to the American League. It's to learn your trade. And to go down there and play, it's all about confidence and learning. And if you sit around the NHL and you don't play a lot, you're not playing a lot, and you're just practicing, you lose that edge. So for me, I'd go down to the American League and I'd get to play in every situation. And same as Muck, he gets to go down there and play every situation. So when you come back up, you're ready to go, and you're on. You know what? You're sharp, and you're just. You know, you have tons of confidence, and I think it's a great tool to have. I just really enjoyed my time there.
1: You mentioned a couple of guys, Glenn Murkowski, Barry Melrose. They ended up being head coaches of teams that you played for, didn't they?
2: I did. Glenn Murkowski, I ended up back in Glens Falls, and he was the head coach there. And I was fortunate enough to be with Barry Melrose in L.A. I think it would have been. I don't know if it was 94 in there, 94, 95, I believe. And Barry was just a really upbeat guy. When he brought you in, you know, he showed you stuff. But when you left, you know, he told you what you did wrong. But when you left his room, I always remember you left it. It was a positive note.
1: You won the Calder Cup, and John Tortorella was your head coach in Rochester. I had him in New Haven. We went to the Calder Cup final that particular year that he was with us as an assistant coach. But also on that team, a veteran like Jody Gage, a goalie like Steve Shields, and another guy that played for the Sharks, Scott Nickel. Tell us what that Calder Cup season was like in Rochester and what it was like playing for a team that's been there for so long.
2: Well, it was a special place. I loved Rochester. I knew it was the end of my... Well, when we won the Calder Cup, I was still trying to survive and get back to the NHL, and Torts just helped me. But to go down to the American Hockey League, and we had a really good team there, and Curtis Brown is another guy that you're familiar with that was a young guy that came out of junior and played with us and played a huge part, and he's a great player. But just to be around those guys and surrounded, I mean, winning the Calder Cup and the... It's the second best league in the world, and to go through the process again of winning and battling and being with their teammates every single day, and it wasn't easy, but boy, was it fun at the end when you're around good people.
1: It's nothing like it. I'll tell you what, winning a championship, whatever level you're at. What about that role for the San Jose Sharks organization, the idea that you're teaching players how to be professionals, and you're teaching them tactics, and you're teaching them nutrition and preparation? But there's this other factor, and that's winning in a best-of-seven series against men. What about the importance of that for young Sharks players going to the Barracuda and having potentially that experience to go through it to make them better NHLers?
2: Well, I think down there, the Barracuda is doing a great job. The coaches down there, the kids, when they come up, they're ready to play. But for them, I mean, obviously a different situation in San Jose than there. I mean, it's extremely important that they win. And they learn how to win. And then that group of players, there might be three or four eventually that play for the San Jose Sharks, and they build a bond, and then they bring that winning culture up to here. And if you look at the teams, I think it's happening right now in Washington. Those teams have come up They've got some players that won the Calder Cup. Now they come up and they're a part of the Washington Capitals. It's a winning tradition that comes up that you learn how to win and you don't want to lose anymore.
1: Isn't it also, too, a confidence booster in the sense that you're in the AHL, you're playing against other young players, and you win at that level, and then you go to the NHL, and there are those same players now playing for these other teams, and you say, well, I can play against them.
2: Yeah, absolutely. Again, it comes back to confidence, and that's just the development, the way it goes, you know, and you're playing against those players that get sent down at the same time, and when you're playing against them, you want to be the best down there. And you want to work on your trade, and you want to come back up with a lot of confidence, and knowing when I come back up, I want to come back up to stay instead of getting sent back and forth. You know, I want to make sure that I'm ready to come up.
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1: We're visiting with Doug Huda, Sharks assistant coach, in the spotlight today. Doug, I want to ask you also about the process of learning to want to become a coach. When did that start to be a light bulb that would go off in your head?
2: For me, it was my last few years playing in the American League. I finished off in Rochester, but even when I was, one of my last years, I got sent down. I was in Anaheim. I got sent to Detroit, and I figured when I was going back to Adirondack, when Detroit traded for me, when I was going back to Adirondack, I was going to end up back there. And just a few footsteps, like, you know, following footsteps of like a Barry Melrose, which was I was a big fan of, because just the way he treated me when I was down there, it was just something I was very interested in. And then Adirondack ended up folding, and I ended up signing in Rochester with Buffalo's organized, you know, with Buffalo, and sent down there. And I spent like 7 years there, 4 years as a player. And I went there once before in 96. And just being through the minors and helping younger players as I got older was just something I really enjoyed. And as an older player, I knew I was one of the Barry Melrose and the Glenn McCoskey then. And I just thought that was where I wanted to go. I was done trying to make the NHL. It was still wanted to be the best in the American League. And be, you know what, and be there to help a Dmitry Kalinin and a Brian Campbell and these guys, Nathan Paich, guys that are, you know, younger guys that just needed some direction and help, and we want to be the best.
1: You always remember the great moments in your career, all the big wins, all the happy goals, all the big celebrations, but as a coach also, do you draw on the times that you weren't successful, when things didn't go well, and you want to remember what you took out of that?
2: Oh, yeah. I mean, even, you know, I was fortunate enough to start out in Boston in the coaching part of it. And, you know, we got there and we didn't win right off the bat. And then the last 8 years I was there, we had a very good team and, you know, and fortunate enough to win. But in Detroit, you take a little bit from every place you're at. In Detroit, we were very similar to San Jose. We were in a bit of a rebuild, and you have some character guys that are coming up, but you just learn off of every experience, and you learn from every coach you're around. And we're like a sponge. We're still trying to. I'm older now, but I'm still trying every day. Like, Ryan's a younger guy, and he's got great ideas. So you're always putting that learning cap on every day, trying to come to the rink.
1: You played for some interesting coaches. I mean, we mentioned your first one, Doug Sauter, in junior hockey. You played for Sandy Huckle, who's old-time hockey to the max. You played for Bill Dineen, another old-time hockey guy, Brian Murray, Jacques Demers, Harry Neal, you had him for a while, Paul Holmgren, Jimmy Roberts is another guy that you played for, Ricky Lee. I mean, these guys are some of the great names over the last 30 years. You had to have really sucked in a lot into that sponge from all of them.
2: Yeah, absolutely. I mean, it brings back some interesting memories when you think of guys like Jimmy Roberts. He used to wear just normal gloves on his hands. And Paul Sear, a defenseman, cut his fingers off one day, all of his fingers off his gloves. And he went back into the garbage. He grabbed every little one, taped them back on, and went out there, and not a thing was said. But just very smart individuals and just fun guys to be around that tried to make you better all the time.
1: I also have a kind of a humorous story that I'll always remember watching this game with the Red Wings on TV. Peter Dineen is playing for Adirondack. He gets recalled. He's on a two-way contract, and in the middle of the game, he separates his shoulder. And I remember him skating off the ice with a smile on his face, knowing he was going to be out for 6 weeks and have the one-way contract for that amount of time. These are little things that happen all the time in this pro game.
2: Yeah, exactly. I mean, back in the day, we used to hurry out on a Saturday night. So they couldn't catch us on Sunday to send us down, so we got an extra day's pay. So we were trying to get out of there, and it was a guy by the name of Steve Martinson was always look across, and I was a younger guy, and he's like, let's get out of here before they call us. So just little things like that. But again, when you did get injured up in the NHL compared to the American League, you got that major league salary. You felt pretty good for a short time.
1: I want to talk about your time in Boston. Claude Julien was the head coach there, and actually Cody Ward's dad, Jeff, was on the assistant coaching staff. The Bruins had not won a Stanley Cup since they traded Joe Thornton. And this was 2011. And I will never forget this because the San Jose Sharks were in the conference final against Vancouver. And that was the team that ended up taking Boston to Game 7, winning the Stanley Cup. But before we get to that, I just wondered if there was ever any discussion in Boston about the possibility of having to face Joe Thornton in the Stanley Cup final to try to win it for the first time since trading him.
2: Well, I can tell you, you know, it's so funny you brought it up today because I ran into Joe this morning and we were just talking a little bit about it and we were talking about defensemen and stuff like that. And I said, you know, when we played, the one thing I did not want San Jose to win back then, I wanted Vancouver because I couldn't get my matchup against Joe Thornton as easy just the way the benches are. Zdeno Chara is a left defenseman in Vancouver. He's on our bench lines up that I can get him on and off the ice extremely easy for every D-zone faceoff for the first and third periods. San Jose, it's opposite. He's in the far side, so I can't get him off as easy. And at the time, Todd McLaughlin was an extremely good coach that matched up, and he made it really, really difficult to match up against Joe. So I was not looking forward to that matchup because I knew Todd would run my show, you know, with Z, and you're trying to get Z out there all the time, but you just couldn't get him off the ice. So I was extremely happy that we played Vancouver instead of San Jose just for that reason of little things, details.
1: My little thought about it was, had the Sharks played the Bruins, the moment the San Jose plane landed at Logan, there would have been 20 cameras around the plane waiting for Joe to get off the plane because of the dramatic nature of that story. But back to that Sharks team in that time, Patrick Marleau and Joe Thornton, what about those two guys in their place in this game?
2: Well, I just think they're great ambassadors of the game now. They've done their careers speak for themselves. I'm just getting to know them now, being on the West Coast and, you know, seeing them on the ice with the Sharks and helping out and being around. They're just great individuals. And it's something to be said about the game is they're just great people and they're passionate. They want the Sharks to do well. In their career, they were extremely successful and they just want to carry that on.
1: But they're also giving back by billeting the two top young prospects in the Sharks organization. Did anybody do that back in the day with the teams you played with?
2: There was a few. I know Phil Kessel, when I played, I mean, in junior we did, but in the pros, basically, we didn't. I think when I was in Boston, we had Phil Kessel stay with the family and try to put a Dougie Hamilton and some guys that were really young in situations to succeed. And not everyone, I don't think Tyler Seguin went with someone, but I think it's a good thing. They're 18, 19 years old coming into, you know, they've got money all of a sudden and not to be alone. And other guys on the team have family and that sometimes. So I think it's important to be, till they get their feet wet, to be surrounded by good people and someone that's going to look after them and point them in the right direction.
1: I mean, even something as simple as knowing how to balance your checkbook or knowing how to cook dinner.
2: Absolutely. It's the little details of now you got to do your own wash. It's the dry cleaning. It's the little thing. It's just getting up on time, you know, eating your breakfast, getting to the rink. It's just little things. And at least if you're around a family of, you know, Joe and Patrick around their family, they're up and they're gone. And now when you come home at night, you're just not sitting by yourself either. You know, I think that they've all got kids, so you're around a family, which is really important.
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1: We continue our visit with Sharks assistant coach Doug Huda on the San Jose Sharks Audio Network. What's your theory about coaching young defensemen and coaching NHL defensemen these days with the way the game is?
2: Well, the way the game is going right now, I mean, the young defensemen are so skilled in that, and we're never ever trying to take that part away from the skill. Our main message all the time is we have to defend and then push the puck out and then join. And that's, you know, I mean, you have to be able to defend in this league, to play in this league for a long time. If you don't defend your end, you're in your end all the time, and it's extremely hard. With the young defensemen, it's just about, we don't want to take any creativity away from them or anything, and it's about being a sponge every day when you're on the ice or you're on the bench. It's watching what is Kopitar doing when he's coming down on another guy. You have to pay attention to the game when you're on the bench. You just don't sit there and wait for your next shift. You got to be ready to, you know, to take anything in that's happening. Realize that, oh, this guy's got to move. He's going to try and cut in. And it's just paying attention to detail. And that we're just trying to help them get to the next level as quick as possible and help them, their potential, you know, blossom to be a San Jose Shark.
1: One thing that you definitely have to figure out, especially as you have changing lineups, is to have a guy playing in a position where he's out of his comfort zone. Let's say a good example, a left-handed shooting defenseman having to play on the right side now when he's played the left side his whole career. How hard is that?
2: It is hard. It is hard. And my experience is that the lefties can play right, but the righties usually can't play left. And it's funny how that happens. Obviously, we're going through it right now with, you know, with Henry's playing the right side, and there's advantages and disadvantages of it. Like the disadvantages in the ozone, the puck's on the wall, tougher to get off. The advantage is when they go to close on a guy, your stick's on that side, so you should be able to get into them a little bit easier. In the old days, the older players used to love playing their offsides because you can just stick your stick in the stomach and it'd be over, but now you can't. But there's still advantages. On the blue line, partner has it, slide to the middle, it's one-time pucks. So when you do get it in the neutral zone, you should be looking up ice. So there are advantages, but it just has to, it takes time to get used to that. And a lot of really good players, when you play your offside, it can't help. But it's tough when you're a young guy and you're just trying to get your feet wet and you get thrown on that side. And you can tell there's certain spots where you sort of get stuck. You know, going back for pucks, it's just not, it just doesn't seem the same. So it takes some time.
1: Also trying to stop it on your backhand or needing to take that extra second to stick your skate out to stop it, to keep it in. And then you have to make a play and a guy's right on you now.
2: Oh, absolutely. And that would be more on the offensive zone. You know, when the puck's coming around the wall, you're trying to get there. You've got to surround the puck a little bit more, or you just got to put it back down the wall. But you definitely don't have as much time as you do when you're on your forehand.
1: When you're in the defensive zone, what instinct should the defenseman have when the puck is coming toward him?
2: Well, we want to have stick on puck, and we want to close as extremely quick. We want to close, and we want to end plays as much as possible. And sometimes we get puck watching a little bit, and we want to make sure that we're just closing on them. It's body position, you know, making that we're upright, our stick's on the ice, and we're ready to go through stick on puck and go through bodies.
1: Also, it's connection with the forwards too, isn't it? Because the forwards have to have back pressure in order to give the defensemen confidence they can step up at the blue line, and then also to take some of that space away from the forwards. But how do you think that's working?
2: Well, I think that's always a challenge with every team. You want to have a good gap, but if you don't have support from your forwards, your gaps are always, they're out. You feel left alone out there. I always call it, you feel naked at times if you're by yourself. But if you have back pressure, you're more apt to stand up and stay up. So we call it surfing. We want to come across the ice as the offside defenseman on the blue line. We want to come across and set our gap right from the blue line and surf, pull yourself back. So now you're moving back and you've got some distance in between. But now you're ready to, you know, I call it lateral gap with a good stick on puck and end plays. But it all starts from the offensive zone, and it all starts from us having a good F3 that we feel like we're all tight together.
1: I guess the impulse for any young player is to look at a situation as it's developing on the ice and see the simple 5-foot, 10-foot pass over here that his coach is telling him to always make. And then he sees this other play that he says to himself, boy, it'd be really, really cool if I could complete this. And then he tries it. And if it works, he looks great. But if it doesn't, it might be in the back of your net. How difficult is it to, you know, with these kids that are used to being the best player in their league when they get here, to convince them to just make that simple play?
2: Well, I think that's part of learning through experience. They are going to try it, and they're going to try going up the middle, and you're going to tell them 100 times, and you're going to have to tell them 101 times just to make the simple play. Sometimes they have to get burned on it before they learn on it, and that comes back with experience. you know, first year guys come in, but some guys make the play, some guys get away with it. But to your point, you're going to get burned eventually if you keep trying to force pucks into the middle or hard plays. And we're just asking them to make the simple play and join, you know, and it's not easy for them because, like you said, they've come from being the best player on their teams and they've been able to make these plays. But it is just repetition that we just keep telling them, make simple plays, make simple plays.
1: Let's talk about life on the West Coast in the NHL. Travel's different. Your practice schedules are a little bit curtailed compared to being when you were in Boston. When you're back in your own bed, you can get up the next morning. You can have practice time. What about life on the West Coast, and what about Northern California for you and your family as it pertains to not only your life but how the sport of hockey is viewed by the fans?
2: Well, first of all, we love being out west. It's we're obviously we grew up in Western Canada, but to be out in Northern California, it's a treat for us. I mean, we're close to our kids that live in Southern California and Vegas, so that part is very, very fortunate for us. The hockey part of it is a little bit different. I don't mind. We go away for 6 or 7 games compared to the East Coast League teams that jump in and out, and they're coming home at 2 in the morning and then up at 11 practicing and then hopping on a plane again and going another day. I prefer it that when we go out on the road, we're gone for 6 games and we come back. Once you're on the road, there. But I don't have young kids, so it's a little different for me than the guys that have young kids. So and the people in California are very passionate. I mean, we've got great crowds, and the people here are very passionate about their team, and you can tell when Mac picks up that puck and he starts going down the ice, there's a buzz in the building. So it's a good place, and it's only going to get better.
1: Well, we've had Joe Thornton and Patrick Marleau as a dynamic duo before in the history of the Sharks. Logan Couture and Joe Pavelski. We've had several others. But what about this Celebrini-Smith combo? How excited should fans be about it?
2: Oh, very exciting. They're both just young kids that are just going to get better and better and learn the game. We're asking an awful lot of them right now. They're playing huge parts, but they're learning on the job. And there will be some days where it's not going to turn out not as well as they want it, but you got to go through these growing pains.
1: Doug, it's really been great visiting with you, and we want to wish you the very best. And I know that getting the Sharks back to prominence and challenging for a Stanley Cup is right at the top of your goal list, and we look forward to seeing that happen.
2: Thanks for having me. Appreciate it.
1: A new generation of San Jose Sharks defensemen is in outstanding hands with Doug Huda working with them each and every day. I'm Dan Rusinowski. Thanks for joining us.
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7: miracles have been happening for San Jose Sharks hockey over the course of the last few days. And in spite of a whole bunch of injuries to players that normally would have impeded the progress of the team, the Sharks have continued to find ways to win. They found a way yesterday at home against a pretty good Dallas team. And now they've got the next challenge with the Vegas Golden Knights in town. It's the Sharks and Vegas next on the San Jose Sharks Audio Network.
8: It's time to feel the teal. This is San Jose Sharks hockey. Now, Sharks warm-up brought to you by Toyota, proud sponsor of the San Jose Sharks. Toyota, let's go places.
7: From SAP Center at San Jose, I'm Dan Rusinowski along with Scott Hannon. We've got the Sharks and the Vegas Golden Knights on the ice for the final time in this regular season. And the San Jose Sharks are looking to get a victory against the Golden Knights team that they have had all kinds of trouble in beating. Scott, the Sharks coming into this game 0-8-2 in their last 10 overall games against this Vegas team in the regular season. And here's a little trivia question I thought I'd bring up right at the top of the show. They have never beaten the Vegas Golden Knights in regulation in this building in the regular season. Never.
9: Wow.
7: All their wins are in overtime or in the shootout.
9: Yeah. Yeah, I like that. You said that yesterday. Dallas, they hadn't had a good record against, and the Sharks are playing really well right now. Maybe it's, it will unjinx them here tonight. And then, the way they played, yesterday, it was unbelievable. Contributions from everybody, power play, you name it. They came out battling back. It was a great effort.
7: There's a common theme, too, because the Sharks have the four C's, consistency, care. Also, they want to be competitive. And they also want to be connected. Those are the four C's of Ryan Warsofsky hockey. But there's another word that's creeping in, and it comes when you get all those things together. And that word begins with the letter B, belief. When you're down, you believe that your team is going to come back. They went into that dressing room in the second intermission believing they were going to come back and win, and they found a way to do it.
9: Yeah, and we talked about in that first period details. And they played a good first period, and they have belief in that if they play that consistent, sure, they had some breakdowns, a couple, the bounce on the blue line that led to the breakaway, the last minute goal. But overall, the consistency that they showed, I thought they were hunting pucks. They had a great first 5 minutes, and they knew if they stuck to that, they were going to get their breaks and they were going to get their chances, and they executed when they did. Strong on the power play, that was huge. We thought it was going to be a power play situation the other way with Dallas coming in as the third ranked NHL team on the power play, but the Sharks looked solid. They had good entries. They hustled. They competed for pucks. They got it to the front of the net. I thought Wennberg was great in front of the net, crossing in front of the eyes, so important. But, they were moving. They were executing, and they found and they willed themselves to a comeback victory.
7: Meanwhile, Vegas was playing yesterday, too, and they beat the St. Louis Blues 4-2 at T-Mobile Arena last night. Third straight win for Bruce Cassidy's team. They're 3-0-1 in their last four, and they have scored four goals or more in three straight contests. But they've been struggling a little bit in the win column lately. Last 12 games, they've got four wins, five losses, and three OTs. The thing is, in that span, Jack Eichel was out for seven of them. Shea Theodore was out for 11 of them. And William Karlsson was out for all 12 of them, and he's not even ready to come back from injury yet. So Vegas is a little bit off sorts, so to speak, whereas the Sharks, with six guys on the IR, have just sort of continued. I know that part of that is because Macklin Celebrini is dominating the National Hockey League, and certainly that helps. But also the Sharks' belief system is definitely there to get them through some of these problems.
9: Yeah, no, 100%. You look at Vegas, and you see the struggles. But Eichel, he's that catalyst for them. You watch him. I thought when they won the Cup, you watched him play. I thought he controlled games. And it's not just on the points, but it's on the possession. He eats up a lot of minutes. He has the puck a lot in the stick. He's creating zone time and cycles. So losing him to a lineup, and just like losing a guy like Shea Theodore on the backside, William Karlsson, those are key components of your team. And the Sharks on the flip, I love the contributions they're getting from everybody that's stepping into the lineup. But obviously when you have a star like Celebrini, who can create so many things off when the puck is on his stick, the amount of shots on goal he creates, that's a catalyst for your team.
7: Macklin Celebrini is number three in the National Hockey League in scoring with 24 goals and 46 assists, 70 points. There's only three players that have 70 points or more right now in the NHL, and the other two are named McKinnon and McDavid. So he's in very, very good company, as he has been with most of his accomplishments. One other note, too. He's one of only three players to have 20 even-strength goals or more. as the other two are McKinnon and McDavid. He needs 1 point to tie a San Jose Sharks point streak record held by Erik Karlsson. Macklin has points in 13 straight games. The Sharks' record is 14 straight by EK65 back in that great year that he had in 22-23 when he won the Norris Trophy and scored over 100 points in a San Jose Sharks uniform. Macklin's on his way to 131-point season if he keeps going at this pace, and he has just been laser fast in terms of his decision-making, and he has been so dramatic in the way that he's helped the Sharks win games.
9: 100%. If you look at that as a teenager, if he continues on this pace, there's only one other guy that's done that in his teens, scored that many points, and that's Wayne Gretzky. So if you look at a guy like him, the competitive nature, the 200-foot game that he constantly gets talked about, you know, stripping pucks from behind, turning that into offense, and I love the way he's always attacking the middle of the ice, attacking with his guys. He can make something out of nothing, and he shows that time and time again. And, you know, he's, like I said, he's just a catalyst for this offense here in San Jose.
7: Last night or yesterday afternoon against the Dallas Stars, the Sharks fell down by 2 goals twice in the game. They were down 2-0 early in the contest, came back and tied it up 2-2. Adam Gaudette was involved in also another game-tying goal later after Mikko Rantanen, the best player on the Dallas Stars, scored this goal to make it 4-3 Dallas.
10: Big hit by Rantanen in the corner against those stopchucks. Sharks can't clear, and Lundqvist the shot saved. Rebound poked at, score! Rantanen batted that one down out of the air. We'll see if it counts. It should, and that would make the score 4-2 Dallas, and that's just tremendous hand-eye coordination by one of the best players in the NHL.
7: But the Sharks would come back, and it would be Adam Gaudette that scored a pretty big goal.
10: Dickinson fights for it. Now trailing the play, Gaudette provided the support. He shoots. It's deflected wide. Rebound, Graf is there. Sends it back. Sam Dickinson stops it. He shoots a tip. Score! Adam Gaudette chips the Sam Dickinson shot with 4:59 to play in the third, and the Sharks, on the strength of Gaudette's play, tie it 4-4.
7: What a moment for Adam Gaudette, and then, of course, it came into overtime, and the San Jose Sharks got the win. Tyler Toffoli, his second goal of the game.
10: Celebrini on the attack across the line, whips it rink wide to the right side. Toffoli back to Wennberg now on the point. Leads it right side to Eklund. He's up on the blue line. Eklund moving to his left, drifting it off to his right. There's Celebrini, top of the right circle, stick handling, shooting, save made. There's a rebound in front, poked at. It pops back to Toffoli. He shoots it, save. Rebound not cleared out, Celebrini. Feeds it over to Eklund. Now to Toffoli, blast it. He scores! Tyler Toffoli in overtime. And the San Jose Sharks have defeated the Dallas Stars 5-4. Continue at SAP Center, and the fans love it.
7: And the players loved it too. How about that celebration at the end of the game? It was the release of so much emotion, so much intensity, so much joy, and sharing it with the 17,435 set-out crowd that was in the building.
9: Yeah, there was a buzz. You know, in the post-game, you know, interview, it was amazing, and everything, the buzz in that room, I can't say enough. And, you know, a lot of names got thrown around there, Celebrini, Toffoli, Eklund on that, but Wennberg in front of the net. You know, if he's not crossing in front of the eyes of the goaltender, I love what he does in front of the net. He does so much for this team that, you know, a lot of people won't see. And he crossed in front of the eyes there twice on two shots from Toffoli. Either one of them could have gone in net. And that really just, you know, made that play happen.
7: Also, the game could have ended before that, but there were a couple of breakaways late in the third period, one for each team, one of them for Pavel Regenda, another net front guy that's provided a lot of value.
10: Taken back by Duchesne. Now he goes to Rantanen. Rantanen moving in, throws to the slot, knocked away. Nice defensive play by Wennberg. And here comes Regenda up the right side for the Sharks. He's powering his way toward the slot. He shoots, and a save by Smith. Oh no, it's going to be a breakaway the other way for Johnston. He moves in, and a great save by Nedeljkovic. Just got a little piece of it, knocked it wide.
7: You think that save felt pretty good for Alex Nedeljkovic after turning over the puck in the previous game against Vegas and giving up one that he probably didn't like to Justin Ritzkovian to start the game? I think it felt awfully good, and the coaching staff, in fact, inside the dressing room after the game, gave him as much kudos as anybody else. It seems like all is going well for San Jose Sharks hockey at this point. But the bottom line is they've got to up it again as Vegas comes into this game 20-11-12, 52 points in first in the Pacific Division and fourth in the West. The Vegas Golden Knights are 1 point ahead of Edmonton, and only 3 points ahead of the San Jose Sharks, who find themselves in third place in the Pacific and sixth in the West with a 23-18-3 overall record and 49 points on the year. There's something else too, Scott. They're developing a very strong home ice advantage again. They're 13-8-3 here at SAP Center, and the fans and the energy and the team's play are back.
9: 100%. The buzz in the building, you know, fans' tickets are hard to come by, and they're coming just to watch some exciting hockey. And the Sharks, you know, you talk about that, to come from behind, the belief that they're showing, and the fans are feeding off of that. They know they're never out of a game, and this is going to be a big test against a big, strong team, big, strong forwards. This is a team that can really control the puck 5-on-5, and the Sharks are going to have another test for themselves tonight.
7: The lineup will be slightly different when we come back. The Sharks roster report will come your way right after this on the San Jose Sharks Audio Network.
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7: Time now for the roster report from Kaiser Permanente. Official team positions of the San Jose Sharks. Get care like a pro with Kaiser Permanente. Well, the San Jose Sharks aren't going to change too much, but there is one significant change, and that is that Michael Mesa is going to be into the lineup for the Sharks. I make that two changes, really, because John Klingberg also, as planned, is returning to the lineup on defense. So what does that mean? That means Nick Leddy is going to sit it out, and it also means that Ryan Reeves is going to not be playing tonight against his former Vegas mates. And so with that situation, you've got Michael Mesa playing with Colin Graf and Jeff Skinner on that so-called Sharks third line, and Adam Gaudette, who had those two big goals, a good big plays, one assist, one goal last night or yesterday against Dallas, will be relegated to the fourth line on the right wing with Zach Ostapchuk and Barkley Goodrow. And I don't think that that fourth line had their best game last game anyway, so perhaps a little change needed.
9: Yeah, and you know, add a little bit of skill and speed. Gaudette, he's playing really well. He can control the puck, get a little bit more speed on that line and see what they can do.
7: Meanwhile, for the Vegas Golden Knights, who beat St. Louis 4-2 yesterday, the only major change they're going to make is in goal, and that's because Carl Lindbom, who got his first and only NHL win so far against the Sharks earlier this season, will get the start. Akira Schmid was the goaltender of record yesterday for Vegas, and they've got two goaltender injuries. Aiden Hill has been on the IR for much of the season, and now Carter Hart just re-signed and reactivated by this team, ended up getting a lower body injury, and the status of both those players is week to week. Alexander Holtz is going to get into action. He has sat out four of the last five games for Bruce Cassidy's team. However, Brett Howden apparently tweaked something yesterday against St. Louis. We didn't see him on the ice at all here for warm-up, so it looks like Alexander Holtz is going to slide in on that Tomas Hertl line. He's a skilled player, very good friends with William Eklund of the Sharks, as they're part of the same Djurgården organization in Sweden, and he will provide some value there in terms of skill and elan on the surface. So that's really the only major change. Still, it's a different lineup than the last time the Sharks played this team, because Shea Theodore is in, and he makes a major difference to the club.
9: Yeah, he can really control the pace of the game back there. A big, strong guy, good stick. He can skate. And like I said, when you have a defenseman like that, just like, you know, Heiskanen with Dallas, he's going to eat up a lot of minutes. He's going to be tight defensively, and the Sharks are going to have to do a number on him, make sure they're finishing checks, dumping the pucks into good areas, and making sure when he's jumping in on the attack, they're on top of him.
7: I didn't talk to Coach Ryan Warsawski about this, but I think it's really interesting that he's playing Yaroslav Askarov today for the same reason, in part, although he's not talking about it, for the reason why he played Nedeljkovic yesterday. Reason why? Well, it's because both those guys wanted some redemption against that other team. In Nedeljkovic's case, he turned over the puck on the opening night, and the Sharks were in a bad situation. Actually, it was the second meeting of the season. Justin Ritzkovian picked up the goal in that situation, and it turned out to be the game winner. And he came up with that big save late on Wyatt Johnston and got the victory in overtime when Tyler Toffoli came through. So same situation today for Askarov, because Askarov making 23 saves in a 4-3 overtime win in his most recent appearance in L.A. on Wednesday is tied for the eighth position in the NHL with 16 wins. But the last time he played against Vegas was his only time, and he only lasted a little bit. He gave up four goals on 16 shots. And he had yet.
9: You know, and obviously you want to get a goaltender back into a game, and he's a young guy. He's going to have his ups and downs as well, but he plays so strong that, you know, when he comes into the game and he's going to be ready against the Vegas Knights team here, so strong 5-on-5. You know, he's getting competitive nature on the back-to-back. He's going to come out and want to put together a strong game here for the Sharks.
7: Well, that he will. And we have more coming up here as we will talk to Michael Misa as he gets back into action. This is the San Jose Sharks Audio Network.
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7: Well, Michael Misa is back, and you can hear the reaction of the crowd in the background as news has just come aboard about the San Francisco 49er playoff victory against the Philadelphia Eagles. So everybody's happy in the Bay Area now.
9: Yeah, everybody's happy. You can be happier in a few hours here, and the Sharks come out with a big win. But, man, these NFL games have been fantastic as well. The Bears' comeback win yesterday against the Packers. I got a couple buddies back home not too happy with that.
7: Gary Suter, former San Jose Shark, is probably really, really bummed out.
9: Yeah,
7: he's a season ticket holder there.
9: Yeah, I laid off the text message in the first day. I didn't want him to bite my head off. So,
7: well, here, the Sharks are really happy because, number one, they've won three games in a row. Number two, they've got Michael Misa back from the World Juniors, better for the experience, and ready to resume his professional career. Misa's had his ups and his downs this year, primarily because of the fact that he got injured, and that kept him out for an extended period. But we're also coming to realize that, you know, not every 18 or 19-year-old does what Macklin Celebrini does, and you have to have a more realistic expectation.
9: 100%. It's really hard to come in here and make a strong impact in games, let alone every game. You know, it's unbelievable what Mac's doing. And Misa's learning. He's had moments where I really like his game. But it's so important to learn the fine details of the game. You know, the compete in the corners, the winning, the details and the face-offs and the battles. But I thought he's had some strong games. Look for a good one here tonight.
7: Well, he's pretty excited to get back into this atmosphere with the Sharks going in the midst of this three-game winning streak.
12: Yeah, I mean, it kind of happens so quick, so it kind of changes your mood, just gets you excited again to, you know, come back to a team like this. So it's been great.
7: Misa gave us an idea of what it was like to play in the World Juniors and about how he performed.
12: Yeah, I mean, I thought I'd as I, you know, got going, obviously I think played better as the games came. I just overall, obviously, a little tough side that we lost in the semis there, but, you know, proud of the way the group responded and, you know, able to bring home bronze is still something for our country, and, you know, we're proud of that.
7: Scored two goals in the seven games, and it was a pretty intense schedule. Seven games in 11 days for Michael Misa, and he talked about that.
12: Yeah, I mean, it was definitely, yeah, change of pace, just getting back up to that pace again, and, you know, it was good, though. You know, I thought we had the group to do it, and obviously a couple of tough bounces didn't fall our way, and

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1: Well, here we're at SAP Center at San Jose, and Michael Mesa will be centering that line combination of Colin Graf and Jeff Skinner today. So he's got a relatively young player in Graf and a grizzled veteran in Skinner to work with in this game against the Vegas Golden Knights. We'll come back with more and get the keys to the game next on the San Jose Sharks Audio Network.
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1: Sharks and Vegas Golden Knights for the fourth and final time in this season. The Sharks are trying to end a 10-game winless streak overall in the series and a 5-game winless streak at home. But San Jose has never beaten the Vegas Golden Knights in regulation in this building, and they would like to start that right now. Let us get to the keys to the game, presented by Toyota. Proud sponsor of the San Jose Sharks, Toyota. Let's go places with the keys. Here's Scott Hannon.
2: Well, the first Toyota key is strong 5-on-5 play. Vegas is a top team 5-on-5. They have big, strong forwards who can hold on to the puck. The Sharks will need to be detailed. Two, the second key, power play. As strong as they are, even strength, they have struggled at times on the PK, Vegas. The Sharks' PP is coming off a 4-goal game. They need to stay hot here. And the third Toyota key is details. The Sharks gave too many chances at key times yesterday, giving two last-minute period goals against Dallas. They can't do that again. They can't afford to do that again against the Vegas team here.
1: Well, no, this Vegas team will make you pay in spades if you do that. Not only will they score a goal like that, then they'll basically bang you into submission, and that's one of the issues with this Vegas team. They've got a very big defense that's relatively mobile for their size, and then they've got Shea Theodore back there, too, that can make plays. And so with Jack Eichel in the lineup, with Tomas Hertl, the former Shark here, they're deep up the middle, too.
2: Yeah, 100%. They're big, they're strong, and, you know, they control the puck well, the middle of the ice well. The Sharks are going to have their work cut out for them. They're going to have to get pucks to the net. They're going to have to work hard and compete to win some of those pucks and then, hopefully come out on top.
1: 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Toyota, let's go places. We've got the coach coming up next on the Sharks Audio Network.
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1: Back-to-back action at SAP Center at San Jose. I'm Dan Rusinowski, along with Sharks head coach Ryan Warsofsky. Ryan, it's the Vegas Golden Knights tonight. It doesn't get any easier ever, does it?
3: It doesn't, and that's just the way our schedule is right now, and everyone has their challenges, and this is a challenge for us tonight.
1: You know, everybody's talking about these four sets of back-to-backs. You got days off between. I remember we used to do 26 weeks of three games and three nights in the American Hockey League. It kind of rings back some memories of that, but it's still easier.
3: Yeah, it has that feel in a sense, you know, especially with the afternoon ones. Brings me back to when I was in the ECHL when you'd play three and threes in the American League, three and threes. So, I think it's, you know, we're excited to get right back on it. I know it was an emotional win, so we got to make sure our brains are into this thing and our legs are into it. This is a team that can skate and get up the ice and go vertical quickly. So it should be a fun one again today.
1: You've got the four C's that you want to be the foundation of your team. You want to be, you want to care, you want to be connected, you want to compete, and you want to also be consistent. But there's another word too, and that word is belief. That belief doesn't come from necessarily just blind faith. It comes from all of the work that you're putting in. Tell us about the word belief and what it means to you.
3: Yeah, I think when you put in the work, when you play for one another, when you accept the role you're in, you check your ego at the door, and you do the little things to help you win hockey games. Belief comes from doing those things and feeling those feelings and consistently doing it. It's not just a one-time thing. It's not just once every week. We're seeing real belief with our group right now of the expectation to win every night, and that's our goal. And we felt that going into the third period, just had that feeling that we were going to find a way to win that hockey game, and that's what really good teams do. I'm proud of the group for showing that type of character and have really bought into the way we need to play. Is it a perfect picture right now? No, but we've definitely have made some big strides here, you'd say, over the last month, and

0: Obviously, we got some good energy in the room right now. We want to keep that energy going right now.
1: We certainly saw it in the way they celebrated the win with the fans, cheering them on too. Sellout crowd. It just really felt good yesterday. But also, what about the fact that you guys have managed to do this in spite of the fact you've had six guys on the IR? In the past, you might not have felt confident to do that.
0: Yeah, I think it goes down to the depth of organization and the guys that... One we've brought up, and the Regenders and the Chernyshovs have really stepped into some prominent roles and played some really good hockey for us. And I think that's big. It's the next man up mentality. We don't feel bad for ourselves. We want to play for our teammates that are injured, from Delandry to Muck to Smitty to Kurashev, that are guys that have been out that I think we miss them, but we want to support them and we want to play for them. And I think that's when you have something going that's really special right now, and you can feel it going through these walls. And again, I think there's a lot of hockey to be played. There's a long way to go, and you could be a hero one day and a villain the next, and we want to just keep playing the right way and making our fans proud and making each other really proud for the way we play.
1: Well, let's face it, we're all a little bit spoiled with guys like Will Smith and Macklin Celebrini coming into the National Hockey League and really excelling, especially Macklin. Michael Misek gets into the game tonight. Just give us an idea about how important it is for him to be in this atmosphere right now and why that's really good for his career.
0: Yeah, it's a great part of his development, and he's going to be a really special player in this league. And it's been a unique year with, some seven games and then injured and then going to World Juniors and Team Canada not playing for a gold medal, and the letdown from really the country, and it can affect you as an individual. So we want to just free him up and let him play and compete, and there'll be some mistakes, but play through the mistakes, get to his strengths, play with pace. This is going to be a lot faster than the bronze medal game, so we're excited to have him back and get his development going.
1: Also, the fact that he has good work habits really helps this, doesn't it?
0: Yeah, he's a smart individual. His hockey sense is elite. He can make reads with and without the puck. And I think if we put some pace to it, that's when it becomes really dangerous, and that's where his skill set comes out. So we'll take it one shift at a time with him and get him back into the fold here.
1: Vegas really gave it to you last time you played them, and obviously they're a tough team to play against, big and strong on defense. They're really good on the rush, and they didn't even have everybody in the lineup. Now they're getting guys back. You've got Eichel back. You've got Theodore back, and you got Stone, who's on a big flyer with the goals in seven straight games. What about the challenge today?
0: Yeah, just the way they play gives us a real challenge as far as how detailed they are through the middle of the ice. With the puck, they get vertical. They play with speed and pace through the middle of the ice. They try to bait you to the outside. And then in their own end, they're one of the most stingiest defensive teams in the league as far as giving up chances and getting to the inside. So, well coached. They got some stars on that team that we have to be aware of. And the flip side of it, we're coming off playing a really good hockey game. And if we can get to our game, we should be able to put them on their heels.
1: We look forward to seeing that. Best of luck today.
0: Thanks, Dan.
1: And that's it for our Coach's Chalkboard show today. Stand by for the Sharks and the Vegas Golden Knights. Coming up next on the San Jose Sharks.

0: Celebrini will begin shooting it. He scores! Mecca gets the game winner in overtime. Throws it in front. Palat the drive. 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Tries to center to Foley. It's off the stick. Foley shoots. He scores!
1: This is San Jose Sharks Hockey. It's game time. 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
2: 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Wearing the teal home sweater in gold to our left is the right-handed catching Yaroslav Askarov, looking for his 17th win of the year. On defense, back in the lineup for the Sharks, John Klingberg, joined by youngster Sam Dickinson. And up front, it'll be a combination for San Jose of Macklin Celebrini at center, along with Igor Chernyshov on the right and William Eklund on the left.
3: And for the Vegas Knights in net, Carl Lindholm on defense, Noah Hanifin and Zach Whitecloud. And up front, Hurdle, flanked by Keegan Kolesar and Alexander Holtz.
2: Referees are Jake Brank and Jordan Samuels-Thomas. The linesmen are Libor Sukhanik and Bevan Mills. As we get underway and the Sharks dump one all the way down the ice, icing is the call against San Jose. Let's pause 10 seconds for station identification on the San Jose Sharks Audio Network.
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2: Just great to have you with us here from SAP Center at San Jose. I'm Dan Rusinowski along with Scott Hannon. The Sharks coming off another dramatic victory yesterday here at the Tank. That one against the Dallas Stars, coming back from 2-2 goal deficits and winning in overtime at a goal by Tyler Toffoli. Right now, Macklin Celebrini in the opening minute of the first wins the draw in his own zone. Good to see John Klingberg back in action after sitting out the last four games with an injury. And he's able to chip it up the ice all the way to the Vegas line. And that's where the Golden Knights take over. Ivan Barbashev, who always seems to be a factor against San Jose, tips one into the Shark zone. Left wing sideboards put it off the skate of the official Samuels-Thomas. Back on the point, though, kept in by Hanifin. Now to Barbashev, far side. Up to the right point. Whitecloud, cross ice, sent down in deep, but it is not going to go into the net, not going to go anywhere. And so we have a stoppage of play as it was dumped on goal, and Askarov able to knock it aside.
3: Yeah, and there are the Sharks again. Big, strong lineup here for Vegas, and they can control as long as the Sharks can keep them outside. But they make a good, strong 5-on-5 play in the zone, and the Sharks are going to have to be good.
2: Ninth consecutive overtime game decision that the Sharks got a victory at. That's an amazing total so far this season for the San Jose Sharks from yesterday. And if they get another one, it'll be 10. Right now, off the faceoff, Alexander Holtz guns one on net. It'll be a save by Askarov's blocker board. And the rebound behind the net. That's not the best of passes by Orlov. Kolesar bats one down. Holtz trying to work it free, but he's checked by Michael Misa, who gets back into NHL action for his eighth career game. Couldn't clear it, though. In front of the net. Chance for Vegas. Hurdle lost it, getting it back. Cleared out there by Jeff Skinner. But the Vegas Golden Knights' Jeremy Lauzon intercepts and shoots one into the Shark zone. San Jose is able to clear it all the way down. No icing on the play. 18:45 to go in a scoreless first. The shots are 2-0 in favor of Vegas. Golden Knights trying to move it out of the zone. They do. Tomas Hurdle, former Shark, smoothly skates to center. Across the line, backhand pass on the left. Riley Smith moving in, shooting it. I don't know how that didn't even hit the net, but it went wide off the end board. And the Sharks pick it back up. A drop pass there by Iorio. Moving in, Wenberg cuts behind the net. Centering feed. And unfortunately, Toffoli couldn't get a stick on that. He was really positioned well at the edge of the crease. Vegas back the other way. 2-on-1 developing. But a good play there by the Sharks to tip it aside. San Jose stopped that on the cross-ice feed. And they clear it all the way down. That's an icing they'll take.
3: Yeah, and that's a strong play by Ferraro. As he kind of faked that he was going to come over strong on the shooter there. And he just fades off and he's able to get a stick on it. That was an excellent play on the 2-on-1.
2: And so, 18:09 remains in a scoreless first period. The ice tilted in the direction of Yaroslav Askarov so far. Fourth and final meeting of the regular season series between the Sharks and Vegas. And the Golden Knights have won 4-3 in overtime here on October the 9th, opening night. They won 4-3 in Vegas on November 29th. And then, the game right before Christmas, an absolute disaster for the Sharks as they lose by the score of 7-2 on December the 23rd. San Jose wants to get one back here to get back on the winning track as they are winless in their last 10 meetings in the regular season with Vegas. Nothing the score here. Pavel Dorofeev throws it away. Tip back to center ice there by the Sharks' John Klingberg. Turning into the puck at the blue line in the left wing is Regenda, and he just slides it in. Sharks making the change now as they're putting out a combination in front. Here's Gaudette stealing it. He had a chance, but he put it on his backhand. Then he ran out of real estate, so he didn't have an angle to shoot. But now he backchecks ferociously along with Klingberg to get it back. In the neutral zone, Ostapchuk on with Goodrow and with Gaudette. No Ryan Reeves in the game today. San Jose trying to keep it in play. They can't do it. Ostapchuk back skating with Gaudette. And Gaudette's got his legs today. He's getting back very quickly.
3: Yeah, jumping in on the forecheck as well, which the Sharks are going to need here to be able to jump in quickly and create some turnovers in the offensive zone.
2: 17-10 to go in this scoreless first. Vegas shoots one down. Could be icing. It is as it crosses the Sharks' goal line. And Yaroslav Askarov neatly plays that carom and slides it in the direction of the linesman to take it all the way back. And so we have the faceoff coming up deep inside the Vegas end. Looks like they're going to drop it to the right side at goaltender Carl Lindbaum, who picked up his very first NHL victory against the San Jose Sharks a little earlier this season. That was the game that was played here at SAP Center in November. And it was a victory for Lindbaum. Was off the faceoff chance there, but it was stopped. Rebound picked back up and knocked aside. Nothing to score. Eklund knocked down there by Hanifin. That's going to be a penalty against Vegas. And the touch made by Whitecloud. And pretty obvious call for tripping as Hannon had scooted away from Hanifin there. And so Eklund did the job there to draw that penalty.
3: Yeah, nice little face-off playoff there. Just a quick roll when you have the right guy on that left dot there. Chernyshev just comes over, picks that puck up, and he ripped that shot. It went up off the crossbar. It came bounced back out. Eklund quick to jump on it, and then Hanifin just got his stick caught up in Eklund's feet, who's so strong on those pucks. So a good early chance here for the Sharks on the power play.
2: Face-off to the right side of goaltender Carl Lindbaum. It'll be Wennberg taking the draw against Jack Eichel. I think that might be the first time I actually said Jack Eichel's name since we started the play. But Wennberg thrown out, so Celebrini will step in, and Eichel wins the draw. Loose to the right side of the Vegas goal in the corner. Pocked out to the slot, but unfortunately, Wennberg just missed the puck. And so Orlov's going to have to skate to his own zone to get it. Sharks power plays are brought to you by our friends at Power Business Technology. Copiers and printers for your office needs. San Jose scored 4 power play goals last game. First time that they did that this season. The first time, in fact, in several years. But back the other way comes Mark Stone, the red-hot Vegas captain. Quick shot, moving down, shorthanded. Gets deflected by the defense over the glass and out of action. How about this one, though? Mark Stone has goals in 7 straight games. That's an amazing run.
3: Very impressive. I mean, looks like he's skating pretty well this year. I think he's had some bad injuries these last few years, and a lot of talk about always getting ready for the playoffs, but he's a big, strong guy with a great stick.
2: And he's a good leader, too, and that's a big part of why Vegas has been successful. Off the faceoff, Sharks move it out. Uh-oh, Celebrini lost it, but he recovers it. Scoots behind his own net. Watch there by Marner. Tosses to the right to Toffoli, and the Sharks are out of the zone. Tyler Toffoli dropped it back to Eklund, who strides up the middle, across the line, stick handles to his right, gets on the defense, trying to move to the slot. That's a really good defensive play by Shea Theodore to knock it aside. Vegas can't clear. Sharks keep it in on the power play. Celebrini over to the near side, Eklund. Eklund back to Celebrini. He stick handles into the right circle, down low to Eklund to the slot, Toffoli back now to Eklund, back now to Celebrini. And now he throws it down low to Eklund again. Back to Celebrini near side. Sharks playing with a lot of confidence on this power play. As Celebrini slaps it toward the net. That hit a body. Looked like Caden Korzak blocked that with his skate. And it's cleared all the way down by Vegas' penalty killers.
3: Wow, that takes some guts to be able to lay down 10 feet away from those shots from Macklin Celebrini. And big block there for the Vegas Knights.
2: 30 seconds to go in the Sharks power play. Second unit steps on. And here's Chernyshov moving in. Cutting behind the net, feeds it over Regenda at left corner, back to the point, Klingberg, near side feed, here's Skinner, shooting it toward the net, that didn't miss by much. It went wide, bounced back toward the point, held in, 14 seconds on the power play. Skinner tries to make the play to the slot, batted down, Chernyshov reached for it, couldn't get it, and a nice little play there by Colton Sissons to clear it back down. So that's basically it for the penalty. But that's a second unit, again, with limited time, making a chance for themselves.
3: Yeah, no, again, it's, sometimes it's just some hard work to get the puck up top, get some shots.
2: Here comes Adam Gaudette, moving from left to right. Back in, gets the one-handed backhand tap toward the goal. Stick save made by Lindbaum. And Vegas clears it out quickly with Eichel on the case. Across the line, little drop, knocked away by Gaudette, but as he turned, he lost it. Now the puck is put in the air, and it went off of the stick of a defender in front. It was kind of wafting in the air dangerously toward the net, but it ended up going wide, and the Sharks will pick it back up and push it out. Barkley Goodrow, neutral zone. He knows he's ahead of the red line, so he chips it all the way down. And now the Sharks can get the line changed and put out some fresh skaters. They put out the Wenberg line with Toffoli and Regenda back on defense. It's a combination of Liljegren alongside Ferraro. Loose puck in the left corner of the Sharks zone. Vegas working it free. Sissons walking to the high slot, trying the shot. Good block by Ferraro. Mario's just been all over the puck in terms of blocking shots, getting in the way all season long. And now we have a whistle and a stoppage inside the Sharks zone.
3: Yeah, you always know number 38 is going to lay and put the body down. He had the big block at the end of the game yesterday, and there, right there, he just gets out in front of those pucks.
2: Break in the action. No score. First period, 6:10 gone by here at SAP Center at San Jose. Back in a moment on the San Jose Sharks Audio Network. We're back to action. Sharks nothing, Vegas nothing. First period action at SAP Center as Skinner does some nifty stick work with Michael Misa. And Misa getting the pass, but it goes glancing off his stick. And so no play there in the offensive zone. Misa and Skinner skated for it, but it was checked aside by Zach Whitecloud, the defenseman for Vegas. He throws to his D partner, Hannafin, who skates out to the red line, and he dumps it in into the Sharks zone. And no goal to our left is Askarov. Vegas setting up. Here's Hannafin on the point, shooting it toward the goal. Hit a body in front. Who else but Mario Ferraro knocked that one down. But the Sharks can't clear. Whitecloud keeps it in. He shoots with a man in front, Dorofeev. Wide open net. And somehow it didn't go into the goal. Kept in, though, by Vegas. On the point, Hannafin, the shot. Save Askarov. And the puck is out of play. How did that not go in?
3: Wow, that was a great leg stretch and a good, you know, couple guys attacking back down. But Dorofeev just gets wide open in front of the net. Zach Whitecloud, so just some lost coverage in front there. I think Misa sort of floated off of his guy there all alone in front.
2: Well, I'm sure when he goes back to the bench, he'll get a chat with the Sharks coaching staff about that very topic. As right now, we've got a faceoff coming up to the left side of goaltender Yaroslav Askarov. And the score, nothing-nothing. Faceoff be dropped in a moment. Vegas has it. Lozon on the point. Skates down the wing. Throws it toward the net. Celebrini tips it aside. It's played in front. Great save. Rebound. Score. That's Jack Eichel getting his own rebound and powering it through Askarov, who made the first save. But Eichel makes it 1-0 Vegas.
3: You said you hadn't said Eichel's name in the first few shifts, but he's such a strength for this team. Down low in the zone, they had a lot of possession time earlier on the save where Dorofeev was left all alone, and then on the ensuing faceoff, really, they just maintained the pressure, and eventually, you know, Eichel finds himself in front, gets a couple whacks at the puck and his strength, and he's able to put it behind Askarov.
2: Unfortunate for the Sharks in that situation, as Jack Eichel gets credit for the goal for the Vegas Golden Knights. And for him, that is goal number 15 on the season. He's definitely one of the best players in the entire National Hockey League. He's missed a few games with some injuries. In fact, he missed a total of 7 games, but he's still tied for 20th in the NHL in scoring. And now 6 games since his return, he's got 6 points off the faceoff. Here comes the Shark attack in. Celebrini out there against Lozon one-on-one in front of the net, but couldn't get the play through. Lozon skates right to left for Vegas up to the Sharks' line. He gains the zone. He moves in with speed. He cuts back deep behind the Sharks' net. He's a defenseman. He's in the right wing corner. Checked all the way over there by Klingberg. And now work free by Holtz. Holtz got it back to the right point, and it was dumped in deep there by Lozon. Little weird carom off the corner boards. Askarov turned it aside. And now it'll be Celebrini that picks it back up and throws it forward. Up to the Vegas line. Taken back. Shot 6-2 in favor of Vegas. They lead this game 1-0. Sam Dickinson back in his own zone with Klingberg. Slides it up the right boards. Chernyshov pushes ahead, and here comes Celebrini. Right to backhand it ahead. One off a stick. Recovered by Eklund down the right. Cross the line. Looks for Celebrini in front. That's a good back check by Braden Bowman to get Celebrini's stick lifted and knocks the puck away. They battle for it. Bowman wins that far side of the ice. And here come the Golden Knights on the attack up the left wing side. Korzak to center, shoots one in. Left, right side of goaltender Yaroslav Askarov. Worked free by now Adam Gaudette. And he pokes it forward, trying to get it forward there to Ostapchuk. But it was knocked aside. And the D combination of Korzak and Hutton recovers for Vegas. Flipped in by Dorofeev. He had that great chance earlier. Another weird bounce off the stanchion behind the goal line. Popped right out in front, but the Sharks' defense knocked it aside. Now Marner gives it away. Up the left side comes Ostapchuk. Makes the move on Marner. Crosses the line. Puts on the brakes. And then rims it around over to the right side. And that's where Gaudette will go one-on-one against Whitecloud. Looks like Whitecloud got the best of that. Sharks recover it. And now it's a line change for the Sharks. Misa giving chase for it now in the offensive zone. It was knocked back the other way, and Colin Grapp will tap it back to the D, and the Sharks get started again. Misa left wing side shoots it forward. Grapp takes it off the defense, moves it on the left side, feeds to the slot. Skinner stops it, throws it toward the goal. Shot now taken, score! Nice job there by the Sharks, firing it toward the net. And the San Jose Sharks have tied this game 1-1. A really nice job by Colin Graff to feed that from the left wing side, a right-handed shot toward the net, and the Sharks have evened the score.
3: Yeah, this was just a great effort play there. Somewhat of a broken play, sort of gets popped to the middle there. Skinner, as it goes off of a pad, and then it throws back out in front. Graff just kind of cycles back through the high slot, finds the bouncing puck, and then he just rips it right away. And this is something that, you know, again, the goaltender can't see as Misa was parked in front of the net. Great release there by Graff.
2: Goal number 12 for Colin Graff this season. And again, just letting the puck go. He had both of his line mates in front of the net. Both Misa and Skinner were there. Give Jeff Skinner credit for an energetic shift there.
3: Yeah, no, again, they were just hunting pucks. Were able to get that puck to the middle. A little bit of broken play, bouncing puck, and then afterwards Graff found it on his stick. He didn't even think twice, hitting the shot.
2: Michael Misa is going to get an assist as well, along with Jeff Skinner on that goal by Colin Graff. And so for Michael Misa, that'll be his second career assist, make his third a career assist. Is now the puck
3: tripping
2: penalty coming
3: Lilligren.
2: Up here. Oh no, Liljegren's getting the penalty call for tripping. And so that call going against the Sharks defenseman. That was on just a simple thump in the offensive.
3: Yeah, Eichel kind of was able to pick up the puck, a little bit of a bounce there, and then he just hauled the feet out from under him.
2: So now the call coming at 9:54. First power play stepping on for Vegas. Golden Knights 0-1 yesterday against St. Louis, while the Sharks went 4-6 against Dallas. That was an amazing period of power plays. The Sharks actually have 9 power play goals scored in their last 5 games. It's one of the best runs they've ever had. Vegas setting up on the man advantage. Marner playing the point, flipping it far side. Intended for Dorofeev, knocked away. Ferraro couldn't clear. Hurdle intercepted. Back to the point. Quick shot by Marner. Stick save made by Askarov. Rebound. Left wing corner. Worked free by the Sharks. Wenberg couldn't get it. Kept in by Marner on the point to Eichel near side. Eichel holding onto it. Slides it back to Marner. Gets a return feed. Shoots. Save made. Rebound. It's there. And the shot by Dorofeev. Nice push to the left side of the goal there from the right by Askarov to make the save and not allow a single rebound.
3: Yeah, so dangerous again. The five forward lineup here for Vegas. Mitch Marner up on top. Some quick puck movement back with Eichel, and he just unleashes this, and it's hard to keep that save or that rebound under control. Kicks out right to Dorofeev, and he had to double clutch it a little bit to get that puck, but right back, and Askarov able to swallow the rebound.
2: Now, Mitchell Marner, always a danger against the Sharks. 19 career games, 10 goals, 17 assists against San Jose since he got to the National Hockey League. Off the draw now, cleared back out by the Sharks. Minute 17 to go on that Liljegren penalty, off for tripping at 9:54. 1-1 the score. Vegas, Eichel leading the way in. Under pressure from Goodrow, he just swept it through him. Got it back from Dorofeev as he gets set up in the offensive zone. Eichel on the left boards, goes into the corner. He stick handles, surveying the scene. Feed side of the goal, tipped in front, score! Hurdle tipped the pass over to the right, and Dorofeev finishes it off. That's a power play goal for Vegas. They lead 2-1.
3: Wow, that was a thing. That was pretty there. They thought the puck was going to go. Eichel just pops that down and quick two touches. Stone right to Hurdle in front, right to Dorofeev. Back door, a set little play there as they just bump, bump, bump backside. Dorofeev puts that right under the bar. No chance for Askarov.
2: Boy, that was really a pretty goal. And again, Askarov totally left to the wolves on that play. Eichel so patient with the puck. I mean, Stone got his pass and fed it in front, and Hurdle tipped it over to the right.
3: You just saw how they roll there. Stone starts on one side, creeps behind the net for that pop play. It's, you know, a set play where they're just working that. The higher Eichel gets, he's able to come onto that strong side. Hurdle right in front. It's just a quick tip up over the stick of Ferraro and then right back door to Dorofeev.
2: Goal number 17 on the season for Pavel Dorofeev. This one on the power play. And so it's 2-1 Vegas. And that quiets the crowd a little bit here at the tank. Sunday afternoon hockey here at SAP Center at San Jose. Hope you're enjoying it. Right now the puck dumped forward off the right wing boards and hit somebody on the Sharks bench. And so we get a stoppage of play. Breaking the action, 2-1 Vegas on the San Jose Sharks audio network. Action continues here at SAP Center at San Jose. I'm Dan Brusinowski along with Scott Hannon. Vegas leads 2-1. The power play goal by Dorofeev, his 17th of the season, from Hurdle and Stone. And if you could award three assists, you'd give one to Eichel, too, for the patience he had on that play.
3: Yeah, just, to, you know, obviously they work on the power play so much. That's a quick little set play, but great set of hands on all four players.
2: Right now, back to action on the ice. Sharks down by a goal in this Vegas game. They feed it off the left boards. Klingberg flinged it into the offensive zone, but Vegas back to get it there. And they send a long pass down the ice. This will be icing against the Golden Knights. 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Goldies ages 8 to 14 will not want to miss our Goalie Fantasy Camp on February 23rd at Sharks Ice San Jose. 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Spots are limited. 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
3: Gotta love that. Get the goalies. We need more goalies in a hockey and Northern California, probably everywhere.
2: Hey, remember, if you're a goalie, you can always play for free. Because they need goalies.
3: That's right.
2: Well, almost always. Up ice come the Sharks. Here comes Celebrini across the line. Exchanges with Eklund. Banks it back. Klingberg stopped it on the point. But he's just getting back into action here. So went off his stick. Couldn't control it. And he goes back to his own zone to regroup. Chernyshov takes his pass off the skate. Now coming back, Marner the other way for Vegas. Throws on the right door. Fiev trying the shot. That was a good job by Dickinson to close that off and get his stick out there on that. As Dickinson continues to improve defensively. Around the boards near side, cleared back out. There's a race for the puck. Is Eklund going to get it? He's on the left wing side. He's chased by Theodore, so he pokes in deep. And Vegas gets numbers back there really quickly. And Marner is on it to control for the Golden Knights. 2-1, Vegas leads it. Marner just gave it away, but now it's off the stick as Marner steps up and deflects it away from Celebrini, and the puck is out of play. So, faceoff should be deep inside the Vegas zone with 7:25 to go in the first with the score 2-1 in favor of Vegas.
3: Yeah, Vegas in this first period, again, outshooting the Sharks here 9-4, and they just come at you. It's a heavy, strong team. They're not afraid to dump it in and go get it, and they can hold on to the puck, and you know, it creates a lot of work for any defenseman out there, young defenseman, old defenseman, and Sharks have got to do something to sort of slow down the pace through the neutral zone and hopefully get a few more pucks in deep and get something like going on the forecheck.
2: Adam Gaudette will take the faceoff here, and he wins the draw back, but Vegas wins the 50-50 battle. Kolesar takes. Here comes Hurdle. Down the left, across the line. Kolesar trying to get it back. Good job by Liljegren to get that stick on that return pass on a mini two-on-one break. Stays in the Shark zone on the rebound, though. Hanifin near side, stick handles, goes it across the White Cloud to the middle, Holtz, Alexander Holtz, lots of promise, hasn't been realized yet, got it across the rink, and now the puck deflected out of play, and so they whistled it down. Holtz was originally drafted by the New Jersey Devils in the first round, and that was back in 2020, in the very next year. William Eklund, his old buddy from Deer Gardens, was drafted by the Sharks, seventh overall, so similar types of pedigrees for those two guys, but a different result so far in their careers. As we have Holtz now playing for the Vegas Golden Knights. He was acquired in that big trade that brought Akira Schmid to this team, too. Going back to New Jersey was Paul Cotter in a second-round draft pick, so a little extra depth there for the Vegas Golden Knights. Right now, 2-1 Vegas leading it. Sharks slide it forward. Good step up there by Vegas' Korzak. He carries to the Sharks' line, but it's knocked away. So Stone back to get it for the Knights. And now it's Hutton pushing it forward. Sloppy play right now. What's going on out there? Fed on the left wing side. Stone can't get it. Back to control now. Orloff in his own zone. He spotted Regenda, but the pass behind him, it goes all the way down for icing. And that's sort of like the poster child for the way this last 5 minutes is going.
3: Yeah, just sort of ping pong. The Sharks are trying to chew up some space again through the neutral zone, slow these Vegas Knights down, who are happy to try and control the play. They're trying to cut off the red line, so because Vegas just wants to chip these pucks in and go get it and play heavy hockey, and the Sharks will have to be connected here on the breakouts and through the neutral zone to get this puck in deep, because the Vegas eats up a lot of space as well.
2: Hurdle against Wenberg on the draw. Wenberg wins it for San Jose. Wound around the boards. Toffoli couldn't clear. Holtz keeps it in. Alexander Holtz feeds it down low into the corner. There's Koldesar. Checked by Orloff as he scoots behind the Sharks' net. Stick handles to the right circle. Backhands to the right point. He takes it back down the right wing from that man. White Cloud. Now to Hurdle. Turning. Shooting. Blocked by a stick. Taking it back near side. One against two. Good job there by Liljegren. Knock it back behind his net. And Orloff banks it forward. Right on the tape for Regenda this time. And Pavel Regenda at the end of his shift will shoot one in. And Lindbaum in goal to our right. Kind of had a little trouble stopping it, but he did it. And left it for the D as the Sharks change. Michael Mesa back on for San Jose. Along with his line mates, Jeff Skinner and Colin Grapp. It's Grapp that has the goal for the Sharks. Mesa has one of the assists, and Skinner has the other. Mesa with the puck at his own end, lost it to Bowman. Centering attempt by Sissons, and that's a good defensive play as the puck came out deflected by the Sharks with a man in front of a net. It was Cole Reinhardt who was looking for that chance, but the puck never got to him because it hit a stick on the way across. Behind the goal line now in the Sharks zone, it's Iorio. Tossing it forward to Graf, who kind of tips one at the red line. It goes all the way down. No icing on the play. So Graf into forecheck. But the Vegas Golden Knights got it around him. And they break out smoothly. Riley Smith down the left. Across the line. Toe drags. Tees it up. Tried the shot. Klingberg and Mesa defending. Did not allow him to get it to the net. And now a good play again by Dickinson. Getting around the forechecker. Feeding it over to Klingberg. And he just clears it out. Am I overplaying Dickinson, or is he doing some good things here?
3: No, he is. He did some good things. You know, he's been doing some good things for a while. Good stick, tight, quick to check there. He's doing a lot of good things, and the Sharks are trusting him in a lot of situations.
2: 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We've got 4:37 left in the first period here at SAP Center at San Jose. Shots are 10-4 in favor of Vegas, and the Knights lead the Sharks 2-1. Back to SAP Center in a moment on the San Jose Sharks Audio Network. 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Off the faceoff now. Controlled by the Sharks. They're down 2-1 in this one. Knocked forward off the right wing boards. Chernyshov's not going to get it. And Vegas has control with Theodore sending it ahead. Intercepted by Eklund. Gains it down the right side. Makes the move into the zone around Lozon. Goes to the slot. Shoots. I think Theodore got a stick on that and bounced it wide. Around the near boards now. Kept in by Klingberg. Drops it back. Celebrini turns. Dickinson. Shot. Save. Rebound. In front. Vegas has like four guys right in front of their net. One of them, Tomas Hertl, just calmly dropped it behind his net, and the Knights clear the zone. They are very disciplined in their own end.
3: Yeah, they really take away the middle of the ice, but that's the best shift the Sharks have had in a while. The opportunity early with Eklund off of the rush as he beat the defender, and there Dickinson shot.
2: Neutral zone play. Barbashev sends it to the middle. Stone feeds it on the left. Here's moving in Hanifin, the drive. That's high and wide. Bouncing puck, stop now. Sharks pick up. Batted down by Regenda. That's legal. Well, they're saying it's not legal now. He gained the zone with it after batting it down. Looked okay to me. It was close, but they're calling him for a high stick violation, not a penalty. And they'll just blow the play dead here and drop it at the blue line to the Golden Knights. So Sharks putting out Regenda, Wenberg, Toffoli. They were great yesterday when they had to be. Shouted Toffoli. Would probably be the first to tell you it wasn't his favorite game until he scored the two goals. But the two goals he scored were gorgeous.
3: Yeah, no, they were nice. Like I said, they did a lot of good things against Dallas. They got to get to a little bit more of that as the Vegas Knights are just executing through the neutral zone and out of their zone really, really well. They've got to get there just a little bit quicker, put pucks in a little bit tougher positions for the breakout, because the Knights are sort of coming out at ease here out of their own zone.
2: Well, Toffoli loses the draw here as he had to step in when Wennberg got thrown out. Eichel wins it for Vegas. They chop it forward. This would have been offside, but Vegas tags up. So the Sharks do take over, and they got some room to move it out. Liljegren to the red line, shoots in. Goes around the board to the left corner, right through the reach of Regenda. He's really fighting for control there, along with Korzak. Finally, the Sharks work it loose. Toffoli to the point. Orloff feeds it to the right, takes it back from Liljegren. Stick handles, makes the move on Stone, who bumps him into the boards. That's a good body check by Mark Stone, knocking a hard-to-knock-down Orloff down to the ice. Vegas coming up the other way now. Barbashev moves into the Shark zone. Would have been a two-on-one, and how about that check by Toffoli? In a similar way that Stone just did, Toffoli hammered Barbashev, and the Sharks able to knock it back. That's a nice hit back.
3: Yeah, nice back check all the way back into the zone as Barbashev was fighting that puck. He almost had a two-on-one with Eichel.
2: Here comes Bowman down the left-wing side for Vegas. One-on-two, checked aside by that combination of Ostapchuk and Iorio that are both out there now. Ostapchuk puts the hit on his man Sissons, but Sissons took that check, dropped it back almost to the red line, and it was dumped into the zone by Braden Bowman. So the Golden Knights in the forecheck now. They lead it 2-1, 2:14 to go in the first. Bouncing puck, Cole Reinhart turns away from Iorio, throws it back from the right corner board to the right point. White Cloud cross ice, Hanifin tries the shot, Gaudette blocked it. Loose puck recovered, Sissons tries to center, batted down by Iorio, and he will lift one out of the zone. It'll be short of icing, and the Sharks will get a line change here. Staying out on the surface, though. Barkley Goodrow chips at the puck, went off a stick, goes over the glass and out of play. So with a minute 51 to go in this first period, shots 10-5 in favor of Vegas. The Sharks, the last two or three shifts, feel like they have a little bit something here.
3: Yeah, they're starting to pick up the pace a little bit. They're starting to get a little bit more zone time. Really started with that Eklund-Celebrini shift there where they... Eklund had that nice wide play, but again, the Sharks have to build off this, and they've got to get a little bit more towards the net. They're sort of one and done right now. Even those five shots, not many opportunities other than the goal, you know, that went in.
2: That was scored by Colin Graf, his 12th of the season, from Skinner and Misa. That trio is on the ice right now. Face off left side of the Vegas goal. Sharks keep it in. Liljegren, shot, save, rebound. Misa was there, and he missed the puck. Rebound, Orloff, blast. It's blocked by Dorofeev, who scoots away with the puck. 2-on-2 for Vegas. Dorofeev moving into the zone, shooting it, save, rebound. Oh, what a save by Askarov, doing the splits and stopping Riley Smith with a minute 32 to go in the period. Remember that one, folks. That was a big save. Coming back the other way, San Jose goes up to the blue line. They gain the offensive zone, but a good back check by Dorofeev takes it back for Vegas. Sliding down the right side, Riley Smith. Slips by Orloff, but back checking there. Good job by Liljegren getting a piece of it and knocking it back to center ice, but we have a penalty coming up. Looks like some slashing was going on the far side of the ice surface, and it's going to be the Vegas Golden Knights taking the penalty. Pavel Dorofeev takes a seat in the box at 18:48 of this first period, and San Jose goes on the Power Business Technology power play.
3: This is a big chance here for the Sharks, not only to build a little bit of a momentum here, you know, in this last minute. If they can squeak something out, get a shot, get a goal here quickly and go into this period, into the intermission, you know, tied up, this would be huge. So this is a big power play here for the Sharks.
2: Now, the Sharks have come up big late in periods a number of times this season. Last game, yesterday, they did the exact opposite, giving up a goal to Kyle Capobianco with 59 seconds to go in one period. Another one to Robertson during a delayed call in the first. Off the faceoff now, Sharks have it here. Minute 3 to go in the period. Klingberg on the man advantage, gives over to Eklund, takes it back. Klingberg back skating away from Eichel, shooting it wide. Rebound, Celebrini keeps it in. Turns away from the check. What a job on Eichel. Wins the puck. Stick handling over to the left circle. Shoots it through the net. Save made. Rebound in front. Toffoli couldn't get it. Vegas can't clear either. Celebrini stopped it. Now we're down to 40 seconds left in the period. Klingberg, cross ice. Eklund, the shot. Blocked there by Stone. Eklund back. Celebrini drives. Wide of a net. Kept in by Klingberg. Hangs on. Now down to 30 seconds left in the first. Wennberg on the power play. Moves it back to Klingberg on the right. Celebrini's in the right corner. Here's Klingberg shooting it. Oh, just wide. That was a hard shot. Klingberg gets it back from Eklund. Slides it over to Wennberg. Top of the right circle. Crisscrosses with Celebrini. He turns to the circle. Trying to get it back to Macklin, but Celebrini just didn't quite get it. Peered all the way out to the blue line. 9 seconds to go in the period. Uh-oh. Marner steals it away. Moves it down the right. Shooting it. Save made by Askarov. Juggles it a bit. And he's able to hang on to it with Marner at the doorstep right there on that shorthanded scoring chance. And 0.4 seconds left in the period, so kind of an academic face-off about to occur unless they add a little time on the clock here.
3: Yeah, some nice movement on that power play. You know, unfortunately, early they weren't able to get any of those shots really through towards the net. There was a tip by Wenberg off the Celebrini shot, just ended up going wide. They just tried to force that play up top. Marner able to get some, but Askarov again with another big save there on Marner. Not a really hard shot, but it looked like the rebound was sort of going to sit there as Marner went towards the net. He was able to smother that.
2: But those are the goals that have gone in other occasions, and Askarov coming up big there.
3: Yeah, 100%. You don't want to be having a goal. They added a little time to this clock here, 1.9 seconds on this.
2: So there's time for Hurdle to win the draw and get it back to either Marner or Theodore. Theodore gets it, shoots it, blocked by Regenda. That had to stink. But he blocked that, took it for the team, and the horn sounds, ending the first period. Regenda actually bent over as he makes his way off the ice there. Now getting back to his feet as he gets a couple of congratulatory taps for the block from his teammates.
3: Yeah, no, and again, you got to sacrifice, and he goes down there on the one knee. Could have gotten that in the hand or anything, but he looked like he got up and not too bad. Ended up going to the bench, so hopefully it's nothing too serious.
2: Shots on goal to the first period, 13-7 in favor of Vegas. The score, the Golden Knights 2 and the San Jose Sharks 1. Stand by. We'll have a guest from the dressing room coming up on the San Jose Sharks Audio Network. Welcome back to SAP Center at San Jose. I'm Dan Rusinowski along with Scott Hannon. The Sharks will still have 48 seconds left of power play time to finish out Pavel Dorofeev's slashing call that was issued at 18:48. Maybe an opportunity with clean sheet ice to get the score even, but Vegas leads 2-1. The one goal that was scored by the Sharks was scored by Colin Graf. And right now he's our guest in the Sharks dressing room with Scott Hannon.
3: Hey, Colin, you know, you guys were so effective yesterday against Dallas, you know, up on the forecheck, really not allowing them to break the puck out cleanly and seeming to have some issues here tonight with Vegas. How can you guys go about slowing them down through the neutral zone and on the breakout?
4: I think it's a similar team in terms of they're both rush teams, they're both fast, they both like to get up the ice, and, you know, when you make it easy on them, that's when they get going and they get the touches and they start to feel good and then they start rolling. So for us, it's just focusing on making it hard on them, making it hard on their D, making it hard on their forwards, and just being above them and trying to slow them down.
3: You know, you're partnered here in the same line with Misa here tonight. He's been in and out of the lineup here for a while. Off, at least he went off to the World Juniors. How can you help him out as a young guy? I know you're a young guy yourself. You know, what do you say, and how do you guys work together out there?
4: Yeah, you know, just for him, he's obviously a super skilled guy. He's got a lot of talent, and I think it's just making sure that he trusts his instincts, and he can make plays, and maybe just know when to punt it if it's in terms of a defensive zone or the neutral zone, and know when not try to do too much. But when you're in the O zone, do what you do best.
3: You know, you obviously had a nice goal there. It's just a lot of hard work. Sometimes it's a bobble play. Sometimes it's through the middle as the Knights eat up so well. And you did a nice job getting that shot towards the net to get that first one. What are you guys looking to do here in the second to create a little bit more offense and maybe get a few more pucks towards the net?
4: Yeah, it's a good question. I think for us it's getting shots from the point and trying to break down their coverage, because when you shoot it, no one knows where the puck's going after that. So that's going to give us a better chance to get back on the puck in the offensive zone and create those second and third chances, and then something in the slot might open up for us.
3: Well, hey, thanks for joining us here, Colin. Go get him there in the second period.
4: Yep, thanks.
3: Hey, that was Colin Graf joining us in the intermission. It's a 2-1 hockey game. The Knights are up, and you're listening on the Sharks Audio Network.
2: Time for the second period here at SAP Center at San Jose. I'm Dan Rusinowski along with Scott Hannon. It is a 2-1 Vegas lead. The Sharks begin on the Power Business Technology power play for 48 seconds as Pavel Dorofeev finishes out his two-minute slashing call. Faceoff is dropped. Goaltender Yaroslav Askarov in nets to our right is watching as the puck goes around the far side, and the Sharks power play starts to move it out. On the near sideboards, Orlov drops it back. Here comes Eklund. Another little drop pass to Macklin Celebrini, and Celebrini flies through center, moves across the line. Stick handles, throws to the slot. Eklund, a one-time shot. That's a great save by Lindbom. That's exactly what the Sharks wanted.
3: Yeah, that's a nice job on a little switch up on the breakout there, as they're doing more of a double drop on those. Created a little space there. Oh,
2: Macklin gets taken down there by Marner, but he gets back up and chips it behind his own net. So effective play by Marner as the Sharks recover. Eklund drops it backwards. Celebrini now takes off. He speeds his way to center. Stick handles across the line. Flips on the left to Wenberg. Gains the zone. Wenberg protects the puck there against Marner. Flings it around the boards on a rim around. Back to the point. Iorio out there. Now Orloff the shot wide. Gathered on the end board carom there by Eklund. Now Celebrini to the point. Here comes the shot. The save. Eklund trying to reach for the rebound. But his stick was kind of impeded there by the Vegas defense. Now a weird bounce off the corner boards right out in front of net as goaltender Lindbaum went back to get it. For a moment it was open, but the Vegas Golden Knights just collapsed down and grabbed the puck, and nobody for the Sharks was there. But penalty has expired now. Vegas back to even strength as they lead 2-1 early in the second period. But the Sharks got some momentum off that power play.
3: Yeah, they got some space there and just sometimes just shooting the puck, trying to hunt down rebounds.
2: Right now, White Cloud back in his own zone, watched by a forechecking Gaudette. He throws it ahead, knocked by Bowman up to the Sharks' blue line and tipped forward by Keegan Kolesar. Kolesar dumped it in and went for the big hit on Ferraro. Ferraro took the check, made the play around the boards, and it's up the left wing side out of the zone. Taking it back, Alexander Holtz and Vegas. They shoot one in. This is the Hurdle line. Hurdle, Holtz, and Kolesar. Holtz trying to set up Hurdle. Puck off a stick. Vinny Iorio behind his net for the Sharks on defense. Speeds it forward on the right wing side. Taken by San Jose. Barkley Goodrow tosses across the rink. And Ferraro carries up to the blue line and shoots in. And everybody is changing for the Sharks at the moment. 2-1 the score. Vegas on top. 17:35 to go. Second period. As they poke it up to the Sharks line. Vegas forechecks. San Jose back to gain it. Hurdle knocking it free. Misa trying to make the move there on Korzak at the red line. Couldn't quite do it. Got to have your legs moving, though. He didn't have his legs moving.
3: Yeah, tough sometimes there, just trying to make that extra play. Vegas so quick to attack through the neutral zone. Not a lot of time and space. You got to have quick plays. Not a lot of time with the puck. It's sometimes just chip and chase.
2: Offside against the Sharks as they break up to the blue line. So let's pause 10 seconds for station identification on the San Jose Sharks Audio Network.
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2: I'm Dan Rusinowski along with Scott Hannon. 2-1 the score. The Vegas Golden Knights lead the Sharks. All the scoring in the first. Eichel and Dorofeev for Vegas and Colin Graf scoring for San Jose. Colton Sissons against Colin Graf on the faceoff. Sissons, a more experienced faceoff taker, wins the draw for Vegas. And they flip one down the ice. Bowman chasing there along with Dickinson. Dickinson positioned his body so that the man Bowman couldn't play it. And it goes over to the far boards and there's a fight for it there. Misa in the midst of it watches the puck poke away from his control. Gathering it behind his net is Klingberg. Klingberg feeds it ahead. Off the left side, it's tipped off the boards. Stopped by Vegas. They move it into the Shark zone. 2-on-1 developing. It's Bowman throwing it toward the slot. That's a great block by Klingberg. Dropping down to the ice and stopping that centering pass. Otherwise, Vegas would have had a golden scoring chance right there. Loose puck now. Klingberg feeds it out. Misa picks up stick handles for a stride or two. Then backhands into Vegas territory. 16:25 to go. Second period. Line change for the Sharks. Toffoli moves in with Wenberg. Wenberg on the right boards. Couldn't get it back to the point. And again, just good coverage by Ivan Barbashev getting a stick on that. But the Sharks regroup. And here's Wenberg dancing across the line to his right. Gets around the D. Shoots one. That is blocked by the stick of Hutton, who got beaten on the play positionally. But then he got a stick there at the last second to deflect that opportunity by Wenberg.
3: Nice quick hands through the neutral zone.
2: Now Toffoli gets a shot from the right slot. Stick save made by Lindbaum. Cleared back out to center. And again, the Sharks gaining some momentum here in the second period. This Wenberg line has done a good job. But this time, here comes Eichel. Three-man attack. Drop pass for Barbashev, pardon me. Knocked away by Wenberg at the near side. Vegas gets it back, though. Uh-oh, trouble. Score! Eichel got it in his spot in the right circle, and it came across, and he's got that laser-like delivery. Vegas 3, the Sharks 1, and Eichel has his second goal of the game and 16th of the season.
3: Wow, that was a nice release there. It's obviously, you know, just a quick breakdown happened so quickly. Eichel parked off to the far side on the dot, and as it goes to the seam there, and he doesn't even think twice. He just clutches it, and he just rips this thing up over the glove of Askarov.
2: Okay, so it's a 3-1 Vegas lead. One of the best players in the NHL, Jack Eichel, has two goals. That one was his 16th of the season. the puck came through a seam. There was really nothing there for the Sharks to defend. There was no player there, that is, in front of the net.
3: Yeah, it was just off of off the rush, and Eichel just sort of floated behind the net. Mark Stone was able to win a battle along the boards, and he knew exactly where Eichel was going to be. Just lasered it over there.
2: Eichel, by the way, has goals in three consecutive games. Four goals in that span. Is now off the faceoff, puck dumped in, but it goes out of play. And so Mark Stone will get the primary assist. And that is the story.
3: We talk about a catalyst, and, you know, when they had their struggles, losing a guy like Eichel, you know, for any amount of stretch of time for this team is just so hard. He controls the pace. He skates so well. He has the puck on his stick.
2: Well, what would it be like if the Sharks didn't have number 71 in there? I mean,
3: yeah,
2: it's the same thing.
3: When Chicago loses Bedard.
2: Yep.
3: I mean, it's, you know, they do so much, and they drive so much play.
2: In the neutral zone now, Vegas with a 3-1 lead. Long shot by Stone toward the net, stick save. Mark Stone has goals in seven straight games for Vegas, but he has two assists so far today. As the Sharks just looking to make something happen here. The only goal they've got is in the first period from Colin Graf. That was his 12th goal of the season. Back inside Sharks territory, you just have to stay with it. Long pass ahead, Chernyshov controls the puck, stick handles across the blue line. Then he tries to chip it in deep, really for no purpose. Goes into the corner. He's going to get a little more experience and learn how to make those decisions there.
3: Yeah, sometimes it's just about that quick support as well. You've got to have guys flying those quick up plays. It can be kind of tough as you're trying to hold on to the puck just for a couple seconds to wait for your support to get there, and it just wasn't there quick enough.
2: Right now, here come the Sharks skating right to left. It's taken by Dickinson. Long feed ahead. Skinner was ahead of the play, so he had to tag up, and so Vegas can go back to get it. Marner takes the long pass at center, kicks the puck forward, and it goes into the Shark zone. So San Jose's back to control with 14:15 left in the second period. 3-1 Vegas. Sharks moving down the right wing side, trying to get out in front of the net. Vegas intercepts, and they throw it back the other way. Klingberg wasn't thinking about the puck at all there. He was thinking about the body check, but he realized he had to hold up because the play came down the ice, and he would have been called for a penalty.
3: Yeah, it would have been a little bit of interference, but then it just slowing the Vegas Knights player to come down as Colin Graf had a nice hard back check, and he's able to pick up the puck.
2: Now Liljegren on the ice with Orlov. They toss it forward. Lines are changing once again for Coach Ryan Warsawski's team. Barkley Goodrow stealing the play. Oh boy, he had a man in front of Ostapchuk, but he couldn't tuck it underneath the stick of Korzak, who did a good job defensively. Now Goodrow with a nice body check into the corner boards. They're knocking Hutton in. Vegas able to clear it down the ice, and that's perfect, just short of icing. So San Jose has to go back to get it. Good forecheck there by Vegas. But Alexander Holtz couldn't get the puck away. And here comes Adam Gaudette. From the red line, he shoots in. Sharks changing players. Now 13:15 to go, second period. Sent all the way down by Vegas from their own zone. No icing on the play, so Askarov makes the play. Uh-oh, trouble in front. Here's Bowman, the shot. And I think that Askarov got a piece of that.
3: He got a piece of that off his shoulder.
2: Just barely. Headman feed. Oh, too bad. Celebrini couldn't gather the puck. He stick handles away from the check. Penalty coming up to Vegas. Here comes Celebrini. Sending it off the left boards. Trying to get it back. Vegas touching the puck. And a two-minute holding penalty is going to be issued. This is a very big power play coming up because the Sharks trail by two. They need one on the man advantage right now. A break in the action. The score is 3-1 Vegas. 12:49 to go. Second period. Back after this on the San Jose Sharks Audio Network. Well, here's an interesting note as Jeremy Lauzon takes a two-minute penalty on Macklin Celebrini for holding at 7-11, putting the Sharks on the Power Business Technology power play with an important 2 minutes coming up. How about Macklin Celebrini's ice time these last few games in back-to-back situations? Tampa Bay on January 3rd, first night, he played 24-19. Went to Los Angeles, played 25 minutes. Last game yesterday against Dallas, Celebrini played a total of 27 minutes and 39 seconds, and he's still getting all kinds of ice time here.
3: Wow. You know, talk about the engine and the motor he has. He's in excellent shape. You know, he's been driving that bus for a long time, but that's a lot of minutes.
2: Off the faceoff, Sharks on the power play. Orlov to Eklund. Eklund across the ice, off the right boards to Celebrini. He gathers it, feeds it back to Orlov. Now to Eklund on the near side. Sharks need this one on the power play, down 3-1. Orlov on the left point gets the pass. Dishes back to Eklund near side. Behind the back pass, Orlov shoots. Save. Enboard Karam. Grab by Toffoli. Tries to get it to Eklund. He does. Back to Toffoli. He throws it toward the net wide. Celebrini gets it off the corner boards and hangs onto it. Sharks on the man advantage, down by two goals. Here's Wenberg in the corner, turning away from the check, running into the ref and turning away from him, and throwing it back to Macklin. Now to Eklund, near side feet. Couldn't get the shot away. He had it on his forehand. If he were a right shot, he would have gotten a one-timer off. Instead, Celebrini has it on the right wing half boards, moving up toward the point, crisscrossing with Orloff, throwing it to the left, Eklund. Eklund shoots, stick save made. Rebound off Lindbaum, kept in by the Sharks' power players. Celebrini backhands to Eklund. Eklund back to Orloff. Now to Macklin Celebrini. Stolen away by Eichel. Eichel's got two goals. He moves down the left side shorthanded into the Sharks zone. Goes toward the net. Stick save made as he's taken out of it there by a combination of Askarov and Orloff. Here come the Sharks the other way. Celebrini across the line into the Vegas zone to Eklund. Tipped off the boards. Regenda turns. Throws it back. Celebrini, the shot high and wide. Rebound near boards. Wenberg checked to the ice by Marner. He got it back to the point, though. Klingberg is out there. Klingberg stick handling. Down low, Celebrini blasts one. Boy, that was a good save by Lindbaum. He got there just in the nick of time. And how about Celebrini? He's in the right wing corner, gets that pass, and blasts it toward the net. And he was, it was actually ticketed for the upper corner.
3: That was the Draisaitl shot. He able to try and sneak that one up top. He's unhappy with himself because I think that that hit off the side of the post there. I think it was off the post because he had an angle there to get that puck in. You see him slam his stick. I think he saw it.
2: Well, he'll think about that one now as the Sharks will finish out the finals 30 seconds of their power play. Down 3-1. Michael Misa will step in to take this faceoff. Good to see him out on the man advantage. And he wins the draw. And it's Skinner who shoots. It's blocked. Skinner might have a second chance. No, it's blocked again. Theodore deflected it and Vegas clears. 20 seconds to go in the man advantage. The Sharks go back behind their net. One last rush. Klingberg, stick handle, sends it up the right side. Taking it, Chernyshov races down the wing, moves into the zone, feeds Misa behind the net. Misa stick handling with it, works it free. Misa fighting for control, knocked off the puck by the defense. Now centered, kept in there by Skinner over to the right side. Out toward the slot. Penalty is over. And the Sharks pick up at the near boards as Skinner couldn't control it. Don't forget, Misa

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1: Afternoon from Washington, D.C. Sharks against Alex Ovechkin and the Washington Capitals to open up a lengthy road swing. Off the faceoff now. San Jose down by 2 goals. They kick the puck forward, but Hurdle keeps it in for Vegas to Mark Stone underneath the net, centering past Dorofeev, a chance, and that is a block by Ferraro, and he is shaken up on the play. Here comes the trainer, Will Leonard. Mario Ferraro is not afraid to put his body in front of anything. And that was a low-high play. Stone from behind the net, setting up Dorofeev, and Ferraro just taking one for the team right there. And he's being helped off the ice.
2: I think that might have been a follow-through. I'm not sure that was the puck either.
1: He might have blocked it with his shin pad. But now they're going to talk about this because the question is, did the stick hit him? And if it is, that could be a 4-minute penalty to Vegas. And that was Dorofeev.
2: It's a follow-through on the shot. It was a stick, but it was a follow-through on the shot. He kind of came through a cross on this.
1: Did the puck hit his shin pad or something?
2: No, he came down to block. He was low, and the stick kind of came up and whacked him.
1: A lot
2: in
1: of blood
2: face.
1: There.
2: I mean, I don't think they're going to call this because it's a follow-through on the shot when he's down low.
1: Right. It's not careless use of
2: the stick. No, it's not. It's a follow-through. He was shooting the puck.
1: If it's careless use of the stick, they would call it. But that's not the case here.
2: I don't think so.
1: Just an unlucky break.
2: It's just an unlucky break for him on the play.
1: Although Alex Wennberg is over at the referee's crease, lobbying a little bit. Captain Mark Stone is there to observe as well for Vegas. Jake Brank talking things over as play came in. See, he did block it with his... He did block the puck.
2: With his stick. His stick comes out, but then it ramps up his stick, and it ramps up the shaft of the stick and hits him right in the face.
1: So that's what happened.
2: It's not going to be a penalty.
1: No penalty. I thought he blocked it. That's what I...
2: Yeah, no, he gets the stick out there, and he goes low to get down there, but it was a stick that kind of ramped up Mario Ferraro's stick and hits him in the face.
1: Well, the discussion continues here. Now outside the referee's crease, both referees, Jordan Samuels-Thomas and Jake Brank, talking things over with Alex Wennberg of the Sharks and Mark Stone of Vegas. They get the explanations. And now Jake Brank will skate over to, I think, inform Ryan Warsawski what the scenario is, with Wennberg coming along as well. So Warsawski leaning over, Jake Brank telling him exactly what the story is. And it appears that there doesn't seem to be too much argument.
2: No, I mean, it's a play on any follow-through off of a shot. You know, it's not a high stick because it's not careless use of the stick. It's off of the shot. And even on that play, it ramped up the stick shaft of Mario as he sort of pokes out to it. It hits him in the face. Unfortunate play.
1: Yeah, I remember one time, Al MacInnis took a shot, as I remember. Went off a Doug Bodger stick, hit Tony Granato in the jaw, and he broke it in 3 places.
2: I took a few of those, shattered a few teeth and whatnot.
1: And Daryl Sutter said he was lucky. And then he sat with him on the plane the whole flight.
2: Any Al MacInnis shot, for sure.
1: Here's a play now. Eichel setting up on the power play. Dickinson in the box, remember. Marner on the point. Throws it over to the near side. Dorofeev, who's got a goal today, gives to Mark Stone. Stone behind the San Jose net, flips it over to Eichel in that Ovechkin office. That's going to be Eichel soon. Eichel stick handles into the corner, moves it back up to Marner on the point. He shoots, good save by Askarov. Rebound, Sharks couldn't grab it, they couldn't clear it out. Grabbing it, Vegas, Stone saucers it over to the far side at Tomas Hertl. The former Shark hands off now to Jack Eichel. Eichel in the corner, has it. 55 seconds on the power play as Eichel with 2 goals sends it toward the front of the net. Hit a stick and bounced away. Not out, though. Eichel gets it back from the left circle, right on the dot almost. He stick handles with the puck, watching, looking, shooting, save, rebound, fired toward the net, just wide. That was a chance for Tomas Hertl right in front of the goal. Eichel in the corner to Marner. Now Dorofeev near side, shoots toward the net, save, rebound, score! Tomas Hertl in front of the net, bangs it in, and it's 4-1 Vegas. That's a power play goal for the former Shark.
2: So deadly this power play. It's just so much strength. 4 big guys down low in the pit, and they're just looking

0: plays with Eichel off to that one side, and they're just throwing pucks, and then they're just hunting afterwards. It's just get it there, and Stone and Hurdle so good in those small areas in front of the net, and there's a couple whacks on every single opportunity, and Hurdle eventually getting the rebound there.
1: Now Tomas Hurdle of the Vegas Golden Knights getting credit for that goal, and that will be his 17th of the season. He scored one earlier in the campaign against the Sharks, and right now it's a 4-1 Vegas lead. You can see why they're such a great hockey team.
0: Yeah, it's just strong, big bodies down low, and they get that opportunities, and Eichel makes such a difference. He's just a quarterback off of that half wall and just looking for those plays, getting pucks there, and time you got Hurdle in front with the guys like Stone. They're so good with their stick.
1: So, Dorofeev will get the primary assist on that one, and Vegas leads 4-1. Off the draw, here come the Golden Knights on the attack. Up to the Sharks line, Sisson. Stick handles down the boards. Loses on the stick check to Dickinson. Dickinson wins that little 50-50 battle. Cuts behind his net. Backhands far side, and Klingberg moves it out. Long diagonal toss down the left wing side. There's a play to Ostapchuk. Turns, tried to drop it to the slot. Off the stick of Goodrow. Barkley takes it from Vaudette behind the goal line. Slides behind the net. Ostapchuk sends it off the boards. Back to the point, Klingberg. Return far side, Ostapchuk. He feeds into the corner. There's Barkley Goodrow. Checked there by Lauzon. The puck skips along the boards. Big scrum for it there as Sissons and Lauzon in there against Goodrow and Ostapchuk. And now it pops out, and Theodore is able to clear it back down the ice. Not far enough for icing. 7:55 to go, second period. Shots 22-13 Vegas. They've really kind of opened things up here in the second period. Dumped in by the Sharks off the corner boards right out to the goaltender. He will make the save, but that's already against San Jose for icing, so they're going to bring it all the way back into the Sharks' end.
0: Yeah, the Sharks have just got to find a way to create some stuff in this 5-on-5 against these big bodies, able to connect and get it in there and sort of control the play and get some cycles.
1: Face-off drop. We have a false start here. 7:50 to go, second period. Now it's 7:51. They added a second to that. Sent around the boards. White Cloud the shot. Score! White Cloud from the point. How did that get through? I'm not sure. But Zach White Cloud making it 5-1. And this game's getting a little bit out of hand right now.
0: Again, it's just how they play. So big, so strong. Get to the front of the net and get pucks there. And this sort of just finds a hole on Askarov down low, I believe. Not much. As the Sharks had box players out to the one side, but again, Hurdle just to controlling the puck from behind, finds White Cloud up top, and then this is just get the pucks to the net, get bodies there, and you'll find bounces, you'll find areas. And
1: you know, Zach White Cloud's got a pretty good shot from that right point. Somehow it's got eyes on it. Some Vegas fans that are in the building tonight celebrating a little bit as the Golden Knights have the 5-1 lead. And Yaroslav Askarov kind of shaking his head and hoping to see what the replay looked like. But it was in front of the goal. That was Cole Reinhart that was net front. And Hurdle was behind the net, just fed it back to White Cloud, and he just blasted it through. I don't think Askarov saw it for a split second.
0: I think it deflected off Eklund there just a second.
1: Tough break there for
0: right there. Off just a slight touch, goes 5-hole.
1: Off the face-off now. Back to action. It's 5-1 in favor of Vegas. Not the way that we drew this one up after the last dramas of the last few games. Macklin Celebrini tips one into the offensive zone. Remember, he doesn't have a point yet. Uh-oh, penalty on Eklund coming up as it's dumped in deep. He knocked White Cloud into the boards. And so here comes the extra skater. Chernyshov knocking down his man, and the Sharks will touch up. And Eklund will get the penalty. Eklund is frustrated here as he is being escorted to the penalty box by the linesman. Keeps him away from his man, and we've got a break in the action. 13:05 gone by, second period. Our broadcast is coming to you from SAP Center at San Jose. The score, Vegas 5, the Sharks 1. Power play for Vegas coming up on the San Jose Sharks Audio Network. We're back, and we're in the second period. 6:55 to go here at SAP Center. William Eklund getting a two-minute cross-checking penalty at 13:05, putting the Vegas Golden Knights on the power play. Vegas is 2-for-2 on the man advantage so far, with power play goals by Dorofeev, his 17th, Hurdle, his 17th of the year, and even strength goals for Vegas by Eichel, twice, 15th and 16th, and Zach Whitecloud, He gets credit for his second goal of the season. That last one was from Hurdle and Hannafin, and that came at 12:25. So, what's going to happen here? We'll see.
0: Yeah, they got to get a little bit more pressure. They can allow these clean setups. They're trying to box up to protect against the low play, but they can't give Eichel that much room and that much time just to sort of sit there and wait for something to open up.
1: Off the draw, Eichel's on the point. He stick handles to the right circle. He flips down low to the corner. There's Dorofeev back to Eichel. Eichel crisscrossing with Marner. Moves it back to Marner, middle of the point. Stick handle up to the right circle. Exchanges, now gives back to Eichel. Eichel left circle, holding it. Dropping it back to Mitchell Marner. Marner back to Eichel. He seems to create everything from that left circle right now as it's centered for Hurdle off of a stick. Did not go out of the zone, though. Eichel to Hurdle. He spots Eichel. Eichel gets it back in the left circle. Eichel throws it down low in front. Quick play. Shot wide by Hurdle. That was Eichel to Stone down low. Back to Hurdle in the middle of the slot. They'll do that all night long as a shot by Marner gets gloved now. Good stop by Yaroslav Askarov with a minute 12 to go on the penalty to Eklund and 6:06 left in the second period. The score is 5-1 Vegas.
0: Yeah, and that's the trick there is that you want to apply a little bit of pressure on Eichel on that, but you got to be aware of that Stone off the low play for that quick pop out to Hurdle, because once you leave the middle ice, Hurdle's sort of rotating out, following the guy out, and they're going to pop it down to Stone, and that vacated ice they're just going to pop Hurdle into.
1: Face off won by the Sharks in their own zone. San Jose picks up, and Colin Graf shoots it all the way down. I'd be remiss if we didn't note that the Sharks missed Ty Dellandrea on this penalty kill.
0: Yeah, it definitely. You got, you know, any type of veteran presence on there that understands when you kill so many penalties, definitely can make it tough.
1: You know, the Sharks are doing their level best, although today they're not having as much luck. Marner feeds across. There's Eichel, left corner. Eichel watched by Wenberg and by Iorio. He turns it back to the high point, taken there by Marner. Back to Eichel, left side. They keep going back to Eichel, and why wouldn't they? The Sharks go back to Celebrini all the time in the power play, and this is what the Knights are doing. Down low to Stone. Back to Marner, near side Dorofeev. He's in the right wing circle. Backs away from Colin Grafschek. Backhands it all the way back to the point. Marner the shot. Block. Maybe the Sharks have a chance shorthanded here. Moving up the right side, it's Wenberg. Turns away from Eichel's check. Then throws it in deep. There's Graf grabbing it in the corner. And he's just going to take a sweet time. Slows it out to the slot. Here's Settabrini shooting it up high and wide. Rebound kept in. Here's Chernyshov moving into the Vegas territory. But he loses on the stick check. That was a great pickpocket by Mark Stone as the penalty on Eklund is now over. So Eklund's back on the ice with his line mates, Chernyshov and Celebrini. And back on defense for the Sharks. It's lifted in the air by Vegas over the top of the glass and out of play. But that was from the neutral zone, so no penalty will be called.
0: Yeah, and you see just a moment ago, even Eichel in his skating, he's able to, Mitch Marner gets that shot blocked. It gets a quick two-on-one, and Eichel's able to catch Wenberg on the back check. It's just the strength of this player is unbelievable.
1: 15:18 gone by in period number two. Our broadcast is coming to you from SAP Center in San Jose. 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Well, this has not been the Sharks' afternoon. It is a 5-1 Vegas lead. A couple of power play goals for the Golden Knights. One by Pavel Dorofeev, the other one by former Shark Tomas Hurdle. First power play goals, by the way, allowed by Yaroslav Askarov in his last 14 home starts. So the Sharks, penalty killing wise, especially with the goaltending, have been doing the job. However, not so much today.
0: No, just the Knights, we knew them coming in, the strength of their forwards and the size, and it goes to show you just in the shots against, it's 24-13, so the Sharks just not able to generate enough offense here through the neutral zone, or anything offensive seems to be one and done.
1: And the other thing is that Vegas has not handed anything to San Jose either.
0: No, they're not. They're content with just getting the puck in deep, winning the puck battles down low, and they really come back hard.
1: Mesa just lost the puck, walking out in front of the net there with Sissons, but Mesa intercepts his pass. It's a good recovery by Mesa. He flipped it out to Graf and skates to center, and he dumps into the Vegas zone. 5-1 Golden Knights, 4 minutes to go. Second period here at SAP Center. A scrum forward along the near boards. Skinner worked it free to Mesa. Slides it back to Sam Dickinson. He shoots. It gets through, but it's wide of the net. Dickinson gets it back from Klingberg. Oh, boy. Tried to fire it back to Klingberg. Probably had a little more time than he thought that he had there. So it comes back to center ice. Am I wrong about that?
0: No, I think he tried to get it back for a quick play to see if they shot. I think he had a lane to shoot that puck again as well.
1: Well, now knocked down by Liljegren. Moves to the right. Here comes the shot. Score! That's Wenberg on the right side. Nice job by Liljegren to jump into the play, knock down the puck, and feed it over to his fellow Swede. And that's the 10th goal of the season for Alex Wenberg. Wenberg has hit the 10-goal mark now 7 times in his career. And he extends a point streak pretty well, too, to 4 straight games. And that makes the score 5-2 in favor of Vegas.
0: Yeah, you said it. That's just a nice job. In on the forecheck, Regenda is able to get in there first on the puck. And this puck just sort of bounces out. Liljegren aggressive on the blue line and is able to jump through, glove that play down. And Wenberg coming off the backside in a great feed. No chance there for the goaltender, Lindbom.
1: Well, that's a nice goal. Now we have a faceoff coming up. And Vegas will dump it into the Shark zone. Next shift, always important. Liljegren back to get it. Flings it around the far boards. Knocked out by Iorio. Looking for Eklund in the neutral zone, but Hurdle stepped up to him and knocked the puck away. Here comes Alexander Holtz, moving left to right for Vegas with speed across the line. Loses on the check to Iorio. Celebrini tips it back to himself, deep in his own territory. Then he puts it up the right. Here's Chernyshov moving to the middle with power. Chernyshov across the line. Loses on the stick check. Sharks keep in. Celebrini throwing it toward the front of the net, but it's knocked aside. Vegas shoots it all the way down. No icing on the play as Stone gets it. And he tried to slip it over to Kolasar, and it knocked away. Here come the Sharks down the left wing side. Eklund, drop pass. Celebrini moving in, throwing it toward the front of the net. Off a skate. Chernyshov whirling, throwing it back in the direction of Eklund, but he missed it. Off the corner boards, held in by Klingberg. Klingberg and Celebrini playing catch with it. It stays in the zone. That's a good play by Klingberg to hold that in under very adverse circumstances with a man, Barbashev, all over him. Vegas is trying to clear. They cannot. Kept in on by Klingberg, right side. But a pass went off a body. Vegas moves it out. Three-man attack to the Sharks' line. Klingberg pivoting, getting back there on Barbashev, working it free. Eklund backhands far side, and Chernyshov skates away from Stone and moves it back behind his own net for San Jose. Left it there. Sent ahead by Klingberg, and now Wenberg. Wenberg to center with speed. Wenberg down the right, across the blue line into the Vegas zone. Turns to the right wing corner boards to protect the puck. He's being checked now by Theodore, and it worked free. And again, Vegas has numbers over there. They have a lot of numbers along the boards on the puck, and so they win that battle because of it.
0: Yeah, they swarm so quickly in the defensive zone. Anytime they feel like they get pressure there, they swarm over there, cover a lot of space.
1: All right, down to 1:39 remaining, second period. Shots are 24-14 in favor of Vegas. Inside Sharks territory here. Toffoli backhands up the boards, but kept in. Fed across by Marner. Riley Smith takes it, slips it over to Dorofiev. Backhands to the point. Hannafin cross ice. White Cloud shot wide. Rebound angled off the end board there by a combination of Klingberg and Toffoli. And they get it out to center ice, but it goes right back to Vegas, and they've got the possession. That's part of the problem, isn't it?
0: So quick. They come back on top of plays. They come down with pressure down the walls. There's just not a lot of room out there.
1: Minute to play in the period. Vegas threatening here. Up 5-2. Shot there by Hannafin. Saved by Askarov. Pucks up in the air. And it settles and it stays in play. Bit ahead by Orlov. Trying to get it over to Regenda. But I think he got a little surprised by that. So the Sharks are going to have to go back to their own zone. But Klingberg turned it over. Dorofiev moves in. Down to 40 seconds left in the period as Dorofiev turns in the left corner. Put it back to the point men. Marner, right side. Theodore, shot. Save, Askarov. Theodore gets the rebound, moves behind the net. Centering play with a backhand, but hit a stick. Marner keeps it in on the right point. He's used to being there on the power play. Now he's here even strength. Gets it over to Hannafin. Far side. Theodore, shot toward the net. Knocked down. Klingberg knocked it over to the far corner. A scramble for it. Klingberg reaches it behind his own net. 14 seconds left in the period. And Klingberg is more thinking about killing the clock here than trying to make an ill-advised play up the boards. And finally, the Sharks able to clear it. And that'll pretty much do it for the period. Horn will sound here. A tough second period for the Sharks. They gave up 3 goals. One on the power play and the other 2 even strength. Eichel, his second goal of the game and 16th of the year, made it 3-1. Then Hurdle scored on the power play to make it 4-1. White Cloud made it 5-1 with his second goal of the season, and Alex Wenberg got the Sharks back on the board with his 10th of the year. That brings us up to date.
0: Yeah, a little bit of a spark there at the end, getting the Wenberg goal, and at least within striking distance. It's going to be a tough sledding. They're going to have to regroup here in between the intermission. They got to figure out how to create some more offense and sort of slow down this wagon of an offense here for Vegas, but it's going to be an uphill battle.
1: Official word on the Wenberg goal, his 10th comes from Liljegren and Toffoli at 16:29. So, Alex Wenberg has a four-game point scoring streak. So does Tyler Toffoli. But the San Jose Sharks trail 5-2 at the end of two periods of play. Shots on goal of the second period, 12-5 in favor of Vegas. Totals for the game so far, 25 shots for the Golden Knights and 14 for San Jose. We've got a second intermission check-in coming with Drew Amenda and much more coming up, so stay with us. It's the end of the second period. The score, Vegas 5, the Sharks 2. You're listening to the San Jose Sharks Audio Network. 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Fans can complete the four-player figurine set, also featuring Will Smith and Yaroslav Askarov, during the 26-27 NHL season. 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Now the Sharks build a plan for every game, but right now the plan doesn't seem to be working all that well as we have our second intermission check-in, which always works well. Drew Amenda stepping in from the TV side. Now, what's your view from the television booth here today?
2: Probably the same as your view from the Sharks Audio Network booth, is that we're not there yet. We're not quite Vegas level yet. Say what you want about them, and their record is not as good as they want it to be or what we thought it would be, but this is a very talented team, and they are very disciplined in the way they play. Their identity, their system, call it whatever you want, is adhered to by every guy. They track back very well. They don't give you a lot of time and space. They pressure, pressure, pressure. And their power play is absolutely deadly. Every guy on that power play unit is extremely good at what they do. They've got so many things that they can do. Marner up top rules as far as being able to create things. Eichel gets the puck on his stick. They can kick it down low to Stone. Stone can go to Hurdle, which they love to do in the slot.
1: Score a goal that way.
2: And they can go across. Everybody forgets about Dorofeev, who leads their team in power play goals. It's a very, very good team, and the Sharks aren't there yet. But you're 5-2. Your forecheck has worked to generate a couple of goals. You're a team that it's going to have. They haven't quit all year on any game. They played as hard as they could. Sometimes the execution is there. Sometimes the mistakes are made. That's just the way it is. When you look at the way that the Sharks have got to play this third period, just go out and keep playing like you've been doing all year long.
1: All right. I'm going to talk about something that I didn't bring up, and I know you're going to say no excuses.
2: Right.
1: However, and there is no excuse. However, second game of back-to-backs, January 7th at Crypto.com Arena, first night before at SAP Center against Columbus, Macklin Celebrini played 25-41.
2: Yeah.
1: The second game of the back-to-back, in which he had that incredible game, he played 25-12. Now we have game here against Dallas. Yesterday, Celebrini played 27-39, and he's on his way to another big, big minute deal. Your thoughts on that? I know he's a great athlete. I know he's in amazing shape, but you take a pounding, too.
2: Well, you take a pounding against this team. These are harder minutes than some of those other three teams.
1: Right.
2: It's just harder minutes because you don't have the time and space. A lot of stopping and start. There's a lot of coming back and facing pressure right away. There's a lot of body contact. So they're heavier minutes to play. But when you are Ryan Warsawski and...
1: You got to throw him out there.
2: You keep putting him out there. But that's the other aspect of this team. That's why when you start to lean on... more balance. You start putting Gaudette out there with Ostapchuk and Goodrow, who I think have had some good shifts getting in the forecheck. You start trying to maybe even out the minutes or taper them a little bit, but you're still always playing to try to win. And when you do that, you put your top guys out there. Macklin is in great shape. I agree with you, but that is a lot of minutes. But I think today's game, it's heavier, harder minutes.
1: The other thing about Vegas is they always have numbers.
2: Yeah.
1: I mean, they give the Sharks nothing. They don't give you anything.
2: No, they never, ever are caught below the puck. That's their discipline that they play. They're a very, very good team. And again, you know, talking to the Vegas broadcasters, I said, "Wow, we're not in your level yet." And Shane Knighty, who I have nothing but respect for, he does a fantastic job broadcasting, played in the league. He went, "Yeah, not yet, but they can see it. They can see it like we see it. They can see it like the rest of the National Hockey League season. There's going to be some nights that are great nights, some days that are great days, but this one's a hard, tough game to play. You got to find your way through it." This part from the start of January until the Olympic break was going to tell you a lot about this team and their chances of being a playoff team. If they're able to get through this stretch, and it's a very difficult stretch, 8 games and they're all back-to-backs.
1: It's incredible.
2: 4 back-to-backs. And you're playing Vegas, you're playing L.A.
1: Red Wings.
2: You're playing the Red Wings and Washington and Florida and Tampa, and then you come back and play the Rangers, then you go on the road and play Vancouver, Edmonton, Calgary, and then Chicago, Colorado, all on the road. It's a tough schedule. But if they get through this schedule and they're in the positive side of the ledger as far as wins-losses go, it says a lot about where this team's going to be.
1: Well, this is sort of the progression that we talked about before the season started, and that is, be in the playoff conversation. Let's start with U.S. Thanksgiving. Then after that, okay, by the end of the calendar year.
2: Yep.
1: And then after that, by the Olympic break.
2: Right.
1: Then after that, by the trade deadline. And then after that, of course, at the end, pushing to get in. And so far, they passed all those things with flying colors, and it just shows the remarkable transformation of the franchise this year.
2: I had a schedule, without a doubt. But the one thing that we certainly notice, I know you and I both notice it when we're in the rooms at practice, is this team is, they're not satisfied.
1: Nope.
2: They're not fat and happy thinking, hey, everything's going to be great. Look at how good we are. They are hungry. And that's great. It's hard to be hungry when you're full, and they're not full.
1: What about the third period?
2: Again, come out and make an impact. To me, playing the Vegas Golden Knights, your only counter against them is to play them and match them at their game. Pucks behind, get in the forecheck, make sure you don't risk on those pinches unless you have that third man. I think you have to pressure in the offensive zone. I think it's got to be straight ahead hockey.
1: Well, there's your recipe right there. Drew Remender with our second intermission check-in. See you after the game.
2: Okay, buddy.
1: It's 5-2 Vegas after 2. Back after this on the Sharks Audio Network. Here we go. Third period is underway at SAP Center at San Jose. Right now, the Sharks, down by the score of 5-2, want to get something, anything going offensively. And they move to center ice, skating left to right, dumped in by Macklin Celebrini. It pops around the boards, but the Sharks are finding they don't have much time or space to do anything when they get set up in the offensive end. Instead, Celebrini back-checking, lost it to Tomas Hertl, turns, centers, shot by Theodore, blocked in front by a combination of Eklund and Chernyshov, and now a shot to the goal, knocked down, but the Sharks can't clear it out. Stone shoot, stick save by Askarov. Rebound, Hertl takes it, loses on a stick check there to Dickinson, and it'll be Eklund skating it out to the red line, and he makes sure he's ahead of that red line before backhanding it all the way down. About a minute gone by in the third period, and Vegas not giving the Sharks much of anything in their own defensive zone. Here comes Vegas moving up to the Sharks' line. Orloff back to get it. Banked it off the inboard, but Stone intercepts. Flips over to Eichel. He's got 2 goals today. Eichel rims it around. Far boards. Regenda blocked it. But now taking it back, we've got a penalty coming up as Toffoli was involved there at the near side. And the penalty is going to be called at center ice by Jordan Samuels Thomas. And the penalty call is to the Vegas Golden Knights. Let's get the call.
3: Vegas 9, 2 minutes high sticking.
1: Jack Eichel high sticking Tyler Toffoli there in the early going in the third. So here's another opportunity for the Sharks to get the power play goal at 1:13. Remember, they had 4 power play goals last game against Dallas. And as Drew Remender told us in our intermission check-in, they don't have it just yet. They're getting great signs, but today's game is kind of an exercise as to how much work they have to do.
0: Yeah, no, again, Vegas is a strong team, and you know, got players like this, and they just come at you, not a lot of space, but still a big power play opportunity here.
1: Alex Wennberg loses the faceoff. Jack Eichel in the penalty box for Vegas. 2 minutes for high sticking at 1:13 of the third. Let's see what the Sharks do in the Power Business Technology power play. Toffoli to Eklund. Cross ice, far side. It's Klingberg back in the action today. Over to Celebrini, down low into the corner, and Toffoli tried to tip it in front to Wennberg, but it was intercepted and cleared away by Vegas.
0: Yeah, similar, almost trying to that pop play from Stone down low, and he just tries to pop it out, but Wennberg didn't read it as he's just sort of blocked out in front, didn't pop on that play.
1: Now here comes Macklin Celebrini, moving left to right in the power play. He cuts across the blue line, knocks it around the boards, and taking it back in the corner. That's a good play by Vegas to steal it away from the Sharks and clear it. Askarov in goal to our left, flings it himself up to his own blue line. Klingberg saucers it over the defensive check. Toffoli ahead of the red line, shoots in. Minute 5 remaining on the power play for San Jose. And Vegas is able to pick up and just clear it. They're so good at taking space away.
0: Yeah, and we talk a lot about Eichel and what he does out here, but let's not mention Theodore, who was out for 12 games and they had struggled. He just adds another layer back there with Hannafin, guys that can, big bodies that can move the puck really well. And Theodore, just such an anchor back there.
1: Sharks get called for icing here and a misfired pass, so they move it all the way back to their own zone. And they had already started putting out the second power play unit by this point, although Celebrini stays out there. Macklin's going to take this faceoff to the right side of Askarov. Linesman Bevan Mills setting it up with Celebrini against Colton Sissons, who's out there with Kolasar up front of the PK. Off the draw, Power Business Technology, the sponsor of all power plays on Sharks Audio. Sharks move it down the left. Here's Regenda into the zone. He rims it around near side. Chernyshov stops it, holds it, throws behind the net. There's Regenda. Saucers it over near side. Gloved down by Skinner. He got it back to the point. There's Celebrini on the right. To the right board. Skinner, the shot. That's a good save by netminder Lindbaum. Not cleared out. Celebrini keeps it in. He gets it back from Orlov. Back skates into the corner. Trying to slip it through. That's a good defensive play there by Dorofeev. Hannafin clears it all the way down. So, we have 8 seconds left in the power play. Here comes Skinner across the line. 1-4, and that's just typical Vegas. They get 4 guys back, no room, nothing to do. They take the puck and clear, and that's it for the power play.
0: Yeah, they swarm, and they really protect that house. Don't allow a lot through. Skinner tried to sort of get that pop out, the kick out to the side play, but he unable to do it.
1: Now Sharks put out a combination of Ostapchuk, Gaudette, and Goodrow. They're in forechecking in the Vegas zone. 16:28 to play in the third. Comes around, but Ferraro, good to see him back on the ice after getting cut in the second period. Had to go back to center ice to get it. Iorio sends it back into the Vegas zone. Goodrow finishes his check, grabs the puck, reverses it around the near boards. Iorio on the point kept it in, feeds Ostapchuk in the corner. To Barkley, Goodrow behind the net. Kind of bounced on him there as Lauzon arrived on the scene, and so Vegas got the chance to clear it out, and they do. Here's veteran Riley Smith skating up to the red line. Cross-corner dump, got it with the backhand deep into the Sharks' end. And Coach Bruce Cassidy is making a change, as are the Sharks. Here's Michael Misa on the ice, whirling at center. Little exchange of passes with Skinner. Misa's body checked there by Korzak as he tips it in deep. And there's Hurdle behind the net for Vegas. And he will pick up, and Korzak gets the pass out. Head man by Hutton, down the right, Kolasar. One-on-one against Dickinson, who makes the play. Poked it free, but Vegas pounces on the puck. Korzak on the point shoots. Oh, boy, that hit Hurdle, and he is shaken up. He gets back up. They blow the play dead. I'm not sure where that hit him. Might have gone off the stick, but he's grabbing his face a little bit, and he's on his way under his own power. Doesn't look like there's any blood as he's back to the Vegas bench.
0: Now, it looked like it maybe got him in the visor or to the side of the head, but I think he's leaking because I think he was holding his hand there, and they're checking him out, so he's going on.
1: They got a towel there for him.
0: Yeah, he's going off.
1: Yep, he's going on his way to the dressing room for the Golden Knights. That has to hurt. And he's going out there with the trainer for the Knights. They'll stitch him up, and he'll be back in later.
0: Yeah.
1: 15:29 to go in the third. Sharks are getting outshot 25-15, and that certainly is a sign as to how this game has gone. 5-2, Vegas on top.
0: Yeah, a little pressure cut, it looks like, when we saw on the replay. It just hits him right in the side. The visor caught most of that, but hits the side of the helmet. You can get that pressure cut.
1: Now, you may remember Vinny Desharnais took one off the visor, but that one went underneath the visor after that. That's what happened. 2-on-1 developing for Vegas in front. Uh-oh, backhand chance. Great save by Askarov off of Colton Sissons. And all I can say is the Sharks should feel lucky that it wasn't Eichel that had the puck there. Kept in by the Knights. They throw it around. Throwing to the net now from the right point is White Cloud, and that's scooped up by Askarov, and he hangs on.
0: Yeah, turnovers in the neutral zone, or it coming out of your own zone. Misa trying to poke that puck, and just this quick turnover and how quickly you can turn around with this Vegas Knights team, and they come down there, and Askarov had to make a big save.
1: Well, we've got a faceoff coming up to Askarov's left. 15:02 remaining in the game. After this, the Sharks will hit the road. And they will start the trip on Thursday against the Washington Capitals. Scott Hannon alumni tour beginning. 3:30 our broadcast time from our nation's capital. That'll be on Thursday. Then we go to Detroit Friday, Florida, and Tampa Monday and Tuesday. And then we're back home for the Rangers on Friday, January 23rd. So it's going to be an intense part of the schedule here as the Sharks move in. Toffoli getting knocked down as he tried to slip his way to the slot. No penalty called as the fans wanted one. 3-on-2 developing the other way. Here's Eichel on the ice going to the slot with a backhand pass. But Toffoli, who got knocked down, intercepted it and pushed it out with Wenberg's help. Your thoughts on that?
0: Could have thought of it. It was a knee. As Toffoli tries to jump around, the onus comes on the hitter, and he looks like he got a lot of leg there, not a lot of body.
1: That's called a leg check, which is illegal. It's called tripping, at the very least, or kneeing, as you mentioned. Sharks picking it back up. Nope, they couldn't get it. Gaudette pressuring his man. It's at San Jose down 5-2, just rolling the lines right now to try to get something going. Marner steals it from Klingberg in the Sharks zone. Dorofeev has it, throws it back to the left point. Hanifin the shot, blocked by Klingberg's stick. Grabbed there by Ostapchuk, backhands it forward. Goodrow back to a speeding Ostapchuk down the right wing side. He's checked by Hanifin, but he does poke it free and get it deep at least. But Vegas gets back quickly. Whitecloud grabbed the puck, fed it out quickly up to the Sharks line. San Jose doesn't have the puck for any length of time. That's one of the problems today. Sharks get it back into the offensive zone now. Gaudette sending it behind the goal line. It was intended for Goodrow, but again, Hanifin steps in the way of that. And Marner, nifty play off the boards, got it to the middle. And Dorofeev strides it out for Vegas. He shoots in from center. Stopped side of the net by Askarov. Leaves it there for Klingberg. We're down to 13:15 remaining in the game. It is the Vegas Golden Knights 5 and the San Jose Sharks 2. Ferraro back on the ice here. So setting up as a kind of a decoy as pass goes from Klingberg to Chernyshov. Chernyshov on the right boards tried to cross corner that one in. It was blocked by the Knights and they pick it back up. Colton Sissons moves from right to left. Long pass for Kolesar, a little too far for him. Kolesar and Holtz moving in with Sissons in the middle of them. Normally Tomas Hertl is here, but he's back inside the dressing room getting stitched up. Kept in now by the Vegas Knights. Shot from the right point there by Kolesar. That's Lozano over there. And it's deflected wide by the goalie stick of Askarov and the defense. In the right corner. Vegas offensive zone. Knights forechecking here against the Sharks. Celebrini fighting for it. Couldn't get it. Fed to the slot. Ferraro blocked it. Slips it forward. Celebrini's on it. The stick handles up the middle of the ice. Veers to his right. Across the line. Sends it on the right boards. Chernyshov will keep it going behind the net. There's Eklund. Backhands it over to Dickinson. Cross ice. Liljegren shot. Save. Rebound. Pope. Backhand shot by Chernyshov. Good save there. Made by Lindbom. A break in the action. This broadcast is coming to you from SAP Center at San Jose. 12:03 to play, third period. The score, the Golden Knights 5, the Sharks 2 on the San Jose Sharks Audio Network. Welcome back to SAP Center at San Jose. It's a 5-2 Vegas lead. Head to Sharks Ice for our public skating sessions, whether you're learning something new, showing off your skills, or just out for some frozen fun. Go to sharksice.com today and sign up. Feel the energy of the rink. You feel the energy of the rink every day over there, running the Sharks program, the Junior Sharks hockey program. How are the guys doing?
0: You know, we're doing well. There's a lot of good hockey, a lot of long hours down on the ice, but I love it. We got a bunch of the old alumni there. Jumbo is coaching a team. Cheech is coaching a team. I am. Mark Smith. Patty Marlowe is helping out. So it's great seeing all the guys around the rink and just seeing the enjoyment that the kids get out of it.
1: You know, that experience coaching is so important. I know in St. Louis one year they had, four people in one first round drafted because of a lot of years of ex-Blues living there and teaching the game to the young kids.
0: Yeah, no, and they've got a great youth organization in St. Louis. A lot of big, huge alumni support there, and it's awesome to see.
1: Off the draw. A shot goes off the crossbar for Alex Wenberg. So close. And it's cleared back out by Vegas. That would have been a big goal.
0: Huge. That was just off the face, off the quick little play. Good to see Wenberg shooting the puck.
1: He's got his 10th goal of the season today. Fed forward now, Liljegren in his 100th game as a Shark today. Stick handles across the blue line, dumps in deep. And he went into forecheck himself as if he were a forward, but Vegas got around him, and Liljegren getting back now. Wenberg also back skating as Vegas goes to the attack. Eichel with a couple of goals today. Stikhanov's near side, flips it back to the point, gets a return feed in the corner, walking out of it. Now he skates behind the net, stops in the Gretzky office. Eichel with the puck for Vegas. Centering feed, that's intended for Stone. They're trying to set up Stone to keep his goal-scoring streak alive. But Stone went back to the point. Now a play poked at by Hutton, gets it down deep. And Stone will get it back. Here's Eichel shooting it. Save made there from the left circle by Askarov. And he covers up with Stone at the doorstep.
0: So quick. That's just such a big, strong line. And Eichel, so good with the puck, moves it around, able to set up shop in behind and just create opportunities and quick on pucks.
1: Well, the door to our right opening from the Vegas dressing room. Good to see Tomas Hertl getting back on the ice after taking the puck up high. Needed a little bit of stitch work, and he's got that all fixed up. Now he's back on the bench.
0: Yeah, quick repair work by the docs back there. And, you know, you knew he was coming back. Quick little pressure cut. We wanted to be back out there.
1: Well, he's got a goal and an assist, two assists today. He's got 3 points, so he's having a whale of a game. Right now, penalty coming up against Vegas as the Sharks move back in. Delayed call, fed in front. Celebrini, the shot wide, just missed off that pass from Orlov. But now the Vegas Golden Knights touch up, and again, here comes the San Jose power play at 9 minutes and 11 seconds of this third period. This will be the fifth Sharks power play. Will the fifth time be the charm? 2-minute penalty call here on Cole Reinhart. Hooking penalty, 2 minutes écroché, as they say in Quebec. As right now off to the right side of goaltender Carl Lindbom. The Sharks down 5-2, have a chance to make it closer. 10:49 remaining in the game. Clock beginning to become a factor. But a power play goal right now would make things really interesting. Wennberg has a goal today. He's in the circle against Sissons. Puck drops. And Sissons wins the draw. But Vegas has trouble clearing it. Nice keep in by Klingberg on the left boards. He poked at it. Gets it back. Holds the puck. Chips it in the direction of Toffoli. But it's behind the goal line. Poked at by Eklund. Celebrini reaching forward, couldn't get it. And now it's a whistle. We got something else coming. Tyler Toffoli's taking a hooking penalty, isn't he?
0: Yep.
1: That was in the corner. So unfortunately, that's it for the power play. 2 minutes for hooking on Toffoli. And the time of this, 9 minutes and 28 seconds. So Vegas, already 2-for-3 on the power play, will eventually have another chance. Right now we got 4-on-4 action for a minute 43.
0: Maybe this can open up some things for the Sharks. Unfortunately, you got Eichel out there as well, so this is going to be a possession battle here.
1: It certainly is. And it begins with a faceoff. Okay, 4-on-4. 5-2 the score. Vegas leading the Sharks. Third period. Grab by Liljegren on the ice there with Orlov. Orlov drops it back. There's Celebrini. He's got some room to skate. He stick handles to his right on Stone. Crosses the line, dumps in deep, but back out of the net there to make the stop was Lindbom, and he whirls it around. Kept in by Liljegren. Liljegren, Orlov, Eklund. Now Orlov turns, gives to Celebrini, tries to stop that hard pass, but it was blocked there by Eichel, and Eichel will race out against Eklund, who's getting back. Good job by Eklund, who influenced the play, but Eichel hangs onto the puck, got it across the ice, and it was knocked aside there, but Vegas has total control of this game and possession right now with 9:44 to go. Sharks just don't have the puck for any length of time inside any zone.
0: No, Vegas just so good at swarming the puck and attacking down on it.
1: Now, this is a learning experience for the men in teal, as they've had some great things happen to them in dramatic fashion these last few games. One little sign, though, is they have not been winning the 5-on-5 battles, even though they've been winning games. And that's something to think about as the Sharks get called on the offside here, breaking at the blue line of the Vegas Golden Knights. With that in mind, Sharks' last game lost the 5-on-5 battle to Dallas, won the game. Lost the 5-on-5 battle to L.A., won the game. Were even in the 5-on-5 against Columbus, won the game. Lost the previous 2 5-on-5 battles, so that's 4 of the last 5 that they've lost the 5-on-5 battle, and yet they have a winning record. That cannot sustain the NHL.
0: No, it definitely doesn't. Not normally. You're usually always behind when you're behind there.
1: Breaking the action, 5-2. Vegas on top, 9:18 to play. Back in a moment on the San Jose Sharks Audio Network. And now it's time for an important message from Scott Hamm.
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1: Love it. Right now, back to action. 9 minutes to play in the third. 4-on-4 for 9 seconds. And then Vegas will have a very brief power play. Golden Knights move it out. Lead pass on the left. Theodore crosses the line. Dropped it back to the red line. I'm not sure why he did that, as the Reinhardt penalty is over. And now Vegas loses the puck. And the Sharks pick up, and Iorio cleared it. So that'll basically do it for the brief power play that Vegas had. They are 2-for-4 on the man advantage, while the Sharks are 0-for-5. Moving across the line now, Vegas has it. Dorofeev throws it behind the Sharks' net. There's Hurdle. Hurdle trying to make the play, loses on the check. Goodrow trying to send it to the middle. Dorofeev turns, steals, shoots, save. Covered up on a glove stop by Askarov.
0: Yeah, Hurdle's so good. He just comes on there, lifts the stick up, and able to create that turnover that eventually led to Dorofeev getting the puck in the middle, and he just turns and rips this. Askarov able to get that with the glove as he sees it all the way in.
1: 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We're on the air at 3:30 in the afternoon. 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Or on one of our great affiliate stations in Northern California on the radio. Right now, here come the Sharks down the right side. Goodrow skates into the zone, loses on the stick check. Now trying to recover it was Ostapchuk, but Dorofeev did a pretty good job of protecting it there on the boards, and he dropped it behind his own net, and the clock continues to tick. 7:50 to play in the third. Here comes Vegas down the right. Korzak into the Sharks zone. Carries in deep. Tried the shot there from the severe angle on the right wing side, but Ferraro blocked that with his stick and knocked it away. Mario's got it behind the goal line now, fighting off the check. Good play. Getting it around Dorofeev, and now Gaudette reverses the puck. And over at the near corner of the Sharks' end, Iorio sends the long pass out. Goodrow ahead of the red line, tips all the way down. Sharks make the change here with 7:25 remaining in the third. Shots are 29-17 in favor of Vegas, and the Knights lead 5-2. Behind the Sharks' net again, San Jose fires it ahead. But the pass by Celebrini was intercepted. That doesn't happen too often. Down the left side, here comes Vegas. Kolasar and Holtz moves into the Sharks zone. Alexander Holtz bodied off the play there by Dmitry Orlov. Sisson's far side, checked by Celebrini. They both doppled the ice. You know Macklin's going to play as hard as he can all the way through to the end. And Celebrini has it. He rushes out to center ice. He gears to his left. Lead pass for Eklund, maybe a little too far. So, unfortunately, no sustained chance for the Sharks to score here. Dumped ahead there by Holtz, bodied up by his countryman, John Klingberg. And Sharks back to get it now. Here's Klingberg getting it from Orlov, and he skates it up to the red line. Shoots in. Endboard Karam, kind of the corner boards, out to the front of a net, knocked aside by Lindbom. He has not had a ton of work here in the third period. In fact, not a ton of work really for the whole game.
0: No, 17 shots and not a lot of sort of sustained, what I would call pressured, second and third chance opportunities have been slim.
1: Now Celebrini's got to get off the ice here as he is replaced by Wenberg. Centering attempt by the Sharks to Foldy behind the net, but it's knocked away. And it'll be picked back up. Stone to center ice, shoots it forward. Off a stick, so no icing. And it'll be Dickinson slipping it forward. Getting it on the left, Regenda. Regenda gets up to the blue line and dumps in. Goes into forecheck. Tried to put the big hit on Hutton, but Hutton slipped away from that pretty effectively. And sent it up the boards, and Stone tipped it out. Vegas is definitely in shutdown mode right now. They've got a 5-2 lead. They're in command. They're out shooting the Sharks 29-17. And they're just playing solid defense. But maybe Wenberg can change that. He's got a goal today. Back to Iorio. The shot that didn't miss by much. Tipped wide. Rebound kept in by Toffoli. Now Ferraro gets it to Toffoli behind the net, but it's off his stick. He's giving chase, but he's bodied up by Lozon at the near side. 5:20 to play in the third. Comes back, and Iorio is going to have to backskate here as Vegas is on the attack. That was Riley Smith and Dorofeev that tried to get around the Sharks' D, but they pushed the puck there, but they couldn't get their bodies past him. Instead, back the other way comes Regenda. End of his shift, just takes a hit, bounces into the offensive zone. Held in by Colin Graf. Loses the puck. Misa couldn't get it either. Now it's back in the neutral zone for Graf. Graf just shoots in from the right wing side. Giving chase, Skinner. Nice forecheck. Has control of the puck. Now with Misa's help. Misa's skating up the left boards, but it was trying to get to the point. Lost it. Gets it back. Feeds Skinner behind the net. There's Jeff Skinner. Stick handling near side. Holding the puck as he's checked there by Hanifin. Needs some support. Misa arriving maybe a tad late. And so that enables Vegas to skate out. But they don't get far. They get as far as the red line. And Skinner tips back in. Taken back by Vegas. Lifted out by Riley Smith. We're down to 4:20 remaining in the game. Not a lot happening here, Scott.
0: No, again, you said it earlier. It's Vegas just in lockdown mode here. We got a pulled goalie here. 4 minutes to go.
1: Wow. Sharks have pulled Askarov. Down 5-2. Let's see what happens here. If it's 5-2, if it's 6-2, if it's 7-2, I suppose it doesn't matter. Now Chernyshov is the extra guy out there. They drop it back to their own zone. Extra attacker on for San Jose. 3:50 remaining third period. Dumped in back behind the goal line. Toffoli changes it up, spins it around. Now it's on the point. Extra attacker on for the Sharks. Not much happening just yet. Wennberg to Klingberg, holds it, shoots it, save made. Enbord Karam poked at by Vegas. They'll pick it up and Bowman will clear it out. Empty net to our left, but the Sharks are back to get it with 3:17 remaining in the third period. Drop back now. Here's Celebrini skating with speed. Throws on the right to Foldy. Across the line, flips it toward the net. Glove save made there by Lindbaum, and he covers up. With 3:05 to play, we've got a break in the action. The score is 5-2 Vegas. This is the San Jose Sharks Audio Network. When the Sharks score, kids win. 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Net is empty to our left. Yaroslav Askarov on the bench. So San Jose just trying to make something happen here. Rebound cleared all the way down toward the empty net. Score! Shea Theodore getting the puck, throwing it all the way down. And it is a 6-2 lead. Empty netter for Vegas.
0: Got a little curve on that as he sort of rifled that. A little bit of a draw, as they would call that on the golf course. It's a little lucky bounce. Not to say this game wasn't sealed already, but that pretty much seals the game for him.
1: Yeah, it's going to put Askarov back in the net. Pretty much the clear all the way down there. Shea Theodore, such a valuable member of this Vegas Golden Knights team. He's missed a bunch of games, 12 with an injury. And during that time, Vegas had trouble winning, and it's not a surprise that he did. They missed 11 games total. Don't forget, there's still no William Karlsson here. He's an important part of this team. He's been out with an injury.
0: Yeah, still out. Eichel, Theodore, you know. And
1: Eichel missed, what, 7 games? Yep, Theodore out 11, Karlsson out 12.
0: Yeah, not easy when you lose players like that. Anybody who loses top players, you know, teams struggle, as you've seen it around the league. When, you know, even more important, you see that how they showcase Theodore. Eats up a lot of minutes, is able to play defense, break the puck out for the Vegas Golden Knights, and just effective on their D zone.
1: Tomas Hertl won that faceoff to get it to Theodore, so Hertl's now got 4 points tonight. As Theodore picks up his 6th goal of the season. Here comes Vegas back into the Shark zone. Shot by Korzak in front. Bowman tips it toward the goal. Save made. Scramble covered by Askarov.
0: And again, just a case of how this game has sort of gone. It's just down low in the zone. And the Sharks knew they were in for a heavy game. These back-to-backs, it's a lot. And Vegas just comes at you nonstop, chipping the puck, getting it in deep, heavy, heavy pocky down low. They control the puck a lot. Sharks just didn't have the puck enough here tonight.
1: Off the faceoff now. We're down to the final 2:20 of the third period. San Jose's got it in their own zone. Skinner tipped it back. Liljegren, diagonal pass in the direction of Graf. Gets it into the Vegas zone, short of icing, but Korzak back there quickly. Knocks it forward for the Golden Knights. I don't know if you've noticed, but these guys don't stop working all the way to the end. Sharks have a 3-on-1, maybe a 4-on-1. Moving in the other way. Here's a shot by Skinner right on. Save made. And that's up into the netting back behind Lindbom, the goaltender. Play called with 1:56 to go. Vegas 6, the Sharks 2. Tomas Hertl, 1 goal and 3 assists for Vegas. 3 assists for Mark Stone. And 2 goals and 7 shots so far for Jack Eichel, who has been dominant in this game. The big guys getting it done for Vegas. And yep, showing the Sharks, the young team, what it takes. Pop the faceoff. Shot by Dickinson toward the net. Blocked. Centered out in front. Intercepted. And Vegas moves it out. Here's Marner on the right wing side. Shoots in from center. Down to 1:43 remaining in the game. And the bouncer picked back up by the Sharks. Iorio in his own zone. Loses on the stick check. Walking out of the corner there was Riley Smith. Couldn't get the shot away. So Iorio gets it back and pushed it up the left boards. Celebrini's out there. Loses the puck. Marner, cross ice. Riley Smith, the shot. Save made. Nice job by Askarov to get over there. Now it's put to the slot by Marner. Dorofiev poked it back to the point men. And Vegas just keeps on their absolutely energy-sapping control of the game. Hanifin shoots in. Sends it back to the point now. Dorofiev, right side. Score! Oh, boy. Tomas Hertl gets his 5th point of the game. 2nd goal, 2 goals, 3 assists, and it's 7-2.
0: Wow, just you said it, relentless. And there the Knights just pounce on every opportunity, every turnover there. Puck, soft play off the wall, and then they're able to just expose the Sharks. Again, they're not letting up. Minute left in the game, and they're just swarming still. And Hertl, like you said, 5th point of the night, just unbelievable. He just cocked ready to shoot on that far side.
1: First time he's ever scored 5 points in a game. Of course, you remember he had a 4-goal game here against the New York Rangers when he was a rookie that kind of put his stamp on his career. But this is a big game for Tomas Hertl, who has 5 points in this contest. Final minute of play, 3rd period. And it is 7-2, Vegas. So they beat the Sharks 7-2 on December 23rd at home. And now in the final meeting of the season here, between the two teams, they beat them 7-2 against San Jose on the road. Vegas is going to be a tough team to beat in the playoffs, I can tell you that. As right now, an angle play comes toward the net, batted away. Shot toward the net there by Ferraro, wide. 18 seconds remaining in the game. Cleared back out by Vegas. And we got 13 seconds now left in the game. We're playing out the string. Lilzer right at his own blue line. Just hangs on to it. Allows the clock to run out. Plays catch with Ferraro. 4 seconds left. And this is going to do it. A night to forget for San Jose. This twi-night singleheader. The Sharks console Yaroslav Askarov as he skates off. And Vegas comes out to congratulate Carl Lindbom, who got his first NHL victory against the Sharks. Now he gets his 2nd one against San Jose. In a 7-2 win for Vegas. 5 points for Tomas Hertl. 3 points for Mark Stone. And a couple of goals and a domineering performance as well for Jack Eichel. Vegas 7, the Sharks 2. Back after this on the San Jose Sharks Audio Network.
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1: From SAP Center at San Jose, a tough game for the Sharks to lose. In front of a set-out crowd of 17,435, the final score, Vegas 7 and the Sharks 2. And to add salt into the wounds of this game, Tomas Hertl, former Shark, getting a career-best 5 points with 2 goals and 3 assists. Jack Eichel, also one of the best players in the game, a couple of goals. And Mark Stone saw his 7-game goal-scoring streak come to an end. But he extended his point streak with a 3-assist performance. So Stone has points in 8 straight. and Vegas looks like a team to be reckoned with that victory. Meanwhile, the Sharks have to be content with a split. A huge win against Dallas yesterday in overtime. Maybe the extra time certainly took something out of the Sharks. And in this particular game, Vegas had control pretty much from start to finish with that 5-point performance by Hurdle and a 7-2 win. Stand by. We got the instant replay coming up on the San Jose Sharks audio.

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1: Michael Misa and Jeff Skinner produced a pretty nice goal. Misa left wing side, shoots it forward. Graf takes it off the defense, moves it on the left side, feeds to the slot. Skinner stops it, throws it toward the goal. Shot now taken, score! Nice job there by the Sharks, firing it toward the net. And the San Jose Sharks have tied this game 1-1. A really nice job by Colin Graf to feed that from the left wing side, a right-handed shot toward the net. And the Sharks have evened the score. That made the score 1-1. Graf his 12th of the season from Jeff Skinner and Michael Misa getting back into action after sitting out the last 31 games with a combination of coach's decision, injuries, and, of course, the World Junior Tournament. But he's back here to stay, and he picked up that assist on the play. 1-1 at that point. Unfortunately, that would be probably as close as the Sharks could ever muster, as Vegas would get on the power play and would convert. Pavel Dorofeev picked up his 17th goal of the season, and Tomas Hertl began a very memorable contest. Eichel on the left boards goes into the corner. He stick handles, surveying the scene, feeds side of the goal, tipped in front, score! Hertl tipped the pass over to the right, and Dorofeev finishes it off. That's a power play goal for Vegas. They lead 2-1. Dorofeev, his 17th from Hertl and Stone. If you give three assists, Eichel might have gotten one there too, but that was a very nifty play by Hertl, and really Eichel to get it to Stone in front.
2: Yeah, again, it was just, they're so quick, and the puck support, and just those little pop plays, so such a deadly power play.
1: And so, at that point, it was 2-1 Vegas, and that was the score at the end of the first period. In the second period, Vegas would outshoot the Sharks 11-5, and Jack Eichel would get his second goal of the game at 4:19. Vegas gets it back, though. Uh-oh, trouble. Score! Eichel got it in his spot in the right circle. And it came across, and he's got that laser-like delivery. Vegas 3, the Sharks 1, and Eichel has his second goal of the game and 16th of the season. That was to the right of Yaroslav Askarov on the left-wing side for Jack Eichel. 16th goal of the season. Mark Stone getting the assist on the play, his second of three that he would have in the game. Then the Sharks got into power play trouble again as Sam Dickinson took a two-minute slashing call at 9:33, leading directly to Tomas Hertl, making it a score of 4-1, Vegas. Eichel gets it back from the left circle, right on the dot almost. He stick handles with the puck, watching, looking, shooting, save, rebound, fired toward the net, just wide. That was a chance for Tomas Hertl right in front of the goal. Eichel in the corner to Marner. Now Dorofeev near side, shoots toward the net, save, rebound, score! Tomas Hertl in front of the net, bangs it in, and it's 4-1, Vegas. That's a power play goal for the former Shark. Second power play goal for Vegas tonight. 11 minutes the time of the goal. Hurdle's 17th of the season from Dorofeev and Marner, 4-1 Vegas. It would get worse. At 12:25, it would be Zach Whitecloud shooting it from the point. Sent around the boards. Whitecloud the shot. Score! Whitecloud from the point. How did that get through? I'm not sure. But Zach Whitecloud making it 5-1. And this game's getting a little bit out of hand right now. Whitecloud, his second from Tomas Hertl and Noah Hanifin at 12:25. His second goal of the season made it 5-1, and indeed it was out of hand from that point on. Although the Sharks would get a bit of pride on their side at 16:29 of the second period when Alex Wenberg kept his point-scoring streak alive. Knocked down by Liljegren, moves to the right. Here comes the shot. Score! That's Wenberg on the right side. Nice job by Liljegren to jump into the play, knock down the puck, and feed it over to his fellow Swede. And that's the 10th goal of the season for Alex Wenberg. Wenberg has hit the 10-goal mark now 7 times in his career. And he extends a point streak pretty well, too, to 4 straight games. And that makes the score 5-2 in favor of Vegas. Funny thing is, with the score 5-2, the Sharks felt like they got a little bit of momentum as Wenberg picked up his 10th from Liljegren and Tyler Toffoli at 16:29. One note, Timothy Liljegren getting the assist in his 100th game as a member of the San Jose Sharks since his acquisition from Toronto. But a couple of other chances. Wenberg had a great chance off the faceoff that just missed, and there were a couple of others. And unfortunately, what little they got, they didn't capitalize on.
2: Yeah, you don't get many opportunities, and

0: They did have a couple posts. Wenberg had the one, like you said, just off the faceoff. But, you know, Vegas doesn't give you a lot. And when you get them, you got to capitalize. But unfortunately, the Sharks weren't able to do it here.
1: So 5-2 at the end of two periods of play, favoring Vegas. It got worse in the sixth. With time winding down, the Sharks figured, what the heck? If you're down 5-2, if you're down 6-2, it doesn't matter. Let's pull the goalie and see what happens. If you get one, you make a game of it. Unfortunately, it went the other way. Rebound cleared all the way down toward the empty net. Score! Jay Theodore getting the puck, throwing it all the way down. And it is a 6-2 lead. Empty netter for Vegas. That was assisted by Tomas Hertl. So Hertl had 4 points at that point. 1 goal and 3 assists. But the former Shark wasn't finished. At 18:59 of the third, with Yaroslav Askarov back in goal, he might have scored his best play, and making it 7-2. Hanifin shoots in. Sends it back to the point now. Dorofeev, right side. Score! Oh, boy. Tomas Hertl gets his 5th point of the game. 2nd goal. 2 goals. 3 assists. And it's 7-2. Barely had time to let you know that the puck went over there. Hertl is 18th of the season. 2nd goal of the game. From Dorofeev and Hanifin at 18:59 made the final, Vegas 7 and the San Jose Sharks 2. So the Sharks now are winless in their last 11 games against the Vegas Golden Knights. They have never beaten Vegas in regulation at home in the history of the regulation series or regular season series. And at home now they are winless in their last 6 against the Golden Knights. Not a lot of positive things. And I guess what we like to say in San Jose, they saved the best for the playoffs.
0: Yeah, and I mean, again, a positive you could take out of this situation is back-to-back. It's tough. They've, you know, beaten the Dallas Stars, and it's still, they're in a learning curve here. They still got to come out, and they got to perform. And there's some heavy teams out there, and you're not always going to be at your best.
1: This was a very tough game for a lot of players on the Sharks, especially with the back-to-back scenario. Yesterday against the Dallas Stars, Macklin Celebrini played 27 minutes and 39 seconds. Today, he played 23:53, which is incredible, and he ended up -4 on the day because he was out there trying to change the game and get it back as Vegas took advantage. But that heavy team takes a lot out of you when you're playing in back-to-back games.
0: That they do, and those minutes, again, as a forward and the pace that he plays at, that's a lot of minutes to eat, no matter how good a shape you're in. You know, they're heading out on a road trip here, and the travel and everything you're induced into an NHL schedule, so that's a lot of minutes for somebody to play in.
1: Vegas winning 7-2 today at SAP Center at San Jose. Vegas Golden Knights take the series. 4 straight wins for them. They won 4-3 in overtime here on October the 9th. They won 4-3 in Vegas on November 29th. And the last 2 games were 7-2 wins. One on December 23rd in Las Vegas and the other one today at SAP Center at San Jose. Vegas ups their record to 21-11-12. They've got 53 points, 4-point swing in the standings since their divisional rivals. The Sharks fall back to 23-19-3. Their 3-game winning streak is now over, and the Sharks head out on the road to take on the Capitals beginning on Thursday. That's it for our Sharks Instant Replay. This has been a presentation of the San Jose Sharks Audio Network.
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1: Final score, Vegas 7 and the Sharks 2. Time now for our 3 stars. Here's Scott Hannon.
0: Well, the 3rd star tonight from the Vegas Golden Knights, Mark Stone. 3 assists tonight, +1. Just one of the big forwards and strong on the power play everywhere on the ice. The 2nd star tonight, Jack Eichel. 2 goals, +2, 7 shots. And the 1st star tonight, Tomas Hertl. 2 goals, 3 assists, +3, 4 shots, and a strong game for him.
1: 5 points for Tomas Hertl for the first time in his career. We'd like to thank everybody for tuning in to our broadcast today and remind you that whenever the Sharks are on the ice, we're right here on the radio. We've got the Sharks and the Washington Capitals coming up for our next exciting broadcast on Thursday. We'll be on the air at 3:30 Pacific time for that. Our statistician for tonight's game was Herman Solomon. The on-site engineer is Ryan Carlson, and our studio engineer at Network Central is Brian Welsh. For Scott Hannon, I'm Dan Rusinowski, reminding you that the final score was the Vegas Golden Knights 7 and the San Jose Sharks 2. We'll see you on the air on Thursday at 3:30 Pacific time. Until then, we say so long from SAP Center at San Jose.
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0: Coming to you from the heart of Silicon Valley, this is CUDA Confidential, the official podcast of the San Jose Barracuda, AHL affiliate of the San Jose Sharks. Now, here's your host, Nick Nolenberger.
1: All right, welcome back to CUDA Confidential. We are very pleased to be joined by Mac Oliphant, recently signed by the Barracuda to a one-year AHL contract. We saw him last year, joined the team on an ATO, played one game, but now he's officially on board for the upcoming 2026-27 season. Mac, first and foremost, thank you so much for the time, but congratulations on your first pro contract.
2: Thank you very much. Thank you for having me. Excited to sign and be back in San Jose again.
1: Yeah, so what does that mean? So for any player, the dream is to play pro hockey. The dream is to play in the NHL. In your case, as an undrafted player, this is the first step to hopefully a long professional journey. So what does it mean to kind of check that box, get your first pro contract under your belt?
2: Yeah, I mean, it was definitely a whirlwind coming from, for college players that are undrafted, when your season ends and you're a senior, you don't really know what the next step's going to be. You don't really know if you're gonna play again that year, or if it's gonna be a summer of trying to find out where you're gonna land, if you want to continue playing, which I very much wanted to continue playing. And I just remember our season ended on a Saturday, and you know, basically right after the game, it just started becoming texts with people about what to do next. Am I waiting? Am I staying? Like what's going on? And you know, to get to the NHL is obviously the dream, but it's to have an offer like this come through really just kind of, you know, it was unbelievable to me. Like this was kind of a goal to have by the end of my senior season out of Holy Cross, and to have it come through the way it did, just it was spectacular and meant a lot to me. So it was kind of exactly what I was looking for.
1: Well, correct me if I'm wrong. You played the one game that was March 22nd against the Abbotsford Canucks. Then we didn't see it. And rumor has it, and I could be wrong, you had to go back to school and finish classes and wrap everything up at Holy Cross. So walk us through that. How'd school go? I'm assuming everything is completed and you're all done. But what a whirlwind, I'm sure. But walk us through all of that.
2: Yeah, so at school, I'm an accounting major, which is a pretty, it's one of the more challenging majors that we have at Holy Cross. And I had some required classes that I still had to finish in order to graduate and get my degree. So when I got the call, they're like, can you come? And I was like, I don't really know. Like I got to talk to my teachers because I have to make sure that I'm still able to pass these classes. And you know, they don't offer these classes in the summer if I had to take them later. So I talked to one of my accounting teachers and he was like, I don't know if you can leave for that long because I don't know how I could grade you. So they basically were like, the staff was kind of like, can you come for at least the week that, and come join us and we'll have you. We play our last game of that week is Sunday at, I think it was 2:00, and we can get you on a flight out of San Francisco at 9 PM and you can be in class Monday morning. And I was like, done deal. Perfect. I'll email my teachers right now and I'll pack my bags and get ready to come out. So it was just a crazy, crazy experience trying to like contact all my teachers, see what I can do. But I was able to, you know, get back. I was in class at 9 a.m. Monday morning after our Sunday game. And I graduated just fine. I actually graduated last Friday, so a week ago from today. And I'm excited to say that I'm a Holy Cross graduate. I take a lot of pride in that.
1: That's amazing. That's a great school, and what an impressive way to finish things off. It's funny, you talk to classmates after a weekend, you say, hey, what did you do this weekend? What did you get into? And you go all the way to the West Coast, you play your first pro game, and then you're back in class at 9 a.m. on a Monday. I'm sure just your head's spinning, but what an exciting feeling as well to get that under your belt and be able to play a pro game.
2: Well, I mean, that was really, it was kind of a dream come true, to be honest. Like, I'm out in the Colorado Springs for my brother's graduation. So it's kind of back to back for my family, with graduations. And this was obviously coming out here is kind of a very special type thing. I told my siblings who and my parents who are working, like, you know, if it's between my graduation and come to my first pro game, like, to me, like, I'd much rather have you at my first pro game. So my parents were able to fly out all my siblings and come to the game to watch me play, which was just honestly meant the world to me. So it, like, that was just super cool experience, and just being able to take it all in, it was awesome. It was
1: that's
2: such a great
1: amazing
2: experience.
1: Yeah. I'm sure that's a memory you will, without a doubt, remember for your entire life.
2: Definitely.
1: How cool is that? You have three siblings. You've got an older brother you mentioned, Holt, just graduated from Air Force, also a hockey player like yourself, a couple of years older than yourself, 25-year-old. You've got a couple of sisters. One of them goes to college in the state of Colorado. You said, I believe, Boulder, or went to Boulder. You've got another sister as well who swam at Pacific, which is just up the road in Stockton. So a little bit of a Northern California connection. You said off air how competitive your family was, and to have a couple of D1, well, three D1 athletes. Your mom was a D1 athlete. I think you mentioned your grandfather was a D1 athlete. Your dad was a good athlete, although he didn't play hockey. You said it was a competitive family, a competitive household.
2: Yes.
1: So peel back the curtain. What was life like for a young Mac Oliphant growing up in a household full of athletes, full of competitors?
2: Yeah. So, I mean, it's kind of a little bit of fend for yourself in a way. You know, our family wasn't one that, like, to, when the weather's nice, at least, like, we didn't sit out or sit inside and play video games and whatnot. It was always, you know, we had a hoop in our backyard. So it was always, we played basketball, and, or we'd have in our backyard, we'd have a bunch of the neighborhood kids come over, play kickball or baseball or whatever it was. And then, and whenever we had free time, one of us also didn't have free time. So my parents were scrambling, trying to get everyone to practice games, whatever it is. And being the youngest, I just kind of rode in the back seat the whole time until it was my time to finally get to play. So basically everything I did growing up was kind of centered around sports. That's kind of what we loved. Everything on TV, get home from school, Sports Center, or one of the ESPN talk shows. Every Sunday, you know, I'm from Chicago. I'm a diehard Bears fan. Every single Sunday, I still to this day, I will not miss a Bears game. Everything is centered around sports for our family. Like, that's kind of how we all bond together. That's the thing that we love the most.
1: Yeah, well, that's the same as mine. It's funny. You grow up playing sports. If you have a passion for it and a love for it, some people just, in a sense, we're probably a little obsessed. But that's part of the love as well. You said you're a big Bears fan. Did you grow up a Blackhawks fan as well? Because you're in the peak of all that success.
2: I sure did. It was not too bad growing up in the in that 2010 dynasty era. I mean, it doesn't get much better than watching prime Patrick Kane, Jonathan Toews, Garpy, Seabrook, Keith, all those guys are just, Chicago hockey, they've kind of put Chicago hockey back on the map.
1: Yeah, and without a question, you think of an original six organization, you're going to have all this flourishing success for decades and decades, but it was not the case. They brought it a little bit out of the doldrums. There were some tough years for sure.
2: Yeah.
1: And I'm sure you were influenced by all that success to want to play the sport, because you mentioned there was no hockey background in your family. You and your brother are Division I hockey players, but nobody played. Your parents didn't play. Your grandparents didn't play. So was it the Blackhawks, was it that buzz that kind of began this journey for your family?
2: Definitely a little bit. Really, it was more about my brother. They kind of tried to figure out something that he liked to do. And in a lot of ways, because I'm the youngest of four and having him be the closest in age to me, I kind of followed in his footsteps a lot. And so he loved being on the ice when he was young. So my parents were just like, you go do it. Because it was easier for them to both just take us to the rink than try to find somewhere else for me to go. And then really my I think my dad and my grandfather wanted me to play basketball because I was always a tall kid. And so they're trying to push me towards that. And, you know, I fell in love with hockey. Like, it's just I wanted to be around, and then having the Blackhawks be that good, watching them win and having all the buzz around Chicago be about hockey, it just intrigued me more to be like, this is what I want to do. This is what I want to participate in. And that's what I want to get to, is that level to win.
1: You mentioned you were always a tall kid. You're the youngest of four. Were you the smallest of the four for a long period of time, or were you always one
2: No.
1: of the tallest?
2: I think I was taller than my siblings from when I was about like three. I grew up, just got tall quick. I remember like being young, doctors were trying to tell me I was going to be like 6'8". And then my dad's like, well, they got to play basketball. Obviously, I'm not 6'8". Not necessarily close. But it was just funny growing up, like thinking I was just going to be like some monster.
1: Well, do you think that helped you? Because you do hear about taller people. You're 6'3". Hear about taller people getting tall late. So they've got to adjust to just be used to a new body, especially on skates. That's an adjustment in itself. Being somebody who's always tall, do you think that just helped with that progression of skating and being comfortable with a bigger body?
2: Yeah, I think it definitely helped. Just kind of like find out what my style of play needs to be from it. Like, I haven't really had to change too much about, how like the way that I play. I don't think I'm necessarily like slow now, but at a younger age, I was a little bigger as well. So I was always slow. So, it kind of forced me to think the game a little bit more. It wasn't always about just like speed and skating around people, but actually like from a younger age, trying to make plays because I couldn't skate necessarily around people. So, yeah, I mean, being tall then just kind of helped me progress in the way that I continue to play now.
1: We're talking to Mac Oliphant, just signed a 1-year AHL contract with the Barracuda for next year. Came in last year near the end of the season on an ATO and played in one game. You're from just outside of Chicago, north of the city, but you end up going to prep school just outside of Boston, about an hour outside of Boston. And that it seems to be the path for a lot of kids in that region, in the Massachusetts region, to go to prep school. Not necessarily a huge common path for somebody from the Chicago area. So walk us through why that was the right decision for you. What went into it? Because that's a big one. You're moving a long ways away from home. You're
2: It
1: still
2: is.
1: pretty young, and you're going to school. I'm sure a tough school is a preparatory school, but also one that focuses a lot on hockey.
2: Yeah. So in Chicago, it kind of hits when you finish up your U16 season. There's a lot of guys that go, that really top players go play in the USHL, or, they start playing junior or even the CHL now, especially. U18 hockey in Chicago is good, but there's definitely some other paths people try to take. And, as I was kind of speaking on before, a lot of the times I've kind of just followed my brother around a lot. He kind of set a standard and a path for me. And he was at that same school. He loved it. He kind of went there because he was on the smaller side, so he wasn't physically ready to go play junior yet. So by him going there, it gave him more of a chance to, continue to grow and get stronger. And then he had such an amazing experience doing that at the school that naturally it made me want to come join him. And I hadn't gotten a chance to play with him. So me going there, I got the opportunity to go play with my brother on the same team for the first time and, get a great education. And that kind of opened my eyes to Massachusetts as well. Obviously, I graduated from Holy Cross, and by going to Lawrence out there, I knew I wanted to go right back to the East Coast for college.
1: That's awesome. And for people who do not know, Holy Cross is in Worcester, where the Sharks held their American League affiliate for about a decade as the Worcester Sharks. So, in the same region as the Sharks had all their affiliate prospects for all those years. So you go to a prep school, and then you go and play one season in Johnstown with the Tomahawks. Now, for people
2: Yes.
1: who do not know, that is the town in which they filmed the movie Slapshot. And did you
2: Yep.
1: play with your brother as well with the Tomahawks in the North
2: I
1: American
2: did.
1: League?
2: He was my captain in
1: I thought
2: Johnstown
1: I
2: in the
1: saw
2: North
1: that.
2: American League.
1: Okay. What an experience. You guys get to play together in prep school. You get to play together one season in the North American Hockey League. What was it like playing in a town like that? I know it's a bit in that Rust Belt. It's got some character. What was it like playing
2: Definitely.
1: in a town that has that type of history?
2: It was really cool. The town just loves hockey. They love the Tomahawks, and they loved hockey overall. So especially, we were having a pretty solid season as well. And, we were getting a really big crowd. You walk around town, like people kind of know who you are in a sense. Like, you're not necessarily a celebrity, but like you're known around town. What you do is noticed. and how you treat people's notice. So it was just really cool getting that experience of being like kind of a smaller town that just, it was all about hard work. Everyone there was all about hard work. And, if what you put on the ice, people respected, and the way you treat people, it's a close, tight-knit town. And the more you talk to people and get to know people, it comes back to you. And, I have a lot of love for Johnstown. It was a really fun year that I had there. Every time I go back, I try to go see the same people, and they always love to catch up, and they keep track of what I'm doing, which is super cool.
1: And how perfect for your parents, because they can take one flight to see two of their four kids play.
2: Exactly.
1: And how fun is that as well? Being that your older it was your older brother, you guys still get to play on the same team. So from Johnstown, the 1 year in the North American League, you go to Holy Cross. As you were going through the recruitment process, was Holy Cross the school right away, or were there other schools kind of in the mix as you were going through the recruitment process?
2: There were some other schools in the mix, but I kind of knew that I wanted to get back to the East Coast for college. And, the way that Holy Cross was set up, I kind of saw an opportunity to kind of go in and play from my freshman year and, help build and learn from that. But really, it was when I went on my visit and I got to meet the guys in the locker room, got to talk with the coaching staff and hear kind of what their vision is for my 4 years. It was kind of a no-brainer. Once I got on campus and got to see the school and just meet everybody, and it was kind of a no-brainer. Just knew exactly then that's the place.
1: We're talking to Mac Olivet, Barracuda defenseman. Just wrapped up your 4 years at Holy Cross. It seemed like the perfect fit, and I was reading, and I could be incorrect. You set the school's record for games played. You were a two-time second team all-conference player. It seems like it could not have gone much better from an individual standpoint as it did for you at Holy Cross.
2: When I went there, I had high expectations for myself, but I didn't know that really any of that was going to happen. But that's just a testament to kind of my teammates and the coaches for putting me in those spots in the right situations. But individually it went great, and our teams had a lot of success while I was there, which we never got to hoist our conference trophy up, which was disappointing in my 4 years. We made it to four semifinals, two championship games. We were the number one seed, got to host a championship game in our rink, and we fell short, which was unfortunate. As a team, we never really got to that real peak, but we had a ton of success, and it was a lot of fun. The guys in the locker room, the teammates, helped me out, and we had a great time. So.
1: Well, there's the influence now of the transfer portal, and for players nowadays, that's something they have to weigh. You decided to spend all 4 years. I don't know if you were ever enticed or influenced in any way to try to leave. I'm sure there were some bigger schools maybe trying to recruit you. Was that ever something that you thought about?
2: Not really. I really loved it at Holy Cross. And to be honest, especially after my junior season, when there might have been some buzz about transferring, I kind of just thought about it with myself, and I couldn't picture myself like not graduating with the kids in my class, because those are my best friends. So I just really couldn't picture myself not playing with them for another season, not graduating and going through senior year with them. So when it really came down to it, I never really gave it a thought. I knew I wanted to stay at Holy Cross.
1: Well, everybody's got to carve their own path. And for some players, a new opportunity is exactly that. Maybe you get a fresh start and a better chance to succeed. But if you've got the
2: Right.
1: right spot, obviously, in your case, it shows a lot of character, too, in my mind, to be able to stick it out and want to stick it out in all 4 years. I want to ask quickly, we talked about your brother a little bit, played Division I hockey as well in the same conference. So I don't know if the parents had the split jersey when you guys were playing each other. He played at Air Force. You at Holy Cross. So you were teammates at the at prep school, teammates in the North American League for 1 year, and now you're rivals. So what was that like?
2: It was fun. We got to play each other 12 times in our college career. I'd say
1: Any
2: that we
1: chirping
2: definitely
1: or?
2: he no we're neither of us are much of a big talkers on the ice, especially to each other. I try to give him a couple comments. He's kind of Captain Serious a little bit when it comes to being on the ice. So I'll try to joke around with him, get him to laugh a little bit. Usually doesn't work, but it was a lot of fun. My parents would wear whatever the home team's colors were. They found that to just be the easiest way to do it. But what was actually really cool for our senior years, my the Air Force coaches asked my parents to come out and do the puck drop before the game. So my whole family came out. We got to, face off against each other before after the anthem and do the puck drop, which was really cool. Just a super cool experience for my entire family to come out and experience that.
1: Yeah, that's amazing. Again, another one of those core memories, I'm sure, as you'll look back on your career, hopefully many, many years down the road, as something that you can cherish. And hockey is such a family-driven sport. It's hard to have hockey players within the family without everybody being on board. And it sounds like your parents were lugging you guys to different rinks and different sporting events. Can you talk about your parents and just the impact they've had on your life, the commitment they have made to you and your brothers, and of course, your two sisters, and just how influential they have been to get you to this point?
2: My parents are the absolute best. Obviously couldn't be anywhere that where I am without them and their support. It's as anyone that's played hockey or has gone through it, it's a lot of travel. It's a lot of money. It's a lot of kind of sacrifices. So my parents were willing to do whatever it took to get us anywhere we needed to be to play on any team that would help us or that we wanted to. And just, they said they would sacrifice everything to, help us get to where we got to and get to where we are now. And they just, they set the standard. Everything we do is because of things that they taught us. The way we treat people, the way we compete, our work ethics. I remember having a conversation with my dad when I was a little younger, kind of trying to decide, like, do I really want to, go pursue playing hockey at a higher level? And he was full board, and he kind of just told me, like, whatever you want to do, full support. But if you want to do it, like, you got to bring your best effort. I want to watch you work hard, and you have like. I want to watch you get there. I want to watch you watch your dreams come true, kind of. So just everything we did was just a standard set from my mom and my dad, and really can't say any more about. They are the best people, the nicest people, and they would do anything for their kids.
1: Well, we've
2: Truly
1: had
2: my number one fans and supporters.
1: a couple of brief interactions, of course, but it seems like just the way you carry yourself and your mentality, you can tell that your parents had a big impact just on you personality-wise
2: Definitely.
1: as well. What are your parents' names?
2: Amy and Rance.
1: And what do they do for a living?
2: My mom is a she's a mental like an athletic mental trainer. So she primarily works with a lot of golfers and some hockey players. And then my dad is in the truck and trailer business, and he's a salesman for a company.
1: Okay, amazing. And has your mom in her career impacted you at all? Does she ever give you advice in that realm?
2: She tries to just be my mom more than
1: Yeah,
2: a mental
1: fair.
2: coach for me,
1: That's
2: but
1: probably a
2: she's
1: mental coach
2: recommend,
1: in its own right.
2: yeah, but she's recommended me to some people that has have definitely helped me along the way. Just kind of pick my feet up and, get my mind in the right spot. So
1: You
2: she's definitely
1: mentioned,
2: helped a lot.
1: and we talked about it briefly, just going all the way back to the start of your hockey career. You basically followed your brother to the rink, and your brother was the
2: Yeah,
1: pioneer in the family in terms of
2: definitely.
1: hockey. So how did he start? How did he initially lace up the skates?
2: Yeah, so this is what my understanding is. From a very young age, he was kind of a picky child, not a lot of things that he liked. And my mom said that like he hated getting dressed, hated getting undressed, but once he was on the ice, it was like one of the only things that made him happy at a young age. So like my parents just were naturally, well, we got to keep putting him on the ice. And then it was just easier for me to join, but I would say one thing about my brother is like probably my biggest influence in hockey. I've never met someone that works harder than he does, and he's been like exactly the person that I've been trying to follow my entire life. He has always been a coach's favorite, works his butt off. Like he has been probably my biggest influence. So it's just been cool getting to ride this journey with him.
1: We're talking to Mac Oliphant, Barracuda defenseman, just signed a 1-year AHL contract for next season. Talking about your brother a little bit, your older brother. if you have an older brother, very influential on your life. I have an older brother too. I think everything he liked, I liked when I was a kid. That's just kind of how it goes and how big of an impact they can be. You talked about his work ethic, and to get to the level that both of you guys are at, you have to work hard. You have to have talent, but you have to work hard as well.
2: Definitely.
1: And to see him put in the hours, put in the effort, and also you said he was very focused and maybe a little serious. To see that type of determination as someone who might not have the physical skills you do. He's not quite as tall, doesn't have just the natural size. To see his determination, it sounds like that was really, really impactful on you.
2: It definitely was. It made me. I always wanted, like, as any brother is, you want to be better than your brother. It's going to be hard to do. But it made me try to drive my motor harder and harder and harder every single time. And he set the tone for me. And there's nobody else I'd rather look up. Like, I looked up to him. I still look up to him. And it's just, even at the academy with his academics and everything, like, he is the standard. Like everyone that knows him should, in my opinion, just try and watch him and try to kind of emulate him, because he does everything the right way, takes no shortcuts, and just tries to excel in everything. And it really changed the way that I look at things.
1: So he just wrapped up at Air Force. Does he have to fulfill the requirement to serve as well?
2: He does. He got a pilot slot, so he's gonna try to go fight, fly some fighter jets, and try to do some pretty cool things. So I'm excited to watch how that all goes. And I told him, as long as I can fit, he needs to take me up in a plane one day. I need a
1: So
2: feeling.
1: sounds like you guys have a family full of high achievers.
2: Definitely.
1: This is your next journey as a pro hockey player. Do you guys talk? I want to go quickly, just talk about your brother. Do you guys go back and forth a lot? Do you talk about hockey? Is that
2: All the
1: something
2: time.
1: as part? Okay, so
2: All the time.
1: is he given you, it's early, you haven't quite started here on this pro journey, but is he given you any advice to this point?
2: No, basically all he told me was just, that he's proud of me and he's excited to watch and just soak it all in. That's basically his advice.
1: That's good advice right there. So, starting on this journey to get to San Jose to sign this contract, there were conversations prior to you officially signing. I'm assuming it was Scott Fitzgerald, who was the contact you had. He's part of the Sharks, scouting department.
2: Honestly, it went really fast. I think it was mostly with my agent, Brian Schnerger, and it kind of went really fast. Honestly, I didn't talk personally with anyone in the Sharks organization until I started talking about my flights out and if I can actually make it. So everything went super smooth, and everything I kept hearing from my agent is like, "I love this guy. Like, this is gonna be such a great spot for you. Like, I love these people. I love this spot. Like, you're gonna love it. Like this is perfect." And I was like, "I'm in."
1: That's great.
2: And tell you what, when I came out to San Jose, the whole coaching staff, everybody in the front office, and especially the players in the locker room, just amazing people. I loved my time there, my week there. It couldn't have went better. Really just great people all around, and such a great organization and an amazing city. So I'm super excited to come back.
1: Oh, it's great to hear because that's part of the fabric I think that Mike Greer has tried to build from top down to the bottom is just having good people within the organization. It's funny, everybody has their own journey. You're an undrafted guy. You played 4 years of college hockey. Some undrafted guys have a year plus of communication with a team. So everything kind of unfolded for you really quickly. But we're happy to have you aboard. Congratulations on signing
2: Thank
1: the
2: you.
1: contract. Congratulations to your entire family, your brother's graduation, your graduation a week ago. Seems like a lot is going well in the Oliphant family. So we look forward to seeing you during development camp, going into training camp. But enjoy the rest of your summer and
2: Thank you.
1: maybe take a quick breather, relax, and then get back on track.
2: I really enjoy it. Thanks for taking the time to talk to me. I had a lot of fun.

0: 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Now, here's your host, Ted Ramey.
1: All right, it is draft season, and so now I am going back to my good friend Corey Promin of The Athletic, who does phenomenal work. If you are not reading his work, I will say shame on you, shame on you. Corey, what's going on, man? How are you doing?
2: I'm doing well. Thank you for having me again.
1: Of course, man. And I was, you know, laughing to myself as the draft lottery was going on the other day because I couldn't help but think about the fact that so much of this comes down to whether or not these randomized balls go in a team's favor. I mean, I can only imagine what went through the minds of Vancouver fans, or a couple years ago, what went through the minds of Islanders fans when they made a big jump. And of course, we saw the Sharks make a jump, and more on that in a moment. But I mean, there is a level of not absurdity, but it's just kind of like we're all speculating and judging so much of these big picks when nothing is really known until you know where the pick is going to be.
2: Absolutely. And another thing we tend to judge is the direction and the strategy that these teams tend to take when they're trying to, you know, rebuild, retool, et cetera. And, you know, there was a point in time before the McDavid era when that kind of situation happened where they had like the race to the bottom there, because you were guaranteed if you finished last, you got at least a second pick. And there was that whole, you know, McEichel situation. You know, teams there was actually a strategy to it. Now there really is no strategy. The odds have been, first, they lowered the odds. So you know, you have worse odds now, even if you have the worst records. And then obviously the multiple lottery draws. It's really difficult to rebuild in the NHL right now. And it does take an extreme amount of luck as opposed to strategy. And the Sharks, I think, obviously had some luck go their way, not only by winning the lottery during the Celebrini year, by winning the lottery in a year where there was that kind of player. There are years where it's like an Owen Power draft or something like that, or a Slavkovsky draft. Obviously, they're still really good players. They're in the second round of the playoffs right now, but you know, they're not that level of prospect. So it's an unfortunate reality for fans of teams, you know, that have been cheering for some really bad teams for a long time, that quite a lot of this just comes down to dumb luck.
1: I also think it's interesting, just to jump off of this, is the comparison of how it's viewed right now in the NHL versus the NBA, because they've come under fire for a huge tanking discussion. And obviously that's because it's like there were the playoff teams and there were everybody else, but it is such a different viewpoint. I don't know if that's just because of the NHL, just the culture and the differences that are compared to the NBA, but did that cross your mind at all this year? Because this year, I think more than the last couple of years, there was no team that was truly way, way down at the bottom, not like the Sharks or Blackhawks have been a couple of years ago. I mean, Vancouver was bad, no doubt about it, but not in the same conversation as what we saw the last few years.
2: Yeah, the sports are different in that regard. Like in the NBA, the standings are pretty much set in stone after 30 or 40 games. You kind of know who the contenders and the pretenders are and who's in the playoff mix. In hockey, things can change quite significantly from December to the end of the seasons. You can make significant pushes or free falls over the course of 20 to 40 games. It takes usually 60, 70 games for really the standings to work themselves out. So yeah, you are going to see, you know, rebuilding teams and teams designed to not really designed to lose, but not really designed to win either. But it's kind of what I said before, there is no really great strategy for that. At least in basketball, if you get one or two really good players, you could become a playoff team real quickly. In hockey, like as good as Celebrini is and as good as, you know, deserved MVP candidate this season, the Sharks still weren't in the playoffs. Yeah. Like in hockey, it takes a long time to build a really good team. You need an army. So I think those are the kind of the distinct differences there.
1: How surprised were you when you saw the Sharks jump to number two?
2: Obviously surprised, just given the odds. But it's a great opportunity for them. Obviously you look at their great young core. They've had numerous high picks now in recent years, and this is a year now, kind of like Utah was in the past year, where they were taking significant steps forward, and they still end up getting a high pick, and it's not because of their play, just because of luck. Utah jumping up to get jumping up to 10 spots last year, and they got the fourth pick last year to pick Caleb Desnoyer. So now I think you're looking at where they are as an organization. I still think there's a lot of work there to be done. A lot of, you know, it's still a really, really young team, but you're excited by the direction of the kids, obviously Celebrity, but also, you know, you look at how Turner Shev played this year. You look at, you know, Will Smith. You like the second half from Michael Misa. Mm-hmm. And you think, okay, you get one more premium piece in here and nothing's ever guaranteed. But you can start to see a foundation being built where you can say in 3, 4, 5 years from now, this could be a team that could do some damage.
1: Before we get into the article, I do want to ask you this. If I made you the GM of the San Jose Sharks, assuming Gavin McKenna goes number one, are you going after a defenseman or are you looking at Stenberg? Because one thing that Mike Greer said in the season-ending media availability was that we're not at a need yet where we can go after need. We have to draft the best available player. But he also said that, I am sure, not assuming that he was going to jump up to a top five pick, let alone the number two pick. So let me put you in the driver's seat for a moment. What would you do?
2: Well, I kind of think like Chase Reed, which I think is the defenseman that'll get discussed here, and Stenberg are like really, really close as prospects. So I understand when, and I talk to NHL people about this all the time, when you talk about needs, you don't want to go off the value spectrum. You don't want to take a player that is, several grades worse than the other player because of positional need. But I think if it's close, it's something you absolutely have to consider. Because I think if you draft someone like Stenberg or McKenna at two, you have to envision now where are they going to fit in your lineup over the next decade. And I think like McKenna and Will Smith, they kind of would take away from each other a little bit because you figure the role they would have on a line with Celebrini or a line they would have on the Sharks power play would be similar. I think Stenberg's a little different in that regard in that he's kind of more of like a hard skill guy and more of a net front skill guy, I think, long term. But I think you look at this team, they've used three top four picks now in the last couple of years in Celebrini, Misa, and Smith. Dickinson's a really good player. He's not a power play guy. So I think if you're like me and you think Stenberg versus Chase Reed is a very close call, and you look at, we don't have a power play quarterback, you probably have a pressing need for significant top four future defense talent still. I think you can, and just the premium position element, that would be my lean right now. I think Stenberg though is a perfectly reasonable pick. I think he could be like a Jake Gensel type long term. He's got 70 point potential. You know, even though he's 5'11", it's hard skill. It's, you know, very talented, competitive player. It'd be a close call for me. I think you want to see, Stenberg's season isn't over yet. I think you're still waiting to get all the data, see how he does at the Men's World Championships, for example, against NHL players. But my lean currently would be towards a defenseman, I think.
1: Let's talk about the article, though, and, you know, projecting out the careers and where these guys are going to be. You know, how do you go about looking at what a player is versus what he will be? Because I always go back to not just one individual guy or anything like that, but there's certain players who, when they get put amongst the best players, you can see that that is an elevation of their own game, is that maybe they were slowed down at lower levels by, yes, their individual talent was immense, but suddenly when they're surrounded by the other guys moving at the same speed, they also go up in value as well. I think that's always the wild card to me. So, you know, if you could just talk about that too a little bit.
2: Yeah, you mentioned speed. I think that's an important criteria there, is that I think when you watch guys at the junior level, the high school level, the college level, the things that are easy to identify right off the hop is how fast are they and just their athleticism, their size, their frames. Because you figure, you know, if a guy is 6'3 and fast in junior, he's going to be 6'3 and fast in the NHL. It's the other variables that can get a little lost sometimes. Exactly how skilled they are, how smart they are, you know, how much offense they really have. There's a lot of context that can be lost in that. You know, there's a lot of variables in terms of their team they're on, the league they're in, the environment they're in, and it creates uncertainty. And I think you try to capture that uncertainty in the projections. But it's why, you know, when you think of defensemen like Reed and Keaton Vereehoff and Albert Smith and Carson Carlos, these big, mobile, tough defensemen, you got to figure they're still going to be big, mobile, and competitive in the NHL. The level of offense they have, you know, we'll see. Some might pan out as a power play guys or a 40, 50-point guy. Some may not. But when you're drafting a guy who's basically just offense-driven, like someone like McKenna or Stenberg, at 1 or 2. They've basically got to score 80, 70 points for them to maximize on their value. Yeah. Otherwise, you're basically just drafting Neil Yakupov or Jonathan Drouin at that spot. So that's kind of the risk there. And I think those are the things that NHL teams struggle with, is they think of what the talent, but they also, I know for a fact that a lot of teams have to consider the what if this doesn't go exactly the way we planned, is it still a valuable player or is it a replaceable player?
1: Yeah. And that was the angle that you went with the optimist, pessimist viewpoint. But it's interesting because even in that quote unquote pessimist viewpoint, you're still saying this is a, you know, this is a second line guy who's going to be productive for the majority of his career. I mean, it's, you can see that there is the difference of the guy. It's like the ceiling to floor, and their floor is still pretty darn high.
2: Yeah. And obviously there's, I probably shouldn't have been as definitive. Obviously there's scenarios where guys just flat out miss, like a Yakupov kind of thing, but you try to be like within the realm of realism. Like, I don't think, you know, I think even if someone like a Stenberg or McKenna, that doesn't go super well for them, I still think they're so talented and they're going to play. They're going to help an NHL team. It's just a matter, are there going to be, is McKenna going to be Patrick Kane, or is he going to be, you know, a level or two below that? I think that's the debate going on in the NHL right now.
1: When you look back at the season that Michael Misa had this year, did he play or look like the player you expected him to be in year number one, or is it hard to judge his season because he didn't play the first few games, then was in the lineup, in and outs, injury, World Juniors, comes back, and then finally you have the roughly the second half, or at least the final third of the season to judge? But is that enough for you to look at and say, oh, okay, this is or is not what I was projecting?
2: Yeah, it's a good question, and I think he's a guy who would have significantly benefited from the incoming changes to the American Hockey League, where a first-round pick will be able to play at age 18 coming out of the CHL starting next season. You know, you probably would have envisioned him in the first half trying to get some games in the American League if that was possible for a significant stretch of time. And then he obviously, he said, bumpy start, that his World Juniors was just okay. Mm-hmm. But then he comes back second half, looks very promising. Looks a lot like the guy like he was in junior, tremendous skater, high skill level, direct style of play. I think the first half, I'm not going to lie, looked a little rocky. Then he goes, he'll go to the World Juniors. He'll light it up. You're like, hey, he doesn't, you're like, oh, this is going tough now. But then I think based on how he finished the year as an 18-year-old in the NHL, on a team that was trying to win, this wasn't like a bottom feeding team. This was a team trying to win games. He was in the lineup. He's contributing. I think you're happy with where he is. And I don't think he's significantly ahead or significantly behind where I think he was, but I think he looks like a guy who's deserving to be a second or third overall pick like he was last year. And I think he looks like he's on track. We'll see how next season go. Hopefully it's not as bumpy, but I think you have to be optimistic by those last couple of months of the season.
1: Why do you think that the thoughts on Gavin McKenna were kind of up and down over the course of the year? Because I know that, you know, there's still the discourse over, you know, college hockey versus, you know, playing major juniors and that extent and, you know, coming over, you know, from one pathway versus another. But it seemed like he fell out of favor for a little bit, and then now suddenly he's been elevated back up to the top of the list. Did that ever waver in your mind, or have you ever, you know, really thought about why people were kind of up and down on him? I mean, I know there was the incident of which, I don't know, if you insult a man's mother with the son right next to him, it might not go well for you. I wasn't too put off by that, but just watching him, you know, and how he was viewed by, you know, the pundits everywhere, were you confused by it, or did you kind of have the same reaction?
2: No, I wasn't confused. I kind of thought he was like an average number one pick coming into the season. Like, I mean, he played on the same team with Matt Schaefer twice the previous season at the World Juniors and at the Hlinka Gretzky, and he's a late birth, and Schaefer was one of the earliest, the youngest players in the last year's draft, so they're only like 3 months apart. And like Schaefer was clearly better than him in both tournaments. So I kind of like thought like this is a really good player, but there was a pathway for some bumps. And then that first half of the season, he just didn't play really well. He was barely over a point per game in college. And then the second half of the season, after a really good World Juniors, he comes back and he's lights out good in the second half of the year. The 10-point weekend against Ohio State that everybody was talking about, and of course, just, you know, leading one of the leading scorers in college by the end of it. It's why I kind of, you mentioned that debate. I always find it funny. I see some people mention like, oh, maybe he should have stayed in junior or whatever. It's like, I don't know. He was third in college in scoring. I think he had a pretty good year. I don't think that's where this conversation is stemming from. I think there's, you know, I think when you pick number one overall, you're always envisioning you're envisioning Austin Matthews, you're envisioning McDavid and Celebrini and Schaefer, premium position guys, premium toolkits. Mm-hmm. Like that's kind of like the dream scenario when you get the number one pick. It's usually not a smaller winger who, even if he becomes Patrick Kane, which would be like obviously an absolute, you know, that's a Hall of Famer. Like yeah. That'd be wonderful. I think there is still some, that player profile has risks. He's not an elite skater. He's not an elite competitor. So I think he's got to like do what basically he's done his whole life, which is, you know, score in buckets in the NHL to be a foundational piece. And so there's some risk that doesn't happen. And I think that's kind of where this debate stems from. But the issue is this draft class doesn't have really a really, really clear alternative. It's just kind of like a group of guys. So it's why he still has a very good claim to number one pick, because he's still the most talented player in this draft.
1: Well, you bring up an interesting point that I don't think people talk about enough, is that sometimes there is a consensus number one, but that doesn't mean that it's a consensus number one, like you alluded to, that's like an Austin Matthews, Connor McDavid type player who is immediately franchise changing and defining. And I think sometimes that gets lost in the weeds a little bit.
2: Yeah, like I think McKenna's a lot closer to like where Slavkovsky was, to Power, to Nico Hischier, like a really, really good prospect. Mm-hmm. Someone who's going to become really important and play big minutes, score a lot, be a big part of their power play. But I don't think people in the league are looking at this guy as I know even McKenna's biggest fans I talk to in the league are not talking about him the way they talked about Matthew Schaefer a year ago. Mm-hmm.
1: Did you expect Matthew Schaefer to be as good as he was this year?
2: No, he played like 20 games in his junior career. Sorry, the OHL last season. He had 2 goals or whatever. And I love Schaefer. I did. Like, I thought he was the guy. Like, I thought great, great player. Could be like a Miro Heiskanen, Jake Sanderson type of player. So obviously, you know, elite NHL players. I thought that was a... But the level of offense he showed this year was... I did not see that coming. I thought he was going to play really well. I kind of chuckled a little bit when people told me in this last summer that he's going back to junior. I'm like, no, guys, like he's too good for that. But what he did this year was just, it's one of the most unique 18-year-old seasons we've ever seen.
1: What about Macklin Celebrini's year two, even after seeing what he did in year number one after missing 12 games? Was that jump still shocking to you? Because I remember we talked about it. You were very impressed with Celebrini. And then, you know, I think we talked in like February of his first year, and then we talked around draft time last year, and, you know, you said, yeah, you know, this was why he was rated so highly and regarded as such. But, you know, a lot of people did not expect him to have 115 points on a team that's outside the playoffs this year.
2: What was the margin between him and the next highest scorer? What was it, like 50 or 60 points, something like that?
1: It's significant, yeah.
2: Yeah, it's just crazy. Yeah, I mean, I think everyone knows, I compared him to Sidney Crosby coming up. Like I thought, like this guy has potential to become a really, really elite player. But just given that the supporting cast is not yet quite developed around him, it's talented, but it's not. Yeah. You know, there's no high end veterans that they've really brought in yet, and it's just a lot of kids. It's it's crazy. I mean, you look at what he did at the Olympics too. It's, this is a guy he could have been the World Juniors this past winter. It's Yeah, I think if anybody told you they knew this was going to happen with 100% certainty, they're lying to you. Even like his biggest advocates. I mean, you're pretty much near the best case outcome for him through two seasons right now.
1: Yeah, no, and it's fun to watch just because so many people I think expected him to be better in year number two, but again, not that. I mean, he broke the franchise record set by a Hall of Famer in Joe Thornton, who, you know, it wasn't exactly a slouch. You know, he's one of the greatest passers, particularly of all time. And then Macklin Celebrini has everybody in San Jose constantly saying, we've never seen anything like this before. And that it's not like this San Jose team, even though we're younger in hockey history, it's not like there's been a lack of talent on the franchise. I mean, he is truly unique.
2: Yeah, and like I said,

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1: There's a couple other guys with The Athletic and some YouTube creators who 2 years ago, they weren't watching that, but now because of the Celebrini effect, they say, oh, did you watch this? Did you read this? Did you check that? You know, it's very, very, you know, wild to watch how quickly it's happened. You know, before I forget, because I want to ask you about this, the defenseman development pathway. A lot of people, depending on who you talk to, they say, oh, it takes 50, 100, 150, 200 games for those guys to really show who they are in the NHL. As more and more young defensemen are getting pushed up into the NHL, do you think that that number is reducing or increasing? And do you think you know anything more about defenseman development now than maybe you did 5 years ago?
2: Well, I think it depends on the player, obviously. I mean, you just mentioned Schaefer, who just stepped into the league and immediately was a star. I mean, he's the outlier. There's been a lot of really high defense picks the last couple of years. You know, you had that draft with Lev Shunov and Zane Parekh and Carter Yakimchuk and Ziv Boyum and, of course, Dickinson with the Sharks. And none of them have really kind of elevated, you know, just quite yet. Saliev still hasn't even come over from New Jersey. So I think there's a little bit of a balance in there. I think, you know, history has tended to show that forwards tend to make the quicker jump. I think that coaches are harder on their defensemen when it comes to, you know, the both sides of the puck argument. So I can understand, you know, that element a little bit, but I think as well, you still need the puck, you still need to score. And I think there will be times when if you draft a defenseman with significant offensive talent, teams still find a way to play those guys because they still need to, they need someone to run a power play and they need someone to get the puck out of their zone. So to answer your question more directly, I don't know how much I've learned more than usual, other than just the typical that if you're going to play in the NHL, you better not be soft and you better compete and try. And like, even if you're not a perfect defender, you better at least try. I think that's the only real rule that I've seen. Yeah. But generally, I think if you're good, the teams will find a spot for you.
1: And just as a final quick one, what do you think the odds are that somebody's going to make a pretty enticing offer to Mike Greer to move that number two pick?
2: I know, I'm sure these conversations always happen. I feel like the stars have aligned here for the Sharks. I mean, whether it's Reed or Carls or Verhoeve or Smith, like those are the guys they absolutely need right now in this rebuild. I would not overthink this one. Like, I think they were not going to get one of these premium defense prospects a few weeks ago, and they've kind of been gifted this now, and I think you have to take full advantage of that.
1: Corey, great stuff as always, man. I appreciate your time, and I'll bug you again soon, all right?
2: Sure thing. Thank you.
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0: Welcome to the Stanley Cup Playoff Report. Here are Dan Rusinowski and Drew Remenda.
1: We are two games into the Stanley Cup Final.

0: We've got ourselves an epic series. The Carolina Hurricanes in dramatic fashion coming back to even the series at one win apiece, much to the delight of the fans inside Lenovo Center, but also everybody who was tailgating outside. What an atmosphere, Drew, and what a series we've got.
1: Yeah, and the fans in Carolina got quiet, rightfully so. The first period, they played very, very well, Carolina, but didn't get any reward for their play. Meanwhile, Vegas, slow-starting team, which they have been this year, they get a goal on two shots. They get the lead. And after that, they were... Now, Vegas is saying for 50 minutes they played great. I'll give them 35 minutes they played great, maybe even a little bit less. And then all things went crazy in the third period. It looked like the type of game that we thought this series would be, which was going to be tight checking and close. But Vegas was totally in control from the second period to the time that Stankoven decided to take over.
0: Well, it was amazing what he did, but it was also incredible to see all of the other little dramatic twists and turns that happened in this game, beginning with what happened in the first period right here.
2: Back for Ehlers is shut. That falls McNabb. Oh, that might have caught him in the face.
3: Oh, gosh. Hope he's okay. Looked like it caught him.
2: He's going right to the room.
3: Yeah, I think it caught him right in the mouth as he was battling in front of the net. Heavy one-timer. Outstanding five-man attacking zone shift for Carolina.
0: Well, that was the call from the Carolina Hurricanes in a really tough situation, Drew. You hate to see that happen. I wasn't sure. Did it go off the visor or did it hit him directly in the mouth?
1: No, it hit him in the nose. There's a picture going online today where you see just as the puck is falling from his face, his nose is twisted to the left side of his face. I know Braden from Saskatoon days and working out with him in the summers a few years ago. He is one tough son of a gun, but it looked like it was right in the nose. When he goes off the ice, you can see him holding his nose and blood just pouring out. There's no update on him. Vegas doesn't give updates, but it was an 87-mile-an-hour slap shot from Ehlers that hit him right in the nose.
0: I would be surprised if he plays in game three, wouldn't you?
1: I would, just because of the force of that. And he's a big loss. He's a guy who leads that team in block shots. He's one of the big minute guys. He's fantastic defensively. He got three assists in game one. He is a guy that you trust, and he's been with that team for a long time. He's one of the original misfits, if I remember correctly.
0: Yeah,
1: right?
0: He is.
1: Yep. Yep. And he's already won the cup with them. A terrific guy, Danny. And I was very, very upset when I saw him take that shot to the nose. I'll be very surprised. But knowing Braden a little bit, it would be a surprise he comes back, but it wouldn't be a shock, you know, with the bubble on and he'd be out there, because that's the type of guy he is.
0: You know what? The way you describe that, I think, is perfect. And all of this reminds me of that trip we had not too long ago in Florida when Mario Ferraro had to get dental surgery. We had to fly him all the way to Carolina. And we think, we won't see him for a while.
1: Exactly.
0: And then he played.
1: Yeah.
0: So
1: he gets that shot. His teeth are all over the place. He comes with us to Carolina. It happened to be that in the hotel we were staying at, there was a dentist convention, which was pretty funny and ironic. And then we're in Tampa after the Carolina game. Doesn't play the Carolina game, but after we go to Tampa. And he walks. We're in at the morning skate. He walks down the hallway after going through 24 hours before that. I don't know how long he was in surgery, getting his teeth fixed. He walks down the hallway past us and then knocks on the coach's room door, David Quinn's coach, and knocks on the door, comes in, has a few words for David Quinn, walks back out, goes into the dressing room, starts to get ready. And David Quinn walks out and looks at us and goes, "Oh, I guess Mario's playing tonight."
0: Because Mario played
1: said,
0: well,
1: I'm
0: too.
1: Playing tonight. Yes, played very well, like he always does. But that's Mario, man. He just came in and said, as best he could articulate with his mouth still being as bad as it was, "I'm playing, that's all there is to it." And that was, I thought David Quinn's reaction was fantastic. "Oh, I guess Mario's playing tonight."
0: So McNabb was down, and he was out early in the game. But how about Brett Howden coming through with the first goal for Vegas?
4: Marner again pitches it high in the air, hoping for Howden. He was held. Howden gets behind. He gets to the goal. He scores! Vegas takes a 1-0 lead on Brett Howden's 12th of the postseason, equaling his regular season total.
0: How about that? Equaling the regular season total of 12 goals with that first of two that he had. Brett Howden right now is starting to get into the conversation, Drew, I think, for the Conn Smythe. Not necessarily that he's going to win it, but you better consider what he's done.
1: Well, 13 goals, because you're going to play the other one shortly. That's as many as Marchessault got the year that he won the Conn Smythe when Vegas won their cup. And he has become that guy. He's playing with Marner, and that their symmetry, their chemistry has been undeniable.
0: Well, right after that, of course, Carolina, who felt that they were playing reasonably well at the start of the game but not getting rewarded for it, had a shorthanded opportunity with the score 1-0.
2: Eichel will take it, blocked by Slavin. Stahl tries to flip it out. Now he can. Stahl's going to feed Martinuk. Martinuk down the middle of the ice. A backhand, and Hart gets a piece of it and knocks it to the boards.
3: Oh, that was a quality, quality backhand. Tough to read a backhand. Another big save with the blocker from Hart.
0: Both goaltenders are making big saves, Drew, and that's what you have to get to the Stanley Cup final. But it even gets to a different level when you're in the Stanley Cup playoffs and you're in an epic game like this. Hart may have been the losing goaltender in game two, but he made some big saves like that one.
1: In the first period, he kept him in it. They were outshot. I think the final shots were 8-2 in the first period. Carolina had the majority of puck time and even offensive zone time, but they weren't really able to generate a heck of a lot, like they only had the 8 shots. But ones that they did, there were a couple of really big saves by Carter Hart.
0: Brett Howden would get yet another goal to make it 2-0 shortly after.
4: Knights with all sorts of pressure can't score. Now Howden charging right to the goal. He shoots and he scores! What a maneuver! Brett Howden with his second of the game, and it's 2-0.
0: I think Brett Howden made two brilliant plays on the goals that he scored, just winning a battle. I mean, that's what it's all about. You want to see what battle winning is all about? You just show the clips of both of these goals.
1: Yep, both times. I thought on the first one that if you're the, I can't remember the Carolina defenseman, just skate with the guy. Instead of trying to occupy him at the blue line physically, just skate with him and get above the puck, and there's no way that Howden gets in. The second one, I think it was Chatfield, he just outmuscled Chatfield, and that's not an easy thing to do. And Jalen tried to play heavy on him, but Howden got inside position, dropped the shoulder, protected the puck, and then was able to get around Freddie Anderson. That, to me, was a really strong play.
0: Boy, it sure was. Now, the first one was Sean Walker, as I recall. He was the
1: Walker,
0: guy that was
1: right
0: out there on that play.
1: Yeah.
0: And Howden just out-muscled him to get himself into position. And so all of a sudden, it was 2-0 Vegas. And people in Carolina were getting a little bit concerned. It even got even worse. But then the luck started to go the way of the home team, because Ivan Barbashev had a golden opportunity to make it 3-0.
2: Now a sharp angle chance. Put right on. Save made by Anderson. He's swimming to get up. Marner had that shot. Sent back across. Barbashev. Barbashev with it. Barbashev turns that, hits the post. Beat Anderson to the near side, and the post helped out the Canes netminder.
0: Well, the post certainly does help when you have to have it, and that happened right there. And I don't want to say that was the turning point of the game. It certainly wasn't, Drew, but it was a sign that things were going to start to go the other way to a very patient Carolina team that doesn't seem to be fazed when they're down. And in fact, you could say that about both clubs.
1: Well, I don't think you get this far and get rattled in games, no matter what the score is. You saw it with Vegas against Colorado. You saw it with Carolina versus Montreal. These are very good teams, two teams that have a strong belief system, two teams that are very confident in what they can do if they play the right way. But you have to look at that game, and as we said, it was pretty much what we thought it was going to be in this series, where it was going to be a tight checking, heavy, hard to play series where there wasn't a lot of time and space. And boy, Vegas was sure doing that. And then the third period, all of a sudden, things started to be a lot of fun.
0: Boy, did it ever. And of course, it all began with Carolina starting to get back into the contest. And in the third period, Logan Stankoven, yet another country heard from with his 10th goal to the playoffs, got the Canes going.
2: Stankoven is going to come up with the steal. Stankoven, stuffed chance on her foot. He scores! Oh, the tank! Logan Stankoven puts Carolina on the board. It's 2-1, and Lenovo Center's come to life.
0: Boy, did this Lenovo Center come to life on that one. And, of course, what an effort by Logan Stankoven. What a playoff he's having. His coach, Rod Brind'Amour, discussed it after the game was over.
5: You can't measure that stuff. It's just, he just keeps doing it night in, night out. And determination, all that stuff. It's pretty amazing.
0: Jordan Stahl's the captain of this team. He's been around a long time, and he was certainly impressed by it as well.
6: Yeah, like I said, we were looking for a spark. I mean, they were kind of shelling it up a little bit and not giving us much, and it's tough. It's tough to find goals, and we got to bounce, and that's kind of all it took, which is great. The boys kept rolling, and so many great individual efforts from there, and Jank's just an absolute massive goal, but Will just taking out guys and kicking pucks and finding ways to get it to them, and everyone, all the way through the lineup, just making little plays, finding ways to just grind one out and get a win.
0: Yeah, that Will Carrier effort, too, on a couple of the plays was pretty huge, and Jordan Stahl also talked about that.
6: I think the average fan wouldn't really realize how exceptional a play that was, and he, that guy is so strong, man. Like, it's just like you can't take him down, and he wasn't giving up on that play, and found a way to kick it up and make a play and make a pass, and just incredible individual effort, and that's what we needed. We needed something like that, and that was a massive play for us.
0: Don't forget, he used to play for Vegas too, Drew.
1: Who?
0: Carrier.
1: Oh, yeah. I'm sorry. I was just flashing back to Stankoven first. I think the first play with Stankoven, when Rod Brind'Amour was asked what is it about the guy, Rod Brind'Amour touched his chest a couple times, and that's what he was talking about, not being able to measure the heart on Stankoven. On that play was exceptional by Stankoven, because face-off is won by Vegas. Anderson gets it behind the net. Stankoven gets on him, and he just steals the puck from his man. He creates his own goal by getting the forecheck, coming back to the net, and then bang, he goes to center it, or he goes to push it to the net off of Carter's stick, and in the net it goes. The Carrier's play was, Stahl's right when he says a lot of us look at that and don't understand how hard of a play that was to stay onside. They use that flip play. He's trying to get after the puck. He gets it in his feet. And he's getting pushed offside, but he knows the whole situation. You can see he's very aware of what's going on and what he's got to do. And then Jankowski is right there with him, gets it to Jankowski. So he stays onside, protects the puck off of a checker, and then gets it over to Jankowski, who just rips it top corner. Jankowski scored three goals in the playoffs. That's the first one that counted. And then after that, things continued to just go up and up and up. But boy, did that Lenovo Center, did it get loud after that.
0: Boy, did it ever. And of course, we'll get to the disallowed goals in just a second, because there seems to be one every single night with all of these replays and the NHL staff right there in the building. But here's how that play that Carrier made sounded.
2: Frederick Anderson, he'll settle it down. Kane's cleared out. Will Carrier into the zone. Drop Jankowski. He scores! Mark Jankowski has tied it up here. And the Canes have come back from 2-0. Oh, his first of the postseason. And Mark Jankowski has got this building in a frenzy.
0: It certainly was in a frenzy at that point, because the game was tied 2-2. We talked about the Carrier effort on that play. And now let's hear from Rod Brind'Amour, the head coach of the team, on the ability of his fourth line center, Mark Jankowski, to score. Was it something that was a surprise to him? Was it something that was unexpected?
5: Well, we noticed it. We've noticed it since he showed up. If you go back to when he arrived on the scene, he was... limited amount of ice time, if you think about it, compared to most guys. And when you look at his opportunities they end up in the net. And you watch him, obviously I get to watch him in practice. I get to, you know, this guy knows, has a good feel for the offensive game. And obviously he's kind of a jack of all trades for us. It's been a great find.
0: That he has been. Of course, Jankowski's been a known quantity for a while, but somehow he seems to fit perfectly into what Rod Brind'Amour wants from his team.
1: Kind of like everybody, right? Kind of like the way that it's a hard way for them to play. We've talked about this before, that it's they play a very strict on effort, strict on detail, strict on supporting each other, being connected. They play a very physical, hard game. But every guy that comes in there, and this is why Carolina's been so good for so long, every guy that comes in there, and I look at Taylor Hall this year and go, there you go. Taylor Hall talked about it before the series started. Well, how going into Carolina has changed his game, and every player that goes in there, it's the same thing. Some guys can handle it, like Taylor Hall, like Jankowski. Some guys can't, like Rantanen. And that's why Stan Coven's now a member of the Carolina Hurricanes, because he can handle it. Rantanen goes to Dallas, didn't like playing for Rod Brind'Amour, didn't like that style of play, I guess, and is doing what he does in Dallas.
0: Well, here we were in the third period with all of this back and forth action going on. Game was tied 2-2, and the only thing we didn't have was a play that would be challenged. And it's kind of interesting the way that this play happened in the third period, because it felt like a save. It looked as if the play had stopped, but then things went in another direction. Let's go to the Carolina broadcast to see how they sounded.
2: Now Mark Jankowski comes up with a face-off win as it was batted around. That allows the Canes to change. Now Slavin will give it away, and a save by Anderson. Tough chance, and Mr. Anderson comes up big again as he denies Barbashev on the goal line. Oh, Frederick Anderson, there's another huge save.
3: Those are the greatest saves for the Great Dane as a Carolina Hurricane. Jacob Slavin had an atypical blunder. And he made the first save, just challenging the shot. And Barbashev rounds the net, and Freddie Anderson, in total desperation, goes down with the shaft of his stick that says true on the blade, and was it ever true? And then on the rebound chance, after he makes the first desperate stop, that true shaft of his stick, that's the brand that he uses, he attacked the puck. They're taking a look just to make sure it didn't go in. It sure, oh, then the puck slid through afterwards. The question is, when did the whistle occur? Yeah. Freddie made the two saves. Oh, and Freddie got knocked in the head, so Freddie was dazed. He actually put his glove over his head, then the puck headed in the net. I think the whistle had occurred. But is Freddie's A-OK?
0: So at this point in the broadcast, you're thinking, well, okay, it's about whether the whistle had blown. But no, it came down to something else, goaltender interference, and so this ensued.
7: Vegas is using their coach's challenge to determine if there was no goaltender interference.
3: Oh, they called goalie interference. What, was there an announcement?
2: There was something over the crowd, but
3: I thought it was a review. Okay, so now that we're focusing on, was it goalie interference? I don't know how they didn't lose sight of the puck. This is a gargantuan call, obviously, considering the fact that if the call on the ice stands, Carolina will go on the power play.
7: The call on the ice stands, we got no goal. How big is that game power?
3: Power play, Carolina.
0: What a moment in the game in the third period, Drew, with 5 minutes to go. What was your view of what was going on out there? Because I know sometimes, and I can certainly feel for both Mike Maniscalco and Tripp Tracy, because we weren't really sure exactly what they were calling on the ice at that point.
1: There were two things. Number one, the whistle blowing, the whistle stopping the play, the intent to blow rule 31-2 in the NHL, that even though the puck had crossed the line, before the sound of the whistle, the 31-2 takes into account the human delay in getting the whistle and blowing it down if you're the referee. Johnny Bear was right on top of the net behind. He lost sight of the puck, and then he went to blow the whistle. And on the broadcast, you can see, I think it was Barbashev, say something about what are you doing, and he about disallowing the goal, which he did right away. The Johnny Bear, you could read lips. I think I could anyway, where he said, "No, I blew it dead. No whistle. I blew the whistle," and that was what I thought was going to be it. But then, when somehow it came to goalie interference, when Barbashev comes around, he takes that first shot, and that's Anderson making the save, which you played. And then the puck goes underneath. That's when Johnny Bear is there. That's when he's looking at trying to find the puck. And then Barbashev comes in with the poke at the glove because the puck was covered. He comes with a poke at the glove, and he moves Anderson, and actually Dorofeev also on the other side, he pokes at it as well, and the puck ends up going into the net. So there was two rules in play there, the intent to blow whistle and the goaltender interference. And honestly, Danny, I didn't think it was a smart challenge. I know John Tortorella came out last night after the game and said 10 out of 10 times I challenged that, but it was too murky of a play. At a 2-2 game, I thought, really, you're going to challenge that? I thought it was kind of a muddy challenge. But on his thinking, when you look at their power play, the Carolina Hurricanes, they were at that point 2 for 26. And I don't think in the first two power plays in that game that they even got a shot on net, or they got one shot on net. So maybe John's thinking, well, our penalty kills handled them. Carter's playing fine. We can challenge this and see where it goes. I'm just guessing on that.
0: I think you're 100% right about that. And on those previous power plays, Drew, Carolina really didn't have anything. They didn't have anything at all. They couldn't handle the big defense that Vegas has and their ability to stand up at the blue line. I mean, that to me, those things just delayed their entry, didn't allow them to establish their game. And then they come out of there with what? One shot on goal maybe in those power plays?
1: One shot in 4 minutes. Yep. Yep.
0: Yeah, that's a lot. Well, needless to say, when this was going on the benches and when they were challenging this, it was pretty nerve-wracking on both sides of the ice. And Jordan Staal gave us some thoughts on what he was thinking.
6: Yeah, I mean, when I was there, it looked like Freddie just kind of grabbed it, and I heard a whistle and all the things. I mean, to me, it felt like a no goal. Obviously, I'm on the other side, but I'm sure they have a different opinion. But my gut was like, man, there's no way. But what an incredible effort by Freddie, just staying with that one and find a way to get a piece of it. I was flopping everywhere. I didn't know what was going on. And it's just like Freddie just stuck with it. I mean, that guy's an absolute animal. So that was a pretty crazy play and obviously a game changer for us.
0: It certainly was a game changer, as it turned out. And Rod Brind'Amour on the Carolina bench had some thoughts, too.
5: Yeah, I don't know. That was crazy, you know, time, obviously. I don't even know what to tell you. What I do know, and it happened to us in the, I guess, the first game, about when it's called a goal or no goal on the ice, it better be 100% to challenge it. That's the rule we go by. So they call no goal on the ice, so that's kind of how I think it worked out. I don't know. I don't know what the explanation is. It looked like he had it covered, and then all of a sudden it was in the net. I don't know. I haven't really looked at it. I just was happy that it went our way.
0: Well, the other side of that, too, was exactly what you were referring to, Drew, and that is, were you surprised that John Tortorella went for the challenge? And Brind'Amour was asked that after the game was over.
5: Yeah, I don't know. If that's a question for him, I'm not sure how they go about their thought process. You know, they've obviously killed all the penalties. That's a big one, you know. I'm sure you asked him. I don't know what he said.
0: Well, we did ask him. The media did after the game was over. And as you alluded to earlier, Drew, here's what Tortorella said about the play.
8: I saw a loose puck in front of Freddie. Our player stabbed it, didn't move the goalie, and it goes through him into the other side. I challenge it 10 out of 10 times.
0: So it's interesting that Rod Brind'Amour said what you said, and that is if you are 100% certain, you go for the challenge. And I guess Tortorella felt that way.
1: Yep, I guess he did. But I would venture a guess that John, doing what John does with the media especially, he's always going to express confidence. He's always going to be defiant. He's always going to be John Tortorella. But I'm guessing when he's looking at that replay last night on the plane back to Vegas, or this morning, he might be thinking, I gotta get a better look at that one next time. I doubt he would look at that today and think, yep, I made the right call.
0: Well, as it turned out, too, Vegas had to go on the penalty kill because of that, and the power play for Carolina would come up huge.
2: Now Gostisbehere, he'll quarterback it. He'll get it to Jarvis, left faceoff circle. Back to Gostisbehere, he'll keep it in, walk the blue line. To Jarvis, he'll go across, hand it here for Gostisbehere. Svechnikov with it, back here, Gostisbehere, he scores! There's a ghost sighting on the power play, and it puts Carolina up 3-2. Give it to the captain, he directs it home.
0: The captain, of course, is Jordan Staal, who got his stick on it in front after a kind of a crazy deflection off of him that got knocked in. And so all of a sudden it was tied, and all of a sudden the Carolina Hurricanes were successful on the power play. But one of the most important things, Drew, is that Shane Gostisbehere got the puck to the net.
1: Yep, there's those, exactly. The two things are this. First of all, Staal comes out, and usually on the power play, he comes out that first unit and just gets the draw, because he's the best faceoff guy in the playoffs right now. He's one of the best faceoff guys in the NHL. And he would win the draw and then go to the bench, right? He didn't do it this time. He won the draw, and they got immediate possession with what they haven't been able to do a lot because of the pressure that you talked about earlier. So it goes back and gets back to the point. Staal's in front of the net. So the two things happen there. Staal gets the win to the draw and then gets to the front of the net. And Gostisbehere, as you said, because Vegas has been blocking shot after blocking shot, he finds that middle lane, and he gets that shooting lane, puts it on net. Staal gets the deflection and the screen, and bang, the place goes berserk.
0: You know what this reminded me of? It reminded me of 2019 when the Sharks were down. They had all those goals, took the lead, and Vegas came back and tied that game to force overtime. You may remember Jonathan Marchessault scored the goal in that game.
1: I do.
0: Well, yeah. Vegas in this one was pretty confident that they could come back, and they did when Mark Stone, their captain, tied it.
4: Marner closing, works to the slot. He shoots, knocked down, they score! Mark Stone! 3-3 tie with 1:21 to go in regulation.
0: Great play by Stone in front of the net, but that's his bread and butter.
1: It's exactly what he does, a big man in front of the net. I thought Slavin and Chatfield on that were absolutely brutal. They left Stone all by himself. Stone had inside position. They were wide. I'm not sure why they were so wide from post to post. I thought Slavin struggled in the game last night. But Mark Stone doing Mark Stone stuff in front of the net, and a great set of hands. He's able to get a stick on his blade on that puck and get it up over Anderson. And as usual, as you said, Vegas came back.
0: Well, they did, and you're right about Slavin. He's one of the best defensive defensemen in the NHL, but he had an uncharacteristically subpar night in certain points. In the overtime, isn't it interesting that the hero of Game 1, Tomas Hertl, ends up taking a penalty in overtime, 3:17 in for tripping, and it was really an unfortunate penalty. He was just trying to go for the puck. He came underneath him with the stick. Missed. Down he went, missed, and into the box he went, leading to the game-winning goal by Seth Jarvis.
2: As this is sent in, Ehlers goes diagonal for Aho. They'll go back and forth with it. Aho along the right wing boards. Back up top, it's Gostisbehere. Sent across, shot. Game over! Seth Jarvis wins it in overtime!
0: And the noise kept going on even after that, Drew. What a way to finish Game 2. Now we're looking to Game 3 as we come to the end of the show. Your thoughts on what we're going to expect?
1: Well, Rob Brindamore talked about the fact it kind of reminded him of the Canadian series where they lost the first one and didn't play very well, and then they won the second one, and they were able to find a way. Like John Tortorella said after Game 1, this is a find-a-way league, and both teams are finding ways to stay in games, come back in games, take leads in games. So far, it's been really a fun series, two games. I can't wait for Game 3.
0: And in the words of Seth Jarvis, it's epic.
9: This is exciting. This is what playoff hockey is all about, is tight games and momentum swings, and you never really know what's going to happen next. So I don't think you can ask any more of a playoff series.
0: You can't ask any more indeed. That's it for episode number 13 of our playoff report, and we will see you after game 3.
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0: There's a standard storyline for most NHL players. They start at a very early age. They eat, sleep, and breathe hockey. You know the story. They become the best players on their team, and then they become the best players in their league. And then when they turn 18, they're drafted into the NHL, often in the first round, and then after a couple of years of seasoning, they simply develop into a top-flight NHL star. Well, not every player follows that storyline, and today we're going to visit with one such player, center Andrew Desjardins. We're really happy to welcome Andrew to the show today. Andrew, your road to the NHL is a little unorthodox, to say the least. It began simply enough in Lively, Ontario, which, as we know, is a small community which is part of Greater Sudbury in northern Ontario, about 4 hours north of Toronto. As a lot of players do, you started your climb in Major Junior with a team in the OHL, the Sault Ste. Marie Greyhounds. Now, you didn't get to that level until you were 17 years old, and you were never drafted by an NHL team. But after 4 years in the Sioux, you hoped to get an opportunity in pro hockey, and your chance didn't come in the American Hockey League, didn't come in the NHL, didn't come in the ECHL, and it didn't even happen in Europe. No, it happened in the third-tier level of pro hockey in the Central Hockey League with the Laredo Bucks in Laredo, Texas. Do you look back fondly on that journey?
11: You know, it's one of those things where I think I was in the situation where I had to, I wasn't quite developed yet, you know, at that age. And I had to work hard to, you know, gain the confidence and just work, hone in my skills and get better and better. So I think each step that I took was another, you know, just step up from one league to the next. And that's just basically how I looked at it. It was one of those things where I had to do what I had to do. I had to start there in the CHL and, you know, just do everything I could to get out of there and get to the next step. You know, I think that's, I took every year as that. And, you know, and then obviously with San Jose, what, you know, first organization, and I was there for, in that organization, I believe for, I'm not sure the exact number, 8 years or so. 8 or 9 years. And it was, you know, just to have that opportunity is just amazing. And, you know, lots of great memories. And it was a battle, but it was great times.
0: Well, your season in Laredo was very productive. You scored 22 goals. And more importantly, you got the attention of the Sharks scouts who had already been following you in the OHL. So you went to the ECHL, and then you finally moved to Worcester, Massachusetts, where the Sharks had their development affiliate at the time, and you got to play for Coach Roy Sommer. How would you describe that experience?
11: Roy's a character. You know, I can't say much like negative. I loved him. I mean, he gave me so much opportunity in my career. I think he was a big part of, you know, my development and success, like in the pro level. To be honest, it was my first HL experience and first time being, you know, in that situation. You know, I think he had a lot of respect for me, and I think it was mutual. And, you know, I loved it. He was a unique coach, you know, being a different things, but he demanded hard work, and, you know, just a great guy on at the rink and as well off the rink. You know, it was a great, great experience. You know, nothing negative to say about that guy.
0: You spent a couple of years in the American Hockey League, and we started to hear things about you in the NHL, and you finally got the call to the big leagues in 2011. Tell us about that time.
11: When you first coming up there, I was definitely just the nerves and everything. You know, you're just trying to keep your mind clear to be as ready as possible. I think the preparation is one of the biggest things, you know, trying to just not let those nerves and let the anxiety or whatever get going. Cause you know, you've been working at something so hard to get that opportunity. Yeah, it was a great, it was obviously amazing. I was like a deer in headlights, I think, going out there for warmups, looking around and being like, holy, I'm actually here. I actually did this, you know, and also a relief, but also like, okay, now, let's try to be the best I can out here. I think it was pretty short It's kind of funny, but I think I only played about a minute and a half that game, but I got to have the experience of, you know, being there and just seeing it and having the feeling of what it was like to be there and just, you know, again, just watching and analyzing all these guys that you've like been watching on TV, I guess, and following along. So it was, I mean, what an experience. I mean, there's everybody can probably have that same feeling, I guess, in a way when you're having your first game.
0: I'll tell you a couple of things about Andrew's first NHL game. It was at the Shark Tank against Vancouver on January 3rd, 2011. And it also features something pretty interesting. Andrew became only the second player in NHL history to wear number 69 in a game. Mel Engelstad had the honor of being the first player to wear that sweater, and that was for the Washington Capitals in two games played back in the 03-04 season. But Andrew did it in 2011. In his very first game, he took three shifts in the first period and had only one the rest of the game, a total of 2 minutes and 16 seconds of ice time. Now, Andrew, that was a pretty inauspicious beginning, but it was the part of a battle that's pretty familiar to every NHL player. You see, it's one thing to get to the NHL. That's difficult enough. But staying in the big leagues is even harder. Would you say that taking on that challenge is a year-round commitment?
11: Yeah, I mean, again, like you said, I think that preparation, I think you're working hard in the off season as well as in the, you know, during the season. I think, you know, you're during the season, you're trying to prove yourself every day and trying to, you know, better yourself. And then you're doing the same in the off season because, you know, there's lots of young guys. It's a privilege to play at that high level, and you have to understand that, and you have to understand that there's how many guys trying to run through that wall to try to beat you and try to get to take your spot. I think especially as you know, it's a little different for maybe a guy that's, you know, top six or not, but when you're in the top or bottom six in the lineup or whatever, it's always a grind, and you always have to, you know, prepare and be ready and like make sure that you show up. And, you know, again, like I said, cause there's always people there trying to take your spot. So I think it's just a combination of that. Just preparation, treating your body right, and just working hard in the summer to be prepared for the, you know, for the season.
0: We're talking with Sharks alumnus Andrew Desjardins from his summer home in Ontario. Andrew, it would take you 10 NHL games before you scored your first goal. It came against Calgary and former Sharks goaltender Mika Kiprusoff. And we've got the call right here.
12: Here's a lead for Glenn Cross, moving up the middle, got across the line, and he got drilled by Douglas Murray as he teed up to shoot the puck. I don't think Glenn Cross realized who was coming at him, but that was a good check by Murray. Coming back the other way, Andrew Desjardins moves in, shoots and scores! On a crisscross play, Andrew Desjardins scores his first NHL goal. Moving around Mayer, setting up the screen, and ripping the shot down low past Kiprusoff. Desjardins, with a big grin on his face, celebrating his first National Hockey League goal. The Sharks are up 2-1.
0: Fun memories to go back with Andrew Desjardins on that one. Desi, you got to play with several Hall of Fame candidates during your years with the Sharks, and one of them was Joe Thornton. How would you describe his genuine love for the game?
11: You know, it's just amazing. You know, I left just in awe about the fact that how much his passion for the game is just still just amazing, like just still there. It's just full out. He's doing two-a-days still. He's loving every minute of it. You know, it's pretty amazing. It's just amazing, amazing story.
0: Of course, if we mention Joe Thornton, we have to talk about Patrick Marleau, who was another one of your great teammates. Since your days together, he has passed the legendary Gordie Howe as the all-time NHL games played leader. What does that achievement mean to you?
11: Yeah, I mean, obviously, again, I could give him a shout out there, but congrats to him. That's just an outstanding, outstanding thing. I think it's just hard to fathom. It's hard to even, it's almost like not even real, you know, because, I mean, that Gordie Howe, I don't think a lot of people probably, when that record was in there, I don't think a lot of people were going to see anybody pass that. And I think it's, holy man, it's quite a thing to do. And again, like Patty, just a professional and just, you know, again, one of those guys that just loves the game and that obviously just, you know, does everything right to keep his body in the correct shape and the correct, you know, just to keep his body right to keep going. It's amazing. And he can still skate like the wind at 41. And I'm, you know, I just tip my hat to him. I just, it's unbelievable.
0: You played for the Sharks over five seasons. Is there a special place in your heart for San Jose?
11: Yeah. I mean, obviously I think this, again, it goes back. It's the longest tenure organization, you know, longest time I've ever been with an organization. So I think it was my first organization, and, you know, I was there for a long time, so I can't, that'll always be, you know, the place where it all started for me. So I think that's special in its own way. And I think, again, the group of guys that we had and, you know, the success we had a few of the years that I was there as well with the, we had some good teams and good opportunities, I think, to go really deep and to win. And, you know, it was just a special place for me, obviously. I think, again, it was the start for me, and it was a great city, great fan base, great just organization in general. I have nothing negative to say about the organization and the way I was treated as a person. And, you know, I have a lot of good things, you know, to take out of my experiences there.
0: When your time with the Sharks came to an end in 2015, you had a great opportunity to play for the Chicago Blackhawks. You scored a goal in your first playoff game for the Blackhawks that year against Nashville, but more importantly, you and your Chicago teammates went on to win the Stanley Cup. Can you reflect a bit on that for us?
11: You know, it's taken years, and you're still like kind of, holy, it's still hard to believe. You know, it's one of those things that you want to even tell your grandkids, and it almost like feel more real. It's, you know, what an experience. I can't say anything more than that. It was just one of those things where we had a great team there, great bunch of guys that how every, you know, how it's for the team first and how everybody buying in. I think that was a big part of that group. You know, everybody's important mentality. Everybody has a role. Everybody is going to be important. And at some point during the playoffs, I think that's what playoff hockey is all about, like Marcel was talking about. You know, that was just it. You know, I think there was a no doubt situation in our locker room that year with that team. It was just, we were going to take it, and no one was standing in the way of us. I think that was a big part of that.
0: So when you were 31, your travels took you to Mannheim, Germany, and Adler Mannheim. That's where you continued your playing career, and you're still with the team to this day. Tell us about that.
11: Yeah, it's, you know what, it's very, it's an amazing atmosphere. I think all around Germany, I mean, especially Mannheim though, like it's, the building's, pretty big building, and you know, and it's intense. There's a lot of yelling, there's a lot of drums and bands and everything going on. And you know, I've been pretty lucky as far as, you know, fan situation or places I've played, you know, with I believe, you know, the SAP Center there in San Jose is building was crazy loud, you know, one of the loudest buildings I would say. And then going to Mannheim, and again, another building that is just electric. And it's a pleasure playing in places that have that sort of, you know, excitement every night. And, you know, it makes it a little bit easier every time you step on the ice.
0: Obviously you've spent a lot of time in Europe. How's your German coming along?
11: I'm pretty limited right now. My son is my translator right now, so he's it's one of those things that, you know, I need to work on. I'd have to say I definitely need to find time to get better at.
0: Well, fair enough, but I'll bet that your experiences there have given you a new perspective about the sport of hockey, don't you think so?
11: I think obviously, you know, we have a lot of guys in the room, in our room, that are part of that team in Germany. And obviously it's a big deal for German hockey as far as being in that A group and competing, you know.
0: One thing that's definitely changed is that you're now considered an elder statesman. Do you enjoy passing on your hockey knowledge to the next generation of players?
11: you try to pass your knowledge or you try to pass your experiences on to the younger players. I think that's all you can do as a, you know, as an older guy, obviously. And to also, you know, give them a little kick if they need one, but also, or pump them up when they need it. You know, it's, you have to, there's multiple ways of, and different guys, the way that they react to different things. So, yeah, you're just trying to be there as obviously as an older player, you're trying to be there as support. And you're trying to, you know, you want the best, out of everybody. And I think, you know, for me, I'm more of a try to do than talk. So I just try to be the best that I can be on the ice to be a leader in that way and to try to, push guys in that sense. But yeah, it's great to have some experience that you can help and put, to pass on to these young guys. And, being there for so long, I feel like I'm, part of something special. I think it's growing. The hockey's growing there. And, it's nice to be a part of it. You know, you want to be an ambassador of hockey everywhere, whether it's in Germany or in North America or, wherever you're playing. So it's like, I just try to bring that as well to my thoughts and, try to be a part of that development in German hockey as well. So I think it's great. It's a great thing to be a part of and be able to share my experiences.
0: You've had to fight back from some injury problems in recent years. Are you looking forward to getting back to full health?
11: Yeah. I mean, it was a lot of ups and downs and, it's a roller coaster when you go through a surgery like that, for sure. You feel great 1 week, then you're good thing. I it was again to Marcel. He went through a few surgeries, so he was there, kind of coaching me even through that part of it, the mental part, where it was just like, hey, just take a step back. You know, you feel good, and then I'm like, okay, I want to keep going. I want to, I'm better now. And then Marcel's like, whoa, let's just take this day by day, week by week. And, obviously his experience with that helped me too. Because, it's not just the physical grind, it's the mental grind of having those type of injuries where you can get ahead of yourself, but you also don't want to get behind either. But, it's a hard thing to go through as far as that goes. I've learned a lot about myself from it though, so that's another positive with it.
0: Now, what Sharks fans may not know, Andrew, is that one of your former teammates in Mannheim is a former Shark, Marcel Gotch. Now, Marcel has since become the development coach for Adler Mannheim, so he worked extensively with you to get you back to health. In the middle of all that, you had to deal with the COVID-19 pandemic. Are you looking forward to getting things back to normal again?
11: Yeah, it was a little bit of an interesting year with, I never really had anything injury quite like that before with surgery and everything. So, but you know what? Marcel, the staff there, what an unbelievable job they did for me. They got me back, to 100%. And I got to finish the season with the team, which wasn't necessarily maybe in the picture at the beginning. It was a tough road, but, these guys did a great job and Marcel, worked me hard and it was great. It was a lot of fun though, to just be a part of it again.
0: We're speaking with Andrew Desjardins. And Andrew, you spend your off seasons back at home in Ontario with your family. Do you still follow the Stanley Cup playoffs pretty closely?
11: Again, the playoffs, always an exciting time in Northern Ontario here. I think, everybody's tuned in. Yeah, it's always exciting. I mean, it's great to see fans back. I think somewhat back anyways, for most part. So it's obviously nice to see that. So it gives them a little bit of atmosphere and keeps the playoffs hockey, the playoff hockey, without fans that creates more of, it just makes it a better atmosphere. So it's a pretty exciting to see that happening and fans back in the buildings for those guys.
0: We're speaking with Andrew Desjardins. And Andrew, you spend your off seasons back at home in Ontario with your family. Do you still follow the Stanley Cup playoffs pretty closely?
11: Again, the playoffs, always an exciting time in Northern Ontario here. I think, everybody's tuned in. Yeah, it's always exciting. I mean, it's great to see fans back. I think somewhat back anyways, for most part. So it's obviously nice to see that. So it gives them a little bit of atmosphere and keeps the playoffs hockey, the playoff hockey, you know, without fans, that creates more of, you know, yeah, it just makes it a better atmosphere. So it's a pretty exciting to see that happening and fans back in the buildings for those guys.
0: All in all, how do you sum up your time with the Sharks?
11: You know, just like what I said before, you know, Mike, the experiences there, the stuff, the people that I met, you know, I have some friendships that will last forever from that organization. You know, obviously the stuff that I learned as well from the coaching staff and, you know, just all around. I think that had a big part of me being a professional athlete and a professional hockey player, and you know, to be an adult. I think the organization and the people in that organization really helped me to you know be the guy who I am now. So you know, I just you know, hat goes off for the whole organization and also the fans. Again, amazing place to play, amazing atmosphere, just all the respect in the world for the organization.
0: Andrew, it's really been awesome talking with you and catching up. Thanks a lot for joining us today.
11: Thank you.
0: That was Sharks alumnus and Stanley Cup champion Andrew Desjardins. I'm Dan Rusinowski. Join me next time for Where Are They Now?
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0: We are two games into the Stanley Cup Final, and we've got ourselves an epic series. The Carolina Hurricanes, in dramatic fashion, coming back to even the series at one win apiece, much to the delight of the fans inside Lenovo Center, but also everybody who was tailgating outside. What an atmosphere, Drew, and what a series we've got.
1: Yeah, and the fans in Carolina got quiet, rightfully so. The first period, they played very, very well, Carolina, but didn't get any reward for their play. Meanwhile, Vegas, slow-starting team, which they have been this year, they get a goal on two shots. They get the lead, and after that, they were... Now, Vegas is saying for 50 minutes they played great. I'll give them 35 minutes. They played great, maybe even a little bit less. And then all things went crazy in the third period. It looked like the type of game that we thought this series would be, which was going to be tight checking and close. But Vegas was totally in control from the second period to the time that Stankoven decided to take over.
0: Well, it was amazing what he did, but it was also incredible to see all of the other little dramatic twists and turns that happened in this game, beginning with what happened in the first period right here.
2: Back for Ehlers is shut. That falls McNabb. Oh, that might have caught him in the face.
3: Oh, gosh. Hope he's okay. Looked like it caught him.
2: He's going right to the room.
3: Yeah, I think it caught him right in the mouth as he was battling in front of the net. Heavy one-timer. Outstanding five-man attacking zone shift for Carolina.
0: Well, that was the call from the Carolina Hurricanes. A really tough situation, Drew. You hate to see that happen. I wasn't sure. Did it go off the visor or did it hit him directly in the mouth?
1: No, it hit him in the nose. There's a picture going online today where you see just as the puck is falling from his face, his nose is twisted to the left side of his face. I know Braden from Saskatoon days and working out with him in the summers a few years ago. He is one tough son of a gun, but it was right. It looked like it was right in the nose. When he goes off the ice, you can see him holding his nose and blood just pouring out. There's no update on him. Vegas doesn't give updates, but it was an 87 mile an hour slap shot from Ehlers that hit him right in the nose.
0: I would be surprised if he plays in game three, wouldn't you?
1: I would, just because of the force of that. And he's a big loss. He's a guy who leads that team in block shots. He's one of the big minute guys. He's fantastic defensively. He got three assists in game one. He is a guy that you trust, and he's been with that team for a long time. He's one of the original misfits, if I remember correctly.
0: Yep,
1: right?
0: He is.
1: Yep. And he's

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1: Before that, I don't know how long he was in surgery getting his teeth fixed. He walks down the hallway past us and then knocks on the coach's room door. David Quinn's coaching, knocks on the door, comes in, has a few words for David Quinn, walks back out, goes into the dressing room, starts to get ready. And David Quinn walks out and looks at us and goes, "Oh, I guess Mario's playing tonight." Because Mario
2: played
1: said,
2: well,
1: I'm
2: too.
1: Playing tonight. Yes, played very well, like he always does. But that's Mario, man. He just came in and said, as best he could articulate with his mouth still being as bad as it was, "I'm playing, that's all there is to it." And that was, I thought David Quinn's reaction was fantastic. "Oh, I guess Mario's playing tonight."
2: So McNabb was down and he was out early in the game. But how about Brett Howden coming through with the first goal for Vegas?
3: Marner again pitches it high in the air, hoping for Howden. He was held. Howden gets behind. He gets to the goal. He scores! Vegas takes a 1-0 lead on Brett Howden's 12th of the postseason, equaling his regular season total.
2: How about that? Equaling the regular season total of 12 goals with that first of two that he had. Brett Howden right now is starting to get into the conversation, Drew, I think, for the Conn Smythe. Not necessarily that he's going to win it, but you better consider what he's done.
1: Well, 13 goals, because you're going to play the other one shortly. That's as many as Marchessault got the year that he won the Conn Smythe when Vegas won their cup. And he has become that guy. He's playing with Marner, and that their symmetry, their chemistry has been undeniable.
2: Well, right after that, of course, Carolina, who felt that they were playing reasonably well at the start of the game but not getting rewarded for it, had a shorthanded opportunity with the score 1-0.
4: Eichel will take it, blocked by Slavin. Stahl tries to flip it out. Now he can. Stahl's going to feed Martinuk. Martinuk down the middle of the ice. A backhand, and Hart gets a piece of it and knocks it to the boards.
5: Oh, that was a quality, quality backhand. Tough to read a backhand. Another big save with the blocker from Hart.
2: Both goaltenders are making big saves, Drew, and that's what you have to get to the Stanley Cup final. But it even gets to a different level when you're in the Stanley Cup playoffs and you're in an epic game like this. Hart may have been the losing goaltender in game two, but he made some big saves like that one.
1: In the first period, he kept him in it. They were outshot. I think the final shots were 8-2 in the first period. Carolina had the majority of puck time and even offensive zone time, but they weren't really able to generate a heck of a lot, like they only had the 8 shots. But ones that they did, there were a couple of really big saves by Carter Hart.
2: Brett Howden would get yet another goal to make it 2-0 shortly after.
3: Knights with all sorts of pressure can't score. Now Howden charging right to the goal. He shoots and he scores! What a maneuver! Brett Howden with his second of the game, and it's 2-0.
2: I think Brett Howden made two brilliant plays on the goals that he scored, just winning a battle. I mean, that's what it's all about. You want to see what battle winning is all about? You just show the clips of both of these goals.
1: Yep, both times. I thought on the first one that if you're the, I can't remember the Carolina defenseman, just skate with the guy. Instead of trying to occupy him at the blue line physically, just skate with him and get above the puck, and there's no way that Howden gets in. The second one, I think it was Chatfield, he just out-muscled Chatfield, and that's not an easy thing to do. And Jalen tried to play heavy on him, but Howden got inside position, dropped the shoulder, protected the puck, and then was able to get around Freddie Anderson. That, to me, was a really strong play.
2: Boy, it sure was. Now, the first one was Sean Walker, as I recall. He was the
1: Walker,
2: guy that was
1: right
2: out there on that play.
1: Yeah.
2: And Howden just out-muscled him to get himself into position. And so all of a sudden, it was 2-0 Vegas. And people in Carolina were getting a little bit concerned. It even got even worse. But then the luck started to go the way of the home team, because Ivan Barbashev had a golden opportunity to make it 3-0.
4: Now a sharp angle chance. Put right on. Save made by Anderson. He's swimming to get up. Marner had that shot. Sent back across. Barbashev. Barbashev with it. Barbashev turns that, hits the post. Beat Anderson to the near side, and the post helped out the Canes netminder.
2: Well, the post

0: certainly does help when you have to have it. And that happened right there. And I don't want to say that was the turning point of the game. It certainly wasn't, Drew, but it was a sign that things were going to start to go the other way to a very patient Carolina team that doesn't seem to be fazed when they're down. And in fact, you could say that about both clubs.
1: Well, yeah, I don't think you get this far and get rattled in games, no matter what the score is. You saw it with Vegas against Colorado. You saw it with Carolina versus Montreal. These are very good teams, two teams that have a strong belief system, two teams that are very confident in what they can do if they play the right way. But you have to look at that game, and as we said, it was pretty much what we thought it was going to be in this series, where it was going to be a tight checking, heavy, hard to play series where there wasn't a lot of time and space. And boy, Vegas was sure doing that. And then the third period, all of a sudden, things started to be a lot of fun.
0: Boy, did it ever. And of course, it all began with Carolina starting to get back into the contest. And in the third period, Logan Stankoven, yet another country heard from with his 10th goal to the playoffs, got the Canes going.
2: Stankoven is going to come up with the steal. Stankoven, stuff, chance on the front. He scores! Oh, the tank! Logan Stankoven puts Carolina on the board. It's 2-1, and Lenovo Centers come to life.
0: Boy, did this Lenovo Center come to life on that one. And of course, what an effort by Logan Stankoven. What a playoff he's having. His coach, Rod Brind'Amour, discussed it after the game was over.
3: You can't measure that stuff. It's just, he keeps doing it night in, night out. And determination, all that stuff. It's pretty amazing.
0: Jordan Stahl's the captain of this team. He's been around a long time, and he was certainly impressed by it as well.
4: Yeah, like I said, we were looking for a spark. They were kind of shelling it up a little bit and not giving us much, and it's tough. It's tough to find goals, and we got to bounce, and that's kind of all it took, which is great. The boys kept rolling, and so many great individual efforts from there, and Jank's just an absolute massive goal, but Will just taking out guys and kicking pucks and finding ways to get it to them, and everyone, all the way through the lineup, just making little plays, finding ways to just grind one out and get a win.
0: Yeah, that Will Carrier effort, too, on a couple of the plays was pretty huge, and Jordan Stahl also talked about that.
4: I think the average fan wouldn't really realize how exceptional a play that was, and he, that guy is so strong, man. Like, it's just like you can't take him down, and he wasn't giving up on that play, and found a way to kick it up and make a play and make a pass, and just incredible individual effort, and that's what we needed. We needed something like that, and that was a massive play for us.
0: Don't forget, he used to play for Vegas too, Drew.
1: Who?
0: Carrier.
1: Oh yeah, yeah. I'm sorry. I was just flashing back to Stankoven first. I think the first play with Stankoven, when Rod Brind'Amour was asked what is it about the guy, Rod Brind'Amour touched his chest a couple times, and that's what he was talking about, not being able to measure the heart on Stankoven. On that play was exceptional by Stankoven, because face-off is won by Vegas. Anderson gets it behind the net. Stankoven gets on him, and he just steals the puck from his man. He creates his own goal by getting the forecheck, coming back to the net, and then bang, he goes to center it, or he goes to push it to the net off of Carter's stick, and in the net it goes. The Carrier's play was, Stahl's right when he says a lot of us look at that and don't understand how hard of a play that was to stay onside. They do that flip play. He's trying to get after the puck. He gets it in his feet. And he's getting pushed offside, but he knows the whole situation. You can see he's very aware of what's going on and what he's got to do. And then Jankowski is right there with him, gets it to Jankowski. So he stays onside, protects the puck off of a checker, and then gets it over to Jankowski, who just rips it top corner. Jankowski scored three goals in the playoffs. That's the first one that counted. And then after that, things continued to just go up and up and up. But boy, did that Lenovo Center, did it get loud after that.
0: Boy, did it ever. And of course, we'll get to the disallowed goals in just a second, because there seems to be one every single night with all of these replays and the NHL staff right there in the building. But here's how that that play that Carrier made sounded.
2: Frederick Anderson, he'll settle it down. Kane's cleared out. Will Carrier into the zone. Drop Jankowski. He scores! Mark Jankowski has tied it up here. And the Canes have come back from 2-0. Oh, his first of the postseason. And Mark Jankowski has got this building in a frenzy.
0: It certainly was in a frenzy at that point, because the game was tied 2-2. We talked about the Carrier effort on that play. And now let's hear from Rod Brind'Amour, the head coach of the team, on the ability of his fourth line center, Mark Jankowski, to score. Was it something that was a surprise to him? Was it something that was unexpected?
3: Well, we noticed it. You know, we've noticed it since he showed up. If you go back to when he arrived on the scene, he was... You know, limited amount of ice time, if you think about it, compared to most guys. And when you get, if you look at his opportunities, they end up in the net. And you watch him, obviously, I get to watch him in practice. I get to, you know, this guy knows, has a good feel for the offensive game. And obviously, he's kind of a jack of all trades for us. It's been a great find.
0: That he has been. Of course, Jankowski's been a known quantity for a while, but somehow he seems to fit perfectly into what Rod Brind'Amour wants from his team.
1: Kind of like everybody, right? Kind of like the way that it's a hard way for them to play. We've talked about this before, that it's they play a very strict on effort, strict on detail, strict on supporting each other, being connected. They play a very physical, hard game. But every guy that comes in there, and this is why Carolina's been so good for so long, every guy that comes in there, and I look at Taylor Hall this year and go, there you go. Taylor Hall talked about it before the series started. Well, how going into Carolina has changed his game, and every player that goes in there, it's the same thing. Some guys can handle it, like Taylor Hall, like Jankowski. Some guys can't, like Rantanen. And that's why Stan Coven's now a member of the Carolina Hurricanes, because he can handle it. Rantanen goes to Dallas, didn't like the playing for Rod Brind'Amour, didn't like that style of play, I guess, and is doing what he does in Dallas.
0: Well, here we were in the third period with all of this back and forth action going on. Game was tied 2-2, and the only thing we didn't have was a play that would be challenged. And it's kind of interesting the way that this play happened in the third period, because it felt like a save. It looked as if the play had stopped, but then things went in another direction. Let's go to the Carolina broadcast to see how they sounded.
2: Now Mark Jankowski comes up with a face-off win as it was batted around. That allows the Canes to change. Now Slavin will give it away, and a save by Anderson. Tough chance, and Mr. Anderson comes up big again as he denies Barbashev on the goal line. Oh, Frederick Anderson, there's another huge save.
5: Those are the greatest saves for the Great Dane as a Carolina Hurricane. Jacob Slavin had an atypical blunder. Made the first save, just challenging the shot. And Barbashev rounds the net, and Freddie Anderson, in total desperation, goes down with the shaft of his stick that says true on the blade, and was it ever true? And then on the rebound chance, after he makes the first desperate stop, that true shaft of his stick, that's the brand that he uses, he attacked the puck. They're taking a look just to make sure it didn't go in. It sure, oh, then the puck slid through afterwards. The question is, when did the whistle occur? Yeah. Freddie made the two saves. Oh, and Freddie got knocked in the head, so Freddie was dazed. He actually put his glove over his head, then the puck headed in the net. I think the whistle had occurred. But is Freddie, Freddie's A-OK.
0: So at this point in the broadcast, you're thinking, well, okay, it's about whether the whistle had blown. But no, it came down to something else, goaltender interference, and so this ensued.
6: Vegas is using their coach's challenge to determine if there was no goaltender interference.
5: Oh, they called goalie interference. What, was there an announcement?
2: There was something over the crowd, but I thought
5: I
2: it was a
5: hear
2: review.
5: It. Okay, so now that we're focusing on... Was it goalie interference? I don't know how they didn't lose sight of the puck. This is a gargantuan call, obviously, considering the fact that if the call on the ice stands, Carolina will go on the power play.
6: The call on the ice stands, we got no goals.
5: Power play Carolina.
0: What a moment in the game in the third period, Drew, with 5 minutes to go. What was your view of what was going on out there? Because I know sometimes, and I can certainly feel for both Mike Maniscalco and Tripp Tracy, because we weren't really sure exactly what they were calling on the ice at that point.
1: There were two things. Number one, the whistle blowing, the whistle stopping the play, the intent to blow rule 31-2 in the NHL, that even though the puck had crossed the line, before the sound of the whistle, the 31-2 takes into account the human delay in getting the whistle and blowing it down if you're the referee. Johnny Bear was right on top of the net behind. He lost sight of the puck, and then he went to blow the whistle. And on the broadcast, you can see, I think it was Barbashev, say something about, what are you doing? And he about disallowing the goal, which he did right away. The Johnny Bear, you could read lips. I think I could anyway, where he said, no, I blew it dead. No, whistle. I blew the whistle. And that was what I thought was going to be it. But then when somehow it came to goalie interference, when Barbashev comes around, he takes that first shot, and that's Anderson making the save, which you played. And then the puck goes underneath. That's when Johnny Bear is there. That's when he's looking at trying to find the puck. And then Barbashev comes in with the poke at the glove because the puck was covered. He comes with a poke at the glove, and he moves Anderson, and actually Dorofeev also on the other side, he pokes at it as well, and the puck ends up going into the net. So there was two rules in play there, the intent to blow whistle and the goaltender interference. And honestly, Danny, I didn't think it was a smart challenge. I know John Tortorella came out last night after the game and said 10 out of 10 times I challenged that, but it was too murky of a play. At a 2-2 game, I thought, really, you're going to challenge that? I thought it was kind of a muddy challenge. But on his thinking, when you look at their power play, the Carolina Hurricanes, they were at that point 2 for 26. And I don't think in the first two power plays in that game that they even got a shot on net, or they got one shot on net. So maybe John's thinking, well, our penalty kills handled them. Carter's playing fine. We can challenge this and see where it goes. I'm just guessing on that.
0: I think you're 100% right about that. And on those previous power plays, Drew, Carolina really didn't have anything. They didn't have anything at all. They couldn't handle the big defense that Vegas has and their ability to stand up at the blue line. I mean, that to me, those things just delayed their entry, didn't allow them to establish their game. And then they come out of there with what? One shot on goal, maybe, in those power plays?
1: One shot in 4 minutes. Yep.
0: Yeah, that's a lot. Well, needless to say, when this was going on the benches and when they were challenging this, it was pretty nerve-wracking on both sides of the ice. And Jordan Staal gave us some thoughts on what he was thinking.
4: Yeah, I mean, when I was there, it looked like Freddie just kind of grabbed it, and I heard a whistle and all the things. I mean, to me, it felt like a no goal. Obviously, I'm on the other side, but I'm sure they have a different opinion. But my gut was like, man, there's no way. But what an incredible effort by Freddie, just staying with that one and find a way to get a piece of it. I was flopping everywhere. I didn't know what was going on. And it's just like Freddie just stuck with it. I mean, that guy's an absolute animal. So that was a pretty crazy play and obviously a game changer for us.
0: It certainly was a game changer, as it turned out. And Rod Brind'Amour on the Carolina bench had some thoughts too.
3: Yeah, I don't know. That was crazy, you know, time, obviously. I don't even know what to tell you. What I do know, and it happened to us in the, I guess, the first game, about when it's called a goal or no goal on the ice, it better be 100% to challenge it. That's the rule we go by. So they call no goal on the ice, so that's kind of how I think it worked out. I don't know. I don't know what the explanation is. It looked like he had it covered, and then all of a sudden it was in the net. I don't know. I haven't really looked at it. I just was happy that it went our way.
0: Well, the other side of that, too, was exactly what you were referring to, Drew, and that is, were you surprised that John Tortorella went for the challenge? And Brind'Amour was asked that after the game was over.
3: Yeah, I don't know. If that's a question for him, I'm not sure how they go about their thought process. You know, they've obviously killed all the penalties. That's a big one, you know. I'm sure you asked him. I don't know what he said.
0: Well, we did ask him. The media did after the game was over. And as you alluded to earlier, Drew, here's what Tortorella said about the play.
7: I saw a loose puck in front of Freddie. Our player stabbed it, didn't move the goalie, and it goes through him into the other side. I challenge it 10 out of 10 times.
0: So it's interesting that Rod Brind'Amour said what you said, and that is if you are 100% certain, you go for the challenge. And I guess Tortorella felt that way.
1: Yep, I guess he did. But I would venture a guess that John doing what John does with the media especially, he's always going to express confidence. He's always going to be defiant. He's always going to be John Tortorella. But I'm guessing when he's looking at that replay last night on the plane back to Vegas or this morning, he might be thinking, I gotta get a better look at that one next time. I doubt he would look at that today and think, yep, I made the right call.
0: Well, as it turned out too, Vegas had to go on the penalty kill because of that, and the power play for Carolina would come up huge.
2: Now Gostisbehere, he'll quarterback it. He'll get it to Jarvis, left faceoff circle. Back to Gostisbehere, he'll keep it in, walk the blue line. To Jarvis, he'll go across, hand it here for Gostisbehere. Svechnikov with it, back here. Gostisbehere, he scores! There's a ghost sighting on the power play, and it puts Carolina up 3-2. Give it to the captain, he directs it home.
0: The captain, of course, is Jordan Staal, who got his stick on it in front after a kind of a crazy deflection off of him that got knocked in. And so all of a sudden it was tied, and all of a sudden the Carolina Hurricanes were successful on the power play. But one of the most important things, Drew, is that Shane Gostisbehere got the puck to the net.
1: Yep, there's those, exactly. The two things are this. First of all, Staal comes out, and usually on the power play, he comes out that first unit and just gets the draw, because he's the best faceoff guy in the playoffs right now, is one of the best faceoff guys in the NHL. And he would win the draw and then go to the bench, right? He didn't do it this time. He won the draw and they got immediate possession with what they haven't been able to do a lot because of the pressure that you talked about earlier. So it goes back and gets back to the point. Staal's in front of the net. So the two things happen there. Staal gets the win to the draw and then gets to the front of the net. And Gostisbehere, as you said, because Vegas has been blocking shot after blocking shot, he finds that middle lane and he gets that shooting lane, puts it on net. Staal gets the deflection and the screen, and bang, the place goes berserk.
0: You know what this reminded me of? It reminded me of 2019 when the Sharks were down. They had all those goals, took the lead, and Vegas came back and tied that game to force overtime. You may remember Jonathan Marchessault scored the goal in that game.
1: I do.
0: Well, yeah. Vegas in this one was pretty confident that they could come back, and they did when Mark Stone, their captain, tied it.
5: Marner closing, works to the slot. He shoots, knocked down, they score! Mark Stone! 3-3 tie with 1:21 to go in regulation.
0: Great play by Stone in front of the net, but that's his bread and butter.
1: It's exactly what he does, a big man in front of the net. I thought Slavin and Chatfield on that were absolutely brutal. They left Stone all by himself. Stone had inside position. They were wide. I'm not sure why they were so wide from post to post. I thought Slavin struggled in the game last night. But Mark Stone doing Mark Stone stuff in front of the net, and a great set of hands. He's able to get a stick on his blade on that puck and get it up over Anderson. And as usual, as you said, Vegas came back.
0: Well, they did, and you're right about Slavin. He's one of the best defensive defensemen in the NHL, but he had an uncharacteristically subpar night in certain points. In the overtime, isn't it interesting that the hero of Game 1, Tomas Hertl, ends up taking a penalty in overtime, 3:17 in for tripping, and it was really an unfortunate penalty. He was just trying to go for the puck. He came underneath him with the stick. Missed. Down he went, missed, and into the box he went, leading to the game-winning goal by Seth Jarvis.
2: As this is sent in, Ehlers goes diagonal for Aho. They'll go back and forth with it. Aho along the right wing boards. Back up top, it's Gostisbehere. Send it cross shot. Game over! Seth Jarvis wins it!
0: And the noise kept going on even after that, Drew. What a way to finish game two. Now we're looking to game three as we come to the end of the show. Your thoughts on what we're going to expect?
1: Well, Rob Brindamore talked about the fact it kind of reminded him of the Canadian series where they lost the first one and didn't play very well, and then they won the second one, and they were able to find a way. Like John Tortorella said after game one, this is a find-a-way league, and both teams are finding ways to stay in games, come back in games, take leads in games. So far, it's been really a fun series, two games. I can't wait for game three.
0: And in the words of Seth Jarvis, it's epic.
8: This is exciting. This is what playoff hockey is all about, is tight games and momentum swings, and you never really know what's going to happen next. So I don't think you can ask any more of a playoff series.
0: You can't ask any more indeed. That's it for episode number 13 of our playoff report, and we will see you after game three.
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0: Our spotlight guest today is a new assistant coach for the San Jose Sharks, Jeff Ulmer, who has had a varied and lengthy professional career with a variety of organizations. But Jeff, I want to start our conversation, first of all, by saying welcome to San Jose. But number two, you are part of a lot of hockey traditions. I want to start with the Notre Dame Hounds at Wilcox, Saskatchewan, moving on to North Dakota. Just tell us about where you got your hockey started and how you got attached to these great traditional programs.
11: Yeah, I grew up in Wilcox, Saskatchewan. Like you said, it's Notre Dame is a big hockey hotbed up there. And my father, Dennis, worked for Notre Dame for 30 years. He was a teacher. He was a coach. Mayor, everything for that town. And so I grew up in that small town watching all of the legends come through Notre Dame. Rod Brindamore, Curtis Joseph, Wendell Clark, Vinny LeCavalier, and Brad Richards. I had the chance to go to school with there. And so just a lot of big-time hockey players ended up with great careers. And so even growing up, I'd always wanted to, you know, play on the junior team there and make it as far as I could that way. And grew up in that small town of 200 people, watching all these legends play, and I had the chance to play junior hockey there, and like you mentioned, got a scholarship to go play at North Dakota. And then after that, graduated there, and then went on to play quite a bit of pro hockey, and now I'm here in San Jose. So, like you mentioned, two great programs, and both, fortunately, I had the chance to play with and be at.
0: Well, back when I was broadcasting college hockey, Dean Blaze was actually doing color commentary on the radio in Grand Forks, but he obviously was the head coach. Scott Sandelin was the assistant coach. Give us an idea of a little taste of what the tradition at North Dakota is all about.
11: Yeah, you always I grew up, like you had mentioned, going there and watching my father's teams when he was the coach at Notre Dame. He would take his Bantam team, which is the U-15s, and go and watch a series there and just see the tradition and see the energy and the life in the building. And so I would be the water boy, you know, for those teams, or a stick boy or whatever, and go watch those games. And so I had always wanted to go there. And then my first year playing junior hockey, accepted the tryout or whatever it is, the fly down to go view the college. and really wanted to go there, and that was the only one I ever took. I was scouted by quite a few, but really wanted to go there. And like you mentioned, Dean Blaze was the coach there. Really, really gritty, hard coach, and really demanded hard work. And I think I learned a lot as far as work ethic in those 4 years at North Dakota. And the tradition there, like you had also mentioned, is it's one of the top college hockey programs. And for good reason, they get a lot of players. They recruit well. Obviously, the building now and everything with the organization, with the school there. It's just the tradition there. It really meant a lot to me at the time, and still does. And I think everybody that goes through there is proud to be a member of the Fighting Sioux, now the Fighting Hawks.
0: Related to all of that, obviously, is the fact that your brother Jason also played there, and so you guys obviously grew up playing together. What was it like to have a brother that that also extended his career to that high of a level?
11: Yeah, that was really neat for me to get a chance. He came in as a freshman when I was a sophomore, so I got to play three seasons alongside him on the same line quite often as well, which was special for me. And to win together was very special also. I ended up winning the first year when he was a freshman. I was a sophomore. We won the national title, then he ended up winning it again the year after I'd left. So he had two, I had one, but that was special. And then I got a chance to play pro against him in the American Hockey League and over in Europe as well. So that was special for us. We got some good pictures of that and definitely some good memories. So yeah, we played, I think he played 15 seasons, I played 19. We played a long time. And especially over in Europe, it was special to play against each other and kind of meet up for some breaks over there and stuff like that. Was a lot of fun.
0: But you're a poster child for really what being a professional athlete is all about, because what was it, 24 teams you played for? Do you have all the jerseys?
11: I have a lot of them, actually. My wife and I just mounted a bunch of them or hung them up in my office here in San Jose the other day, and it's amazing. Just to look at them. At the time, I loved it, though. I loved going to the different organizations. I know it's special. Guys like, you know, Patty Marleau and Jumbo and all these guys that play for the same team for their career is great, and that's special, too. I liked learning new cultures and different languages and just seeing the different organizations, how they work. And, you know, going back there, I liked to, just meet new people and have new experiences, and that's something that I'm always going to remember. 13 countries, I think it was, 13 leagues, 11 different countries or something like that. It's a lot for sure, and it's a lot of packing and unpacking, but the memories, I mean, you'll take forever. It was great.
0: But talking about tradition, your National Hockey League career, although short, was with a very traditional team, the New York Rangers. The very first game you ever played was against the Montreal Canadiens. Mark Messier and Adam Graves, if I'm not mistaken, were on your line. So that reminds me of one of my old broadcast partners, Jamie Baker, who came from St. Lawrence University, as I did, went to the Quebec Nordiques organization. In his first NHL game, they put him on the wing with Michel Goulet and Joe Sakic. So there you go. That must have been an amazing moment.
11: Yeah, I didn't even know if I was going to play. I had gotten there. It was kind of a surprise to get called up. Got there and was very surprised in the morning skate. I thought I was going to play center with Theo Fleury and I think it was Sandy McCarthy or somebody else, maybe Mike York or something like that. And then right before warm up, Ron Lowe was our coach, and he came in and said, "Actually, you are playing. You know, this guy's out. You're in, and you're going to play on the wing with Mess and Gravy." He had said at the time, and so I didn't have time to get nervous. I didn't have time to think about it or overthink about it. But it was neat. We started the game, and so I got the on the blue line for the anthems and that. So that was a special time. I just remember it being so hot in MSG, and I had traveled the day before. But you kind of forget about that once the game gets going. And yeah, for sure, I was fortunate and lucky to be a part of that story tradition of the Rangers also.
0: So in the morning, you didn't think you were playing, or you didn't know?
11: I didn't know. No, he had said, "Well, they were still going through some things," and I thought there was a good chance that I was going to play, but there was a couple guys dinged up, and I think my versatility helped a little bit, that I could play center and play the wing. And so they had me warm up with a line, but they weren't really sure if somebody was going to play or not. And I ended up, fortunately for me, it worked out in my favor.
0: You skate hard in the morning skate that day?
11: I sure did. Every practice when I was up there at first, especially, you're kind of, you know, you're happy to be there and it feels like you just have to, you know, give your best at all times, which you should do nonetheless everywhere. But it was a special feeling and just a different feel, especially being up in MSG.
0: But the other part of it is you didn't have time to think about it, as you said. And I remember a story here in San Jose at the Cal Palace back when the Sharks played there. I watched Brian Butzy Erickson skate as hard as you could imagine for at least an hour after practice. Somebody got sick in the afternoon. He had to go in. And I'm thinking, he's not going to have anything left in the third period. Guess what? He scored 2 goals in the third period.
11: Yeah, it happens like that sometimes too. As coaches too, sometimes, especially at the American League level, I've learned in the last few years, being a coach there, you can skate guys in the morning, and then so many things can happen with call-ups and injuries and such like that. I've seen guys, we've skated for, like you mentioned, 30, 40 minutes, and then it just turns out someone gets called up and they're in. So anything can happen in this game, and fortunately for me, that was ended up in the lineup, which was good.
0: Well, Adam Graves was certainly the first San Jose Shark eventually that you started to get hooked up with. And I'm looking at your career, and you keep bumping into all kinds of people from different backgrounds. I suppose that's the case if you play for 24 teams. But first NHL goal coming for the Rangers, and it was in a victory, and it came against Dominik Hasek, of all people. Talk us through your first goal, if you remember. Did it bounce off of your leg, and you tell everybody it went top corner?
11: You're almost right on there, actually. You know what? My coach at the time, Ron Lowe, had said, you know what? Hit everybody when you're out there. Be as physical as you can. You can skate, so just make sure you're finishing checks. And then when you go to the net, make sure you stop. And so you might play left wing. You might play right wing. You can play center. And so I think I was playing left wing in my second game. I think I played right wing the first game, and I could play center. And I just remember it was a shot on the net, and I was playing left wing as a right-hand shot and went to the back post and stopped, and it actually went off Hasek's pad, and then it did hit me in the shin pad, but I did have two or three whacks at it, and I was staying there until it went in, and it on about the third whack it went in. So you know, it's a good lesson to teach players now, and just what he had told me at the time, the coach, was, you know, go hard to the net, be around there, and basically I cleaned up my own rebound, which was good. And obviously, it was an exciting time. I think we got thumped in the game. I think that was the third goal in a 6-3 or 6-2 loss or something. But, yeah, something you'll always have with you. I still have the first goal plaque there from the Rangers that I look upon, you know, every once in a while in my office, which is great. But, yeah, memories long time ago, but one that I won't forget.
0: Well, you had three career goals. Your second one came on the road in Columbus, and one of the guys who got an assist on that was Manny Malhotra, who, of course, with the Vancouver Canucks organization, you'd later hook up with him, but he's another ex-Shark that has spent some time in San Jose. So you've got a lot of people that can tell you all about this city.
11: Yeah, great guy. He was a really good teammate, and Manny is actually the head coach in Abbotsford for this year, where I was had signed for a couple more years before the Sharks called me to interview for this, so I was excited to get back with him. Great guy, really good teammate, and yeah, another good former Ranger.
0: One of the reasons why I think that you might have been inserted and recalled at that time was because of Ron Lowe, because he already knew you. You played for him in Houston, did you not? So I want to talk about that issue of trust between coach and player, the fact that that is so important, it seems, in any player's career.
11: Yeah, Ron was an honest, hard guy, but really, really honest, and he'd kind of lay it out for you what he wanted, and I think he was fair in that way. You knew what was expected of you, so I think you came in, he got to know you a little bit, he said, okay, this is what we want from you. If you do this, you're going to play. If you don't, you probably won't. He laid it out for me, be as physical as you can, and up until that point, I tried to kind of be a skilled player, and he kind of instilled that physicality. He said, well, you have pretty good size, you should be hitting everybody, you can skate, you can really shoot, so I want you to shoot the puck, I want you to hit people, you know, be a little bit pesty and whatever. And I think that, had I not played like that for him in Houston, I wouldn't have signed with the Rangers the next year when he got the job, and I may have made it another way, but I wouldn't have played for the Rangers for him had I not shown him that I could do what he asked of me. So I think it's important, the clarity between coach and player, the honesty, and you know, I think I learned that in that situation, and having been on the other side of it, like you mentioned, being the player, you know, playing in a certain style for the coach definitely helps, and showing that you can play different roles, I think, helped me in being versatile, being more of a checker and then ended up making the NHL through that route rather than being more of a skilled guy.
0: But also playing 19 years and playing for all of those teams, 24 in your professional career in North America and in Europe, you have to have a unique kind of understanding of that guy that's sort of a borderline player, the guy that's really good in the American Hockey League. And then he gets recalled, and he's a top-line guy there, and then they're asking him to be on the fourth line in penalty killer, or they're giving him two shifts and then sending him back to the AHL. Don't you think you understand that person's psyche more than maybe most other people?
11: For sure. I think that's one of the things that I think has really helped me in being in those different situations. Like signing with the Rangers, we didn't have a ton of prospects in that time. So I think I was a prospect for them in, you know, the fact that I was probably going to get a chance to play some games, and that was good. But then I had to kind of work my way back up, being undrafted, you know, go to the American League, kind of prove that you kind of can play that style, play a top couple line role in the American League. But then when you get called up, you know, remember those checking habits and being on the top of the puck and on the right side of the puck and make sure you finish checks and then reload, track, get back, be physical. And then the versatility definitely helps. And I think that's something that can really help players nowadays, is being, you know, being able to play the wing if you're a centerman, being able to take some faceoffs if you're a winger, play in different situations, kill some penalties. If you're not going to be on the top power play unit, you got to make sure that you can kill some penalties so you can get out on the ice that way. So I think it's important to kind of be versatile and not kind of be painted with one brush as a player.
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0: We're getting to know Jeff Ulmer, assistant coach of the San Jose Sharks, on this edition of Shark Spotlight. You know, looking at all the people you played for, the coaches you played for, I mean, I'm going to go through it. After your time with the Rangers, you ended up going to the American Hockey League, a couple of teams, and finally went over to Europe. But you played for John Paddock. You played for Bruce Cassidy. You played for Rich Chernomaz, who was a very good AHL player in his own right. Jim Hughes, who's got a couple of kids that are pretty good players. And you also played not only with Mark Messier and Adam Graves, but against all of these greats. You know, one of the games that you played, you scored a goal, was the night that Murray Lemieux went crazy for Pittsburgh. But also, you played with people like Peter Forsberg in Sweden. What about what you learned from all of these different players? What is it that crystallizes what makes a player great?
11: Different things with different guys. I think you mentioned some of them, Messier, Graves, over here. But then also over in Europe, like you'd mentioned, Peter Forsberg. He was trying to come back from an injury at the time, so it wasn't really the best version of Peter, but just his professionalism, his commitment to being great in practice and after practice really taught me a lot. Puck protection, he would want to, you know, stay out after practice and grab a few of us and be like, hey, let's go do this, and this is what helped me be effective in the NHL level, and that really helped, and that's something that stuck with me, and I teach players now, are things that guys like Peter showed me. Also Theo Fleury, really good along the wall. For a small guy, you wouldn't think he would be, but really good along the wall, and some of the lessons he taught me I still remember. And then some of the years in Europe as an older player, in my late 30s even, getting to play with guys like Victor Hedman, Matt Zuccarello, Alexander Barkov, when these guys were 17, 18 years old, their draft years, that was valuable too, because you just see the next wave of players and how good, and especially seeing like Barkov this year win the Stanley Cup and how far he's come, just being able to play with some of these older players and learn in that way, and then seeing this young generation, this new generation of players that are special in their own right, the Hedmans, the Barkovs, even Zuccarello, can mention him. Just a really different perspective being an older player and seeing the young wave come in. So rewarding to see them have success, and definitely I value the experiences in playing with all those different players.
0: What about the idea that you're now maybe going to coach the sons of guys that you played with? I mean, you know, Nicholas Havlid was one of your teammates in Linköping, and his son is property of the San Jose Sharks, not here at the moment, but what do you think of that?
11: Really cool. He was one of the most, like you mentioned, 24 teams, how many hundred players that is that I've played with. Havlid was one of the most committed players that I played with. So he's obviously got good bloodlines. He his father was one of the guys that would straight from practice, he would go and hit the stair climber or something for an hour. Just a crazy, in shape, really committed defenseman. So that's obviously as you keep going along and getting older, you see some of the sons of some of the guys you played with and played against, and it's cool because you can see the similarities between them and remember and give you good fond memories, but also it makes you feel a little bit older for sure, but it's rewarding and fun to see.
0: All the talk about young guys like Hedman that you saw very young and players like that probably was around the time when you started to think about coaching, I would imagine, because you were a veteran player. Obviously, you were in Europe. You were certainly having an adventure with all these great places you played in. But was that right around the time when you started to evaluate young players and start to look and watch what the coaches were doing and thinking, maybe I want to do this myself?
11: Yeah, I remember being, I think it was my third or fourth to last season, I think my 15th or 16th season of going over there. And, I was in my late 30s now, and I had never thought about coaching up until that point. And then it just, you've been around for so long. You see, the young kids come in, and I'd be 30, whatever it was, 37, 38. And you look over and you got a 17-year-old on your one wing and an 18-year-old or something on the other wing. So you can naturally see that the coach is putting you with, some inexperienced players hoping to gain from your experience. So after practices, I would stay on with guys and, show them some things and just tell them, hey, this is what's worked for me. This might work for you. Let's try and do this. And some of these players, especially the young guys in Europe, they had never been around, high-level coaching or high-level players. And so by the end of my career there in my late 30s, I was no longer in the KHL or the SHL or the top Finnish league or Switzerland. It was the Alps League, the Austrian League, the Danish League. And so these leagues, some of these guys hadn't had top-level coaching. So I kind of took it upon myself to show them some tips and show them some things that might have worked. Whether it worked or not, I'm not sure, but I'd like to think it did. But, they appreciated it. And then I kind of got the bug in me that, maybe I should try and do this and help some other players. I think I did like a little bit of a blog type thing where I just put some tips and things for players. And I think that gained a little bit of traction. And then that kind of got my name out there. And my last couple of years, I was just kind of adding things to my resume as I was continuing to play. I was still in shape and could play, even into my 40s. I had just turned 40, I think, and was about to turn 41 when the Coyotes called and kind of offered me a skills position and some hockey ops stuff. And so I was going to continue playing for as long as I could until I got the offer that I wanted outside of playing in professional hockey. And I wanted to add a bunch of things to my resume, but I also wanted to help some young players along, and I feel like I did a pretty good job of that, and I think that prepared me for the next, version of my career, which is now, which is the coaching side.
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0: We're talking to Jeff Ulmer, Sharks assistant coach, and you talked about moving on to Arizona with the Coyotes. Who did you know in the organization? I suspect that all your years in hockey, you probably knew somebody.
11: Yeah, I knew a few guys, and just from playing golf in the summers and skating in the summers a little bit. And I think it was Steve Sullivan that contacted me at first, and then I think he had passed my number on to their hockey ops person, and then he called me for a job opportunity. And I just went in, I was planning on maybe even going back for another year, for year 20, over to Europe. But they called and we talked, and I think they kind of molded a position for me that was, it was a skill development position, but also kind of a coach's assistant, where I did a lot of the skated the injured players and prepared the practice plan for Tockett and his staff there in Arizona for a few years. So that was good for me. And at the time I had just had my first daughter. She was one, or just had turned one. So it was kind of time for me to stop taking the family over to Europe and try and get something a little bit more stable and get going on the coaching side, I think. So looking back, it was a good time for me to switch over and, quit the playing career and get going on the coaching side, and I'm glad with how it's turned out.
0: Well, since you brought up family, I was going to ask you, how much of this journey was your wife and your family on with you?
11: Yeah, my wife hadn't been out of Canada, the U.S., or I think it was Dominican or something for one vacation, and then she ended up moving to, I think, 8 or 10 different countries with me. from Russia to Finland to Sweden to Switzerland to all these places. So my first daughter, who's turns 8 in about 5 days here, she was born overseas. My second to last season, she was born in Glasgow in Scotland. And then I have a 5-year-old also, almost 5, and she was born in Arizona. So they've been with me, you know, for the last few years of playing, for my first daughter and then the second daughter, just the last, you know, my last two stops in Arizona and then in Abbotsford. But my wife's been a trooper, having to pack and unpack. And yeah, Robin does a lot for the family, for sure. And it's kind of enabled me to chase this this dream, and this is the next spot, which I'm very excited for.
0: One thing that certainly had to be a factor in the latter stages, especially in your playing career, was that even though you weren't officially a coach, as you said, you were doing some tips with some of the younger guys, especially in Europe, that hadn't had the coaching yet. That brings up another topic, the idea that in the American Hockey League, John McCarthy's team here with the San Jose Barracuda has a whole group of guys that are, on average, younger than an NCAA team most of the time. But you have one or two guys that have a little bit of experience that go there with the right attitude and are able to be good mentors for these guys. Tell us about the importance of that in your mind.
11: You need that. I think it's tough. The guys go through college, they go through junior, but there's never really that, you know, that experience player, because they're all around the same age. So I think it's important that you have some guys that have been through it. They've been in the situation where they're prospects, and then they've been in the situation where they're kind of, you know, a little bit older, and they got the new young wave coming in and pushing them. And so how do they react to that? Because it changes. It, you know, when you're a fresh-faced kid that's, you know, a big-time prospect, you're going to get a lot of opportunities. And then all of a sudden, you know, the next year there's two or three more guys coming to push you. And so it's how do you react in those situations? What can you gain from that experience of now being pushed? I mean, you've got to still stay in shape and have that drive that you had as a rookie. And I think it helps to have these older guys that have been through that and been on the other side of it and experienced that. And, you know, J-Mac and his staff, and I've seen it in the past too. It's very beneficial to have these older guys. And like I mentioned, you know, playing with guys like Adam Graves, like you mentioned, and Peter Forsberg, and these guys, that it's a similar situation where they can, you know, share what they've learned, and it's valuable. You always take the credibility from an older player, and the experience factor is definitely beneficial for young players.
0: And, of course, you know J-Mac and the staff, and you know TechSU Arena and all that because of your 3 years with Abbotsford, where Justin Bailey spent a little bit of time, obviously. Tell us about transiting from being in player development with the Coyotes organization and then getting involved in the day-to-day coaching aspects with Abbotsford.
11: I loved it. I loved the you know the skill development and player development was good at the time to kind of get in and see the different areas of how NHL hockey and the hockey operations works. For me, having played for so long and, you know, over 1,000 games as a player, it was just, I was so used to being in the mix and being on the bench and being kind of in the decision making stage, and being able to run a special team was valuable for me, and working with the forwards, I still got that development side. I still got the skill development side because I love to do that. I do that after practice and before practice anyways. But just being in the mix and in the heat of the action and having to make decisions, and, you know, now you have the goalie pulled, and just the strategy of that, you know, in my character and being such a sports fan and being in the mix, and that I missed that a little bit with just the skill development and the player development. So being on the side now where you're on the bench and you're in the heat of the moment, I think that was very valuable to me, and I love the part of that and the competition and the strategy. And I love the last few years, and I'm looking forward to doing that here in San Jose.
0: We're talking to Jeff Ulmer, Sharks assistant coach. And being a sports fan and growing up in Saskatchewan, you probably had to at least maybe peek at the Saskatchewan Rough Riders every once in a while in the CFL. But who were your favorite hockey teams growing up?
11: Well, we were close to Calgary. You know, I think it's 6 hours each way from between Winnipeg and Calgary. So there isn't an NHL team, obviously, in Saskatchewan, so there are the Rough Riders, so a lot of people are fans there. But I was a hockey fan. Actually, I grew up, you know, the Oilers were good back in the early 80s, obviously, and when I was kind of, I was born in the late 70s, but I was still a Red Wings fan. I liked Steve Yzerman. He was my favorite player. So I followed the Red Wings and loved the Red Wings. And then they had the Russian Five, and they were really just kind of fascinating to watch. So for me, growing up as a Red Wings fan, it was great. And then I actually got the chance to play against them when I was with the Rangers, which was really cool. So yeah, Red Wings for me was my team.
0: Also had to be pretty cool that in the heyday of the Oilers, Marc Messier obviously was one of the critical people, and then you played with him. That had to be something special.
11: Yeah, that was great, and it was neat that Glenn Anderson was around too. I'm not sure, I didn't play with him, but he was around to some of the home games, so I got to hang out with him if I went out for dinner or something with Messier a few times, so that was kind of neat. But yeah, it's kind of when you get up there and, you know, you're playing with a legend like that, you kind of forget about it after a while. But definitely the first few times he was probably sick of me asking him questions for sure.
0: Jeff Ulmer is with us, new Sharks assistant coach. And before we get to your role today, I'm looking at all these teams, and you played in some amazing cities in some interesting leagues. The Alps League was kind of a unification of several of the smaller leagues. And that's the team you played with last in your pro playing career. Did you have a favorite place to play? Did you have a favorite city?
11: They're all so unique. In speaking about the Alps, there's memories I have from each spot. Definitely the Alps League was the memory I have is just on the bus driving up the mountains. Like you're winding up these mountains to go play at the top of a ski hill, basically. And then you wind down after. So you definitely don't want to look out the window if you get a little queasy with the bus trips. So that was something there. Switzerland's beautiful, really cool country to live in. I loved that. Obviously, Russia was good with the paydays. But other than that, I wasn't a huge fan. I loved Sweden and Finland, really, really similar to living in Canada. And then Germany, Austria. I learned how to speak German, took some classes, so that really helped me in those cities. And living there was very similar to living over here in North America. So I would say those were some of the highlights of my playing time in Europe.
0: So Ryan Warsawski is the boss behind the bench, and he obviously has some ideas as to what he wants his assistant coaches to do. What are you going to be doing mostly with the San Jose Sharks organization?
11: I think that's still kind of evolving. I think I'd spoken to Wars, obviously, in our interview process. Was really impressive. He's a really impressive guy, really smart guy. Really kind of motivated me to win this position and be a part of it. And I had mentioned to him, I'm, you know, willing to do whatever it is. And I know that's a cliche, but I've said that to him directly. And I think, you know, at first it's going to be, you know, some of the face-off stuff, a little bit of neutral zone, some overtime stuff. And development's obviously going to be a huge part of what I do. I think we all know some of the players that are coming in on the forward side, especially. And I think the importance of working with these guys and making sure that we develop them and to be, you know, great players and also great teammates and big character guys, which they are, is going to be a big part of my day-to-day focus as well. So I think, you know, and then helping out on the special teams, I think would be something that I would be looked upon to do. But literally, you know, I know I said it in my interview process and say it to people. I'm willing to do whatever it is to help the staff and excited about it. And yeah, really, really excited to get going.
0: It's kind of interesting because through my years in pro hockey, American Hockey League, NHL here, I always remember the balance. Some people say that development equals winning, and then other people say winning equals development, and it's kind of a combination of both. Your job in the NHL is to win, and I wanted to ask about what you're going to have to probably go through with some young guys, whether it's Macklin Celebrini or Will Smith or a player that's not as heralded, to have to be at the NHL level and develop at the same time. It seems like that's a pretty hard thing to do, especially when even if they were star players before, they come to the NHL and they find out that it's not as easy and they're going to have some tough days.
11: Yeah, I think it'll evolve, and it's kind of a moving target. I mean, winning is it's the NHL level. It's a business. It's important that you win, but I also think that it's important to, you know, to get the most, like, how can we develop these young players to be great San Jose Sharks this year also, and not just, you know, 3-4 years down the line. You want them to contribute to the team and be a big part of the team environment and the team culture, not just, you know, 2-3 years down the road, but how can we, you know, get them to be valuable once they first get here? And what, and that's kind of, you know, things that I look at, and how can we, you know, hit the ground running. And like you mentioned, it's going to be a process for sure. There's going to be some bumps in the road, but there is for veteran players too. So I think it's important, you know, you work with them.

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1: Is going to, you know, help them in the long run. And I think the quicker that you can be, you know, gain that respect and gain the trust of the player and kind of work as a partnership with them and not just you telling them to do something, I think they have to buy into it and be, you know, it's a partnership. So that's going to be one thing that's going to be a focus for me, is building these relationships and gaining their trust and then having them, you know, work hard and work hard in yourself too, like bring your work ethic to the table and roll up your sleeves and get with them and see if you can figure out a way that they can contribute immediately.
2: We're really excited for all of this to happen. 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
3: Miracles have been happening for San Jose Sharks hockey over the course of the last few days, and in spite of a whole bunch of injuries to players that normally would have impeded the progress of the team, the Sharks have continued to find ways to win. They found a way yesterday at home against a pretty good Dallas team, and now they've got the next challenge with the Vegas Golden Knights in town. It's the Sharks and Vegas next on the San Jose Sharks Audio Network.
0: It's time to feel the teal. This is San Jose Sharks hockey. Now, Sharks warm-up, brought to you by Toyota, proud sponsor of the San Jose Sharks. Toyota, let's go places.
3: From SAP Center at San Jose, I'm Dan Rusinowski along with Scott Hannon. We've got the Sharks and the Vegas Golden Knights on the ice for the final time in this regular season. And the San Jose Sharks are looking to get a victory against the Golden Knights team that they have had all kinds of trouble in beating. Scott, the Sharks coming into this game 0-8-2 in their last 10 overall games against this Vegas team in the regular season. And here's a little trivia question I thought I'd bring up right at the top of the show. They have never beaten the Vegas Golden Knights in regulation in this building in the regular season. Never.
4: Wow.
3: All their wins are in overtime or in the shootout.
4: Yeah. Yeah, I like that. You said that yesterday. Dallas, they hadn't had a good record against, and the Sharks are playing really well right now. Maybe it's, you know, it will unjinx them here tonight. And then, you know, the way they played, you know, yesterday, it was unbelievable. Contributions from everybody, power play, you name it. They came out battling back. It was a great effort.
3: There's a common theme, too, because the Sharks have the four C's: consistency, care. Also, they want to be competitive. And they also want to be connected. Those are the four C's of Ryan Warsawski hockey. But there's another word that's creeping in, and it comes when you get all those things together. And that word begins with the letter B, belief. When you're down, you believe that your team is going to come back. They went into that dressing room in the second intermission believing they were going to come back and win, and they found a way to do it.
4: Yeah, and I, you know, we talked about in that first period details. And you know, they played a good first period, and they have belief in that, that if they play that consistent, sure, they had some breakdowns, a couple, you know, the bounce on the blue line that led to the breakaway, the last minute goal, but overall, the consistency that they showed, I thought they were hunting pucks. They had a great first 5 minutes, and they knew if they stuck to that, they were going to get their breaks and they were going to get their chances, and they executed when they did. Strong on the power play, that was huge. We thought it was going to be a power play situation the other way with Dallas coming in as the third ranked NHL team on the power play, but the Sharks looked solid. They had good entries. They hustled. They competed for pucks. They got it to the front of the net. I thought Wennberg was great in front of the net, crossing in front of the eyes, so important. But, you know, they were moving. They were executing, and they found and they willed themselves to a comeback victory.
3: Meanwhile, Vegas was playing yesterday, too, and they beat the St. Louis Blues 4-2 at T-Mobile Arena last night. Third straight win for Bruce Cassidy's team. They're 3-0-1 in their last four, and they have scored four goals or more in three straight contests. But they've been struggling a little bit in the win column lately. Last 12 games, they've got four wins, five losses, and three OTs. The thing is, in that span, Jack Eichel was out for seven of them. Shea Theodore was out for 11 of them.

0: William Karlsson was out for all 12 of them, and he's not even ready to come back from injury yet. So Vegas is a little bit off sorts, so to speak, whereas the Sharks, with six guys on the IR, have just sort of continued. I know that part of that is because Macklin Celebrini is dominating the National Hockey League, and certainly that helps, but also the Sharks' belief system is definitely there to get them through some of these problems.
1: Yeah, no, 100%. You look at Vegas, and you see the struggles, but Eichel, he's that catalyst for them. You watch him. I thought when they won the Cup, you watched him play. I thought he controlled games, and it's not just on the points, but it's on the possession. He eats up a lot of minutes. He has the puck a lot in the stick. He's creating zone time and cycles. So losing him to a lineup, and just like losing a guy like Shea Theodore on the backside, William Karlsson, those are key components of your team. And the Sharks on the flip, I love the contributions they're getting from everybody that's stepping into the lineup. But obviously, when you have a star like Celebrini, who can create so many things off when the puck is on his stick, the amount of shots on goal he creates, that's a catalyst for your team.
0: Macklin Celebrini is number 3 in the National Hockey League in scoring with 24 goals and 46 assists, 70 points. There's only 3 players that have 70 points or more right now in the NHL, and the other 2 are named MacKinnon and McDavid. So he's in very, very good company, as he has been with most of his accomplishments. One other note, too. He's one of only 3 players to have 20 even-strength goals or more, as the other 2 are MacKinnon and McDavid. He needs 1 point to tie a San Jose Sharks point streak record held by Erik Karlsson. Macklin has points in 13 straight games. The Sharks' record is 14 straight by EK65 back in that great year that he had in 22-23 when he won the Norris Trophy and scored over 100 points in a San Jose Sharks uniform. Macklin's on his way to 131-point season if he keeps going at this pace, and he has just been laser fast in terms of his decision-making, and he has been so dramatic in the way that he's helped the Sharks win games.
1: 100%. If you look at that as a teenager, if he continues on this pace, there's only one other guy that's done that in his teens, scored that many points, and that's Wayne Gretzky. So if you look at a guy like him, the competitive nature, the 200-foot game that he constantly gets talked about, stripping pucks from behind, turning that into offense, and I love the way he's always attacking the middle of the ice, attacking with his guys. He can make something out of nothing, and he shows that time and time again. And, he's, like I said, he's just a catalyst for this offense here in San Jose.
0: Last night or yesterday afternoon against the Dallas Stars, the Sharks fell down by 2 goals twice in the game. They were down 2-0 early in the contest, came back and tied it up 2-2. Adam Gaudette was involved in also another game-tying goal later after Mikko Rantanen, the best player on the Dallas Stars, scored this goal to make it 4-3 Dallas.
2: Big hit by Rantanen in the corner against Ostapchuk. Sharks can't clear. And Lundqvist, the shot saved. Rebound, poked at, score! Rantanen batted that one down out of the air. We'll see if it counts. It should, and that would make the score 4-2 Dallas, and that's just tremendous hand-eye coordination by one of the best players in the NHL.
0: But the Sharks would come back, and it would be Adam Gaudette that scored a pretty big goal.
2: Dickinson fights for it. Now trailing the play, Gaudette provided the support. He shoots. It's deflected wide. Rebound, Graf is there. Sends it back. Sam Dickinson stops it. He shoots a tip. Score! Adam Gaudette chips the Sam Dickinson shot with 4:59 to play in the third, and the Sharks, on the strength of Gaudette's play, tie it 4-4.
0: What a moment for Adam Gaudette. And then, of course, it came into overtime, and the San Jose Sharks got the win. Tyler Toffoli, his second goal of the game.
2: Celebrini on the attack across the line, whips it rink wide to the right side. Toffoli back to Wennberg now on the point. Feeds it right side to Eklund. He's up on the blue line. Eklund moving to his left, drifting it off to his right. There's Celebrini, top of the right circle, stick handling, shooting, save made. There's a rebound in front, poked at. It pops back to Toffoli. He shoots it, save. Rebound not cleared out. Celebrini feeds it over to Eklund. Now to Toffoli, blast it. He scores! The San Jose Sharks have defeated the Dallas Stars 5-4. And the miracles continue at SAP Center, and the fans love it.
0: And the players loved it too. How about that celebration at the end of the game? It was the release of so much emotion, so much intensity, so much joy, and sharing it with the 17,435 set-out crowd that was in the building.
1: Yeah, there was a buzz. In the post-game interview, it was amazing, and everything, the buzz in that room, I can't say enough. And, a lot of names got thrown around there, Celebrini, Toffoli, Eklund on that, but Wennberg in front of the net. You know, if he's not crossing in front of the eyes of the goaltender, I love what he does in front of the net. He does so much for this team that, you know, a lot of people won't see. And he crossed in front of the eyes there twice on two shots from Toffoli. Either one of them could have gone in net. And that really just, you know, made that play happen.
0: Also, the game could have ended before that, but there were a couple of breakaways late in the third period, one for each team. One of them for Pavel Regenda, another net front guy that's provided a lot of value.
2: Taken back by Duchesne. Now he goes to Rantanen. Rantanen moving in, throws to the slot, knocked away. Nice defensive play by Wenberg. And here comes Regenda up the right side for the Sharks. He's powering his way toward the slot. He shoots, and a save by the Smith. Oh no, it's going to be a breakaway the other way for Johnston. He moves in, and a great save by Nedeljkovic. Just got a little piece of it, knocked it wide.
0: You think that save felt pretty good for Alex Nedeljkovic after turning over the puck in the previous game against Vegas and giving up one that he probably didn't like to Justin Ritzkovian to start the game? I think it felt awfully good, and the coaching staff, in fact, inside the dressing room after the game, gave him as much kudos as anybody else. It seems like all is going well for San Jose Sharks hockey at this point. But the bottom line is they've got to up it again as Vegas comes into this game 20-11-12, 52 points in first in the Pacific Division and fourth in the West. The Vegas Golden Knights are 1 point ahead of Edmonton and only 3 points ahead of the San Jose Sharks, who find themselves in third place in the Pacific and sixth in the West with a 23-18-3 overall record and 49 points on the year. There's something else too, Scott. They're developing a very strong home ice advantage again. They're 13-8-3 here at SAP Center, and the fans and the energy and the team's play are back.
1: 100%. The buzz in the building, you know, fans tickets are hard to come by, and they're coming just to watch some exciting hockey. And the Sharks, you know, you talk about that, to come from behind, the belief that they're showing, and the fans are feeding off of that. They know they're never out of a game, and this is going to be a big test against a big strong team, big strong forwards. This is a team that can really control the puck 5-on-5, and the Sharks are going to have another test for themselves tonight.
0: The lineup will be slightly different when we come back. The Sharks roster report will come your way right after this on the San Jose Sharks Audio Network.
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0: Time now for the roster report from Kaiser Permanente. Official team positions of the San Jose Sharks. Get care like a pro with Kaiser Permanente. Well, the San Jose Sharks aren't going to change too much, but there is one significant change, and that is that Michael Mesa is going to be into the lineup for the Sharks. I make that two changes, really, because John Klingberg also, as planned, is returning to the lineup on defense. So what does that mean? That means Nick Leddy is going to sit it out, and it also means that Ryan Reeves is going to not be playing tonight against his former Vegas mates. And so with that situation, you've got Michael Mesa playing with Colin Graf and Jeff Skinner on that so-called Sharks third line. And Adam Gaudette, who had those two big goals, a good big plays, one assist, one goal last night or yesterday against Dallas, will be relegated to the fourth line in the right wing with Zach Ostapchuk and Barkley Goodrow. And I don't think that fourth line had their best game last game anyway, so perhaps a little change needed.
1: Yeah, and you know, add a little bit of skill and speed. Gaudette, he's playing really well. He can control the puck, get a little bit more speed on that line and see what they can do.
0: Meanwhile, for the Vegas Golden Knights, who beat St. Louis 4-2 yesterday, the only major change they're going to make is in goal, and that's because Carl Lindbom, who got his first and only NHL win so far against the Sharks earlier this season, will get the start. Akira Schmid was the goaltender of record yesterday for Vegas, and they've got two goaltender injuries. Aiden Hill has been on the IR for much of the season, and now Carter Hart just re-signed and reactivated by this team, ended up getting a lower body injury, and the status of both those players is week to week. Alexander Holtz is going to get into action. He has sat out 4 of the last 5 games for Bruce Cassidy's team. However, Brett Howden apparently tweaked something yesterday against St. Louis. We didn't see him on the ice at all here for warm-up, so it looks like Alexander Holtz is going to slide in on that Tomas Hertl line. He's a skilled player, very good friends with William Eklund of the Sharks, as they're part of the same Djurgården organization in Sweden, and he will provide some value there in terms of skill and elan on the surface. So that's really the only major change. Still, it's a different lineup than the last time the Sharks played this team, because Shea Theodore is in, and he makes a major difference to the club.
1: Yeah, he can really control the pace of the game back there. A big, strong guy, good stick, he can skate. And like I said, when you have a defenseman like that, just like, you know, Heiskanen with Dallas, he's going to eat up a lot of minutes. He's going to be tight defensively, and the Sharks are going to have to do a number on him, make sure they're finishing checks dumping the pucks into good areas and making sure when he's jumping in on the attack, they're on top of him.
0: I didn't talk to Coach Ryan Warsawski about this, but I think it's really interesting that he's playing Yaroslav Askarov today for the same reason, in part, although he's not talking about it, for the reason why he played Nedeljkovic yesterday. Reason why? Well, it's because both those guys wanted some redemption against that other team. In Nedeljkovic's case, he turned over the puck on the opening night, and the Sharks were in a bad situation. Actually, it was the second meeting of the season. Justin Ritzkovian picked up the goal in that situation, and it turned out to be the game winner. And he came up with that big save late on Wyatt Johnston and got the victory in overtime when Tyler Toffoli came through. So same situation today for Askarov, because Askarov making 23 saves in a 4-3 overtime win in his most recent appearance in L.A. on Wednesday is tied for the eighth position in the NHL with 16 wins. But the last time he played against Vegas was his only time, and he only lasted a little bit. He gave up 4 goals on 16 shots.
1: You know, and obviously you want to get a goaltender back into a game, and he's a young guy. He's going to have his ups and downs as well, but he plays so strong that, you know, when he comes into the game and he's going to be ready against the Vegas Knights team here, so strong, 5-on-5, you know, he's getting competitive nature on the back-to-back. He's going to come out and want to put together a strong game here for the Sharks.
0: Well, that he will, and we have more coming up here as we will talk to Michael Misa as he gets back into action. This is the San Jose Sharks Audio Network.
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0: Well, Michael Misa is back, and you can hear the reaction of the crowd in the background as news has just come aboard about the San Francisco 49er playoff victory against the Philadelphia Eagles. So everybody's happy in the Bay Area now.
1: Yeah, everybody's happy. You'd be happier in a few hours here, and the Sharks come out with a big win. But, man, these NFL games have been fantastic as well. The Bears' comeback win yesterday against the Packers. I got a couple buddies back home not too happy with that.
0: Gary Suter, former San Jose Shark, is probably really, really bummed out.
1: Yeah,
0: he's a season ticket holder there.
1: Yeah, I laid off the text message in the first day. I didn't want him to bite my head off. So,
0: well, here with the Sharks, are really happy because, number one, they've won 3 games in a row. Number two, they've got Michael Misa back from the World Juniors, better for the experience, and ready to resume his professional career. Misa's had his ups and his downs this year, primarily because of the fact that he got injured, and that kept him out for an extended period. But we're also coming to realize that, you know, not every 18 or 19-year-old does what Macklin Celebrini does, and you have to have a more realistic expectation.
1: 100%. It's really hard to come in here and make a strong impact in games, let alone every game. You know, it's unbelievable what Mac's doing. And Misa's learning. He's had moments where I really like his game. But it's so important to learn the fine details of the game. You know, the compete in the corners, the winning, the details and the face-offs and the battles. But I thought he's had some strong games. Look for a good one here tonight.
0: Well, he's pretty excited to get back into this atmosphere with the Sharks going in the midst of this 3-game winning streak.
4: Yeah, I mean, it kind of happens so quick, so it kind of changes your mood, just gets you excited again to, you know, come back to a team like this. So it's been great.
0: Misa gave us an idea of what it was like to play in the World Juniors and about how he performed.
4: Yeah, I mean, I thought I'd as I, you know, got going, obviously I think played better as the games came. I just overall, obviously, a little tough side that we lost in the semis there, but, you know, proud of the way the group responded and, you know, able to bring home bronze is still something for our country, and, you know, we're proud of that.
0: Scored 2 goals in the 7 games, and it was a pretty intense schedule. 7 games in 11 days for Michael Misa, and he talked about that.
4: Yeah, I mean, it was definitely, yeah, a change of pace, just getting back up to that pace again, and, you know, it was good, though. You know, I thought we had the group to do it, and obviously a couple tough bounces didn't fall our way, and yeah, is what it is.
0: What was it like in terms of playing against the Team Canada or playing with the Team Canada players against all of the top juniors, and how did that differ from what he experienced in the NHL?
4: I think the best way to deal with something kind of, you know, unfortunate like that is to flush it and just move on. I mean, you gotta trust the process, and you gotta, you know, you play hockey because you love it. You can't let a moment like that define you. So happy to be back here now.
0: you have to understand the pressure that was on Team Canada to win the gold medal. They didn't win the gold medal, but they got the bronze, which is, I guess, a consolation prize from a Canadian's point of view. Still, you know, Scott Hannon, that when you represent your country and you bring home a medal, you better be proud of it.
1: Yeah, no, 100%. And it's tough growing up in there. You know, there's high expectations, and every time you don the Canadian sweater, and from the fans, from your own self, and it just shows you how far, you know, the rest of the world's come, and how every game in those types of tournaments, you know, you can win or lose on a moment, on a break, and it's tough that they lost, but they can take their learns from it, and they get get the bronze.
0: Well, here we're at SAP Center of San Jose, and Michael Misa will be centering that line combination of Colin Graf and Jeff Skinner today. So he's got a relatively young player in Graf and a grizzled veteran in Skinner to work with in this game against the Vegas Golden Knights. We'll come back with more and get the keys to the game next on the San Jose Sharks Audio Network.
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0: Sharks and Vegas Golden Knights for the fourth and final time in this season. The Sharks are trying to end a 10-game winless streak overall in the series and a 5-game winless streak at home. But San Jose has never beaten the Vegas Golden Knights in regulation in this building, and they would like to start that right now. Let us get to the keys to the game, presented by Toyota. Proud sponsor of the San Jose Sharks, Toyota. Let's go places with the keys. Here's Scott Hannon.
1: Well, the first Toyota key is strong 5-on-5 play. Vegas is a top team 5-on-5. They have big, strong forwards who can hold on to the puck. The Sharks will need to be detailed. Two, the second key, power play. As strong as they are, even strength, they have struggled at times on the PK, Vegas. The Sharks' PP is coming off a 4-goal game. They need to stay hot here. And the third Toyota key is details. The Sharks gave too many chances at key times yesterday, giving two last-minute period goals against Dallas. They can't do that again. They can't afford to do that again against the Vegas team here.
0: Well, no, this Vegas team will make you pay in spades if you do that. Not only will they score a goal like that, then they'll basically bang you into submission, and that's one of the issues with this Vegas team. They've got a very big defense that's relatively mobile for their size, and then they've got Shea Theodore back there, too, that can make plays. And so with Jack Eichel in the lineup, with Tomas Hertl, the former Shark here, they're deep up the middle, too.
1: Yeah, 100%. They're big, they're strong, you know, they control the puck well, the middle of the ice well. The Sharks are going to have their work cut out for them. They're going to have to get pucks to the net. They're going to have to work hard and compete to win some of those pucks and then, you know, hopefully come out on top.
0: Those are the keys presented by Toyota, proud sponsor of the San Jose Sharks. Toyota, let's go places. We've got the coach coming up next on the Sharks Audio Network.
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0: Back-to-back action at SAP Center at San Jose. I'm Dan Rusinowski, along with Sharks head coach Ryan Warsofsky. Ryan, it's the Vegas Golden Knights tonight. It doesn't get any easier ever, does it?
5: It doesn't, and that's just the way our schedule is right now, and everyone has their challenges, and this is a challenge for us tonight.
0: You know, everybody's talking about these four sets of back-to-backs. You got days off between. I remember we used to do 26 weeks of three games and three nights in the American Hockey League. It kind of rings back some memories of that, but it's still easier.
5: Yeah, it has that feel in a sense, you know, especially with the afternoon ones. Brings me back to when I was in the ECHL when you'd play three and threes in the American League, three and threes. So, you know, I think it's, you know, we're excited to get right back on it. I know it was an emotional win, so we got to make sure our brains are into this thing and our legs are into it. This is a team that can skate and get up the ice and go vertical quickly. So it should be a fun one again today.
0: You've got the four C's that you want to be the foundation of your team. You want to be, you want to care, you want to be connected, you want to compete, and you know, you want to also be consistent. But there's another word too, and that word is belief. That belief doesn't come from necessarily just blind faith. It comes from all of the work that you're putting in. Tell us about the word belief and what it means to you.
5: Yeah, I think when you put in the work, when you play for one another, when you accept the role you're in, you check your ego at the door, and you do the little things to help you win hockey games, belief comes from doing those things and feeling those feelings and, you know, consistently doing it. It's not just a one-time thing. It's not just once every week. We're seeing real belief with our group right now of the expectation to win every night, and that's our goal. And we felt that going into the third period. It just had that feeling that we were going to find a way to win that hockey game, and that's what really good teams do. So, you know, I'm proud of the group for showing that type of character and have really bought into the way we need to play. Is it a perfect picture right now? No, but we've definitely have made some big strides here, you'd say, over the last month. And you know, obviously we got some good energy in the room right now. We want to keep that energy going right now.
6: We certainly saw it in the way they celebrated the win with the fans, cheering them on too. Sellout crowd. It just really felt good yesterday. But also, what about the fact that you guys have managed to do this in spite of the fact you've had six guys on the IR? In the past, you might not have felt confident to do that.
5: Yeah, I think it goes down to the depth of organization and the guys that, one, we've brought up, and the Regenders and the Chernyshovs have really stepped into some prominent roles and played some really good hockey for us. And I think that's big. It's the next man up mentality. We don't feel bad for ourselves. We want to play for our teammates that are injured, from DeLandry to Muck to Smitty to Kurashev, that are guys that have been out that I think we miss them, but we want to, you know, support them and we want to play for them. And I think that's when you have something going that's really special right now, and you can feel it coming through these walls. And again, I think there's a lot of hockey to be played. There's a long way to go, and you could be a hero one day and a villain the next, and we want to just keep playing the right way and making our fans proud and making each other really proud for the way we play.
6: Well, let's face it, we're all a little bit spoiled with guys like Will Smith and Macklin Celebrini coming into the National Hockey League and really excelling, especially Macklin. Michael Misek gets into the game tonight. Just give us an idea about how important it is for him to be in this atmosphere right now and why that's really good for his career.
5: Yeah, it's a great part of his development, and he's going to be a really special player in this league. And it's been a unique year with, you know, some seven games and then injured and then going to World Juniors and Team Canada, you know, not playing for a gold medal, and the letdown from really the country, and it can affect you as an individual. So we want to just free him up and let him play and compete, and there'll be some mistakes, but play through the mistakes, get to his strengths, play with pace. This is going to be a lot faster than the bronze medal game. So we're excited to have him back and get his development going.
6: Also, the fact that he has good work habits really helps this, doesn't it?
5: Yeah, he's a smart individual. His hockey sense is elite. He can make reads with and without the puck. And I think if we put some pace to it, that's when it becomes really dangerous, and that's where his skill set comes out. So we'll take it one shift at a time with him and get him back into the fold here.
6: Vegas really gave it to you last time you played them, and obviously they're a tough team to play against, big and strong on defense. They're really good on the rush, and they didn't even have everybody in the lineup. Now they're getting guys back. You've got Eichel back. You've got Theodore back, and you got Stone, who's on a big flyer with the goals in seven straight games. What about the challenge today?
5: Yeah, just the way they play gives us a real challenge as far as how detailed they are through the middle of the ice. With the puck, they get vertical. They play with speed and pace through the middle of the ice. They try to bait you to the outside. And then in their own end, they're one of the most stingiest defensive teams in the league as far as giving up chances and getting to the inside. So, well coached. You know, they got some stars on that team that we have to be aware of. And the flip side of it, we're coming off playing a really good hockey game, and if we can get to our game, we should be able to put them on their heels.
6: We look forward to seeing that. Best of luck today.
5: Thanks, Dan.
6: And that's it for our Coach's Chalkboard show today. Stand by for the Sharks and the Vegas Golden Knights. Coming up next on the San Jose Sharks Audio Network.

0: Celebrini moving in, shooting it. He scores! Eklund gets the game winner in overtime. Throws it in front. 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Tries to center to Foley. It's off the stick. Foley shoots. He scores!
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2: 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Wearing the teal home sweater in gold to our left is the right-handed catching Yaroslav Askarov, looking for his 17th win of the year. On defense, back in the lineup for the Sharks, John Klingberg, joined by youngster Sam Dickinson. And up front, it'll be a combination for San Jose of Macklin Celebrini at center, along with Igor Chernyshov on the right and William Eklund on the left.
3: And for the Vegas Knights in net, Carl Lindholm on defense, Noah Hannafin and Zach Whitecloud, and up front Hurdle, flanked by Keegan Kolesar and Alexander Holtz.
2: 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The linesmen are Libor Sukhanik and Bevan Mills. As we get underway and the Sharks dump one all the way down the ice, icing is the call against San Jose. Let's pause 10 seconds for station identification on the San Jose Sharks Audio Network.
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2: Just great to have you with us here from SAP Center at San Jose. I'm Dan Rusinowski along with Scott Hannon. The Sharks coming off another dramatic victory yesterday here at the Tank. That one against the Dallas Stars, coming back from 2-2 goal deficits and winning in overtime at a goal by Tyler Toffoli. Right now, Macklin Celebrini in the opening minute of the first wins the draw in his own zone. Good to see John Klingberg back in action after sitting out the last four games with an injury. And he's able to chip it up the ice all the way to the Vegas line. And that's where the Golden Knights take over. Ivan Barbashev, who always seems to be a factor against San Jose, tips one into the Sharks zone. Left wing sideboards put it off the skate of the official Samuels-Thomas. Back on the point, though, kept in by Hannafin. Now to Barbashev, far side. Up to the right point. Whitecloud, cross ice, sent down in deep, but it is not going to go into the net, not going to go anywhere. And so we have a stoppage of play as it was dumped on goal, and Askarov able to knock it aside.
3: Yeah, and there are the Sharks again. Big, strong lineup here for Vegas, and they can control as long as the Sharks can keep them outside. But they make a good, strong 5-on-5 play in the zone, and the Sharks are going to have to be good.
2: Ninth consecutive overtime game decision that the Sharks got a victory at. That's an amazing total so far this season for the San Jose Sharks from yesterday. And if they get another one, it'll be 10. Right now, off the faceoff, Alexander Holtz guns one on net. It'll be a save by Askarov's blocker board. And the rebound behind the net. That's not the best of passes by Orlov. Kolesar bats one down. Holtz trying to work it free, but he's checked by Michael Misa, who gets back into NHL action for his eighth career game. Couldn't clear it, though. In front of the net. Chance for Vegas. Hurdle lost it, getting it back. Cleared out there by Jeff Skinner. But the Vegas Golden Knights' Jeremy Lauzon intercepts and shoots one into the Sharks' zone. San Jose is able to clear it all the way down. No icing on the play. 18:45 to go in a scoreless first. The shots are 2-0 in favor of Vegas. Golden Knights trying to move it out of the zone. They do. Tomas Hertl, former Shark, smoothly skates to center. Across the line, backhand pass on the left. Riley Smith moving in, shooting it. I don't know how that didn't even hit the net, but it went wide off the end board. And the Sharks pick it back up. A drop pass there by Iorio. Moving in. Wenberg cuts behind the net. Centering feed. And unfortunately, Toffoli couldn't get his stick on that. He was really positioned well at the edge of the crease. Vegas back the other way. 2-on-1 developing. But a good play there by the Sharks to tip it aside. San Jose stopped that on the cross ice feed. And they clear it all the way down. That's an icing they'll take.
3: Yeah, and that's a strong play by Ferraro. As he kind of faked that he was going to come over strong on the shooter there. And he just fades off. And he's able to get a stick on it. That was an excellent play on the 2-on-1.
2: And so, 18:09 remains in a scoreless first period. The ice tilted in the direction of Yaroslav Askarov so far. Fourth and final meeting of the regular season series between the Sharks and Vegas. And the Golden Knights have won 4-3 in overtime here on October the 9th, opening night. They won 4-3 in Vegas on November 29th. And then the game right before Christmas an absolute disaster for the Sharks as they lose by the score of 7-2 on December the 23rd. San Jose wants to get one back here to get back on the winning track as they are winless in their last 10 meetings in the regular season with Vegas. Nothing the score here. Pavel Dorofeev throws it away. Tipped back to center ice there by the Sharks' John Klingberg. Turning into the puck at the blue line in the left wing is Regenda, and he just slides it in. Sharks making the change now as they're putting out a combination in front. Here's Gaudette stealing it. He had a chance, but he put it on his backhand. Then he ran out of real estate, so he didn't have an angle to shoot. But now he backchecks ferociously along with Klingberg to get it back. In the neutral zone, Ostapchuk on with Goodrow and with Gaudette. No Ryan Reeves in the game today. San Jose trying to keep it in play. They can't do it. Ostapchuk back skating with Gaudette. And Gaudette's got his legs today. He's getting back very quickly.
3: Yeah, jumping in on the forecheck as well, which the Sharks are going to need here to be able to jump in quickly and create some turnovers in the offensive zone.
2: 17-10 to go in this scoreless first. Vegas shoots one down. Could be icing. It is as it crosses the Sharks' goal line. And Yaroslav Askarov neatly plays that carom and slides it in the direction of the linesman to take it all the way back. And so we have the faceoff coming up deep inside the Vegas end. Looks like they're going to drop it to the right side at goaltender Carl Lindbaum, who picked up his very first NHL victory against the San Jose Sharks a little earlier this season. That was the game that was played here at SAP Center in November. And it was a victory for Lindbaum. It's off the faceoff. Chance there, but it was stopped. Rebound picked back up and knocked aside. Nothing to score. Eklund knocked down there by Hanifin. That's going to be a penalty against Vegas. And the touch made by Whitecloud. And pretty obvious call for tripping as Hannon had scooted away from Hanifin there. And so Eklund did the job there to draw that penalty.
3: Yeah, nice little face-off playoff there. Just a quick roll when you have the right guy on that left dot there. Chernyshev just comes over, picks that puck up, and he ripped that shot. It went up off the crossbar. It came bounced back out. Eklund quick to jump on it, and then Hanifin just got his stick caught up in Eklund's feet, who's so strong on those pucks. So a good early chance here for the Sharks on the power play.
2: Face-off to the right side of goaltender Carl Lindbaum. It'll be Wennberg taking the draw against Jack Eichel. I think that might be the first time I actually said Jack Eichel's name since we started the play. But Wennberg thrown out, so Celebrini will step in, and Eichel wins the draw. Loose to the right side of the Vegas goal in the corner. Pocked out to the slot, but unfortunately, Wennberg just missed the puck. And so Orlov's going to have to skate to his own zone to get it. Sharks power plays are brought to you by our friends at Power Business Technology. Copiers and printers for your office needs. San Jose scored 4 power play goals last game. First time that they did that this season. The first time, in fact, in several years. But back the other way comes Mark Stone, the red-hot Vegas captain. Quick shot, moving down, shorthanded. Gets deflected by the defense over the glass and out of action. How about this one, though? Mark Stone has goals in 7 straight games. That's an amazing run.
3: Very impressive. I mean, looks like he's skating pretty well this year. I think he's had some bad injuries these last few years, and a lot of talk about always getting ready for the playoffs, but he's a big, strong guy with a great stick.
2: And he's a good leader, too, and that's a big part of why Vegas has been successful. Off the faceoff, Sharks move it out. Uh-oh, Celebrini lost it, but he recovers it. Scoots behind his own net. Watched there by Marner. Tosses to the right to Toffoli, and the Sharks are out of the zone. Tyler Toffoli dropped it back to Eklund, who strides up the middle, across the line, stick handles to his right, gets on the defense, trying to move to the slot. That's a really good defensive play by Shea Theodore to knock it aside. Vegas can't clear. Sharks keep it in on the power play. Celebrini over to the near side, Eklund. Eklund back to Celebrini. He stick handles into the right circle, down low to Eklund to the slot, Toffoli back now to Eklund, back now to Celebrini. And now he throws it down low to Eklund again. Back to Celebrini near side. Sharks playing with a lot of confidence on this power play as Celebrini slaps it toward the net. That hit a body. Looked like Caden Korzak blocked that with his skate, and it's cleared all the way down by Vegas' penalty killers.
3: Wow, that takes some guts to be able to lay down 10 feet away from those shots from Macklin Celebrini, and big block there for the Vegas Knights.
2: 30 seconds to go in the Sharks' power play. Second unit steps on, and here's Chernyshov moving in. Cutting behind the net, feeds it over Regenda at left corner, back to the point, Klingberg, near side feed, here's Skinner, shooting it toward the net, that didn't miss by much. It went wide, bounced back toward the point, held in, 14 seconds on the power play. Skinner tries to make the play to the slot, batted down, Chernyshov reached for it, couldn't get it, and a nice little play there by Colton Sissons to clear it back down. So that's basically it for the penalty. But that's the second unit, again, with limited time, making a chance for themselves.
3: Yeah, no, again, it's sometimes it's just some hard work to get the puck up top, get some shots.
2: Here comes Adam Gaudette moving from left to right. Back in, gets the one-handed backhand tap toward the goal. Stick save made by Lindbaum. And Vegas clears it out quickly with Eichel on the case. Across the line, little drop, knocked away by Gaudette, but as he turned, he lost it. Now the puck is put in the air, and it went off of the stick of a defender in front and was kind of wafting in the air dangerously toward the net, but it ended up going wide, and the Sharks will pick it back up and push it out. Barkley Goodrow, neutral zone. He knows he's ahead of the red line, so he chips it all the way down. And now the Sharks can get the line changed and put out some fresh skaters. They put out the Wenberg line with Toffoli and Regenda. Back on defense, it's a combination of Liljegren alongside Ferraro. Loose puck in the left corner of the Sharks zone. Vegas working it free. Sissons walking to the high slot, trying the shot. Good block by Ferraro. Mario's just been all over the puck in terms of blocking shots, getting in the way all season long. And now we have a whistle and a stoppage inside the Sharks zone.
3: Yeah, you always know number 38 is going to lay and put the body down. He had the big block at the end of the game yesterday, and there, right there, he just gets out in front of those pucks.
2: Break in the action. No score. First period, 6:10 gone by here at SAP Center at San Jose. Back in a moment on the San Jose Sharks Audio Network. We're back to action. Sharks nothing, Vegas nothing. First period action at SAP Center as Skinner does some nifty stick work with Michael Misa. And Misa getting the pass, but it goes glancing off his stick. And so no play there in the offensive zone. Misa and Skinner skated for it, but it was checked aside by Zach Whitecloud, the defenseman for Vegas. He throws to his D partner, Hannafin, who skates out to the red line, and he dumps it in into the Sharks zone. In no goal to our left is Askarov. Vegas setting up. Here's Hannafin on the point, shooting it toward the goal. Hit a body in front. Who else but Mario Ferraro knocked that one down. But the Sharks can't clear. Whitecloud keeps it in. He shoots with a man in front to Orfiev. Wide open net. And somehow it didn't go into the goal. Kept in, though, by Vegas. On the point, Hannafin, the shot. Save Askarov. And the puck is out of play. How did that not go in?
3: Wow, that was a great leg stretch and a good, you know, couple guys attacking back down. But Dorofiev just gets wide open in front of the net. Zach Wyckoff, so just some lost coverage in front there. I think Misa sort of floated off of his guy there all alone in front.
2: Well, I'm sure when he goes back to the bench, he'll get a chat with the Sharks coaching staff about that very topic. As right now, we've got a faceoff coming up to the left side of goaltender Yaroslav Askarov. And the score, nothing-nothing. Face will be dropped in a moment. Vegas has it. Lozon on the point. Skates down the wing. Throws it toward the net. Celebrini tips it aside. It's played in front. Great save. Rebound. Score. That's Jack Eichel getting his own rebound and powering it through Askarov, who made the first save. But Eichel makes it 1-0 Vegas.
3: You said you hadn't said Eichel's name in the first few shifts, but he's such a strength for this team. Down low in the zone, they had a lot of possession time earlier on the save where Dorofiev was left all alone, and then on the ensuing faceoff, really, they just maintained the pressure, and eventually, you know, Eichel finds himself in front, gets a couple whacks at the puck, and his strength, and he's able to put it behind Askarov.
2: Unfortunate for the Sharks in that situation, as Jack Eichel gets credit for the goal for the Vegas Golden Knights. And for him, that is goal number 15 on the season. He's definitely one of the best players in the entire National Hockey League. He's missed a few games with some injuries. In fact, he missed a total of 7 games, but he's still tied for 20th in the NHL in scoring. And now 6 games since his return, he's got 6 points. Off the faceoff, here comes the Shark attack in. Celebrini out there against Lozon one-on-one in front of the net, but couldn't get the play through. And Lozon skates right to left for Vegas up to the Sharks' line. He gains the zone. He moves in with speed. He cuts back deep behind the Sharks' net. He's a defenseman. He's in the right wing corner. Checked all the way over there by Klingberg. And now work free by Holtz. Holtz got it back to the right point, and it was dumped in deep there by Lozon. Little weird carom off the corner boards. Askarov turned it aside. And now it'll be Celebrini that picks it back up and throws it forward. Up to the Vegas line. Taken back. Shot 6-2 in favor of Vegas. They lead this game 1-0. Sam Dickinson back in his own zone with Klingberg. Slides it up the right boards. Chernyshov pushes ahead, and here comes Celebrini. Right to backhanded ahead. One off a stick. Recovered by Eklund down the right. Cross the line. Looks for Celebrini in front. That's a good back check by Braden Bowman to get Celebrini's stick lifted and knocks the puck away. They battle for it. Bowman wins that far side of the ice. And here come the Golden Knights on the attack up the left wing side. Korzak to center, shoots one in. Left, right side of goaltender Yaroslav Askarov. Worked free by now Adam Gaudette. And he pokes it forward, trying to get it forward there to Ostapchuk. But it was knocked aside. And the D combination of Korzak and Hutton recovers for Vegas. Flipped in by Dorofeev. He had that great chance earlier. Another weird bounce off the stanchion behind the goal line. Popped right out in front, but the Sharks' defense knocked it aside. Now Marner gives it away. Up the left side comes Ostapchuk. Makes the move on Marner. Crosses the line. Puts on the brakes. And then rims it around over to the right side. And that's where Gaudette will go one-on-one against White Cloud. Looks like White Cloud got the best of that. Sharks recover it. And now it's a line change for the Sharks. Misa giving chase for it now in the offensive zone. It was knocked back the other way, and Colin Grapp will tap it back to the D, and the Sharks get started again. Misa left wing side shoots it forward. Grapp takes it off the defense, moves it on the left side, feeds to the slot. Skinner stops it, throws it toward the goal. Shot now taken, score! Nice job there by the Sharks, firing it toward the net. And the San Jose Sharks have tied this game 1-1. A really nice job by Colin Graff to feed that from the left wing side, a right-handed shot toward the net, and the Sharks have evened the score.
3: Yeah, this was just a great effort play there. Somewhat of a broken play, sort of gets popped to the middle there. Skinner, as it goes off of a pad, and then it throws back out front. Graff just kind of cycles back through the high slot, finds the bouncing puck, and then he just rips it right away. And this is something that, you know, again, the goaltender can't see as Misa was parked in front of the net. Great release there by Graff.
2: Goal number 12 for Colin Graff this season. And again, just letting the puck go. He had both of his line mates in front of the net. Both Misa and Skinner were there. Give Jeff Skinner credit for an energetic shift there.
3: Yeah, no, again, they were just hunting pucks. Were able to get that puck to the middle. A little bit of broken play, bouncing puck, and then afterwards, Graff found it on his stick. He didn't even think twice, hitting the shot.
2: Michael Misa is going to get an assist as well, along with Jeff Skinner on that goal by Colin Graff. And so for Michael Misa, that'll be his second career assist, make his third a career assist. Is now the puck
3: tripping
2: penalty coming
3: Lilligren
2: up here. Oh no, Liljegren's getting the penalty call for tripping. And so that call going against the Sharks defenseman. That was on just a simple thump in the offensive.
3: Yeah, Eichel kind of was able to pick up the puck, a little bit of a bounce there, and then he just hauled the feet out from under him.
2: So now the call coming at 9:54. First power play stepping on for Vegas. Golden Knights 0-for-1 yesterday against St. Louis, while the Sharks went 4-for-6 against Dallas. That was an amazing period of power plays. The Sharks actually have 9 power play goals scored in their last 5 games. It's one of the best runs they've ever had. Vegas setting up on the man advantage. Marner playing the point, flipping it far side. Intended for Dorofeev, knocked away. Ferraro couldn't clear. Hurdle intercepted. Back to the point. Quick shot by Marner. Stick save made by Askarov. Rebound. Left wing corner. Worked free by the Sharks. Wenberg couldn't get it. Kept in by Marner on the point to Eichel near side. Eichel holding onto it. Slides it back to Marner. Gets a return feed. Shoots. Save made. Rebound. It's there. And the shot by Dorofeev. Nice push to the left side of the goal there from the right by Askarov to make the save and not allow a single rebound.
3: Yeah, so dangerous again. The five forward lineup here for Vegas. Mitch Marner up on top. Some quick puck movement back with Eichel, and he just unleashes this, and it's hard to keep that save or that rebound under control. Kicks out right to Dorofeev, and he had to double clutch it a little bit to get that puck, but right back, and Askarov able to swallow the rebound.
2: Now, Mitchell Marner, always a danger against the Sharks. 19 career games, 10 goals, 17 assists against San Jose since he got to the National Hockey League. Off the draw now, cleared back out by the Sharks. Minute 17 to go on that Liljegren penalty, off for tripping at 9:54. 1-1 the score. Vegas, Eichel leading the way in. Under pressure from Goodrow, he just swept it through him. Got it back from Dorofeev as he gets set up in the offensive zone. Eichel on the left boards, goes into the corner. He stick handles, surveying the scene. Feed side of the goal, tipped in front, score! Hurdle tipped the pass over to the right, and Dorofeev finishes it off. That's a power play goal for Vegas. They lead 2-1.
3: Wow, that was a thing. That was pretty there. They thought the puck was going to go. Eichel just pops that down and quick two touches. Stone right to Hurdle in front, right to Dorofeev. Back door, a set little play there as they just bump, bump, bump backside. Dorofeev puts that right under the bar. No chance for Askarov.
2: Boy, that was really a pretty goal. And again, Askarov totally left to the wolves on that play. Eichel's so patient with the puck. I mean, Stone got his pass and fed it in front and Hurdle tipped it over to the right.
3: You just saw how they roll there. Stone starts on one side, creeps behind the net for that pop play. It's, you know, a set play where they're just working that. The higher Eichel gets, he's able to come onto that strong side. Hurdle right in front. It's just a quick tip up over the stick of Ferraro and then right back door to Dorofeev.
2: Goal number 17 on the season for Pavel Dorofeev. This one on the power play. And so it's 2-1 Vegas. And that quiets the crowd a little bit here at the tank. Sunday afternoon hockey here at SAP Center at San Jose. Hope you're enjoying it. Right now the puck dumped forward off the right wing boards and hit somebody on the Sharks bench. And so we get a stoppage of play. Breaking the action, 2-1 Vegas on the San Jose Sharks audio network. Action continues here at SAP Center at San Jose. I'm Dan Brusinowski along with Scott Hannon. Vegas leads 2-1. The power play goal by Dorofeev, his 17th of the season, from Hurdle and Stone. And if you could award three assists, you'd give one to Eichel, too, for the patience he had on that play.
3: Yeah, just, to, you know, obviously they work on the power play so much. That's a quick little set play, but great set of hands on all four players.
2: Right now, back to action on the ice. Sharks down by a goal in this Vegas game. They feed it off the left boards. Klingberg flinged it into the offensive zone, but Vegas back to get it there. And they send a long pass down the ice. This will be icing against the Golden Knights. Give your young goalie the ultimate Sharks experience. Goldies ages 8 to 14 will not want to miss our Goalie Fantasy Camp on February 23rd at Sharks Ice San Jose. 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Spots are limited. 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
3: Gotta love that. Get the goalies. We need more goalies in a hockey and Northern California, probably everywhere.
2: Hey, remember, if you're a goalie, you can always play for free. Because they need goalies.
3: That's right.
2: Well, almost always. Up ice come the Sharks. Here comes Celebrini across the line. Exchanges with Eklund. Banks it back. Klingberg stopped it on the point. But he's just getting back into action here. So went off his stick and couldn't control it. And he goes back to his own zone to regroup. Chernyshov takes his pass off the skate. Now coming back, Marner the other way for Vegas. Throws on the right door. Fiev trying the shot. That was a good job by Dickinson to close that off and get his stick out there on that. As Dickinson continues to improve defensively. Around the boards near side, cleared back out. There's a race for the puck. Is Eklund going to get it? He's on the left wing side. He's chased by Theodore, so he pokes in deep. And Vegas gets numbers back there really quickly. And Marner is on it to control for the Golden Knights. 2-1, Vegas leads it. Marner just gave it away, but now it's off the stick as Marner steps up and deflects it away from Celebrini, and the puck is out of play. So, faceoff should be deep inside the Vegas zone with 7:25 to go in the first with the score 2-1 in favor of Vegas.
3: Yeah, Vegas in this first period, again, outshooting the Sharks here 9-4, and they just come at you. It's a heavy, strong team. They're not afraid to dump it in and go get it, and they can hold on to the puck, and you know, it creates a lot of work for any defenseman out there, young defenseman, old defenseman, and Sharks have got to do something to sort of slow down the pace through the neutral zone and hopefully get a few more pucks in deep and get something going on the forecheck.
2: Adam Gaudet will take the faceoff here, and he wins the draw back, but Vegas wins the 50-50 battle. Kolesar takes. Here comes Hurdle. Down the left, across the line. Kolesar trying to get it back. Good job by Liljegren to get that stick on that return pass on a mini two-on-one break. Stays in the Sharks zone on the rebound, though. Hanifin near side, stick handles, throws it across the White Cloud to the middle, Holtz, Alexander Holtz, lots of promise, hasn't been realized yet, got it across the rink, and now the puck deflected out of play, and so they whistled it down. Holtz was originally drafted by the New Jersey Devils in the first round, and that was back in 2020, in the very next year. William Eklund, his old buddy from Deer Gardens, was drafted by the Sharks, seventh overall, so similar types of pedigrees for those two guys, but a different result so far in their careers. As we have Holtz now playing for the Vegas Golden Knights. And he was acquired in that big trade that brought Akira Schmidt to this team, too. Going back to New Jersey was Paul Cotter in a second-round draft pick. So a little extra depth there for the Vegas Golden Knights. Right now, 2-1 Vegas leading it. Sharks slide it forward. Good step up there by Vegas's Korzak. He carries to the Sharks line, but it's knocked away. So Stone back to get it for the Knights. And now it's Hutton pushing it forward. Sloppy play right now. What's going on out there? Fed on the left wing side. Stone can't get it. Back to control now. Orloff in his own zone. He spotted Regenda, but the pass behind him, it goes all the way down for icing. And that's sort of like the poster child for the way this last 5 minutes is going.
3: Yeah, just sort of ping pong. The Sharks are trying to chew up some space again through the neutral zone, slow these Vegas Knights down, who are happy to try and control the play. They're trying to cut off the red line, so because Vegas just wants to chip these pucks in and go get it and play heavy hockey, and the Sharks have to be connected here on the breakouts and through the neutral zone to get this puck in deep, because the Vegas eats up a lot of space as well.
2: Hurdle against Wenberg on the draw. Wenberg wins it for San Jose. Round around the boards. Toffoli couldn't clear. Holtz keeps it in. Alexander Holtz feeds it down low into the corner. There's Koldesar. Checked by Orloff as he scoots behind the Sharks' net. Stick handles to the right circle. Backhands to the right point. He takes it back down the right wing from that man. White Cloud. Now to Hurdle. Turning. Shooting. Blocked by a stick. Taking it back near side. One against two. Good job there by Liljegren. Knock it back behind his net. And Orloff banks it forward right on the tape for Regenda this time. And Pavel Regenda at the end of his shift will shoot one in. And Lindbaum in goal to our right. Kind of had a little trouble stopping it, but he did it. And left it for the D as the Sharks change. Michael Mesa back on for San Jose. Along with his line mates, Jeff Skinner and Colin Grapp. It's Grapp that has the goal for the Sharks. Mesa has one of the assists. And Skinner has the other. Mesa with the puck at his own end. Lost it to Bowman. Centering attempt by Sissons. And that's a good defensive play as the puck came out. Deflected by the Sharks with a man in front of a net. It was Cole Reinhardt who was looking for that chance. But the puck never got to him because it hit a stick on the way across. Behind the goal line now in the Shark zone. It's Iorio. Tossing it forward to Graf, who kind of tips one at the red line. It goes all the way down. No icing on the play. So Graf into forecheck. But the Vegas Golden Knights got it around him. And they break out smoothly. Riley Smith down the left. Across the line. Toe drags. Tees it up. Tried the shot. Klingberg and Mesa defending. Did not allow him to get it to the net. And now a good play again by Dickinson, getting around the forechecker, feeding it over to Klingberg, and he just clears it out. Am I overplaying Dickinson, or is he doing some good things here?
3: No, he is. He did some good things. You know, he's been doing some good things for a while. Good stick, tight, quick to check there. He's doing a lot of good things, and the Sharks are trusting him in a lot of situations.
2: 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We've got 4:37 left in the first period here at SAP Center at San Jose. Shots are 10-4 in favor of Vegas, and the Knights lead the Sharks 2-1. Back to SAP Center in a moment on the San Jose Sharks Audio Network. 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That's a 7 o'clock face-off time. 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Off the face-off now. Controlled by the Sharks. They're down 2-1 in this one. Knocked forward off the right-wing boards. Chernyshov's not going to get it. And Vegas has control with Theodore sending it ahead. Intercepted by Eklund. Gains it down the right side. Makes the move into the zone around Lozon. Goes to the slot. Shoots. I think Theodore got a stick on that and bounced it wide. Around the near boards now. Kept in by Klingberg. Drops it back. Celebrini turns. Dickinson. Shot. Save. Rebound. In front. Vegas has like four guys right in front of their net. One of them, Tomas Hertl, just calmly dropped it behind his net. And the Knights clear the zone. They are very disciplined in their own end.
3: Yeah, they really take away the middle of the ice, but that's the best shift the Sharks have had in a while. The opportunity early with Eklund off of the rush as he beat the defender, and there Dickinson shot.
2: Neutral zone play. Barbashev sends it to the middle. Stone feeds it on the left. Here's moving in Hanifin, the drive. That's high and wide. Bouncing puck, stopped now. Sharks pick up. Batted down by Regenda. That's legal. Well, they're saying it's not legal now. He gained the zone with it after batting it down. Looked okay to me. It was close, but they're calling him for a high stick violation, not a penalty. And they'll just blow the play dead here and drop it at the blue line to the Golden Knights. So Sharks putting out Regenda, Wenberg, Toffoli. They were great yesterday when they had to be. Shouted Toffoli. Probably be the first to tell you it wasn't his favorite game until he scored the two goals, but the two goals he scored were gorgeous.
3: Yeah, no, they were nice. Like I said, they did a lot of good things against Dallas. They got to get to a little bit more of that as the Vegas Knights are just executing through the neutral zone and out of their zone really, really well. They've got to get there just a little bit quicker, put pucks in a little bit tougher positions for the breakout, because the Knights are sort of coming out at ease here out of their own zone.
2: Well, Toffoli loses the draw here as he had to step in when Wenberg got thrown out. Eichel wins it for Vegas. They chop it forward. This would have been offside, but Vegas tags up. So the Sharks do take over, and they got some room to move it out. Liljegren to the red line, shoots in. Goes around the board to the left corner, right through the reach of Regenda. He's really fighting for control there, along with Korzak. Finally, the Sharks work it loose. Toffoli to the point. Orloff feeds it to the right, takes it back from Liljegren. Stick handles, makes the move on Stone, who bumps him into the boards. That's a good body check by Mark Stone, knocking a hard-to-knock-down Orloff down to the ice. Vegas coming up the other way now. Barbashev moves into the Shark zone. Would have been a two-on-one, and how about that check by Toffoli? In a similar way that Stone just did, Toffoli hammered Barbashev, and the Sharks able to knock it back. That's a nice hit back.
3: Yeah, nice back check all the way back into the zone as Barbashev was fighting that puck. He almost had a two-on-one with Eichel.
2: Here comes Bowman down the left-wing side for Vegas. One-on-two, check the side by that combination of Ostapchuk and Iorio that are both out there now. Ostapchuk puts the hit on his man Sissons, but Sissons took that check, dropped it back almost to the red line, and it was dumped into the zone by Braden Bowman. So the Golden Knights in the forecheck now. They lead it 2-1, 2:14 to go in the first. Bouncing puck, Cole Reinhardt turns away from Iorio, throws it back from the right corner board to the right point. White Cloud cross ice, Hanifin tries the shot, Gaudette blocked it. Loose puck recovered, Sissons tries to center. Batted down by Iorio, and he will lift one out of the zone. It'll be short of icing, and the Sharks will get a line change here. Staying out on the surface, though. Barkley Goodrow chips at the puck, went off a stick, goes over the glass and out of play. So with a minute 51 to go in this first period, shots 10-5 in favor of Vegas. The Sharks, the last two or three shifts, feel like they have a little bit something here.
3: Yeah, they're starting to pick up the pace a little bit. They're starting to get a little bit more zone time. Really started with that Eklund-Celebrini shift there where they... Eklund had that nice wide play, but again, the Sharks have to build off this, and they've got to get a little bit more towards the

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1: 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And San Jose goes on the Power Business Technology power play.
2: This is a big chance here for the Sharks, not only to build a little bit of a momentum here, you know, in this last minute. If they can squeak something out, get a shot, get a goal here quickly, and go into this period, into the intermission, you know, tied up, this would be huge. So this is a big power play here for the Sharks.
1: You know, the Sharks have come up big late in periods a number of times this season. Last game, yesterday, they did the exact opposite, giving up a goal to Kyle Capobianco with 59 seconds to go in one period. Another one to Robertson during a delayed call in the first. Off the faceoff now, Sharks have it here. Minute 3 to go in the period. Klingberg on the man advantage, gives over to Eklund, takes it back. Klingberg back skating away from Eichel, shooting it wide. Rebound, Celebrini keeps it in. Turns away from the check. What a job on Eichel. Wins the puck. Stick handling over to the left circle. Shoots it toward the net. Save made. Rebound in front. Toffoli couldn't get it. Vegas can't clear either. Celebrini stopped it. Now we're down to 40 seconds left in the period. Klingberg, cross ice. Eklund, the shot. Blocked there by Stone. Eklund back. Celebrini drives. Wide of the net. Kept in by Klingberg. Hangs on. Now down to 30 seconds left in the first. Wenberg on the power play moves it back to Klingberg on the right. Celebrini's in the right corner. Here's Klingberg shooting it. Oh, just wide. That was a hard shot. Klingberg gets it back from Eklund. Slides it over to Wenberg. Top of the right circle. Crisscrosses with Celebrini. He turns to the circle, trying to get it back to Macklin, but Celebrini just didn't quite get it. Peered all the way out to the blue line. 9 seconds to go in the period. Uh-oh. Marner steals it away. Moves it down the right. Shooting it. Save made by Askarov. Juggles it a bit. And he's able to hang on to it, with Marner at the doorstep right there on that shorthanded scoring chance. And 0.4 seconds left in the period, so kind of an academic face-off about to occur unless they add a little time on the clock here.
2: Yeah, some nice movement on that power play. You know, unfortunately, early they weren't able to get any of those shots really through towards the net. There was a tip by Wenberg off the Celebrini shot, just ended up going wide. And just tried to force that play up top. Marner able to get some, but Askarov again with another big save there on Marner. Not a really hard shot, but it looked like the rebound was sort of going to sit there as Marner went towards the net. He was able to smother that.
1: But those are the goals that have gone in on other occasions, and Askarov coming up big there.
2: Yeah, 100%. You don't want to be having a goal. They added a little time to this clock here, 1.9 seconds on this.
1: So there's time for Hurdle to win the draw and get it back to either Marner or Theodore. Theodore gets it, shoots it, blocked by Regenda. That had to sting. But he blocked that, took it for the team, and the horn sounds, ending the first period. Regenda actually bent over as he makes his way off the ice there. Now getting back to his feet as he gets a couple of congratulatory taps for the block from his teammates.
2: Yeah, no, and again, you got to sacrifice, and he goes down there on the one knee. Could have gotten that in the hand or anything, but he looked like he got up and not too bad. Ended up going to the bench, so hopefully it's nothing too serious.
1: Shots on goal to the first period, 13-7 in favor of Vegas. The score, the Golden Knights 2 and the San Jose Sharks 1. Stand by. We'll have a guest from the dressing room coming up on the San Jose Sharks Audio Network. Welcome back to SAP Center at San Jose. I'm Dan Rusinowski along with Scott Hannon. The Sharks will still have 48 seconds left of power play time to finish out Pavel Dorofeev's slashing call that was issued at 18:48. Maybe an opportunity with clean sheet ice to get the score even, but Vegas leads 2-1. The one goal that was scored by the Sharks was scored by Colin Graf. And right now he's our guest in the Sharks dressing room with Scott Hannon.
2: Hey, Colin, you know, you guys were so effective yesterday against Dallas, you know, up on the forecheck, really not allowing them to break the puck out cleanly and seeming to have some issues here tonight with Vegas. How can you guys go about slowing them down through the neutral zone and on the breakout?
3: I think it's a similar team in terms of they're both rush teams, they're both fast, they both like to get up the ice, and, you know, when you make it easy on them, that's when they get going and they get the touches and they start to feel good and then they start rolling. So for us, it's just focusing on making it hard on them, making it hard on their D, making it hard on their forwards, and just being above them and trying to slow them down.
2: You know, you're partnered here in the same line with Misa here tonight. He's been in and out of the lineup here for a while. Off, at least he went off to the World Juniors. How can you help him out as a young guy? I know you're a young guy yourself. You know, what do you say and how do you

0: guys work together out there?
1: Yeah, you know, just for him, he's obviously a super skilled guy. He's got a lot of talent, and I think it's just making sure that he trusts his instincts, and you know, he can make plays, and maybe just know when to punt it if it's in terms of a defensive zone or the neutral zone, and know when not try to do too much. But when you're in the O zone, do what you do best.
0: You know, you obviously had, you know, a nice goal there. It's just a lot of hard work. Sometimes it's a bobble play. Sometimes it's through the middle as the Knights eat up so well. And you did a nice job getting that shot towards the net to get that first one. What are you guys looking to do here in the second to create a little bit more offense and maybe get a few more pucks towards the net?
1: Yeah, it's a good question. I think for us it's getting shots from the point and trying to break down their coverage, because when you shoot it, no one knows where the puck's going after that. So that's going to give us a better chance to get back on the puck in the offensive zone and create those second and third chances, and then something in the slot might open up for us.
0: Well, hey, thanks for joining us here, Colin. Go get him there in the second period.
1: Yep, thanks.
0: Hey, that was Colin Graf joining us in the intermission. It's a 2-1 hockey game. The Knights are up, and you're listening on the Sharks Audio Network.
2: Time for the second period here at SAP Center in San Jose. I'm Dan Rusinowski along with Scott Hannon. It is a 2-1 Vegas lead. The Sharks begin on the Power Business Technology power play for 48 seconds as Pavel Dorofeev finishes out his 2-minute slashing call. Faceoff is dropped. Goaltender Yaroslav Askarov in nets to our right is watching as the puck goes around the far side, and the Sharks power play starts to move it out. On the near sideboards, Orlov drops it back. Here comes Eklund. Another little drop pass to Macklin Celebrini. And Celebrini flies through center. Moves across the line. Stick handles. Throws to the slot. Eklund, a one-time shot. That's a great save by Lindbom. That's exactly what the Sharks wanted.
0: Yeah, that's a nice job on a little switch up on the breakout there, as they're doing more of a double drop on those. Created a little space there. Oh.
2: Macklin gets taken down there by Marner, but he gets back up and chips it behind his own net. So effective play by Marner as the Sharks recover. Eklund drops it backwards. Celebrini now takes off. He speeds his way to center. Stick handles across the line. Flips on the left to Wenberg. Gains the zone. Wenberg protects the puck there against Marner. Slings it around the boards on a rim around. Back to the point. Iorio out there. Now Orlov the shot wide. Gathered on the end board carom there by Eklund. Now Celebrini to the point. Here comes the shot. The save. Eklund trying to reach for the rebound. But his stick was kind of impeded there by the Vegas defense. Now a weird bounce off the corner boards right out in front of the net as goaltender Lindbom went back to get it. For a moment it was open, but the Vegas Golden Knights just collapsed down and grabbed the puck, and nobody for the Sharks was there. Penalty has expired now. Vegas back to even strength as they lead 2-1 early in the second period. But the Sharks got some momentum off that power play.
0: Yeah, they got some space there, and just sometimes just shooting the puck, trying to hunt down rebounds.
2: Right now, White Cloud back in his own zone, watched by a forechecking Gaudette. He throws it ahead, knocked by Bowman up to the Sharks' blue line, and tipped forward by Keegan Kolesar. Kolesar dumped it in and went for the big hit on Ferraro. Ferraro took the check, made the play around the boards, and it's up the left wing side out of the zone. Taking it back, Alexander Holtz and Vegas. They shoot one in. This is the Hurdle line. Hurdle, Holtz, and Kolesar. Holtz trying to set up Hurdle. Puck off a stick. Vinny Iorio behind his net for the Sharks on defense. Speeds it forward on the right wing side. Taken by San Jose. Barkley Goodrow tosses across the rink. And Ferraro carries up to the blue line and shoots in. And everybody is changing for the Sharks at the moment. 2-1 the score. Vegas on top. 17:35 to go. Second period. As they poke it up to the Sharks line. Vegas forechecks. San Jose back to gain it. Hurdle knocking it free. Misa trying to make the move there on Korzak at the red line. Couldn't quite do it. Got to have your legs moving, though. He didn't have his legs moving.
0: Yeah, tough sometimes there, just trying to make that extra play. Vegas so quick to attack through the neutral zone. Not a lot of time and space. You got to have quick plays. Not a lot of time with the puck. It's sometimes just chip and chase.
2: Offside against the Sharks as they break up to the blue line. So let's pause 10 seconds for station identification on the San Jose Sharks Audio Network.
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2: I'm Dan Rusinowski along with Scott Hannon. 2-1 the score. The Vegas Golden Knights lead the Sharks. All the scoring in the first. Eichel and Dorofeev for Vegas, and Colin Graf scoring for San Jose. Colton Sissons against Colin Graf on the faceoff. Sissons, a more experienced faceoff taker, wins the draw for Vegas. And they flip one down the ice. Bowman chasing there along with Dickinson. Dickinson positioned his body so that the man Bowman couldn't play it. And it goes over to the far boards, and there's a fight for it there. Misa, in the midst of it, watches the puck poke away from his control. Gathering it behind his net is Klingberg. Klingberg feeds it ahead. Off the left side, it's tipped off the boards. Stopped by Vegas. They move it into the Shark zone. Two-on-one developing. It's Bowman throwing it toward the slot. That's a great block by Klingberg. Dropping down to the ice and stopping that centering pass. Otherwise, Vegas would have had a golden scoring chance right there. Loose puck now. Klingberg feeds it out. Misa picks up stick handles for a stride or two. Then backhands into Vegas territory. 16:25 to go. Second period. Line change for the Sharks. Toffoli moves in with Wenberg. Wenberg on the right boards. Couldn't get it back to the point. And again, just good coverage by Ivan Barbashev getting a stick on that. But the Sharks regroup. And here's Wenberg dancing across the line to his right. Gets around the D. Shoots one. That is blocked by the stick of Hutton, who got beaten on the play positionally. But then he got a stick there at the last second to deflect that opportunity by Wenberg.
0: Nice quick hands through the neutral zone.
2: Now Toffoli gets a shot from the right slot. Stick save made by Lindbaum. Cleared back out to center. And again, the Sharks gaining some momentum here in the second period. This Wenberg line has done a good job. But this time, here comes Eichel. Three-man attack. Drop pass. Barbashev. Knocked away by Wenberg at the near side. Vegas gets it back, though. Uh-oh, trouble. Score! Eichel got it in his spot in the right circle, and it came across, and he's got that laser-like delivery. Vegas 3, the Sharks 1, and Eichel has his second goal of the game and 16th of the season.
0: Wow, that was a nice release there. It's obviously, you know, just a quick breakdown happened so quickly. Eichel parked off to the far side on the dot, and as it goes to the seam there, and he doesn't even think twice. He just clutches it, and he just rips this thing up over the glove of Askarov.
2: Okay, so it's a 3-1 Vegas lead. One of the best players in the NHL, Jack Eichel, has two goals. That one was his 16th of the season. That puck came through a seam. There was really nothing there for the Sharks to defend. There was no player there, that is, in front of the net.
0: Yeah, it was just off of off the rush, and Eichel just sort of floated behind the net. Mark Stone was able to win a battle along the boards, and he knew exactly where Eichel was going to be. Just lasered it over there.
2: Eichel, by the way, has goals in three consecutive games. Four goals in that span. Is now off the faceoff. Puck dumped in, but it goes out of play. And so Mark Stone will get the primary assist. That is the story.
0: You talk about a catalyst, and you know, when they had their struggles, losing a guy like Eichel, you know, for any amount of stretch of time for this team is just so hard. He controls the pace, he skates so well, he has the puck on his stick.
2: Well, what would it be like if the Sharks didn't have number 71 in there? Right?
0: Yeah,
2: it's the same thing.
0: When Chicago loses Bedard.
2: Yep.
0: I mean, it's, you know, they do so much and they drive so much play.
2: In the neutral zone now, Vegas with a 3-1 lead. Long shot by Stone toward the net, stick save. Mark Stone has goals in seven straight games for Vegas, but he has two assists so far today. As the Sharks just looking to make something happen here. The only goal they've got is in the first period from Colin Graff. That was his 12th goal of the season. Back inside Sharks territory, you just have to stay with it. Long pass ahead, Chernyshov controls the puck, stick handles across the blue line. Then he tries to chip it in deep, really for no purpose. Goes into the corner. He's going to get a little more experience and learn how to make those decisions there.
0: Yeah, sometimes it's just about that quick support as well. You've got to have guys flying those quick up plays. It can be kind of tough as you're trying to hold on to the puck just for a couple seconds to wait for your support to get there, and it just wasn't there quick enough.
2: Right now, here come the Sharks skating right to left. It's taken by Dickinson. Long feed ahead. Skinner was ahead of the play, so he had to tag up, and so Vegas can go back to get it. Marner takes the long pass at center, kicks the puck forward, and it goes into the Shark zone. So San Jose's back to control with 14:15 left in the second period. 3-1 Vegas. Sharks moving down the right wing side, trying to get out in front of the net. Vegas intercepts, and they throw it back the other way. Klingberg wasn't thinking about the puck at all there. He was thinking about the body check, but he realized he had to hold up because the play came down the ice, and he would have been called for a penalty.
0: Yeah, it would have been a little bit of interference, but then it just slowing the Vegas Knights player to come down as Colin Graff had a nice hard back check, and he's able to pick up the puck.
2: Now Liljegren on the ice with Orlov. They toss it forward. Lines are changing once again for Coach Ryan Warsawski's team. Barkley Goodrow stealing the play. Oh, boy, he had a man in front of Ostapchuk, but he couldn't tuck it underneath the stick of Korzak, who did a good job defensively. Now Goodrow with a nice body check into the corner boards there, knocking Hutton in. Vegas able to clear it down the ice, and that's perfect, just short of icing. So San Jose has to go back to get it. Good forecheck there by Vegas, but Alexander Holtz couldn't get the puck away. And here comes Adam Gaudette. From the red line, he shoots in. Sharks changing players now. 13:15 to go, second period. Sent all the way down by Vegas from their own zone. No icing on the play, so Askarov makes the play. Uh-oh, trouble in front. Here's Bowman, the shot. And I think that Askarov got a piece of that.
0: He got a piece of that off the shoulder.
2: Just barely. Headman feed. Oh, too bad. Celebrini couldn't gather the puck. He stick handles away from the check. Penalty coming up to Vegas. Here comes Celebrini. Sending it off the left boards. Trying to get it back. Vegas touching the puck. And a two-minute holding penalty is going to be issued. This is a very big power play coming up because the Sharks trail by two. They need one on the man advantage right now. A break in the action. The score is 3-1 Vegas. 12:49 to go. Second period. Back after this on the San Jose Sharks Audio Network. Well, here's an interesting note as Jeremy Lauzon takes a two-minute penalty on Macklin Celebrini for holding at 7-11, putting the Sharks on the Power Business Technology power play with an important 2 minutes coming up. How about Macklin Celebrini's ice time these last few games in back-to-back situations? Tampa Bay on January 3rd, first night, he played 24-19. Went to Los Angeles, played 25 minutes. Last game yesterday against Dallas, Celebrini played a total of 27 minutes and 39 seconds, and he's still getting all kinds of ice time here.
0: Wow. You know, talk about the engine and the motor he has. He's in excellent shape. You know, he's been driving that bus for a long time, but that's a lot of minutes.
2: Off the faceoff. Sharks on the power play. Orlov to Eklund. Eklund across the ice. Off the right board to Celebrini. He gathers it, feeds it back to Orlov. Now to Eklund on the near side. Sharks need this one on the power play. Down 3-1. Orlov on the left point gets the pass. Dishes back to Eklund near side. Behind the back pass, Orlov shoots. Save. Endboard Karam. Grabbed by Toffoli. Tries to get it to Eklund. He does. Back to Toffoli. He throws it toward the net wide. Celebrini gets it off the corner boards and hangs onto it. Sharks on the man advantage, down by two goals. Here's Wennberg in the corner. Turning away from the check. Running into the ref and turning away from him. And throwing it back to Macklin. Now to Eklund, near side feet. Couldn't get the shot away. He had it on his forehand. If he were a right shot, he would have gotten a one-timer off. Instead, Celebrini has it on the right wing half boards. Moving up toward the point, crisscrossing with Orlov. Throwing it to the left, Eklund. Eklund shoots. Stick save made. Rebound off Lindbaum. Kept in by the Sharks power players. Celebrini backhands to Eklund. Eklund back to Orlov. Now to Macklin Celebrini. Stolen away by Eichel. Eichel's got two goals. He moves down the left side shorthanded into the Sharks zone. Goes toward the net. Stick save made as he's taken out of it there by a combination of Askarov and Orlov. Here come the Sharks the other way. Celebrini across the line. Into the Vegas zone. To Eklund. Tipped off the boards. Regenda turns. Throws it back. Celebrini, the shot. High and wide. Rebound near boards. Wennberg checked to the ice by Marner. He got it back to the point, though. Klingberg is out there. Klingberg stick handling. Down low. Celebrini blasts one. Boy, that was a good save by Lindbaum. He got there just in the nick of time. And how about Celebrini? He's in the right wing corner. Gets that pass and blasts it toward the net. And he was, it was actually ticketed for the upper corner.
0: That was the Draisaitl shot. He's able to try and sneak that one up top. He's unhappy with himself because I think that hit off the side of the post there. I think it was off the post because he had an angle there to get that puck in. You see him slam his stick. I think he saw it.
2: Well, he'll think about that one now as the Sharks will finish out the finals 30 seconds of their power play. Down 3-1. Michael Misa will step in to take this face-off. Good to see him out on the man advantage. And he wins the draw. And it's Skinner who shoots. It's blocked. Skinner might have a second chance. No, it's blocked again. Theodore deflected it. And Vegas clears. 20 seconds to go in the man advantage. The Sharks go back behind their net. One last rush. Klingberg, stick handle, sends it up the right side. Taking it, Chernyshov races down the wing, moves into the zone, feeds Misa behind the net. Misa stick handling with it, works it free. Misa fighting for control, knocked off the puck by the defense. Now centered, kept in there by Skinner, over to the right side, out toward the slot. Penalty is over, and the Sharks pick up at the near boards as Skinner couldn't control it. Don't forget, Misa and Chernyshov played together in junior as line mates in Saginaw, so they know each other exceedingly well. Up ice comes Vegas now. Back to even strength. They move in. A little angle shot. Oh, boy. I think that might have gone off the post. We've got a penalty coming up. It's going to be against San Jose as Riley Smith got hacked as he moved through the crease. And that's going to be a penalty on San Jose for slashing. So, the call at 9:33 of the second period. And we have the call coming up here against Shark Hockey.
4: San Jose 6, 2 minutes for slash.
2: And Sam Dickinson takes the call. He's going to have to make his way. He was kind of acting as if he didn't take the penalty, but he now is making his way to the box. This will be the second power play for Vegas. Sharks right now are 0-3. Vegas is 1-1 on the man advantage.
0: soft call. He's just a one-handed, barely onto the pads there.
2: Well, Dickinson doesn't like it, but he takes a seat in the sin bin. Don't forget, after this game, the Sharks will be on the road. Thursday is our next broadcast at 3:30 in the afternoon from Washington, D.C. Sharks against Alex Ovechkin and the Washington Capitals to open up a lengthy road swing. Off the faceoff now. San Jose down by 2 goals. They kick the puck forward, but Hurdle keeps it in for Vegas to Mark Stone underneath the net, centering pass. Dorofeev a chance, and that is a block by Ferraro, and he is shaken up on the play. Here comes the trainer, Will Leonard. Mario Ferraro is not afraid to put his body in front of anything, and that was a low-high play. Stone from behind the net, setting up Dorofeev, and Ferraro just taking one for the team right there, and he's being helped off the ice.
0: I think that might have been a follow-through. I'm not sure that was the puck either.
2: He might have blocked it with his shin pad, but now they're going to talk about this because the question is, did the stick hit him? And if it is, that could be a 4-minute penalty to Vegas. And that was Dorofeev.
0: It's a follow-through on the shot. It was a stick, but it was a follow-through on the shot. He kind of came through across on this. Wait, and
2: but did the puck hit his shin pad or something?
0: No, he came down to block. He was low, and the stick kind of came up and whacked him.
2: A lot
0: in
2: of blood
0: face.
2: There.
0: It's a. I mean, I don't think they're going to call this because it's a follow-through on the shot when he's down low.
2: Right. It's not careless use of the stick.
0: No, it's not. It's a follow-through. He was shooting the puck.
2: If it's careless use of the stick, they would call it. But that's not the case here.
0: I don't think so.
2: Just an unlucky break.
0: I think it's just an unlucky break for him on the play.
2: Although Alex Wennberg is over at the referee's crease, lobbying a little bit. Captain Mark Stone is there to observe as well for Vegas. Jake Brank talking things over as play came in. See, he did block it with his... He did block the puck.
0: With his stick. With his stick comes out, but then it ramps up his stick, and it ramps up the shaft of the stick and hits him right in the face.
2: So that's what happened.
0: It's not going to be a penalty.
2: No penalty. I thought he blocked it. That's what I...
0: Yeah, no, he gets the stick out there, and he goes low to get down there, but it was the stick that kind of ramped up Mario Ferraro's stick and hits him in the face.
2: Well, the discussion continues here. Now outside the referee's crease, both referees, Jordan Samuels-Thomas and Jake Brank, talking things over with Alex Wennberg of the Sharks and Mark Stone of Vegas. They get the explanations. And now Jake Brink will skate over to, I think, inform Ryan Warsawski what the scenario is, with Wennberg coming along as well. So Warsawski leaning over, Jake Brink telling him exactly what the story is. And it appears that there doesn't seem to be too much argument.
0: No, I mean, it's a play on any follow-through off of a shot. You know, it's not a high stick because it's not careless use of the stick. It's off of the shot. And even on that play, it ramped up the stick shaft of Mario as he sort of pokes out to it. It hits him in the face. Unfortunate play.
2: Yeah, I remember one time, Al MacInnis took a shot, as I remember. Went off a Doug Bodger stick, hit Tony Granato in the jaw, and he broke it in 3 places.
0: And I took a few of those, shattered a few teeth and whatnot.
2: And Daryl Sutter said he was lucky. And then he sat with him on the plane the whole flight.
0: Any Al MacInnis shot, for sure.
2: Here's a play now. Eichel setting up on the power play. Dickinson in the box, remember. Marner on the point. Throws it over to the near side. Dorofeev, who's got a goal today, gives to Mark Stone. Stone behind the San Jose net. Flips it over to Eichel in that Ovechkin office. That's going to be Eichel soon. Eichel stick handles into the corner. Moves it back up to Marner on the point. He shoots. Good save by Askarov. Rebound. Sharks couldn't grab it. They couldn't clear it out. Grabbing it, Vegas. Stone saucers it over to the far side at Tomas Hertl. Former Shark hands off now to Jack Eichel. Eichel in the corner has it. 55 seconds on the power play as Eichel with 2 goals sends it toward the front of the net. Hit a stick and bounced away. Not out, though. Eichel gets it back from the left circle, right on the dot almost. He stick handles with the puck. Watching, looking, shooting, save, rebound. Fired toward the net, just wide. That was a chance for Tomas Hertl right in front of the goal. Eichel in the corner to Marner. Now Dorofeev near side. Shoots toward the net. Save. Rebound. Score. Tomas Hertl in front of the net. Bangs it in. And it's 4-1 Vegas. That's a power play goal for the former Shark.
0: Wow, so deadly on this power play. It's just so much strength. 4 big guys down low in the pit. And they're just looking for plays with Eichel off to that one side. And they're just throwing pucks. And then they're just hunting afterwards. It's just get it there. And Stone and Hurdle so good in those small areas in front of the net. And there's a couple whacks on every single opportunity, and Hurdle eventually getting the rebound there.
2: Well, Tomas Hurdle of the Vegas Golden Knights getting credit for that goal. And that will be his 17th of the season. He scored one earlier in the campaign against the Sharks. And right now, it's a 4-1 Vegas lead. You can see why they're such a great hockey team.
0: Yeah, it's just strong, big bodies down low, and they get that opportunities, and Eichel makes such a difference. He's just a quarterback off of that half wall and just looking for those plays, getting pucks there. And the time you got Hurdle in front with the guys like Stone, they're so good with their stick.
2: So, Dorofeev will get the primary assist on that one, and Vegas leads 4-1. Off the draw, here come the Golden Knights on the attack. Up to the Sharks line, Sisson. Stick handles down the boards. Loses on the stick check to Dickinson. Dickinson wins that little 50-50 battle. Cuts behind his net. Backhands far side, and Klingberg moves it out. Long diagonal toss down the left wing side. There's a play to Ostapchuk. Turns, tried to drop it to the slot. Off the stick of Goodrow. Barkley takes it from Vaidet behind the goal line. Slides behind the net. Ostapchuk sends it off the boards. Back to the point, Klingberg. Return far side, Ostapchuk. He feeds into the corner. There's Barkley Goodrow. Checked there by Lauzon. The puck skips along the boards. Big scrum for it there as Sissons and Lauzon in there against Goodrow and Ostapchuk. And now it pops out, and Theodore is able to clear it back down the ice. Not far enough for icing. 7:55 to go, second period. Shots 22-13 Vegas. They've really kind of opened things up here in the second period. Dumped in by the Sharks off the corner boards right out to the goaltender. He will make the save, but that's already against San Jose for icing, so they're going to bring it all the way back into the Sharks' end.
0: Yeah, the Sharks have just got to find a way to create some stuff on, you know, in this 5-on-5 against these big bodies, able to connect and get it in there and sort of control the play and get some cycles.
2: Face-off drop. We have a false start here. 7:50 to go, second period. Now it's 7:51. They added a second to that. Sent around the boards. White Cloud the shot. Score! White Cloud from the point. How did that get through? I'm not sure. But Zach White Cloud making it 5-1. And this game's getting a little bit out of hand right now.
0: Again, it's just how they play. So big, so strong. Get to the front of the net and get pucks there. And this sort of just finds a hole on Askarov down low, I believe. Not much. As the Sharks hit box players out to the one side, but again, Hurdle just to controlling the puck from behind, finds White Cloud up top, and then this is just get the pucks to the net, get bodies there, and you'll find bounces, you'll find areas. And
2: well, Zach White Cloud's got a pretty good shot from that right point. Somehow it's got eyes on it. Some Vegas fans that are in the building tonight celebrating a little bit as the Golden Knights have the 5-1 lead. And Yaroslav Askarov kind of shaking his head and hoping to see what the replay looked like. But it was in front of the goal. That was Cole Reinhart that was net front. Hurdle was behind the net, just fed it back to White Cloud, and he just blasted it through. I don't think Askarov saw it for a split second.
0: I think it deflected off Eklund there just a second.
2: Tough break there for
0: right there. Off just a slight touch, goes 5-hole.
2: Off the face-off now. Back to action. It's 5-1 in favor of Vegas. Not the way that we drew this one up after the last dramas of the last few games. Macklin Celebrini tips one into the offensive zone. Remember, he doesn't have a point yet. Uh-oh, penalty on Eklund coming up as it's dumped in deep. He knocked White Cloud into the boards. And so here comes the extra skater. Chernyshov knocking down his man, and the Sharks will touch up. And Eklund will get the penalty. Eklund is frustrated here as he is being escorted to the penalty box by the linesman. Keeps him away from his man, and we've got a break in the action. 13:05 gone by, second period. Our broadcast is coming to you from SAP Center at San Jose. The score, Vegas 5, the Sharks 1. Power play for Vegas coming up on the San Jose Sharks Audio Network. We're back, and we're in the second period. 6:55 to go here at SAP Center. William Eklund getting a 2-minute cross-checking penalty at 13:05, putting the Vegas Golden Knights on the power play. Vegas is 2-for-2 on the man advantage so far, with power play goals by Dorofeev, his 17th, Hurdle, his 17th of the year, and even strength goals for Vegas by Eichel, twice, 15th and 16th, and Zach Whitecloud, who gets credit for his second goal of the season. That last one was from Hurdle and Hanifin, and that came at 12:25. So, what's going to happen here? We'll see.
0: Yeah, they got to get a little bit more pressure. They can't allow these clean setups. They're trying to box up to protect against the low play, but they can't give Eichel that much room and that much time just to sort of sit there and wait for something to open up.
2: Off the draw, Eichel's on the point. He stick handles to the right circle. He flips down low to the corner. There's Dorofeev back to Eichel. Eichel crisscrossing with Marner. Moves it back to Marner, middle of the point. Stick handle up to the right circle. Exchanges, now gives back to Eichel. Eichel left circle, holding it. Dropping it back to Mitchell Marner. Marner back to Eichel. He seems to create everything from that left circle right now as it's centered for Hurdle off of a stick. Did not go out of the zone, though. Eichel to Hurdle. He spots Eichel. Eichel gets it back in the left circle. Eichel throws it down low in front. Quick play. Shot wide by Hurdle. That was Eichel to Stone down low. Back to Hurdle in the middle of the slot. They'll do that all night long as a shot by Marner gets gloved now. Good stop by Yaroslav Askarov with a minute 12 to go on the penalty to Eklund and 6:06 left in the second period. The score is 5-1 Vegas.
0: Yeah, and that's the trick there is that you want to apply a little bit of pressure on Eichel on that, but you got to be aware of that Stone off the low play for that quick pop out to Hurdle, because once you leave the middle ice, Hurdle's sort of rotating out, following the guy out, and they're going to pop it down to Stone, and that vacated ice they're just going to pop Hurdle into.
2: Face off won by the Sharks in their own zone. San Jose picks up and Colin Graf shoots it all the way down. I'd be remiss if we didn't note that the Sharks missed Ty Dellandrea on this penalty kill.
0: Yeah, it definitely. You got, you know, any type of veteran presence on there that understands when you kill so many penalties, definitely can make it tough.
2: Now the Sharks are doing their level best, although today they're not having as much luck. Marner feeds across. There's Eichel, left corner. Eichel watched by Wenberg and by Iorio. He turns it back to the high point, taken there by Marner. Back to Eichel, left side. They keep going back to Eichel, and why wouldn't they? The Sharks go back to Celebrini all the time in the power play, and this is what the Knights are doing. Down low to Stone. Back to Marner, near side Dorofeev. He's in the right wing circle. Backs away from Colin Grafschek. Backhands it all the way back to the point. Marner the shot. Block. Maybe the Sharks have a chance shorthanded here. Moving up the right side, it's Wenberg. Turns away from Eichel's check. Then throws it in deep. There's Graf grabbing it in the corner. And he's just going to take a sweet time. Slows it out to the slot. Here's Celebrini shooting it up high and wide. Rebound kept in. Here's Chernyshov moving into the Vegas territory. But he loses on the stick check. That was a great pickpocket by Mark Stone as the penalty on Eklund is now over. So Eklund's back on the ice with his line mates, Chernyshov and Celebrini. And back on defense for the Sharks. It's lifted in the air by Vegas over the top of the glass and out of play. But that was from the neutral zone, so no penalty will be called.
0: Yeah, and you see just a moment ago, even Eichel in his skating, he's able to, Mitch Marner gets that shot blocked. It gets a quick two-on-one, and Eichel's able to catch Wenberg on the back check. It's just the strength of this player is unbelievable.
2: 15-18 gone by in period number two. Our broadcast is coming to you from SAP Center at San Jose. The score, Vegas 5, the Sharks 1. 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Well, this has not been the Sharks' afternoon. It is a 5-1 Vegas lead. A couple of power play goals for the Golden Knights. One by Pavel Dorofeev, the other one by former Shark Tomas Hurdle. First power play goals, by the way, allowed by Yaroslav Askarov in his last 14 home starts. So the Sharks, penalty killing wise, especially with the goaltending, have been doing the job. However, not so much today.
0: No, just again, the Knights, we knew them coming in, the strength of their forwards and the size, and it goes to show you just in the shots against, it's 24-13, so the Sharks just not able to generate enough offense here through the neutral zone, or anything offensive seems to be one and done.
2: And the other thing is that Vegas has not handed anything to San Jose either.
0: No, they're not. They're content with just getting the puck in deep, winning the puck battles down low, and they really come back hard.
2: Mesa just lost the puck. Walking out in front of the net there was Sissons, but Mesa intercepts his pass. That's a good recovery by Mesa. He flipped it out to Graf. It skates to center, and he dumps into the Vegas zone. 5-1 Golden Knights, 4 minutes to go. Second period here at SAP Center. A scrum forward along the near boards. Skinner worked it free to Mesa. Slides it back to Sam Dickinson. He shoots. It gets through, but it's wide of a net. Dickinson gets it back from Klingberg. Oh, boy. Tried to fire it back to Klingberg. Probably had a little more time than he thought that he had there. So it comes back to center ice. Am I wrong about that?
0: No, I think he tried to get it back for a quick play to see if they shot. I think he had a lane to shoot that puck again as well.
2: Well, now knocked down by Liljegren. Moves to the right. Here comes the shot. Score! That's Wendberg on the right side. Nice job by Liljegren to jump into the play, knock down the puck, and feed it over to his fellow Swede. And that's the 10th goal of the season for Alex Wendberg. Wendberg has hit the 10-goal mark now 7 times in his career. And he extends a point streak pretty well, too, to 4 straight games. And that makes the score 5-2 in favor of Vegas.
0: Yeah, you said it. That's just a nice job in on the forecheck. Regenda is able to get in there first on the puck, and this puck just sort of bounces out. Liljegren aggressive on the blue line and is able to jump through, glove that play down, and Wendberg coming off the backside in a great feed. No chance there for the goaltender Lindbom.
2: Well, that's a nice goal. Now we have a faceoff coming up, and Vegas will dump it into the Shark zone. Next shift, always important. Liljegren back to get it. Flings it around the far boards. Knocked out by Iorio. Looking for Eklund in the neutral zone, but Hurdle stepped up to him and knocked the puck away. Here comes Alexander Holtz, moving left to right for Vegas with speed across the line. Loses on the check to Iorio. Celebrini tips it back to himself, deep in his own territory. Then he puts it up the right. Here's Chernyshov moving to the middle with power. Chernyshov across the line. Loses on the stick check. Sharks keep in. Celebrini throwing it toward the front of the net, but it's knocked aside. Vegas shoots it all the way down. No icing on the play as Stone gets it. He tried to slip it over to Kolasar, and it knocked away. Here come the Sharks down the left wing side. Eklund, drop pass. Celebrini moving in, throwing it toward the front of the net. Off a skate. Chernyshov whirling. Throwing it back in the direction of Eklund, but he missed it. Off the corner boards, held in by Klingberg. Klingberg and Celebrini playing catch with it. It stays in the zone. That's a good play by Klingberg to hold that in under very adverse circumstances with a man, Barbashev, all over him. Vegas is trying to clear. They cannot. Kept in by Klingberg, right side. But a pass went off a body. And Vegas moves it out. Three-man attack to the Sharks' line. Klingberg pivoting, getting back there on Barbashev, working it free. Eklund backhands far side, and Chernyshov skates away from Stone and moves it back behind his own net for San Jose. Left it there. Sent ahead by Klingberg, and now Wendberg. Wendberg to center with speed. Wendberg down the right, across the blue line into the Vegas zone. Turns to the right-wing corner boards to protect the puck. He's being checked now by Theodore, and it worked free. And again, Vegas has numbers over there. They have a lot of numbers along the boards on the puck, and so they win that battle because of it.
0: Yeah, they swarm so quickly in the defensive zone. Anytime they feel like they get pressure there, they swarm over there, cover a lot of space.
2: All right, down to a minute 39 remaining, second period. Shots are 24-14 in favor of Vegas. Inside Sharks territory here. Toffoli backhands up the boards, but kept in. Fed across by Marner. Riley Smith takes it, slips it over to Dorofeev. Backhands to the point. Hannafin cross ice. White Cloud shot wide. Rebound angled off the end board there by a combination of Klingberg and Toffoli. And they get it out to center ice, but it goes right back to Vegas, and they've got the possession. That's part of the problem, isn't it?
0: So quick. They come back on top of plays. They come down with pressure down the walls. There's just not a lot of room out there.
2: Minute to play in the period. Vegas threatening here. Up 5-2. Shot there by Hannafin. Saved by Askarov. Pucks up in the air. And it settles and it stays in play. Fed ahead by Orlov. Trying to get it over to Regenda. But I think he got a little surprised by that. So the Sharks are going to have to go back to their own zone. But Klingberg turned it over. Dorofeev moves in. Down to 40 seconds left in the period as Dorofeev turns in the left corner. Put it back to the point men. Marner, right side. Theodore, shot. Save, Askarov. Theodore gets the rebound, moves behind the net. Centering play with a backhand, but hit a stick. Marner keeps it in on the right point. He's used to being there on the power play. Now he's here even strength. Gets it over to Hannafin. Far side. Theodore, shot toward the net. Knocked down. Klingberg knocked it over to the far corner. A scramble for it. Klingberg reaches it behind his own net. 14 seconds left in the period. Klingberg is more thinking about killing the clock here than trying to make an ill-advised play up the boards. And finally, the Sharks able to clear it. And that'll pretty much do it for the period. Horn will sound here. A tough second period for the Sharks. They gave up 3 goals. One on the power play and the other 2 even strength. Eichel, his second goal of the game and 16th of the year, made it 3-1. Then Hurdle scored on the power play to make it 4-1. White Cloud made it 5-1 with his second goal of the season, and Alex Wendberg got the Sharks back on the board with his 10th of the year. That brings us up to date.
0: Yeah, a little bit of a spark there at the end, getting the Wennberg goal, and at least within striking distance. It's going to be a tough sledding. They're going to have to regroup here in between the intermission. They got to figure out how to create some more offense and sort of slow down this wagon of an offense here for Vegas, but it's going to be an uphill battle.
2: Official word on the Wennberg goal. His 10th comes from Liljegren and Toffoli at 16:29. So, Alex Wennberg has a four-game point scoring streak. So does Tyler Toffoli. But the San Jose Sharks trail 5-2 at the end of two periods of play. Shots on goal of the second period, 12-5 in favor of Vegas. Totals for the game so far, 25 shots for the Golden Knights and 14 for San Jose. We've got a second intermission check-in coming with Drew Amenda and much more coming up. So stay with us. It's the end of the second period. The score, Vegas 5, the Sharks 2. You're listening to the San Jose Sharks Audio Network. 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Now the Sharks build a plan for every game, but right now the plan doesn't seem to be working all that well, as we have our second intermission check-in, which always works well. Drew Remendez stepping in from the TV side. Now, what's your view from the television booth here today?
5: Probably the same as your view from the Sharks Audio Network booth, is that we're not there yet. We're not quite Vegas level yet. Say what you want about them, and their record is not as good as they want it to be, or what we thought it would be, but this is a very talented team, and they are very disciplined in the way they play. Their identity, their system, call it whatever you want, is adhered to by every guy. They track back very well. They don't give you a lot of time and space. They pressure, pressure, pressure, and their power play is absolutely deadly. Every guy on that power play unit is extremely good at what they do. They've got so many things that they can do. Marner up top rules as far as being able to create things. Eichel gets the puck on his stick. They can kick it down low to Stone. Stone can go to Hurdle, which they love to do in the slot.
2: Score a goal that way.
5: And they can go across. Everybody forgets about Dorofeev, who leads their team in power play goals. It's a very, very good team. And the Sharks aren't there yet. Yet. But you're 5-2. Your forecheck has worked to generate a couple of goals. You're a team that it's going to have, you're not, this is, they haven't quit all year on any game. They played like as hard as they could. Sometimes the execution's there. Sometimes the mistakes are made. That's just the way it is. When you look at the way that the Sharks have got to play this third period, just go out and keep playing like you've been doing all year long.
2: All right. I'm going to talk about something that I didn't bring up, and I know you're going to say no excuses.
5: Right.
2: However, and there is no excuse. However, second game of back-to-backs, January 7th at Crypto.com Arena. First night before at SAP Center against Columbus, Macklin Celebrini played 25-41.
5: Yeah.
2: The second game of the back-to-back, in which he had that incredible game, he played 25-12. Now we have game here against Dallas. Yesterday, Celebrini played 27-39, and he's on his way to another big, big minute deal. Your thoughts on that? I know he's a great athlete. I know he's in amazing shape, but you take a pounding, too.
5: Well, you take a pounding against this team. These are harder minutes than some of those other three teams.
2: Right.
5: It's just harder minutes because you don't have the time and space. A lot of stopping and start. There's a lot of coming back and facing pressure right away. There's a lot of body contact. So they're heavier minutes to play. But when you are Ryan Warsawski, and
2: you got to throw him out there.
5: Yeah, you keep putting him out there, but that's the other aspect of this team. That's why when you start to lean on more balance, you start putting Gaudette out there with Ostapchuk and Goodrow, who I think have had some good shifts getting in the forecheck. You start trying to maybe even out the minutes or taper them a little bit, but you're still always playing to try to win. And when you do that, you put your top guys out there. Macklin is in great shape. I agree with you, but that is a lot of minutes. But I think today's game, it's heavier, harder minutes.
2: The other thing about Vegas is they always have numbers.
5: Yeah.
2: I mean, they give the Sharks, they don't give you anything.
5: No, they never, ever are caught below the puck. That's their discipline that they play. They're a very, very good team. And again, you know, talking to the Vegas broadcasters, I said, well, we're not in your level yet. And Shane Knighty, who I have nothing but respect for. He does a fantastic job broadcasting, played in the league. You went, yeah, not yet. But they can see it. They can see it like we see it. They can see it like the rest of the National Hockey League season. There's going to be some nights that are great nights, some days that are great days, but this one's a hard, tough game to play. You got to find your way through it. This part from the start of January until the Olympic break was going to tell you a lot about this team and their chances of being a playoff team. If they're able to get through this stretch, and it's a very difficult stretch, 8 games and they're all back-to-backs.
2: It's incredible.
5: 4 back-to-backs. And you're playing Vegas, you're playing L.A.
2: Red Wings.
5: You're playing the Red Wings and Washington and Florida and Tampa, and then you come back and play the Rangers, then you go on the road and play Vancouver, Edmonton, Calgary, and then Colorado, well, Chicago, Colorado, all on the road. It's a tough schedule. But if they get through this schedule and they're in the positive side of the ledger as far as wins-losses go, it says a lot about where this team's going to be.
2: Well, this is sort of the progression that we talked about before the season started, and that is be in the playoff conversation. Let's start with U.S. Thanksgiving. Then after that, okay, by the end of the calendar year.
5: Yep.
2: And then after that, by the Olympic break.
5: Right.
2: Then after that, by the trade deadline. And then after that, of course, at the end, pushing to get in. And so far, they passed all those things with flying colors, and it just shows the remarkable transformation of the franchise this year.
5: I had a schedule, without a doubt. But the one thing that we certainly notice, I know you and I both notice it when we're in the room at practice, is this team is, they're not satisfied.
2: Nope.
5: They're not fat and happy thinking, hey, everything's going to be great. Look at how good we are. They are hungry. And that's great. It's hard to be hungry when you're full, and they're not full.
2: What about the third period?
5: Again, come out and make an impact. It's to me, playing the Vegas Golden Knights, your only counter against them is to play them and match them at their game. Pucks behind, get in the forecheck. Make sure you don't risk on those pinches unless you have that third man. I think you have to pressure in the offensive zone. I think it's got to be straight ahead hockey.
2: Well, there's your recipe right there. Drew Remender with our second intermission check-in. See you after the game.
5: Okay, buddy.
2: It's 5-2 Vegas after 2. Back after this on the Sharks Audio Network. Here we go. Third period is underway at SAP Center at San Jose. Right now the Sharks down by the score of 5-2. Want to get something, anything going offensively. They move to center ice, skating left to right, dumped in by Macklin Celebrini. It pops around the boards, but the Sharks are finding they don't have much time or space to do anything when they get set up in the offensive end. Instead, Celebrini back-checking. Lost it to Tomas Hertl. Turns, centers, shot by Theodore, blocked in front by a combination of Eklund and Chernyshov. And now a shot to the goal, knocked down, but the Sharks can't clear it out. Stone shoot, stick save by Askarov. Rebound, Hertl takes it. Loses on a stick check there to Dickinson. And it'll be Eklund skating it out to the red line. And he makes sure he's ahead of that red line before backhanding it all the way down. About a minute gone by in the third period. And Vegas not giving the Sharks much of anything in their own defensive zone. Here comes Vegas moving up to the Sharks line. Orloff back to get it. Banked it off the inboard, but Stone intercepts. Flips over to Eichel. He's got 2 goals today. Eichel rims it around. Far boards. Regenda blocked it. But now taking it back, we've got a penalty coming up as Toffoli was involved there at the near side. And the penalty is going to be called at center ice by Jordan Samuels Thomas. And the penalty call is to the Vegas Golden Knights. Let's get the call.
4: Vegas 9, 2 minutes high sticking.
2: Jack Eichel high sticking Tyler Toffoli there in the early going in the third. So here's another opportunity for the Sharks to get the power play goal at 1:13. Remember, they had 4 power play goals last game against Dallas. And as Drew Remender told us in our intermission check-in, they don't have it just yet. They're getting great signs, but today's game is kind of an exercise as to how much work they have to do.
0: Yeah, no, again, Vegas is a strong team, and you know, got players like this, and they just come at you, not a lot of space, but still a big power play opportunity here.
2: Alex Wennberg loses the faceoff. Jack Eichel in the penalty box for Vegas. 2 minutes for high sticking at 1:13 to the third. Let's see what the Sharks do in the Power Business Technology power play. Toffoli to Eklund. Cross ice, far side. Gets Klingberg back in the action today. Over to Celebrini, down low into the corner. And Toffoli tried to tip it in front to Wennberg, but it was intercepted and cleared away by Vegas.
0: Yeah, similar, almost trying to that pop play from Stone. Down low, and he just tries to pop it out, but Wennberg didn't read it as he's just sort of blocked out in front, didn't pop on that play.
2: Now here comes Macklin Celebrini moving left to right in the power play. He cuts across the blue line, knocks it around the boards. And taking it back in the corner. That's a good play by Vegas to steal it away from the Sharks and clear it. Askarov in goal to our left. Flings it himself up to his own blue line. Klingberg saucers it over the defensive check. Toffoli ahead of the red line shoots in. Minute 5 remaining on the power play for San Jose. And Vegas is able to pick up and just clear it. They're so good at taking space away.
0: Yeah, we talk a lot about Eichel and what he does out here, but let's not mention Theodore, who was out for 12 games and they had struggled. He just adds another layer back there with Hanifin, guys that can, big bodies that can move the puck really well. And Theodore, just such an anchor back there.
2: Sharks get called for icing here and a misfired pass, so they move it all the way back to their own zone. And they had already started putting out the second power play unit by this point, although Celebrini stays out there. Macklin's going to take this faceoff to the right side of Askarov. Linesman Bevan Mills setting it up with Celebrini against Colton Sissons, who's out there with Kolasar up front of the PK. Off the draw, Power Business Technology, the sponsor of all power plays on Sharks Audio. Sharks move it down the left. Here's Regenda into the zone. He rims it around near side. Chernyshov stops it, holds it, throws behind the net. There's Regenda. Saucers it over near side. Glove down by Skinner. He got it back to the point. There's Celebrini on the right. To the right board. Skinner, the shot. That's a good save by netminder Lindbom. Not cleared out. Celebrini keeps it in. He gets it back from Orlov. Back skates into the corner. Trying to slip it through. That's a good defensive play there by Dorofeev. Hanifin clears it all the way down. So we have 8 seconds left in the power play. Here comes Skinner across the line. 1-4, and that's just typical Vegas. They get 4 guys back, no room, nothing to do. They take the puck and clear, and that's it for the power play.
0: Yeah, they swarm, and they really protect that house. Don't allow a lot through. Skinner tried to sort of get that pop out, the kick out to the side play, but he unable to do it.
2: Now Sharks put out a combination of Ostapchuk, Gaudette, and Goodrow. They're in forechecking in the Vegas zone. 16:28 to play in the third. Comes around, but Ferraro, good to see him back on the ice after getting cut in the second period. Had to go back to center ice to get it. Iorio sends it back into the Vegas zone. Goodrow finishes his check, grabs the puck, reverses it around the near boards. Iorio on the point kept it in, feeds Ostapchuk in the corner. To Barkley, Goodrow behind the net. Kind of bounced on him there as Lauzon arrived on the scene, and so Vegas got the chance to clear it out, and they do. Here's veteran Riley Smith skating up to the red line. Cross-corner dump, got it with the backhand deep into the Sharks' end. And Coach Bruce Cassidy is making a change, as are the Sharks. Here's Michael Misa on the ice, whirling at center. Little exchange of passes with Skinner. Misa's body checked there by Korzak as he tips it in deep, and there's Hurdle behind the net for Vegas. And he will pick up, and Korzak gets the pass out. Head man by Hutton, down the right, Kolasar. One-on-one against Dickinson, who makes the play. Poked it free, but Vegas pounces on the puck. Korzak on the point shoots. Oh, boy, that hit Hurdle, and he is shaken up. He gets back up. They blow the play dead. I'm not sure where that hit him. Might have gone off the stick, but he's grabbing his face a little bit, and he's on his way under his own power. Doesn't look like there's any blood as he's back to the Vegas bench.
0: It looked like it maybe got him in the visor or to
2: maybe
0: the side of the head, but I think he's leaking because I think he... He was holding his hand there, and they're checking him out. So he's going up.
2: They got a towel there for him.
0: Yeah, he's going off.
2: Yep, he's going on his way to the dressing room for the Golden Knights. That has to hurt. And he's going out there with the trainer for the Knights. They'll stitch him up, and he'll be back in later.
0: Yeah.
2: 15:29 to go in the third. Sharks are getting outshot 25-15, and that certainly is a sign as to how this game has gone. 5-2. Vegas on top.
0: Yeah, a little pressure cut, it looks like, when we saw on the replay. It just hits him right in the side. The visor caught most of that, but hits the side of the helmet. You can get that pressure cut.
2: You may remember Vinny Desharnais took one off the visor, but that one went underneath the visor after that. That's what happened. 2-on-1 developing for Vegas. In front. Uh-oh, backhand chance. Great save by Askarov off of Colton Sissons. And all I can say is the Sharks should feel lucky that it wasn't Eichel that had the puck there. Kept in by the Knights. They throw it around. Throwing to the net now from the right point is White Cloud, and that's scooped up by Askarov, and he hangs on.
0: Yeah, turnovers in the neutral zone, or it coming out of your own zone. Misa trying to poke that puck, and just this quick turnover and how quickly you can turn around with this Vegas Knights team, and they come down there, and Askarov had to make a big save.
2: Well, we've got a faceoff coming up to Askarov's left. 15:02 remaining in the game. After this, the Sharks will hit the road, and they will start the trip on Thursday against the Washington Capitals. Scott Hannon alumni tour beginning. 3:30 our broadcast time from our nation's capital. That'll be on Thursday. Then we go to Detroit Friday, Florida, and Tampa Monday and Tuesday. And then we're back home for the Rangers on Friday, January 23rd. So it's going to be an intense part of the schedule here as the Sharks move in. Toffoli getting knocked down as he tried to slip his way to the slot. No penalty called as the fans wanted one. 3-on-2 developing the other way. Here's Eichel on the ice going to the slot with a backhand pass. But Toffoli, who got knocked down, intercepted it and pushed it out with Wenberg's help.
6: Your thoughts on that?
7: Could have thought of it. It was a knee. As Toffoli tries to jump around, the onus comes on the hitter, and he looks like he got a lot of leg there, not a lot of body.
2: That's called a leg check, which is illegal. It's called tripping, at the very least, or kneeing, as you mentioned. Sharks picking it back up. Nope, they couldn't get it. Gaudette pressuring his man. As San Jose down 5-2, just rolling the lines right now to try to get something going. Marner steals it from Klingberg in the Sharks zone. Dorofeev has it. Throws it back to the left point. Hanifin the shot. Blocked by Klingberg's stick. Grabbed there by Ostapchuk. Backhands it forward. Goodrow back to a speeding Ostapchuk down the right wing side. He's checked by Hanifin, but he does poke it free and get it deep at least. But Vegas gets back quickly. White Cloud grabbed the puck, fed it out quickly up to the Sharks' line. San Jose doesn't have the puck for any length of time. That's one of the problems today. Sharks get it back into the offensive zone now. Gaudette sending it behind the goal line. It was intended for Goodrow, but again, Hanifin steps in the way of that. And Marner, nifty play off the boards, got it to the middle. And Dorofeev strides it out for Vegas. He shoots in from center. Stop side of the net by Askarov. Leaves it there for Klingberg. We're down to 13:15 remaining in the game. It is the Vegas Golden Knights 5 and the San Jose Sharks 2. Ferraro back on the ice here. So setting up as a kind of a decoy as the pass goes from Klingberg to Chernyshov. Chernyshov on the right boards tried to cross corner that one in. It was blocked by the Knights and they pick it back up. Colton Sissons moves from right to left. Long pass for Kotosar, a little too far for him. Kotosar and Holtz moving in with Sissons in the middle of them. Normally Tomas Hertl is here, but he's back inside the dressing room getting stitched up. Kept in now by the Vegas Knights. Shot from the right point there by Kotosar. That's Lozan over there. And it's deflected wide by the goalie stick of Askarov and the defense. In the right corner. Vegas offensive zone. Knights forechecking here against the Sharks. Celebrini fighting for it. Couldn't get it. Fed to the slot. Ferraro blocked it. Slips it forward. Celebrini's on it. The stick handles up the middle of the ice. Veers to his right. Across the line. Sends it on the right boards. Chernyshov will keep it going behind the net. There's Eklund. Backhands it over to Dickinson. Cross ice. Liljegren. Shot. Save. Rebound. Pope. Backhand shot by Chernyshov. Good save there. Made by Lindbom. A break in the action. This broadcast is coming to you from SAP Center at San Jose. 12:03 to play, third period. The score, the Golden Knights 5, the Sharks 2 on the San Jose Sharks Audio Network. Welcome back to SAP Center at San Jose. It's a 5-2 Vegas lead. Head to Sharks Ice for our public skating sessions, whether you're learning something new, showing off your skills, or just out for some frozen fun. 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Feel the energy of the rink. You feel the energy of the rink every day over there, running the Sharks program, the Junior Sharks hockey program. How are the guys doing?
7: You know, we're doing well. There's a lot of good hockey, a lot of long hours down on the ice, but I love it. We got a bunch of the old alumni there. Jumbo is coaching a team. Cheech is coaching a team. I am. Mark Smith. Patty Marlowe is helping out, so it's great seeing all the guys around the rink and just seeing the enjoyment that the kids get out of it.
2: You know, that experience coaching is so important. I know in St. Louis one year they had, four people in one first round drafted because of a lot of years at ex-Blues living there and teaching the game to the young kids.
7: Yeah, no, and they've got a great youth organization in St. Louis. A lot of huge alumni support there, and it's awesome to see.
2: Off the draw. A shot goes off the crossbar for Alex Wenberg. So close. And it's cleared back out by Vegas. That would have been a big goal.
7: Huge. That was just off the faceoff, the quick little play. Good to see Wenberg shooting the puck.
2: He's got his 10th goal of the season today. Fed forward now, Liljegren in his 100th game as a Shark today. Stick handles across the blue line, dumps in deep. And he went into forecheck himself as if he were a forward, but Vegas got around him, and Liljegren getting back now. Wenberg also back skating as Vegas goes to the attack. Eichel with a couple of goals today. Stick handles near side, flips it back to the point, gets a return feed in the corner, walking out of it. Now he skates behind the net, stops. in the Gretzky office. Eichel with the puck for Vegas. Centering feed. That's intended for Stone. They're trying to set up Stone to keep his goal-scoring streak alive. But Stone went back to the point. Now a play. Poked at by Hutton. Gets it down deep. And Stone will get it back. Here's Eichel shooting it. Save made there from the left circle by Askarov. And he covers up with Stone at the doorstep.
0: So quick. That's just such a big...